0: them because they go so fast.
1: Marcy Grunert and her dog Oscar are regulars on the Lakefront Trail, where cyclists, runners, and walkers share the path with electric bikes, skateboards, and scooters.
2: Well, we live in Uptown, so we're super close to the lake, but it's not super walkable, so the scooter is easier to get to the lake.
3: Some things, by the way, according to our Dana Rebick, who's in the middle of all of that, will change in January when a new state law goes into effect, changing some of the terms for who can ride e-bikes, scooters, and other power devices. Residents of a Southside community are demanding action after a young girl was sexually assaulted on her way to school. It happened last Wednesday, just before 8 near 91st and Throop. Police say a teenage boy forced her in an alley and touched her inappropriately. Tiffany Jones is a parent at Fort Dearborn and says the school's been fighting for safe passage, which puts trained adults along student walking routes.
4: After this, if we still don't receive safe passage and another incident happens, then that's going to be on everybody's hands because we're being reactive instead of proactive, and that is a problem.
3: Anyone who has information about what happened to that young girl is asked to contact police or submit an anonymous tip. City Council today said yes to a renegotiated parking meter sale to investment firm Stone Peak Partners. The vote was 46-3, but not before a couple of holders took exception to how they believe the mayor's team handled the process. Matt O'Shea, who is not running for re-election, said this is a great deal and thanked Stone Peak for coming in, having to talk directly with them and being transparent.
5: They gave us straight answers, and they told us they would get more information, and they told us they wanted to sell OmniAir, which they've done. They were straight shooters. This administration was anything but a straight shooter.
3: Mayor Johnson's administration reportedly made a $3.2 billion bid to buy back the parking meter system, but pulled it and then hid it behind a non-disclosure agreement. A California couple is set to appear in court tomorrow. Police say they murdered their soon-to-be ex-son-in-law over the weekend. Here's News Nation's Nancy Liu.
6: Shili Chen and Shouyang Zhang are both 77 years old, and they've been behind bars since their arrest on Saturday. Now, witnesses have said the couple took turns firing multiple shots in the killing of 40-year-old Jonathan McKenzie. The head of engineering for New York Times Gaming had been embroiled in a bitter divorce and custody battle with the suspect's daughter.
3: The couple faced first-degree murder and conspiracy charges. McKenzie filed for divorce in December and sought sole custody of their three children. Diplomatic efforts continue between the U.S. and Iran. U.S. officials say the talks have been positive, with representatives of Qatar heavily involved. WGN Sports Time 7:05. Hawks open the regular season tonight in Vegas. The action starts at 9 with the pregame, 9:30 the puck drop on WGN. Blackhawks Live will start things off at 8 o'clock. The White Sox and Astros. Sox leading in the 8th, 6-3. Cubs and Padres, they will start later at 9 o'clock.
7: Temperatures fall into the low to mid 60s tonight with cloudy skies and breezy southeasterly winds. Can't rule out a few isolated showers by daybreak Wednesday. Wednesday will be a dreary day with several rounds of showers throughout the afternoon and evening. We'll have breezy southwesterly winds and highs near normal into the low 70s. Showers continue into Wednesday night with temperatures falling just into the mid and upper 60s with another round of showers on the way for Thursday. From the WGN Weather Center, I'm meteorologist Alyssa Donovan.
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8: All right, thank you very much, Mr. Jennings. Up next on our second hour of Your Money Matters, a couple things to bring you. First, the guy who's getting married and went over budget on the wedding. So his solution, he's got a little following on TikTok, a pretty good following, offering sponsors, sponsoring the tux, sponsoring the signs that flank where the wedding's happening. And he's got an interesting pitch. I'm curious if you'll buy it or sell it. We'll talk to him in just a little bit. your questions as well if you have any. 312-981-7200. Then we'll chat with an organization dubbed the Little Caterpillars. No, the Litter Caterpillars. They are cleaning up vacant lots all over the place. And Charlie Romiliotis will get us ready for the opening night for the Blackhawks season. It's on the way next on WGN.
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8: 710 on WGN. John Hanson here. Your Money Matters. Take you till 8, then it's Blackhawks Live till 9, and then it's Blackhawks pregame show with Charlie Romiliotis hosting the last two, right up until puck drop, Hawks versus Vegas. Season underway. It was great to see a lot of you for the final preseason tune-up on Saturday night. Boy, the preseason crowds were great. They were raucous. They were fun. And Hawks got a couple W's on the preseason. None of that matters now, though. On to the regular season. Okay, I think a lot of people have gone over budget on the wedding. We luckily didn't because we got married at a bar. Well, we got married at the courthouse downtown, and then we went to a bar. And I rented out the bar, and a lot of people just came to the bar. But that's not everyone's dream wedding. That was my. I didn't know. I mean, if you were to ask me as a 22-year-old, what would you want your dream wedding to be? I want everyone together at a bar. And that's what we did. But a lot of people go above and beyond. I love that journey for them, but sometimes the budget ends up a little tight. And Iridian's been so excited about this guest and has been sharing me the TikTok story of what Edwin Chung decided to do when he went over budget.
18: I'm offering ad space for my wedding because it's gone way over budget. Like, way over budget. Here's the audience size. 250 are going to be attending. Another 750 people are going to be extended family, friends, coworkers, everybody who's like just so sad they're not going to be able to go. 1,500 people includes hotel staff and hotel guests who are going to be there and absolutely going to be looking at our amazing wedding. Okay, package one. Your brand front and center while we say I do. You're going to get two flag spaces, on either side of us during our ceremony. Okay, package 2 contains everything in package 1, but you also get a branded DJ table booth and a 15-second ad read every couple of songs. Package is $8,000, which again, just falls right under industry benchmarks. Okay, package 3, I love this one. Contains everything in package 1 and 2, but you also get some ad space in our wedding slideshow. Package is gonna be $15,000. Okay, I get a bonus package for you guys. For just $50,000, me, the groom, will wear a custom tux with your brand logos all over it. Let's be honest. Aside from the bride, I'm going to be the second person who's going to get the most attention. So, need I say more?
19: Yes. In fact, you'll need to say more right now. Edwin, welcome to WGN. Thanks, my friend, for hopping on with us.
20: Hey, John. Great to be here.
19: Selling ad space at your wedding. Okay, I got to ask. Did this start as a joke? Is it still a joke? Or are you, like, dead serious, and now that it's gone viral, you're buying in? I mean, really give us the origin of this.
20: It's a semi-joke. It's a half-joke. You know, if there's real inquiries, we'll entertain it maybe a little bit. So, the backstory on this is I'm based out in San Diego. I'm actually a career marketer. I've been doing paid marketing myself for the last 8 years, and that's actually where the video idea came from. I remember I was working on an ad campaign for a client and just talking to my fiance about some wedding logistics at the same time, and that's exactly where the wait a moment idea came from. And I was like, how interesting would it be if we offered ad space during our wedding? Do you think anybody would take it? And so flash forward to now, who knew it would get so popular?
19: She on board with all of this?
20: Partially.
19: I noticed that the dress isn't one of the options for putting an advertisement on, is it?
20: No. I'm trying to save her from the embarrassment. I'm fine with having my tuxedo being brand logo covered for the right price, but you know, I want to make sure she has as much of her special day as she can.
19: Right. Well, I think it's very clever. I think you maybe didn't know that the video would go viral, but maybe you had a hunch people would find it funny and share it. Then all of a sudden you've got more followers. You do a follow-up video. It also gets a lot of views. Now all of a sudden this thing takes off a life on its own. Maybe a company wants to get on board to kind of capture that virality, even if the impressions and eyeballs on the tux or on the wedding maybe aren't as big as you think. They get to be a part of something. Did you get some initial responses from some companies who were like, hey, this is doing something. Maybe we do want to get on board.
20: You know, we had a lot of big brands reach out, but more as like a support comment or a support message saying, you know, a joking comment here and there, you know, brands like Popeyes, Hellman's, Mayonnaise, those kind of brands just saying like, well, we'll ask our CMO and see if we can get the budget. Uh-huh. And then a lot of the more serious inquiries have actually been a lot of, wedding related services like coordinators, vendors, photo booth, DJs, that kind of stuff. Unfortunately, we already have those kind of lockdowns. And you know what? Surprisingly, we have a lot of divorce attorneys also messaging me. And I turned those down. I don't think it'd be a good start for the marriage if I had said yes to some of them.
19: Yeah, no. That's a good turn down there. Although I'm not surprised at all. Billboards all over the place for divorce lawyers. They serve an important function, of course, in society. But yeah, they wanted to capture that too. When you did kind of break down the numbers of eyeballs potentially on an advertisement, I mean, you did put together a good pitch. We didn't have it in the entire clip, but you were basically breaking down the impressions per, or the dollar per impressions. Walk me through some of the numbers, and if someone in the marketing world, you could actually make a case for sponsoring a wedding that goes mini viral.
20: Yeah, I mean, again, that's kind of where my marketing career sort of came in. I was kind of thinking to myself, hey, this could be a joke, but you know, I also wanted to be a serious pitch in case it did gain some traction and people in marketing or people in brands really did see it. So I thought to myself, if I was a brand and, you know, working with some of the brands, what are some metrics that they're interested in to see if this is worth an investment? Obviously, number one is impressions, how many eyes are going to see it. So I just kind of gave it a little joke. I said, you know, 250 people are going to be there. 750 plus are going to be, you know, friends and family of those guests and people, you know, I obviously can't invite or else then I'll be way over budget. Maybe we do need to put a package for the dress. And then I said, you know, around 1500 will be other guests at the hotel. They're probably going to be looking out their window, seeing our wedding. And then I said, hey, if I ever post this on social media, it'd be a million views easily. And it's almost hitting that right now. So I think my hunch was a little bit correct. And so just kind of basing off of the packages with how many potential eyes there are, that tells me, you know, what the CPM is, cost per impressions. And you know, that is one of the key metrics that brands usually take a look at when they're, you know, trying to source their marketing budget.
19: Has this been, well, first and foremost, have you signed on the dotted line with anyone, or are you still a fully unsponsored wedding at this point?
20: It's fully unsponsored. I've had to actually, I think I have some numbers here with all of the like potential vendors who said they do a discounted or a free fee, with all the divorce attorneys who actually offered me figures. There's actually a lot of people who said, hey, we just want our face on one of your chairs, and they're just like a random person, not even part of a brand. I totaled it up to about $4,826, and obviously I had to say no to a lot of them, or most of them. I don't want some random faces on my grandma's seat.
19: Oh, come on. That'd be fun, but I get where you're coming from.
20: It would be fun.
19: So that's like $5,000. I don't know if that would match or be bring you closer to where the budget you need to be. But maybe beyond it, has it been like cool for you? You're a marketing person. I imagine you work with a lot of companies. I mean, has it been good for your brand, if I may ask, Edwin?
20: It has been. I'm pretty popular in the office now. I got some of my other coworkers who are saying, hey, maybe you are the top marketer at this company. I'm just kidding. But no, it's definitely gotten a little bit of buzz around. And a lot of them, even my manager was like, you know, it's good to see that you're thinking about the bigger picture and the impressions and all that kind of stuff, even when you're outside of work. And that doesn't make a strong case for my work-life balance, but got me some kudos.
19: I like that you are doing a lot of this tongue-in-cheek. Of course, if someone big came around and really wanted to put mayonnaise or Hellman's mayonnaise logo on that, I'm sure you'd take it up on their offer. Why not at this point? But do you feel like you're kind of like tapping into some of the eye-rolling aspect of it? Like you are in on the joke, Edwin. You know what I'm saying? But this is the culture that we live in now, this influencer culture. And, you know, while you're kind of doing it tongue-in-cheek, boy, it will not be long, and maybe we've already had the point where maybe some more upper-level celebrities, no offense to you, Edwin, would actually do this, would actually make some money off their wedding.
20: I think so, absolutely. I mean, I've definitely made this more as a satirical, but, you know, you hear stories about this influencer who wanted to do a Hyrox race, and so he sold parts of his body to have a logo spray painted on them. I think he made like 6-7 figures from those. And so you kind of get into what creative ways you can market a brand and what people are willing to do for their marketing budget. I mean, let's say I was actually really serious about this. I think, you know, I could have 10-15% of my wedding paid for, and that's extra something. So I don't doubt that somebody is actually going to make this a thing, or it is a thing, and I just haven't seen it yet.
19: I do also love how corporate brands now do need a social media voice. And I don't mean only in their forward-facing ads or what they post, but in the comment section. Like, a brand that is funny in a comment section gets a lot of joy and brings a lot of joy to people. And I feel like, man, those Popeyes, those Me Undies, those Hellman's mayonnaise, they are smart to find what's going viral. And leaving a comment for them is free. In a way, they're benefiting off of your virality and giving you no money in the process, Edwin.
20: Yeah, I mean, 100%. I think it also makes them a lot more relatable as a brand. I mean, sometimes you look at brands and you think, well, they're a mega corporation. How can I connect with them? But, I mean, you look at my Hellman's mayonnaise and you know, you see my response about, like, instead of flower boys, we could have mayonnaise men.
19: Ah.
20: And so, I mean, if somebody reads that, next time they're choosing their next condiment, maybe they'll think of, you know, mayonnaise men and end up grabbing that. So I think it's such a smart marketing move, but also brings some relatability to the brands too.
19: What do you think about, let's say this isn't you, Edwin, and you're looking and you're listening to an interview of someone else doing this. As a marketer yourself, are you giving a round of applause? Are you rolling your eyes a little bit, maybe a little of both?
20: Definitely a little bit of both. I mean, unless you can tell that the other person is trying to do it as a joke, then which hopefully I've somehow conveyed halfway. Then it kind of gets like, really, are you really selling some ad space on your wedding? But for the most part, I think it's like, you know, hats off to anybody who can have a creative idea, kind of think outside the box. I think that's the essence of marketing, right? You just have to be creative. You kind of think of different ways to market brands that, you know, they haven't done before. And the first one to do that usually is the most popular. So a little bit of round of applause, a little bit of eye rolling too.
19: Yeah. I think that if you ended up doing this or another person ends up doing it and actually making money, then there's going to be a rush of people that try and do it. But as you probably understand, and I do a little bit, is just how quickly these things pop up and go away, right? In a year, yeah. The wedding sponsors will be out and it'll be something else. I mean, the age of advertising and marketing has always moved fast, but there seems to be an accelerated speed, especially when you're talking about social media. And it must be hard for you and your business and other people like you to kind of keep up with what would be cringy and what would be a value to a brand. And sometimes it's a real fine line.
20: It's a very fine line. You have to stay up to date in current news. Just think outside the box 24/7. I mean, I remember one thing that's wedding related is a lot of people used to send wedding invites to big brands or celebrities, and they kind of get a package back, and the brand would send something or just like a little gift. That really became popular, and so too many people started doing that. And that was one idea that my fiance actually had. He's like, "Hey, I mean, you're in marketing. Why not send it to all of our favorite brands?" I go, "They're already doing it so much. I don't think anybody's going to respond back." So you kind of go back to my point of if you're first to do it, you're going to find that success. But then it just kind of gets, too saturated.
19: Yeah, for sure. All right. So when is the wedding, my friend?
20: Wedding is going to be mid-October. It's coming up.
19: Oh, boy. Well, congratulations to you guys. And if you end up selling a big sponsor here in the last couple of weeks, message Iridian, and we'll update the listener on that, okay?
20: Yeah. Let me know if you want me to wear a WGN tuxedo.
19: Well, how much is that going to cost? $50,000 was that package? I don't know. I don't know. I don't know if that's in the WGN budget. I'll ask the higher ups though, Edwin. And on a final note, you're out in San Diego. You a Padres fan, Edwin?
20: I am, yes.
19: Oh, then that'll mark the end of our conversation as the Cubs and the Padres face off in game one of the playoffs tonight. Well, good luck, my friend, to all things. Keep us posted, okay?
20: Will do. Thank you, John.
19: That's Edwin Chung selling a little tongue-in-cheek. Ads for his wedding, and maybe more a broader statement on what that's really all about. 7:25, let's take a break. More Your Money Matters after this.
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19: 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As John Williams says, located at 25 East Washington in Chicago. This is attorney advertising. 906 texted in. What a crock, John. Begging for wedding favors. Get a brain and elope, duh. It's not that serious, bro. But yeah, I think he, when you pitched him Meridian, I was like, oh no, he's like all in. He's actually trying to get these sponsors. But I like that he's very tongue in cheek about it.
20: Yeah. And I think it's a fun idea, right? And who knows, like he said, he could get like these big sponsorships. Weddings are expensive.
19: They are.
20: It's hard to party nowadays.
19: Let me know if this is a too soon joke that I'm going to say on air, so we have no way to take it back. But would you ever like give a sponsor on your new pacemaker defibrillator? Like you could
20: you know what?
19: Or heart failure diaries.
20: It would have to be like a tattoo, right?
19: Yeah.
20: You know, the pacemaker's like inside. Yes. So it would have to be like a tattoo, something over it. I don't know if it was like a classy one. Who knows?
19: Yeah.
20: I don't think I'm gonna put Hellman's in there, you know.
19: Mayonnaise on your
20: no
19: on your
20: Heinz
19: diaries.
20: Maybe something Chicago related. Any Chicago sponsors?
19: Yeah.
20: Yeah.
19: I don't know, like the Wiener Circle there?
20: I don't know about the Wiener Circle.
19: Yeah, maybe not that. Okay, well, we'll work on that.
20: We'll think about it.
19: We'll workshop that.
20: Yeah.
19: Okay, Iridian. That's Iridian Fierro, our great producer here. Your Money Matters continues. We got the news coming up in just moments, and then we'll talk to the group behind Litter Caterpillars. I want to say Little Caterpillars. It's Litter Caterpillars, volunteers that help clean up vacant lots. It's a great story. We'll get to them and Charlie Ramiliotis after David Jennings' news right now.
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4: It's 74 degrees. We've got cloudy skies at 7:30. Good evening. I'm David Jennings. City Council did something besides the parking deal today, and Mayor Johnson might not like it. Hawks open the regular season in Vegas tonight. 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Blackhawks Live with Charlie Ramiliotis starts at 8. Sox, 1-0 in the wild card round. They beat the Astros 6-3. Cubs in San Diego face the Padres. First pitch, 9 o'clock. 35 minutes inbound on the Kennedy. On the Ike, 38 minutes inbound. 18 minutes inbound on the Bishop Ford. No other major delays. Chicago City Council voted 32-15 today for a new ordinance requiring future borrowing to be approved by City Council by a 3/5 majority. That would mean 30 yes votes instead of the current 26. A mayoral veto, if one were to happen, would require 34 alders to override. District 130 teachers in Blue Island, Crestwood, Robbins, and Alsip have filed an OSHA complaint with the state over dirty schools. Custodians in those schools were let go last month. The school board for the district hired a new company to staff up, but the workers can't start because their background checks haven't been completed yet. The Trump administration's launched a new website, America.gov. It's revamped, actually, to simplify access to government information. One detail, The site, according to the AP, provides answers that contradict claims that have been made by President Trump. The forecast from the WGN Chicago Weather Center: cloudy on isolated showers, 61 tonight.

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13: And we're going to have Charlie on in just a little bit to talk about the preview to the preview to the pregame. Because we got Blackhawks Live, the pregame show, and I'm going to bring him on for a little pre-pre chat. That's how excited I am about Blackhawks hockey starting tonight, officially. Okay, I love this story. My colleagues at blockclubchicago.org, always finding great stuff about nonprofit organizations and beyond. And we like to highlight nonprofit organizations on this show. A bunch of volunteers, writes Atavia Reed, dubbed the Litter Caterpillars, turning Englewood lots into a park. And it goes well beyond Englewood, but their story there is really cool. To chat about that, Chris Pakracki joins us right now. Chris, welcome to WGN. How are you?
14: I'm doing fantastic, John.
13: I love to hear that. Your energy is already infectious, I can tell. And boy, you guys have to be. You guys, have, for years now, have spent a day in the week, what, cold, wind, rain, no matter what, picking up parks and vacant lots, yeah?
14: Oh, yeah. Yep.
13: Well, tell us about it. Dive in deep.
14: Yeah, so Litter Caterpillars, that was started by Kevin Tao. In his words, he was a party boy, and he wanted to change his life, so he decided to bring together a completely different type of person. So that's the litter caterpillar side.
13: Mm-hmm.
14: The side that I'm the most involved with, the park side, Caterpillar Park in Englewood, that started because Kevin initially alerted us to a vacant lot auction or a bankruptcy auction. And you know, that was the four of us, Michael Lane, David Bippis, Kevin, and myself. He asked us what we want to do with it. And I, it seemed pretty quickly that we were like, oh, well,

0: we could build a park. That would be a that could really improve the community, because as you said, as article mentions, there's a lot of garbage that we would see that would end up on these vacant lots, and we wanted to add some beauty.
1: That's also, so you're like Leslie Knope, basically, from Parks and Recreation. You see a space that is not being used, and you guys actually, and obviously she worked for the Park District. Chris, you don't work for the Park District, though, in Chicago, right?
0: We're creating our own Park District. Not really, that's a joke, but, the Litter Caterpillar Park District that you can find in Englewood, specifically.
1: So the Litter Caterpillars picked up a lot of garbage. They have done that for years. They do it in all 50 wards. They're not, as they say, your grandparents' cleanup group. They actually, you guys then won this auction for this empty lot. And have you built the park yet? I mean, you had a grand opening. It's an ongoing project, right?
0: Yes. Yeah. We're currently building it. We're asking volunteers to come and join us every Sunday morning until the weather gets too cold. We just put up a brand new sign designed by our social media manager, Samantha Ho. And please come and take a selfie in front of it. Tag us on social media. We'd love that.
1: Yeah, and it's a green space built at 6316 South Sangamon. What is your relationship like with the Park District? Or you just bought it and you're able to do whatever you want with it, and you guys decided to turn it into a park?
0: Yeah, basically. Not to get too in the weeds, pardon the pun, but we're a community garden. We have a section for people to grow their stuff, and because of that, we're able to... the very strict zoning regulations are a little bit looser for a group like ours.
1: How much did it cost to get the vacant lots?
0: It's two adjacent lots. The minimum bid in the bankruptcy auction was $5,000 for each one. Mm. So together that was $10,000. We were the only bidders. That happened for a lot of the property in the auction.
1: Mm. So you guys, was this your own money? Did you fundraise money to get the $10,000?
0: Yeah, it was like the four of us chipped in, and then there were two sort of like angel investors that donated other amounts as well.
1: Wow. So you guys own these two vacant lots, and you can do anything you want with it, I mean, within reason, but you turn it into this park. I mean, what sort of shape was the lot in when you bought it?
0: I mean, someone had been mowing it, at the very least.
1: That's good.
0: Yeah. There was a lot of garbage. There was, the ground is super wavy. There used to be some building there some decades ago, and when it got demolished, it was never... you can still see a lot of the rubble, like under the soil that was just never carried away.
1: Wow. And you're doing well talking, even though I can hear emergency vehicles blaring in the background, Chris. So no worries.
0: Sorry about that.
1: No, it's not your fault. It happens sometimes. It's easy to get distracted. Okay. So the land wasn't in perfect shape, but you guys have worked on it and you've built it. What has the reception been like in the neighborhood? I mean, I don't know if any of you live in the Englewood neighborhood, but even if not, have you heard like from neighbors being like, oh, this is so cool, I can't wait to use this when it's all said and done?
0: No, definitely. I mean, so far the reception has been really positive. Our next door neighbors are super awesome people. I don't know if I should bring up their names. I don't know if they want to be, put
1: That's
0: on
1: okay.
0: the radio like that, but they're, yeah, I, we, and like, we've had a few volunteers from the area, and so far everyone has been very, very receptive. It's a great place.
1: Okay, so is this like a blueprint for like other vacant lots that maybe even if you guys don't pick up the ball and buy more, but maybe other organizations can? Like, do you hope that this sort of idea spreads?
0: I do. Yeah. I mean, at the very least, I hope that people can see that like there is just so much potential that Chicago is, I mean, it's a beautiful city, but we have a lot of just, you know, unused space. And this isn't, you know, you don't necessarily want to park everywhere. Otherwise, you know, then there's a park nowhere, basically. But
1: right.
0: This is, in my opinion, one of the best possible ways that you could get started turning something that was, you know, kind of a nuisance, more or less, into something nice and community forward.
1: Is this just kind of in your DNA, Chris?
0: In some sense, yeah. I mean, my family actually has been my uncle specifically runs a non-for-profit, Clean Animal Rivers, and you know, I sort of got litter caterpillars, not even thinking about that, but you know, having gone to a bunch of those cleanups when I was a kid, and that was a huge inspiration for me.
1: Yeah. In terms of moving forward, it's the weekly events you want people to maybe join in for? Should they go online and sign up, or is there a time and obviously the place is the park, but is there a time? Yeah. Like, what do you want them to show up?
0: Yeah, please. It's every Sunday, 9 a.m. to 11 a.m. Sometimes for a tiny bit longer because, you know, there's a lot to do. You can find us on Instagram. You can find us. 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
1: Do you guys like fundraise for like more tools that you need to use, or can people like donate tools or stuff to help with whatever you're doing over there?
0: Yeah, we love accepting tool donations. 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
1: yeah, the tools you'll take. 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
0: littercaterpillars.com.
1: Okay. Well, Chris, good luck with that, and congratulations on getting the lot and turning it into something cool, okay?
0: Thank you so much.
1: All right. littercaterpillars.com. Big story today, I think the biggest Chicago story, was the city council opening up the new chapter in the city's infamous parking meter saga. They approved a $2.53 billion transfer of the concessions to Stone Peak Partners. They secured $75 million payment up front and a cut of future profits that the mayor and a lot of older people wanted. The vote was 46-3, so an overwhelming vote. In fact, a more overwhelming vote than the initial vote for the parking meters back in 2008, as our Mick Dumpke has reported many times here on the station and at Block Club Chicago. It ended a months-long debate, as I read from Cranes Now, over whether Chicago was passing up an opportunity. As you might remember, Chicago put in a bid that leaked out to be well over $3 billion. Ultimately, was not officially made and pulled back and didn't happen. But this seems to be kind of a mix of good things from both ends. You don't have to fork over that much money and finance and find a way to pay for that money or to get that money in pocket to pay for that. But then you get a cut. $75 million sounds like a lot to me. I don't think that completely puts a dent in the pension situation. And I don't know if the cut to the future profits will do that as well. But it's another chapter in this meter deal that, of course, started with Mayor Daley in 2008, has haunted City Hall for two decades, considering the fact that if we want to put take space away from the streets for like restaurant space in front, or the road gets changed for whatever reason, we actually have had to buy back the spots from the company that owned this place. A couple quotes here from one of the alder people. In fact, Finance Committee Chair Alderwoman Pat Dowell, she says this was a poor deal made in 2008. It makes it a little better. Anytime we can put a dent in our pension liabilities, which means we don't have to raise property taxes or more property taxes and look for other revenue, that is a good win for the city of Chicago and taxpayers. And David Jennings mentioned it, and we'll be mentioning that story, and I'm sure analyzing it in the coming days here on WGN. Let's take a little break here. We got Charlie Remiliotis coming away, some crosstalk, the pre show for Hawks versus Vegas. And that'll do that next on WGN. Chicago's very own.
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1: Our neighbor to the north, getting the cold shoulder. I'm Blake Berman, host of The Hill on News Nation. A U.S. ban on nearly $1 billion worth of Canadian goods now taking effect, including on alcohol, motorcycles, and some dairy products. The move escalates a trade dispute that's already brought new tariffs and retaliation from Canada. President Trump now says the next move is Ottawa's, and he expects that soon.
2: I think what's going to happen is over the next 3 or 4 weeks, they're going to come to us and they're going to say, we're going to get rid of all the tariffs.
1: The ban comes on top of a 50% tariff on Canadian goods already in effect and Canada's dollar-for-dollar response on American imports. About $880 billion worth of products crosses between the two northern neighbors every year. I'm Blake Berman, and this is the News Nation Political Minute.
3: 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He's from TJ Stearns. I know you know that because we just talked to him about an hour ago. And that's his normal time, Tuesdays with Tim after the 6:30 news. Today we talked about Social Security. Should you take it early? Should you take it at 67? Should you do it at 70? Had a lot of questions. Terry Savage weighs in a lot about that. It's a very individual decision and choice. There's a lot of factors that go into it. There's a benefit to waiting. But as one texter pointed out, if you live to 80, they wanted to know, well, is it more or less if you take it sooner or later? And I crunched the numbers, and by me, I mean ChatGPT did it for me. And they said if you were to die at 80, that it is essentially the same amount from if you took it out at 62, 67, or 70. In fact, 67, taking it out at 67, and you die at 80, hopefully much later than that, but those 13 years, you'd earn the most if you took it out at 67. And 62 and 70 are roughly the same. 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Because that's good, because I just explained that horrifically on the air. Charlie Romiliotis, you want me to keep on explaining Social Security and when to take it out? That was nothing.
4: To be fair, John, we were just talking about how long of a week that you have had, because I saw you at the President's Cup on Sunday from afar. You didn't see me. But my gosh, those were long days, and it was great to see you doing your thing out there.
3: Thank you. It was a lot of fun. I have stories to tell my kids, soon-to-be kids, plural, in January.
4: Congrats, by the way.
3: Thank you. Having a little girl in January. But, you know, to perform, in a sense, in front of the President of the United States, and I know that that comes with a lot of both sidism. People get upset if I say, I have to perform for the President. The office, and I thought that was a really cool thing to be able to do. It was a great day on Sunday, but really the whole tournament was awesome. Medina shined.
4: Unbelievable. You don't come across to me, though, as someone that gets nervous in those settings. Were you nervous?
3: Not in front of the President, no. Okay. That, for some reason, that didn't. You know what I'm nervous about, and I'm not nervous like talking in front of people. It's just like doing something for the first time. So that Thursday, I'm like, I've never emceed a golf tournament on the first tee. Like, what is this?
4: What kind of energy am I going to bring?
3: And like, what are the vibes? And, you know, just like moving around, how many times do I talk and who tells me when and what where? So like, but the actual like talking to people doesn't make me nervous. And surprisingly, I was not nervous with the President there. By then I kind of had the drill down and it changed a lot because, you know, it's a lot different when you have the Secret Service there and so many officers. We had to get there super early Sunday. And, since I was as close to him as I am to Iridian right now, there were additional layers of security that I had to go through.
4: Oh, I know. Oh, for you. Oh, yes. I heard it was significant background checks.
3: Yes,
4: right?
3: Yes. I won't get into all the details. I don't know how much I should share, but everyone was very professional. It was a great day, and kudos to the Secret Service for doing a great job, and they were all very kind. I wouldn't say they were chill. They were very serious about what they did, but in their interactions with us, they were very kind and made our lives as easy as can be given the apparatus and security around the president, which, of course, is a valuable thing.
4: Yes. Well, also, Jim Cornelison sang the national anthem on Thursday.
3: On Thursday?
4: And I, actually, you were in the

0: background of the when it was airing on NBC, and I couldn't screenshot it quick enough.
1: Oh, thanks,
0: but,
1: John.
0: But anyway, I
1: was in the background.
0: You were in the background.
1: Yes.
0: Standing.
1: Just like I like to be. Yeah, we had a lot of Chicago flair. Tim Sinclair was the starter. Mm. He's the voice of the Bulls and the Bears inside Soldier Field in the United Center. I got to represent the Hawks, of course, there as in-game entertainment or whatever you want to call it. And Bill Murray, I think, represented the Cubs. Essentially, the Hawks came on Friday.
0: The Hawks did come, yeah. They had just practiced, and they beeline. I don't know how they got there so quickly, by the way.
1: They must have gotten an escort.
0: I was going to say, they must have gotten a police escort to get there.
1: They did, and it was great. I mean, the crowd went crazy when the Hawks came out, and yeah, the vibes were good. It was just like a cool thing to have in our area. I know that we used to host a lot more PGA events, and hopefully this was like an audition. And not that Medina needs to audition. They put on a great event. Everyone knows it's an incredible course, but like, I don't know, maybe PGA Championships with their new format in 2028, perhaps.
0: I hope so. I think 2028 is Olympia Fields is going to be back.
1: Okay.
0: For the BMW.
1: For the BMW.
0: Yes.
1: That's right. So,
0: but we got to get one back in Medina because that course was in pristine condition.
1: It was, and great for match play. What am I thinking of? It's the end tournament that they're changing the format now. That's going to be match play. It's the
0: starting in 2028.
1: I don't think they've announced where that is yet. So how about Medina?
0: Yeah, let's do it.
1: And if you need me at the first tee, I'll be there. I'm pumped for this Hawks season. Obviously, we're done with preseason. By the way, I can't believe we used to do 6 preseason games. 4 was plenty.
0: Holy cow. So last year, training camp was obviously like basically three weeks. But the first five or six days were practices. And then it was the first preseason game. And I was like, I'm already tired after the first 5 days because I'm like, I'm tired of watching practices. But then I'm like, this is game 1 of 6. So it's very nice to get that shortened and add two games that count in the standings. It's very nice.
1: It was a smart call. I mean, you don't need more than 4, I don't feel like. Okay, so we've closed that chapter. Maybe in a minute, what did you see in the preseason you liked?
0: I was really impressed by Roman Kantsarov, the rookie that, again, he's not a household name yet. Diehard, casual Blackhawks fans might know of his name, but I don't think the hockey world knows him just yet. So I think he's gonna be fun to watch, and he's been playing on a line with some guy named Patrick Kane, who's back in Chicago, which is gonna be fun. And so I'm actually curious to see how Kane is gonna play today. It's really unfortunate that Connor Bedard is hurt because I feel like the optimism level going into this season is pretty high for Blackhawks fans, but if Connor was starting game 1, I feel like it would be like 10 out of 10 right now.
1: Yeah.
0: And so it's tempered a little bit, but hopefully Connor can come back soon and the Hawks can get the ball rolling here on a potential meaningful season where they are playing meaningful hockey deep into April.
1: Well, we'll be chatting a lot throughout it. You essentially have an hour and a half pregame show today with Blackhawks Live. I know you're excited about that.
0: I don't mind it.
1: No, I'm sure you don't. You could talk forever about this stuff, and that's why you do what you do. Charlie, it's good to talk to you, my friend. Go Hawks.
0: Great to see you. Go Hawks, and I will see you all season long, John.
1: You better believe it, baby.
0: All right.
1: We'll be at the home opener next Tuesday against the Blues. Let's take a break. News next from the Northwestern Medicine Newsroom.
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21: Cloudy skies and 70 degrees. Now at O'Hare, it is 8 o'clock. Good evening. I'm David Jennings, the news sponsored by News Nation. Lots of people speaking before a special panel meeting in Indiana today. The reason why it took so long to get the lights back on in Northwest Indiana. On the expressways and tollways, the inbound Kennedy is 31 minutes right now, and we don't have any other major delays. The president of NIPSCO grilled by Indiana lawmakers and other elected officials today about why the power was out for 2 weeks for many residents after the derecho back in August. CEO Vince Parisi blamed the severity of the storm and defended his company's actions when it came to cutting back trees and other vegetation.
22: For this storm, it really wasn't a vegetation management issue. These were very high winds, very large trees outside of our right-of-ways that came down on our infrastructure.
21: He did admit the company needed to be better with its communication with each individual municipality. Chicago City Council voted 46-3 today to finalize the sale of its parking meters to investment firm Stone Peak Partners today. The deal will net Chicago $75 million up front plus 5% of the parking meter's yearly revenue. Mayor Johnson was asked directly if he supported the deal, even though several of his allies strongly opposed it.
23: From the very beginning, I provided the Department of Finance, the Department of Law, brought Stone Peak to them. We've always wanted to make sure that City Council had the support that it needed to be able to deliberate, over what was obviously the worst deal in our lifetime.
21: The administration reportedly made a $3.2 billion bid to buy the meters, but pulled it and then put it behind a non-disclosure agreement. Dozens of elected officials have sent a letter to the Illinois Commerce Commission. They're asking the panel to say no to a $144 million rate hike request by People's Gas, which would cost customers an extra $8 a month. It comes 3 years after a record rate hike and 8 years of record profits. State Senator Graziella Guzman.
0: Because something is profoundly wrong when one in five people's gas customers is already in debt to the utility, and the answer for them is another rate hike. Think about that. The math doesn't math, right?
21: People's Gas, in a statement, says the infrastructure work to replace lead pipes is complex and requires substantial investment, and the rate request is to recover the costs. The Illinois Commerce Commission is expected to rule in the coming weeks. President Trump invited more than several tech leaders to the White House today to talk about AI. They reached an agreement to self-police development of the technology. SpaceX CEO Elon Musk says AI could use in the age of abundance and eventually lead to universally high income.
1: When you have robots and you have super intelligence, it means that everyone in the world can have better medical care than anyone here, including me. And wouldn't that be wonderful?
21: Many of those tech leaders have called for a slowdown in the development after several incidents where AI agents went rogue. Some Canadian goods are no longer to be allowed in the United States thanks to a new import ban. Here's News Nation's Blake Berman.
2: A U.S. ban on nearly $1 billion worth of Canadian goods now taking effect, including on alcohol, motorcycles, and some dairy products. The move escalates a trade dispute that's already brought new tariffs and retaliation from Canada. The ban comes on top of a 50% tariff on Canadian goods already in effect and Canada's dollar-for-dollar response on American imports. About $880 billion worth of products crosses between the two northern neighbors every year.
21: A massive scandal involving British soccer club Manchester City.
3: The Premier League today confirming that Manchester City, where the World Cup star Erling Haaland plays, they've been found guilty of financial wrongdoing on 114 of 115 charges. The league says Man City arranged sham contracts with sponsors to artificially inflate their revenue and reduce their costs, and they went way beyond the spending limits in the league. No penalties announced yet, but they could be big ones, maybe heavy fines. There's even talk of the possibility of expulsion from the league.
21: That's News Nation's Connell McShane. WGN Sports Time, 8:05. Hawks open the regular season tonight on the road in Las Vegas. The pregame at 9 o'clock, right after Blackhawks Live with Charlie Romeliotis starting in about 2 minutes or so. Baseball playoffs, the wild card round. The White Sox beat the Astros 6-3. Cubs and Padres are underway. Well, will be underway in about 50 minutes, so stand by for that.
24: Not quite as cool tonight with overnight temperatures into the low to mid-60s. Expect breezy southeasterly winds and cloudy skies. A few isolated showers are possible after midnight. Wednesday, we'll see several rounds of showers throughout the day as remnants from Hurricane Polo track in. Expect breezy southwesterly winds and highs into the low 70s. Rounds of showers continue Wednesday night with another surge in moisture coming in on Thursday. From the WGN Weather Center, I'm meteorologist Alyssa Donovan.
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16: Oh, yeah, it is. Welcome to Blackhawks Live. Charlie Romeliotis here in our downtown Chicago studios. And I'm with the one and only Jack Heinrich, who's always riding shotgun with me. And we are entering year three here together. Jack, what is going on? We are finally back.
17: It feels great to be back. I like the quick training camp. I don't like the 9 o'clock puck drop, but you know what?
16: 9:30, or actually 9:45.
17: 9:45. See, yeah, the brain's all over the place, but it is good to be back. I'll take it any day, though, if we have hockey.
16: Are you a coffee drinker?
17: No,
16: neither am I. So we're gonna this is gonna be a fun night.
17: We're running on adrenaline.
16: Running on energy. And I will say this too, Jack. There's a lot of energy in the Chicago sports scene over the last 24, 48 hours because. We, of course, know the Chicago Bears picked up a big win against the Philadelphia Eagles last night, 27-7. Case Keenum turned into Tom Brady. I don't know what happened there.
17: Oh, yeah.
16: And then we just got done watching the White Sox game, and they picked up a 6-3 win over the Houston Astros. And so hopefully the Hawks and Cubs can follow suit tonight with some victories so we can keep this momentum going in Chicago sports.
17: And for me and you, big golfers, President's Cup on Sunday. That was fun, too.
16: That was a fantastic day. One of my all-time favorite days that I've been at a sporting event.
17: Yeah.
16: I was just talking to John Hansen, who was the MC.
17: Yeah.
16: And he was talking about how special it was for him to do that. And obviously, President Trump was there on Sunday. The course was beautiful. Yep. The weather was beautiful. And then I thought we were going to have, like, USA really needed to make a comeback on Sunday to make things interesting. And they did exactly that. And it came down to the wire. So I feel like I'm riding an adrenaline high.
17: Me too.
16: From the President's Cup on Sunday. And then it leads right into the opening night of the Blackhawks tonight, and obviously postseason baseball. There's just a lot going on right now.
17: The Hawks were there at the President's Cup Friday, so they're riding the sports high too. And then cap it off, Patrick Kane.
16: He's back, baby. Well, wait, last thing. I think the Hawks did go on Friday. Wasn't that the day they got swept?
17: Yes. USA? So maybe we.
16: Yeah, maybe.
17: I'll edit that out.
16: Yeah, all right. Perfect. Well, speaking of Patrick Kane, though, I did want to make this episode more of reasons to be optimistic about the Blackhawks coming into the season, and not just like irrational reasons to get excited, but like legit reasons to get excited about this Blackhawks team. And you can honestly probably rewind it back to last year, Jack, when Jeff Blashill took over as the head coach for the Blackhawks. The first 3 months of the season, not a small sample size where it was the first couple weeks, first 3 months of the season, the Blackhawks were sitting in a wild card spot mid-December by a points percentage. I think it was 1 point technically they were out, but from a points percentage standpoint, they were in a wild card spot in the Western Conference.

0: Then Connor Bedard gets hurt, and then two or three games later, Frank Nazar gets hurt. And it's like, you subtract the first and second best forwards on a rebuilding team, you're going to feel that impact. And it just felt like the wheels kind of fell off after that. Trade deadline comes and goes, and the Hawks ship out Nick Foligno, Jason Dickinson, Connor Murphy. And it just feels like, you know, kind of the wind got taken out of the sails. Coming into this year, though, or actually, let's rewind to the offseason. Patrick Kane re-signs with the Blackhawks for the first time in 3 years. He didn't think the door was going to be open to come back, and it did, and he ends up signing back with Chicago. The Blackhawks make a blockbuster trade in acquiring Bowen Byram, giving up the fourth overall pick to do it. The Hawks think they have a number one defenseman there in Byram, and we'll get to him in a little bit. You have full seasons of Anton Frundell and Roman Kantsarov. We saw a glimpse of Frundell at the end of the last season, the 12 games that he played in. I think he had 9 points, which led the team. And I remember talking to him after the in his exit interview, and he was like, my gosh, it was a big wake-up call, like how fast the game. And I was like, that was a wake-up call? I was like, you led the team in scoring in those final 12 games. Like, what are you talking about? And so it was nice for him to kind of gain some confidence from that. But it's like, man, what could Frundell be in a full 84-game season while feeling comfortable in his own skin? So that's going to be exciting to watch. Roman Kantsarov. And then obviously, hopefully the Hawks can get better health from their top guys like Connor Bedard and Frank Nazar. Obviously, Bedard's on the shelf for the first few games of the season, but I don't think it's going to be very long until he's back in the fold. So there's just a lot of reasons to be optimistic about this Blackhawks team going into this year.
1: Yeah, going to the first day of training camp, and when we were in the locker room, it was as lively as I've seen it since I've been covering them. They're a lot of good moods. Roman Kantsarov, I think, is going to be a fan favorite for his on and off the ice. He's such a goofball off the ice and loves being here. And his English is really good. And he does really well talking to the media. So, and he's playing with Patrick Kane, which will be fun to watch. So a lot of good vibes. And I like all the talk with the players. Kyle Davidson's talked about it. And Jeff Blashill is, they're not shying away from their goals that they want to make the playoffs. We'll see if they can, but they're done being in the basement, and I like the confidence heading into the season. And it's a tough task. I mean, going to Vegas, Utah, and Buffalo to start is quite the start for their young team that's going to try to figure it out, the couple veterans leading them.
0: The Blackhawks put out a great kind of behind the scenes video on YouTube. They have episodes called Every Shift. We obviously know about them because we watch all of them. And at the end of last season, the Hawks picked up a big victory over San Jose. It was at home, but it didn't mean anything in the standings, right? And there was a camera that had Jeff Blashill mic'd up inside the locker room after the game. And, you know, he was congratulating the team on a good win and whatever. But then he told the guys sitting inside their locker room stalls, and he was like, everyone have a good summer because we're not doing this, you know what, again. Like, come into next season. Let's elevate our expectations of what we're going to be around here, because the last several years, you know, you get to the trade deadline and we're all looking at the lottery standings, right? Hawks want to stop looking at the lottery starting this year, and they want to start
1: tankathon.
0: We want to stop looking at tankathon this year, and we want to start looking at the NHL standings and where that playoff cut line is. Now, I will say this, and I don't want to be a Debbie Downer, but I think playoff expectations is probably, like, to make the playoffs this year is probably going to be a significant step. But I do feel that there's a reasonable path for the Blackhawks to be playing meaningful hockey into April, similar to what we saw the San Jose Sharks do last season, where I think it was like the final week and a half is when they really, it became clear that they weren't going to make the playoffs. Like, they were just too far out. Like, I wouldn't be surprised if the Hawks get to the final 2 weeks of the season and they're still playing meaningful hockey, but they're just going to fall short. Similar to the 07-08 Blackhawks team, where Patrick Kane and Jonathan Toews were rookies. I think they fell 3 points shy of a playoff spot. I think it was, my memory is serves, this was 20 years ago, but I think they finished with 88 points and the wild card spot had 91. So the Hawks finished 3 points shy. I wouldn't be surprised if the Hawks are kind of like that 07-08 team this year, where they are knocking on the door of a playoff spot all year long, but they fall just short. But even so, if that happens, it's going to be a pretty significant step forward from the previous years, because it feels like by, you know, beginning of March every year, maybe even end of February, the games haven't mattered as much as the start of the season. So hopefully the Hawks are playing into April and we're not kind of already looking at the draft order.
1: Yeah, that'd be the big step. And I think you're right. The health is the key. If they can get, once Bedard's back, he plays through the full year, that would really help. And you look at like Bedard and Kane and then whoever's running with them, and their top six is a lot deeper than we've seen. Really, their whole lineup is when you get everybody healthy, and that makes it more exciting. And we were talking with Kyle Davidson. It's like the majority of his first round picks that he's accumulated are here, which that makes it more fun. You got a young team. They're fast. A lot of good personalities, and hopefully that meshes on the ice so they can take that next step. And they like being with each other. A lot of them grew up like in their pro life with each other. So now's the time to do it. They've cleared their runway. They just have a few veterans that they've sprinkled in instead of a lot of veterans like we've seen before. So this is the group that's going to do it. Maybe there's one or two more big additions, but it'll be fun to watch this team be taking that next step. I mean, Oliver Moore's going to be around, Nazar, Bedard, Kane the next 2 years. So these are the guys that are going to do it, and hopefully they take that step.
0: The two biggest offseason additions for the Blackhawks this year were obviously Bowen Byram and Patrick Kane. So let's talk about both of them. Patrick Kane, I mean, I don't know what more needs to be said about what he means to the city, the organization, the fan base, but I don't want people to think that the Hawks bringing Patrick Kane back to Chicago was for nostalgic reasons and to maybe put butts in seats, right? Like maybe that's part of the reason, right? But that was not the driving force of why the Hawks wanted to bring back Kane.
1: That's not why he wanted to come back either.
0: Exactly. And he said as much too. He's like, I'm not here for a victory lap. I'm here because I want to help this team take the next step and also start bringing some playoff hockey back to the Chicago. And the numbers even back it up as well. Like, Patrick, I was actually, I had the privilege of talking to former Blackhawks general manager Dale Tallon earlier in the summer. And when he was a member of the Florida Panthers running their operation as the GM and president, he brought in Jaromír Jágr, who was 43 years old at the time. He signed him to a 2-year contract. At the time, Alexander Barkov, their high draft pick, and Jonathan Huberdeau, who was also a high draft pick, were their two franchise cornerstones. I asked him specifically, I'm like, why did you bring that? I mean, why did you bring in a 43-year-old Jágr to help? And he's like, one, I needed someone to show them the ropes, like a player of his pedigree, a winner of it. Like he's a winner. He was still like a high level producer, to show them the ropes because they were young, and also to maybe take some pressure off of them. Right. Jágr in that year, he was 44 years old. I think he signed when he was 43. Or he got brought to Florida when he was 43. And then in that 44-year-old season, he had 66 points in 79 games. He was almost a point-per-game player. He had 27 goals and 39 assists. That feels like that's what the Hawks brought Patrick Kane here for, is you got three cups. He knows how to win, the way he carries himself. But he's also, he could still be a high-level offensive producer in the right situations and with the right line mates, which presumably Kane is going to be playing with Connor Bedard for a majority of the year. And with them, obviously they're going to luck into, like, Connor Bedard made Philip Kurashev like a 50-point player. Yeah, you know, like Patrick Kane, we're talking about Patrick Kane here, Patrick Kane and Connor Bedard. You know, I think they'll be able to play off of each other pretty well. And so what were the fruits of bringing Jágr to help mentor Barkov and Huberdeau? I know Huberdeau got traded to Calgary, but Barkov now has two cups to his name, and he's been the franchise guy for the Panthers, and the Florida Panthers are the Stanley Cup favorites going into this year as well. So I just felt like a lot of those young players learned from Jágr, and he helped them take that next step. I think we're going to see Kane's impact, not just this year and next year, but even when Kane's not here, I feel like they're going to be talking about how significant of a role that Patrick Kane played both on and off the ice, even when Kane is no longer on this team years from now.
1: You could just see when he officially signed, all the players on Instagram are resharing it because they all grew up watching Patrick Kane. And it's been cool to see the dynamic, the little that we've seen. Those guys, they seem to, you were talking about this with Wendy this morning, like they're not really treating him like, oh, it's Patrick Kane. He's kind of like one of the boys. And that's what you want to see. I mean, these are a bunch of young kids, and then Kane, which is crazy to think he's the older, like one of the older players when he's just been one of the young guys for so long when they're doing all their cups and stuff. But these guys, he seems like he's meshing in well, and he thinks the game like Connor Bedard. We've been waiting for someone to think the game like Connor Bedard. So have to wait a little longer to see that duo, but it's going to be really fun. And he's really helped Roman Kanter off a lot during training camp. Those two are talking every day on the ice, figuring out what they want to do and what Kane's seen, and now Kantaroff centering that line at least tonight. So it'll be fun to watch those two. And I mean, it should be great to see that top six with some firepower that they could put the puck in the back of the net.
0: And by the way, the Hawks held a team scrimmage last week, and Patrick Kane had 2 goals in the scrimmage, and he had at least 4 or 5 more shots on goal. And so like he was the best player on the team in the team scrimmage. So again, it just reinforces like he's like 2-3 steps. His brain is so far ahead of a lot of players in the NHL. And you pair him with a Connor Bedard, I feel like I'm overly optimistic about what they can do together. We just got to get Connor healthy. Last thing before we go to break here in a couple minutes, Bowen Byram. I know that trade was very controversial in the hockey world because of the significant pieces the Blackhawks gave up to get him, but then also the contract that the Blackhawks gave to reinforce that, hey, you're our guy and we're hoping that you're going to be a number one defenseman, even though he hadn't shown it yet because his path was blocked in previous destinations like Colorado and Buffalo. But just seeing Byram in the preseason, I mean, for crying out loud, he had a hat trick in his unofficial debut with the Blackhawks last week. He just looks like he moves like a number one defenseman. And my goodness, what is he going to bring to the power play this year? He's so good at his edges. He's so good at walking the blue line. Again, we talk about players that can think the game at a high level. Bowen Byram is one of those players as well. And so I maybe underestimated how significant of an addition this Bowen Byram deal is going to be for the Blackhawks. And I'm curious to see if he can perform the way he has in the preseason over the course of a full 84 game season, where like having 60 points this year is not out of the realm of possibility for Byram.
1: Yeah, what a lift that would be for the Blackhawks D-Corps, where there's a lot of youth and they've had up and down production, offensive production, and you could just tell just right off the bat, like you said, he moves different. It jumps off for us, we were there, but jumps off the screen tonight. And last year they had Connor Bedard quarterbacking at the end of the year, the power play. So what a difference it'd be if you get Byram there and that thing starts humming. And they have so many options that both of the power plays should be pretty good. So big swing. Davidson has been waiting for a trade, and hopefully this one pays off, because there was a lot of scrutiny in what was that, like July, June when it happened. So now it's time to prove it and see how he does.
0: All right, let's do it. We're going to take a time out here. We'll get into some more items as well, just kind of previewing the Blackhawks season, and we'll dive more into what we're looking for this season when Blackhawks Live continues on 720 WGN.
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4: Cloudy and 70 degrees now out at O'Hare. It is 8:30. Good evening. I'm David Jennings. The news is sponsored by Arkadek of Chicagoland. If you have not paid your Cook County property tax bill second installment yet, you might want to deal with it. Hawks open the regular season in Las Vegas tonight. The pregame at 9 o'clock, puck drop at 9:30. Major League Baseball playoffs. White Sox beat Houston 6-3. They lead 1-0 in the wild card round. Cubs Padres in San Diego. Their first pitch expected at 9 o'clock. On the expressways and tollways, the inbound Kennedy, 28 minutes right now. And Route 53 northbound is 17 minutes, 15 minutes heading the other way. Installment number 2 of your Cook County property tax bill is due Thursday, October 1st. About 1.8 million printed bills were mailed out to taxpayers earlier this month. They've also been posted online. Deerfield Village Hall defaced by anti-Semitic vandalism, authorities say. This coming less than a week after a swastika was found at a playground site at a park in nearby Highland Park. Authorities there say that was done Sunday night into Monday. Secretary of War Pete Hegseth is going to call for a 20% cut to the number of positions reserved for admiral and generals at the Pentagon during his State of the Force address at the Virginia Marine Corps base in Quantico tomorrow. The forecast from the WGN Chicago Weather Center. Cloudy and isolated showers, 61 overnight. Mostly cloudy, 70% chance of showers and 72 tomorrow. 80% chance of showers on Thursday with a high of 73 degrees. 70 at O'Hare, 69 at Midway. 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
11: 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I'll be there. Jack will be there. Kevin Powell will be there. It should be a fun time. We love when we can go to the hockey barn to do a little pre-game show before the pre-game show.
12: Yeah, it's been too long. I feel like I don't know if we were there last year. It's been too long. It's always fun going there.
11: Yeah, it is a blast. All right. The first segment we talked mostly about reasons to be optimistic about the Blackhawks going into this season. But now I want to dive a little bit deeper into a practical path for the Blackhawks to be playing meaningful hockey, or dare I say, sneak into the playoffs this year. Two things that I want to, three things. I will say the Blackhawks being in the Western Conference and not the Eastern Conference is one of the reasons to be optimistic about Chicago possibly getting into the playoffs this year. If you remember last year, it took 99 points in the Eastern Conference to secure the final wild card spot. The Boston Bruins had the second wild card spot, or the first wild card spot. They were at 100 points. So let's just say you need 100 points in the Eastern Conference this year to get a playoff spot. That's a tall order, right? If you go to the Western Conference, though, the Pacific Division winner had 95 points. So the second wild card spot in the East would have won the Pacific Division if they were in that division. But more notably, the second wild card spot in the Western Conference last year was the LA Kings. They got in with 90 points. And the reason I mention that is, I mean, one, that's a 9-point difference between the East and the West. But also the Hawks had 72 points last year. If 90 points is going to be kind of the benchmark of where the Western Conference wildcard spot could be again, we're asking the Blackhawks to take an 18-point jump, which seems significant because it is. But check out the jumps that some other teams made in the NHL this past season. Philadelphia went from 76 points to 98. That was a 22-point jump. You had the Buffalo Sabres go from 79 to 109, 30-point jump. The Boston

0: Boston Bruins went from 76 points to 100, 24-point jump. And then you have the San Jose Sharks that went from 52 points to 86. That was a 34-point jump. So, again, we laid out some of the reasons, like Patrick Kane being back and back in Chicago and Bo and Byram addition. But I think the one part about this all is when Connor Bedard does return to the lineup, if he can play to the level that he was playing at pre-shoulder injury last year, where he was literally tied with Macklin Celebrini for third in the NHL in scoring. I think it was behind McKinnon and McDavid or Kucherov, one of the two. Like, if Connor becomes an 100-point player this year, that alone is going to help elevate this Blackhawks group to become, you know, possible playoff contenders. And so I'm looking forward to seeing, again, also looking at the Western Conference, none of the teams that I mentioned, like L.A., St. Louis, Nashville, Winnipeg, Seattle, really got significantly better. And so I'm excited to see if the Black, I think that's going to stay the case. I'm excited to see the Blackhawks possibly play meaningful games in April because their conference didn't get any better. Meanwhile, the Eastern Conference did, with Florida bouncing back and Toronto, you know, adding, getting Gavin McKenna and Kirill Marchenko the other day and Sergei Bobrovsky. Like, they made the Eastern Conference is loaded. Feels like the Western Conference, there's an avenue for the Hawks to possibly sneak into the playoffs.
1: Yeah, and you just look at their record in overtime. If they can get some regression, like positive regression, because I mean those 3-on-3s can be toss ups. You win 5-6 more of those, and then you win a few more games. That's a decent amount of points you're improving on right there. So you gotta like their skill in those situations with the speed and Connor Bedard back in the mix and Kane, and you throw Byram out there and you got more, like all these guys. It should favor them in the overtime this year. That was the big thing we were talking about last year. Like, if they had just like won like 4 or 5 more, they were more in the mix. So hopefully they get some positive regression there, and you have all these young guys and with their speed, and hopefully they can use that to their advantage when they're playing these teams. And that's a great point about the Eastern Conference. It's nice to be, it's kind of like the National League and the American League in baseball this year. Like, the AL's wide open, the NL's the daunting one. So it's nice that the Hawks are on this side of it.
0: Jack and I are always on the same wavelength. We didn't talk about this before, but that's exactly where I was going to go next, was the overtime shootout record as a practical reason for the Hawks to... They left so many points on the table last year in the overtime shootout. And if you want to break it down specifically, the Hawks went 7-14 in overtime slash shootout last season. For context, the San Jose Sharks went 12-8 in overtime shootout. And then the Anaheim Ducks went 17-6 in overtime shootout. Now, let's do a hypothetical, and let's say you flipped the Blackhawks overtime record and then you flipped San Jose's and Anaheim's. The Hawks would have gone from 72 points to 79 points. San Jose would have gone from 86 down to 82, and Anaheim would have gone from 92 to 81. So they all would have been right there in the thick of the race. And so if you're the Blackhawks, that is easily an area to identify as somewhere the Hawks can get better at on a practical basis, that if nothing else changes, like no additions are made, overtime shootout is kind of fluky. You know, like, I think Vancouver had a really strong shootout overtime record this past season, and they were dead last in the NHL.
1: Yeah.
0: So there's something to be, like, the Hawks can easily flip that around. But also, how about this, Jack? I like totally forgot about this. The Blackhawks had the most third period blown leads last year with 20, or I'm sorry, they had the most blown leads at 28 last year. Second worst was Toronto at 24. I believe 11 of those 20 of those 28 blown leads came in the third period. And there were nine times last year the Hawks gave up the game tying or go ahead goal in the final 4 minutes of the game. Yeah. So think about how many points they left on the table in overtime shootout by not winning, but also think about how many points they didn't get by getting to an overtime in a shootout because they blew so many leads. And so there was another missed opportunity for Chicago. So again, that's just another reason the Hawks can, again, on a practical basis, if they can protect more leads this year and get to overtime in a shootout, man, they're going to bank so many more points than they did last year.
1: Yeah, easy points, and you're hoping

0: for some positive regression there, like you said, like we've been saying, it's just such a toss up when you get to that 3-on-3. And I know it's controversial, but that's where they're at in the overtimes. And that like you're saying, that's just easy points that you could flip. And not to mention if they take another step with their offense, and if they can score a little better at 5-on-5, that would help too. And then the power play should be. I know that their penalty kill was really good last year. That might come down a little bit, but the power play should be a lot better. I mean, what we've been looking at in training camp, both the units look pretty good, which should help.
1: Yeah, and especially when Connor Bedard returns to the lineup. Him, Kane, Anton Frandell, Roman Kantsarov. You had Bertuzzi that basically led the NHL last year, I think, in high-danger goals, and a lot of those came on the power play because he just literally posted up in front of the net, in front of the blue paint. And then you got Bowen Byram, who's like a true power play quarterback. No question. I feel like the power play is going to take steps. Counterpoint though, penalty kill might not be as strong. They were second in the NHL last year because they did lose Jason Dickinson and Ilya Mikheyev and Connor Murphy. Having said that though, they were perfect in the preseason. They went, I think, 18 for 18, was it? In the preseason. So the penalty kill picked up where they left off. We'll see if that carries into the regular season. But another reason too, I got deep into the numbers it was like the middle of August. I was like really starting to hone in on some numbers and potential reasons to be optimistic about the Blackhawks coming into this season. And this one caught my eye, Jack. I put this out on Twitter a while ago, but of the 16 playoff teams in the NHL last season, so like let's use the 16 playoff teams. 14 of them scored at least 260 goals. So I think I'm looking here now. The LA Kings scored 225. So like, let's kind of use that as an outlier. Let's say 260 goals is the benchmark. The Blackhawks scored 213 last year, and they only had 55 goals vacated by the subtractions. At last year's deadline and this offseason. So Jason Dickinson, Mikheyev, Nick Foligno, Connor Murphy, Louis Crevier, all those subtractions, right? So you have 102 goals up for grabs this year to get to 260. Now, this is just assuming that everyone's goal total stays the same from last year. Where are those 102 goals going to come from? Well, I'll tell you what. Kane, Frandell, Kantsarov, Byram, could they combine for 80? Like, I think conservatively, Kane at 25, Frandell 20, Kantsarov 20, Byram 15. That seems pretty reasonable.
0: Yeah, definitely. You just look at that firepower that they've added, and I think you said it well. Conservatively, like, you could be on the low end. I mean, you never know. Frandell was so impressive in those 12 games. If he can get it rolling after that first, after he had that really good last game, he got the goal, and if he's driving his own line, Kantsarov's looked really good. Both of them scored in the last game, so. If they get those guys going early, I think that'd be great for their goal total.
1: Okay, so if those four combine for 80, that literally leaves 22 leftover goals to get to 260. Cole Smith, Ian Cole, like some of the new Jordan Greenway. Like, what if they combine for like 5 or 7? Then we're looking at 15. Like, where could those goals come from? Connor Bedard can cover the rest on his own, or Frank Nazar taking the next step, or Oliver Moore had 5 goals last year. Him in a full 84 game season, could he get 15? Like, I think the offense is going to be a strength of the Blackhawks this year. The real question is, are the Hawks going to be able to defend well enough? Because they got a really young blue line again. I know Ian Cole got brought in to help stabilize things, but it still is a very young blue line. And can Spencer Knight be the same Spencer Knight that he was last year? Because they did ask a lot of him in the first half of the year, and he was legit in the Vezina Trophy conversation all year long. So to me, this is the first time in a while where I felt pretty good that the offense will be able to hold their own. I guess the concern I have without Connor Bedard right now, the 5-on-5 scoring might struggle because they don't have, you know, Kantsarov and Frandell are still considered rookies, right? So like, it's going to take some time for them to kind of get acclimated into the full 84 game season. I'm sure they might hit a wall midway through the year because they're not used to playing these many games. But if all things considered, like there's optimistic reasons for the Blackhawks to be offensive generators this year, whereas last year, especially when Bedard went out of the went down with the shoulder injury, the Hawks really struggled to score goals. And so I could see a path. I'm not saying the Hawks are going to get to 260 goals, because that is like a higher benchmark, but I wouldn't be surprised if the Hawks are in the 245 range. Like, I think that seems 245, 250, that seems kind of feasible.
0: Yeah, definitely. When you're, I like you're crunching the numbers, because that's a little too much for me, but it makes
1: they
0: sense.
1: Said there'd be no math in this business.
0: Yeah, yeah, I try to stay away, but if you're expecting Bedard to get elevated with Kane, and then, I mean, I think Oliver Moore will be, I mean, they reward him with the contract, and if he's playing in the middle six, and especially if he's playing a center a little bit, I think he can get some offense going, so that'd be great for the Hawks.
1: All right. I think we've spent the last 50 minutes providing some optimism around this Blackhawks team, and I do want to temper expectations, because this is going to be a hard three-game road trip for the Blackhawks. So if this road trip does not go well, like, obviously we can't wait for Connor to get back to kind of see what this group will be, full squad. But again, just from an objective point of view, like, I should say, like, bird's eye point of view, like, there are reasons to be optimistic about this Blackhawks team. And so it all starts tonight against the Vegas Golden Knights. We'll have some other items here, but let's take our final break, and then we'll wrap up Blackhawks Live. That will then lead us into the pregame show right here on 720 WGN.
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5: Our neighbor to the north, getting the cold shoulder. I'm Blake Berman, host of The Hill on News Nation. A U.S. ban on nearly $1 billion worth of Canadian goods now taking effect, including on alcohol, motorcycles, and some dairy products. The move escalates a trade dispute that's already brought new tariffs and retaliation from Canada. President Trump now says the next move is Ottawa's, and he expects that soon.
6: I think what's going to happen is over the next 3 or 4 weeks, they're going to come to us and they're going to say, we're going to get rid of all the tariffs.
5: The ban comes on top of a 50% tariff on Canadian goods already in effect and Canada's dollar-for-dollar response on American imports. About $880 billion worth of products crosses between the two northern neighbors every year. I'm Blake Berman, and this is the News Nation Political Minute.
1: 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Back here on Blackhawks Live, Charlie Romeliotis and Jack Heinrich with you. Let's quickly talk about some opening night lineup changes for the Blackhawks. They spruced up the lines coming into the season opener against Vegas after having kind of consistent lines really throughout. I guess we'll discuss more of that on the pregame show and discuss why that was. But last thing I want to wrap up on, Jack, is let's talk about Connor Bedard, possibly a possible return for him. When he suffered that shoulder injury and he underwent surgery, the Hawks put a 4-month timeline on the injury, which would basically put him the first week of November, maybe even second week. I think like November 8th. That to me feels long. It was a conservative timeline, right? We've been able to watch Connor Bedard for the last couple weeks now, skating, ripping wrist shots, graduating to slap shots. He joined the team yesterday to Vegas. He's only going to be on parts of the trip. He's going to leave, come back to continue rehabbing in Chicago. I don't anticipate him playing, obviously, this road trip, but also I thought maybe the home opener could be a possible date.
0: That's he likes to come back early from injuries.
1: Yeah, he does. That's obviously not going to be the case because the Hawks do want to get him some physical contact, but it is going to be interesting when the Blackhawks do come back to Chicago. What could his path look like? I have a date for you. I said the Montreal date, which is in like, I think October 20.
0: Was it the 23rd?
1: Yeah, 23rd. I'm gonna bump it up. Ooh. Sooner. I'm going to say October 13th against Pittsburgh is when he returns, because if you remember when he broke his jaw as a rookie,
0: Sidney Crosby,
1: he returned against Sidney Crosby, his childhood idol. It was at the United Center, and he lobbied to play in that game when I don't think the original plan was for him to play. And so he really lobbied to play in that one. I think he's got that date circled too, to try to return. Again, the doctors are going to make the final call on this, but I would not be surprised if he tries to return for that Pittsburgh Penguins game.
0: That would be great. I mean, it seemed like he was going to miss the first month, and if he misses just till up then, that's only not even...
1: I think it's only 6 games is what games. I counted.
0: Yeah, yeah. Like not even 10. Yeah, I think it's 6.
1: Yeah.
0: So that would be great.
1: Regardless, I think whatever date he does return, I think it's going to be in the single digits, not double digits.
0: It'd be ideal.
1: So, all right. Good stuff. Jack, great to be back with you here on Blackhawks Live. We're going to have the Blackhawks pregame show coming up on 720 WGN. Our next show, Blackhawks Live, will be next Monday at 8 o'clock. We'll talk to you then.
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1: Welcome to the FanDuel Sportsbook Chicago Blackhawks pregame show on 720 WGN. Man, does it feel good to say that again. Charlie Remiliotis here in our downtown Chicago studio. Happy opening night in the NHL. Hope you got your coffee ready for this one, because the Blackhawks are kicking off the season with a three-game road trip, which starts in Las Vegas tonight. Then they go to Utah on Thursday before heading all the way to Buffalo on the East Coast on Saturday. I don't know who did that for the schedule makers, going from the West to the East Coast. I digress. Estimated puck drop for this game is 9:45, so it'll be a late one, but let's have a lot of fun tonight. We just got done with our Blackhawks live show. Jack and I were talking about some reasons to be optimistic about this Blackhawks team. You can listen to the podcast version on the website. But I do feel like there are some realistic reasons to be optimistic about the Blackhawks going into the season. Let's start with Bowen Byram addition, possible number one defenseman for the Blackhawks, and I believe they're going to use him that way. He logged 27 minutes of ice time in the preseason finale on Saturday, which is an indication of how the Blackhawks are going to utilize a guy like him. He also takes some pressure off of a guy like Artem Levchinov or Sam Rinzel to develop more organically. So the Byram addition, we're going to get to see him in a Blackhawks sweater for the first time in an official game. Full seasons of Anton Frundell and Roman Kantsarov, who I believe are going to be in the Calder Trophy conversation all season long. I believe the betting odds have them as fifth and sixth. And so we'll see where Frundell and Kantsarov end up. But also the big headliner, Patrick Kane back in a Chicago Blackhawks sweater for the first time since February 22nd of 2023. He signed a two-year contract with the Blackhawks back in July. I think it's still sinking in for everyone, including myself and including Patrick. Here's Patrick Kane on getting ready for his 20th year in the NHL and doing so in a Blackhawks sweater again.
23: It's an exciting time. I mean, I've always tried to be a fast starter, someone who gets off to good starts throughout the year. I feel like I've done that pretty well throughout my career, and it's an exciting time to just be ready, get off to a good start, help the team win. Obviously, we don't have the easiest three-game trip here, but I think we get off to a good start here, kind of proved ourselves we're a good team, which I think a lot of us believe in here, and hopefully shock some people this year.
24: Is it going to be different being back in this uniform again? I know it's going to be totally different on the 6th, but, just even on the road.
23: Yeah, I think so. I mean, like I've said plenty of times throughout camp, I think it's one of those things where you come back to Chicago and it seems like a comfortable thing, and you're just kind of hopping right back into what you did for 15, 16 years, and things are different now, right? The team's different, coaches, obviously have to get used to wearing the jersey again, which we did for so long. I love the jersey and love the way it looks, and felt like I was meant to wear it, so it's fun to be back in this one.
1: Oh, yeah. Number 88 was meant to be worn in a Blackhawks sweater. No one's ever going to wear that again because that's going to go in the rafters as soon as Patrick Kane retires. But I do think, you know, it's funny. It was funny talking to Patrick Kane after Connor Bedard got named captain. And he, you know, we asked him if it has started to sink in yet that he's back with the Blackhawks. And, you know, he said, it's funny that you think you're coming into a comfortable situation. Like, you know, you were here for 16 years, but it actually does feel different because the players are different. The coaching staff is different. The trainers are different. Everything is different. And so it's kind of Kane walking into a young locker room when it used to be his locker room. And so that's got to be an adjustment for him. But it has been cool to see the mutual respect shared from Kane's teammates that they obviously they see him as a Blackhawks and NHL icon, but they are starting to see him more as their own teammate. And while the Kane story being back to Chicago is great, possibly, you know, for nostalgic reasons, I don't believe that was the primary focus on why the Hawks wanted to bring Kane back. Like, the Hawks still feel like Kane can be a high-level offensive producer. I've always felt like Kane could play into his 40s. I think Kane privately believes so as well. But if you look at last year, Kane had 57 points in 67 games. So he had 16 goals, 41 assists. I will say, he missed some time with injuries, but I also believe he was battling some injuries during that time that prevented him from maybe getting that goal total up. I expect to see that more this year. I think Kane could be a 25-30 goal scorer this year. But also, if you look harder, the final 20 games for Detroit last year, which were do or die games because the Red Wings were in the thick of a playoff spot, which they ultimately fell short, Patrick Kane had 24 points in 20 games. So he was more than a point per game player. He had 7 goals and 17 assists over that stretch, which led the team. For context, Alex DeBrincat was right behind him at 23 points. No other forward had more than 13 on Detroit. So again, when the games mattered, Patrick Kane stepped up, and he stepped up in a big way for the Red Wings, even though they did fall short of a playoff spot. So Kane, I believe, can still be some lesser version of Patrick Kane than when he was his first go around here in Chicago. But I believe he could still be a high level producer. And so again, off the ice, he's going to make a significant impact with the way that he's going to rub off on some of the young players. But also on the ice, I still believe that Kane has a lot of value to contribute on this Blackhawks team. All right. Unfortunately, we're not going to be able to see Connor Bedard and Patrick Kane make their season debuts together because Connor Bedard remains out of the lineup with a shoulder injury that he suffered in the offseason training back home in Vancouver. He won't play on the road trip, but he's still skating, still rehabbing, looks really good. If I can say so myself, just a guy that has been watching him closely at practice. Doesn't seem like there are any restrictions when it comes to his wrist shots. He's also been shooting the puck. He's also been slap shotting. He's finally got approval to graduate there, but he hasn't been kind of fully stepping into them, and he hasn't been allowed to do some slap. I think it's 6 is the limit that he's had the last few days as he's been practicing and rehabbing. So unfortunately, he won't be in the lineup, but hopefully it won't be very long until he returns and we can see what this Blackhawks team can be at full strength, hopefully when Connor does return. All right, let's start with the road trip for the Blackhawks. 9th straight season, the Blackhawks are starting on the road, which includes the 1920 season, which began in Prague. The last home opener for the Hawks was back in 2017. I think it was that big game for the Blackhawks. I think they won 10-1 against the Penguins. It might have been a banner raising ceremony. So that was a long time ago for Chicago. And the last 8 season opening road trips for the Blackhawks have unfortunately not gone the way that they have wanted. In the 24 games, the Hawks have just 6 wins. Their record is 6-14-4 in those 24 games on the last 8 season opening road trips. So let's see if the Hawks can reverse that record and maybe get some momentum coming out of this road trip. It's a tough stretch. You got Vegas, Utah, and Buffalo. All 3 of those teams were playoff teams, including Vegas tonight, which was the Western Conference champion last year that fell short to the Carolina Hurricanes. So let's see if the Blackhawks can reverse that record. And then last thing before we cut to a break, I want to talk about the Blackhawks lineup ahead of opening night that got rearranged on the last day of Blackhawks practice yesterday. The lineup throughout camp had been Kancerov, Nazar, Kane as the first line. Bertuzzi, Frondell, Lardis as the second line. Donato, Moore, Mangiapane as the third. And then Smith, Green, and Greenway as the fourth. The fourth line will stay the same. It's the top nine that got readjusted, with Moore, Kancerov, and Kane now as the top line. Bertuzzi, Frondell, Mangiapane as the second. Donato, Nazar, and Lardis as the third. I will say I don't think Nazar had the best training camp, and I also didn't think the Blackhawks were crazy about the camp that Frondell had outside of his Saturday preseason game when he did get paired with Mangiapane. So I think the Hawks are hoping that that Bertuzzi, Frondell, Mangiapane line that performed so well on Saturday can carry that momentum into the regular season. And then possibly Nazar going down to the third line with Donato and Lardis could help spread the wealth for that line. And then Oliver Moore can be on the first line with Kancerov and Kane, because the Kancerov Kane connection has been really strong all of camp. So we'll see how that goes tonight. The back end has stayed the same all of camp. Vlasic Byram, Kaiser Lefshinov, and then Ian Cole, the new addition for Chicago this year, is paired with Sam Renzel, with Spencer Knight between the pipes for the Blackhawks. Time for a break here on the FanDuel Sportsbook Chicago Blackhawks pregame show. When we come back, we'll hear from Blackhawks head coach Jeff Blasio, who spoke with our very own John Weideman earlier this morning.
3: 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So, you know, I think he's a real good player. How good, we'll see. You know, he'll have the opportunity to showcase that every game, but definitely somebody I think is going to help us win hockey games.
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2: We're back to Las Vegas, and as the FanDuel Sportsbook Chicago Blackhawks pregame show rolls on, we go behind the bench with Blackhawks head coach Jeff Blashill. And Jeff, it was a long summer, but it was a short training camp. And I guess the first question right out of the box is, what lingering thoughts, if any, do you have about the training camp, and how tough were some of those final decisions as far as roster spots are concerned?
7: Well, the decisions, I think, were tough in a sense, both from, you know, the kind of rosters we sit here today, and then also even lineup decisions. And that's a good thing from a coaching perspective, because it means you have, you know, in my opinion, more NHL players, and we have spots to play in the game tonight, and that's a positive thing. So, you know, that'll only help us down the road in terms of depth. You need depth to win, both within your lineup and then within your organization. So I think all that's, in the end, a positive thing. And then camp was, camp was good. It was different. It's shorter. I don't mind the shorter camp. I think we're all on the same page. Obviously, you know, playing tonight compared to like a Detroit that plays Friday, it's vastly different. But our guys are ready to play for real and see what we have. And then you make corrections as you go along.
2: Every team needs to have an identity. With this group you've got comprised of the Blackhawks, what identity do you seek?
7: Well, for sure, a speed, skill-based team. Speed both with and without the puck. You know, with the puck, I think we can beat people up the ice. I think we have skill to make plays both in the rush and no zone. And then without the puck, I just think the speed should cause tons of pressure, and we should pressure all over the ice. If we're going to make a mistake, make it out of pressure. So that's what we want to be about, and hopefully as we go through the season, that's what we look like.
2: All right. Well, one of the bright spots out of training camp, in my view, was the play of Roman Kantz. He slots in tonight, centering Patrick Kane and Oliver Moore. He's going to take his rookie skate before he does all of that. But with his NHL debut here tonight, what do you look for in his play and the play of that line?
7: Well, you know, he's a good player. He's a guy who's played, 3 years of pro hockey already. He's won a championship in pro hockey. He's Bedsy's draft, so similar age. So if you think of him that way, you know, I wasn't surprised that he was able to come in and have success. I think the thing that both he and Anton have an advantage in is that they played at levels where they needed to kind of play that complete game. And Roman can, he defends well. He stops on pucks. He wins puck battles. All the things it takes to be a successful player in the NHL, and then he's got a great head and really good skill. So, I think he's a real good player. How good, we'll see. You know, he'll have the opportunity to showcase that every game, but definitely somebody I think is going to help us win hockey games.
2: Well, the special teams matchup tonight should be enticing, in my opinion. Vegas last year was good in both power play and penalty kill. They were in the top 10 in both. The Blackhawks had, at that time, the second-best penalty kill in the league. And I think with the new players on the roster this year, Jeff, maybe you'll agree, maybe you'll disagree, but I think that the power play is going to be a real potent kind of a strength for the team. Your thoughts?
7: Yeah, I think our power play will start there, Ken. You know, I think we have the opportunity and the players in place to be a strength. We haven't had a game yet where we've been able to play as a unit together, just the way the preseason lineups worked out. We've had a lot of practice time with it. I think our kill can be frustrating in practice to go against, so it's going to be a little different look in terms of the kill tonight. But I definitely think it's got the pieces to be a potent power play. Now, you know, power plays are finicky. They're a lot based on confidence, and once you get rolling, you can really get rolling. So hopefully we can, find a way to some power play goals early in the season here and build that confidence. And then from a penalty kill perspective, the thing I would say is Vegas power play is very good, and they've given us some fits at different times, even back to when I was in Tampa running a similar kill. So, you know, we're going to have to do a job executing tonight. The biggest thing with the kill is the least amount of time you spend in your zone, the better your kill will look. And so we've got to make sure we do a good job with both our face-offs and our entry denial.
2: All right, final question. Size up your opponent, the Vegas Golden Knights, here in game one of an 84-game marathon.
7: Yeah, no, they're obviously, they went to the Cup final, and at some points in that final looked like they were going to win it. They're one of the best teams in the league. We understand that. But we want to be a team that's considered one of the best teams in the league. And so the only way to do that is to find ways to win games on the road against a great opponent. So let's go out and you know, play with both the speed and tenacity with which we want to play, but also the maturity to manage the game enough that we're not giving up any easy chances and creating chances ourselves.
2: All right. Well, after tonight, we go to Salt Lake City, and hopefully the next time we talk, we're talking about a Blackhawks win in the season opener. Jeff, best of luck to you and the boys here tonight in Vegas.
7: Yeah, thanks, John.
2: That's Blackhawks head coach Jeff Blashill. Stay with us. More upcoming in the pregame show right after you hear these messages. This is Blackhawks Hockey on 720 WGN.
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1: Back here on the FanDuel Sportsbook Chicago Blackhawks pregame show on 720 WGN. The Blackhawks opening night is in Vegas tonight against the reigning Western Conference champions. I believe that's scheduled to be a 9:45 puck drop. So it's a late one, but hopefully you guys have had a couple cups of coffee to hang up with us. All right, let's go to Vegas now at T-Mobile Arena, where Steve Conrad is with John Weideman. Steve, John, how was the flight in, boys?
14: Great flight, but listen to this, Charlie. You'll love this.
1: Uh-oh.
14: Because, you know, you get to Vegas and you figure, okay, we're going to go to the poolside maybe and catch some rays, enjoy the warm weather. It was raining in Vegas, and it was raining this morning in Vegas. So apparently it doesn't rain very often in Vegas, but we got a couple of rainy days. But that's okay because we were busy inside doing notes, so it all worked out for the best.
1: Very interesting. I don't think I've ever been in Vegas when it was raining, so that... Yeah. That's interesting.
14: Well, that's what John was saying. I mean, he's been coming here for how many years now? Nine, 10 years? 10 years. They've been in the league 10 years.
10: Yeah.
14: And this is the first time in 10 years. So, anyway, we're not complaining.
1: All right. Well, it's great to be back with you both. It should be a fun season. And I just basically had an hour and a half pregame show with the Blackhawks Live and Jack, and I was laying out all these reasons to be optimistic about the Blackhawks. So I want to throw it to both of you. Steve, you can start first. What are the practical reasons to be optimistic about Chicago this season, and what's the path towards possibly the Blackhawks playing some meaningful hockey into April this year?
14: Well, Charlie, when you look at any successful organization, it's down the middle, right? It's the goaltending, it's the defense, and it's your centerman. And, you know, right now I look at the Blackhawks, and, you know, Spencer Knight, we saw him all of last year. He was absolutely phenomenal. He's going to do that again this year. Arvid Soderblom, saw him play a couple times in the preseason. Boy, he's really upped his game. Then you look at defense, and we had a great young defense, but you add Bowen Byram, and, boy, it elevates everybody's play. It kind of slots guys in better positions for them, and Bowen Byram will obviously quarterback the power play. And then you look up the middle of the ice, and when we get Connor Bedard in there, you know, you're going to have a Frondell. You might even still have a Kantsarov. I think Kantsarov will play with Bedard. So you'll have Bedard, Frondell, and Nazar as your top three centermen, and then Ryan Green. So I guess the short answer is I'm excited because they kind of tick all the boxes to what you want to have a successful team. Really strong down the middle, great goaltending, good defense, great centermen. And that's the way they're trending right now. So they're still growing, and that's a positive, too, I think. They're getting better each and every game. So to me, John, that's what I'm looking forward to this year.
10: Yeah, Steve, I couldn't have said it any better than you just did, so I'm not going to mess with what you said. The only thing I'll throw on top of the pile, we're going to see some exciting young players playing for the Chicago Blackhawks team, and I love three lines that can hurt you offensively. From what we're seeing anyway, the configuration we saw yesterday and then today, looks like you've got three lines that can provide offense. So if one of those lines has a night off, the other two can pick them up. You know how that goes. And you got a fourth line that's going to be kind of a lunch pail kind of a line, but you don't sleep on, you know, because they can hurt you too. I'm looking for chemistry to develop within this group as the month goes on. And to me, this is really one of the best tests for this young hockey team. The fact that they're starting out against four very big physical hockey clubs in succession. Vegas tonight, Utah in a couple of nights, Buffalo Saturday night, and then the home opener against the St. Louis Blues. The Blackhawks, as their roster shows, are not a big physical team. They're more of a skilled offensive team. I asked Jeff Blashill this morning about the team identity, and he said speed and skill, and I'm fine with that. So it'll be interesting to see how they get through these games, if they can get through without any kind of, you know, let's say unexpected types of injuries, and be able to sustain their game and maybe win some games. I think the start's going to be huge for this team, but with the way they're configured, I think this could be a very exciting season for the Blackhawks fans. I know I'm excited to get started.
1: You know, it's funny, too. Like, I was just breaking down as well. Like, the Hawks are in the right conference as well to possibly take the next step into playing playoff hockey, which I know they're not projected to go to the playoffs, but there is a path for Chicago to sneak into a wild card spot, because last year in the Eastern Conference, the 99 points is what was the final wild card spot in the East, and then Boston was 100. In the West, it was L.A. with 90 points, and then it was Utah that had 92, and the Pacific Division had 95. So if 90 points is going to get it done in the Western Conference again, we're basically asking the Hawks to take an 18-point jump, and San Jose took a 34-point jump last year. So it's like not out of the realm of possibility for the Hawks to be the surprise team in the NHL this year.
10: Charlie, how I'll respond to that is that last year was kind of an anomaly in my mind. Typically, 95 points, Steve, maybe you'll agree or disagree. 95 points around there seems like the cut line to get into the playoffs. So that was kind of a low number, kind of an aberration in my mind. But, I mean, who knows? It could very well happen again this year. But there's some good teams they're going to have to jump over. And what they've got to avoid, in my estimation, and I'd love to get your feedback on this too, Steve, they've got to avoid a bad start. Last year, they were 10-9-2, and they were in the discussion for a playoff spot. The hockey world was talking about, yeah, it looks like the Blackhawks are going to be there. And then they went for a swoon the next 20. They were 5-13-2, and that kind of took them out of playoff contention. They got to avoid all of that. They got to stay competitive, and they got to have the team in a mode where they're winning or they're doing the right things to help win them hockey games, so that when Connor Bedard does come back, he'll be that extra shot in the arm, and then they can take off from there.
14: Yeah, Charlie, I look at the Western Conference, and you know, right now it looks like Calgary's not going to be very good. Vancouver's not going to be very good. I don't think Seattle's going to be very good either. So those are teams I think the Blackhawks should finish ahead of. Winnipeg, if they get rid of Connor Hellebuck, I think Chicago should finish ahead of them. Nashville, St. Louis, and San Jose. Those are the teams they have to try and jump. San Jose will be tough. You know, they're a good team, and they're going to be getting better. Nashville, I'm still not sold on. St. Louis, I thought the Blackhawks played very well in the two preseason games, so it could be a fight. And I hope it's a fight late in March, early in April, when, you know, there's only a 2 or 3 point difference between those teams that are fighting for that final wild card spot. And that, that is a very real possibility, I think.
1: All right, let's get to the official return of Patrick Kane today. We obviously saw him in the preseason that he played that one game, but it still kind of looks, I don't know if it's like fully sunk in yet, that for me that Patrick Kane is back with the Blackhawks, even though I'm so used to seeing him in a Blackhawks sweater. It just gets kind of jarring to see him back here, and I imagine he's going to play with some extra juice today in his first official game back with Chicago.
14: Yeah, I think he'll amp it up. You know, we saw him the one time in St. Louis, and he had a fine game. He was okay, but I think this means a lot to him. And, you know, we heard in that segment that you played where he was talking to the reporters, it's important for him to get off to a good start, and he realizes how important that is to this hockey team, especially a young hockey team. So I don't think there's a better mind in the game today. You know, Sidney Crosby, maybe. You know, Connor McDavid probably thinks on another level, but he plays at another level because he's so fast. I think Patrick Kane, because he can just slow the game down, because he can just make it easier for other guys, and that's what he does. He elevates the play of other players. I think that's the benefit he's going to bring to the Blackhawks. And I agree, Charlie. For me, it's almost like he never left. And I know he's played in New York with the Rangers and the Detroit Red Wings the last 3 years. But to me, it's like, you know, that was a dream, and now he's back where he belongs.
10: You know, Steve, the only thing I'll add to that is Patrick Kane, the Patrick Kane the Blackhawks are getting back is the mature man Patrick Kane. He's not the kid that we saw when he first came to the Blackhawks back in 2007. He was an 18-year-old kid. The kid didn't even shave. Now he's a father. His life is different. He wanted to come back because I think his heart was always in Chicago. I can't assume that, but I think if you asked Pat and got him to tell you, you know, the real skinny, I think he'd say, yeah, I really wanted to stay with the Blackhawks. And now he's back with the team on a 2-year contract. And to me, Steve, he's the kind of a guy that, although he's probably lost a half a step, maybe even a full step, he reads the ice and sees the game better than 99.9% of the players in the National Hockey League. You mentioned Sidney Crosby. If that's your peer when it comes to that, you're in pretty good standing.
14: Yeah, I know. And I think what I see in the dressing room, John, and we get down there quite a bit, how excited the young guys are to play with him. The Oliver Moores, the Nick Lardises, the Frank Nazars. Obviously, when Connor Bedard comes back too, I think he'll be part of that group. But they're just sponges, and they want to learn from him. And we know Patrick Kane, he's a rink rat. He likes to stay on the ice and do extra work. These guys are going to be right by his side, learning from one of the best that's ever played in the NHL.
10: One thing I'll add to that before we send it back to Charlie, the young guys that are going to play with Patrick Kane, they're not going to want to disappoint Kaner. You know, they're going to give everything they have to try and help that line be productive, help Kaner be productive, and help themselves to, you know, a higher level of play. So I think it's good things, Charlie. I'm excited to get it going.
1: Yes, you said it, John. It feels good to be back, and I'm looking forward to an exciting year this year. Have a great call, boys, and we'll talk down the road.
10: Thank you, sir. Appreciate it.
1: All right, that's going to do it for the FanDuel Sportsbook Chicago Blackhawks pregame show. John Weideman and Steve Conrad have your call coming up next. 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
5: The Chicago Blackhawks head west to Las Vegas tonight to open their 101st season with high hopes that after the rigorous 84 games ahead, the playoffs will await the Chicago Blackhawks and the Blackhawk faithful. To make that a reality, a good start is essential, and that begins tonight as the Hawks take on the team that hosted the very last game of last season, the battle-tested Vegas Golden Knights. Hi again, everyone. John Whiteman along with Steve Conroy. We are here at the T-Mobile Arena in Las Vegas, Nevada. Really happy to have you along. Steve, first of all, great to be working with you again for another hockey season. I love your commentary and the insightful things that you say. I feel like we work pretty well together, make a pretty good team, and I know that I've gotten that kind of feedback from the listeners. So let's have at it for 84. What do you say?
6: Well, I totally agree, John. You make my job very easy, which is very nice. And, yeah, always enjoy working with you. I can't wait for this 2026-2027 season for the Chicago Blackhawks to get underway.
5: Well, the Blackhawks have a couple of things going on for this game here tonight. One of them, I'm going to start with Jeff Blashill coming back for his second season and really having things more organized. I think there was so much more momentum this training camp than last training camp because Jeff didn't have to get to know everybody. Now he kind of knows the guys, they know him, the coaches are in place, and it seems like the system should take effect.
6: Yeah, the systems were set, whether it was penalty killing or power play, the breakouts, you know, the guys knew what to expect. And I know there's some new faces in the lineup, five or six by last count, but for the most part, the majority of this team knows Jeff Blashill. And the one thing they know about their head coach is that he cares. And that's what is so important to a player. I played in the NHL for 15 years. I probably had six, seven coaches during my time in the NHL. When you know a guy cares for you, you're willing to give that extra on the ice, in the dressing room, in the weight room. And I think that's what these guys really feel with Jeff Blashill. He's a special guy. We've got to know him pretty well. Mm-hmm. He's as honest as the day is long, and I think the players really appreciate that, too.
5: Well, a couple of guys are going to make their Blackhawks debut here tonight, and then another guy is going to make his re-debut, if you will. I'm talking about Patrick Kane. We've already talked about Patrick in the last segment. But I want to go right now to Roman Kantsarov, who is a rookie in the National Hockey League. We saw him take his rookie skate a little while ago. He had what I felt was a pretty strong training camp for his first camp. Kind of an eye-opener in some ways. He slots in as a first-line center. That's quite an assignment for a young man.
6: It is, especially for a guy who's listed at 5'9", maybe 177 pounds. He might be a little more than that. I think he's a little stronger than people realize. I can't wait for it. We saw him play at the center that last game against the St. Louis Blues. He did not look out of place at all. He's got goal scorer's instincts. He goes to those areas where he knows he's not going to be checked. He's going to have a good look at the net, and he'll get the puck, especially playing along with Patrick Kane. So I'm happy for him. You can tell he's excited. I know you've got to talk to him, John, quite a bit. He is really proud, really happy to be in the NHL. He starred in the KHL, the Russian Hockey League, the last 3 years. In fact, broke a record last year that was held by Kirill Kaprizov as the most goals as a 21-year-old player in the KHL. 37 goals, not too shabby. I think that'll transfer very well to the NHL.
5: Bolan Byram makes his Blackhawks debut, Steve. He's a defenseman. He's a guy that a lot of Blackhawk fans believed We should have drafted that guy.

0: Back in 2019, instead the Blackhawks took Kirby Dach. I thought that was a pretty good choice. Kirby's a first-line center in the National Hockey League, but Byram went to Colorado, won a Stanley Cup, went to Buffalo after that, and now he comes to Chicago as the man on the blue line. Expectations are there, but he seems like he's mature enough to take him on.
1: Yeah, you hit it on the head, John, the man. You just think about it when he was in Colorado. He was behind Cale Makar and Devin Taves, and then in Buffalo, he's behind Rasmus Dahlin and Owen Power. So he gets to be, well, to really be the star of the show in Chicago. He'll be on the number one power play. He'll be the quarterback back there. He'll probably pull down between 25, 26, 27 minutes a game. He wasn't able to do that in his previous two stops. So I think he's excited about the opportunity. Boy, we saw him play his first game at the United Center. He had a hat trick. And
0: sure.
1: No better debut than that. He controlled the game. He's a great skater. He makes a really good first pass. I'm excited about this year for Bowen Byram.
0: Well, Byram will wear the number 24. One of your old teammates, Dougie Wilson, wore it honorably for a number of years. We're going to move down the roster and talk about young Anton Frundell, who will also occupy the center position. Now, we saw Anton join the Blackhawks last season, late in the season, and he was almost a point a game. He was a very productive kid. Going to get his first full year in the National Hockey League at a very tough position to play. I guess we're going to see what we're going to see, but I think the kid's got the goods.
1: Well, he certainly does. In fact, he had 9 points in his first 10 games last year when he joined the team, finished with 9 points in 12 games. I think he struggled a little bit in his first couple of preseason games. Maybe thought it was going to come a little easier. What I like, though, was his last game against the St. Louis Blues, not only because he scored, but, boy, he really controlled play when he's out there. And it's not just because he's a big body. Uh-huh. He's a big body that can move. He's a big body that can skate. And he's a big body that's not going to hurt you in his own zone. He's very good defensively.
0: Real quickly, we're going to talk about Frank Nazar, and that's because he's centering a line with Ryan Donato on the left and Nick Lardis on the right. And Nazar seems like he's reached that level of maturity. He knows what the NHL's all about. He's played in it for a couple of years. I'm expecting a good year from number 91.
1: Yeah, I'm sure Frankie's maybe a little upset that he didn't get to play, because he played part of the preseason with Patrick Kane and Roman Kantsarov. But he'll have his own line, the third line. They're expected to shut down the other team's third line, and they may get some good looks offensively. So, yeah, this is a big season for Frankie Nazar.
0: Well, the stage has been set. The teams have lined up on their respective blue lines. We'll have hockey here with a season opener momentarily, but right now we're going to send it down to ice level and pick up our anthem singer.

0: Ladies and gentlemen, that was Carnell Judson.
1: What a set of pipes on that man right there. Well done with our Star Spangled Banner. Well, the boys are getting set to get it started here. A little bit of a twirl before they drop the puck. Looking down on the ice, Steve, I'm going to give the Blackhawks starting lineup. Obviously, Spencer Knight's going to be in goal. And Spencer, in his career against the Vegas Golden Knights, he's 1-4-1. At defense are going to be Bowen Byram and Alex Vlasic. Up front from left to right, Tyler Bertuzzi starts at left wing. Frank Nazar is going to center the opening line. Now Bertuzzi goes to the bench, and we're going to get a little bit of an adjustment in the line. So Cole Smith will start at left wing, and he makes his re-debut here in Vegas. He finished last season with the Golden Knights in the Stanley Cup Final. Nazar centering, Lardis on the right wing side. First meeting of the season between these two teams. Referees tonight are Graham Skilleter and Kyle Raymond. Handling the lines, Matt McPherson and Johnny Murray. The 2026-27 NHL season for the Blackhawks set to begin. We go down to center ice. The drop of the puck, we're underway, and the Blackhawks get control. Byram behind the net. Put it over to Vlasic in the far corner. He'll lift the puck down ice into the Vegas zone. Chasing it down, Braden McNabb. He'll move it ahead to center ice. Vlasic poke checks it away now in the hot zone. Nazar collides with his man. The puck goes free to Byram. Head to Cole Smith to Nazar at center. Over the Vegas line on the right wing. He'll whip it down the boards and in behind the net. Shea Theodore back to take it there for Vegas. Head to Ivan Barbashev up the right wing at center ice, and he had it slapped off his stick by Nazar. Here's Bertuzzi taking a pass. Over the Vegas line, he put it down in front. And Andrew Mangiapane, who was barreling to the net down the left wing side, redirects it just wide. We're going to get a penalty here. First one of the season. Mangiapane took down one of the Golden Knights. And so Vegas will go to the power play. And that penalty kill for the Blackhawks that was so good last year with new players will get a stern test here early on.
2: Yeah, Vegas finished in the top 10 in the NHL in power play. Here's the call.
3: Chicago 26, minor penalty, tripping.
2: It's too bad, too. The Blackhawks had a good look in front of the net. In fact, it was Mangiapane. It looked like maybe the puck went off of his skate. Frank Nazar was throwing it right to an area that Mangiapane was in. It went off his skate, went a little wide, and then the puck ended up behind the net. It was Mangiapane just getting his stick in the legs of the defender. He goes down. Mangiapane in the penalty box.
1: Face off in the Hawk zone. Circle to Knights right. Draw won by the Golden Knights. At the left point, Jack Eichel sends it over to Shea Theodore, right point, puts it down to Mitch Marner, bottom of the right circle, and he jabs one over the top of the net. Loose puck to the near boards, Ryan Green tries to clear. He shot it ahead, Cole Smith tried to knock it out of the Hawk zone, it bounces over to Green, and he'll clear to center ice. Penalty was at 1:02 of period number one. The Golden Knights have a minute and 30 of power play time. Eichel back into the Hawk zone to Barbashev along the left boards, actually Hurdle. Now down to Eichel in the left wing corner. He fed it up the slot. Hurdle tried to get a shot away. He could not. Big Jordan Greenway there to swat it down ice.
2: That could have been a very dangerous play for the Blackhawks. Hurdle, big body right in the slot area. And a couple of sticks in the way. It looks like maybe, I think that was Cole Smith who got a stick in the way on that.
1: Hurdle into the Hawk zone left point now. Down to Eichel left wing corner. Holding the puck there. Put it out to the high slot. Theodore to Eichel left wing circle. He put it down beside the net. Back to Eichel now, left circle again to Mark Stone. Stone tried to whack it on goal. It tumbled wide. Wyatt Kaiser to the puck behind the Hawk net will whip it around the left wing boards and all the way down.
2: Well, that was Stone in front of the net who had an excellent opportunity. That puck just bounced on him right at the last second. Didn't get a good shot.
1: Rasmus Anderson carries the puck out of the Vegas zone. Hands it off to Victor Olofsson. Then ahead to William Carlson. He lost the puck along the left wing boards in the Hawk end. And Ian Cole will snap it down ice into the Vegas zone. 20 seconds left on the Golden Knights power play. Here's Anderson, who came over in a trade with Calgary late last season. Sends it ahead. Puck is dumped in behind the Hawk net. Vlasic sweeps it around but not out. Anderson held it in at the right point. Put it down to Olofsson, back of the net. He hands it off in front. And Bowman fires a shot. That's blocked. Loose puck taken back by the Golden Knights. Out of the box is Mangiapane. Hawks at full strength. Here the Golden Knights attacking again. Mangiapane bumps his man off the puck in the near corner. Bowen got it back. And from behind the Hawk net, he backhands the puck out. This tumbles down into the Vegas zone, allowing the Hawks a line change.
2: It's a real good kill by the Blackhawks to start this hockey game. Just one shot on net by the Vegas Golden Knights. Really good pressure all over the ice. And that's something we've seen from the Blackhawks over this last year and a bit on their penalty kill.
1: Now Brett Haddon gets the puck back for Vegas from the left wing corner Hawk zone. He flips the puck behind the Hawk net around to the right point. Nobody was there for the Golden Knights. Puck ends up in the Golden Knights zone. Here's Patrick Kane with it in the slot. He turns and fires, and that deflects over the net. Breakaway now for the Golden Knights. Howden into the Hawk zone, drops it off, and a point-blank shot from the far side of the net was kicked out of there. That came off the stick of Mark Gatkin. The other way come the Hawks. Kane into the Vegas zone, right point, sends it down toward the net, redirected on goal by Roman Tancharoff. Turned out of there by Carter Hart.
2: Boy, what a save that was by Spencer Knight. Really tested by Gatcom, who on the fourth line was wide open off the side of the net. Just a redirection and a great adjustment from the Blackhawks netminder.
1: Nazar shot it across the rink to Levshinov. Artem Levshinov, right wing side, Hawk line. Spins it ahead for Nick Lardis. He deflects it down behind the Vegas goal. And the Golden Knights are able to clear their end. William Carlson, center ice to Mitch Marner, across the Hawk line, down the right wing. Marner carries behind the net, coughed up the puck. Nick Lardis plucked it away, and he'll spin it in behind the net. Wyatt Kaiser there. Now the Hawks take the puck back again. Levshinov out to center. We'll dump the puck in behind the Vegas net, get off in a change. Good pace early on here.
2: Oh, really is. You know, the Blackhawks obviously weathered the storm on the penalty kill, but right now a little bit of momentum. Patrick Kane, real nice shot on net about a minute ago.
1: Inside the Vegas zone. Puck taken by Stone, moves it ahead into the Hawks zone. Here's Eichel with the net. He shoots. It goes just wide. Puck tumbles around up the near side, kept in by the Golden Knights' Stone. He flips it down behind the Hawk net for Eichel. He returns it into the near corner. Bowen Byram then takes the puck back. He was tripped. No penalty called. They let him play. Puck turned over in the Hawk zone. Ivan Barbashev into the zone will fire. And a glove save is made by Spencer Knight. So early on, Vegas is controlling the momentum of the game. But we are scoreless with 14:26 left in period one.
2: Yeah, good speed. I mentioned the Blackhawks with that penalty kill. And sometimes, even though the power play doesn't score, sometimes they can gain a little bit of momentum from that. Really like that save by Spencer Knight, though, off of Gatcombe. It was literally a two-on-one that Spencer Knight snuffed out right on the doorstep. And that's something we've come to expect from Spencer Knight, John. We saw it all last year. He finished in the top 10 amongst goaltenders who had 50 or more starts in goal save above expected. And, yeah, that was certainly one that Golden Knights thought they should have scored on, and absolute robbery by Knight.
1: Yeah, Vegas is coming with some early pressure here. Draw to the right of Knight. Hawks control. Ian Cole with it behind the net. The pass up the left wing to Cole Smith, to Ryan Green. He's over the Vegas line, drops it off along the left wing boards to big Jordan Greenway in his Hawks debut. He spins it behind the net, then finishes his check along the near boards on Gatcombe, nearly put him through the glass. But the Golden Knights get the puck back. Nick Dowd down the right wing side, centers the puck, and tumbles through to the near side, and Ryan Green's got it for the Hawks. He'll skate it ahead to center ice, flips it to the Vegas line. And we get a whistle as this play ends up being offside. First break of the season, 13:53 left in period number one here in Vegas. Our score? No score. This is Blackhawks hockey on 720 WGN.
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1: So Roman Kantsarov back out there for his second shift of the night. Faceoff just outside the Golden Knights line, controlled by the home team. Here's Marner to center ice on the right wing. Given a bump by Kantsarov as he dumps the puck into the far corner Hawk zone. Vlasic pokes it behind the net into the near corner. Bowen Byram escapes with it behind the net and drops it back there to Vlasic. Angles a pass up the right wing for Kane. He tried to clear the zone. He was pressured by Braden McNabb. Puck turned over to the Golden Knights. Brett Howden, left wing corner. Tried to center the puck. It looked like a soft toss. Vlasic flipped it back into the corner. Some jousting for the puck. Marner came out with it, stripped of it before he could get a shot away, and Patrick Kane's got the biscuit to center ice. And they'll fling it down to the left wing corner in the Vegas zone, get off on a change. Golden Knights get the puck back.
0: Yeah, not a great shift by that Kantsarov line. They spent basically 90% of it in their own zone.
1: Here now, Brett Connolly down the left wing side. Hawk zone firing a shot, and that's blockered away by Spencer Knight. Outlet now by Kaiser to center ice to Ryan Donato. He is hit by Jeremy Lozon as he dumps the puck across to the right wing corner in the Vegas zone. Golden Knights get the puck back. Olofsson dishing to center ice to Hurdle. He'll poke it into the right wing corner. Leshinov got to it in front of Connolly. Moving it ahead, Nazar at the Hawk line dishes the puck behind Mark Stone and tried to skate behind him and get it. He was held up. No penalty is called. They let him play. Noah Hanifin of the Golden Knights ripping it down into the Hawk zone. Puck circles the net around up the far side to Bertuzzi. To Leshinov. He's over the Vegas line. Drops it in the high slot. Chopped away by Bertuzzi to Nazar right point. Down to Bertuzzi right wing corner. He'll lift it behind the net and the Golden Knights will get it back. Stone moving it ahead. Barbashev to center ice. To Stone to the Hawks line and down to the right wing corner. Hit there by Ian Cole. Puck bounces out and Sam Rinzell will grab it for the Hawks. To Bertuzzi to Anton Frondell. Racing into the Golden Knight zone down the left wing. Tried to center the puck. Deflects instead behind the net, but Frondell came out with it. Centers. This deflects into the high slot. And Bowen Byram couldn't hold it in the zone. The puck ends up on the Hawk blue line.
0: Great job by Frondell to come back hard.
1: Here's Frondell to a loose puck in the Vegas zone. Right wing circle. Tried to dish in front for Mangiapane. This is picked off by the Golden Knights. They're back the other way. Bowman dumping the puck to the inboard Hawk zone. And then runs into Vlasic as he scrapes it around up the left wing side. Frondell battling over there with one of the Golden Knights. Golden Knights get it back. Long shot from the right point is stopped by Spencer Knight. Hit him in the breadbasket. That shot came off of Shea Theodore, an original Golden Knight. We get a whistle stopping play faceoff circle to Knight's left. The Hawks do not have a shot on goal.
0: No,
1: 6-0 shots for Vegas.
0: Yeah, and that's one thing. I think they had an opportunity to, too. Levchinov, about a minute and a half ago, had an opportunity jumping up ice to shoot. He didn't. And remember, tonight's coaches' challenges are sponsored by Northwestern Medicine with 10 specialties, ranked among the top 10 in the nation by U.S. News and World Report. The teams at Northwestern Medicine offer second opinions for the toughest conditions.
1: Ryan Craig, the new head coach here in Vegas. He had been coaching in Henderson in the American Hockey League and did an excellent job with that team for a couple years. Got the promotion after the Golden Knights didn't win the Stanley Cup, which meant that John Tortorella, their former coach at that time, is now the outgoing coach. I think Torts will resurface somewhere. But anyway, it's now Ryan Craig's game. In front of the Vegas net, Ryan Green tried to turn and fire a shot. That was blocked. Loose puck along the left wing board. Greenway will fire toward the net. It hits the stick of Cole Smith and breaks it, and then the puck goes wide to the corner. Cleared out the center ice, and here's Howden into the Hawk zone down the right side. Tosses in front. Carlson couldn't get a clean shot away. He ends up sending it across the rink, and we get a whistle stopping play. Not sure what we're going to get here.
0: Well, it was. I don't think they're calling too many men, but the Blackhawks did get away with one. They had too many men on the ice right in front of the bench. It looks like it was a high stick, possibly.
2: Bench minor, too many players on the ice.
0: No, they got it. They got it. Yeah, it was just, and that's a tough change, you know. When the play is right in front of your bench, you certainly can't try and get off the ice. And that was a real good shift by the fourth line. We're talking about the line of Ryan Green, Cole Smith, and Greenway, Jordan Greenway. And they had a real good look. The shot didn't get through. And unfortunately, that was Oliver Moore jumping on the ice. And you just got to wait. When the play is at the bench, you got to wait. The puck was right there. Nobody came off. Oliver Moore came on the ice. And Nick Lardis serving the penalty. We saw Nick Lardis serve a penalty in the preseason, come out of the penalty box, and score a goal.
1: This penalty kill is sponsored by Plumbers 911 Chicago, where they do it right the first time. And the Blackhawks, by the way, were able to kill off the first penalty against them. It's sponsored by Northwestern Medicine Orthopedics on a relentless pursuit of better medicine.
0: That was a great first kill by the Blackhawks, but you're playing with fire when you have this Vegas Golden Knight team and guys like Jack Eichel and Thomas Hertl and Mark Stone, especially, excellent on the power play.
1: Hurdle into the Hawk zone, left point, leaving it there for Theodore. To Marner, top of the right circle, guns a shot. Blocker save made by Knight. And the rebound skitters around the boards down to the Vegas line. Now, quick pass ahead to Eichel. To Hurdle into the Hawk zone, left corner. Back to Eichel, top of the left circle now. Tried a shot, blocked by Nazar. He'll carry out to center ice, and all he can do is just backhand it down. Had he been able to handle that cleanly, Steve, he would have been away on a shorthanded breakaway.
0: He was off to the races. Yep. Unfortunately, that puck bobbled on him. He was at the end of a shift, too, which certainly didn't help, but that puck bounced on him.
1: Olofsson down the left wing. Hawks on fires. He scores. He picked out the top right corner of the net. You heard it clang off the post. It ends up in behind Spencer Knight. It's a power play goal. And the Vegas Golden Knights have a 1-0 lead.
0: Now, what a shot that is by Olofsson. Olofsson played with the Vegas Golden Knights a few years ago. Ended up heading to a couple of other places before he returned. And, boy, what a shot that was. Coming in with speed on the left-hand side. And, as you mentioned, right up over the shoulder of goaltender Ryan Knight. Beat him glove side. Maybe Ryan Knight a little deep in his net. Would like to have come out, but Olofsson, good speed, great shot, and he gives the Vegas Golden Knights the first goal of this hockey game.
1: So 1-0 Vegas. 1-for-2 are the Hawks on the penalty kill. That's the first power play goal scored against the Blackhawks this season, including the preseason where the team went 17-for-17.
0: That's right, though. But it's funny, you know, John, it's a penalty, kind of a needless penalty. And those are the ones that you sometimes get scored on. And unfortunately, they got caught with too many men on the ice. They couldn't kill the penalty, and they find themselves down a goal.
1: Well, we'll find out how the second youngest team in the NHL responds. Right now, we're back to the play. Sam Brinzell from center, dumping it down into the Vegas zone. Rolls around to the left point. Byron is there. Byron pokes the puck in behind the net intended for Kane. Anderson swats it away. Kantsarov took it back left point. Down to Byram along the left wing boards, handing it there to Kane. Carries back around, gave it to Renzel, right point. He sends it toward the net, redirected wide by Oliver Moore. The Hawks seeming to prefer that redirection play. That's about the third time I've seen it. Puck now deflects up and out of play. We get a whistle stopping play. 8:43 left in period number one. It's the Golden Knights 1 and the Hawks no score. This is Blackhawks Hockey on 720 WGN.
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1: 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Love where you bank. I'm going to go with Patrick Kane. How can I not go with Patrick Kane for tonight, Steve?
0: Yeah, absolutely. And I'm going to go with Oliver Moore. Unfortunately, Oliver Moore was the guy who came on the ice to make it too many men on the ice. But yeah. I think he's going to have a big hockey game. I like his speed, and I love his tenacity.
1: Play is alive in the Vegas zone. Byram in the left wing corner centers the puck. It's picked off between the circles by Hanifin. He swept it ahead for William Karlsson, who left the playoffs during the Stanley Cup Finals last year with a broken wrist. He had off-season surgery, and from all reports, he seems to be okay. Hawks enter the Vegas zone. Bertuzzi along the right side. Gave the puck into the high slot. Howden the other way over the Hawk line. Put it across! And it's fed back across in front of the net by Marner, wide of Howden. Yeah, Hawks get it back in counterattack. Frondell into the Vegas zone to the right circle. Fires a shot, and that was blocked. This puck taken back by the Golden Knights. Howden put it out to center ice to Mitchell Marner. He'll dump it into the right wing corner in the Hawk zone and get off on a chain.
0: There's a real good jump block by defenseman Jeremy Lozon of the Vegas Golden Knights, and still no shots by the Blackhawks.
1: Azar enters the Vegas zone on the right wing side. Gave it to Nick Lardis, left wing corner, and a tough angle shot is gloved by Carter Hart. 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
0: Well, I'd hope for a quick start, and the Vegas Golden Knights coming off a Stanley Cup appearance where they ended up losing to Carolina. I thought they might be flat-footed. They haven't been. Continue the stellar PK. They had done that. They killed 20 of 20 before that last power play goal by Vegas. And then finally, watch Mitch Marner. Point per game last year for the Vegas Golden Knights. He had 29 points in the playoffs. Led all playoff performers. He's a good one.
1: Now in front of the Vegas net, Shea Theodore takes the puck away. Took a couple of strides. Pokes it down to the right wing corner in the Hawks zone. Connolly and the Hawks' Wyatt Kaiser battle for it there. Then Levshinov knocks Connolly over behind the Hawk net. And Pope checks the puck simultaneously over to the corner. Kaiser then takes the puck and sticks it off the left wing boards deep into the Vegas zone. Golden Knights come back out. Here's Connolly at the Hawk blue line, flipping it down the left wing boards and then behind the net. Spencer Knight passing up the left wing. Greenway angles the pass out to center ice, but Tomas Hertl back to take it away for Vegas.
0: Thought it was a real nice gesture that head coach Jeff Blashill started Cole Smith. Cole Smith played 24, 25 games in the playoffs last year for the Vegas Golden Knights, so kind of a homecoming for him. He puts him out there for the first shift.
1: Parker Wotherspoon of the Golden Knights fed it ahead. Here's Eichel into the Hawks on left wing side. Pulls up and fires it in front of the net. It goes wide. Greenway picks up the puck along the boards. Clears to the Vegas line. Quick counterattack by the Golden Knights. Stone leads the charge into the Hawks zone. Eichel left wing corner. To Barbashev back of the net. Put it around up the far side. Greenway took it back for the Hawks. Sticks the puck behind the net. Renzel will get some room on the right wing side. He clears it ahead for Cole Smith, but it's over sticking down, and this means icing against the Hawks. Hawks have one shot on goal to 8 for the Golden Knights. We're going to face off in the circle to Spencer Knight's right.
0: Yeah, I think it's a situation right now where they've just got to settle themselves down a little bit and do something, whether it's a big hit, get another shot on net. You got to change the momentum of this hockey game because right now they're spending just way too much time in their own zone. Spencer Knight's a great goalie, but, you know, at some point, something else is going to go in. So start playing inside the Vegas Golden Knights zone.
1: Ryan Green facing off against William Karlsson. This is the Four Seasons Heating, Air Conditioning, Plumbing, Sewer, and Electric faceoff for all the right reasons. Call 866-4-SEASONS. Loose puck in the near corner, Hawk in. Green has hold of it there. Passing up the right side to Jordan Greenway. He ran into Jeremy Lozon in front of the penalty boxes, but redirects the puck into the Vegas zone. Golden Knights come back up ice. We get an offside at the Hawk blue line. Hanifin shot it into the Hawk zone. One of the Golden Knights was already there. 5:54 left in period number one here in Rock Vegas. It's the Golden Knights 1 and the Hawks no score. This is

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0: Steve Conroyd and myself, John Weideman, here at the T-Mobile Arena in Vegas, where the 2026-27 Blackhawks season will commence, and has commenced, I should say. 1-0 Vegas, nearing the end of period number one. Golden Knights get the puck off the draw. Anderson dumping it into the right-wing corner, Hawks zone. One of the Hawks, that's Vlasic, took a bump. Anderson got it back, right point, down to Marner, right-wing boards. Put it in behind the net. And Howden is there, leaving it for Marner. Tried to center, it ends up top of the left circle. Wotherspoon over to Anderson. Hammers a shot and a glove save made by Spencer Knight. He'll hold on to the puck and we'll get a faceoff in the Hawks zone in the circle to his left.
7: Well, Rasmus Anderson can bring it with some heat, and that was really good puck movement by the Vegas Golden Knights. John, you look at the right side for Vegas on the back end. They've got Theodore. They've got Rasmus Anderson. They've got Noah Hanifin. I mean, there are just no weak links back there. Every single year, it just seems that Vegas reloads, especially on the back end. Rasmus Anderson was brought in from the Calgary Flames last year in a trade. Remains to be seen whether they can get him re-signed by the end of this season. But they are really strong on the right side, especially on the back end.
0: They're also the fifth oldest team in the National Hockey League, but that says to me experience, and they've got plenty of that. Barbashev into the Hawks zone, left wing side, wires a shot over the net up off the glass. Now loose puck in the near corner, Levshinov's got it for the Hawks, head to Mangiapane, Hawk line right wing, to Wyatt Kaiser over the Vegas line, dumps it to the right wing boards, it was intended for Bertuzzi, take it back instead by the Golden Knights. Jack Eichel, 1-4 Hawks, into the Hawk zone, let go a shot. Kind of trickled in on Spencer Knight. He stopped it with the stick and held on faceoff to his right.
7: That's a situation, John, you know, you just said it, 1-on-4, Jack Eichel. He should not get a shot on net there. Right. Somebody's just got to front him. Somebody's got to go at him. 1-on-4, you've got three other guys who are going to be able to support you back there. Jack Eichel now in his sixth year with the Vegas Golden Knights. He won a Stanley Cup in his second year after that trade from Buffalo. Last year, he was good in the playoffs, but only 2 goals in 22 games. Mm-hmm. And he says he has a new lease on life this year because he and his wife, Erin, just experienced the birth of their young daughter, Eleanor.
0: What a blessing. Yeah. That'll change a guy for sure. Here's a shot from the left point off Theodore's stick, hit the side of the Hawk net. Tomas Hertl in the puck right wing corner to Theodore right point. Now to McNabb, he fires, save, rebound, score! This is the first National Hockey League goal for Trevor Connolly. McNabb floated one in from the left point. Spencer Knight made the save with what looked like his blocker, but couldn't control the rebound. Connolly was there to put it home. It's now 2-0 Vegas.

0: John, you've mentioned that young man's name a few times, Trevor Connelly, his first ever NHL game. He's the only first-round draft pick by the Vegas Golden Knights in the lineup tonight. They've brought a lot of guys in from other teams, from other areas, but they're high on him. He averaged more points per game last year in the AHL of any rookie than anybody else. And just right place, right time, you know, parked in front of the net. Unfortunately, a rebound comes off of Spencer Knight right to the young player's stick. He puts it upstairs, and that's when he'll remember for the rest of his life.
1: So 2-0 in favor of the Golden Knights as we rejoin the play. Faceoff at center, won by the Hawks. Artem Leshchenov firing it down the glass, deep into the Vegas zone. Puck circles in net to the left wing corner. Rasmus Anderson then mishandled it. Cole Smith gave him a nudge. Hawks get the puck back. Leshchenov right point, sends it away at Kaiser near the deep slot. Then he moves over to the left point, fires a tumbling puck in on goal. Carter Hart went down in the butterfly position to stop that. Loose puck in the near corner. Braden Bowman battling with the Hawks. Jordan Greenway. Golden Knights get the puck and then give it back. Smith put it out to the left point. Kaiser had trouble handling a bouncing puck. Had to retreat to center and get it over to Leshchenov. Quick pass ahead, Ryan Green. Over the Vegas line. Drops it off to the oncoming Oliver Moore. Looked like he was tripped. No penalty called. Yet away come the Golden Knights. And it's driven down the boards by Nick Dowd in behind the Hawk net. Knight out to stop it there for Alex Vlasic. Vlasic out. Head to Oliver Moore. Over the Vegas blue line, we get a late whistle, and offside is the call.
0: Another strong shift from the fourth line who were just out there. Ryan Green along with Cole Smith, Jordan Greenway. That's a great compliment to them, but that's kind of a indictment against the other three lines out there. When your fourth line's the most noticeable, probably not a good thing. Mm-hmm. And they've been making things happen whenever they're on the ice, so hopefully that can rub off on some of these other lines. Blackhawks still just two shots on net, being outshot 12-2 with 3.5 minutes to go here in the first period.
1: Well, Kantsarov wins this draw decisively to the corner. And Byron there whips it behind the Hawk net to Kane, moves it out up the left wing to center ice for Moore. Sent it back across. Here's Kane back into the Golden Knight zone, right point. Moves it across left point to Byron. He flings it down to the left wing corner. And Theodore is there for Vegas. Checked off the puck, but it flows through to the near corner. And William Karlsson will move it ahead to center ice. Here's Theodore. Overskates the puck at the Hawk blue line. Roman Kantsarov whacks it out the center ice to Oliver Moore. Back into the Vegas zone. He didn't see Theodore coming in from behind, who lifted Moore's stick and took the puck away. Flipped it into the Hawk zone. And Leshchenov had trouble with it, but got it over to Patrick Kane. Hawk blue line. Head Anton Frondell had his stick lifted off the puck by Stone. Here's Hanifin down the left wing Hawk zone, firing a shot and a glove save by Spencer Knight. 2:45 now left in period number one, and 2-0 Vegas. And right now, I think the Hawks are just a little bit shell-shocked, Steve. Two goals against a veteran team, and they got to regroup.
0: Yeah, they do. You know, part of the problem is they're really having a tough time getting the puck over the blue line. And just that last rush up ice, a good example. You give it to Anton Frondell, but he's coming back with speed. And he almost brought it back into his own zone and ended up getting a strip from his stick. So I think they've got to simplify. Just get pucks deep and try to get pucks back.
1: There's a shot from the left point by Lauson. Lauson from the high slot now fires, and a blocker save made by Knight. Stone got it back to Lauson left point, moves it over, and a shot from the right point now by Hanifin goes wide. Vegas gets the puck back. Lauson then coughed it up. Frank Nazar will clear to center ice. Swatted back into the Hawk zone. Taken back by Leshchenov. He'll skate to center ice and backhand the puck to the inboards in the Vegas zone. And get off on a change. Now Bertuzzi with some good work. Left the puck for Mangiapane in the right wing corner. He's crunched into the inboards there by Tomas Hertl. Puck comes out to the high slot there to get a Bertuzzi to Mangiapane beside the net. Goes to the backhand and fires in and out of the glove of Carter Hart. Anton Frondell pushed off the puck. Golden Knights get it back. Hanifin clears to the line. Renzel swats it into the left wing corner. Play a bit chaotic for the Hawks right now. Renzel's able to skewer the puck free, but now it's taken back by the Golden Knights. Tomas Hertl. Rink wide pass for Olofsson, and he'll deflect it down to the right wing corner. Hawk in.
0: Well, it was one of the better shifts for the Blackhawks in this period. It was a Frondell line with Bertuzzi, and Mangiapane's been noticeable in this hockey game.
1: Hawks into the Vegas.

0: zone. Cole Smith will fire from the high slot. That deflects over the net. Greenway's got it. Put a pass up the slot for Smith. He had it taken away. Ryan Green takes the puck back. Moves to the slot. Fires! And Carter Hart laying down on his backside. Stop that. Green again. Whips it over to Vlasic in the left circle. Vlasic spins it behind the Vegas net. Puck taken back by the Golden Knights. And cleared ahead down into the Hawk zone by Wotherspoon.
1: It's two good shifts in a row, and that's the fourth line again that came out. Almost scored. I don't know how Carter Hart kept that out. Looks like he lost his balance, and somehow the puck ended up hitting his body.
0: Here's Vlasic twisting into the Vegas zone down the left wing. Flips the puck behind the net around to Moore. Moore along the right side. Turns away from a check. Tried to center the puck. Picked off by the Golden Knights. And William Carlson one-hands it to center ice. 30 seconds remain in period one. As Kane dumps the puck off the right side boards and down behind the Vegas net. Cleared away to the near corner, but then taken back by the Hawks. Kane tied up in the high slot. Got a stick free from Carlson, but the puck taken away by Howden of the Golden Knights. He's into the Hawks zone to the left wing circle. Drops it in the corner for Carlson. Back to Howden. Doubling back is Kantzeroff to reach in with the stick. Pull it free. To Byron to the end boards, and a pass up ice to Moore to Kane. He'll lift one in on goal. Hart goes down in the butterfly position to stop that shot from center ice, and you hear the horn in the background. Well, it wasn't the period the Hawks were looking for here in period number one. Outshot by the Golden Knights 15-5, outscored 2-0. They'll take that deficit into the dressing room and try to regroup for period two.
1: Yeah, not the way you want to start, but still plenty of hockey to be played. So I think the positive there, John, a couple of good shifts right at the end of the first period. It was the Frondell line, followed up shortly thereafter by that fourth line, who was probably the best line for the Blackhawks. So a little bit of momentum there, maybe some positives to talk about between periods in this first intermission.
0: Well, coming up in the intermission, Charlie's going to have a full intermission report and going to be followed by action back here in Las Vegas. It's one of a number of games that took place here on the NHL's opening day. We had the game down in Raleigh, North Carolina between the defending Stanley Cup champion Carolina Hurricanes and the Florida Panthers. And the Panthers ended up winning that game 1-0. On a Gustav Forsling overtime goal, former Blackhawks.
1: I saw that. Yeah, just 4 seconds to go in that overtime period, and Gustav Forsling scores it. Saw a couple of scores tonight. Boston, it was 0-0 with the New York Rangers.
2: Right.
1: They scored late in that hockey game. This one a little different, though. We've got two goals scored already in the first 20 minutes.
0: Long way to go. 40 minutes left in the game. The Hawks trailing 2-0. We mentioned Charlie back in Blackhawks Central. He's going to have a full intermission report. Then back here to Las Vegas for period number two. This is Blackhawks Hockey on 720 WGN.
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13: It's time for an intermission update. Here's Charlie Remeliotis.
14: 20 minutes is in the books over in Vegas for the Blackhawks Golden Knights season opener. And boy, that was a tough first period for the Blackhawks, with the Golden Knights leading 2-0 through one period of play. Victor Olofsson and Trevor Connolly with the goals for the Golden Knights. Olofsson's goal came on the power play to kick things off, and then Connolly with his first career NHL goal. Let's see if the Blackhawks can calm down a little bit in that first intermission, settle into this game, and push back against the Vegas Golden Knights in the second period. Time now for some scores around the league, sponsored by Ticketmaster, the official marketplace of the Chicago Blackhawks. We had four other games on the NHL schedule. Three of them have gone final. Two of them were part of the ESPN's triple header. Obviously, the Blackhawks and Golden Knights wrapping things up on ESPN. Let's start in Carolina, where the defending Stanley Cup champion Hurricanes hosted the Florida Panthers banner-raising ceremony prior to the game. A lot of storylines going into this game. The Carolina Hurricanes winning a Stanley Cup, but the Florida Panthers missing the playoffs altogether last season. So the NHL schedule makers decided, let's put the last two, or I should say last three Stanley Cup winners, in the primetime slot today to square off. And, there were zero goals scored in regulation until Gustav Forsling scored, former Blackhawk defenseman, scored in overtime with 4.3 seconds left to give the Florida Panthers the victory. Jacob Markstrom, who was acquired via trade from New Jersey, drafted by Florida in 2008, 18 years ago in the second round, had a 15-save shutout in his re-debut with the Florida Panthers. Over in Toronto, the Maple Leafs hosted the Montreal Canadiens. It was Gavin McKenna's NHL debut and the start of the Jim Hiller era in Toronto, but it was the Canadiens that bested the Maple Leafs 3-2. Alexander Carrier and Josh Anderson each recorded a goal and an assist. William Nylander picked up two goals for the Maple Leafs, so he scored both of them in the loss. And then how about Kirill Marchenko, who made his Toronto Maple Leafs debut as well, picked up a secondary assist on the first William Nylander goal. He was acquired by Toronto yesterday in a six-player trade between the Maple Leafs and Blue Jackets that sent Matthew Knies to Columbus. And then Kirill Marchenko signed a six-year extension at $12.5 million. So blockbuster trade in the seconds, or I should say, yeah, minutes/seconds before the opening night rosters were due yesterday. I think it was 27 seconds that trade got in before the rosters were due. My goodness, cutting it close. All right, Boston Bruins hosted the New York Rangers just before this Blackhawks Golden Knights game. The Bruins won 3-0. They scored all three goals late in the third period in a 75-second span. So a big victory for the Boston Bruins on opening night. 24-save shutout for Jeremy Swayman. So that we had two shutouts on the night, one in Carolina and one in Boston. And then finally, the Edmonton Oilers are hosting the Vancouver Canucks right now in Edmonton. That game is midway through the second period. It's Vancouver that holds a 2-1 lead on Edmonton. Oilers are out shooting the Canucks 17-9. This is the official beginning of the Mike Babcock era. I should note the Oilers are dealing with some injuries in this game. No Ryan Nugent-Hopkins, prized center who suffered a lower body injury at practice yesterday, and also no former Blackhawk Jason Dickinson, who got injured in training camp, a foot injury, still a bit away, so it doesn't sound like his return is imminent, but unfortunate injuries right out of the gate for the Oilers, one to a former Blackhawk in Dickinson, so hopefully he can get back soon and back in the Oilers lineup. Some other NHL news. How about some scary news earlier today? Minnesota defenseman Brock Faber out indefinitely after having surgery over the weekend for a skull fracture sustained in a preseason game

0: over the weekend. He was hit in the head with a shot in the second period on Friday. It hit around the ear area that isn't protected by the helmet. So wishing him a speedy recovery. Scary stuff for the Minnesota Wild defenseman, top pairing defenseman for Minnesota. Speaking of defensemen and staying in the Central Division, St. Louis defenseman Logan Mailloux will miss at least 6 weeks after undergoing surgery on his right hand. He suffered the injury actually in Saturday's preseason game in Chicago. I believe it happened during his fight with Cole Smith in the first period. So tough blow for the Blues defenseman Logan Mailloux. And then finally, the Ottawa Senators named defenseman Thomas Chabot their team captain earlier today. He replaces Brady Tkachuk, who was the captain for 5 seasons before he was traded to Florida in June. Claude Giroux, Tim Stützle, and Jake Sanderson are the alternate captains. Elsewhere in sports, got to do an MLB playoffs wild card update. Best of three, the San Diego Padres are currently leading the Chicago Cubs 4-0 in the fifth inning. Fernando Tatis and Manny Machado hit solo homers in the first inning. Xander Bogaerts hit a solo shot in the fourth. And then on the other side of town, well, in Houston, the White Sox got a game one down in Houston over the Astros 6-3. Colson Montgomery hit a solo home run, and Sam Antonacci drove in 2 runs. White Sox can move on to the ALDS with a win tomorrow. So some good news for the White Sox. Good news for the Bears last night. Hopefully some good news for the Cubs later today if they can rally back against the San Diego Padres. Meanwhile, over in Vegas, the Blackhawks are down 2-0 to the Golden Knights. We'll take a quick break and break down that opening frame next. 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
0: 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Back here on the intermission show where the Blackhawks are in Vegas to take on the Golden Knights for their season opener. And they find themselves down 2-0 to the Golden Knights, who very much looked like the team that was the Western Conference champion last season. Fell a little bit short of winning the Stanley Cup, losing to Carolina. But boy, Vegas picking up exactly where it left off. And the Blackhawks, maybe predictably with a slow start, given the fact that they don't have Connor Bedard. I feel like I would probably feel like there would be some extra juice if Connor Bedard was playing in this game, but we know that the Hawks are probably going to struggle to generate some offense at even strength without their best player. And so the Hawks are going to have to put together a solid comeback here and find some offense. But at this point, felt like all the

0: we always knew that this road trip was going to be tough, going from Vegas to Utah, out to Buffalo on the East Coast, all three playoff teams, including Vegas, which obviously went to the Western Conference final or Western Conference or the Stanley Cup final last year. I'm mixing up my words here. Western Conference champions. And so that was a tough first period by the Blackhawks, but hopefully some of the veterans in that room speak up and settle things down for Chicago going into the second period. I will say the Hawks, they were perfect on the preseason in the penalty kill. I believe they went 18 for 18, but they gave up their first goal on the PK in this game. It was the Trevor Connolly goal. It was the Victor Olofsson goal, the first of the game. Hawks killed off the first one, only allowing one shot on it, but they weren't able to kill off the second. So let's see if the Hawks get another opportunity, they can kill that one off. Hawks down 2-0 to the Vegas Golden Knights. We got second period action coming up next. 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
6: The second period is next. Next. Here for a recap is Charlie Remiliotis.
0: Blackhawks and Golden Knights are on the ice for the start of the second period over in Vegas. Hawks were on the kill twice in that first period. Still don't have a power play on Chicago's end, but hopefully the Blackhawks are able to draw a penalty maybe in the second period and potentially spark some momentum so the Blackhawks can settle into this hockey game after a tough first period. Let's go back to Vegas now for the start of the second, where John and Steve have the call.
7: All right, thank you, Charlie. Well, one period in the books for the Blackhawks for the season, Steve, and in a way, one period under their belts. Maybe it's a time where they'll digest what just happened to them, regroup a little bit, or maybe they already have talked about this, thinking for maybe a different plan of attack here in period number two, but maybe a little more composed. I have a feeling the opening night jitters can get to a young hockey team, and it's possible that that's happened.
8: Yeah, I thought they looked a little nervous too, John, and, you know, no reason to be, but they're a young team. I think they're one of the youngest in the NHL, and they just got to shake that off. And the good news is they're only down a couple. They've got 40 minutes to go. I think real important, though, they score the next goal.
7: Well, they go down to center ice to start this one off. Opening faceoff, won by the Hawks. Nazar put it back into the Hawks zone. Kaiser with the puck. Moving it ahead up the left wing boards and down behind the Vegas net. McNabb got there in front of the Hawks' Nick Lardis. Passing to center. Eichel enters the Hawks zone but lost a bouncing puck. Taken away by the Hawks. Kaiser did a nice job of avoiding Ivan Barbashev. Moving it over to Levshinov. Then ahead to Lardis.

0: Nazar over the Vegas line to Donato. He'll fire from the left wing boards, and a stick save made by Carter Hart. So the Hawks get the first shot of the period anyway, and they'll get the benefit of a faceoff inside the Vegas zone to Hart's right.
1: Well, I think that had to be the talk between periods from Jeff Blashill and the coaching staff, is when you get an opportunity, get it towards the net. I think they were overpassing a little bit in that first period. You picked it up. They were looking for redirections in front. Carter Hart's a good goalie, but, you know, you're going to get second and third opportunities off of those rebounds. So just get the puck to the net. Don't look for a fancy play. And then start slowly building momentum that way.
0: And this draw tumbles back in on Carter Hardy, gloves it off the ice and holds on. We'll get another whistle and another faceoff, and the circle is right. Hart from Sherwood Park, Alberta. That's up from near where Troy Murray's from, Edmonton area. One-time draft pick of the Philadelphia Flyers. Hawks control off the draw. Kane along the left wing boards. Some more back of the net. Tried to redirect a pass in front. Broken up by the Golden Knights. And Carlson will stick it ahead for Marner's stick. And down ice into the Hawks zone to the right wing corner. Kaiser, actually Bowen Byron now shielding Howden. Very cleverly takes the puck away and backhands it ahead to Moore. A 3-on-2 ensues. Kantzeroff down the left wing into the Vegas zone. Shot it across the rink. Parker Watherspoon took it away in the far corner, and he'll spin it behind the net into the near corner. Anderson of the Golden Knights sent it back over to Watherspoon. He'll retreat in behind the Vegas net, stop and have a look as the Golden Knights assemble for their breakout. Hawks in the midst of a change. Watherspoon carrying it out up the left wing. Sent a pass ahead. This deflects off the stick of Connolly and down behind the Hawk net. Byron back to take it there. Passing on the left wing to Ian Cole, who tried to stick it ahead. Now Mangiapane carries back into the Vegas zone, right wing side. Passes in front of the crease to the left wing corner. Anton Frondell there. He'll take it behind the Vegas net, trying to shake the check of Noah Hanifin. Frondell one-hands the puck in front, comes to the near boards on a deflection. Tomas Hertl had it, then lost it to Frondell, who tried to feed it back to the point. Ends up at center ice. And it's taken back by the Hawks. Bertuzzi now put it into the left wing corner, Vegas zone. Greenway there. Around to Ryan Green. The Greenway right corner, put it out to the right point. Sam Renzel fires, and that goes wide on a deflection. Greenway hustling play, held the puck in left point. Fires one toward the Vegas net. That's blocked by Losov, who clears to the line, and then we get a whistle, and a hand pass is going to be called here to the Hawks. Well, Jordan Greenway has already thrown a couple of hits in this game, and right there, he factored into the play by using that long reach to keep the puck alive right on top of the blue line and send one toward the Vegas net.
1: You know, John, he had two shots in the first period. The Blackhawks had a total of six. So, mentioned that fourth line were probably the most noticeable line for the Blackhawks. He and Ryan Green, Cole Smith. He gets on the body. He had two shots in the first period. And that's what you want to do as a fourth line. Just keep the other team's fourth line tied up in their own zone.
0: Jordan's a big man, 6'6 and 235, and he began in the NHL with the Minnesota Wild. And from talking to Dan Duva, the fine play-by-play guy for the Vegas Golden Knights here on the radio, he said Greenway was a pain in the neck whenever he played against the Golden Knights for the Wild. So we'll see if he's that and maybe in a bag of nuts for the Blackhawks here tonight. In behind the Hawk net, Byron now rides his man off the puck into the near corner, and Ryan Green will skate it out. Crisscrossing with Cole Smith at the Vegas line. He tried to toss into the Vegas zone to Smith. This is picked off by Shea Theodore of the Golden Knights, and he'll clear it off the glass and down. Byron beside the Hawk net, steps out with a puck between the circles. Whips a pass on the left wing, cancer off Vegas blue line. From the left wing side, he fires one down on goal. Gloved off the ice there by Hart. Cleared around by Theodore to Eichel at center. Rink wide pass for Barbashev. Misses and goes down, and icing is the call against the Golden Knights.
1: Well, Speed of the Game is sponsored by Chicagoland Jiffy Lube. Need a fast, easy oil change? Jiffy does it. Come in today for a 15-minute oil change at Jiffy Lube. And how about the speed of the Blackhawks centermen? All four of the centermen for the Chicago Blackhawks tonight are 22 years of age or younger. We're talking about Roman Kantzeroff, Anton Frondell, Frank Nazar, and Ryan Green. So the centermen tonight, all four of them for Chicago, just kids, 22, and in the case of Anton Frondell, just 19 years of age.
0: Which says to me the future is bright.

0: Oh, to be 19 again. Here's Byram entering the Vegas zone and taking a pass from Oliver Moore, but the play was offside, and they'll bring it back out to center ice.
1: Well, the thing is, and we know that Connor Bedard, and I heard Charlie Romoliotis in the pregame show talking about the reps he's getting in practice. I got down to practice early today before anyone else was in the building, and Connor Bedard was on the ice for a good 45 minutes by himself. Sure. And you know, he talked about taking half a dozen one-timers with a slap shot. Well, he had at least 20 shots, one-timers, all slappers. So I think that shoulder's feeling better. The ultimate test, though, is when you're up against competition.
2: Right.
1: When you're fighting for a guy along the boards or when you're taking a hit. I mean, that's really going to test a shoulder. So we have to wait and see whether he gets involved in some practices over the next week or so.
0: Spencer Knight smothers a puck in his crease and holds on. I'll relate to you, Steve, about Connor Bedard. He reminds me a lot of Patrick Kane in a lot of ways. And one of the ways he reminds me of Kane is that he loves to play hockey. Like, what does he do on his day off? He goes and plays hockey, right? It's like a postman. What does a postman do on his day off? He takes a walk, right? But Connor Bedard, very happy in an ice rink. Any aspect of the game. Same way Patrick Kane was growing up. And I mean, look at the player Kane became. I mean, to talk about the future for the Blackhawks and these young stars. I mean, a kid like Connor Bedard is just right where he needs to be, and I think big, big things are going to be happening for that guy.
1: We've got a nickname for those guys, John, Rink Rats.
0: Rink Rats,
1: and
0: yeah.
1: It sounds derogatory, but it's not. They eat, sleep, and breathe hockey. They go home and they play hockey on their Nintendo or whatever they play with these days, Xbox, I guess. And it's their life, and it's been a big part of their life. And they'd be the first to tell you, literally since they were 5 years of age.
2: Yeah.
1: And in Patrick Kane's case, he's 37 now, and a couple of months he'll be 38. He's been doing this, you know, pretty seriously for over 30 years. So it's a part of their DNA. It will be for Connor Bedard also. It's just, you know, that's the true superstars. That's their life. They you know, they talk about being an expert after 10,000 hours. Well, these guys had 10,000 hours by the time they were 16 years of age.
0: Yeah. I got to say something that a lot of youth hockey parents can relate to. Of course, Connor, I'm sure, back in the day when he was with his youth hockey teams on the road, they were playing the mini-stick hockey in the hallways. And I remember hearing the moms say, boy, stinky boys. They just... and they didn't care. The boys were just having a good time in the hallway playing the mini-stick hockey. I know my son did, too. Inside the Hawk zone, the Golden Knights have the puck. It's taken away by Connolly along the right sideboards. He tried to flip it out to the left point for Lozon. One of the Hawks got a stick on that, knocking it down ice. Lozon behind his net, passing over to Hannafin. He'll clear it off the boards and down into the Hawk zone, far corner. Bertuzzi rolls off a check, takes the puck back. Whips it over to Ian Cole, left wing side. Scored a nice shorthanded goal during the preseason. Over to Sam Rinzel. Sent a pass ahead that misses everybody, but no icing called. Here's Frondell to the puck in the Vegas zone. Into the right wing corner, leaving it there for Kane. For Bertuzzi to Frondell along the right board. Now down to Kane, right wing circle. Saucer pass in front. No, and Frondell knocks it out of midair just over the top of the Vegas net. Frondell now behind the net. Chops it around. And from the right wing boards, here's Vlasic firing toward the net. That's blocked, and the Golden Knights are back up ice on a two-on-one led by Marner. Over the Hawk line, right circle, fires, kick, save made by Spencer Knight. That's a big save, and we'll see if that factors into the outcome of this game. Patrick Kane into the Vegas zone along the right wing boards. Draws a crowd. Carlson takes the puck away and chips it off those same boards down into the Hawk end.
1: Jeff Blashill changing his lines a bit. That last shift, it was Patrick Kane playing along with Anton Frondell and Tyler Bertuzzi. They actually looked pretty good.
0: Here's Ryan Donato entering the Vegas zone on the left wing side. Snaps it down behind the net, around up the far side. McNabb behind the Vegas net. Whips it up the left wing for Marner at center ice. Tied up by Byram, lost the puck. And Lardis now has to take it away from a couple of Vegas Golden Knights in front of the benches. Golden Knights get it back. Barbashev enters the Hawk zone to Eichel, left circle. Fires. That goes wide. Puck ricochets around and over the stick of Theodore at the right point and down ice into the Vegas zone. Hart came out of his net to try and play the puck. Held in by Donato at the left point. And then he lost the tumbling puck into the corner. And Theodore will sway it up the right side and down. And the teams go for line changes.

0: by Kaiser to center. Hands it off to Moore over the Vegas line, left wing to King, top of the right circle. Sent it toward the net, and that actually hit Lozon in the head as it went by the net. Lozon shaken up a bit. He may head to the bench. Right now, looks like he's staying on. Meanwhile, Kaiser to the Vegas line, left wing. Sends the puck down into the Vegas zone near corner. Hannafin there, carrying the puck out the center. Sticks it down the glass into the Hawk zone. This circles in up to the near corner. Kaiser gave it a left shot off far corner. He runs over Bowman there. Hitting, picking up in behind the Hawk net. Dowd whips it around. Anderson for the right point. Long shot and a glove save made by Spencer Knight. He'll hold on. 12:42 left in period number two. The Golden Knights 2 and the Hawks no score. We'll keep it right here for a moment as the boys have gotten together in a great big pack in the corner to Spencer Knight's left. Now let's see what we got here. Gatcom and Kaiser talking it over. We'll take a break. 2-0 Vegas, 12:42 left in period number 2. This is Blackhawks Hockey on 720 WGN.
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0: That's quite a few miles.
8: Yeah, that'll get you a few places.
0: You think? 88,000, wow. Maybe a trip around the world?
8: No, I can think big, right?
0: What the heck?
8: Well, at least to Hawaii.
0: Yeah. I'd be okay stopping there, yeah. Stay in Hawaii a bit. Greenway enters the Vegas zone. Long shot from the left point. Six save made by Hart. And that almost fooled him there. Good shot there by Greenway. It was low and next to the post. Green along the left wing boards, Vegas zone.
8: No, that's my bad. But the fourth line, you know, they get a faceoff in their own zone against the hurdle line, which is one of their top three lines. And they bring the puck down the ice, and they're really spending some extra time in the offensive zone.
0: Kaiser moves it over. Lefshinov firing from the right circle and nearly took Carter Hart's head off with that shot. It went over the net, around the glass, and down into the Hawk zone, and the Golden Knights will get a line change.
8: Got to hit the net there. You know, Lefshinov's got a big, heavy shot. You got to load up, and you got to make sure it's on net.
0: Now Marner along the right side boards. Vegas zone to the puck, whips it across the rink. Golden Knights get it back. Howden sticks it over to Theodore. Passing it ahead into the Hawk zone to Carlson, the right wing corner. Sent it behind to Howden, but he then turned it over. Here's Bertuzzi up the right wing to center ice. Center rink wide. Kaiser will drive it down the right side boards, deep in behind the Vegas net. McNabb then turned it over at the left point. Vlasic down to Frondell, back of the net. Squeezing a pass through. Roman Kantsarov takes the puck to the left wing corner. Practically tackled there by Marner. And the puck comes free. Carlson's got it. To McNabb in front of his net. Put it to the line. Great play by Frondell to keep it alive by kneeling down in front of the puck. Knocked it over to the right wing corner. Bertuzzi gave Theodore and the puck a whack. Comes free to Carlson, however. And he's finished off with a check from Bertuzzi as he clears it ahead to McNabb, and he'll clear the puck into the Hawk zone. Another quick change for the Golden Knights. Classic with a pass. Donato over the Vegas line. Down the right wing. Got away a backhand shot, and Carter Hart makes the save as he's down in the butterfly position. Held onto it there. I mean, why not? Ryan Donato, if you can't get a clean forehand shot, why not bring the backhand? You just never know.
8: Yeah, just get it towards the net, and that's what the modus operandi is for the Blackhawks. You know, I look in the bench right now, John, there's only 12 white jerseys. That means there should be 13 other skaters. I haven't seen Andrew Mangiapane out there in a little while, number 26. We saw Patrick Kane doubling up with Frondell and Bertuzzi. That last time we saw Kantsarov out there with Frondell and Bertuzzi. So I'm guessing that maybe an injury to Andrew Mangiapane. I know he was involved in the first period, and I pointed him out, but I don't know exactly what happened.
0: Well, keep in mind, here's a shot now from Cole from the left point, and that was stopped by Hart, but he scrambled, and the puck nearly trickled into the net.
8: Yeah, that was Donato, who with one hand on the stick almost put it in.
0: Mazar from the right wing corner tried to center the puck, and this is broken up by Eichel, and the puck ends up at center ice. Hawks are starting to get their chances here. Martis now at the Vegas line right wing, hit by Watherspoon. A penalty is going to be called here. I believe the Hawks are going to get a Sitko power play. And Watherspoon and Lardis continue to go at it in front of the Hawks bench. It's a delayed penalty. And finally, the whistle blows as Anderson touches the puck.
8: Says roughing's going to be the call against the Vegas Golden Knights. And Watherspoon right in the penalty box.
9: Vegas penalty number 29 is a two-minute minor for roughing.
8: So the Blackhawks get their first opportunity on the power play. Witherspoon on Nick Lardis, who did a good job drawing that penalty. And the Blackhawks have had some momentum over the last three or four shifts. All of a sudden, they're up to 10 shots. Not even halfway through this second period. And hopefully they get some power play shots.
0: Score savings on every fill-up. 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Sitco power play. They saw a circle to the right of Carter Hart. Roman Kantsarov against Nick Dowd. Nick Dowd, a Culver Academy product. Also played at Minnesota State. St. Cloud State, I'm sorry. And made his way to the NHL with nothing but hard work.
8: I was talking to Cole Smith this morning about Nick Dowd. He played with him exclusively on that fourth line, and he said became a pretty close friend. Cole Smith scored a very important goal against Colorado. He scored the game-winning goal in Game 4 that knocked Colorado out. So that fourth line, very important for Vegas last year.
0: Here's Dowd, poke-checking the puck away. Vegas line to center ice, recovering in front of the benches. Got it in over the line to Carlson, who hammers a shot, hit by Rim in the foot. Carlson got it back, walks it to the net, and then fires wide. Bowen Byram took that one in the foot. We'll keep an eye on him there. Hawks come back up ice, led by Bertuzzi, over the Vegas line. Dumps it to the right wing corner, tried to swat it away from McNabb there. Rondell in to try and take the puck, had it knocked off his stick. The other way comes Howden to center ice to Marner over the Hawk line. Shorthanded, put it in front. Howden jams it on goal, and Spencer Knight with a scrambling save to keep it out of the net.
8: Wow, that saucer pass was a foot and a half off the ice. Howden redirects it, and somehow Knight makes the stop.
0: Kane enters the Vegas zone on the left wing. Sends it down behind the net around to Lardis. To Nazar right corner. Leaving it there, Nick Lardis. To Nazar back in the net. 35 seconds on the power play to Kane. Left wing circle. Fires! Hit the goalpost. Puck ricochets out and down to the Hawk blue line.
8: Well, you heard that from up here. What a shot by Patrick Kane. He saw the lane to the net. He called his own number, and nothing but iron.
0: Here's Moore. Into the Vegas zone of the right wing corner. Holding. Put it down to Nazar behind the net. Nazar squeezing a pass around to Donato. He let it go to the left point to Renzel. Backhands it high down the glass in behind the net. And Lozon got hold of the puck for Vegas and clears the center ice. 2 seconds, one. Golden Knights at full strength. Eichel trying to get to a puck in the near corner Hawk zone. Beaten to it by Oliver Moore. The Hawks come back up ice, led by Donato. Center ice on the left wing. Firing it wide of the net. Rides around to the right wing corner. Nazar poking it down there to Lardis. His stick lifted off the puck, and the Golden Knights take it back. And now Eichel uses his skate to kick it to center ice, taken away by the Hawks. Here's Greenway into the Vegas zone, fires, he scores! Jordan Greenway with a sweet wrist shot from the right wing circle. He beats Carter Hart over the blocker, and the Blackhawks are on the board. 2-1 Vegas for Jordan Greenway. That matches his total from last season with the Buffalo Sabres. He had one goal in 40 games. Well, he's on the board. First up for the Blackhawks here for 26-27.
8: And what a shot. A high riser over the catching glove of Carter Hart. And we've talked about this fourth line all night, John. They do it again. Great job by Ryan Green to pick off a puck, to drop pass it to Jordan Greenway. And I like the fact that Greenway, you know, he was looking to pass first. Then he realized he had a lane to the net. And both defensemen kind of played off him, played away from him. So he went right down the middle, increased his angle, improved his angle, and a high riser just over. Well, I take that back. It wasn't glove side. It was just under the blocker of Carter Hart. So he beat him 7-hole. More importantly, he gets the Blackhawks on the board.
0: But Jordan Greenway, has, Steve, he's endured, I mean, real trouble to his abdomen. He's had a sports hernia that he had to deal with for over 2 years. He was able to play for the Buffalo Sabres in the playoffs last year. He tried a new treatment, and it's really made a huge difference. And he's back in the lineup contributing now for the Hawks. Great to see. Now here at center ice, Cole Smith moving it back across for Greenway. He's into the Vegas zone, left point. Put it down to the left wing corner. Battle ensues there. And Bertuzzi came along, swats it away to Ryan Green. Put it to the far corner. This is picked off by the Golden Knights. And Dowd will clear it down into the Hawk end. Vlasic back to get the puck. Head to Bowen Byram with speed over the Vegas line on the left wing. Lost the puck. Frondell took it back. Tried to hand it to a teammate. Taken away, however, by Marner. And then he is accosted in front of the Hawks bench by Bowen Byram, who knocks the puck up into the Hawks bench. Hence a whistle, stopping play. 6:31 left in period number two. It's now 2-1 in favor of the Golden Knights. This is Blackhawks hockey on 720 WGN.
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0: Jordan Staal and the rest of the Carolina Hurricanes, their great coach Rod Brind'Amour, a guy that I've known since 1996, one of the hardest working guys in the weight room and really in any other way you could ever meet, and so dedicated to the game of hockey. Great guy is Rod Brind'Amour.
8: We earned the nickname Rod the Bod. He is in phenomenal shape. I played against him a good chunk of my career, and know, energy guy, great penalty killer, and very disciplined. And that's exactly how he has his team playing.
0: And he worked hard every single day that I knew him. Every single day he was in the weight room and extra skating, extra shooting, extra this, extra that. He just made himself into an NHL player. And probably a future Hall of Famer, I'd say. Here is Stone into the Hawk zone. Rink wide pass on the left wing side, broken up. Martis had it knocked away. Stone runs Vlasic into the inboard. Vlasic falls down behind the net. Barbashev to the puck, around to Eichel, left wing side, to McNabb straight away. Bombs away from the deep slot, that goes wide of the net off the glass. Barbashev back in the net to Eichel, left wing corner. Eichel carries back in behind to the right wing corner, trying to shake the check of the Hawks, Anton Frundell. Eichel from the left circle fires, that deflects out to the line. McNabb left point to Stone, back to McNabb at the left point. He'll fling it down behind the Hawk net. This is over the stick of Barbashev and around. And Otto trying to chop it out. Barbashev took the puck back. Wheeling to the slot, he fires wide. Eichel got it back. Good containment here by the Golden Knights. Long shot by McNabb goes wide. Oh, and then a backhand rebound shot by Barbashev. They score. It's going to be Eichel's goal, I believe. It's around the front of the Hawk net. Yes, it's going to be Jack Eichel's goal. Good pressure by the Golden Knights there for about a minute and a half. The Hawks just couldn't clear the puck. And the Golden Knights score 3-1.
8: Yeah, it was Lardis, Frondell, and Donato who were up front on the back end. It was the number one D unit in Alex Vlasic and Bowen Byram. And they just ran out of gas. And that's what happens when you play defense and you've been out there for a minute. Boy, the lactic acid sets in and you don't move as well. The Blackhawks just couldn't get to any loose pucks. It was kind of a shooting gallery there in behind the net. Barbashev, looks like maybe he got it to Eichel. It either went off of another body or Eichel will get the goal. They seem to be congregating around Barbashev. We'll wait for the official call. But the Golden Knights have restored the two-goal lead.
0: Eichel from Barbashev, 15-12 of period number two. 3-1 favor the Golden Knights as we rejoin the play. Nick Dowd lifts the puck from center ice down to the inboards, Hawk zone. Ian Cole absorbs a check there from Mark Gatcombe. Golden Knights get the puck back. Dowd, left wing circle. Bank pass to the left point to Lozon. He'll back up and fire, and this tumbles in on Spencer Knight, who gloves the puck off the ice. Looked like a second baseman picking up a ground ball. 3-1 in favor of Vegas. 4:20 left in period number two. This is Blackhawks Hockey on 720 WGN.
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8: 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And on September 27, 2007, Blackhawks owner and president Bill Wirtz passed away at the age of 77. He was succeeded by his son, Rocky. And of course, Rocky, shortly thereafter, decided to put the home games on TV. And a couple of years after that, the Blackhawks in their first Stanley Cup since 1961.

0: out front of the Hawk net. Hurdle takes a pass and fires, and Knight shuts the door as he's down to the butterfly position, holds onto it there. The Golden Knights got possession off the faceoff, worked the puck into the left wing corner, and then a centering pass for a near wide open Hurdle. Boy, you get a look at the replay. Spencer Knight's not playing that position right. That's in the net.
1: Yeah, and that's a big save. And remember that, too, if they should come back to make this close, because he has made some really good stops here in the second period. Yeah. I go back to when they were shorthanded. I don't know if you remember the play, but Mitch Marner, basically a two-on-one, fit it over to Brett Howden, who I think maybe clipped it out of midair. And just an unbelievable stop by Spencer Knight. It was 2-0 at the time. That would have made it 3-0. Of course, the Blackhawks scored shortly thereafter to make it 2-1, but last goal by Eichel has restored the two-goal lead.
0: Anifim from the left point Hawk zone, tossing the puck down the board, picked off by the Hawks' Artem Levchinov, who skates it ahead to center, dumping the puck down the boards into the Vegas zone, rides around to the near side, and Connolly now moves it ahead into the Hawk zone, but Wayne Kaiser took it away. Over to Levchinov, head to Jordan Greenway. He's over the Vegas line on the right wing. Dishes the puck down in behind the net for Cole Smith, the former Golden Knight. Checked off the puck. Golden Knights take it back. Here's a pass ahead by Hanifin down into the Hawk zone. Trevor Connolly there to get it. Scored his first NHL goal in period number one. He lifts it behind the net around. Hurdle centered across, and a shot from the far circle by Howden was tipped out of there by Spencer Knight. In the near corner, Howden digs the puck out, tried to center, Sam Renzel got a stick in there, knocking it away. Marner collects at the right point. Down to the right wing corner for Howden. This is a bouncing puck taken back by the Hawks' Ryan Green. He'll pass ahead up the left wing to Cole Smith, who deflects the puck to center ice. Carlson took it back for the Golden Knights. Fed Howden down the left wing, Hawk zone. To Carlson now behind the net, rolls out in front and fires, and that was blocked by Ian Cole. There's Anderson at the line, near the right point. Sent it down behind the Hawk net. Carlson, checked by Sam Renzel. Fends off the check, gave it to Marner in the right circle, and he'll fire, and that's blocked. And then the puck taken along the left wing boards by Patrick Kane, lifts it to center ice. Anderson took it back, head to Marner over the Hawk line, hands it off to Howden from the top of the left circle. He guns a shot wide.
1: Blackhawks defensemen are absolutely gassed out there. They got to try and get off here.
0: Renzel fed it ahead to center ice. It's off the stick of Kantsarov. Vegas stolen. Knights back into the Hawk zone. And a howitzer from Eichel from the left wing circle. Sails over the net, around the glass, down into the Vegas zone. Kantsarov tried to get to the puck in the left wing corner and did. Slaps it behind the net to the far corner. Mark Stone there, the Golden Knights captain, will clear to center ice. And this deflects off of a stick and up into the Hawks bench. Down to 1:58 left in period number two. 3-1 Vegas. The Hawks have been outshot in this game, 26-11.
1: Yeah, and, you know, a couple of shifts where the Blackhawks get hemmed into their own zone. It's a second period. It's a lot tougher change, and you got to make sure you get pucks cleared, maybe down, not all the way down the ice for an icing, but at least out far enough that you can get some guys, fresh bodies on the ice. Blackhawk defense, I think we're probably out there for a good 95 to 100 seconds. That's a little over a minute and a half, and
0: yeah,
1: we could tell both Ian Cole and Sam Renzel just working on fumes.
0: Second period change, the long way to the bench. That's tough. Here's Alex Vlasic behind the net. Round to the right circle. Fed it in front. It's off the stick of Kane. Hart lost his goal stick. Kane got the puck back. Byram along the near board. Hit from behind and goes down under one of the Golden Knights. Nazar came over to give a cross check to that Golden Knight player who hit Byram from behind. Byram basically went face first into the boards, and now he got a little bit of a scuffle going on. Byram got back to his feet after being knocked down from behind. And he's putting a hand in glove into the face of one of the Golden Knights. All happening down below us here.
1: Vlasic doing a great job on Bowman, kind of ragdolling him away from the pile. Frank Nazar wasn't happy with the way that Owen Byram was crunched into the boards. Looked like maybe a little bit of a hit from behind. Nazar in right away with a cross check.
0: And they're talking about it, Steve. It's actually Mark Gatcombe who was talking to Owen Byram about the hit.
1: So it was Gatcombe who got hit. I thought there was going to be penalties on the play, and it looks like there isn't, so they play on.
0: Yeah, I don't know how you size that up any other way.
1: It was Nick Dowd, actually, who the original hit. Gatcombe came in later, but it was Dowd who put the hit on Byram. That's who Frank Nazar came in to give the shove to. And then, yeah, right at the end, Byram's talking to Gatcombe, but it was Nick Dowd who put the hit on him.
0: Here's Moore into the Vegas zone, left wing side. Snaps it down behind the net. Bertuzzi plays on the right point. Lefshinov fires, deflected wide by Oliver Moore. Kaiser left point to Bertuzzi, left wing corner. And Moore in the left wing circle, carries to the corner, then to the half boards. Sets up Kaiser left point to Moore. High slot now, a pass to Lefshinov. Long shot in on goal. Kicked out of there by Hart. Here's Mark Stone, Vegas line. Carries to center ice over the logo. Hands it off to Eichel. Hawk line left wing. He'll flip it down behind the net. Spencer Knight out to play it. To Kaiser. Quick stretch pass. Bertuzzi center ice. Left wing side. Front of the penalty boxes. Try to fire it into the Vegas zone. Stone came along and wraps Bertuzzi's stick. The puck comes free. It ends up down in behind the Vegas net. Watherspoon to Anderson right wing side. Head to Eichel at center ice. He dumps it down beside the Hawk net. Spencer Knight now plays it over to the left wing side of the Hawk zone to Byram. Head to Frundell, center ice. Dumping it into the right wing corner, Vegas zone. Watherspoon directs it up the boards, but not out. And Donato from near the right point, shot it across the rink. Picked off by the Golden Knights. And then the puck taken away by Bowen Byram. Hawk line, you'll step ahead front of the benches, backhand it down into the Vegas zone, and that's how the period will end. So after 40 minutes, the Golden Knights 3 and the Hawks 1. The shots favoring Vegas 28-12. Little momentum there for the Hawks in the Jordan Greenway goal, but a little bit of a hill to climb. They got to erase a two-goal deficit to get back into this one and get at least 1 point.
1: Yeah, but a much better period, John. A little more jump, a little more shoot-first mentality. And again, the fourth line really coming through for the Blackhawks. You talked about the Greenway goal. Just seems like every time they're on the ice, they're playing in Vegas Golden Knights zone. And that's what you want. I mean, that's what the coaching staff would probably be talking to these guys about. Let's play in their end a little more. The fourth line has been doing that. Certainly didn't help the fact that Andrew Mangiapane looks like he's not in the game any longer. So he looks like he'll be out for the rest of the night. And as a result, guys like Patrick Kane, Nick Lardis, even Kantsdorf getting some extra shifts on that line with Frondell, Anton Frondell, and Tyler Bertuzzi. But all in all, better period than the first one was. And, you know, if they can play that way and at least score the next goal, we'll make it interesting.
0: You know, you haven't heard us call the name of Teuvo Teravainen here tonight. He was a healthy scratch. He was in the skating club this morning along with Ethan Del Mastro and Kevin Korchinski. But Jeff Blashill said in his scrum this morning that Teuvo will play sometime on the trip. I would think with Mangiapane's condition, the fact that he hasn't returned to the bench, we're probably looking at Teuvo in Utah.
1: Yeah, you'd have to think so. And we don't know the extent of the injury to Mangiapane, but he's the kind of guy who, if he's even at 70%, he'd be back in the lineup. He's not on the bench, so I would think it's probably a little more serious than we're thinking. And yeah, Teuvo Teravainen, next man up.
0: Guess we'll see. After two here in Vegas, 3-1 Golden Knights. Charlie Romeliotis is standing by in Blackhawks Central. He's going to have a full intermission report for you good folks, and then third period action will follow along. One more period to go. 3-1 Vegas after two. This is Blackhawks Hockey on 720 WGN.
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7: It's time for an intermission update. Here's Charlie Remeliotis.
8: Through 40 minutes over in Vegas, the Blackhawks still trail by two, but they did find the back of the net. It was Jordan Greenway getting the first goal of the 26-27 season for the Blackhawks. He had just one goal in 40 games last season for the Buffalo Sabres, and he has one through the first game of the NHL season this year with Chicago and still have a period to play. Shots on goal 28-12 in favor of the Vegas Golden Knights. Time now for some scores around the league, sponsored by Ticketmaster, the official marketplace of the Chicago Blackhawks. Four other games on the NHL schedule. We start with the first of ESPN's triple header over in Carolina, where the reigning Stanley Cup champion Hurricanes hosted the two-time reigning Stanley Cup champion Florida Panthers from the previous 2 years in a fun showdown in the Eastern Conference. Zero goals were scored in regulation. It needed overtime to find out who was going to win, and it was Gustav Forsling, former Blackhawks defenseman, finding the back of the net and scoring the OT GWG with 4.3 seconds left. Jacob Markstrom had a 15-save shutout in his re-debut for the Florida Panthers. He was drafted by Florida in 2008 in the second round, acquired via trade from New Jersey over the summer. Nice opening start for Jacob Markstrom and the Florida Panthers. It was also Brady Tkachuk's Florida Panther debut. Over in Toronto, the Maple Leafs hosted the Montreal Canadiens tonight. William Nylander scored both of the Maple Leafs goals, but it was the Montreal Canadiens that handed Toronto a 3-2 loss in Toronto. Kirill Marchenko made his Toronto Maple Leafs debut as well, picked up an assist on the first Nylander goal. He was acquired yesterday by Toronto in a 6-player trade between the Blue Jackets and Maple Leafs. It also sent Matthew Knies to the Columbus Blue Jackets. Marchenko extended with the Toronto Maple Leafs yesterday, 6 years, $12.5 million per year. Over in Boston, we also had a shutout victory there by the Bruins, 3-0 on the New York Rangers. All three goals for Boston came late in the third period, and it all happened within 75 seconds of each other. Big victory for the Boston Bruins. J.J. Baturka, who was acquired by Boston over the summer, netted his first as a Boston Bruin. Jeremy Swayman had a 24-save shutout in the victory. And for the Boston Bruins, David Pastrnak was named the captain just a few days ago. So the Pastrnak era has begun after Patrice Bergeron had retired from the Boston Bruins.

0: Over in Edmonton, the Oilers were down 5-2 to the Vancouver Canucks midway through the third period. They've just scored, though, some quick goals. Vasily Podkolzin and Evan Bouchard has a hat trick in the contest. Apparently, this was just said on the broadcast, but it's the first hat trick by a defenseman in a season opener since Mark Howe in 1980. That's more than 36 years ago, if I'm doing my, 46 years ago, if I'm doing my math correctly. Bouchard also has an assist in the game. So he has factored in on all four Edmonton goals, 4 points. What a season debut for Evan Bouchard as the Mike Babcock era begins in Edmonton. Oilers are dealing with some injuries as well. No Nugent Hopkins. He suffered a lower body injury at practice yesterday. And then no Jason Dickinson, former Blackhawks center, got injured in training camp. I believe it was a foot injury. Still a little bit away, so he's not expected to return in the foreseeable future. So hopefully it's not a lengthy absence for the former Blackhawks center. Some other NHL news. Minnesota defenseman Brock Faber is out indefinitely after having surgery over the weekend for a skull fracture sustained in a preseason game. He was hit in the head with a shot in the second period on Friday and hit around the ear area that isn't protected by his helmet. So scary stuff over in Minnesota. Wishing Brock Faber a speedy recovery as the Minnesota Wild have Stanley Cup aspirations. But hopefully Brock Faber is able to get healthy soon and he doesn't miss too much time. But sounds like a serious injury over there. Speaking of defensemen, St. Louis defenseman Logan Mailloux will miss at least 8 weeks after undergoing surgery on his right hand. He suffered the injury in Saturday's preseason game in Chicago. Happened during his fight with Cole Smith in the first period. Tough blow for the Blues, who are going to be in town for the Blackhawks home opener a week from today at the United Center. Elsewhere in sports, the MLB playoffs wild card round, best of three, is currently happening in San Diego. Cubs, unfortunately, are getting blown out 8-0 in the second inning, or in the seventh inning. Fernando Tatis, Manny Machado, and Xander Bogaerts all have hit homers in this game. So the Cubs are obviously in a battle with the San Diego Padres, and they're going to have to win the next two to force or to advance to the next round. Good news on the South side, though. The White Sox got a game one victory down in Houston over the Astros, 6-3. Colson Montgomery hit a solo shot in the victory. The White Sox can move on to the ALDS with a win tomorrow. Sean Burke looks like he's getting the ball for the Sox tomorrow. Meanwhile, over in Vegas, the Blackhawks are down 3-1 to the Golden Knights in the season opener. We'll take a quick break and break down the middle frame next. 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
0: Back here on the intermission show where the Blackhawks are visiting the Vegas Golden Knights. Hawks down 3-1 through 40 minutes of play. Before we break things down, I want to remind you that at each home game at the United Center this season, we will be saluting a veteran, which is sponsored, as always, by JeffBuysYourHouse.com, a proud veteran-owned business serving Chicagoland since 2007. All right, Blackhawks, they found the back of the net in that second period, still find themselves down by two goals, though. The fourth line with Jordan Greenway, Ryan Green, and Cole Smith, I think has possibly been the best line for the Blackhawks in this game so far. In that first period, actually, shot attempts were 5-0 when the Blackhawks' fourth line was on the ice at even strength. And then Jordan Greenway gets rewarded later on in the period by finding the back of the net for his first goal of the season. He had one goal in 40 games all of last season with the Buffalo Sabres. So that had to feel good, and it also had to feel good for that line as well, which Jeff Blashill is counting on that fourth line to be more of a shutdown type line rather than the third line. Last year, it was the Jason Dickinson line as the third line shutdown line, but this year it sounds like it's going to be more the fourth line to take some defensive zone responsibilities, but also some matchups, matching up against the opposition's top lines, on occasion. So, nice to see them get rewarded offensively. Should be noted, Andrew Mangiapane took only one shift in that second period. It happened really early on. The ESPN broadcast ended up showing it. He went straight to the bench and then went inside the locker room. He has not returned to this game. Patrick Kane, Oliver Moore, Roman Kantsov, Nick Lardis, they've all seen some time on that line as the Hawks try to double shift some players to make up for the Mangiapane loss. So I imagine he's not going to return in this game. Then the Hawks are going to have to reevaluate what his status will be going into Thursday. Hawks down 3-1 to the Vegas Golden Knights. We'll set up the third period next. 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
14: The third period is next. Here for a recap is Charlie Remiliotis.
0: Blackhawks are down 3-1 to the Vegas Golden Knights. They finally got on the board in that second period. It was Jordan Greenway scoring the opening goal for Chicago in this game.
15: Eichel uses his skate to kick it to center ice, taken away by the Hawks. Here's Greenway into the Vegas zone, fires, he scores! Jordan Greenway with a sweet wrist shot from the right wing circle. He beats Carter Hart over the blocker, and the Blackhawks are on the board. 2-1 Vegas for Jordan Greenway.

0: They're a heavy team. And, yeah, the Blackhawks will have their work cut out for them. But as I mentioned towards the end of that second period, the key is you got to get the next goal. You score the next goal, I think it changes the complexion of this hockey game.
1: Well, the draw won by the Golden Knights to get it started. And then Braden McNabb took the puck, took a couple strides at center ice, and then backhanded the puck up and out of play. So we're going to face it off again at center ice. Only 6 seconds gone. After tonight, we'll head to Salt Lake City, take on the Utah Mammoth. A couple nights, Thursday night game in Utah. They've reconfigured the arena there in Salt Lake City, and they've done a great job. I'm not going to go into detail about it because they're playing right now, but credit to the folks in Salt Lake City and that ownership group for not only making sure that their games are well attended, but now the rink is more suitable to hockey.
0: Yeah, they made the Stanley, and they made the playoffs last year, which is what they wanted to do. That was a good first step for them. And they picked up a goaltender, Sebastian Kosa, this last offseason. And Pomelka played an awful lot of hockey last year.
1: There's McNabb firing from the slot Hawk zone, kicked out of there by Knight. Nazar to the puck, will clear to center ice. Nazar moving ahead, Kaiser. Then to Moore, he's over the Vegas line, left wing side. Guns a shot in on goal, and a glove save made by Carter Hart. He'll hold the puck. We'll get a face-off in the Vegas zone to the right of Carter Hart.
0: Well, Oliver Moore showing flashes of speed. We saw a shot there, and I think that's what the Blackhawks would hope that young man would do a little bit more of, is be a little more selfish, take it to the net yourself, get the shot. They rewarded him with a five-year, $21 million contract a couple of weeks ago. And I know he's happy. I think the Blackhawks are real happy to have him locked up after this year, the next 5 years.
1: Now, the cap going up to $127 million. Did I hear that right?
0: In two years, it'll be at $128
1: million. Good Lord.
0: We'll be able to pay you, John.
1: Well, yeah. Yeah, can't beat that minimum wage, eh? I joke about it. Very happy with my level of compensation, the fact that I have the opportunity to do what I do. So thank you to one and all involved that way. We get a whistle. Offside is called against the Golden Knights. Marner, I didn't tell you that he had kind of been pinned to the ice by the referee. It's a great tackle by that referee.
0: He's laughing about it now. I don't think he was too happy about it when it happened. The referee zigged and Mitch Marner zagged, and not only did they get wrapped up, the referee ended up on top of them. And, they're all happy now.
1: So the draw at center ice, won by the Golden Knights. Lozon pounding it down the boards into the Hawk zone. Puck circles the net to the far corner. Cole Smith, the former Golden Knight, knocked it away but not out. Kept in by the Golden Knights. Long shot by Hannafin from the deep slot. That's into the breadbasket of Spencer Knight. He lets it drop into his glove, and we'll get a faceoff in the circle to his left.
0: Yeah, that was important. No rebound on the play. There was a couple of Golden Knight players right on the doorstep. And, you know, that's something that Spencer Knight, we've seen him do all last year and certainly through training camp this year. Just settle a young team down. Just make that stop. Get the whistle. You know, maybe get some fresh bodies out there.
1: Ooh.
0: Jeez.
1: Well, Nick Dowd goes into the boards with a little push from behind. I'm not sure which one of the Hawks did the pushing.
0: I think it was Ryan Green. Yeah, and you know, I don't know, Nick Dowd is normally a pretty tough customer. Maybe he was trying to draw that penalty. Maybe he just went into the boards. I don't want to say easily, but he felt the pressure from behind, and he just went flying into the boards. Here's the official call.
2: Chicago penalty number 28 has a two-minute minor, tripping.
1: Ooh, Ian Cole. Well, Ian Cole's no small guy. If he gives you a nudge or a little encouragement, you're going to feel it.
0: Yeah, it was not what we had seen, John, with Ryan Green hitting down. It was prior to that, off the draw. Cole got his sticks wrapped up in Gatcom skates. And Ryan Green turned around, saw the ref's hand up, thought it was him, but it was, in fact, Ian Cole, who is an important penalty killer.
1: Draw won by the Golden Knights. Marner's got the puck along the right sideboards, becomes entangled with Big Jordan Greenway of the Hawks. Puck comes loose to Vlasic, and he'll clear it up the left side and down.
0: Well, Jordan Greenway's having himself a game. A lot of people thought the Bowen Byron trade that

0: Jordan Greenway was a throw-in. Well, he's been one of the best players for the Hawks tonight.
1: Puck intercepted by Nazar, Hawk line. Send it ahead to Kaiser. Over the Vegas line, hands it off to Nazar. Cuts in front, fires! Oh, and Hart had to fight it off with the glove. He ends up holding on. Whistle stopped and play. Good short-handed chance for the Hawks. This penalty kill sponsored by Plumbers 911 Chicago, where they do it right the first time.
0: That was a tougher save than I thought by Carter Hart. A great move by Frank Nazar. I'd like to see a lot more from him like that in this hockey game. Just cutting to a tough area, an area you might get hit, but then getting off a quick shot. And we know the speed of Frank Nazar. We know he's got a great shot, too. And as I mentioned, Carter Hart had to use all of his body to stop that one.
1: Golden Knights get the puck off the draw. Eichel trying to fend off Cole Smith. Puck comes free to Ryan Green down the left wing into the Golden Knights zone. He'll turn and flip it back down ice to the Hawk blue line. Vlasic grabs it there, backs into the Hawk zone, ragging the puck a little bit, and then he'll fire it off the boards and down. 59 seconds left on the Vegas power play. Theodore to center ice, drops it off to Eichel, through center and over the Hawk blue line. Dropping it to Theodore at the line. To Marner, fed the slot off of the stick of Stone. Loose puck taken away by Marner, right wing corner. Fed it around, but picked up by Greenway, and he'll fire it the length of the ice. Hart stops that puck with the stick, 33 seconds on the Golden Knights power play. Anderson to center ice, to Victor Olofsson. Crossing the Hawk line, down the right wing side to the corner. Olofsson turns into Byron, then leaves it for Carlson, William Carlson, right corner. To Olofsson, to the line, Anderson. Now back to Anderson, back to Olofsson, a one-timer, and that deflects over the net. Ryan Green to the puck will clear it all the way down. 5 seconds left on the Vegas power play. They won't get another rush. The Hawks have come back to full strength, sponsored by Northwestern Medicine Orthopedics, on a relentless pursuit of better medicine. So 2 for 3 on the penalty kill are the Hawks. Here's Patrick Kane to a loose puck. Vegas all on a break. Moves in down the slot. Tucci scores! Ha-ha! Welcome back, Patrick Kane! The puck came free just at the Vegas blue line. Kane darted behind the Vegas defender. Moved in on Carter Hart, and it looked like almost a shootout attempt for Patrick Kane as he whipped it in behind him. It's 3-2 in favor of the Golden Knights.
0: Oh, that's showtime right there. Patrick Kane, you couldn't have timed it any better. After a very successful penalty kill, Patrick Kane's on the ice. He jumps on a loose puck. And I like the fact that he got Carter Hart to bite. He got him to move on that first fake. Patrick Kane showing great speed to the outside around Wotherspoon. He gets Carter Hart to go down. He hangs onto it. He goes sideways. And boy, nobody likes to score more than Patrick Kane. He's showing a lot of excitement after that goal, and an important goal, too. Gets the Blackhawks within one.
1: Patrick Kane's first on the year at 4:34 of period number three. 3-2 in favor of Vegas as we rejoin the play. Carter Hart in behind the Vegas net. Snaps the puck around the glass. It hit Bertuzzi along the left wing boards and bounces out. Here's Renzel at center ice. Hit as he dumps it down the right side boards and in behind the Vegas net. Hanifin back to play it there. A pile ensues. Puck poked into the near corner. Kane finished his check there on Lauzon. The Golden Knights come out into the Hawk zone. Now down the slot. Here's a shot. They score. Golden Knights get it right back. This is going to be Noah Hanifin's goal, his first of the year. Good response by the Golden Knights. They get the two-goal lead back, 4-2.
0: That's a huge response from the Golden Knights. The Blackhawks score that last goal. They get to within one. The bench is excited. Looks like maybe the Blackhawks defense overcommitting. Sam Renzel comes over, trying to help out. Wyatt Kaiser had moved to a man. I think it's a situation where when you see a defenseman jump up, you know, Sam Renzel, being the right defenseman, can't come all the way across. Rondell wasn't in a position to come back. You know, good job by Hanifin to join the rush. But as a defenseman, you see that, you got to back off just a little bit. You can't give him a clean alley to the net. And that's what happened. And

0: Hannifin, give him credit. Finish the play.
1: Now Ryan Donato tripped at center ice in front of the penalty boxes. No penalty called. Golden Knights on the attack. Trevor Connolly into the Hawk zone along the left wing side. Played his college hockey at Providence College. He sends it down behind the Hawk net where Vlasic will smack it around the boards down to the Vegas line. McNabb put it down into the Hawk zone. Vlasic clears to center ice. Anderson there. To Connolly into the Hawk zone. Hit by Nazar as he dumps the puck down into the corner. Byram were backhanded ahead intended for Donato, but taken back by the Golden Knights at their blue line. Parker Weatherspoon stepping ahead up the left wing side. Flings it down behind the Hawk net around to the right point. Rasmus Anderson there for Vegas. Put it back in behind the net. Stone left wing corner. Now to Barbashev. Tried to center the puck. This bounces to Patrick Kane. He's in over the Vegas line, right wing. Backhands one toward the net, and Carter Hart makes the butterfly save. But I got to tell you something, Steve. That one looked like it might have sneaked past his left pad and into the net. It's close.
0: Yeah, that was a tricky shot. I think it almost bounced before it got to him on the backhand. And Patrick Kane right now having words with Mark Stone, of all people. Two of the KG veterans playing in this hockey game. Mark Stone, he's been around for at least 13 years now, I believe, in the NHL. Patrick Kane obviously eclipsing that, but Patrick Kane, now Ozon coming into Patrick Kane, giving him a bit of a shot. So obviously Kane are getting under the skin of these Knights.
1: Now the draw circle to Carter Hart's left. Roman Kantsarov will face off against an unidentified Golden Knight. I cannot see the sweater number, folks. It's William Karlsson, finally, as the guys uncouple. In behind the Vegas net, Carter Hart, leaving the puck there. Hannifin spins it around up the left wing. Karlsson, center ice and over the hot blue line. Lost the puck off his stick. Leshinov will carry down behind the net. Passing to Patrick Kane along the right wing boards. He'll retreat to the corner. Give it to Leshinov back in the net again. Leshinov outnumbered by two Golden Knights. Puck taken away by Karlsson. Howden behind the net. Put it out to the right circle. Marner fires. Shoulder save by Spencer Knight. Here's Brent Howden in the left wing corner now. Tried to scoop the puck. He got it to Marner in the slot. Marner then navigates to the left wing corner. And he's tripped by Artem Leshinov. No penalty call there. Here's McNabb firing from a high slot. That's turned wide off a deflection. Moore puck checks it away from Hannifin to center ice. Moore's got the puck over the Vegas line left wing. Try to rink wide pass. That deflects off the skate of one of the Golden Knights and away. And the Golden Knights are back into the Hawk zone led by Dowd to the left wing corner. He turned the puck over. Jammed away out to the left point. Now the Golden Knights get it back. Then Bowman had it knocked off his stick. Here's Green to center ice. Feeds the puck down the right wing side to Greenway. Back to Ryan Green, right corner. To Sam Rinzel, right point. Sends it left point. Ian Cole fired it in front of the Vegas net. This deflects through to the near boards. And now puck taken back by Dowd. He'll lift it through the air down into the Hawk zone. Rinzel just inside the line had it taken away. Braden Bowman there on the left wing boards. Put it down behind the Hawk net. Tomas Hertl there for the Golden Knights. Sticks it around the glass. Kept it at the right point by Connolly. Then he turned it over to the Hawks, Ian Cole. Head to Greenway at center. Stuck it over the Vegas blue line, but it's batted back to center ice in front of the benches. And Greenway will now just flip it down in behind the Vegas net. Golden Knights get it back. Hawks in a line change. Now Nick Lardis takes the puck away at center. Back into the Hawk zone, Vlasic over to Bowen Byram. Head to Donato over the line, put it in front. Picked off by McNabb. Moving it ahead to center ice. Golden Knights on the attack. Connolly was bested off the puck there by Bowen Byram, and he'll carry back through center. Quick pass Nazar over the line. On the right wing side, tried to send it in on goal, and did. It's blocked by Carter Hart. He'll hold on to it. Whistle stopping play. 4-2 Vegas, 11:23 left in the third. This is Blackhawks Hockey on 720 WGN.
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0: 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And how about the storm that goaltender Spencer Knight has weathered? High danger chances, John. Yeah. 15-8 in favor of the Vegas Golden Knights. The shots on net, 32-17, almost doubling up Chicago. Spencer Knight has been under siege. I know he's allowed 4 goals, but boy, he's been playing very well for Chicago.
1: Keeping him in the game.
0: Yes.
1: Well, Vegas gets control off the draw. Puck is shot down to the hot blue line by Marner. Here's Bowen Byram with it to center. To Sam Renzel, right wing side. Firing the puck down the right side board, deep into the Vegas zone. Nazar in the left wing corner. Now Bertuzzi, high slot, fires. That was blocked on the way in. Bertuzzi got the puck back, right point to Renzel. Long shot from the deep slot. That's into the glove of Carter Hart. He'll hold on to it there. For the Hawks, that shot on goal number 18 on the game. They've been outshot 32-18 in that department.
0: Yeah, if you're joining us late, Andrew Mangiapane injured early in that second period, and Jeff Blashill has been forced to kind of juggle the lines, but right now Frank Nazar playing with Tyler Bertuzzi and Patrick Kane. Of course, most of training camp, Frank Nazar was playing with Kane and Kantsarov, so there's some familiarity there. I like Tyler Bertuzzi on that line, too. He's just so good at getting the loose pucks in front of the net on the boards.
1: Nazar wins the draw to Renzel in the high slot. The Byram left point, give and go. Byram down the left wing side with a toe drag and a shot, and Hart is down on his backside, somehow makes the save. Whistle stopping play, and now the Golden Knights taking exception to something that Frank Nazar did. Maybe he poked at the puck when Hart was on his backside. We're a long way from that end of the rink, folks, so I didn't get a clear view. Not making any excuses, but anyway, for whatever the reason, the Golden Knights surrounded Frank Nazar. One of them put him in a headlock.
0: Frank Nazar has shown some really good jump in this hockey game. You know, he was in and around the net. He tried to get to the rebound.
1: Oh,
0: he
1: yeah.
0: jabbed at it a couple of times. And I think that's why the Knights weren't very happy with him, because he ended up shooting the puck after the whistle. He had pulled the puck out and he shot it towards the net. But Barbashev, he was the first in there, not real happy, but cooler heads prevailed, and we have a draw off to the right of Carter Hart.
1: The Hawks will get control off this draw, but the puck is pushed all the way down into the Hawk end. Knight out of his net to stop it for Byram in the far corner. He'll lead the rush to center. Quick pass to Kane. Vegas line right wing. He deflects it off the glass and down behind the net into the far corner. And Wotherspoon leaving the puck there. Now Wotherspoon buried with a body check behind the net by Roman Kantsarov. Came to the puck along the right boards. Tried to put it to the corner. picked off by one of the Golden Knights, and now Bertuzzi's got the puck, fed it out in front for Kane. It's over a stick. Byram got it back left point. Sidesteps a check from the high slot, drops it into the right wing corner. And now Kantsarov takes

0: takes the puck back on the right half board, shot it across the rink. His countryman, Barbashev, will clear to center right.
1: A couple of big hits by Kantsarov, who's only 180 pounds on Wotherspoon, and it created a couple of turnovers.
0: We get an offside by the Hawks at the Vegas line. 9:43 left in the third. 4-2 Vegas. Blackhawks hockey on 720 WGN.
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1: Well, tonight's Smart Play of the Game is sponsored by ComEd, powering lives. And how about the smart play by Patrick Kane, who at the time he scored the goal made it 3-2, the breakaway goal. John, Patrick Kane now has scored 509 goals in the NHL. 447 of those have come with the Chicago Blackhawks. Spent parts of, I guess, 4 years with New York and the Detroit Red Wings, and he scored 62 goals during that time.
0: We've had the good fortune to witness and talk about the majority of those. I can't remember any that I might have missed, but who knows? Possibility. Inside the Hawk zone, McNabb left point, moves it over, and a shot from the deep slot from Theodore whistles wide. In the far corner, Ryan Donato tried to backhand the puck behind the net and did. Lushanov dives to knock it ahead. Here's a 3-on-2 developing for the Hawks. Donato to Moore over the Vegas line left wing. Pushed off the puck momentarily by Theodore. Got it back. Donato behind the net. Wraparound try ends up in front of the net. Moore's got it. Tosses a backhander on goal. Turned out of there by Hart. The rebound taken and cleared all the way down ice by Olofsson. Icing's going to be called here against Vegas.
1: Not a bad save by Carter Hart. That backhand is... Oliver Moore was kind of skating away from the net, just threw it on net. And Carter Hart, who came in last year to the Vegas Golden Knights, John, hadn't played in almost 2 years. And, of course, John Tortorella ended up becoming the coach here. He had some familiarity with Carter Hart from the Philadelphia Flyers. He leaned on him heavily. And Carter Hart ended up playing all the playoff games for the Vegas Golden Knights this past year. Of course, coming up short against the Carolina Hurricanes, losing in 6 games. But Carter Hart, a big part of the success down the stretch and in the playoffs.
0: You know, they have a backup goaltender, Aiden Hill, who backstopped the Golden Knights to their cup in 2023. Mm-hmm. Laurent Brossoit, who was once property of the Blackhawks, was the goaltender of record, but he was injured early in the playoffs. And along came Aiden Hill, and he was sensational. They had a good team in front of him, too. I mean, you know, can't discount that.
1: Yeah, for Vegas, 3 times to the finals in their 9 years of existence. Of course, once they won the Stanley Cup. Last year, they came. Oh, big hit there.
0: There's a hit.
1: That's a great hit.
0: Center ice by Renzel. And now, is he going to have to defend himself? I don't believe this. We're going to get a whistle stopping play. We got a penalty to tell you about here. Renzel just stepped up, and with an open ice hit, he flattened one of the Golden Knights.
1: Yeah, that should be a penalty on Gatcombe, an instigator penalty.
0: Yeah.
1: That's a clean hit. It's funny, I had this conversation. Listeners,
10: the Vegas 17, minor penalty on sportsmanlike conduct.
1: Sportsmanlike, that's the right call from the referee. I had this conversation with assistant general manager Norm McIver about clean hits. And when did it become in vogue in the NHL after a clean hit to come over and challenge the guy and try and fight him? I mean, hitting is part of the game. There was nothing dirty about that hit by Sam Renzel. It was perfectly timed. He stepped up into the Knights player and absolutely laid him out. So the referee's got this right, and an important power play here because the Blackhawks, mm-hmm. the man advantage, can get within one.
0: Well, this is a Citco power play. Score savings with every fill-up. Download the app now to start savings. Face-off circle to the right of Carter Hart. And they battle for the puck now in the left wing corner. Roman Kantsarov, it's skewered out of there by Bertuzzi to the left point to Byron. To Patrick Kane, top of the left circle, back to Byron. Over to Frondell, a hammering one-timer from the top of the right circle. Turned out of there by Hart. And now Carlson will take the puck and clear it down.
1: Real good shot there from Anton Frondell. It's a good setup too. Blackhawks moving it around very crisply in the one-timer from Frondell. Just fought off by Carter Hart.
0: Kantsarov dropping the puck inside the Hawks zone to Kane. Sends a pass up the left wing. Bertuzzi to Byron. To Kane over the Vegas line. Left wing corner. To Kantsarov left circle. To Byron left point. Good puck movement here. Byron backing up through the deep slot to the right point. To Frondell right circle. Pumps a shot wide of the Vegas net. Hits the left wing corner. And ricochets back down ice into the Hawk zone. 58 seconds left on the Hawk power play. At the Hawk blue line, Kantsarov claims the puck. Gave it to Kane. Head to Frondell. Into the Vegas zone, down the right wing of the half boards. Send it back to Byram, right point, to Bertuzzi, left circle. Back to Byram now in the deep slot. He'll hold the puck there. Give it to Kane in the left wing corner. Send it in on goal, and Hart will glove it and hold on. He was paying attention there. Boy, I tell you, if Carter Hart is anywhere distracted on that last sequence of play, that probably hits him in the side and goes into the Vegas net.
1: Yeah, I think that's what Patrick Kane was hoping for. Either that or maybe a tip from Tyler Bertuzzi. Earlier, Frondell, he's had a couple of good looks, some one-timers in that off-wing position, and one of them just missed Tyler Bertuzzi in front. Again, I think he was looking for a redirection. A good puck movement by the Blackhawks. More importantly, they spent the whole basically minute and a half down in the Golden Knights zone.
0: Second unit comes on. Hawks get control off the draw. Renzel high slot over to Larnes. He fires from the top of the right circle. And Hart is down with a butterfly save again. We're down to 28 seconds left on the Hawk power play. 6:38 left in the third. Vegas with a 4-2 lead.
1: Yeah, really good rebound control there from Carter Hart. There was a couple of white jerseys. Frank Nazar, Oliver Moore. And it started good with good puck movement. A good job by Sam Renzel to walk the blue line, feed Lardis for the one-timer, and eventually get it in front of the net.
0: No, Golden Knights get control off the draw, but turn the puck over. Lardis along the right board. Put it down behind the net. Donato to the puck. Spun it around. This is off the stick of Oliver Moore to center ice. Nazar re-enters the zone. Carries right down the slot by splitting the defense. And then carried to the left wing corner and then had a stick lifted partially there by McNabb. Puck floats down into the Hawk zone. Back to get it, Renzel. Back through center, over the Vegas line, right wing. Fans on a shot. This is tipped away to the near boards. The Golden Knights come back to full strength. At the Vegas line, Mark Gatt comes with the puck, racing into the Hawk zone, down the left wing to the corner. Run into there by Wyatt Kaiser. He'll carry out up the left wing side. And then drop it back to Renzel in the Hawk zone. He in turn drops it between the circles to Wyatt Kaiser as the Hawks are in a line change.
1: John, I like Frank Nazar's game, especially after the first period. I don't know if something was said to him or the fact that he's maybe getting some extra shifts without Mangiapane out there. But boy, he's really taking control out there, really wanting the puck and making good things happen when he has possession of the puck.
0: Rasmus Anderson tossing the puck down into the Hawk zone, and this looked like it hit the shelf that separates the boards and glass. and ended up in the protective netting. All right, down to 5:25 left in the third.

0: Hawks trail the Golden Knights by a pair. Come on back and find out if they can find a way to tie this one up and extract at least one point out of the season opener right after this break. This is Blackhawks Hockey on 720 WGN.
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6: Welcome back to T-Mobile Arena in downtown Las Vegas, where the score is 4-2 in favor of the Vegas Golden Knights. If you're joining us late, Olofsson, Connolly, Eichel, and Hanifin, the goal scorers for Las Vegas. And for Chicago, Jordan Greenway with his first as a Chicago Blackhawk, and Patrick Kane, Showtime, scoring in his first game back with the Chicago Blackhawks.
0: Draw comes back into the Hawk zone. Vlasic controls, moves it over to Byram. Hit by Barbashev, but gave it back to Vlasic. Hands it ahead, Patrick Kane at center ice. He'll spin the puck ahead now. Intended for Byram into the Vegas zone. Broken up by the Golden Knights. Stone. Quick pass ahead. Eichel over the Hawk line to the left wing boards. Tried to feed it across. Nice play by Vlasic to break up that pass. Kane grabs the puck. Breaks back through center. Gave it to Bertuzzi over the Vegas line left circle. To Kane behind the net to Roman Kantsarov left corner in his NHL debut. Now Vlasic right point. Kantsarov in the deep slot. He was bothered there by one of the Golden Knights. Puck taken away by Barbashev. Back into the Hawks zone left wing side. Passing to the slot. This is picked off by Bowen Byram. Head to Bertuzzi. Lifted back in front of the Hawks bench. The Hawks have got to be real careful right now for too many men on the ice call. And they are able to escape it.
6: Yeah, Bertuzzi. Sorry, John. Bertuzzi threw it back. Didn't realize that guys were kind of gas, wanted to change, and ended up going off of a skate.
0: Azar behind the Vegas net to Frondell, right corner. To Renzel, high slot. Long snapshot from there. Stick save made by Carter Hart. William Carlson at center ice. Fed it ahead, Brett Howden across the Hawk line to the left wing corner. He's given a bear hug there by Wyatt Kaiser. Oh, Marner came along and got the puck and fires from the high slot. That deflects wide. Kaiser near corner. Sent it across the rink. Renzel back across to Kaiser. Smart move there to fake Marner there and then take the puck out, fire it ahead for Cole Smith, but it's over a stick and down, and icing's going to be the call.
6: You talked about the high danger chances earlier, and at one point I think they were 15-8 in favor of the Vegas Golden Knights. Right now they're 16-13, so the Blackhawks in this third period, John, high danger chances 6-3 in favor of Chicago, so they are opening up a little bit. They're putting some pressure on the Vegas Golden Knights. They're getting some looks, and Carter Hart pretty solid.
0: Steve, you don't say it very often, but it's after midnight back in Chicago. And so to any of our listeners that are hanging in there, first of all, thank you and good morning and welcome to Chicago Blackhawks hockey. Don't say that very often. From the draw, a shot from Olofsson from the top of the right circle is into the glove of Spencer Knight. Down to 3:32 for the third, 4-2 Vegas.
6: Now there's a lot of night owls, John, who are Chicago Blackhawk fans, who are WGN radio listeners. So, yeah, we're still sticking with us.

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1: We have, by the way, we have some dedicated Hawks fans in the Eastern time zone. I get emails sometimes from people in Atlanta, Cincinnati, places on the East Coast, and they do listen to our broadcast. And some of them say that they listen on the WGN app, which is really wonderful. So we thank one and all those of you that tune in. And hopefully we'll be able to bring you an enjoyable outcome in this game. Inside the Vegas zone, Hanifin put it up the boards. Picked off by Lefshinov, right point. Down to Cole Smith, the former Golden Knight, to Ryan Green. Racing behind the net, but a pass up the slot. Deflects away to the left boards where Green got to it. And he backhanded one toward the left wing corner in the Vegas zone. But Lauzon picks up the puck. Skates at the center ice and dumps it into the Hawks zone. Vlasic intercepts. Quick pass for Kantsarov. Over the Vegas line, right wing side. Spencer Knight goes to the Hawks bench. Six attackers and an empty net now for the Hawks. Byron chased into the far corner by Barbashev, who centers for Eichel. Moves it over to Stone and fires the score. Empty net goal for Mark Stone, the Golden Knights captain, with 2:33 left in the third. The Golden Knights now have a 5-2 lead.
2: Something I notice about this Vegas Golden Knights team, John, they're so strong in their sticks. You know, they're a heavy team. They're hard to play against, but they battle for pucks. Well, they 9 times out of 10, they come up with them. And I think the Blackhawks had an opportunity to maybe get this out. And, you know, Barbashev doing a real good job of just leaning on his stick, being heavy. And then Mark Stone just getting into an open area, realized they were going to get possession of the puck, and he wanted to get it towards the net. He did. He scores the empty netter. 5-2 in favor of the Knights.
1: So at the Hawk line now, as we rejoin the play, Byron to the puck. Better to hit for Patrick Kane. Front of the benches at center ice on the left wing, and he'll stick the puck to the left wing corner in the Las Vegas zone. Carlson there for Vegas. Send it ahead for Theodore. He'll lift the puck down and the Hawk in. 2 minutes left in period number three. The Hawks trying to climb back in somehow. Some miraculous comeback. It's the puck taken away by Carlson deep in the Vegas zone. He fires it all the way down, and icing will be the call.
2: What a feel for Spencer Knight. He hasn't played bad. And not his greatest game, but still 5 goals on 34 shots. He has yet to beat the Vegas Golden Knights in his career. He is now 0-5-1, or he will be 0-5-1 in 6 career starts against Vegas.
1: Well, at some point that's going to change.
2: One's not on the goalie. I think it was more than anything, it was the start of the Blackhawks. And I mentioned it at the end of the first period, early in the second. It just seemed like it was nerves. I think the Blackhawks just came out a little too edgy.
1: Yeah,
2: a little too nervous, and boy, they just opened up in the second and third and played so much better.
1: Well, the Golden Knights attack again, hurtle into the Hawk zone, hands it off, and Conley moving to the net, got away a backhander, and that tumbles into the glove of Spencer Knight. Spencer down to the butterfly position, faceoff circle to his left, 1:33 for period number three. Trevor Conley has looked impressive here tonight for Vegas. He's been all around the puck and a lot of good hustle, several good shots on goal.
2: Yeah, scored his first NHL goal. Of course, he's got a history with Ryan Craig, the new coach of the Vegas Golden Knights. He coached them last year, so he knows his game. And you know, Conley kind of made a mistake on the Patrick Kane goal, but he was out there the next shift. So that's a young coach showing a lot of confidence in a rookie who makes a mistake, but he puts him right back out there again.
1: Ryan Craig, 120 seconds away from his first NHL win. Actually, 80 seconds, I should say. Back inside the Hawk zone in the near corner. Cole Smith digging for the puck. Put it up the boards. Olsson took it away left point. To Wotherspoon at the line. Sticks it over to the right wing corner. Hurdle then directs it behind the Hawk net. Left wing corner to Olsson. Back to Hurdle, back in the net. He whips it across through the crease to the near side. And a shot came in from Wotherspoon for the left point. That deflects off the glass. 41 seconds left in the third period. Here's the puck taken away by Ryan Green of the Hawks.

0: I got it ahead to Cole Smith. He'll just dump it down, and this will roll on edge down in on the Vegas goalkeeper, Hart. Hart lifts it behind his net. Noah Hanifin there. Hanifin carrying out, moving it away on the right wing side to Lozon. And a pass ahead to the Hawk line for Conley. It's off his stick, in behind the Hawk net. Vlasic takes the puck, put it around on the near side. Gatcombe's got the puck with 6 seconds left. Firing from the corner, turned away by Knight. As the time will wind off the clock, and the Golden Knights will win their first game of the season, beating the Blackhawks 5-2. For Ryan Craig, the new head coach of the Vegas Golden Knights, it's his first NHL win as a head coach. And for the Blackhawks, who debuted here tonight, Roman Kantzaroff and Bowen Byram, and then Patrick Kane, of course, in his re-debut game. Unfortunately, they see their team fall to the Golden Knights by a 5-2 final score.
1: Yeah, up against a team who very well may make it to the Western Conference Finals at the end of this year. They are big, they're strong, they've got a lot of experience. And the Blackhawks, you know, I give them credit. That first period was horrible. I think they'd be the first to tell you that they were not very good. Maybe it was nerves. They just seemed a little edgy with the puck. And the second and third, they really calmed down. They settled down. And think of it, in that third period, they got to within a goal. It was 3-2. Unfortunately, the Hanifin goal, literally 30 seconds after Patrick Kane scored, kind of broke things open for Vegas. They restored the two-goal lead, and they end up scoring an empty netter to make it 5-2. So you throw out the first 20 minutes, I think the Blackhawks were right there. But it's a 60-minute game, and you cannot have any lapses like that. They should be a lot more ready to play against Utah.
0: 36-25 was the shots on goal distribution favoring the Golden Knights, as did the scoreboard 5-2. Steve and I will tell you more about it right after we take this break. This is Blackhawks Hockey on 720 WGN.
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0: We're back to the T-Mobile Arena here in Vegas. Final time tonight. John Weideman along with Steve Conroy for Chicago Blackhawks Hockey. Well, things just didn't go the Blackhawks' way tonight. It looked promising at the start, but Vegas, they proved why they made it all the way to the Stanley Cup Final and could have won the Cup last year. They're a very good hockey team from the goal out. They beat the Blackhawks 5-2. Trevor Conley was named as the game's number one star. He made his NHL debut tonight, as did Roman Kantzaroff, but for Conley, he picked up a goal, and he ends up being named as the number one star of the game. So all they can do, Steve, I think, is learn from this loss. They did what they could, I guess, is the best way to try and size it up. Just wasn't enough. They're going to need to give Spencer Knight a little more help and goal, a little more goal support. I think all of that will come with practices and some consistency. And some cohesion, getting to know one another, I think, in time. Now, they played a very good team tonight. I mean, they played the team that could have won the Stanley Cup last year. So,
1: well, you keep that in mind, too. And you know, that first period kind of surprised me. If it was nerves, maybe. They were just nervous with the puck. Couldn't really make any plays. The fourth line, I thought, was really good throughout the game. And we're talking about Ryan Green and Jordan Greenway, who scored his first as a Blackhawk. He also led the Blackhawks with shots. He had five shots on net. And then Cole Smith also rounding out those three guys in the fourth line. They were good all night long. And then Patrick Kane and Frank Nazar really started to turn it on in the second and third period. So, you know, you throw out that first period, I think it's a totally different hockey game. Mm-hmm. But, of course, hockey's a 60-minute contest, and you got to be ready from the get-go. And you can blame nerves and you can blame youth and inexperience, but you got to be ready. So I hope they're ready for Utah, because it'll be kind of the same test. Utah surprised a lot of people last year. They are a very good team. They might be a little better than they were last year this year with some of the additions they've made, and a year under their belt, and the fact that they have some Stanley Cup playoff experience. So it'll be a tough one, but hopefully the Blackhawks learn from this one.
0: Utah plays a fast and physical game, particularly on home ice. It'll be their home opener as well. So, you know, no rest for the weary. The Hawks will have to get the practice in tomorrow and get ready for Utah coming up on Thursday night. Want to thank everybody involved with our broadcast tonight, starting with Steve Conroy. Great job, Steve. In spite of the loss, you did a great job, and we'll do it again in Salt Lake City in a couple nights.
1: As you did too, John. Yeah, looking forward to it.
0: All right. Big thanks as well to our engineer, Ray Ragle, who always takes care of it. He's one of the best in the business, folks. Headed to the Hall of Fame when he's done the engineer's wing. I jest. But Ray's a great man and a great engineer. He keeps us on the air. Thank you very much to Ray. Big thanks as well to the hardworking crew at our flagship station. Dan Long was the man tonight. He had a little help tonight as well from, who do you have? Tony DeNardis and Jack Heinrich. Thanks one and all back there, guys. I really appreciate your help and what you did keeping us on the air. Great job. Big thanks to the Blackhawks fans who came here to the T-Mobile Arena in Vegas. We could see them. A lot of red sweaters in this crowd, unfortunately, there. Leaving unhappy, but hey, come to Utah, maybe a different result there. Save our final thanks of the night for Charlie Romeliotis, who got us through Blackhawk Central pregame, the intermissions, and he's going to get you to wherever you may be going. If you're going anywhere in this late hour, back in the Central time zone, it's past midnight, but if you are driving, please drive safely. Charlie will get you to wherever you're going. That's it for now from the T-Mobile Arena here in Las Vegas, Nevada. Thank you for tuning in. I'm John Weideman for Blackhawks Hockey. Charlie waiting with the postgame show. Let's get it to him right now.
10: 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Here's Charlie Romeliotis.
11: Welcome to the Chicago Blackhawks Radio postgame show. Or should I say good morning to all you Blackhawks fans that are listening. The Charlie Romeliotis here. The Blackhawks fall to the Vegas Golden Knights 5-2 in their season opener. Patrick Kane scored in his first official game back with Chicago, but the Hawks are unable to pick up 2 points in Vegas. Let's go back to T-Mobile Arena and bring in Steve Conroy to help me break down this game. And Steve, this kind of looked like a game where it was the Western Conference champion Vegas Golden Knights that flexed their muscles against a Chicago Blackhawks team that's rebuilding, that's looking to take the next step. And so it was a good measuring stick game, and a lot to learn from this game for Chicago.
1: Yeah, a good measuring stick game. And I think they realized, you know, A, you can't be in awe of a team. And maybe they were at the beginning because they didn't come out very well. And it seemed like they were a little nervous, a little jittery. But then when they settled into the game, I thought they played so much better. You know, puck control was better. You know, still a couple of breakdowns, some mental mistakes. But all in all, you know, after the first 20, a pretty even hockey game. So, you know, you throw that out, you try and learn from it. I like some of the line combinations the Blackhawks ended up playing with. Patrick Kane, you know, looked really good when he was playing with Anton Frondell and Tyler Bertuzzi. You know, not that you're going to see that every game or in the next game. But, you know, sometimes when you get an injury and Andrew Mangiapane out early in the second period, you're forced to put different combos together. And I think Jeff Blash will probably learn something from that. So, all in all, I wasn't crazy about the first period. But after that, I think they did okay. So you try and just build on that from the next game. Just make sure you're ready for the first 20. And the easiest thing, I shouldn't say the easiest thing, but I think the mantra you have in hockey is just go out and win your next shift. You can't be worried about the second period or the third period. You can't be worried about what just happened in the last shift. It's like, what's in front of you is the next shift. Go out and win it. And I think if the Blackhawks kind of adopt that mentality, they should be better.
11: You know, it's really tough because Chicago always gets the primetime games, especially on opening night, because they are kind of like a marquee team in the league. And so every year it feels like they're going up against Colorado, or last year it was Florida. This year you got Vegas. It's Stanley Cup champion or number one seed or a reigning Western Conference champion. And it's been tough over the last couple of years because, boy, I remember, Steve, when Chicago was on the other side of it and the Hawks could go all summer and basically not even have a training camp like we saw in the 2013 season. You just put them together and they could just get out of bed, and they had the chemistry down because they were winning Stanley Cups. That kind of reminds me of this Vegas team, or if it was Florida they were facing today. Like last year, the Hawks lost in Florida. I think Florida doubled the shot total against the Blackhawks, and the Hawks lost that game 3-2. So the Hawks ended up bouncing back, but it kind of just feels like this is a very young Blackhawks team that's still learning the chemistry, and against a Vegas Golden Knights team that they literally could just wake up out of bed and they know exactly where their positions are.
1: Yeah, well, the NHL realizes that Chicago's a hockey hotbed, and there's a lot of people who live, you know, it's the third largest TV market. People are going to watch that game, and with Vegas, too. I mean, they're defending, Stanley Cup champs from a few years ago, but they went to the finals last year, as you mentioned. That should be a great matchup. And, you know, I'm sure the numbers were pretty good, even though it was a late game. But, you know, getting back to Vegas, you know, I watched them, and, boy, I was really impressed with Mitch Marner and Carlson and Howden. They didn't connect on many plays. I don't think any of those guys individually scored, but boy, when they were on the ice, they were making things happen. And, you know, I talked to John about how strong Vegas is on their sticks. They're one of the heavier teams in the NHL. They don't lose a lot of stick battles, whether it's on the boards or, you know, fighting for a puck in one of the circles. They typically come up with a puck. So, yeah, I mean, you're going to have that, you know, throughout the season. You might be outmatched as far as size and physicality goes. You got to find a way to win. And, you know, the Blackhawks were in great position in that third period. Patrick Kane scores on the breakaway. It's 3-2, and all of a sudden there's some jump in the next shift. Noah Hanifin scores off of a mistake from the Blackhawks. So, you know, that's what you learn from. That's what's going to happen when you're a young team. But even as bad as they played in the first 20 minutes, they were right there in the third period.
11: What did you think of Patrick Kane? I'm looking at his numbers. Obviously, he scored a goal. He led the team with 8 shot attempts. He had 4 shots on goal, finished with 21 minutes and 36 seconds of ice time. I think he's still pretty good, huh?
1: Yeah, he is showtime for a reason. And, yeah, that was great to see. I'm just trying to see. Yeah, Bowen Byram actually led all Blackhawk players with a little over 25 minutes. You know what we love about Kaner, Charlie, and you know this because you've watched his career. When he scores, he just wants the puck. He just gets rejuvenated.
11: Yeah.
1: When he's getting his looks, and especially if he scores a goal, nobody likes scoring goals more than Patrick Kane. And then he wants the puck. It's like a shark that smells blood. He just wants it. He's going after it. And every time he was on the ice after that goal, he was dancing. He was making things happen. I saw him getting into it with Mark Stone. You know, he's feisty, and here's a guy who's going to be 38 years of age in a couple of months, but he still has that will to win. So, you know what? If I was a betting man, I would have said that Patrick Kane probably would have scored tonight. We could have cashed out on that one.
11: Really unfortunate that the Vegas Golden Knights responded 39 seconds later, like you mentioned, because it felt like Kane scores, all the Blackhawks fans in the building get some juice from it. You know, the bench gets it because Kaner scores in his first game back in Chicago, and they didn't even have a chance to really capitalize on that momentum.
1: Yeah, I don't know. Like John pointed it out to me. If you could read lips, Patrick Kane after that goal, it was pretty funny. They had a close up of him. He was psyched. He was amped. And then you're right. The wind gets let out of their sail the next shift. And I'm not pointing fingers because I thought Sam Rinzell played a really good game. But that's a situation where your defense partner.

0: he commits to the boards. You come over, you can't go all the way because you've got to look in behind that first wave, and in behind that first wave was Noah Hanifin, and he was jumping up on the play, so you can't commit to the guy. He did. Hanifin picks up the puck and takes it to the hoop and scores the goal. So it's unfortunate because the Blackhawks really could have built off that momentum, and that's what good teams do, too. They respond, and Vegas responded in a big way. Noah Hanifin, you know, not known as a goal scorer, but right place, right time. He jumped up and he scores a key goal. So hopefully, you know, the Blackhawks learn from that. I know we talk about that a lot. As defensemen, you're going to make mistakes. And like I said, Sam Renzel, I thought, played a solid game tonight. But that's a situation where you see your D partner commit to the boards. You see a defenseman jumping up on the play. You can't go. You can't go man-to-man. You got to be more in a zone.
1: All right, last one for you, Steve. Good news is, the Blackhawks are going to be in Utah on Thursday, and the Hawks went 4-0 against the Mammoth last year. So an opportunity to maybe get right against a team that they had their number last season.
0: Yeah, now that you mention that, I remember, for whatever reason, they've got Utah's number. And I think that was Connor Bedard. Connor Bedard was getting into it with one of the fans in Utah.
1: That's right.
0: After he scored a goal. And, yeah, that was kind of a fun back and forth. You know, Utah, and John picked up on this, Utah plays a physical game. And sometimes when you go into a building and you got to keep your head up, and the other team's physical, you're ready. You're more ready. And I think the Blackhawks probably felt that last year. I'm sure they're going to feel that going into this game because up front they've got some guys who can be physical, who, if you don't have your head up, they're going to try and run you out of the rink. So, you know, maybe that's part of the game plan for Utah. Maybe that's maybe why Chicago had so much success against them last year. So should be a fun game. Whenever you watch Dylan Gunther and Cooley, two of the top young stars in the NHL, it's going to be a lot of fun, and I'm sure it'll be fun in a couple of nights.
1: All right. Hopefully the Blackhawks can bounce back in Utah on Thursday. Safe travels, and we'll talk to you in a couple days.
0: All right, Charlie. Good talking with you.
1: All right. That was Steve Conroid. The Blackhawks fall to the Vegas Golden Knights 5-2 at T-Mobile Arena in the season opener. We're waiting for some sound to come in from the Blackhawks locker room, and we'll try to share as much as we can. We're going up to 1 a.m. I was going to say tonight, but this morning. So we'll try to fit in as much as we can if we get some Blackhawks postgame sound that comes in. We got more to get to here on the Chicago Blackhawks radio postgame show. That's going to continue on after this on 720 WGN.
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6: So 2 for 3 on the penalty kill are the Hawks. Here's Patrick Kane to a loose puck. Vegas out on the break. Moves in down the slot. Shoots, he scores! Ha ha!

0: official game back with Chicago was the highlight of the night, and I imagine it really got everyone fired up. But unfortunately, the Blackhawks weren't able to capitalize after that, because 39 seconds later, Vegas scored to make it 4-2, and that kind of felt like the win got taken out of their sails. I will say this. I'm not going to really overreact to this first game. It was definitely not the first period that you wanted to see. And there was very clear talent discrepancy between the Vegas Golden Knights that went to the Stanley Cup final last year and the Blackhawks that are looking to take the next step. And so on that level, maybe it looked a little bit alarming, but I also want to mention that no Connor Bedard in this game really kind of like took the, it's so different. Like if you take Macklin Celebrini away from San Jose, like the Sharks are just not the same team because he makes that team go. And so I don't want to really draw too many conclusions on the Blackhawks early on this season without seeing what this lineup is going to look like with Connor Bedard. And so it was great to see Patrick Kane look like his Patrick Kane self, but hopefully he gets some assistance in the next few weeks until they kind of have to tread water without Connor Bedard. Speaking of Patrick Kane, he spoke to the media just a short time ago. Let's hear what he had to say in his first official game back with the Blackhawks.
1: Yeah, I mean, obviously tough start. I think we got better as the game went on. Tough to give up one, you know, after we cut it to one. And I'm sure there's a bunch of lessons in there we can learn from. So obviously game one, I think you take these games and you try to learn from it and get better as a team. And obviously they're a great team too, right? They got a lot of great players. They know how to play. A lot of pressure on the puck, tough to play against. So just got to find a way to get better and better as the season goes on here. But obviously tough start, got better as the game went on, I thought.
2: How'd you feel out there?
1: Not bad. I mean, I feel like anyone. I mean, you get better as you get into the game a little bit more, and you start getting more ice time and playing a little bit more. So I thought I was kind of the same as the group, got better as the game.
3: What did you see in your goal, and how did that feel?
1: I mean, obviously, you know, your eyes get pretty wide when the puck goes by the defenseman, and you're coming in on a breakaway and chasing up to a puck. So I just wanted to be patient with it, take my time. Kind of make him make a move first and hang on to it. So it's nice and worked out, obviously. Pretty good feeling.
4: You weren't here, obviously, but those response goals, those quick response goals were a problem last year here, too.
1: Okay.
4: In your experience, how do you, you know, make sure that doesn't happen?
1: Well, I mean, I was on the ice for that one, too, so it's, I think we can look at the play. I haven't really seen it, but, you know, I might have made a bad read there where I thought the puck was coming up the boards and it stayed in and they had a 4-on-2 or something. So we'll look at it, learn from it, and you know, everyone take accountability and learn from it.
5: Did you feel good about the chances you or your line overall got scanned with Roman and Moore tonight?
1: Yeah, I thought we had some looks. I mean, probably just like one play away here or there, different things like that. Try to get some pucks in that. I thought we had some chances. So even when I was out there with like Bert and Frankie and those guys or Frondy, I thought we had some chances, some looks that were maybe just one play away. If it's, getting used to the game speed or playing against a good team like that, sometimes you're a little off. So sometimes you kind of learn from like video and different things where you see time and space, where there's time to make a play, get the puck to the net, whatever it may be. So like I said, I think we're maybe like one play off here or there.
3: Seems like you guys could be a pretty dangerous rush team this year, but there were also a lot of rush chances against tonight.
1: Yeah.
3: How do you try to tip that balance?
1: Well, I think it's it kind of goes hand in hand with having the puck, right? Puck management. You don't want to be turning over the puck and kind of feeding the rush game the other way, right? Especially with some of the great players they have. So, you know, sometimes that's it. Sometimes it's knowing when there's a third guy high, not pinching. Obviously, we want to be an aggressive team on the puck. And like I said before, I think we kind of watch the video, learn from our mistakes, and go from there. But, you know, it's on everyone, right? Like, it's not just the young guys, older guys, whatever it may be. We all need to be in it together and be a team. Sometimes guys try to do maybe a little bit too much, and I'm probably included in there. And,

0: everyone do their job, and I think it comes together when you're a team.
1: All right, that was Blackhawks forward Patrick Kane making his official return to Chicago in Vegas for the season opener, taking some accountability in being on that on the ice for that Noah Hanifin goal that was 39 seconds after Kane had scored. And so Kane obviously wearing the Anna sweater, one of the leaders of the team, even though he hasn't been here very long under this new core. But it was nice to see him take some ownership on what he thought he could have been better. But I thought he looked great in this game. It's really just the, you know, I think partly why it looked a little disjointed in the first period as well is the Blackhawks changed up the lines yesterday going into the season opener, and they had the top nine pretty consistent throughout all of training camp, and they changed things up. And so the Hawks really didn't get a ton of preseason reps in games, but also in practices with the lines, and even on the first power play unit specifically had not gotten a single game together, because Patrick Kane obviously didn't play in any of the two home games because they're saving it for the regular season home opener on October 6th. So looked a little disjointed. I think that, it showed the experience of the Vegas Golden Knights and then the youthfulness of the Chicago Blackhawks. I also don't want to overreact to this game either, because if you remember the first three games of the season last year, the Hawks went 0-2-1, and yet they still, I think they won four of the next five games, and then they ended up kind of getting on a little bit of a hot streak, so that they did play themselves kind of back into that playoff type conversation. And so again, obviously it was a tough showing for Chicago in this game, not making any excuses, but it is game one of 84, and hopefully the Hawks are able to bounce back in Utah on Thursday. Bowen Byram, I thought he had a little bit of a tough game. He did lead the Blackhawks in ice time. Byram finished with -2 rating, didn't record a single shot on goal. Let's hear what Byram had to say in his first official game with Chicago.
2: It just seemed like they had you guys on their heels from the puck drop. What did you see out there?
3: I think just sloppy to start the game, you know. Whether you want to say like we weren't ready to play, I don't know. I mean, I can't speak for everyone, but I just think we weren't necessarily dialed in on what we had to do. I mean, sure, we're great in the first, I don't know what you want to call it, 30, 45 minutes of the game.
4: Do you think the team, what'd you make of how the team responded after that first period? It seemed like you guys had been more cohesiveness in those next two periods.
3: Yeah, I think once we got going later into the game, second half of the game, we definitely started to play better. Started to generate more shots, more chances. But you can't be trying to claw your way back into every game, you know. I think if anything, the positives we can take is we showed how we can play late into the game there. But, you know, teams are too good to do that for 15 minutes. You got to do that for 60 minutes to win. So, yeah.
5: Patrick Kane's goal, it was a very Patrick Kane-like goal. Mm-hmm. Just what was it from your guys' vantage point?
3: Yeah. Jeez, I don't even really remember now. I just remember him getting a breakaway and making a nice move like he always seems to do. So, I don't know. I thought Kaner was great tonight. You know, made a lot of plays, made stuff happen. I don't think that's any surprise to anyone. It was good to see him get on the board.
6: You had mentioned being a little nervous for the start of your first preseason game. Were there any nerves for you tonight for your first regular season Hawks game?
3: Not really, to be honest. Just excitement. I wasn't really too nervous, just excited to get out there and play, but I feel like it just kind of took a couple periods for the team to kind of get on the same page. So I don't know, we'll watch it and definitely try to improve on the things we did wrong.
7: Yeah, I mean, that game could have turned into a track meet, but you guys seemed, I don't know if you did, if that first period pushed by them kind of left you guys hesitant or what? Did you not feel like as a unit you were pushing the puck from the back end? As well as you could have?
3: I don't know. I mean, that's a good team. They just lost in game six of the Stanley Cup final. I mean, they've lost some guys, whatever, but the core of their team's still there. They know how to play. They've been playing together for 10 years, most of those guys, so. I don't know. I mean, we lost 5-2. Obviously, we weren't better than them. There's a million things you can pick out from the game on why we lost. So we'll definitely be watching those and trying to get better.
1: All right, that was Blackhawks defenseman Bowen Byram. Hawks fall in their season opener to the Vegas Golden Knights 5-2. We got more to get to here on the Chicago Blackhawks radio postgame show, including Blackhawks head coach Jeff Blashill's postgame press conference. That's coming up next right here on 720 WGN.
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1: Back here on the Chicago Blackhawks radio postgame show, the Hawks dropped their season opener to Vegas 5-2. Patrick Kane scored one of the goals for the Blackhawks in his official return in a Blackhawks uniform. Jordan Greenway scored the other one. That was the first goal that Chicago scored of the 26-27 season. He had one goal in 40 games last year with the Buffalo Sabres. He already has one through the first game, so nice to see him. I thought the fourth line was really good in this game. Shouldn't say really good, but they were probably the most consistent line from start to finish, especially that first period. Time now to get to tonight's Ice Times, sponsored by Rogers & Hollins, the most trusted jewelry store in America for more than 115 years. Bowen Byram, in his first game with the Blackhawks, led the way for Chicago, 25-08 in this game. Second on the team was Patrick Kane at 21-36. That probably was a factor too of Patrick Kane double shifted a little bit because Andrew Mangiapane got hurt on his first shift in the second period and he did not return to the game. So I imagine his status for Thursday is going to be unlikely. Teuvo Teravainen was a healthy scratch in this game. So I imagine he will draw into the lineup on Thursday if Mangiapane can't go. So we'll have to see what his status is. And I think Blackhawks head coach Jeff Blashill also provided an update on him as well. So let's hear what Chicago's head coach had to say about this 5-2 loss to Vegas.
12: Mangiapane. Obviously left the game. He won't play on this trip. So I'm not sure how long or what that means, but he definitely won't play the next two games.
7: That's obviously a very good team, but the defense, especially in the first period, really seemed backed off at what they were doing. Kind of passive.
12: Yeah, I would say in between more than backed off. I thought there's times where we, they have a really good stretch game, and so I think they got us on our heels on a couple times where, we were kind of caught in between. They hit guys, and then I thought then after they hit some guys in a couple of those stretch plays, then we backed off. I thought we got way better the second period in terms of being gapped. I didn't think we were very good. In the first, to be honest with you. I just don't think we played a very good period at all in all. We were really, really shaky with the puck. We just didn't execute and make crisp, clean plays. Like, we'd break in the zone, kind of give it away.

0: And then that's like, you know, weighs you on your heels if you're turning pucks over in those areas like we did. Again, I thought we got way better as the game went along in terms of our gaps. And, you know, we scored the first goal there was a gap goal. So it's just something we have to look at. We gave up too many odd man rushes for sure. They were definitely, you can't give up that many odd man.
1: What did you think about Patrick Kane tonight?
0: I thought Kane played pretty good. You know, I thought he played pretty good. You know, obviously the goal was great. But, yeah, you know, early on I thought, you know, we had those two penalties in the first. And so a bunch of guys didn't play very much. And that might have been part of us being out of rhythm a little bit. So we got to make sure to do a better job. But I thought overall he played good.
2: That Smith-Green relay line, that was usually the best line of the night.
0: Early for sure. The first half of the game for sure. I thought as it went along, you know, the moments of like Kantsarov and Kane and when I had Bird out there, they were pretty good too. But certainly Smith-Green, Greenway consistently was a really good line. You know, so they look like they've found some chemistry and can be a line that I trust a lot.
3: Were there any adjustments that you felt like helped as the game went on, or was it just more guys settling down?
0: Yeah, that was way more just guys settling down. You know, I think, you know, against that team, you know, if you're a defenseman, you either got to be right down on the puck, down the walls, or you got to be inside the dots. If you're in between at all, which we were a couple of times, as I said, they fly out of the zone, and so then they're, you know, it's going to be a two-on-one instantaneously. So I just, you know, just reminders of the things that are important to us.
2: Utah and Buffalo are great rush teams too, mm-hmm. obviously. So I mean, what do you have to work on tomorrow, I guess?
0: We'll have a meeting for sure. I thought both of them are, you know, why we gave up the outnumbered rushes. And then also a little bit in our D zone. So we got to clean that up a little bit. So we'll have a meeting on that. I'm not sure we'll work on those things, though, just from an energy standpoint. We may work on a little bit more just being clean with the puck.
4: Did you feel better about how the team responded in those second, third periods?
0: Yeah, like I said, I thought we played really good the first half of the second. You know, I thought the last 5 or 6 minutes we got hemmed in a little bit, and then they scored. But I thought we played good for that part of it, and I thought we pushed back in the third. So, listen, you just got to keep learning and getting better. You know, and I don't think, you know, we shouldn't be satisfied with the level of game we had tonight, because I don't think it was nearly our A game.
2: So those quick response goals that you gave up, that was mm-hmm. happening last year too. How does a team kind of prevent that? What does it take to you know, cement a goal?
0: Yeah, you know, I would say I wouldn't, last year's last year, so I mean, I don't think it's something that carries over per se. I think it's a different team. I would just say, you know, in the end we made a mistake. And I mean, I don't know what to say. Like, we can't make a mistake. You know, we were in the ozone, and next thing you know, we're giving up a 4-2 rush. So, you know, it's just something that, again, I just think as we get better, more confident, you find ways to have that next shift be really good.
1: Upper or lower on the
0: lower, project. Lower, yeah.
5: All right, that was Blackhawks head coach Jeff Blasio. Unfortunately, it doesn't sound like Mangiapane is going to play on the next two road games. And so we'll see once he gets reevaluated back in Chicago what his status is. So tough start to the season for Mangiapane, who earned his way onto this roster and made a tough decision for Blackhawks head coach Jeff Blasio to healthy scratch Teuvo Teravainen because of how well Mangiapane played in training camp. All right, let's take our final break here, and we'll wrap up the Chicago Blackhawks radio postgame show on 720 WGN.
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3: Back here on the Chicago Blackhawks radio postgame show, Hawks dropped the season opener to Vegas 5-2, but they get right back at it on Thursday in Utah. It'll be an 8:30 puck drop, 8 o'clock pregame show right here. Hawks went 4-0 against the Utah Mammoth last year, which included two overtime wins. Utah is pretty much the same team, but they did make some offseason additions in Vinny Trocheck and Anders Lee, and also Sebastian Kosa to be the backup. Also lost J.J. Paterka, Ian Cole, obviously, to the Blackhawks, but they should be pretty competitive in the Central Division. So big task at hand on Thursday when the Utah Mammoth host the Blackhawks for their home opener. 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United Airlines, your Chicago and Northwest Indiana Hyundai dealers, and Plumbers 911 Chicago, where they do it right the first time. That'll do it for our broadcast tonight. Big thanks to Jack Heinrich, Tony DeNardis, and Dan Long for the help tonight. For John Weideman and Steve Conrad, who brought you the call from Vegas, I'm Charlie Romeliotis signing off after a 4-2 loss to the Golden Knights. Thanks for being with us, and we'll talk to you on Thursday.
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6: Today it'll likely be cloudy and cooler with rain. Good morning, I'm Sylvia Snowden. Two people are recovering after a small plane crash in Bolingbrook. It happened just before 6:30 p.m. Tuesday at the Indian Chase Meadows Park near the Bolingbrook International Airport. It's not clear what caused the crash. Fire officials say two people on board are in stable condition at the hospital. The city of Chicago voted 46-3, approving the final sale of its parking meters to a New York investment firm Tuesday. The deal will net Chicago $75 million up front from Stone Peak Partners, as well as 5% of the yearly net revenue for the remainder of the 58 years on the contract. While some aldermen are celebrating the fact the city got something instead of nothing, Alderman Jason Urban expected his colleagues to do more.
7: We've done nothing for the residents in this transaction. They'll still pay the 35 cents. They'll still be subject to increasing parking rates. We have an opportunity to do something to solve that. We chose to cower down.
6: The $75 million and the yearly revenue will go to the city's pension fund. A 47-year-old woman is dead after she was hit by a car while riding her bike in Avalon Park. It happened near 82nd and Blackstone. The driver was issued multiple citations and was not hurt. It's unclear if charges will be filed. Nearly a month since Lindsey Clancy's murder case ended in a mistrial, both the prosecution and defense were back in the courtroom Tuesday to determine whether she'll face a second trial. News Nation's Brooke Schaefer reports.
8: We don't have a date or even an answer on whether or not the prosecution wants to move forward with another trial, what charges they could be bringing, if they'll keep them the same or potentially pursue lesser charges. But there were discussions at the end of the hearing today about setting at least a tentative trial date. The judge says that he wants both sides to come up with a date at a hearing in November. Both sides, though, they said they want to wait for the judge to rule on several motions, including one from Clancy's defense, asking to drop the charges altogether.
6: Clancy remains charged with murder and is expected to stay at a psychiatric hospital until her case is resolved. And WGN Sports.
9: The White Sox took the opener of their best-of-three wild-card playoff series in Houston with a 6-3 victory. Hagen Smith opened the game with three shutout innings. Grant Taylor struck out five in getting the final seven outs.

0: Well, Sam Antonacci drove in a pair of runs and Colson Montgomery homered. Sean Burke takes the mound versus Hunter Brown at 4 this afternoon as the Sox look to advance to the division series versus Cleveland. The Bears return to practice later today ahead of hosting the Jets Sunday. Their game in Green Bay a week from Sunday has had its kickoff time changed from 3:25 to noon. Chris Bowden, WGN Sports.
1: And the Cubs got shut out by the Padres in game one of the wild card series with a final score of 8-0, while the Blackhawks fell to the Golden Knights with a final score of 5-2.
2: Wet weather returns on Wednesday with several rounds of showers expected as Hurricane Polo remnants track into the area. Expect breezy southwesterly winds and highs reaching into the low 70s. Showers continue into Wednesday night with temperatures falling into the upper 60s, and more rain is on the way for Thursday with widespread heavy rainfall possible. Some areas may experience localized flooding as well. Thursday, our highs will reach into the low 70s. We drop back off with drier conditions as we head into the weekend. From the WGN Weather Center, I'm meteorologist Alyssa Donovan.
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0: Michael at 800-848-9222. What did you do wrong, Michael, that brought you to my show tonight at this time?
1: Oh, I just felt like punishing you. First of all, I sincerely must thank you because while I was on hold, there was a terrific disco song during the 70s, so I didn't have to.
0: What was that song? What was Matt, tell us. What was the song?
2: MacArthur Park.
0: The disco version of MacArthur Park, There's a Vision of Hell. So go ahead, Michael.
1: Yeah, to think I danced that long on the floor. Okay, so two separate union stories. Many, many decades ago, I was invited to a lawn party with union people there, some regular guys and some, you know, officials in the union. And I was told, see the guy with the Yankees hat? Don't talk to him. See the one with the pink Lacoste shirt? Yeah, don't talk to him. And so on. There were about three people. And about a week later, hello, New York Post. So-and-so indicted for, so-and-so indicted for. Okay, one story. Then I knew a union attorney. He did the negotiations between manufacturing companies in about 12 different fields. And he had represented us, a lovely guy, and we tried calling him. No answer. Okay, maybe he's away. This is long before cell phones. Okay. Couldn't get a hold of him, so we started calling hospitals. Nope. Never found him. He was like Judge Crater. Okay. Recently, I Googled his name, which I won't say, and Google said union attorney, presumed dead, never found. And then I said, oh, there's AI in, I use DuckDuckGo, I don't use Google, in DuckDuckGo. I said, let me give that a shot. The AI was so far superior, it listed 12 different unions that he did negotiations for, including one was the Linens Union. I said, boy, he's probably playing cards in cement with Jimmy Hoffa. Really sad, a lovely guy.
0: But my premise, Michael, do you agree with this? My premise is that if you don't want anything from them, they don't want anything to do with you. They don't want to deal with civilians. It messes things up. It's a pain in the neck. They don't want to lend us money. They don't want to play cards with us. They don't want anything to do with us. But if there is a union mob presence in a given neighborhood, that's a very safe neighborhood.
1: Well, I mean, of course.
0: Right?
1: Of course.
0: Because if their grandmother lives on that block, you are as safe as could be. Michael, thanks very much for calling The Other Side of Midnight with Walter Sterling at 800-848-9222. It's live on the radio at 10 minutes past the hour. Oh, my gosh, what's this? Is this a T.J. Levinsky special? Why, yes, Walter, it is. Let's see if you have a sore throat. Let me look.

0: That's enough of that. Too much, you're going to get too excited, sweaty. But there are certain songs that sound better on AM. That's one of them. Sounds better on AM. It was made for AM. It was made in, what, the 1890s? It was made for AM. Everything was processed for tiny little cheap Japanese speakers. And now things need to be processed for much, much tinier cheap Japanese speakers that fit in your ear. That's how everything's processed today. In the 70s, all the music had to be processed for giant speakers that sat on the floor of your TV room or your that 70s show rec room with woofers and tweeters. There are certain things that you go about in life pretending like you know what they are, and you don't say otherwise. The minute AI showed up, you sort of, yeah, well, I know about AI. Yeah, I use it. You have no idea. You have no freaking idea. Admit it. You have no idea. Super intelligence. You call it whatever you want. You don't know what it can do. And no one else does either, except for the robot on Star Trek. But you walked around in the 70s or 80s saying, yeah, my woofer or my tweeter. You had no idea what a woofer and tweeter is, and you still don't know what a woofer and a tweeter is. Just like all the parts of a car, you don't know what those parts are, and it's all right. I think it's important to admit at some point admission is the first step, and I think at some point you have to admit that you just don't know. Now, this Presley Gerber, let me back up a second here, because you have a life, you're busy, you're worried about having to do apple picking and pumpkin picking. You're thinking about these things. I know you are. And you haven't paid any attention to the Presley Gerber story. And I'm not going to waste a lot of time on it, but it needs to be discussed because it's terrifying. Presley Gerber, the son of Cindy Crawford and Randy Gerber. Well, the first trouble is how Randy, the dad, spells his name. R-A-N-D-E. What? Yeah, R-A-N-D-E, a show business spelling. But if it's R-A-N-D-E, I'll bet you that's the name on his birth certificate. If it's with an affection E, an affected E, that must be his name on his birth certificate, Randy Gerber. Now, what do we know about Randy Gerber? This is important. He owns nightclubs in L.A. He's a nightclub impresario, high-end nightclubs you and I could never get into unless we knew somebody like Craig Kitchen. That's the only way you're going to get into one of those. But he also started making his own vodka with his show business friends. It's a very strange thing. How does that work, by the way? The way it must work is they get white-labeled vodka, white-labeled coffee, whatever, and then put on their own labels, make a fancy name, advertise it, promote it. They have to buy a certain amount ahead of time. A big deal, right? That's the father. We never hear about him. They have two kids, Kyle, I don't know. I've never understood that. Kyle Crawford or Kyle Gerber, that's the girl, pretty, charming, actually a shockingly good actress. She was just in a series called The Shards. It's one you didn't see. You didn't see The Shards. You've been watching Pawn Stars and Storage Wars. But Presley, at the age of 15, he says he was recruited into modeling. At the age of he was happy until he was 15. He played water sports, swam competitively, ran competitively. He was a jock kid. And a ridiculously good-looking kid. Of course he was. He was Cindy Crawford's son. He was somehow or another thrown into the modeling industry, and he's very vague. In all of his videos and stuff, he's very vague about how he got into modeling.
1: I have lived under her shadow and control my whole life. Ever since I was born, the whole world expected me to become the next supermodel. I love surfing.
0: Really? Did we expect you to become the next supermodel?
1: At 15 and sign with IMG. I was made to give up my favorite sport. She never asked what I wanted. She only wanted me to become a copy of herself. On the runway, no one remembers my name. People only praise how much I look like my mother, Cindy. Even when I started the Pepsi commercial myself, only Cindy and Elvis Presley's name names appeared on the posters. My modeling career never reached the same level as my sister Kaya's.
0: So you're a guy. Because you're a guy.
1: My misunderstood tattoo on my cheek. It cannot understand what there is to misunderstand about someone who was born with everything. Besides, I hate Hollywood. There are too many temptations in this industry. I can never tell whether people around me are genuine or just drawn to my family's fame.
0: They're not genuine.
1: I'm surrounded by many friends. I often feel lonely. I have no idea what a stable, pure relationship feels like. Still, I haven't given up on life. I've been working hard to stay sober and slowly build a positive social circle. On the 19th, I will check into a rehab facility. I hope I can heal little by little.
0: What? What? He wondered if people were sincere in wanting to be his friend. No, he knew full well they weren't. He decided to get a tattoo on his cheek that said, misunderstood. That's right, it's spelled out in cursive, misunderstood, on his cheek. And he got a red Jesus cross on his neck. Not black, not gray, bright red. Plus many other random tattoos on his neck and on his face. Well, you're in trouble right there if you're getting random tattoos on your neck and on your face. But at the age of 15, temptations were thrown at him. Cocaine, alcohol. All he had to do was go to the basement of their mansion. Daddy's vodka was in the basement of the mansion. It wasn't thrown at him. It was right downstairs. The not taking responsibility is a key problem, a key challenge among addicts. He didn't have to drink. He didn't have to do drugs. And at some point, he could have said, Mom, I don't want to model. I want to go back to surfing. And for whatever reason, he didn't have the wherewithal to do that. Putting that aside, where was Dad? In none of the scenarios about how this kid got in so much trouble that he died in a rehab, got in so much trouble that he was addicted to everything. But where was his father? Where was the father to say, you know what, we're not doing this. This is not the right thing for him. All right, I'm Walter Sterling. Look at this. Listen, this is terrifying. Have you been scammed? Your car can be a spy. Now, here's a true story. Proves that your car can be a spy. A guy's car insurance jumped over 20%, went up 20%. No accidents, no tickets. So he started digging in to find out who reported him. It was his own car. 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His car snitched on him. He requested his file, hundreds of pages. General Motors had just paid $12.7 million to settle with state attorneys over this exact thing. 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
4: This is John Catsimatidis. Is AI changing everything? Well, there are many, many opinions. In my opinion, AI, to me, all it is a super Google machine. Well, what does that mean? There is no artificial intelligence. It's only as good as the programmer. Intelligence? No. Searching more places to create that it looks like intelligence? Yes. Overrated at this point? Absolutely. But again, it will need some kind of regulation. When I grew up, the Encyclopedia Britannica was the Bible of the truth. The question is, what will be the Bible of the truth for AI? AI is only as good as the programmers and their personalities that create it. 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
6: People are pissed about this Sydney Sweeney ad.
7: Think you know sports? Prove it. Novik is just sports. So they wanted a show. Just sports.
6: Yep, that's exactly what it looks like. Sydney Sweeney posing nude in a campaign for Novig, a sports betting company. The video already has more than 48 million views and has led regular people and well-known athletes alike to speak out against the campaign, saying that she's inappropriately sexualizing women athletes. And this is not the first time Sweeney has lit the internet on fire with an ad. Remember the American Eagle jeans versus jeans debacle?
8: It was brilliant.
9: Sydney Sweeney has her jeans.
7: You see what I did there, right?
6: So the question is all of this uproar intentional?
10: I think the rage bait is part of the point. I think they know that people will get upset when she comes out naked and parading around with, you know, footballs over her breasts and things like that. I think that is part of the deal. I think she reportedly lost 200,000 Instagram followers, but she's also an equity partner in Novig. And so... I think what she loses in, like, Instagram followers and perhaps respect, she is getting back in cash. The content that is, like, anti-Sydney Sweeney is still racking up, like, tens of millions of views. And, like, the rage bait is working. I think that, for better or worse, she's a very shrewd businesswoman, and she knows... what works, and she knows what she's doing. Whether or not that is, you agree with, like, with it morally, she's not being taken advantage of, I don't think. I think
11: not taken advantage of. She owns the company.
10: She's doing when she's, like, she owns the company naked with, like, a soccer ball on her feet or whatever. Like, she's doing this on purpose.
11: And she sat back and she said, all right, I own this company. I own a big piece of this company. What can I do to ensure its success? I'll take off my clothes. Brilliant. Excellent decision, Sydney Sweeney. The only people who are emotionally dug in to her ad campaigns where she's nude are men, yay, because we're stupid. Really ugly women, because they're envious and angry the minute they wake up. Really beautiful women don't even notice the ads, could care less about the ads. I've mentioned this to my current wife. I've said, look at these ads. What do you think? She said, I don't care about her ads. I don't care about her. That's what most women say. I don't care about her. What do I care about? Guys go, yeah, yeah, hoo, hoo. And then ugly women, they hate it. They don't want to know about it. Well, but they have a whole different agenda. They also don't like pretty girls at work. Attractive women at work and attractive women on airplanes are the most discriminated against group in America. There are two groups of people who are discriminated against in the workplace, on airplanes, public transportation, many dynamics. Beautiful women. Most men have no idea how to talk to beautiful women. Here's a clue, gentlemen. Just talk. And women at work are jealous of beautiful women at work, will not help them. There's no such thing as girl power. If one of the girls is really pretty, no, there's no girl power there. And I have seen it myself on airplanes. Get on a packed airplane, especially a business flight. If there's an attractive woman near you, just keep an eye on her. You will see the flight attendants, oh, gee, I forgot to stop at your seat. They live a life of, oh, gee, I forgot to stop at your seat. That's one group of people who are discriminated against. Really beautiful women. The other group, our senior citizens, old people. Old people are discriminated against. Older women will tell you that the minute I got to a certain point in life, I became invisible. Became invisible. There's nothing, don't give me any nonsense about how hard it is for this minority or this minority or this minority to get a job. It's not true. The minority that is the hardest time getting a job are senior citizens. They have the hardest time getting a job. 90% of the time, they're being interviewed by somebody 10, 20, 30 years younger than they are. And somebody 30 years younger than you is not going to give you a job. There are a lot of specific reasons for it that are stupid, but they're social reasons. Imagine a company that is predominantly 30-year-olds. They're looking at a 55, 60-year-old to hire for a job, and they're thinking it through. They're going to tell different stories, different frame of mind, different rhythm, challenge to get along with other people at that company, all of which isn't true, but that's where it goes in the person who's hiring head. Two groups of people who are discriminated against and never admitted. Beautiful women. Other women don't want a beautiful woman at work. They just don't, and they're not going to help them out because they figure they got all the help they need. And people over, I don't know, 55, 60, depending on how you look, discriminated against. How do we integrate them with the 30-year-old workforce? Those are the two big groups. And they don't make any noise. They don't make any noise. They're not doing angry protests in front of the buildings. They don't have seniors matter, beautiful girls matter, none of that. But that's who's discriminated against. 800-848-9222, 800-848-9222 with Walter Sterling. It's 30 minutes past the hour. We have a lot to do. We're going to talk about this nonsense at Walmart with digital pricing, the giant wave that's coming across the world that's going to knock you out. Oh, and the guy who came on before about sanitation, he drove a garbage truck. He was a demolition guy. Throughout the Northeast, there was a lot of rain last week. And what happened with the nor'easter was something I haven't seen in decades, which is massive flooding down the shore, Long Beach Island, Cape May, the subways in New York City, massive flooding. And they're all saying, well, it's because of the nor'easter. I don't think it was because of the nor'easter. I think it was because the drains aren't being cleaned. The streets, the curbs are not being cleaned. The gutters are not being cleaned. Trash just accumulates. It gets down the sewer. It isn't swept away. It isn't picked up. It's just left there. I think one of the first things in any town, any township that is cut back when they need to save money is street sweepers. Consider, when was the last time you actually saw, when did I last see a street sweeper? And when was the big bulk stuff actually picked up? Before the rain? No, it was swept away by the rain, boom, floods. That's the situation. It isn't because of the nor'easter. It's because you got to clean out the drains. You got to clean out the drains. Walter Sterling at 800-848-9222, 800-848-9222.
8: There's actually a lot of evidence showing that, especially groups that have been marginalized in the past, right, believe in conspiracy theory more.
12: Exactly.
8: And it's not because, you know, they have more belief or any sort of, because a lot of this, especially in the U.S., ties into African-American communities. But unfortunately, that also ties into the belief that African-American communities believe more in the supernatural. And, you know, and that's been wildly discredited. It's that they still are experiencing conspiracy, right? You know, they're still in the middle of these things. It's not just that these things happened in the past. So you can talk about something like the Tuskegee experiments, where a lot of African American men
11: that was 100 years ago
8: were experimented on for decades, and not treated for the condition that they had, and then passed it on to, there was a syphilis experiment, and then passed it on to their family, to their children. You know, there was this horrible, horrible thing that happened. That's a past event that certainly, you know, influences people right now.
11: Yeah, that was from 18, the Tuskegee experiment, 40-year untreated syphilis study. It ended in 1972, and it had resulted in drastic changes to standard research practices. 800-848-9222, 800-848-9222. There was this horrendous story in South Florida. Woman has four kids. She gets on a cruise, a carnival cruise, just saying, and goes away for a very long weekend. One of her husbands, one of the fathers of these four kids, it says one of the fathers of these four kids, goes by the house and just kind of looks inside because she had told the fathers that grandma was going to take care of the kids. Great grandma was going to take care of the kids. That sounds like it's going downhill right there. Great grandma is going to take care of the kids, right? He goes by the house, he looks and he doesn't see grandma. And he knocks on the door and there's no adult. There's a newborn. There's a toddler in there. Their age is about 3 to 7. Left alone for multiple days. No mom. She just went on a cruise. Her lawyer is saying this is all speculation. That isn't necessarily what was happening. It seems that when dad showed up to check on the kids, there was no adult there. It seems that that is what was happening, in my opinion. The judge was furious. It was a woman judge. She was furious. Who would do this? She kept yelling at this woman. Who would do this? And then it goes back to taking care of kids. And how much do you pay to take care of kids? Here's this this guy on Bravo, the guy who does the late night show on Bravo. He used to be head of their programming, and then he got smart and he figured out if he's on the air, he doesn't have to deal with all that stuff. So he adopted a kid. And Andy adopted a kid. And he pays $30 an hour for a babysitter. That's what he was paying. And many people were shocked. $30 an hour for a babysitter. What do you pay for a babysitter? What do you pay for child care? 800-848-9222. $30 an hour in New York City sounds just about right. It's not like when you were a kid, where it's 50 cents an hour and cookies and dinner. No, no, no. This is a whole different industry. When we had our first child, we lived in Manhattan then. I don't live there now, but I did then. This will sound insane if you've never lived in New York City. Trust me, a nanny is not a luxury option in New York City, because at no time in New York City can you open the door of your house, open the door of your apartment, and say, go play. You cannot say to your kid, go play in New York City. That child must be with a grown-up until they're at least 14, 15. I know parents that didn't let them cross Second Avenue until they were 17 or 18.

0: Christmas season, the garbage trucks would be painted with Christmas murals.
1: Yes, very beautiful. Yes,
0: beautiful. I mean the paint jobs on those trucks were big money. That's big money. They had Santa Claus and Rudolph, and they were done immaculate. The themes were like Tinkerbell and Cinderella. I mean, it was absolutely breathtaking artwork.
1: You're right. You know what else is pristine painted? Just always perfect, not a chip of paint anywhere. In New York City, any indoor parking garage. You look around the parking garages indoors and like, whoa, this is pristine. It's like they paint it over every 2 weeks. And you know what? I'll bet you they do paint it over every 2 weeks.
0: I wouldn't doubt it. Another topic you're talking about, the maintenance of the subways and sewers.
1: Yeah.
0: You know, I was working in Manhattan, sealing the tunnels in the subways to prevent the water from going through the cracks.
1: Right.
0: They shut us down because they said the money had to be allocated for other reasons. So they are lackadaisical in the maintenance of the subways and mismanagement of the funds for woke issues.
1: That's a really good point. I only thought about draining the drains, clearing out the drains. It didn't occur to me that, of course, those subways are all underground. There would be places where water could naturally seep in. Water seeks the easiest route, and those spots have to be patched up. And you're telling me they told you to stop patching them up?
0: That's correct.
1: That's amazingly stupid.
0: Well, they said the money had to be allocated for other things.
1: Oh, I'm sure it was for very other important things. Hey, you're a good friend. Thanks for calling. 800-848-9222. 800-848-9222. The challenge with the New York City subways and maintaining them, and this is really weird, different subway stations are under the control of different entities. Some of them are controlled by the state of New York. Some of them are controlled by the city of New York. Different sets of unions, different budgets. There's no united way to fix the subways. They have not fixed all of these political issues with the subways. And therefore, nothing gets done. And they have the money. Oh, my God. Please, I love it when we hear you, oh, the MTA needs more money. They don't need another freaking dime. Denise in Michigan, welcome to the other side of midnight. Hi, Denise.
2: Hi, how are you?
1: You're on the air. Hi.
2: Hi. Well, I couldn't sleep tonight, and I have to be just tuning in, you know, flipping my radio station, you know, and just listening to what's out there. And I ran across your station tonight. And
1: which station are you listening on in Michigan? Which station are you listening on?
2: I really don't know what it is. It's kind of dark, and I can't see my radio dial.
1: That's all right. I suspect it's Talk 910 out of Detroit.
2: Probably.
1: Yeah.
2: Probably.
1: How can we help you tonight?
2: Well, I want to talk about discrimination. I'm a 60-year-old, and I'm white, and
1: You don't have a job.
2: You're right, I don't. I have a skill. I'm a dental assistant.
1: Right.
2: Okay.
1: That's a real skill.
2: And I worked, you know, for different doctors over the years. I've been in the field 13, 14 years, and I started at the age of 43. But there's a rule they have in dentistry that you really want to be out of the field by the time you're 50 years old, because once you get about 50 years old, you don't want to be in dental no more.
1: Why? Why?
2: Because they want younger girls. They want their young looks, their beautiful smiles. They don't want somebody that's, you know, really experienced as old as I am that, you know, looks a little older. They don't want that. And it's all about how you look and your smile. It's all about your teeth. Well, your teeth are really long. You know, everybody's got this image about perfect teeth. You know, everybody's teeth wants to look like the stars, which is not reality. And but that's what they want. And then they expect you, if you're real young, then they expect you to have 5 to 7 years work experience on you on top of it, is what they expect, which is not reality. So by that time, you're pushing 25 years old or so by that time, or closer to 30.
1: Do you want a job as a dental hygienist? Do you want a job?
2: I'd almost have to go back to college, and I'm 60 years old, and I think I go back to college, and I got to take student loans. And anytime you repay your student loans,

0: I'll be giving out my Social Security check just to pay that back, so it's not worth it. You see what I'm saying?
1: Yes, I see what you're saying. Yes.
0: Yeah, and doing hygiene, I got a friend of mine. She's been a hygienist. She's 55. She's been a hygienist for 25 years. Back problems, neck problems, which is typical in dentistry, and you get stenosis in the neck, you get pounds of your hands, your wrists, and your stuff, and carrying lights will ruin your eyes. It's kind of like a welder. And, you know, it's just, and once you get so old, you want to be out of dental, and I lost my job at the age of 57, and
1: all right, now, let's talk about that for a second. When you lost that job, what did they say to you?
0: What did they say to me? They said, we want to pull you into the consultation office. And she said, my office manager sat down with me that day, and back in October 21st of 2023, she says, not you. You did nothing wrong. But, you know, the doctor has made his decision. He doesn't need four assistants. He only needs three. That was it.
1: But you would like a job. And you would like a dentist to pay for your further education, right?
0: Well, I would if I could find, you know, if I could find one that you get hired underneath, yes. But in Michigan, when you get so old in the state of Michigan, you want to get out of dentistry by the time you're 50. You just do. I was 57 when I lost my job. I was 57. I was almost 60 years old. Yeah.
1: But here's the thing, Denise. You sound sane. And you don't sound bitter. You sound like you'd be a good employee. You sound like you'd be a good employee. You sound like you know enough that you could hit the ground running. You'd be willing to go back to school. Therefore, here's what I'm going to suggest, Denise. I want you to hold on. I want you to give your number to Peter. And then I'll bet you tonight before 5 a.m., a dentist practice will call in and will connect you with that dentist practice who will be honored to hire you, Denise. How do you feel about that?
0: Where is this at? New York or where? I'm in Michigan.
1: Yes, and I'm on the air in Michigan, apparently.
0: Oh, really?
1: Well, that's how you found me.
0: Really? That's... I thought I was talking straight to New York.
1: We're on in Chicago, St. Louis, Detroit, Pittsburgh, Philadelphia, New York. It's a national radio show, and that's how you heard us. Hold on, let Pete get your number. I wouldn't be surprised if within the day a smart dentist office is going to call in and say, we'd love to talk to her. Let's talk to Denise. And then we get a great story. Thanks, Denise. Hold on. Pete's going to grab you in the right way. 800-848-9222. It's 45 minutes past the hour. We were sharing with Denise a few moments ago that I believe there are two groups of people who are profoundly discriminated against in the workplace, and no one discusses it, and there aren't angry protests, and there aren't pickets on the front lawn. They're beautiful women who I know are discriminated against in the workplace by other women, and senior citizens. They're discriminated against, as Denise just said. Gee, who would have thought a dental hygienist could not be beyond a certain age? That just wouldn't be. I would have never occurred to me that that would be one group. And on an airplane, beautiful women passengers are ignored. Flight attendants skip over them. Oh, I didn't realize you were sitting there. Were you in the bathroom when I went by your seat before? No, I've been right here. I'm sorry I didn't see you. What would you like to drink? Oh, Diet Coke. We're out of Diet Coke. Sorry. And they're hiding the Diet Cokes from the beautiful girl. I have seen this not 25 years ago. Months ago. And then if you're up for a job and it's a business with a lot of 30-year-olds or a lot of 20-year-olds and you're 50 or 60, it's much tougher. Odds of you getting a job are not good. The only way you're going to get a job in a corporate situation 90% of the time is if you're being interviewed by somebody your age or older. Then they don't see your age. Otherwise, they do. It's real age discrimination. Where are the angry women about this? Not about people from the Middle East. Not about Muslims. Where are the angry American women about the discrimination against beautiful women in the workplace, in the service industry, and about senior citizens. Never seen one protest, not one complaint, not one angry editorial. Have you? Both of those represent a much larger group than people who ran over our border. 800-848-9222. Walter Sterling and you on the other side of midnight from the Red Apple Audio Networks.
2: 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And now, it's Unpacking Travel. Here's Yana Derillis.
3: Part of Virginia's historic triangle alongside Williamsburg, Jamestown, was the first permanent English settlement in 1607. And Yorktown was the site of the last major battle of the Revolution in 1781. You can trace the full arc of American history in a single day. Colonial Williamsburg turns 100 in 2026, with special programming including declaration readings and sessions with costumed interpreters playing Thomas Jefferson.
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17: Standing outside the strip club, especially if you're going in and out the door, a lot of times there's bad people that look for people walking in because they know got a lot of money on them. This happened in Astoria, Queens, New York City. Yeah, at the Riviera Gentlemen's Club on Steinway Street. It was right before 3:40 in the morning. Hector Figueroa was approached by a person, and he wanted his money and wanted his jewelry. And apparently Hector fought back. And, the got shot and killed. That's not good whatsoever. Remember our rule right here on the other side of midnight. After midnight at the strip club, not that good. You should just be listening to Walter Sterling. That's the secret. The suspect apparently fled westbound on 35th in a white Mercedes-Benz SUV. He had been wearing a green Nike Tech sweatshirt. Yeah, that's good. It's not more bad news for Nike, which has been, as you know, getting on just absolutely. Shady Samo opened a business near the Riviera Gentlemen's Club because he said, hey, this is a nice neighborhood. Classy people are here. And because of that, he now feels like he's worried. He's big time worried.

0: worried. Anna Perdomo has been working at that gentleman's club for 30 years. And she says it's the first time you hear a shooting and they die. Yeah, it's not good. Not good for the neighborhood. No word on whether the criminal stole that Mercedes SUV or that was his own vehicle. They believe it's a man. And again, I'm not a biologist. I don't necessarily know every time if it's a man or a woman, no matter what they say. Even if the person has the right equipment, that's what I hear, is that it could be a wonderful lady or a wonderful gentleman. It could be dependent no matter what's going on below the belt. We live in a kind of confusing times. Your gentlemen's clubs are made to bring men joy. And of course, whenever you have money and sometimes too much alcohol and maybe too many drugs and stuff like that, which occasionally will happen at a gentleman's club, but it'll happen anywhere, nicest neighborhoods to the poorest enclaves. Yeah, a lot of times drugs and booze and testosterone, they get in the way of a lot of things. Be careful. When you leave that gentleman's club, the other thing you can do if you're there at 3:40 in the morning, they have, inside that club, they have bouncers. And you can ask a wonderful bouncer, can you walk me to my vehicle? And they will, gladly, with a smile on their face. Especially if you hand them a 20. They'll just walk you right to your car, make sure you get out there and go back. If you have a bodyguard with you, very much likely, a potential thief is not going to pull a gun on you, generally speaking. From the Champagne Room, with safety tips, I'm Velo Hool. Strippers on the Loose, Walter Sterling, The Other Side of Midnight, Red Apple Audio Network.
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2: I think everybody's shocked that George is with us tonight. George, welcome to The Other Side of Midnight. Hello, George.
3: Yeah, how are you, Walter?
2: I'm excited to speak to you. I'm excited to speak to you.
3: Yeah, well, thank you.
2: You're welcome.
3: The guys who are going up and down in the sewers in the city.
2: Yes.
3: And all the stuff.
2: Do you know these?
3: Full.
2: Are these your friends?
3: I know exactly what it's about.
2: What is it?
3: Because I was informed. They're Venezuelan gangs. They're very clever thieves. They're going down scouting. If you look at the area of Manhattan, you know Manhattan very well. But that whole area where they're coming out of, there's Macy's. They used to be Lord and Taylor, not there anymore. There's Saks, there's Tiffany's, there's Bergdorf Goodman's. They're scouting how to get into stores. The stuff about looking for coins is their cover story. It's all bull.
2: It's a terrible story. It's a lousy story. Why would you look for coins in the sewer?
3: It's not true. That's their cover story. They're looking, and right now I can tell you for a fact that detectives from Midtown North and Midtown South are together with some of the department store security, and they're going, to warn them, but they're also looking at their employment records, their recent employment records for the last year. For inside people to guide these people or even tell them how to get into the stores. So the stuff that you see in the paper is total bull. Now, out in Queens where they're doing it, there's a lot of banks. Like, people used to try to break through walls to go into vaults. I don't know what's going on in Brooklyn. I don't know what's around there. But the stuff that they're looking for coins is poppycock. And looking for jewelry. They're thieves, and they'll all be caught. And, the papers go with these stories, and it's not true. Mike, that's all I wanted to tell you. But there's something else I wanted to tell you about beautiful woman. I used to work at the Brasserie. I'm sure you know it.
2: Know it when I had money. Yes, go ahead.
3: Okay. I was in the night. I worked the night shift. That's how I got used to staying up all night. And a lot after midnight, it used to be open 24 hours a day.
2: Right,
3: and
2: that's
3: people,
2: right.
3: All the celebrities used to come down there.
2: Yes.
3: I'm telling you different things. You're talking about like Brittany Sweeney, this beautiful young girl.
2: Yes.
3: But in those days, a lot of celebrities, after midnight, people would get out of the theater. I used to see Onassis, Jackie Kennedy, a lot of people, Mark Goodson and Bill Todman. I think they had offices in the building. Well, the whole celebrity crew used to go down there. But there was one woman, everybody wanted to be seen. If you remember the place, there was the stairway going downstairs to it. I'm sure you remember it.
2: Oh, yeah.
3: and you see everybody. And the one, right. the one lady, and I saw a lot of beautiful women, the one that really would knock out the whole room. And she wasn't classically beautiful, pretty. It was Sophia Loren when she would come in with Carlo Ponti.
2: Right.
3: She was something about her that she was elegant and
2: stunning.
3: And
2: she was stunning. She was stunning.
3: Right.
2: Right.
3: But she wasn't like pretty like in the sense of this young lady Sweeney. Also, and a lot of people, the legend in New York, that people would be in there like 1, 2 in the morning after the theater and whatever they were doing after the bars would close. And there was a there was an urban legend that their onion soup used to sober you up. And I still have the recipe for it. But New York was a wonderful place. I'm an old guy now, and I just remember when New York was just a great place. And there's a lot of thieves and scallywags. But the papers, I don't know, they go with these stories that they're looking for coins.
2: It's the stupidest story, and the cops must have asked them to place that story.
3: Yeah, I shouldn't be saying this because my friends in law enforcement will probably be mad at me.
2: No, they'll be.
3: I don't know.
2: Listen, so, I'm not mad at you because I love this story. I love to hear about places like the Brasserie and the celebration of nighttime and the celebration of a 24-hour life. That's why I do this show, George. Thank you for being on the other side of midnight. 800-848-9222. 800-848-9222. There's nothing greater to me than being part of a big city, St. Louis, Chicago, Philadelphia, New York, all night. It's the best time of day. This is the great shift. The other side of midnight from the Red Apple Audio Networks.
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5: Today it'll likely be cloudy, rainy, and a lot cooler. Good morning, I'm Sylvia Snowden. The city of Chicago passed an ordinance involving borrowing money. WGN's Lauren Lapkum has details.
6: Alders voted 32-15 to pass an ordinance that will now require at least 30 aldermen to sign off on any plans for the city to borrow more money. That was not supported by Mayor Brandon Johnson. Alderman Marty Quinn, a critic of the mayor, authored the ordinance and says this will help protect the city's long-term financial help. The mayor could veto the measure since it did not get 34 votes, the threshold needed for a supermajority. He's used his veto powers 3 times during his tenure.
5: Johnson told reporters this is only going to slow down the process of everyday projects like getting potholes filled and trees trimmed. A U.S. ban on nearly $1 billion worth of Canadian goods is now in effect. It includes alcohol, motorcycles, and some dairy products. The ban comes on top of a 50% tariff on Canadian goods already in effect and Canada's dollar-for-dollar response on American imports. President Trump expects Ottawa to make the next move.
7: I think what's going to happen is over the next 3 or 4 weeks, they're going to come to us and they're going to say, we're going to get rid of all the tariffs.
5: Changes in federal food benefits have hit Illinois hard. State, community, and nonprofit leaders came together Tuesday to talk about the impacts on families and the need for food assistance. WGN's Jeremy Ross has more on the numbers and the efforts to fill the gaps.
8: Ken Cozy of Above and Beyond Food Pantry says he is helping about a third more people than last year. The depository estimates since laws changed last summer, about 450,000 fewer Illinois residents are enrolled in SNAP. That's about a 24% decline, including an estimated 100,000 children. Nonprofit leaders estimate a loss of $1.25 billion in food assistance statewide. And organizations like Above and Beyond are trying to fill that huge food gap.
5: More changes to the SNAP benefit program go into effect tomorrow. And WGN Sports.
9: The White Sox took the opener of their best-of-3 wild-card playoff series in Houston with a 6-3 victory. Hagen Smith opened the game with 3 shutout innings. Grant Taylor struck out 5 in getting the final 7 outs, while Sam Antonacci drove in a pair of runs and Colson Montgomery homered. Sean Burke takes the mound versus Hunter Brown at 4 this afternoon as the Sox look to advance to the division series versus Cleveland. The Bears return to practice later today ahead of hosting the Jets Sunday. Their game in Green Bay a week from Sunday has had its kickoff time change from 3:25 to noon. Chris Bowden, WGN Sports.
5: And the Cubs get shut out by the Padres in game 1 of the wild card series to the final score of 8-0, while the Blackhawks fell to the Golden Knights with a final score of 5-2.
10: Wet weather returns on Wednesday with several rounds of showers expected as Hurricane Polo remnants track into the area. Expect breezy southwesterly winds and highs reaching into the low 70s. Showers continue into Wednesday night with temperatures falling into the upper 60s, and more rain is on the way for Thursday with widespread heavy rainfall possible. Some areas may experience localized flooding as well. Thursday, our highs will reach into the low 70s. We drop back off with drier conditions as we head into the weekend. From the WGN Weather Center, I'm meteorologist Alyssa Donovan.
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0: UFOs, metaphysics, Bigfoot, all the things that are mysteries. Let me repeat that. All of the things that are mysteries and conspiracies. Dave Scott, this is the beginning of the conspiracy and mystery hour. It'll be nonstop mysteries and conspiracies. Dave Scott, The Other Side of Midnight, that's the name of your website. The Other Side of, not the other side. 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You know, it's a really good website you've built, and he has a shop there, and you can buy amazing, like, these big drinking mugs. What do they call those tumblers, those coolers?
1: Yeah, tumbler, I think.
0: Yeah, and they're impressive. They're well done. I have what I love it, and there's, of course, a T-shirt, multiple colors, every conceivable size, with a picture of what happened to me when I was abducted by a UFO. They actually got photographic evidence of me being captured by a UFO. 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Dave, welcome to the show.
1: It is always a pleasure to be on with you, the Midnight Misfits. Thank you very much for having me on again.
0: What news have you, sir?
1: Well, there isn't a lot of news in the UFO world, but we do have an important anniversary.
0: Hello?
1: I apologize. My fat cheek hit my mute button. I apologize.
0: Listen, as long as it still works and the phone didn't die or you didn't get disconnected or you didn't pay your bill, as long as you're right there.
1: I'm right here.
0: All right.
1: I'm like a chipmunk, man. I'm just storing food in my cheeks right now for winter.
0: Fabulous.
1: Yes, but one of the big UFO anniversaries is coming up here in just a few days' time. Everybody has heard about Roswell happening in 1947. 20 years later, a giant UFO story happened in Shag Harbor, Nova Scotia. And it also involved the United States Navy. It involved the Canadian military, the Royal Canadian Mounted Police. And there were about 800 witnesses to this UFO encounter. So back on October 4th of 67, it was, I believe, a weekend night. Most people were just kind of lounging around. The teenagers were out by the beach having their bonfires that they do as kids back then. Adults were out driving around because it was a beautiful night. But as things got a little bit later, it was first reported that an Air Canada flight back on that day, flight number 305, had witnessed something strange on its left side as it was flying. The captain actually reported an object that seemed to be tracking along with the airliner as it was heading towards Nova Scotia. Now, this was reported to the officials, and they were keeping track on it. There's no word of whether or not it was actually on radar, but it almost seemed to have a little bit of an explosion and a blue cloud that surrounded it. Not the Air Canada flight, this object, whatever it was. Then as the night started to go from dusk to night, this is where people in the area actually seen something flash in the sky looking like a meteor, a giant meteor, and crash into Shag Harbor. Now, this immediately alerted the Royal Canadian Navy as well as the United States Navy off the coast of Maine, and they quickly brought ships there because what was first thought, Walter, is that an airliner or some civilian aircraft had gone down, and they wanted to make sure that they could get boats in the water in that area just in case there was survivors. But none of the air traffic controllers from Boston right up to Montreal and all the way to Newfoundland had any aircraft go missing. This is where things started to get strange because many people were looking at this craft as it happened. And they said it really didn't look like a meteor. It looked very big. It looked shiny. It seemed to be, you know, it didn't have the fireball coming off of it like an explosion, but it seemed to look very strange. They called the RCMP. They called local radio stations trying to figure out what this was. When the Navy got there, this is where the conspiracy starts. Because it is alleged, Walter, that because this happened at night, during the daytime, they actually sent divers into the water where this happened. Now, I've never got full proof on this, but secondhand information that I have received on this report is when the Canadian divers went down, they saw some sort of being working on the craft. And there was another craft that had pulled up to it in the water, almost like it was like the repair ship that was helping repair this ship. When the divers came up, they allegedly told Navy officials what they had seen. And then, obviously, nightfall came again. They went back into the water the next day, and both craft were now gone, disappeared. They never took off into the sky, and we hear a lot of these UFOs now traveling in the water, and they think that's how they left. Now, here's one of the mysteries that I have about this. There has never been an official dive team go in there looking for debris.
0: Never?
1: Not that we know of.
0: Wow.
1: We're not sure if the U.S. Navy or the Canadian Navy sent their divers into the water looking for it. And I don't know really how long the divers could actually last in that area, because when it comes to October, the winds start picking up, the waves start getting better, never mind the fact that the area has an extremely powerful current that could swipe you away right into the depths of the ocean, you know, before you even know it. But yes, on October 4th, it'll be the 59th anniversary of the Shag Harbor UFO incident.
0: And there's been no clues ever since then. No one's seen it. Did anyone take any pictures, any video, any film?
1: Well, if there is, I mean, there's photos of the area, but nobody seemed to get a photo of this thing going down. I mean, don't forget, back then, not many people carried cameras with them. Could there have been a photo? Sure. I've never seen one. And, you know, even the people who I have talked to who live in the area, who help run the Shag Harbor UFO conference every year, they have never produced any type of photos. But this is really an eyewitness account. And the best part about it is you have two countries involved, hundreds of witnesses who saw it. Yes, every year, you know, that goes by, we lose more witnesses to death. But there is plenty of information. The Canadian government really hasn't given up anything. It's Canada's raw as well. And I really believe that this is a story that needs to go more in depth.
0: Bill, in upstate New York, you want to talk about aliens with Dave Scott? Is that the deal here, Bill?
2: Yes, Walter. I talked to you a little while ago about the anti-gravity and how they got to the moon and stuff, the spacecraft, you know.
0: Yes, Bill. Dave Scott's an expert on this. Go ahead.
2: My father graduated at Carl Sagan, so he was best friends with him in Columbia. Shag Harbor. You can see from the shore, the Canadians had strapped that up in metal so the craft couldn't get out of there.
0: They captured the craft and kept it? Is that what you're saying?
2: It's strapped up there. Yeah, it's strapped in the ocean. It's about a mile off the shore.
0: Is that true, Dave Scott?
1: I have never heard that, but that's an interesting theory.
2: I saw the metal.
0: What did it look like? Bill, what did it look like? In detail, what did it look like?
2: I couldn't really see it except for the metal, like a round circular frame holding the craft in.
0: Were you scared? Were you scared, Bill?
2: No.
0: Good.
2: Because my father talked about Area 51. He was in aerospace at NASA about the one alien that lived in Area 51.
0: What do you know about the one alien that lived in Area 51?
2: That's what I'm talking. Well,
0: what do you know about it?
2: We got a lot of technology
0: from one alien.
2: Yeah, basically a lot for the moonshot and stuff. Yeah.
0: Thank you for calling, Bill. 800-848-9222. 800-848-9222. So this is the anniversary of your Roswell.
1: Yes.
0: And in your opinion, what was it? This is your opinion, but you're an expert. I want to know what you think it was.
1: I think it was a UFO craft. I really do. And here's the interesting part. Many of these craft, I was told by an insider one time, you know, everybody keeps pointing to these areas where these craft seem to come in. And this United States intelligence person actually told me that you have to watch the province of Manitoba. The craft flew across the Great Lakes from Manitoba, and it eventually crashed in Nova Scotia. That's almost 1,800 miles before it actually crashed. So I think that because if we could ever get information or confirmation that a dive crew actually saw something underwater, that would blow this story wide open. Whether or not those divers are still alive, I mean, we're 59 years ahead. I don't know if they're still alive. I don't know if there was American naval divers involved. We do, the alleged story that I heard did have only Canadian divers that went in. But if we could get some sort of FOIA request on that to find out if the divers actually went in, that would blow this story open.
0: Who would know if the divers actually went in?
1: I learned that from a couple of the historians that have checked into this case and interviewed eyewitnesses. A lot of times what happens in these type of situations is you will get military people and police officers who will talk off the record. You could use my stuff, but you didn't get it from me. You know, that's, you know, the unfortunate part of journalism. Nobody likes to hear the word sources when it comes to this, but I think a lot of people were actually quite shocked and they just wanted to cover it up.
0: Got it. Well, congratulations on your anniversary of your Roswell. Do you have any other news for us, Dave Scott, my expert on all things metaphysical?
1: It is, you know, we seem to be in a lull. And this always happens right before October 1st when we get into Halloween time, where people start looking into the paranormal, start sharing their paranormal stories, because we call it, in my business, we call it, it's spooky time now. And here's just my little insight on the paranormal at this time of year. Most people who, you know, have an interest in things that go bump in the night, this is where they'll bring out their Ouija boards. This is where they'll bring out their tarot cards, trying to gain some sort of communication with spirits on the other side. Be careful what you wish for. Don't open up a Ouija board without closing it and saying goodbye, because you never know who you're talking to, what you're talking to. And the last thing you want is that spirit to roam free in your house, causing havoc, making forks disappear, making knives go throwing across the wall, pushing chairs. The next thing you know, you got poltergeist activity happening. So it is that time where a lot of people start acting a little spooky because it's Halloween right around the corner. But don't be silly about it.
0: Dave Scott with practical advice on dealing with a Ouija board, especially at this time of year. Dave Scott, Spaced Out Radio and spacedoutradio.com. Thank you so much for being on the other side of midnight with Walter Sterling. 800-848-9222. Coming up, you and I are going to explore the paranormal quite a bit. We're going to enter the world of high strangeness. We're going to deal with cosmic triggers, theory and practice, plus Salus of the Wake. We're going to talk about Bigfoot, UFO, UFO being reported, cosmic trigger. We've got Matt Vaughn coming up in just seconds from the other side of midnight on the Red Apple Audio Networks.
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5: 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And by 1916, he was off to Hollywood. 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And it all started with one spruced-up theater in New England. And that's history.
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0: All right, ladies and gentlemen, Walter Sterling and you, it's a live radio show. It's what All Night Radio was meant to be, mysteries, conspiracies. You and I are about to talk to a man who for 30 years has been exploring these very subjects. His name is Matt Vaughn. He has put together a practice that focuses on high strangeness, which is a study of the paranormal field where two or more phenomena intersect, such as Bigfoot and a UFO being reported in the same location. High strangeness. He explores the theory and practices behind high strangeness, offering a history on the subject as well as analysis of where, why, and how these events occur. Welcome, Matt Vaughn. This is a remarkable man. He's been practicing psychotherapy for 15 years, working with clients from around the world. He has real degrees from universities you've actually heard of, and he's been researching the paranormal for 35 years. Matt Vaughn, does researching the paranormal for 35 years make you crazy?
1: I plead the fifth, Walter. I plead the fifth. I know my rights.
0: In your explorations of the paranormal, was there one moment, was there one thing you discovered where you went, okay, this is the strangest phenomena imaginable. This one scares me.
1: Oh, well, I'm scared of a lot of things, but the thing that really made me feel like things are getting really strange is when you stumble upon psychic Bigfoot.
0: What's that?
1: Well, it's, I'm sure you've had a lot of Bigfoot people on over the years, but
0: no, Matt, I haven't. Yeah. I've had exactly one Bigfoot person on, and you're the first one to say there may be an intersection between Bigfoot and UFOs. You're the first one. I don't do that kind of show. You're a very special guest.
1: Oh, well, that's awesome. It's great. I'm breaking news for you. Yeah, so there is one area of Bigfoot research that is pretty controversial in the mainstream Bigfoot world, and the idea is that Bigfoot is psychic and more akin to a fairy creature such as gnomes or elves, that sort of thing, and communicates with people via telepathy and portals, in and out of portals, and that is why we have not found Bigfoot as of yet.
0: Where do you think Bigfoot comes from? You think he's going in and out of portals? That's why we haven't spotted him. Where do you think he comes from? And might as well ask, do you think it's true?
1: Man, I do, you know, and it would... And that was one of the surprising things researching the book. You know, in the book, I just sort of follow the rabbit hole where it leads me, and psychic Bigfoot started coming up. And, you know, I do believe it is psychic. If you gunned ahead, I'll have to say I do believe that. Where I believe it's coming from, I would just be guessing. I can tell you some of the research. Some of the research that I've uncovered claims they're coming from another planet. And this is not their home planet. And I believe they are sort of warming this up for UFO disclosure, that they are a sort of intermediary species that is sort of warming us up for the big reveal and our integration into the galactic family, so to say, Walter.
0: All right, this is Matt Vaughn. You and I are talking to Matt Vaughn. He has been exploring the psychic phenomena for 30 years, and for the past 15 years been working with clients from all over the world. He studies a phenomenon known as high strangeness, which is a subject of the paranormal field where two or more phenomena intersect, like Bigfoot and UFO. Please give us some more examples, Matt Vaughn, but first, that

0: specific accent you have. Where did you grow up?
1: I am from Western North Carolina.
0: Western North Carolina. Have you been to a Buc-ee's?
1: No, it's not in my neck of the woods.
0: It is.
1: It is. In my particular neck of the woods.
0: Well, your homework is you need to go to a Buc-ee's. It will change your life. All this stuff you've been studying, if this hasn't changed your life, visiting a Buc-ee's will.
1: Well, it's funny you say that, Walter, because rest stops are featured in my novel that I have just completed, and it is the fictional version of my nonfiction book, and rest stops are where all the high strangeness occurs. So you are
0: well.
1: Thinking.
0: Let's get back to your nonfiction book. Give me some more examples of that intersection between high strange events.
1: Oh man, what is another one? Another big one? Oh, of course, a big one is. Have you seen the television show Stranger Things?
0: I know about the show. But most people haven't seen it, so back up, Matt, and tell us what the show's about.
1: Stranger Things is about an intersection of governments researching the paranormal. So you have terrestrial powers intersecting with the paranormal, and to me that is high strangeness. And Stranger Things, if you want to know about high strangeness, is the perfect example of the subject, the field, and the show was actually based on a supposedly real situation, a real case called the Montauk Project. So the original name of the show was the Montauk Project because those boys who came up with the show are really into the paranormal. So that's the perfect other example.
0: What's the show about?
1: It is about, spoiler alert, it's about a secret governmental program to create sort of child psychic spies who have paranormal abilities. And one of the girls, the main character, 11, she breaks free from the governmental research facility, and they try to hunt her down, and she ends up saving the world.
0: Now, share with us some examples in your research. You've done a lot. You've years and years and years of research here. Please give me some examples of things that struck you as, oh, my gosh, this is amazing.
1: Well, one thing is synchronicity. And synchronicity is sort of like the medium with which high strangeness reveals itself. And synchronicity is meaningful coincidences. So one of the interesting things in this research is when the things you're researching show up in your life. For example, speaking of where I'm from, my family's friend invented cold fusion. His name is Stanley Pons, and my father and his sister went to high school with Stanley Pons. So another aspect of high strangeness is exotic technology that has perhaps been suppressed by governments and militaries around the world.
0: What does that mean?
1: Well, it means that there is a energy source that could solve all of our fossil fuel problems, that you could get a device that would give you unlimited energy and unlimited, that was essentially free and had no pollution, and you wouldn't have to pay a huge company to get energy to power your home, to get electricity. And so this is a big aspect of, you've probably heard of Nikola Tesla. So he was into exotic free energy systems. But one of our family friends invented cold fusion in 1989. It's a very open, it's a very known case. But recently in the Epstein files, it came out that Jeffrey Epstein claims he is the one who suppressed the research of Stanley Pons.
0: And why did he suppress it?
1: Because it would completely and utterly change the entire geopolitical environment.
0: All right, now, Matt Vaughn, for 200 years, there has been the belief that there is free energy from the ether, ley lines that the cathedrals of the 1850s with the antenna on top were actually capturing ether and heating, cooling, lighting those buildings. And then people like Rockefeller, who controlled oil, this had to be stopped because you couldn't put a meter on it. This has been a prevalent myth, mystery, conspiracy for 200 years. Do you think there's anything to this yourself, personally? Do you think there's anything to this?
1: Yeah, I mean, 100,000,000%. I mean, I would imagine there's been so many free energy devices suppressed over the years. And if you check out Dr. Stephen Greer's
0: No, hold, stop.
1: Okay.
0: We're not here to give a listener homework. We're not going to check anything out. No, we're not going to check. You're the expert. This isn't a news show. Your opinion is what matters. Your opinion is what matters. That's what we're here for, because, Matt, you've been studying this for decades, and I don't need any homework. I got three daughters. So
1: all right,
0: what
1: that's
0: do you
1: fair.
0: Think?
1: Yeah, 100% there's free energy, Walter. I mean, the research indicates it. I don't think it's even a question.
0: What research?
1: The research I was getting ready to tell you about. So there's actually even a guy in my area who in the 1900s that was powering his farm in Allegheny County in North Carolina mountains, and it was reported that he was powering his whole farm and house on site, and this is the early 1900s, and this is just reported by the county historical society. But I mean, I think the very fact that Epstein himself said he is the one who suppressed Stanley Pons's research, I mean, because for years and years people were asking the question, who suppressed Stanley Pons's research? What really happened? And it was considered a conspiracy theory to suggest that there was some outside nefarious power that suppressed it. And it came out in the Epstein files, and it just got a little bit of press. I'm probably one of the only people talking about it on the radio. But, you know, the man himself said he is the one who was responsible.
0: Based on the Epstein files and the things that Mr. Epstein did, this was the busiest man who ever lived. Based on all of the things he suppressed, all the sex he had, all the people he knew, all the people he didn't know, this was the busiest man alive. Now, this is new. This is new. He also suppressed free energy. Oh, my gosh. I don't believe anything about him. I believe it's all made up, that he's a construct of a lot of different entities. But I believe that Nikola Tesla, who was a real scientist and really had patents, he was shut down. And then before him, there were many cities that were running on free energy and on ether energy, and that oil owners shut those down. And that was between 1850 and 1900, because, you know, we just can't have that. We have to put a meter on that electricity. Share with us some other conspiracies that have intrigued you.
1: Whoa, other conspiracies that, well, okay, here's one that might, please don't email me and tell me I'm a bad person for saying this. I think flat earth itself is a psyop, is a conspiracy, just to discredit people who talk about non-conventional things. Because growing up, as you said, I've been studying this for so long, ever since I was a little kid, and no one was talking about flat earth being a thing until, I don't know, 15 years ago, it became more mainstream in the community. It's ridiculous. There's no, the earth is not flat. No offense to anybody who's a big flat earther out there.
0: Who's a big flat earther? Have you met any?
1: Yeah. I don't want to name any names.
0: Why are you so afraid to give me names, sources? This is a radio show. It's not a news. It's not a newscast. It's a radio show.
1: No, I know people like personally, and it would be sort of, if I said their names, they're friends of mine. If I said this person,
0: well, do you believe them? Do you believe them?
1: Do I believe in flat earth?

0: midnight. You, sir, are one of my favorite guests, and it's an honor that you were able to be on the air live with us from England. Hi.
1: Hi, thank you for having me back on, and for your kind words, too.
0: Oh, no, no. I'm very grateful when I have a good guest like you, who I ask a question, and you have the answer, and you just go, and we both have a good time. So welcome. Now, before we explore Tartaria, I know you have written a book, and I want to sell a lot of your books. What's the name of the book?
1: Thank you. I've actually written four, but my one on Tartaria is called Tesla and the Cabbage Patch Kids, and you can get it online.
0: Tesla and the Cabbage Patch Kids. Is that the best title ever? Tesla and the Cabbage Patch Kids. Tesla, so many of the conspiracy theories and so many of the mysteries of our time go back to Nikola Tesla. And the reason he's such an intriguing character, I believe, is because while many alternate history and many fringe sciences lead back to him, at the same time, many of the most successful hardcore inventions that we still use today also go back to him. He cannot be dismissed. He cannot be dismissed as a whack job. He invented the AC motor.
1: Well, he perfected it, yes. He perfected alternating current, and as you quite rightly said, invented the AC motor. There are so many patents accredited to him, over 300 of them, and he did change the course of history. But it's interesting that he isn't somebody that's discussed at school. We hear about Thomas Edison, but very, very few people are taught about Nikola Tesla.
0: Never.
1: Which I find quite...
0: Never. When I was in elementary school, we spent a year talking about Thomas Edison. We went and visited his lab. It was a school trip that we went to Thomas Edison's lab in East Orange, New Jersey, Menlo Park, New Jersey. But not a peep about Tesla. I didn't know about Tesla until I was probably in my 30s.
1: Yes, it's strange, isn't it? And if you stop someone in the street and say, do you know Tesla? They'll instantly think that you're talking about the car manufacturer and Elon Musk. So it is very strange how suppressed his work and his name actually are.
0: And I believe that he was so suppressed is because he invented the most dangerous thing imaginable to our culture. He invented a way to harness free energy. Well, we can't have that.
1: No, you're absolutely right. In his last interview, which was never aired, they stopped it from being broadcast. He actually said that he believes that the reason that his work was suppressed and that they have hidden all of this, this information and the technology to be able to harness energy from the ether is simply because they couldn't put a meter on it. Now, I managed to find the interview and I put it on my website as a blog so people can actually read it, the last interview that ever took place. He then wrote three papers about his work and research into buildings like cathedrals and his belief that these were machines. They were not places of worship and had been adapted to serve that purpose. And once he started digging into Notre Dame and Cologne Cathedral, he came up with incredible resistance. And as a direct result, the last three papers he published, they were censored. His final work never saw the light of day.
0: Now, what's the name of your website so we can see the last Tesla interview?
1: It's www.thetartarianempire.co.uk.
0: The Tartarian Empire. One of the interesting facts about living today, when we look at Notre Dame, when we look at the great cathedrals of the world that were built 500, 1,000 years ago, when we look at them right now, we see them surrounded by concrete sidewalks, electric lights, asphalt, automobiles. We see them in that context. But that's not the context in which they were built. Those cathedrals, which are magnificent, you look at the cathedral in Milan, Notre Dame, name it, those cathedrals were built when they were surrounded by

0: mud roads, horse-drawn carriages, no automobiles, no sidewalks, no asphalt. They were in the middle of a mud field. And how those were built without power tools, many of them built decades before there were power tools, long before there were motorized trucks to bring that construction material there. You look at some of those, the details of the statuary and the gargoyles on those buildings, you go, wait a minute. These were built when they were surrounded by mud. How do you feel about that, Guy? Is that a fair assessment there?
1: That's a brilliant assessment, yes, perfect. Because it doesn't make any sense. We're being told that the early settlers in places, let's just take America, for example, the early settlers all just happened to be master craftsmen, you know, very highly skilled architects and stonemasons, carpenters, sculptors. It doesn't actually make any sense at all. And they are often, as you quite rightly said, surrounded by mud and dirt tracks. So it isn't just the fact that they appear in strange places, but also the fact that they have no record of who completed the construction. But we don't know where the stone was taken from, but where was it quarried? The logistics weren't in place either to be able to pull off something like that. And also the other things that I find quite strange is that with all of these old world buildings, there doesn't appear to have been the number of people required to actually build these. They'll often say in the narratives that they traveled, that say people from New York went to Chicago and helped to work on the construction of cathedrals and buildings there. But who was working on the ones in New York while they were away? Where did they stay? It just none of it makes sense. And the fact that they're all covered in mud, I think that that actually ties into the mud flood theory, that at some point in the early 1800s, something happened in order for them to bury a lot of architects, and certainly
0: right,
1: the lower...
0: Right. So, Guy Anderson, back up a second and talk about how they were covered in mud. How high up were they covered in mud? And how you think they got covered in mud? Guy Anderson, please go ahead.
1: Sure. Well, one of the most significant events that took place, which is a really good example, happened in America, and it was called the New Madrid event. It happened in the late 1811, going into 1812. Now, that actually was so severe, this particular earthquake, that it caused the Mississippi to run backwards. It changed direction.
0: And what year was this? What year was this, Guy?
1: It was the end of 1811 going into 1812.
0: Thank you. Go ahead.
1: So people can research that online. It's just one example. But if they have a look online and just pick their nearest town or city, they will find that it had a flood or a fire during the 1800s. And this takes place everywhere. And we have meteorites, comet storms, earthquakes, fires and floods all over the world, all within a very short period. And then going into 1814, we had the year without sun, where it was completely dark for a year. Vegetation died. People were struggling to survive. So there are lots of possibilities as to what caused this. Some people believe that there was a plasma event, which is something I haven't looked into personally. Michelle Gibson thinks that it's possible that they spiked the grid. That's on the basis that we live on essentially an electronic circuit board, what you would refer to as ley lines, and by disrupting these, you could cause all sorts of cataclysmic events. There's also the possibility of a pole shift, which works with flat Earth and ground, the globe too. So it doesn't really matter which side of that argument you're on. A pole shift can still take place regardless. So that would explain actually something else, which is the Piri Reis map. Now, the Piri Reis map shows Antarctica without the ice as a luscious green land. Now, you could put that down to imagination from Piri Reis, the cartographer.

0: who was also an Ottoman admiral. You could say, well, you know, he was just drawing what he believed was once there. But the problem is, it lines up with modern LADAR scans to the exact outline of Antarctica. So how could they have possibly drawn something so incredibly accurate in the 1500s that shows us the exact outline of the coastline of Antarctica perfectly? How could they have possibly done that? So there is a possibility that something took place that caused a pole shift that was intentional, perhaps technology that we would associate with things like CERN today. And that was hidden from us and used to hide a lot of architecture and completely submerge Antarctica under a huge layer of ice.
1: Guy Anderson, what's the name of your book?
0: Tesla and the Cabbage Patch Kids.
1: Tesla and the Cabbage Patch Kids, the story of Tartaria. Guy Anderson, live in London. Thank you very much for being on the other side of midnight with Walter Sterling. At 800-848-9222. 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
3: Batavia, Illinois, 2:40 in the morning. 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
1: Iowa calls. Iowa calls. Steve, welcome to The Other Side of Midnight.
8: Hi, Walter. I love your show. I just found it like a few days ago, and I've been listening to it every night.
1: How's it going for you? Now, where did you find it, Steve?
8: Find your show? 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
1: Yeah. Which do you remember which channel it is that you're listening on?
8: KMOX.
1: Oh, so you hear us in Iowa from St. Louis. That's because that is a big boy radio station. Oh, my God. So welcome. Yeah. Thank you, Steve. Thank you.
8: Thank you for having me. Yeah, it always bugs me when I hear global this, global X. There's so many ways that I can prove the Earth is flat. And that's why I wanted to call, because I heard that guy talking about flat Earth. You know, and it really bugged me. But
1: tell me a couple ways that you can prove the Earth is flat.
8: All right. The easiest way, the simplest way that even a child could figure it out is, and it would be discredited right away, watch. A comet has a tail. The Earth has no tail, and we spin. Why aren't we submerged underwater once every 24 hours? I mean, that's the easiest way, but the most logical way to explain it, it would be in three steps. And I'm sorry, I'm ADHD and hyperactive.
1: Well, so you're very talented. That means you're very talented. Oh, don't be nervous. Don't be silly. We're friends, okay?
8: All right. Thank you. Well, the first step to understanding the three steps, well, I won't prove that the world's flat. I will show your audience how they can prove for themselves the world's flat. This is the best way to do it, I think. In three steps, I will. First step, understanding why you believe the world isn't flat. You know, if you go to the Department of Blind and ask somebody there what color the sky, grass, and stop sign is, they'll tell you blue, green, and yellow. And if you tell them the sky is gray, the grass is blue, and the stop signs are red, they may question it until they hear it from other people a various number of times, or they may just agree with you to shut you up. You know, because, well, the sky is blue, grass is green, and caution signs are yellow. That's what they were told, and they can't view it for themselves. Now, me and you, we've never been above where we live and looking down at the world except for from an airplane, you know? And so we are just as blind as they are. We only know what we're told from other people, which we were all told as children not to believe what you're told. Verify yourself and don't build your work on the backs of others. That's step one. Step two, your phone has a timeline. Every phone in the world has a time. They arrive from analog clocks. Analog clocks. You know, there are several different versions. Originally, there were 5, 8, and 12 numbers. We can go and look at history. That don't really matter. What matters is how an analog clock works. Analog clock works on the basis of a sundial. A sundial from the English traveling to Australia on their ships. They had this thing called picking a northern stand, so you know about what time of the day it was. And it doesn't matter where you're at on the planet. You know, at noon, your shadow faces up. At 6 o'clock in the evening, your shadow faces south. And this was established from sundials. If you call in the North American hemisphere at the same time in the southern hemisphere and ask them what time it is, they'll tell you it's the same time. It's the same time zone. Now, if you take a side-by-side model, step three, a side-by-side model, get you a globe or a beach ball with suction cup darts, you know, make your own little darts, you know, your own little sundial, and then get you a dartboard. You know, the dartboards have rings, you have the target in the middle, and you have the Arctic edge on the outside. On the flat Earth, the sun revolves around the Earth. Now, you take two darts, one on the north side of one of those triangle wedges, right on the, we'll call that the equator, one on the north side of the equator, and one on the south side of the equator. Get you a flashlight, a piece of tape to cover the light over the top of the flashlight, and a sewing needle to get a beam of light. Go into a dark room, put one on each table. You notice a sundial won't work on a globe, but it works fine on a dartboard.
1: Steve, do you have any other proof?
8: Yes, but they're more complex and confusing.
1: Well, I appreciate the effort that you've gone through, and I think we've been fair and listened to your point of view, and you're a great friend of the show. Thank you for listening to The Other Side of Midnight with Walter Sterling. You just don't hear that during the day. The people who believe in the flat earth are never given a fair shake during the day. You don't hear Greg Kelly talking about that. You don't hear local talk show hosts talking about it, giving them a fair shake. No. Do you know why? It's a conspiracy. It's a conspiracy against them. Flat earthers, not welcome on American media. People who like Donald Trump, not welcome on American media. It intersects. The people who are pro-Trump and pro-flat earth, it intersects. And that's known as extraordinary. What was that phrase he used? Wait, I got to find it here. There's an actual name for this. High strangeness, a subject, the paranormal field where two or more phenomena intersect. People who love Trump and people who believe in flat earth.

0: 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And right about now, all the morning men in America are waking up, and they're going to listen to this show to figure out what the hell to talk about the other side of midnight.
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3: Today it'll likely be cloudy and cooler with rain. Good morning, I'm Sylvia Snowden. Two people are recovering after a small plane crash in Bolingbrook. It happened just before 6:30 p.m. Tuesday at the Indian Chase Meadows Park near the Bolingbrook International Airport. It's not clear what caused the crash. Fire officials say two people on board are in stable condition at the hospital. The city of Chicago voted 46-3, approving the final sale of its parking meters to a New York investment firm Tuesday. The deal will net Chicago $75 million up front from Stone Peak Partners, as well as 5% of the yearly net revenue for the remainder of the 58 years on the contract. While some aldermen are celebrating the fact the city got something instead of nothing, Alderman Jason Urban expected his colleagues to do more.
4: We've done nothing for the residents in this transaction. They'll still pay the 35 cents, they'll still be subject to increasing parking rates. When we have an opportunity to do something to solve that, we chose to cower down.
3: The $75 million and the yearly revenue will go to the city's pension fund. A 47-year-old woman is dead after she was hit by a car while riding her bike in Avalon Park. It happened near 82nd and Blackstone. The driver was issued multiple citations and was not hurt. It's unclear if charges will be filed. Nearly a month since Lindsey Clancy's murder case ended in a mistrial, both the prosecution and defense were back in the courtroom Tuesday to determine whether she'll face a second trial. News Nation's Brooke Schaefer reports.
5: We don't have a date or even an answer on whether or not the prosecution wants to move forward with another trial, what charges they could be bringing, if they'll keep them the same or potentially pursue lesser charges. But there were discussions at the end of the hearing today about setting at least a tentative trial date. The judge says that he wants both sides to come up with a date at a hearing in November. Both sides, though, they said they want to wait for the judge to rule on several motions, including one from Clancy's defense, asking to drop the charges altogether.
3: Clancy remains charged with murder and is expected to stay at a psychiatric hospital until her case is resolved. And WGN Sports.
6: The White Sox took the opener of their best-of-three wild-card playoff series in Houston with a 6-3 victory. Hagen Smith opened the game with three shutout innings. Grant Taylor struck out five in getting the final seven outs, while Sam Antonacci drove in a pair of runs and Colson Montgomery homered. Sean Burke takes the mound versus Hunter Brown at 4 this afternoon as the Sox look to advance to the division series versus Cleveland. The Bears return to practice later today ahead of hosting the Jets Sunday. Their game in Green Bay a week from Sunday has had its kickoff time changed from 3:25 to noon. Chris Bowden, WGN Sports.
3: And the Cubs got shut out by the Padres in game one of the wild card series with a final score of 8-0, while the Blackhawks fell to the Golden Knights with a final score of 5-2.
7: Wet weather returns on Wednesday with several rounds of showers expected as Hurricane Polo remnants track into the area. Expect breezy southwesterly winds and highs reaching into the low 70s. Showers continue into Wednesday night with temperatures falling into the upper 60s, and more rain is on the way for Thursday with widespread heavy rainfall possible. Some areas may experience localized flooding as well. Thursday, our highs will reach into the low 70s. We drop back off with drier conditions as we head into the weekend. From the WGN Weather Center, I'm meteorologist Alyssa Donovan.
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0: You can turn on my mic. 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We should sell golden kazoos that say The Other Side of Midnight.

0: You know, everything's going fine, and then you realize it's the extended version. And you're like, oh, I didn't know it was going to be the extended version. And then you get very happy that it's the extended version.
1: See, I told you so.

0: I'm exhausted from that, and I didn't dance. I just experienced so much nostalgia at that moment, nostalgia that I didn't want. Tavares sounds better on AM. That's what AM is for. John Katsimatidis, Margo Katsimatidis, Chad Lopez worked together harder than any other broadcasters to get Congress to approve AM radio in your car forever. And now it's going to go to the Senate, and then it'll go to the president, who will sign it. It had better go through the Senate because of a lesson that I learned in Greece. What? I'm sitting at a convention in Athens, and I'm sitting next to the woman who's the vice president, general manager of the dominant radio station in Athens, which is a talk station. It's like the one you're listening to right now, except that it's in Athens. And she was very impressive, and we had a very good chat. And at the time, a lot of talent on American radio was getting a lot of trouble, a lot of questions from the FCC, a lot of pressure about what they could say and couldn't say. It was the top of mind subject. I think Howard Stern's station, not Howard, had just been fined about $150 million or, no, it wasn't 100. It was like $2.5 million. That's what it was. And I mentioned this to her, the woman who ran the dominant radio station in Athens, a talk station. I said to her, do you get any blowback from the government? Do you have any rules about what you can and can't say? Are you getting a lot of censorship issues? And she looked at me with those Greek eyes. She looked at me tough as nails. And she said to me, no, we don't get any pushback from the government at all, ever, because we got them voted in. Now, she understood what talk radio is and can be, and she was not shy about using her powers, which were extraordinary. We got them voted in. And I'm like, yeah, we get people voted in too. Our host will push for a given point of view or a given candidate. Oh, you know what? We never use that as leverage. What's wrong with us? Why aren't we like that? Instead, we're like sort of fair and we're nuts. How do you feel? 800-848-9222. What disappoints me is promoting and preserving the AM band is good for radio. It's not just good for other AM stations. It's good for radio. The more choices the radio in your car gives you, AM and FM, the stronger the medium is, the more powerful the medium is. There's no downside to everybody in the radio industry stepping up and saying, boom. And a few have, but mostly not, and I'll tell you why. John Katsimatidis, Margo Katsimatidis, Chad Lopez, they're running their business. They're flying the plane. You know the number one rule in aviation, if you're the pilot, no matter what, fly the plane. First job, fly the plane. And the Katsimatidis and Chad, they're flying their plane. Why? Because the station was set up in such a way financially that we can fly the plane. We don't have to obsess over every quarter. We don't have to make a big loan payment like these other companies do. And what's sad about the other companies and the CEOs of the other companies and their financial structure, there isn't one person running those companies that made that mess. They all inherited this mess. And they're all doing the best they can. And in fact, they're predominantly excellent CEOs put in a horrendous situation because of the finances of people who made stupid decisions 20 years ago and because of a change in the law. We don't have any of those problems. We can focus on what's important, which is, hey, Senate, pass the bill. When it comes to you, pass the bill that keeps AM radio in the car. Tom, welcome to the other side of midnight with Walter Sterling. Hi, Tom.
1: Hey, good morning, Walter.
0: You're on the air.
1: I would like to talk about this flat earth business.
0: Yes, do you believe in it? I suspect you do.
1: Yes, there is actual documentation, and I would like to tell you about it.
0: I'd like to hear about it. Was it authored by monkeys?
1: No, but it is embedded in a movie.
0: Ah, then it's science. Go ahead.
1: Yes. Now, have you ever seen the movie Thelma and Louise?
0: I had no interest in seeing it. I don't want to see it. I know how it ends. No,
1: okay.
0: Thanks.
1: Well, that's the point. Where it ends, you see, there's a theory that everybody thinks that they're going down into the Grand Canyon, but that's a falsity. What they're actually going over is the edge of the earth, because nobody put a guardrail there. You see, if there was a guardrail, they would have never went over the edge of the earth.
0: What?
1: Yeah.
0: Exactly.
1: That's it.
0: Tom, you're exactly right. You've proven the flat earth theory, and I appreciate the call at 800-848-9222, 800-848-9222. Walter Sterling, The Other Side of Midnight. But give credit. The reason there was a bill in front of Congress to keep AM radio in your car was because of John, Margot, and Chad Lopez at this company, the Red Apple Audio Network. That's why. That's why. The other stations, the other companies benefit from it. We're all proud to support them. We're all proud to do whatever we have to do to make it possible and easy for them to tag along. But I haven't heard one other big shot at another company say, thank you. Thank you, Margot. Thank you, John. Thank you, Chad Lopez. Thank you for making this happen, from which we all benefit. Where are the guys who run Odyssey? Where are the people who run iHeart? They're real broadcasters. They know what's going on. And Town Square, New Jersey 101.5. Step up and say, Katsimatidis, thank you. When are you going to give them a big dinner? When are you going to give the Katsimatidis family a big dinner and say thank you? Walter Sterling, The Other Side of Midnight, Red Apple Audio Networks.
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0: James Parker, and this is Florida Story.
1: Oh, thank you. Okay, for our first Florida story, I just want to touch on this whole Jeffrey Epstein thing and not necessarily the conspiracy theory angle of this, but a lot of weird stuff happened up in New York and a lot of weird stuff happened over in his private island in the Caribbean with the weird dome temple and everything. But Florida has their nasty little fingerprints on this, and that goes back to the charges he pled guilty to, that deal he got. That was in Florida back in 2008. And at the Palm Beach County Jail, he had some interesting purchases on his ledger that included some size 5 women's panties. Now, why would he need that? Of course, he can't fit into them. But the thought process is that perhaps he needed that on his inventory to explain why he had some. But what he actually had was he bribed some guys to go get him some panties from the laundry of the women's jail, which women were in the same facility he was in. And they got him the panties that way. Super gross. But in this whole nasty, perverted mess, Florida has its say.
2: Wait. Hold my beer.
3: Hold my beer.
4: Hold my beer.
1: For our next Florida story, we're going to go see how our neighbors in Parkland are doing. Well, they had a scare because there was a guy in his backyard in Parkland. And lo and behold, a panther jumps over the fence. And I mean a fully grown 60-pound lion. So he runs inside, slides the patio door shut, calls the cops, scares the panther off. It runs into someone else's backyard. So the cops show up and they're like, I'm sorry, I don't have any panther training. Thank you very much. So the wildlife guy comes out there and some hoss jumps into a backyard with a tranquilizer gun, takes it down. And when it falls asleep, now they have to find the guy who owns it. It's not a wild panther. It's well fed and groomed and clean and all that. So they know it's a private panther. Turns out it belongs to a guy named Tyrone Spong, and he has an interesting job title. I've never heard of this one before. He is the World Boxing Organization Latino Heavyweight Champion. Yeah, he's the boxing champion, just the Latinos. I didn't know that was a thing. Good job, Florida. Hold my beer.
2: Wait. Hold my beer.
3: Hold my beer.
4: Hold my beer.
1: For our next Florida story, we have Okaloosa County. It's unincorporated Okaloosa County. So that tells me he's probably like right outside of Fort Walton, Destin somewhere. And a 20-year-old Florida man has had a strained relationship with his girlfriend lately. He thinks that she's been seeing another guy. She's not answering his calls. He's getting super jealous. Finally, she answers his call and he's like, I need to talk to you now. Come by my work now. She's like, I don't think this is a good time. He goes, no, now's it. Now. Come by now. So fine. She comes by and she's driving some other dude's car. Turns out he works at an excavating company. He goes and gets one of those giant front-end loaders, fills it with dirt, and then drives up to the car. And she's saying, no, no, don't dump it. And he's like, get out the way or I'm going to dump it on you too. So she gets out the way. He dumps all this dirt on the car. The driver's side window is down, so it kind of wrecks the car. He gets arrested for the destruction of property. I always love these stories. You had to dump dirt on the car, you could have just broke up with her.
2: Wait. Hold my beer.
3: Hold my beer.
4: Hold my beer.
1: For our next Florida story, we go back over to the Palm Beach area where one of these Yankees decides that he's going to pull up his retirement stakes, take his money, and move down to Florida where the weather's nice and the taxes are even nicer. And the plight of the Casamano family, stereotypical Jersey name, isn't it? Is an unfortunate one because when they put down over $700,000 for their dream home on the beach, what they didn't know was the lady that had the gigantic parcel of land next to them likes to feed the birds. And I don't mean throw bread to ducks. She puts hundreds of pounds of dog food in the big field between their houses because she wants to attract these flocks of turkeys. Well, it does attract the turkeys, which attracts the vultures. And then after a while, these vultures are so ugly and nasty and violent that they're the only birds eating up all the dog food. And she keeps putting it out anyway. There's another unfortunate thing about vultures is they don't stop eating when they're full. So what you have is about 400 vultures eating, pooping, and puking all over this guy's dream home yard. And his only recourse is to go get some licenses from the Florida state and start shooting them himself. Other than that, how's your retirement home? Hold my beer.
2: Hold my beer.
3: Hold my beer.
4: Hold my beer.
1: For our next Florida story, we go over to Pensacola where the Blue Angels are stationed. And what we have today is a Florida miracle. During a practice run of the Blue Angels, two of these Jets who were doing one of those tight little routines, two of the Jets touched each other, bounced off harmlessly. Both of the Jets landed without any problems whatsoever. Now, they have a show in Chicago coming up in a few days, and they're going to swap out those jets for some fresh jets. But as far as I'm concerned, that was a Florida miracle. Hold my beer.
2: Wait, hold my beer.
3: What? Hold my beer.
4: Hold my beer. What?
1: Florida man had a pretty tough Wednesday. He's 55 years old, goes into the local Walmart in Pinellas Park, goes over to the wine rack, grabs a $7 bottle of wine, takes it into the men's room, goes to the handicap stall, opens the wine, chugs the entire bottle of wine, throws it in the trash can on his way out of the bathroom, and then proceeds to try and walk out the door. But security was on him. They stopped him. Hey, were you going to pay for that bottle of wine you chunked in the handicap stall? Yeah, sure. I was going to pay for it. No, you weren't. So he's charged with petty larceny. But if you're 55 years old and you can't come up with $7 for some discount wine on a Wednesday, perhaps you've made some bad choices in life. Hold my beer.
2: Wait, hold my beer.
3: What? Hold my beer.
4: Hold my beer. What?
1: For our next Florida story, we go to West Palm Beach, Florida, where a Florida mom, 28 years old, and they had some rezoning that took this Florida mom student from the school that she was previously in into a school that she didn't really want her kid to go to. And so in a online video chat with a neighbor, she threatened to shoot up the school. Neighbor alerts the authorities. So now I don't know who's more ridiculous. Because for one thing, lady, you know what's going on in the news. You shouldn't be threatening to shoot up schools. They're going to have to take this very serious. On the other hand, she's just a mom letting off some steam. A school shooter has never been a 28-year-old mom upset about rezoning. So let's everyone just tap the brakes on everybody else. Florida, hold my beer.
2: Hold my beer.
3: What? Hold my beer.
4: Hold my beer. What?
1: For our last Florida story, we go down to Orlando, Florida, where a 42-year-old Florida man was found dead in the parking lot of an adult bar. Turns out his name is Stephen Robert Walker. We don't have a whole lot of information on why he died, but when you spell out an ordinary American citizen's name like that, he either sounds like a country singer or a serial killer. Stephen Robert Walker. He could be number 3 on the country billboard right now or number 3 on the FBI most wanted list. But hopefully, if you're found dead in the parking lot of a topless bar, chances are you died happy.
2: Hold my beer.
3: Hold my beer.
4: Hold my beer.
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8: 30 minutes until the morning show starts. Throughout the country, the big morning men, the big morning women, the news directors are listening to this show going, how the hell did he get that job? Anthony, you're on the other side of midnight with Walter Sterling on the Red Apple Audio Networks. Anthony, you're on the air.
9: Thank you, Mr. Sterling, for taking the call, and thank you to your call screener. 2 points I would like to make regarding the flat Earth theory. First, every continent on this globe, on this earth, is surrounded by water. And therefore, the water is contained on the earth and is not running off into outer space. The second point is those people that subscribe to that theory is Isaiah chapter 40 and verse 22 says that it is God that sits on the circle of the earth.
8: Yes, Anthony, you're absolutely right. Gary, welcome to the other side of midnight with Walter Sterling. Hi, Gary.
10: Good morning, Walter.
8: Good morning, Gary.
10: Just two things really quickly. I just wanted to say the importance of AM radio in every way. In the world of AI, and we don't know where that's going, we're going to need local information in every way that we could get it in emergencies. And it's true what John and Margo are doing in the sense that it's so important that we continue to have this medium available to people in any way that we can. I keep a transistor radio next to my bed and turn it on when I need be. In case of a power outage, we had the big nor'easter over the last few days, and that's my route to get information. On another sense, what you mentioned last night about your daughter and not wanting to continue college, I have a a theme that I go by. You have done it. I have done it. Follow your bliss. Give her a little time. She's a smart girl. She has a great heart. She loves her little sister. And we all follow our bliss. And we go through changes in life, and especially young people today, even more than you and I. I was blessed to be able to work in a family business. I started when I was 10 years old. I worked there all my life. I didn't have to make the life changes that some other people have to make, but I found my other outlets. It was music. It was art. It was all these different things. She will find her way. She's a smart girl. You're a good family. And a little time, and she will find her way.
8: Gary, I agree with you. And what I'm going to do, Pete and Matt, if you'd pull a recording of this call, of Gary's call, and send me an MP3, and I will send it to my daughter. I will pass along directly exactly what you just said. I'll let her listen to what you just said. Okay, Gary, thank you, and thanks very much for listening.
10: You have a good night, my friend.
8: You have a good day, my friend. 800-848-9222, 800-848-9222. What he was talking about was last night. I meant to continue it tonight. I'll tell you some more. My 21-year-old daughter, who was going to college in Queens College, she's one of those annoying kids who could ace tests, didn't do her homework, missed 40 days a year of school, but then when she'd get tests, she would ace the tests. She's a smart kid. But she also was really screwed up by COVID. She was doing straight A's in high school, determined to get into Sarah Lawrence, was going to do it. COVID comes along, she can't learn on Zoom. One of these people who cannot process information using Zoom. She was in trouble. She was ready to flunk out of high school because of COVID, because of Zoom. God bless you all, a-holes. And now she struggles to do things on Zoom. But this is what's interesting. She knows what she wants to be. She wants to work with autistic kids. She wants to be an assistant, a technician, working with autistic children. And she has the heart and the patience to work with children who have challenges. That's what she wants to do. You can do that without a college degree. There are different levels of work that you can do, but without a college degree, you can do fine. She'd like to drop out of college, do the certificate work, to be a technician, to be an assistant, to work with kids. Her mother and I, independent of each other, which is normally the way we do things, decided that it's fine with us. She should feel no pressure from us. And the only thought I had, and I shared it last night, and one of you gave me great information, is I said, you know, it's fine with us if she drops out of college, takes a medical leave, whatever she has to do. But I, the dad, want her to have a plan. I'd like to see a plan. And you suggested to me, Dad, be a father. You make up the plan. Lay out a plan for her. Do these things. Here's 12 months of planning to get to your goal. You decide the goal. You decide how important it is. Here are some steps you can take to take the courses, to do the work. Because the one thing I don't want her to do is drop out of college and then, you know, walk around eating Chinese food and working at Anthropology and work at The Gap. I don't want her just doing that. I'd like to see a plan because she is smart and she knows what she wants to do. Pete, welcome to the other side of midnight. Oh, my God, it's the voice of Staten Island. Hi, Pete.
3: Hey, how are you? Oh, about your daughter. My daughter runs Willowbrook in Staten Island, and that would be great if you're interested because my daughter always likes hiring great people. And I worked with you at NBC. You were one of my unit managers, and I know you're a great guy. And I really have my heart to you.
8: Well, that's very sweet, Pete. So now what you're going to do is hold on a second, and we'll let the other Pete get your phone number so we can talk to you later about my kid getting a job, okay? Is that good? You got to talk into the phone, Pete. You got to talk into the phone. What are you doing? You're mumbling all over the place. What? No, you're mumbling.
3: No, I'm not mumbling. Pete, I'm in diner. I had a Ciroc in my mouth.
8: Yeah. Okay, great. Hey, well, that's rude. Hey, Pete, grab the call for me, please. Thank you very much. Ken, welcome to the other side of midnight at 800-848-9222. Why do I have to tell a grown-up to not eat, to not talk with food in their mouth? Why do I have to do that? Ken, what's going on?
11: You know, and every talk show host says the same thing. Turn your radio off and talk into the phone. So it's nothing new.
8: No, it's nothing
11: just
8: new.
11: Quickly before I, right, just before I get into two rants that I have. Real quick, my son dropped out of college in junior year, went to work in the HVAC field, went to school for a year and a half, became a tech, worked in it for 10 years, became a district manager within the company, decided to go back to college, and he's finishing up his degree. So, it, you know, they find their way eventually.
8: Yes, absolutely. I agree.
11: So, two rants, and they involve drive-thrus.
8: Yes,
11: I'm at the drive-thru at the Dunkin' Donuts,
8: yes,
11: and all I want is to get a black coffee. I'm in and out in 30 seconds, but the people in front of me are ordering 15 pounds of donuts, 40

0: And then at some of the bad supermarkets, they say, oh, now I have to call over my manager. Well, no manager is ever available to be found. That just doesn't happen. And we're standing there forever or worse. Can I write a check? And then that doesn't work out. They've wasted easily 15 minutes, and then they send them to customer service anyway. It is unbelievable.
1: Well, then they
0: want
1: to balance their checkbook in front of you and carry everything down. Right?
0: That's right. That's right. And you don't even know how to do that.
1: Right. Right.
0: Right?
1: So
0: no,
1: anyway, thanks for letting me get it off my chest.
0: No, I appreciate the therapy that we provide here on the other side of midnight. Do you have a number for me, by the way, Matt? Yeah, you have a number for me with Ross. Okay. I've been getting a lot of texts and a lot of emails about the Ross Coulthart report. Ross Coulthart earlier tonight, he's live in Sydney, Australia. And what he reported on tonight is fascinating, and it got a lot of attention. What Ross, he's with News Nation, and he's an expert on conspiracies. He's an expert on UFOs. He's that guy with News Nation, award-winning journalist, a real journalist. And what he has found, and he's talked about this before, is there are people who are able to control things from the sky with their mind. And at first I thought, okay, you're out of your mind. I'm not believing that. Well, it turns out there are people who can control things with their mind. What are these things? These are giant golden orbs. Now imagine that, giant golden orbs, that they can focus on them, they're way up in the sky, and summon them to come to Earth. And I said to Ross, well, how big are these things? Oh, they're this big as a house. I thought he was talking about little balls. No, no, they're as big as a house, and they're gold, and they're beautiful. They make no sound, and they're able to attract dozens of them to Earth. And, of course, I concluded this was Australia. These were Australian issues, nothing to do in the U.S. Fascinating. Got a lot of calls, a lot of emails, and I thought, well, let me share that conversation with you again. Then... Let me talk to you about this the show called Furious. There's a show streaming now called Furious. I think it's on MGM or one of the many pluses. Pluses as in, how much money can we suck out of you? And Furious is, I think it's 10 episodes. And it's about sex trafficking. Now, I fortunately, and hopefully you too, knew nothing about it. I knew there was such a thing called sex trafficking. I had no idea how it worked. How did that happen? Who pays for it? What happens to those women? What they have to do? When do they? I knew nothing about it. I knew nobody who had a family where their kid was picked up off the street and disappeared in a van and never heard from again. Knew nothing about it. And I often wondered, well, If my kid was picked up in a van and disappeared, that would be my life. My life would be finding that child, rescuing that child, giving that child a happy, safe place to live. That would be what I would do. That's what you would do. And that's why I never understood about sex trafficking. Why didn't I see police reports? Why didn't I hear about it in the news? Two kids were picked up off the playground today. I've never heard a news story about children, teenagers being trafficked, taken out of, disappearing from a neighborhood. The kid was in high school last week, now not in high school, panic throughout the neighborhood. This is what they think. I have never heard that story. Have you? And then I was listening to a friend of mine, overheard this. And this friend of mine said this phrase. She said, I was 9 years old when my parents sold me. Like, whoa, whoa, whoa, whoa. Now, this is a woman who's accomplished, presents herself as like you and me, totally normal. But she starts her origin story by saying, I was 9 years old when my parents sold me. And I listened a little more to this story. And it explained that she was trafficked until she was 16. And escaped. The story is answered my questions for me about how does this work? How does this happen?

0: And I gingerly said to my friend, will you come on the radio and tell this story? It will answer a lot of questions about how this happens. And there are a lot of questions I have about your parents. Tomorrow night, my friend Felicia will be on the other side of midnight, and she's going to tell her story. And her story starts with, I was 9 when my parents sold me. I'm Walter Sterling. This is The Other Side of Midnight from the Red Apple Audio Networks.
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2: 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Never bet against the United States of America. I'm Suzanne Miller.
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0: Kelly, your grandmother's old school radio production man. Let me share with you fourth hour network time filler clips that I've selected for you tonight. Up top, what are they hiding in the world of government conspiracy theories?
1: These conspiracy theorists, who are all strong believers in a right to keep and bear arms,

0: Firms are extremely fearful that the passing of any gun control legislation will be later followed by the abolishment of personal gun ownership and a campaign of gun confiscation, and that the refugee camps of emergency management agencies such as FEMA will be used for the internment of suspected subversives, making little effort to distinguish true threats to the New World Order from pacifist dissidents. One need only to view American media to see that many of the New World Order plans are already in place. It's only a matter of time for all of the controls to be in place.
1: What's really going on with the alien abduction phenomenon? Are people really getting taken into spacecraft and examined by aliens? This from Fringe Pop.
2: What do alien abductees typically and routinely, repetitively say happens to them in this experience? Well, first there is, of course, the abduction. The abductee is rendered incapable of resisting it by some means, usually unknown, and taken to an alien craft. Second, there's the examination of the abductee. And this is often, as I said before, very invasive and in some cases violent, very sexual in nature. But the examination trauma can extend to psychological issues as well. Third, there are the abductors. Now, there are several varieties of these in abductee testimony. Mostly they are small, gray-skinned beings with large heads, black eyes, small slit mouths.
1: Brad Pitt and Angelina Jolie's daughter Zahara legally changed her name. She dropped the Pitt surname.
3: A court document submitted September 28th reads, after review of the case
4: Ross
3: file,
4: Coulthart,
3: the court rules
4: News Nation,
3: as follows.
4: Welcome to the other side of midnight.
5: G'day, Walter, and g'day, Midnight Misfits. Pleased to be here. So, very interesting spot I'm in, Walter. I'm actually on the road in Australia. Perfect. I'm on a place in southern Victoria where there is probably one of the greatest mysteries in UFO history is right in front of me. And I'm going to take you back 50 years. A young pilot called Frederick Valentich, 29th of October, 1978. He flies from Moorabbin Airport, a little regional airport in the middle of in Victoria in Australia. And he's planning to fly to King Island. And where I'm standing at the moment, I'm on a lookout looking towards a lighthouse on a place called Cape Otway across a stretch of water known as Bass Strait, which is the water that separates Tasmania, the island of Tasmania, from the mainland of Australia. And what happened that night, late at night, as Frederick was flying his little Cessna across this open stretch of water, is one of the greatest mysteries in UFO history anywhere in the world. And it's interesting, Walter, because it's coming up to 50 years, and I was only talking to Frederick's then-girlfriend just very recently, and she still lives with the fear of losing her partner and not knowing what happened to him. And as your audience will hear, the strong suggestion is that he was taken by a gigantic, non-human, alien craft of some kind, because there's audio recordings that the Australian government never released, but which have been leaked, which show that as he was flying across Bass Strait towards an island known as King Island, he suddenly reported to the Moorabbin air traffic controllers that there was a gigantic hovering craft above him in the sky. And at one stage, he said, it's huge, and it's not an aircraft. And then at the very end, you hear this kind of weird noise, almost a metallic scraping noise. And Frederick Valentich is never heard of ever again. And for 50 years, for half a century, it's been one of the biggest mysteries in Australia and indeed internationally. People have analysed the audio tape and come up with explanations. The official story is, of course, that he supposedly flew his aircraft upside down and that the fuel, the gasoline, couldn't get to his engine and so he crashed into the sea. The only problem with that explanation is he would have absolutely known that he was flying upside down, because the particular type of aircraft he was flying would not operate if he flew upside down. And what's more importantly, they were trying to suggest that the object that he was seeing was just the reflection of the ocean in the middle of the night. It's quite clear when you hear the audio, the very chilling audio of what he describes, that he saw a craft. And the interesting thing, I've spoken to witnesses. One of the things I'm down here to do is to speak to witnesses in the area who were there at the time, 50 years ago, who described seeing a gigantic craft out in the ocean where I'm standing right now. And it was actually caught on photographs. If your audience just Google Valentich, V-A-L-E-N-T-I-C-H, they will see a photograph of a craft that was inadvertently photographed by a tourist as they were standing on the very point that I'm standing on. Anyway, Fred Valentich's story is just part of the mystery I'm investigating down here at the moment in southern Victoria. Strange orbs in the night. And I'm talking to an organization of people with alleged psionic abilities who've decided to start taking the science of inviting UFOs, unidentified anomalous phenomena, seriously and to scientifically investigate it. And so they're a team of people who, whether they are right or wrong, they seem, and I've seen it for myself, they seem to have the ability to invite a phenomenon, whatever that phenomenon is. I'm not saying it's aliens, but it's certainly intelligent. Golden orbs that suddenly materialize in the sky, in the evening night sky, and appear to respond intelligently to what these people are asking. I've seen in one case, pulse up, please, pulse up. And it pulses up. You see the light flash. Come back, come closer. And it does. It turns, changes course, and comes closer. I freely admit, Walter, I'm trying to be the skeptical journalist here. I'm trying to understand without falling into the credulity gap of falling down the rabbit hole of assuming it's something conscious and intelligent. But it's very, very hard not to. And it's really interesting because where we are right now is a UFO hotspot. It's probably the sightings hotspot for most of Australia. And there's been for years reports of anomalous objects in this area of Australia. And it's a genuine mystery. And the nice thing about it is 50 years on from Frederick Valentich's disappearance, there's now a group of people who've decided that we shouldn't put our head in the sands. It's time to start investigating. And so they're using detection systems, cameras, electromagnetic systems to detect radar, passive radar, active radar, Geiger counters, every possible sensor known to humankind is being deployed here to try and study a phenomenon that, my friend, I am seeing for myself. Whatever it is, there is something that is showing itself off the ocean here that is beautiful, golden orbs, showing themselves to people. It's quite breathtaking, Walter, and I'd love one day to bring you the story of what exactly it is.
4: Ross Coulthart, Sydney, Australia, on the road, exploring one of the greatest mysteries in the history of Australia, UFO history. You discussed the golden orbs before. You were on a beach. You were with some people who had the ability to attract them. You reported to us what they were doing, how they were doing. The golden orbs, approximately how big are they, Ross?
5: About the size of a house, Walter.
4: Whoa.
5: And in some cases, only sort of 400 or 500 feet away. And you know, it's funny. I think they've got to be a drone, or they must be an aircraft. And so we were watching, you know, just the other night, and there was a light coming towards us, and I was thinking, oh, this is aircraft. You know, that's the obvious explanation. And then it just changes course erratically, moves left, sideways, just in a shift, in the blink of an eye. It's not something that a normal aircraft can do, or even a drone. And the other thing about these, Walter, is they are absolutely silent. Yeah, propulsion.
4: How do we find you online, Ross Coulthard? How do we find you?
5: You'll find me, sir, at Reality Check on YouTube, News Nation on the app. Always good to talk to you.
4: Always good to talk to you. Ross Coulthard, News Nation, with an update live. And the greatest gift that you and I can receive is a request for help.
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8: White Sox strike first of the playoffs as the Cubs fight to stay alive. We have highlights from both wild card matchups next.
9: Federal investigators are now looking into a small plane crash in the southwest suburbs last night.
8: Plus, Northside residents weigh in on new regulations for e-bikes and scooters coming next year. Good morning, I'm Dan Ponce.
10: And I'm Lauren Jacobs. Let's start off with a check the forecast with Tim Joyce. Good morning, Tim.
11: Morning, yeah, you'll find those temperatures staying pretty steady most of the day for today. We're going to add some rain at times for us. So temperatures for a morning low, pretty typical for this time of the year to be in the 60s. A couple spots, though, towards the center of the city or at Soldier Field, we're at 70 degrees for us. Those winds will be relatively light for today, but we are going to be tracking some incoming rain for us. So some rain could be a little heavy at times, especially for some of those western suburbs. Sky conditions right now show dry conditions in the city. A little bit of rain out towards the far western portions of Chicagoland. It's going to be on again, off again through the course of the day for today. Visibility really not a problem. It's going to be the rain on those roads. We'll have details on the rest of the forecast coming up in just a little bit. Morning, Brett.
12: Good morning. Here is a look at the Kennedy. Things are looking good. Those reversible lanes are not open just yet, but you don't need them. Northbound Tri-State right lane closed 75th to Ogden with some overnight work until 5 o'clock. Overall, your roadways looking good. Reminder, today is Wednesday, so the annual fall bridge lifts begin today along the Chicago River. The bridges are going to be lifted starting at 9:30 this morning. Boats are going to return to winter storage. Fun's over. Bridge lifts also take place Saturdays starting at 9 a.m., and they're going to be lifted starting from DuSable Lakeshore Drive to the 18th Street Bridge on the South Branch. And each one takes about 8 to 12 minutes for those lifts. So the scheduled lifts will continue until November 14th. So again, Wednesdays and Saturdays will definitely continue to remind you. That's your traffic.
8: It was a rough start to the postseason for the Cubs.
9: They were shut out by the Padres in Game 1 of the NL Wild Card Series last night. Starter Matthew Boyd gave up 3 home runs, including 2 in the first. Meanwhile, the Cubs' offense struggled to get anything going with only 3 hits on the night and going hitless until the 7th. Cubs go on to lose 8-0, and just like that, they're facing elimination. Kevin Gausman will start get the start in Game 2 tonight at 9 p.m.
8: Better news for the White Sox, who opened their postseason with a win. Sox beat Houston 6-3 in Game 1. Of their AL Wild Card Series, rookie Hagen Smith set the tone, throwing 3 scoreless innings. And then at the plate, Colson Montgomery launched a 432-foot home run, helping the Sox take control. Sox can now advance with a win in Game 2 today. First pitch, that is at 4 p.m. We're going to have more from both games coming up in sports.
9: 2 people were hurt in a small plane crash in Bolingbrook last night. It went down at Indian Chase Meadows Park just before 6:30 p.m. The Bolingbrook Fire Department says 2 people were on board. Both were taken to the hospital in stable condition. The FAA and NTSB are now investigating what caused that crash. We'll be live at the scene with the latest. That's coming up at 4:30.
8: Chicago police are looking for a man who tried to lure a child into his car on the south side. This happened between 63rd and 65th Streets on King Drive just before 10 a.m. yesterday. Police say a man in a black car offered the girl money to come talk to him. She kept walking and found a security guard to help her. The man drove off, headed north on King. The girl was not harmed.
9: A Chicago police officer charged with punching a teenage girl in a video that went viral will appear in court today. Sergeant Jeremy Sierkowski faces felony aggravated battery for the encounter on the city's southwest side back in August. Prosecutors say he was at a family barbecue when he approached a group of teens in an alley. A 17-year-old girl was recording him with her phone when he punched her in the head. She was diagnosed with a concussion. Sierkowski was relieved of his police powers in August. He turned himself into police last week.
8: Indiana lawmakers want answers from NIPSCO 7 weeks after severe storms left thousands without power. They held their first hearing yesterday looking into the utility's response to the largest outage in its history. More than 12,000 utility poles snapped, leaving 378,000 customers without power. NIPSCO's top executive says the massive outage was caused by an extraordinary storm, not negligence.
13: The storm produced winds up to and in excess of 100 miles an hour in some areas, exceeding what the system was designed to withstand. For this storm, it really wasn't a vegetation management issue.
8: NIPSCO says it's reviewing its response and looking at ways to better prepare for future storms. The hearing comes as the company seeks a rate hike.
9: New laws for e-bikes and e-scooters will take effect in 3 months, but the Chicago Park District is considering restricting them even further. WGN's Dana Rebick has the details.
14: We live in Uptown, so we're super close to the lake, but it's not super walkable, so the scooter is easier to get to the lake.
15: Ruthie Lamb rides her e-scooter frequently on the Lakefront Trail. The topic of regulating e-scooters and bikes up for discussion at a Chicago Park District town hall.
16: What is the Park District's ideal speed limit?
17: So we right now do not have a speed limit for our bicycle paths. One of the prompts around the room is, do you think that we should have a speed limit? And if so, what do you think that speed limit should be? For context, we've done some research. A lot of other municipalities around the country have either 15 or 20 miles per hour.
15: Starting January 1st, new laws take effect in Illinois. Riders of Class 1 and 2 e-bikes that travel up to 20 miles per hour must be at least 15 years old. Class 3 bikes that go up to 28 miles per hour can only be ridden by those 16 and older. And riders of high-speed 750-watt e-bikes that can reach 50 miles per hour must be 16, have a driver's license, registration, and insurance. Riders of e-scooters and skateboards must be 16 or older, but do not have to have a license, insurance, or registration. The new law prohibits e-bikes on sidewalks. High-speed models also cannot ride on bike paths or in bike lanes. But the state law does give local park districts the authority to regulate use in their own jurisdictions.
18: At what point are these rules and regulations explained to the teenagers that use these vehicles?
19: From the Secretary of State's office, we are right now organizing an awareness and outreach campaign, particularly through high schools, to get the information out.
15: The state law gives local park districts the authority to more strictly regulate use in their own jurisdictions, which could mean a ban or speed limit set.
20: Even just on the trail today, some of these bikers were going faster than we are, and it was like, I thought we were going to get knocked over by, like, cyclists. So I feel like if your scooter doesn't go super fast and you are an adult and you're following common sense, it shouldn't be banned, I don't think.
15: There is another town hall happening Wednesday at noon at Ellis Park on South Cottage Grove and a virtual session on October 6th. In Uptown, Dana Rebick, WGN News.
8: Chicago lawmakers approved a new deal for the city's controversial parking meters. Alders voted 46-3 to transfer the remaining 57 years of the lease to the investment firm Stone Peak out of New York. In return, the city gets $75 million up front plus 5% of future profits. Supporters say it will help Chicago recover some money from the 2008 deal that's been highly criticized. Mayor Brent Johnson has not said whether or not he will sign it, but the vote is veto-proof.
9: We finally have a Fat Bear Week winner. Finally.
8: This, yes. Yeah. Okay, his name, I guess it could be her name, Backpack. Voted the chunkiest bear at Katmai National Park in Alaska. He got more than 103,000 votes on explore.org, beating the runner-up by 5,000 votes.
9: Did you see how we just zoomed, or I guess the video zoomed in on the belly for a second there?
8: 16 bears faced off, and Backpack stuck out as the early favorite. Got his name because he used to ride on his mom's back.
9: Oh,
8: and now he's riding her coattails because she was the champion of 2019, if you're keeping track.
9: Good genes.
8: So there's some good genes there, and also a little nepotism, apparently.
9: Nepo baby.
8: Yeah, it's the Nepo bear baby.
9: Yeah.
8: How about that?
21: Nepo cub.
8: Yeah, Nepo cub. There you go. Sorry. Yep. We got it.
21: Oh, well, congratulations all around.
9: Right.
21: You know, he worked hard for that. 78 yesterday's high temperature at O'Hare, mid to 80 degrees at Midway. Today's going to be a cooler day. We're going to be right around the average high of 70. Low temperature for this time of the year, 51. It is pretty dark outside and a lot of clouds as well. Don't really need the sunglasses today, but the umbrella or the hooded jacket comes in pretty handy. Winds out of the south at 6 miles an hour will help keep our temperatures pretty steady for today. Most of us going to stay in the 60s. Couple spots will crack 70. We're already at 70 degrees at Soldier Field. Otherwise, though, we'll see those southwesterly winds for most of the day, bringing in a wave upon wave of precipitation for us. Seeing it already up towards northern portions of Chicagoland, McHenry and Lake County is in Illinois, both looking pretty soggy. Out towards the west, we're seeing it towards DeKalb. Rain really hasn't gotten too much past Aurora. aurora as far as towards the city, and then down towards the southern end of Chicagoland, we're seeing it kind of straddling right along Interstate 55, and you're dry pretty much now in northwest Indiana. Won't really stay that way for much of the day. Overall, this big plume of moisture goes all the way down to the desert southwest, and it does connect with the two tropical storms, one of them formerly Hurricane Polo, so we're going to see quite a bit of rain out in the desert southwest. It will work its way in our direction. A lot of it misses us to the south, and that is a good thing because we're expecting some really heavy rain with the leftover from Hurricane Polo. Otherwise, we are seeing some showers at times for today. It does push off towards the east, and we see its precipitation thins out a little bit towards the afternoon, so we'll see more scattered showers for us. And then as we look towards the evening hours, a chance for some light rain. If you're traveling today out towards the west, you'll see much heavier downpours for sure. And as we get into tomorrow, we'll see some rain at times, but again, the heaviest of rain looks like it's going to stay just to our south as we get into Friday and into Saturday as well. So the day planner for today, temperature is going to hover right around, say, mid to upper end of the 60s for most of us as we see the rain at times continuing. A little spot of possible peaks of sun or maybe later afternoon, but otherwise, though, the rain will be pretty consistent. We'll talk about the rest of the week ahead coming up in just a little bit. Guys, back over to you.
9: Thanks, Tim. Coming up next, new investigations into why sexual assault cases at Cornell University are rarely punished.
8: White House and tech leaders agree on new regulations for artificial intelligence.
9: And residents at a Maywood apartment complex report an outbreak of bed bugs. How the property management is now responding. That's coming up at 4:30.
0: Should the Italian beef be the official state sandwich? The horseshoe sandwich in Springfield has reportedly been considered the unofficial state sandwich for some time. Steve, have you ever had a horseshoe sandwich?
2: I have had a horseshoe sandwich.
0: 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It's an open face sandwich. Two thick slices of toasted Texas toast topped with your choice of meat, covered with a heaping pile of crispy French fries, yep, drenched with homemade cheese sauce. Yep.
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9: A former American Idol contestant has been found guilty of killing his wife. An Ohio jury convicted Caleb Flynn yesterday. Prosecutors say the former music pastor staged a home invasion in February. He told police Ashley Flynn was killed by a burglar. Their two daughters were in the next room. Caleb Flynn was having an affair with a church co-worker at the time. He'll be sentenced on Monday and could face life in prison without the chance of parole.
8: A woman's lawsuit over an alleged gang rape at Cornell University is leading to more investigations. The woman says she was raped by seven men over several hours at a fraternity on campus 2 years ago. Cornell denies that some of the suspects only had to write essays as punishment. University president met with student government yesterday. He says two of the suspects were expelled, two were suspended, and one graduated before any punishment could be given. Two others were cleared of any responsibility for sexual misconduct. An exclusive analysis from USA Today found very few people who are accused of sexual assault at Cornell have ever been suspended or expelled.
9: Senators grilled former special counsel Jack Smith about his prosecutions of President Donald Trump. He brought charges against the president for his role in the January 6th attack on the Capitol and for keeping documents at his home in Florida. News Nation Washington correspondent Vinay Simlot has the details.
1: He's the first person to prosecute a former president. On Tuesday morning, former special counsel Jack Smith defended his cases against President Donald Trump.
3: Our investigation developed proof beyond a reasonable doubt that President Trump engaged in serious crimes.
1: Democrats said the Senate hearing was a waste of time.
4: When people are demanding their gas prices go down, we've got a whole lot of hot wind energy and gaslighting.
1: Republicans accused Smith of illegally collecting phone records of members of Congress. He says he followed the law.
5: The American Revolution was fought and won because of the flagrant abuse by the Crown and Parliament of those privacy protections. You trampled on those, sir.
3: My office did secure toll records. They show who a call was to, who a call was from, and the length of that call.
1: And Missouri Senator Eric Schmidt suggested Smith coordinated with a state prosecution of President Trump in Georgia. Schmidt said Smith was in Atlanta the day after District Attorney Fani Willis announced she was having a personal relationship with one of her prosecutors.
6: What would you say if I had a series of text messages from your team that said you were in Atlanta at a Warrior Hawks game on February 3rd, 2024, the day after Willis and Wade announced their affair? You will go down as a total dirtbag.
1: Smith said he wasn't at a Hawks game, but an Iowa Hawkeyes game in Maryland.
7: For a U.S. senator to have false information and then call you a dirtbag is something that deserves an apology.
1: Smith moved to end his prosecutions of President Trump after the president was reelected in 2024. Vinay Simlot, News Nation, Washington.
8: President Trump says tech leaders have agreed to self-police the development of artificial intelligence. Top executives signed a voluntary accord at the White House yesterday. They agreed to implement stronger internal controls, use independent outside auditors, and provide direct safety oversight through company boards. Tech leaders and AI researchers are calling for a slowdown in AI development over potentially catastrophic safety concerns.
10: I think the technology has very real risks, and you know, the mechanism, how we address those risks, is still under discussion.
11: The idea isn't that this is the only thing that we will ever do, it is that this is a start and an accord that the whole industry could come to.
8: President Trump also launched an AI-driven website to help people navigate official government sites even more efficiently. Critics say America.gov contradicts many of its own claims. For example, the site says no fraud was found in the 2020 election.
9: A teen in Italy was arrested after hitting another driver in a stolen vehicle. The suspect was seen ramming another motorist on the highway last week. Police say the teen put up fierce resistance before he was arrested and then transferred to juvenile detention.
8: Police in Ireland were called out for an unusual request. They had to remove an otter that wandered into a local deli.
9: Oh, kitty.
8: Happened in a town about 200 miles southwest of Dublin. Once police spotted the otter, it would picked up and released back into a nearby lake.
9: There you go.
8: We have the occasional rogue coyote in our area, and they've got their otters.
9: Yeah, they got their otters.
8: So.
26: Oh, they definitely win. I'd rather have an otter than a coyote.
9: I was thinking that, I know, me too.
26: No offense, coyotes, you know.
8: Remember when one walked right into a downtown Quiznos?
26: This is sort of a joke.
8: Yeah.
26: Coyote walks into a Quiznos and? No, nothing.
9: I know.
8: Yeah, exactly, yeah.
9: Poor thing was so scared.
8: Right. That was a while back, though.
9: That was
8: If you Google, like, Coyote Quiznos Chicago, it's the craziest picture. It's like,
9: right by the beverages,
26: On my bucket list.
9: Yeah,
26: you're thirsty. It's important to stay hydrated. Temperature yesterday, upper end of the 70s at O'Hare. We got to 80 degrees at Midway. Definitely seeing some cooler temperatures for today. In fact, we'll be pretty much where we are right now. Temperature, upper end of the 60s. We'll stay pretty steady with a light south-southwesterly wind for today. We do have some heat down to the south of us, but the rest of the country are going to be dealing with what we're dealing with today is rain at times. Goes all the way up to Hudson Bay, all the way down towards the Four Corners region, and this plume of moisture is going to be particularly heavy rain at times for us. Going to be affecting folks in the UP, as well as parts of northern lower Michigan, all the way down towards the south. The particularly heavy rain is going to be around Amarillo, Texas, Albuquerque, and portions of western Kansas. Out towards California, nice and dry day. This circulation is a low that's kind of pulled up and sucked in the hurricane formerly known as Polo off to the Pacific Northwest. If you're traveling today. No major problems, some showers and some snow in the mountains. Otherwise, we're going to see cooler weather as this front finally passes us on Friday. But for the most part, we got rain at times for us. Looking live outside right now, a lot of cloudy skies. Temperature 68, winds out of the south at 6 miles an hour right now. Visibility not a problem, but the rain on the roadway could be. Looking at some possible ponding and standing of water with some of these bands of heavier precipitation. Right now, though, we're dry in the city, just some rain in the western suburbs. Winds out of the south-southwest of single digits. And there's that rain moving on through. Heaviest packet of rain looks like it's off to the northwest corner of the state around Joe Davies County. But for the rest of us, we are looking dry at the moment. Rain will be pushing on through. We'll see that rain at times for today.

0: day. It does give some pauses here and there. For the most part, though, it does stay pretty steady and light through the evening hours and then tapering off just a little bit. So the next couple days is going to look pretty soggy for us today, tomorrow, and then especially Friday morning as the rain finally pulls out of here. It's going to be followed with a northwesterly wind that cools us down. Temperature is going to be topping out only mid-60s as we look towards Friday, when the average high temperature is closer to 70 for us as we enter the new month of October starting tomorrow. We'll talk about that weekend forecast coming up with that 7-day outlook coming up in just a little bit. And that's a look at the forecast.
1: Thanks, Tim. Outbound on the Kennedy, two right lanes are closed, Irving Park to the junction. This is until 5 o'clock this morning. Starting today, roadwork at Route 59 and Dundee Road is going to reduce travel to one lane in both directions. So heads up, if you're in the Barrington area, this is until November. So not too long of a project there. Minimal delays here across the board if you're headed out early on this Wednesday. That's your traffic.
2: White Sox have Pope Leo on their side. 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
15: Our neighbor to the north, getting the cold shoulder. I'm Blake Berman, host of The Hill on News Nation. A U.S. ban on nearly $1 billion worth of Canadian goods now taking effect, including on alcohol, motorcycles, and some dairy products. The move escalates a trade dispute that's already brought new tariffs and retaliation from Canada. President Trump now says the next move is Ottawa's, and he expects that soon.
16: I think what's going to happen is over the next 3 or 4 weeks, they're going to come to us and they're going to say, we're going to get rid of all the tariffs.
15: The ban comes on top of a 50% tariff on Canadian goods already in effect and Canada's dollar-for-dollar response on American imports. About $880 billion worth of products crosses between the two northern neighbors every year. I'm Blake Berman, and this is the News Nation Political Minute.
1: Time for your morning sports. Cubs-Padres, same opening round matchup as a year ago, but this time out west in front of a riled up San Diego crowd. And Cubs starter Matthew Boyd heard them loud and clear early. Boyd's very first pitch in the bottom of the first, Fernando Tatis launches the solo homer to center just out of reach of Pete Crow Armstrong. Two batters later, Manny Machado with a solo shot to give the Padres an early 2-0 lead. Then in the fourth, Xander Bogaerts with a missile to left here. Boyd allowed three home runs, four earned runs in four innings. Meanwhile, the Cubs offense struggled to get anything going with only three hits on the night and going hitless until the seventh. Cubs lose 8-0 and just like that, facing elimination. Kevin Gausman will get the start in game two tonight at 9 p.m. Much better luck for the White Sox in their wild card series opener in Houston. Hagen Smith got the start and set the tone with three scoreless innings in the scheduled bullpen game for the Sox. 3-0 Sox in the fourth when Colson Montgomery adds to the lead with a deep solo home run to center. Now 6-3 in the eighth, Houston threatening with a tying run at the plate. But Grant Taylor strikes out. Yainer Diaz looking. The Sox hang on for the 6-3 win, and they'll look to clinch the series today at 4 p.m. Sean Burke will get the start on the mound. The puck dropped on the Blackhawks regular season last night in Vegas, and Patrick Kane, first game back in the Hawks sweater, wasted no time in the third. He gets free and scores the goal to cut the Hawks deficit to one. But just 39 seconds later, can happen quick, Noah Hanifin puts the Golden Knights back in front by two there. Vegas would add an empty netter later. Hawks fall in the opener 5-2. An NFL player made the first interception of his career, then had to fight to get the ball back. At first, this looked like a joke, but Jaguars star Travis Hunter, he picked off a pass against the Patriots on Sunday, and you saw he dropped the ball while celebrating, and a Patriots ball boy picked it up, but then one of Hunter's teammates tried to get the ball back, because, you know, they keep the ball that they get their first interception with, but he did not want to give it up.
2: He dropped it, though, right? Finders keepers.
1: Respectfully, this 5'2" dude trying to square up against this?
2: I'm impressed. I'm on that guy's side.
6: It also seems slightly unprofessional to start pushing back.
2: Yeah. I'm sorry. I'm siding with the ball guy.
6: I am not.
2: He dropped. He should have kept it if he wanted to keep it.
1: It doesn't matter. Look at him squaring up against this guy that's a foot taller than him.
2: I love it. I'm on that guy's side.
6: Look, he's still going after him. He's still trying.
1: Jaguars staffer stepped in, and of course he ended up getting the ball, so this ball boy looks dumb. Like, what are That's, you doing?
2: He's standing his ground. I'm impressed. Scrappy.
1: Scrappy.
2: Scrappy.
1: Oh, my gosh.
2: You got to stick up for yourself.
1: No, okay. Mine.
2: That was good.
1: Hey, Tim.
17: Oh, hey, guys. We see some rain at times for today. Temperatures stepping out the door in the upper 60s, low 70s. It'll pretty much stay at that temperature range for most of the day today. We do have some cooler weather off towards the north where temperatures are starting out the day in the upper end of the 50s for us. Otherwise, though, we do see a chance for some showers continuing into tonight and then a really soggy day tomorrow and the first part of Friday. Temperatures over the weekend stair-stepping back into the 70s for at least the second half of the weekend and then cooler for next week. And that is a look at the forecast.
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7: Two people are hurt after a small plane went down in Bolingbrook. We're live with the details.
8: Chicago police released a new video as they search for two people involved in a deadly shooting in a Southside gas station.
9: I have a bed bug right here in this cup, and they said it's not a bed bug. I took it to my doctor. He said, Jim, that is a bed bug. A pinch, like someone sticking you with a pin or a needle, and then you get to itch it. You get to scratch it. You just want to scratch.
7: New reports of bed bugs at a suburban apartment building, what residents are saying and how management is now responding. That's coming up next. Good morning. I'm Lauren Jiggins.
8: And I'm Dan Ponce. Those headlines coming right up. But first, Tim Joyce is in with the forecast.
10: Yeah, it's dry in the city right now, but we're going to see many hours of really soggy conditions over the next 2.5 days. I got a big plume of moisture just off to the west of us. We'll see the rain shifting in for heavy rain at times for us. Not necessarily rainy at the moment here in the city. We are seeing that rain out towards western Illinois and portions of north central Wisconsin. Otherwise, though, we'll continue to see those temperatures right around 70 degrees for us, a little cooler in outlying areas, and definitely a lot of clouds out there. Not much breaks for the sun, as we do see those temperatures staying pretty consistent in the mid to upper end of the 60s through most of the day for today, and rain at times. We do see some drier weather towards the weekend. All of those details coming up in just a little bit. Morning, Brett.
11: Hey, Tim. Here's a look at the Kennedy. Things are looking good. Those reversible lanes are still not open, but light volumes out there. You don't need the express lanes. Just use the local for right now. On the outbound Ike, right lane is closed. Displays to 9th until 5 o'clock with just some overnight work there. No delays in that stretch and not really any overnight construction making any impacts out there. That's your traffic.
8: Two people are hospitalized after a small plane crash in Bolingbrook.
7: Eric is live at the scene with the latest. Eric?
12: Well, good morning. Both the FAA and NTSB will be out here this morning to try and determine exactly why the plane did go down. This is at Indian Chase Meadows Park. The fire department here says both people on board were taken to the hospital but are in stable condition. Police have taped off the area to give federal investigators a chance to get here. Among other things, they'll be looking at weather conditions as well as checking to see if there were any mechanical issues with the plane. The plane did sustain substantial damage, but it doesn't appear that it did catch fire. This happened around 6:30 last night. Police are asking people to stay away from this area, and this plane did go down in a soccer field here at the park, but this is also a very residential area and only about 50 yards from a home. We are live in Bolingbrook. I'm Eric Runk, WGN News.
7: A man is now facing felony charges in a deadly crash on DuSable Lakeshore Drive earlier this week. 33-year-old Fayman Johnson is charged with aggravated DUI and reckless homicide. He's due in court today. The crash happened near Oakwood Boulevard late Sunday night. Police say a black SUV was driving on the wrong side of the road and plowed into a white sedan. A crash caused the white car to hit another black car. The woman inside the white car was killed. The other two drivers are okay. The crash shut down northbound lanes for 9 hours.
8: Chicago police are searching for two suspects in a deadly shooting at a Southside gas station. Police released this video. Two people get out of a car dressed in dark clothing with their faces covered. They pull guns and shoot at another car before fleeing the scene. It happened around 7 p.m. on Friday near the 7500 block of South Cottage Grove. Police say a 26-year-old man was shot in

0: back and knee before he tried to drive away. He hit a pole and then died at the hospital.
1: A Portage Park woman who hid her mother's body in a garage freezer for nearly 2 years is now charged with Social Security fraud. 71-year-old Eva Bratcher is accused of stealing her mother's identity to collect more than $20,000 in Social Security checks and SNAP benefits. The federal charges come more than 3 years after Bratcher pled guilty to charges in Cook County for concealing her mother's death. She was sentenced to about 7 months in jail.
0: Residents are complaining about a bed bug outbreak at a West Suburban senior housing complex. June Floyd has lived in Maywood Phoenix Homes for 25 years. She suffers from stage 3 kidney disease and needs a walker to get around. Says she's been complaining about living conditions for years, but the bed bugs are too much to handle, and she has the bugs and bites to prove it.
2: It's like a pinch, like something sticking you with a pin or needle, and then you get to itch it. You get to scratch it. You just want to scratch. I had them. They said I did not have bed bugs. I have a picture of one right here. I have a bed bug right here in this cup. And they said it's not a bed bug. I took it to my doctor. He said, June, that is a bed bug.
0: Maywood Phoenix Home says they take all resident concerns regarding pests and living conditions seriously, and that management conducts proactive pest inspections throughout the property, including annual canine-assisted screenings.
1: WGN investigates a squirrely situation in Lincoln Park. The city has fined a homeowner for allegedly feeding squirrels so many nuts that rats have joined the feast.
3: When I describe this people, this gets into the stranger than fiction aspect of it. It's like a luxury melange of really nice nuts. I'm talking Brazil nuts, walnuts. These are not acorns.
1: Neighbors say people hired by the homeowner are bringing big bags of those same nuts to the park a few blocks away.
4: I was walking around the park and I noticed there were dozens of holes around trees. And then I started seeing more and more holes around different trees.
5: I mean, here, there's a dozen holes around this tree here.
4: And then a few months ago, I went for a walk at dusk, and within 15 minutes, I counted 42 rats running around.
1: Even the local alderman says he's at a loss trying to explain what's happening here. It's why neighbors contacted WGN Investigates. We'll have the full story on our website at WGNTV.com.
0: Teachers in South Suburban Blue Island have filed an OSHA complaint over the dirty conditions at their schools. They are asking the state to intervene to protect their students' health after months of pressing District 130 to clean up. The complaint cites filthy bathrooms, overflowing trash bins, suspected mold, falling ceiling tiles, rodents, and insects. We reported on parents' sanitation concerns last week since the district laid off janitors in August. A teachers union plans to hold a community rally at Nathan Hale Primary School today at 5 p.m.
1: All right, let's move on here. 11 current and former Ford Heights officials are due in court today, accused of using municipal funds for private travel. Authorities raided the Ford Heights Village Hall last week. The group is accused of charging airfare, hotels, and other expenses to the village. They're facing 79 felony counts. We'll be live with more on that investigation coming up at 5:30.
0: It's nice to have a little financial break there.
6: Yeah,
0: financial fraud.
6: Yeah,
0: after
6: there was just a lot of rats.
0: We had bed bugs.
6: There was
0: rats.
6: Toilets.
0: Toilets overflowing.
6: Trash.
0: We had toilets.
6: There.
0: It's like, wow.
6: It was just a lot, and
0: right.
6: This kind of makes me want to just,
0: right.
6: Like...
0: Exactly, yeah. The White Sox won. We're going to talk about that, too. See, I'm trying to keep it positive here, okay? So let's move on with this here. to a black bear wreaking havoc on a community.
6: Another animal behaving badly. Let's go to it.
0: Let's go to the video. Wildlife officials say this bear is responsible for breaking into at least 20 garages in Littleton over the past 6 weeks. The bears hit some homes more than once. Homeowners say it claws through a hole through their garage and then shimmies its way in.
6: Shimmies.
0: And then raids their garage refrigerators. They've set up traps, but he's still out there.
6: Well, see, that's a...
0: Yeah.
6: Not
0: I'd take
6: great
0: that over bed bugs.
6: Yeah, I would say yes, absolutely. And
7: I don't think you can say shimmy unless you have video evidence of a shimmy. I'm not sure.
6: You know, oddly, we have had, not obviously in this case, but other store, we had a bear that would like
0: that
6: made itself
0: shimmy?
6: Like into like a snake, and
0: yeah,
6: it was like shimmying
0: right.
6: in
0: do,
6: it.
0: I vaguely remember
6: I mean, when
0: that.
6: You think about the midsection there, it's pretty impressive.
7: Especially during Fat Bear Week.
6: I know,
0: that's right.
6: Like no spangs, nothing, just like somehow managed to slim its
7: way. You can shimmy in the spring, but shimmying in the fall is harder.
6: It's even more impressive.
7: It's a harder verb to execute, for sure. A lot of clouds out there for today. We're going to see some rain heavy at times for us, not only today, but tomorrow, and probably the first part of Friday as well. We do dry things out getting into Friday. We have many hours of rain, unfortunately, ahead for us. Could be some flooding rain because we're expecting so much of it over the course of the next 2.5 days. Nice weekend, though, so we do get a bonus at the end. 60s on Saturday, 70s on Sunday, so looking very pleasant eventually. Just

0: Going to want that umbrella, not necessarily needing the sunglasses. Rain through the mid-morning hours, and it tapers off a little bit through the afternoon. And then a secondary round of some showers gets us towards the afternoon and into the first part of tomorrow for us. So temperatures, though, are going to stay pretty consistent, right around 70 degrees today and tomorrow. Looking at those temperatures overnight, going to stay pretty consistent as well, mostly in the mid-60s. We do cool things off with a cooler spell of weather getting into Friday, with temperatures topping out in the mid-60s and some heavy rain towards some sunshine in the afternoon. More details on that weekend forecast in just a little bit.
1: Thanks, Tim. Coming up next, what Lindsay Clancy's attorneys are asking for after her case ended in a mistrial.
2: Wasn't trending. 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
1: And coming up at 5, a local toy company goes back to court today, pushing back on President Trump's tariffs. 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
2: Other stories making headlines this morning. The effects of Hurricane Polo brought heavy rain and flooding to the U.S. Polo first hit Mexico's Baja California as a hurricane last night. It crossed the Gulf of California and weakened to a tropical storm as it moved inland. The storm's remnants have brought flash floods into the southwestern U.S. The flood risk is expected to move into the central part of the country.
1: Iran is urging the American people to rally against President Trump. The spokesman for Iran's Revolutionary Guard says Americans should reconsider their leadership and denounce their government's warmongering policies. He says the only way for the war to end is for the U.S. to admit defeat and leave. The message comes about a month before the midterm elections.
2: The Lindsey Clancy case is moving closer to a possible retrial. During yesterday's hearing, Clancy's lawyer doubted if she actually killed her 3 young children, which was never challenged during her first trial. Her lawyers say the case against her was based on pure speculation. Prosecutors

0: called that laughable. Her first trial ended in a hung jury. Prosecutors and defense attorneys will meet again in November to talk about a possible retrial date.
1: The Trump administration is extending the deadline for student loan borrowers to lock in a discounted rate. Borrowers now have until the end of 2026 to sign up for auto pay and get a 1 percentage point discount on their interest rate. That discount will last through June of 2028. Nearly 2 million people with federal student loans have already signed up. Most federal student loans qualify.
0: Stocks ended the slightly lower yesterday following another rise in the Treasury yields. The Dow dropped 131 points, NASDAQ down 22, S&P lost 12.
1: The Chicago White Sox received a special blessing before their postseason began yesterday.
0: And it seemed to work, right?
1: Yeah,
0: it
1: sure did.
0: A nice game against Houston. Pope Leo sent this letter to the White Sox, his favorite baseball team. The Pope wrote, "My hope that the White Sox will continue to foster bonds of friendship and solidarity among people and thus bear hopeful witness to the possibility of living and working together in peace with these citizens. I willingly invoke the Almighty's abundant blessing upon you and your loved ones."
2: Wow, that's awesome.
0: I thought it was going to be like, "I hope you beat up Houston."
2: Go Sox!
0: Yeah. All right. Well, that was very measured.
2: Yes.
0: And again, the Sox beat Houston.
2: Yep.
0: Final score 6-3.
1: Beautifully written.
0: Yeah.
1: Americans will soon be able to apply for their first passport entirely online. Secretary of State Marco Rubio announced a change as part of the launch of America.gov. That's the new website for government services. Starting next year, applicants will be able to sign in through the site, use information the government already has on file, and even take or upload their passport photo from their phone. The State Department says the goal is to make applying for a passport easier and more accessible.
0: Game of Thrones is officially coming to the big screen. Warner Brothers has set a 2029 release date for Aegon's Conquest. It will be the first movie set in the world of Game of Thrones. The film will follow Aegon the Conqueror, the first, how do you pronounce this again?
1: Targaryen.
0: Gosh, sorry.
1: You watched it, right?
0: I did, yeah. But I just blanked out.
1: No, I get it. I mean, it's been a while.
0: It's been 6 years.
1: Yeah.
0: Anyway, this will take place hundreds of years before the Game of Thrones that we all know and love. Writer on the Star Wars series Andor is writing the scripts for this, scheduled to hit theaters in 2029.
1: And finally, Kate McKinnon is showing off another impression while promoting her new book.
3: Just real quick, you wrote this yourself. You're being real right now.
4: Of course I'm being real. Why would I deceive you?
1: The voice is pretty good.
4: I have no reason to deceive you. I wrote it. I have a computer and I wrote it. I'm just trying to connect with you as a human being.
1: Oh, that was Kate McKinnon channeling Elizabeth Holmes, as many of us remember from Theranos. There's a movie coming out about her, too, that looks just absolutely fascinating. Yeah. She was on Seth Meyers' show there. Time now for a look at your forecast. Hey, Tim.
5: Hey, guys. If you're up early, catch a flight. Good news. No real problems in the skies right now. Boston, LAX, and Newark, New Jersey, top three worst airports in the country. O'Hare and Midway both have about a handful of delays total. Otherwise, 68 degrees on our way towards about 68 degrees. We're going to see mostly cloudy skies for today. Quite a bit of rain out there as well. Rain right now is not quite on top of the city, but it's definitely off towards the western suburbs. Rain at times and temperatures pretty consistent, mostly in the 60s and a couple spots in the 70s downtown. Otherwise, though, those south-southwestern rings bring in quite a bit of rain for today, tomorrow, and the first part of Friday. We do see cooler temperatures for the first half of the weekend, but Sunday looking spectacular, mid-70s, and plenty of that September into October sunshine for us. And that is a look at the forecast.
6: Now, the Blue Cross Blue Shield of Illinois SkyCam 9 traffic update.
7: All right, northbound tri-state here. The right lane is closed 75th to Ogden. It's just until 5 o'clock, so the next 10 minutes or so that should be cleared. Same timing with here. Starting today, road work at Route 59 here at Dundee Road will reduce travel to one lane both directions. That's until November, so that's just some work happening in Barrington. That's a little bit of a short-term project there. Overall, most of your overnight construction not making too many impacts out there if you're headed out early. That's your traffic.
0: Coming at 5, the FBI searches for a California firefighter who they say might have faked his own death.
1: But first, Netflix is releasing a new adaptation of the classic novel East of Eden. We'll have that and more in our streaming report.
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17: Our neighbor to the north, getting the cold shoulder. I'm Blake Berman, host of The Hill on News Nation. A U.S. ban on nearly $1 billion worth of Canadian goods now taking effect, including on alcohol, motorcycles, and some dairy products. The move escalates a trade dispute that's already brought new tariffs and retaliation from Canada. President Trump now says the next move is Ottawa's, and he expects that soon.
18: I think what's going to happen is over the next 3 or 4 weeks, they're going to come to us and they're going to say, we're going to get rid of all the tariffs.
17: The ban comes on top of a 50% tariff on Canadian goods already in effect and Canada's dollar-for-dollar response on American imports. About $880 billion worth of products crosses between the two northern neighbors every year. I'm Blake Berman, and this is the News Nation Political Minute.
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24: 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They are professional assassins. Genuine psychopaths.
22: Oscar winner Catherine Zeta-Jones is a former drug dealer whose past catches up to her in the series Kill Jackie. 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
25: This is a PR war. She's winning.
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22: The wealthy couple splits up and sets off a messy public legal battle in the drama War. Dominic West and Sienna Miller co-star. See it Thursday on HBO Max. Paula Patton is a record exec trying to rebuild her empire in season 2 of the series Sacrifice. See it on Paramount Plus now. In the animated fairy tale series, The Sisters Grimm comes to Apple TV on Friday.
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29: 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I'll study hard. 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
22: Go back to a brief, weird time when comedian Dennis Miller went to the broadcast booth for Monday Night Football in Miller Night Football. The documentary is on HBO Max now. The Last First, Winter K2. Takes viewers to the lofty peaks of K2 during a historic and tragic race to the top in winter. It's on Apple TV on Friday. And you can find your next true crime obsession with The Widower, Till Death Do Us Part. It's about a charming husband with a trail of dead wives who's accused of murder. It's on Netflix now. Pat Tomasulo, WGN News.
0: Hey there, Pat. A lot of clouds outside our studios in the North Center neighborhood. Rain at times could be heavy for us today. Right now, seeing that heaviest of rain off in northwestern Illinois. We'll be drying out eventually, but tomorrow looks like another soggy day, too. But on Friday, we'll see that heavy rain transitioning to some sunshine towards the afternoon. Here's the good news, though. That weekend's looking pretty nice. We'll see some 60s on Saturday, Sundays on Sunday for us. Right now, looking at the north end of Jusaba Lakeshore Drive, we're dry at the moment here in the city along the lakefront, 68 degrees. Looking at those temperatures across the region, going to stay pretty consistent for today. Upper 60s, low 70s today and tomorrow. That big plume of moisture going all the way down to the desert southwest will be continuing to plague us with some rain at times. As we look towards those temperatures to our south in the low end of the 70s, up to the north in the 50s. Day planner for today does call for the cloudy skies to continue. Some rain at times through the afternoon. Just taper off a little bit for tonight. And that 7-day forecast does call for a nice weekend for us with plenty of that sunshine lasting into the beginning of next week. And that is a look at the forecast.
1: Thanks, Tim. Chicago Marathon setup continues. Balboa's closed Columbus to DuSable Lakeshore Drive. More street closures to come on October 8th, with the marathon taking place on October 11th. Minimal delays there. We'll talk about the construction projects wrapping up here at 5 coming up in a bit.
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3: Federal investigators on the scene of a small plane crash in Bolingbrook. We're live with the latest.
2: A man now facing charges in a deadly wrong-way crash that shut down DuSable Lakeshore Drive for hours earlier this week.
3: The first mixed feelings for Chicago baseball fans. We've got highlights from both wild card matchups next. Highlights in a little bit of low.
2: Right. One team did well, the other team not so well. Stay tuned to find out which teams we're talking about.
3: I think people will know because you're smiling, Daniel.
2: That's right. All right, let's do a forecast first, though, Tim.
34: I'm not sure what that means.
2: You have to stay tuned.
34: I guess
2: that's why I call it a tease.
3: We're teasing people.
2: I'm not going to find out for a few more minutes.
34: Teases. I'll tease you with a little rain that's moving on into the area for us. Not quite in the center of the city yet, but we are starting to see it moving into the western side of the city. Temperatures for highs, pretty close to where we are right now for a lot of us. We'll see those temperatures hovering mid-60s for today. Upper 60s end up with maybe a couple spots hitting 70, but otherwise a pretty soggy afternoon for us across the region. You definitely don't need the sunglasses. I think that umbrella or hooded jacket comes in very handy. Good morning, Brett.
1: Good morning. We are taking a look at the Kennedy and your reversible lanes are open. Love that for us. Overall, your roadways are quiet for right now at 5 o'clock, but we are going to talk about those annual bridge lists. Fall bridge lists begin today along the Chicago River. The bridges will be lifted starting at 9:30 this morning when boats return to winter storage. Fun's over. Bridge lifts also take place on Saturday starting at 9 a.m. The bridges will be lifted starting from DuSable Lakeshore Drive to the 18th Street Bridge on the South Branch, and each one takes about 8 to 12 minutes, so just be ready to sit there if they're lifted. The schedule lifts continue until November 14th, so just giving you a heads up. That's your traffic.
2: It was a rough start to the season for the Chicago Cubs.
3: They were shut out by the Padres in Game 1 of the NL Wild Card Series last night. Starter Matthew Boyd gave up 3 home runs, including 2 in the first. Meanwhile, the Cubs offense struggled to get anything going with only 3 hits on the night and going hitless until the 7th. Cubs lose 8-0, and just like that, they're facing elimination. Kevin Gausman will start get the start in Game 2 tonight at 9 p.m.
2: Better news for the White Sox, open their postseason with a win. Sox beat Houston 6-3 in Game 1 of their AL Wild Card Series. Rookie Hagen Smith set the tone, throwing 3 scoreless innings at the plate. Colson Montgomery launched a 432-foot home run, helping the Sox take control early on. Sox now advance with a win in Game 2 today. First pitch is at 4 p.m. Get much more from both games coming up later in sports. 2 people were hospitalized after a small plane crashed in Bolingbrook.
3: Eric is live at the scene with the latest. Eric?
6: Well, good morning. Both the FAA and NTSB will be out here this morning to try and determine why this plane did come down. This is at Indian Chase Meadows Park. The fire department here says both people on board were taken to the hospital in stable condition. Police have taped off the area to give federal investigators a chance to get here. Among other things, they'll be looking at weather conditions and checking to see if there were any mechanical issues with the plane. The plane did sustain substantial damage, but it doesn't appear as if it caught fire. The plane came down in a soccer field at the park, but this is also a residential area and only about 50 yards from a home. This happened around 6:30 last night. Police are asking people to stay away from the park while the investigation continues. We are live in Bolingbrook this morning. I'm Eric Runt, WGN News.
3: Eric, thank you. A man is now facing felony charges in a deadly crash on DuSable Lakeshore Drive earlier this week. 33-year-old Fayman Johnson is charged with aggravated DUI and reckless homicide. He's due in court today. This crash happened near Oakwood Boulevard late Sunday night. Police say a black SUV was driving on the wrong side of the road and plowed into a white sedan. That crash caused a white car to hit another black car. The woman inside the white car was killed. The other two drivers are okay. The crash shut down northbound lanes for 9 hours.
2: Chicago police are looking for a man who tried to lure a child into his car on the south side. It happened between 63rd and 65th Streets on King Drive just before 10 a.m. yesterday. Police say a man in a black car offered the girl money to come talk to him. She kept walking, found a security guard to help her. The man drove off, headed north on King Drive. The girl was not harmed.
3: A Chicago police officer charged with punching a teenage girl in a video that went viral will appear in court today. Sergeant Jeremy Sarkowski faces felony aggravated battery for that encounter on the city's southwest side back in August. Prosecutors say he was at a family barbecue when he approached a group of teens in an alley. A 17-year-old girl was recording him with her phone when he punched her in the head. She was diagnosed with a concussion. Sarkowski was relieved of his police powers in August, and he turned himself into police last week.
2: Indiana lawmakers want answers from NIPSCO 7 weeks after severe storms left thousands of people without power. They held their first hearing yesterday looking into the utility's response to the largest outage in its history. More than 12,000 utility poles snapped, leaving 378,000 customers without power. NIPSCO's top executive says the massive outage was caused by an extraordinary storm, not negligence.
9: The storm produced winds up to and in excess of 100 miles an hour in some areas, exceeding what the system was designed to withstand. For this storm, it really wasn't a vegetation management issue.
2: NIPSCO says it's reviewing its response and looking at ways to better prepare for future storms. The hearing comes as the company seeks a rate hike.
3: The Chicago Park District will give residents another chance to weigh in on new laws for e-bikes and scooters at a town hall tonight. Starting January 1st, the state will impose age limits and even require insurance depending on how fast the e-bikes and scooters go. They cannot be used on sidewalks, and higher speed bikes cannot be used in bike paths or bike lanes. The Chicago Park District held a town hall in Uptown last night. They want input on whether to restrict e-bikes and scooters even further in parks and along the lakefront.
10: Even just on the trail today, some of these bikers were going faster than we are, and it was like, I thought we were going to get knocked over by, like, cyclists. So I feel like if your scooter doesn't go super fast and you are an adult and you're following common sense, it shouldn't be banned, I don't think.
3: Today's town hall is at Ellis Park on South Cottage Grove at noon.
2: Chicago lawmakers approved a new deal for the city's controversial parking meters. Alders voted 46-3 to transfer the remaining 57 years of the lease to investment firm Stone Peak. In return, the city gets $75 million up front plus 5% of future profits. Supporters say it helps Chicago recover some money from the 2008 deal that's been highly criticized. Mayor Brandon Johnson has not said whether he'll sign it, but the vote is veto-proof.
3: Someone left a giant toy car on a bridge, causing a traffic jam in Texas. So this is how officers got it out of the way.
11: They see me rolling, they hating.
3: Oh, he's as a rider.
12: Probably pretty heavy, huh? He's gonna...
3: Yeah, I think it's kind of awkward, but I guess it's almost just as awkward to have to drive it. The Saginaw police officer said the toy car would not fit in the squad car, so he rode it back to the station for the owner to come and pick it up. Who was the owner? How to get stuck there? I there's so many things I need to know.
12: Who would ditch that car and why?
3: What did you do? You needed to ditch the car.
12: Send a reporter down to Texas, get some answers.
3: No.
12: Good use of resources here.
3: Yes, I think so too. Yeah, absolutely.
34: It's for journalism's sake. You just got to know. Yesterday made up to upper end of the 70s at O'Hare. We did crack 80 degrees at Midway, 70 and 51, the typical spread of temperatures for the last day of September. Sunrise happening at 6:48, sunset at 6:35 for today. And we'll see not a lot of sunshine for today. In fact, a lot of cloud cover and some rain at times moving in for the picture today. South winds keep our temperatures pretty steady over the course of the next, say, 24 hours. We won't really go much lower than, say, 65 for most places in the city. Won't get much higher than 70. Looking at those cooler spots, DeKalb's checking in at 59 degrees. Everybody else, though, in the 60s or low 70s. Relatively calm winds, but they'll be out of the south, generally speaking, for today. Helps keep our temperatures pretty elevated. Through the north end, starting to see some heavier banding of rain towards the Rockford area. Still the light rain through McHenry and Lake counties. DeKalb's starting to see the heavier pockets of rain moving in towards Aurora. We're dry at the moment towards Kankakee, but not from much longer. And Northwest Indiana, you'll share in the raindrops as well as we get later into the morning hours. This plume of rain goes from Hudson Bay in Canada all the way down to the desert southwest. It's also picking up some of that moisture from what was once Hurricane Polo. So that's going to be a massive amount of moisture for parts of the South Plains, parts of Texas as well. We'll see that rain could be a little heavy at times today, parts of tomorrow, and I think Friday it starts to finally move on out of here. Today, though, we'll see the rain tapering off as we get towards the afternoon for a little while. Some scattered showers more likely, and then as we get towards tonight, a chance for some showers, and then tomorrow a little bit more of that soggy conditions moving on through towards the middle of the day before it finally moves on out of here. So today and tomorrow looking like the soggiest days of the week, especially tomorrow. And then as you see the rain at times on Friday morning moving out probably during that morning commute, and then sunshine emerging on Friday. Good news is that sunshine on Friday towards the afternoon is going to be with us for most of the weekend. We'll improve those temperatures as well. Full details on that weekend forecast coming up in less than 10 minutes.
1: Sounds good, Tim. Thanks. Here is a live look of the Dan Ryan from Rate Field. Well done, White Sox. We're proud of you. East on 88, right lane is closed. Winfield to Naperville until 5 o'clock. Minimal delays here on that tollway. Overall, your roadways are looking good. No major incidents out there. Things are quiet if you're headed out early. That's your traffic.
2: Coming up next, the FBI searches for a California firefighter who they say might have faked his own death.
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3: A woman's lawsuit over an alleged gang rape at Cornell University is leading to even more investigations. The woman says she was raped by seven men over several hours at a fraternity on campus 2 years ago. Cornell denies that some of the suspects only had to write essays for punishment. The university president met with the student government yesterday. He says two of the suspects were expelled, two were suspended, and one graduated before any punishment could be given. Two others were cleared of any responsibility for sexual misconduct. An exclusive analysis from USA Today found very few people who are accused of sexual assault at Cornell have ever been suspended or expelled.
2: A firefighter in California wanted on child pornography charges may have faked his own death. Authorities believed Charles Jonathan Harris drowned in a boating accident in 2023 right after his arrest warrant was issued. But now they suspect he may have faked his own death to evade arrest. FBI has not said why they believe he may still be alive. The 46-year-old is now on their most wanted list.
3: A high-speed chase went from the streets of San Antonio to the airport.
35: Oh, my God. Oh, my God.
36: And the second gate.
35: Oh, my God.
3: Wow, did they add that music, too? That was like,
2: right,
3: like remember that show Cops?
2: Yeah, maybe it's just playing.
3: Just in the car, ambient.
2: 24/7.
3: Right,
2: they just keep looping it.
3: Police were chasing this car after a routine traffic stop. The driver led officers on a high-speed chase before crashing through the fence and onto the runway. The driver eventually stopped and then surrendered. He was charged with evading arrest and unlawful carrying of a weapon.
2: British police say no explosives were found near a U.S. military base in the U.K. Five suspects were arrested Sunday but released on bail. Police say the men were preparing an act of terrorism. Investigators found gasoline in three of the vans linked to the suspect. The British military owns the base, but U.S. forces are stationed there to conduct strikes in Iran. The suspects are still under investigation.
3: A commercial plane traveling from Dubai to Israel was forced to make an emergency landing in Saudi Arabia after two pilots got into a fight in the cockpit. Officials did not know what was happening at first. Israeli warplanes prepared to respond over concerns it might be a hijacking. The plane landed safely at a civilian and military base, and no one was hurt. It is not clear what caused the fight. Israel says the situation is now under control, and it's working to bring the passengers home.
2: The last American troops have left Iraq, ending near a 12-year mission. U.S. pulled most of its forces out last year, but still had hundreds of troops stationed there in the northern part of the country. Iran-backed militias are already celebrating the withdrawal. Iran has targeted those bases in the recent conflict with the U.S. and Israel.
3: The effects of Hurricane Polo brought heavy rain and flooding to the United States. Polo first hit Mexico's Baja California as a hurricane last night, and then crossed the Gulf of California and weakened to a tropical storm as it moved inland. The storm's remnants have brought flash floods into the southwestern United States. The flood risk is expected to move into the central part of the country.
2: Here's an idea for a gag gift for a good cause. The Maui Humane Society is out with its 2027 calendar of pooping pooches. Recognize that stance there. Only $15, full of photos of real dogs doing their business from across the world here with some nice scenery. And it all benefits the Humane Society.
3: You know, it's a good idea. It's a creative idea. Yeah, it's very creative. If somebody gave that to me,
2: Fortunately, they leave out, like, you know.
3: Still, the stance itself
2: the
3: is
2: stance
3: enough
2: itself,
3: for me.
2: Yeah. Yeah. It's pretty funny. Yeah.
3: It's creative. Yeah.
2: How's your corgi doing, Tim?
1: It's good. He's doing good. Very cute corgi. Hey, good morning, Bear, if you're watching at home. Rain at times for us could be a little heavy as well as we get over the next day and a half. We're drying things out on Friday. Forecast models varying as far as when we clear out. Could be in the overnight hours Friday. Could be during the morning commute on Friday. I do think by Friday afternoon we will be dry enough to see some sun peeking out. And we do have a nice weekend in store. Looks like 60s on Saturday, some 70s for us as we look towards Sunday. Yesterday made up to 78 degrees at O'Hare. We did make it to 80 degrees at Midway today, a cooler day for today. And the temperature you get stepping out the door is pretty much the temperature you're going to see most of the next 24 hours, mostly upper 60s and some low 70s. There's that plume of moisture goes from Hudson Bay in Canada all the way down to the desert southwest. And now it's pulling in some of that moisture from what was once Hurricane Polo, once a massive Category 5 hurricane at that. That's where we're seeing some of the heaviest rains in portions of Texas and the Four Corners region. Overall, we do see that plume of moisture tapering off a little bit for us towards the afternoon. So we just see some scattered showers, but we stick with the cloud cover through most of the afternoon and the evening drive. And then the next round of rain arriving just in time for Thursday morning's commute. So some heavy rain at times in the morning. It does look to last through the afternoon and then finally pulls away. This forecast model has it leaving us Thursday night, and I don't think any of us would be sad about that. High pressure building in, going to kick out some of that moisture as we get later into the weekend. So things looking pretty good for Saturday and for Sunday. Right now you're dealing with temperatures in the upper 60s at O'Hare. South winds relatively light around 9 miles an hour. Not going to be a windy event. Mostly just going to be all that incredible amounts of rain we're expecting over the next day and a half. Midway checking in at 68, 61 around Rockford. Looking at some 60s in Michigan City, Indiana as well. Single-digit winds right now, and we'll see the wind staying pretty consistently out of the south-southwest. Some bands of heavier rain showing up in the yellows out towards areas along the Interstate 39 corridor. Hasn't quite made it fully to the city, but we'll get there. We're going to share in the raindrops today across the region towards the afternoon. It does sort of taper off into some more scattered showers. But again, never is totally dry. I'll see many hours of rain through Thursday as well. Could be heavy rain at times through Thursday afternoon. And that 7-day forecast does show the first part of October looking quite soggy. Temperature, though, about 70 degrees. We're cooling things off for Friday and Saturday, but staying with that sunshine. Friday afternoon, Saturday and Sunday both looking beautiful. Temperature on Sunday probably upper end of the 60s to some low 70s for the next Bears game. And then lower 60s, so a little cooler, but sticking with that sunshine for the beginning of next week. And that is a look at the forecast.
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5: Good morning. Starting today, road work at Route 59 and Dundee is going to reduce travel to one lane in both directions in Barrington. This is just till November, so shorter term project. We know November will be here in like 2 seconds. Westbound 90, two right lanes closed, Roselle to Higgins until 6 o'clock. Minimal delays in that stretch as well. You can see everything looks clear. We're creeping closer to 5:30 and everything looks good out there. That's your traffic.
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5: Time for your morning sports. Cubs Padres. Same opening round matchup as a year ago, but this time out west in front of a riled up San Diego crowd. And Cubs starter Matthew Boyd heard them loud and clear early. Boyd's very first pitch in the bottom of the first. Fernando Tatis launches the solo homer to center just out of reach of Pete Crow Armstrong. Two batters later, Manny Machado with a solo shot to give the Padres an early 2-0 lead. Then in the fourth, Xander Bogaerts with a missile to left here. Boyd allowed 3 home runs, 4 earned runs in 4 innings. Meanwhile, the Cubs offense, they struggled to get anything going with only 3 hits on the night. And going hitless until the 7th, Cubs lose 8-0. And just like that, are facing elimination. Kevin Gausman will get the start in Game 2 tonight at 9 p.m. Much better luck for the White Sox in their wild card series opener in Houston. Hagen Smith got the start and set the tone with 3 scoreless innings in the scheduled bullpen game for the Sox. 3-0 Sox in the fourth when Colson Montgomery adds to the lead with a deep solo home run to center. Now 6-3 in the eighth in Houston, threatening with the tying run at the plate. But Grant Taylor strikes out Yainer Diaz looking. Sox hang on for the 6-3 win. They'll look to clinch the series today at 4 p.m. Sean Burke will get the start on the mound. And the puck dropped on the Blackhawks regular season last night in Vegas. Patrick Kane in his first game. We love seeing him in a Hawks sweater. And he wasted no time in the third. He gets free and scores the goal to cut the Hawks' deficit to 1. But just 39 seconds later, Noah Hanifin puts the Golden Knights back in front by 2. Vegas would add an empty netter later. Hawks fall in the opener 5-2. And back to the Sox game, where the team was really pumped up, just like Dan Ponce, about being in the playoffs.
2: We need more of this.
5: Dan, that's what you and Lauren do right before the show.
2: 358 on the nose.
5: 358 on the nose.
10: Look, now we're going to
5: get into that. Everyone's in.
10: Wait, do we have White Sox cheerleaders?
5: Don't need them, Lauren.
10: I don't need them.
2: I'm loving this, though, right? Look at this team unity. I've never seen this before.
5: I don't know. You would think you would hear it. Oh, my.
10: I guess it's
5: oh, my.
10: They really get into it. That's awesome. It's teamwork, and they're getting along and
5: yeah, that's the third base coach, too. Like, coaches are in on it, too.
2: Yeah, I love it.
5: Yeah, Dan, I think we need to adopt some sort of
2: B-team
5: ritual right before the show starts to get us pumped up.
2: You guys
5: at 4
2: don't know about the Lauren might, but the Bob Jordan Jackie Bang routine
10: they would do. Elaborate.
2: It was always in the first commercial break.
5: Ah.
2: I don't know that we had the discipline to come up with something like that.
10: I don't know. It takes a lot of.
2: They worked on that for years,
10: yes,
2: but
10: I think,
2: again,
10: yeah.
2: another Google search. Do the yeah. Bob Jordan Jackie Bang.
10: Got they, it.
2: It's a whole
10: it was
2: routine.
10: Yes.
2: It is very good. It's still out there.
10: Yeah.
2: So. Thank you, Brett.
5: You're very welcome.
2: Go White Sox.
1: All right, so on my to-do list, Coyote Chicago
10: yes.
1: convenience store and Bob Jordan and
10: Jackie Bang.
1: All right, I got my bucket list. You guys make it really busy. Boston JFK, Newark, the worst airports in the country. O'Hare has 3 delays. Midway has none. 68 at O'Hare. We got some light rain in the region, not really raining specifically in the city just yet or at O'Hare, but the rain will be with us for today, and that plume of moisture goes all the way out to the desert southwest where it's pulling in some of the moisture from what was once Hurricane Polo off the Mexican coast. We'll see some rain at times for today. Temperatures pretty close to where they are right now, mostly topping out in the upper end of the 60s. Maybe a couple spots will hit 70. Otherwise, tomorrow, another soggy day for us. We dry things out on Friday, and then the weekend looking pretty spectacular, mid to upper end of the 60s for both days of our coming weekend. And that is a look at the forecast.
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2: Elected officials in Ford Heights head to court today after a raid on Village Hall last week. We're live with more on the charges against them next.
3: New videos released as police search for two people in a deadly shooting at a Southside gas station.
0: I have a bed bug right here in this cup, and they said it's not a bed bug. I took it to my doctor. He said, Jim, that is a bed bug. A pinch, like something sticking you with a pin or needle, and then you get to itch it. You get to scratch. You just want to scratch.
2: New reports of bed bugs at a suburban apartment building, what residents are saying and how management is responding. Good morning, I'm Dan Ponce.
3: And I'm Lauren Jacobs. Before we get to today's top stories, let's check in first with Tim Joyce for a look at a forecast.
1: Hey, Tim. The story makes me itch.
3: I know, it's a tough one to look at.
1: It really is. Temperature right now, 68 degrees. We are seeing some rain moving into the region. So it will be kind of a soggy Wednesday for us as we see rain at times. Southerly winds keep those temperatures pretty consistent, but the rain already arriving in many spots, including Waukegan and Kenosha. We're dry at Midway. Valparaiso reporting some clear skies, but the clouds will be moving in that direction shortly. There's the rain on the radar picture, definitely looking like a pretty soggy mid-morning all the way through the afternoon for us. Tomorrow, unfortunately, looks just as soggy for us. Otherwise, those temperatures for us are staying mostly in the mid to upper end of the 60s for today. Not much for peaks of sun. That umbrella comes in more handy than the sunglasses do. We'll talk about the weekend forecast coming up in just a little bit. Morning, Brett.
5: Hey there, Tim. Here's a live look of the Dan Ryan. Things looking good from our Ratefield camera. Northbound Tri-State, this crash at Plainfield Road blocks the left lane. Some slight delay there. Our first incident of the morning already, which it was actually kind of late for when we're seeing our first crash, so that's good news there. Inbound on the Bishop Ford, some spotty delays as you approach the Dan Ryan merge. Overnight construction not making too many impacts out there. That's your traffic.
3: Several Ford Heights elected officials accused of illegally using taxpayer money for personal expenses will face a judge today.
2: Winnie Dorch is live at the Markham Courthouse with more. Winnie.
4: Good morning. Well, some of those elected officials are current, others are former employees. They are accused of using village money to pay for vacations, including airfare and hotel accommodations in Las Vegas and Michigan City. Now, this all started last Thursday when the Illinois Attorney General's office executed a search warrant at the Village Hall in Ford Heights with the help of the Cook County Sheriff's Office. Residents who were arriving to take care of business at the Village Hall were turned away. The AG's office and the Sheriff's Department were there for hours and left with several boxes what would be considered evidence. The investigation centers around money spent while on vacation, which investigators say was excessive. Prosecutors filed 79 felony counts, including theft of governmental property and official misconduct. Former Ford Heights Mayor Annie Coulter is one of many listed in the indictment. She served as mayor from 2017 to 2021. Current village trustees include Johnny Griffin and James Morgan and the village clerk, Nyree Ford. Now, it is important to mentioned that the previous mayor, Charles Griffin, was convicted of stealing from the village in 2024. Now, in this current indictment, those today in court will learn what happens for them next. Live here outside the Markham Courthouse, Winnie Dorch, WGN News.
2: Two people were hurt in a small plane crash in Bolingbrook last night. Went down at Indian Chase Meadows Park just before 6:30 p.m. The Bolingbrook Police Department says two people were on board, both taken to the hospital in stable condition. The FAA and NTSB are now investigating what caused the crash.
3: Chicago police are searching for two suspects in a deadly shooting at a Southside gas station. Police released this video. The two people got out of a car dressed in dark clothing with their faces covered. They pull out guns and shoot at another car before fleeing the scene. It happened around 7 p.m. on Friday in the 7500 block of South Cottage Grove. Police say a 26-year-old man was shot in the back and knee before he tried to drive away. He hit a pole and died at the hospital.
2: A Portage Park woman who hid her mother's body in a garage freezer for nearly 2 years is now charged with Social Security fraud. 72-year-old Eva Bratcher is accused of stealing her mother's identity to collect more than $20,000 in Social Security checks and SNAP benefits. Federal charges come more than 3 years after Bratcher pled guilty to charges in Cook County for concealing her mother's death. She was sentenced to about 7 months in jail.
3: Residents are complaining about a bed bug outbreak at a West Suburban senior housing complex. June Floyd has lived in the Maywood Phoenix Homes for 25 years. She suffers from stage 3 kidney disease and needs a walker to get around. She says she's been complaining about living conditions for years, but the bed bugs are too much to handle, and she has the bugs and bites to prove it.
0: It's like a pinch, like something sticking you with a pin or needle, and then you get to itch it. You get to scratch. You just want to scratch. I had them. They said I did not have bed bugs. I have a picture of one right here. I have a bed bug right here in this cup. And they said it's not a bed bug. I took it to my doctor. He said, Jim, that is a bed bug.
3: Maywood Phoenix Homes says they take all resident concerns regarding pests and living conditions seriously and that management conducts proactive pest inspections throughout the property, including annual canine-assisted screenings.
2: Teachers in South Suburban Blue Island have filed an OSHA complaint over the dirty conditions at their schools. They're asking the state to intervene to protect their students' health after months of pressing District 130 to clean up. The complaint cites filthy bathrooms, overflowing trash bins, suspected mold, falling ceiling tiles, rodents, and insects. We reported on parents' sanitation concerns last week. Since the district laid off janitors in August, teachers' union plans to hold a community rally at Nathan Hale Primary School today at 5 p.m.
3: WJAN investigates a squirrely situation in Lincoln Park. The city has fined a homeowner for allegedly feeding squirrels so many nuts that rats have joined in on the feast.
6: When I describe this people, this gets into the stranger than fiction aspect of it. It's like a luxury melange of really nice nuts. I'm talking Brazil nuts, walnuts. These are not acorns.
3: Neighbors say people hired by the homeowner are bringing big bags of those same nuts to the park a few blocks away.
7: I was walking around the park and I noticed there were dozens of holes around trees. And then I started seeing more and more holes around different trees.
8: I mean, here, there's a dozen holes around this tree here.
7: And then a few months ago, I went for a walk at dusk, and within 15 minutes, I counted 42 rats running around.
3: Even the local alderman says he's at a loss trying to explain what's happening here. It's why neighbors contacted WGN Investigates. We have the full story on our website at WGNTV.com.
2: The local toy company that beat President Trump's tariffs in court is taking him on again. Learning Resources in Vernon Hills sells educational toys. They got a $10 million refund after the Supreme Court struck down the president's tariffs earlier this year. But now Learning Resources is going to court again this morning after the president imposed more tariffs that would affect the company. Their new lawsuit targets the tariffs implemented in July over forced labor practices. The suit claims the White House is recreating the struck-down tariffs under different statutes.
3: A woman from Pennsylvania decided to call into QVC to tell a designer just how much she liked her clothes.
9: Hi, Kim. I want you to know that I'm one of your oldest customers. I'm 88 years old. And I've been trying to call you because one of your tops I'm going to be buried in.
3: Oh,
9: you Norma. Understand what I said?
3: Yes, we heard.
10: I do. I'm losing it. I'm losing it right now.
9: My pink top, because I'm 88 with white hair. I have it all ready because I'm going to be put in the window at the funeral home. So my friends are all old. They won't have to get out of the car.
3: You just drive by. It's going to be a drive-by Kim Gravel casket moment.
2: Oh, my goodness.
3: Oh, QVC
2: That's hilarious.
3: Has provided some really
2: iconic
3: great,
2: on-care
3: iconic, yes.
2: moments.
3: But if you're in a bad mood, maybe just watch a little QVC.
2: Just post up
3: they
2: there.
3: Are just, the hosts are just phenomenal.
2: I got to go there in person. It's outside of... I think it's outside of Philadelphia. It's like an hour outside of Philadelphia, and we did this segment with them.
3: Is it just wild? I just feel like it's like manic. Like they
2: huge,
3: just never stop going.
2: Huge operation. And they're on Twitter.
3: Oh, they make a lot of money, yeah.
2: They sell everything you can think of, and it's this huge, it was crazy.
3: I think I would probably buy the whole thing because it's just like all the hosts.
2: You want all the products
3: like, yes,
2: that they're.
3: Products I never really wanted, never knew I needed.
2: Sorry, that was great. Sidebar there, Tim.
3: Trip down memory lane.
1: You know, just watching you guys riff, it was just magical.
2: QVC. I'd work for QVC.
1: QVC what?
2: I'd work for there. I'd work for them. I'd hawk products all day.
1: I mean, why not? Sure. If you want to live there, that sounds like a not fun neighborhood. Our outside of Philly? No, thank you. Could be some rain at times. That could come with some issues, like ponding on roadways, so hydroplaning an issue and some flooding concerns as well. We do dry things out on Friday. I think we'll see that sunshine by the afternoon. Timing-wise of when the rain leaves, probably late Thursday, early Friday. Still, that's a bit of a question mark. I think we'll see a really nice weekend, though. Sunshine both days. Temperatures likely mid to upper 60s for both Saturday and for Sunday, and getting a little cooler as we get into next week. 78 yesterday at O'Hare. We did make it to 80 degrees at Midway. Still those 90s suffocating folks in Oklahoma City, Dallas, Houston, New Orleans, a muggy 90s yesterday as well. We're going to see rain at times for us for today. And that plume of moisture goes all the way out to the desert southwest, goes all the way up towards Hudson Bay in Canada. And now it's pulling in some of that moisture from what was once a hurricane called Polo, which was once a Category 5 storm off the Mexican coast. All that rain is going to be mostly heading our our way. We do have a cold front that's going to keep some of it at bay with some of the heavier rain on Friday. But overall, that should push some of that rain out of here on Friday. And we'll see the nice sunshine emerging as that continues to track off towards the north and the east of us. Looking at sunshine for the weekend, but really cloudy and rainy conditions for today. 68 degrees, that high temperature for today in many places. It's also our current temperature in many places for today. Looking at 62 in Aurora, 62 around Valparaiso, and winds mostly single digits, but out of the south-southwest, that's what keeps our temperature pretty consistent morning, noon, and night for today. And for tomorrow as well. And that rain is going to be a little heavy at times for us. It will continue across the region and definitely seeing a couple of isolated downpours. It tapers off a bit in the afternoon, but then surges back through the evening hours before another round moves in as we get towards tomorrow. So that day planner for today, definitely soggy at times. Temperatures staying mostly in the seasonal 60s for this time of the year. And as we look towards the weekend, we'll see that sunshine emerging.

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7: Other stories making headlines this morning. A former American Idol contestant has been found guilty of killing his wife. An Ohio jury convicted Caleb Flynn yesterday. Prosecutors say the former music pastor staged a home invasion in February. Told police Ashley Flynn was killed by a burglar. Their two daughters were in the next room at the time. Caleb Flynn was having an affair with a church co-worker at the time. He'll be sentenced on Monday and could face life in prison without the chance of parole.
8: The Lindsey Clancy case is moving closer to a possible retrial. During yesterday's hearing, Clancy's lawyers doubted if she actually killed her three young children, which was never challenged during her first trial. Excuse me, her lawyers say the case against her was based on pure speculation. Prosecutors called that laughable. Her first trial ended in a hung jury. Prosecutors and defense attorneys will meet again in November to talk about a possible retrial date.
7: The Trump administration is extending the deadline for student loan borrowers to lock in a discounted rate. Borrowers now have until the end of 2026 to sign up for auto pay and get a 1 percentage point discount on their interest rate. That discount will last through June of 2028. Nearly 2 million people with federal student loans have already signed up. Most federal student loans qualify.
8: Chicago firefighters rescued and revived a dog from a house fire in Englewood overnight.
9: Got him out just on time.
10: There you go. There, Tito.
8: The dog named Tito was struggling to breathe after being pulled out of the fire. Paramedics used a special oxygen mask made to fit over the snout of dogs and cats. Every fire truck and rescue unit is equipped with them. Crews held it over the dog's face for several minutes before it woke up and was walking on his own again. So good ending there. Very sweet.
7: Oh, look at that. Oh, no.
8: Oh, how sweet.
7: Jeez, that's heartbreaking. Glad
8: well, he's good. Yeah, I think he's just relieved, right?
11: Person's room. Yeah, I think he got up after that, right?
8: Yeah, that's amazing.
11: Oh, there we go.
7: Good.
11: Well done.
8: Dave was like, does the dog die? No, that's the point of the story.
11: Kind of told the story out of order there a little bit.
8: Kind of left it at the end there.
7: Yeah, we love our dog.
8: The dog is good.
11: Tom Cruise's new movie Digger hits theaters this weekend. The critics are completely split on it. Tom plays Digger Rockwell, a powerful oil tycoon whose company's reckless drilling sets off a

0: global catastrophe. He then has to work with the government to try to save the world, and it doesn't go very well. The official review embargo dropped yesterday, and there were a flood of critics trashing the movie for its weird tone and self-indulgent humor. But then there are others saying it's the best movie of the year and has a powerful message and this really creative twist to it. Well, instead of ignoring the negative press like these movies usually do, the team behind Digger is now leaning into it. Watch this.
1: You know what? Those people.

0: They're afraid to tell the truth. Whatever that is.
1: Yeah, I've never seen a movie like lean into its negative reviews.
2: It's smart to like, yeah.
1: Like, and it is true. Like, it's either the worst movie or the best movie.
2: There's going to be people that love it, right?
1: It opens this week, and I actually saw it on Monday night. You can see all my thoughts. We talked about it on our What a Day show yesterday. That's up on WGN Living, our YouTube channel, the WGN Living YouTube channel. You can see the full breakdown of that. But it is a very interesting and weird movie, let's put it that way. But I was on the positive side, actually.
3: Okay, cool.
1: Not best movie of the year, but still was like,
2: still like an entertaining.
1: It's weird. That's for sure. Six Flags Magic Mountain in Valencia, California is permanently closing their roller coaster called X2 after reports of people suffering severe brain injuries on the ride. In a statement yesterday, Magic Mountain said the ride passed a multitude of safety tests, but they've decided to close it because they believe it's the right thing to do. The coaster originally opened as X in 2002. It's the world's first four-dimension coaster. The seats on this rotate 360 degrees forward and backward independently. It was rebranded as X2 in 2008. They added some lighting, music, and fire effects. But everyone who's been on this, I never got to ride it, said it was a very intense roller coaster, but it will not be reopening. So this end of X2 at Magic Mountain. And finally, actor Michael Douglas has a new book out looking back at his life and career, including some of his legendary performances like this one.
4: The point is, ladies and gentlemen, that greed, for lack of a better word, is good. Greed is right. Greed works. Greed clarifies, cuts through, and captures the essence of the evolutionary spirit. Greed, in all of its forms, greed for life, for money, for love, knowledge, has marked the upward surge of mankind, and greed, you mark my words, will not only save Teldar Paper, but that other malfunctioning corporation called the USA.
1: Yeah, that is Douglas playing Gordon Gekko in the 1987 movie Wall Street. So good in that. Well, it turns out he was not the first choice for that role.
0: So there's a few things in my new book. It's a hell of a ride that had never been told before. And one of those is that I was not the first choice for Wall Street. No. Warren Beatty was the first choice. And then after that, Richard Gere.
3: They both would have been good, though.
2: Yeah.
0: How did it all work out?
3: Yep.
0: Not bad.
1: Yeah, not bad. He won the Oscar for that performance. The book is called One Hell of a Ride. It's out on October 6th. So there he is getting the Oscar. He is so good in that.
2: He really is.
1: Yeah, I could have. Warren Beatty would have been pretty good, too.
2: Beatty. I mean, yeah, how handsome
1: Richard Gere, I mean. Yeah,
3: I could see Richard Gere. He could have pulled that off.
1: Douglas was iconic in that.
2: Now you can't
1: things happen on accident sometimes, and they work out for the best.
3: Yeah, you're good. Thanks, Bryce.
2: Thanks. Hey, Tim.
5: Hey there, guys. Yeah, we are seeing some rain moving into the city. We'll be on again, off again. Pretty soggy for today and for tomorrow. Temperatures, if you like it right now outside, you'll probably like it for the next day and a half. We'll see those temperatures pretty consistent. Upper end of the 60s for highs, near 70 for tomorrow. Otherwise, though, we do clear out the skies on Friday with some nice sunshine for the weekend. And that is a look at the forecast.
6: Thanks, Tim. Northbound Tri-State, this crash at Plainfield Road is cleared. Good news there. Westbound 92, right lanes closed. Roselle to Higgins until 6 o'clock. Thankfully, a minimal delays there in that stretch. That's pretty much the case across the board. Your travel times are light. Spotty delays on the south side on the Ford as you approach the Dan Ryan Merge. I'll have travel times after 6.
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23: Our neighbor to the north, getting the cold shoulder. I'm Blake Berman, host of The Hill on News Nation. A U.S. ban on nearly $1 billion worth of Canadian goods now taking effect, including on alcohol, motorcycles, and some dairy products. The move escalates a trade dispute that's already brought new tariffs and retaliation from Canada. President Trump now says the next move is Ottawa's, and he expects that soon.
24: I think what's going to happen is over the next 3 or 4 weeks, they're going to come to us and they're going to say, we're going to get rid of all the tariffs.
23: The ban comes on top of a 50% tariff on Canadian goods already in effect and Canada's dollar-for-dollar response on American imports. About $880 billion worth of products crosses between the two northern neighbors every year. I'm Blake Berman, and this is the News Nation Political Minute.
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30: 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They are professional assassins. 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
28: Oscar winner Catherine Zeta-Jones is a former drug dealer whose past catches up to her in the series Kill Jackie. 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
31: This is a PR war. She's winning.
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28: The wealthy couple splits up and sets off a messy public legal battle in the drama War. Dominic West and Sienna Miller co-star. See it Thursday on HBO Max. Paula Patton is a record exec trying to rebuild her empire in season 2 of the series Sacrifice. See it on Paramount Plus now. In the animated fairy tale series, The Sisters Grimm comes to Apple TV on Friday.
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35: I'll do my best. I'll study hard. 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
36: Belichick is wrapped tighter than an expectant father's watch.
28: Go back to a brief, weird time when comedian Dennis Miller went to the broadcast booth for Monday Night Football in Miller Night Football. The documentary is on HBO Max now. The Last First, Winter K2. Takes viewers to the lofty peaks of K2 during a historic and tragic race to the top in winter. It's on Apple TV on Friday. And you can find your next true crime obsession with The Widower, Till Death Do Us Part. It's about a charming husband with a trail of dead wives who's accused of murder. It's on Netflix now. Pat Tomasulo, WGN News.
5: Thank you, Pat. We're looking at some rain at times for today. Could be a little heavy, so watch out for ponding on those roadways. The umbrella comes in far more handy than any sunglasses will. 66 degrees will stay mostly in the mid-60s, topping out right around 68 degrees for the afternoon. Tomorrow, another soggy day as well. Temperatures probably right around 70, and then some nice sunshine for the weekend. Paul Conrad updates our forecast in our next half hour.
0: Thanks, Tim. Here's what's coming up at 6 o'clock. We're live on the scene as federal officials investigate a small plane crash in Bolingbrook. Plus, a former special prosecutor defends his actions when investigating President Trump. And a great postseason start for the Sox and a disappointing night for the Cubs. Pat has all your highlights coming up next at 6 o'clock with Robin and Larry.

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13: It's 68 degrees at 6 o'clock. Good morning. I'm Steve Gutanich. Cloudy skies and some rain in the area this morning. A suburban plane crash sends two people to the hospital. We're in Bolingbrook with the latest.
14: White Sox win a playoff game. Cubs lose, as do the Hawks.
13: In business, U.S. stock futures are flat this morning. Global stocks are mixed.
15: 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Inbound Kennedy Express lanes, we do have a reported crash near North Avenue. Delays are stretching back to Armitage. You will save about 3 minutes if you remain in the local lanes back out to O'Hare. That's already 24 minutes from the Burn Circle out towards O'Hare. Eisenhower 33 in from Route 390. The Stevenson starts the slow around Harlem and again into the Dan Ryan. Dan Ryan 22 minutes in from 95th Street in Frankfort. US 30 shut down both directions, 84th Avenue to Windy Hill Drive, all due to an ongoing crash investigation. Amanda Cernecki, WGN Traffic Central.
13: Two people are hospitalized after the crash of a small plane in Bolingbrook. The crash happened yesterday evening. WGN's Eric Rung is in Bolingbrook this morning with the latest.
16: Both the FAA and NTSB will be out here this morning to try and determine why this plane did come down. This is at Indian Chase Meadows Park. The fire department here says both people on board were taken to the hospital in stable condition. Police have taped off the area to give federal investigators a chance to get here. Among other things, they'll be looking at weather conditions and checking to see if there were any mechanical issues with the plane.
13: Deerfield Village Hall has been defaced with anti-Semitic vandalism. The incident comes less than a week after a swastika was found at a playground in nearby Highland Park. Police say the vandalism in Deerfield happened Sunday night into Monday. The village has not said what the vandalism depicted. It's unclear whether investigators believe the two incidents are connected. Indiana lawmakers have grilled the head of power company NIPSCO about why the power was out for 2 weeks after severe storms back in August. Utility President Vince Parisi blamed the severity of the storm and defended his company's actions.
2: For this storm, it really wasn't a vegetation management issue. These were very high winds, very large trees outside of our right-of-ways that came down on our infrastructure.
13: He has told lawmakers that the utility does need to do a better job communicating with communities. Faculty at City Colleges of Chicago are planning to strike. WGN's James Sears joins us live with that story.
3: As Steve, the Cook County College Teachers Union Local 1600 says they will picket outside Harold Washington College tomorrow and announce a strike date before City College's Board of Trustees meeting. The union says it's been negotiating since February and is still far from reaching an agreement. Teachers want higher pay and protections against artificial intelligence. A City Colleges of Chicago spokesman told the Tribune that City Colleges looks forward to finalizing agreements with faculty and professional staff. Their contract expired 2 months ago.
13: Teachers in Blue Island, Crestwood, Robbins, and Alsip have filed an Illinois OSHA complaint over dirty schools. OSHA oversees occupational safety and health. The teachers say conditions in District 130 schools are hazardous to student health. Custodians were laid off last month. A new company was hired, but workers can't start until background checks are completed. Teachers say there have been dirty conditions in those schools. The Chicago City Council has approved the sale of the city parking meters to investment firm Stone Peak Partners. The deal provides Chicago with $75 million up front and 5% of the parking meter's yearly revenue moving forward. Alderman Matt O'Shea says this is a great deal and thanks Stone Peak for being transparent.
17: They gave us straight answers and they told us they would get more information and they told us they wanted to sell OmniAir, which they've done. They were straight shooters. This administration was anything but a straight shooter.
13: Its subsidiary, OmniAir, was providing deportation flights for the Trump administration. Mayor Johnson's administration reportedly bid $3.2 billion to buy the meters outright, but withdrew the bid and hid the deal behind a non-disclosure agreement. That's what Alderman Matt O'Shea was complaining about. WGN Sports Time, 6:04.
14: Will Venable rode his bullpen to a 6-3 victory over the Astros in game one of their wild card series.
18: This is a new season, and it's really a one-game season at a time here. We know we have a series. We want to go out and win the series, but it starts with just playing one game. And I thought these guys, in their focus and how they prepared, wanted to keep things as close to the regular season as possible and not have too many complex messages for them, and I thought they responded really well.
14: Hagen Smith responded, pitching three scoreless innings to start the game. Grant Taylor shut it down with 2 2/3, striking out 5. Colson Montgomery homered. Sam Antonacci drove in a pair as well. The White Sox can wrap up the series with a win today. Sean Burke will be on the mound. Well, it was that kind of night for the Cubs, from Matthew Boyd's first pitch to not scoring any runs in an 8-0 loss to the Padres. Fernando Tatis Jr. hit Boyd's first pitch over the center field wall. Two batters later, Manny Machado homered. Cubs were being no-hit by Michael King into the seventh inning. Kevin Gausman will pitch tonight to try to salvage the season for the Northsiders. Also last night, Atlanta took a 1-0 lead over Philadelphia with a 5-3 win, and the Yankees shut out the Red Sox 9-0 in Game 1. Not a great start for the Blackhawks, who were beaten by the Golden Knights in the season opener 5-2 last night. Jordan Greenway scored the first Blackhawks goal, and Patrick Kane scored unassisted as well. His first goal in a Blackhawks uniform since February 22nd of 2023. The Hawks continue their season opening road trip at Utah tomorrow night, 8 o'clock, right here on WGN. Bears had the day off. They'll get back on the field this afternoon, starting to prep for the Jets at Soldier Field Sunday. The NFL also moving the time of the Bears-Packers game at Lambeau Field on October 11th. It's now a noon kickoff. It was originally scheduled for 3:25. I'm Andy Mazur, WGN Sports.
19: A cloudy Wednesday for Chicago, land and cooler temperatures compared to yesterday, and some rain at times as well. South-southwesterly winds keep our temperatures pretty consistently in the 60s and low 70s for today. As we look towards tonight, mostly cloudy skies, some rain likely at times as well. Winds out of south-southeast, about 5 to 10 miles an hour. Overnight lows settling down towards the mid-60s. As we look towards tomorrow, again, rain at times. Some of it could be heavy rain at times and some isolated thunderstorms as well. High temperature right around 70 degrees. From the WGN Weather Center, I'm meteorologist Tim Joyce.
13: We have light rain in many places this morning across Chicagoland, including O'Hare and Midway and downtown at the lakefront as well. 66 degrees currently at O'Hare, 67 at Midway, at 68 along the lakefront. And now your money on WGN. The opening bell rings this morning on Wall Street after stocks closed lower yesterday. Stocks fell as Treasury yields hit fresh multi-year highs. Bank shares slid with Goldman Sachs, JP Morgan Chase, and Bank of America among those leading the decline. A sharp drop in the Conference Board's Consumer Confidence Index for September added to the downward pressure. That closed yesterday, the Dow lost 131, the S&P fell 12, the NASDAQ lost 22 points. And for the Dow yesterday, that was a loss of about 0.25%, same for the S&P. The NASDAQ was just fractionally lower. Stocks have been mixed to flat this morning, and in Europe, stocks have been mostly lower. Asia closed mixed overnight. Smart ring maker Aura is delaying its plans to go public. The company had been looking to raise more than $2 billion and start trading on the NASDAQ today. But now the company is putting that IPO on hold because it says there is uncertainty in the market. And despite what it says is strong demand for its product, the company reported $500 million in revenue in 2024, $1 billion in 2025. It's expected to reach close to $2 billion this year. Chicago News on demand, 24/7, online, on the app, and on your smart speaker. I'm Steve Grzanich, WGN Radio News.
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0: They say when they clap at the beginning, it doesn't matter much. 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
1: Oh, how I have to get up in the morning. Oh, how I'd like to remain there.
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3: Morning, everybody.
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5: How are you today?
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7: Hi, I'm Bob Collins. I'm delighted to be here. I do have one question before we start. Where's the coffee? I can't find any coffee.
8: Oh, a microphony.
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8: Quiet, numbskulls. I'm broadcasting. Look up.

0: 6:13 in the morning. It's a hump day, right? It's Wednesday?
1: Oh, yeah.
0: All right. It's Wendy Snyder sitting in for Bob Surratt for the next week and a half. He's on vacation with Mary Ann. Andy Mazur's here. Good morning.
1: Good morning. You're resplendently dressed in your Chicago White Sox uniform.
0: Two questions.
1: Yes.
0: Is it too soon?
1: It's never too soon in the playoffs.
0: And am I rubbing it in?
1: I don't feel that way.
0: Because I am.
2: I feel that way.
0: You do feel that way, Steve?
2: I do. It's just sad that we can't beat the Padres. The Cubs can't beat the Padres. I don't know what's going on.
1: Oh, I know exactly what's going on.
0: Yeah. Did you hear the open? It's the Pope.
2: I know.
0: The Popin, we now call it.
2: I mean, he should just be fair and bless both teams.
0: No, he shouldn't.
2: Oh.
0: You know, I really don't talk politics on the air because, you know, half the people believe one thing and half the people believe the other. But I do like talking Cubs Sox because that's fun to me. And I like the rivalry. And okay. I'm sorry, unless you're doing sports.
1: Yeah.
0: Or you're... You have to pick a side.
3: Mercy!
2: God loves all of his children.
3: That's correct.
2: Whether they wear a White Sox or a Cubs jersey, so...
3: I've probably been to more White Sox games than Cubs games. I'm more partial to the Cubs just because of
0: my... Then stay out of our field,
3: okay.
0: Amanda.
3: Wow. Love you too, Wendy. I'm going to go now. Bye.
0: You know I love you.
3: I know. That's okay. But no, I mean, the White Sox. I mean, it's just amazing. The was it literally the worst record last year?
0: Worst team in all of baseball,
3: you know,
0: wasn't it?
3: Just,
1: Three years in a row.
0: Yeah.
3: So, again, I'm go Chicago. I mean, the Cubs are going to cub, which means they're not going to make it into the next round. I've
0: Don't
3: learned to live
0: that.
3: With it. Well, I mean, but you do need to be true to yourself as well.
0: That's a good point.
1: If I had an hour, I could break it all down for y'all. From White Sox to Cubs. If I had just like a straight hour, I could break
0: we do.
1: It down.
3: Take it away. I could make another cup of coffee.
0: Yeah. I'll sit back and relax.
1: I'll simplify it here. You know, the White Sox are a very, it's a feel-good story. They're actually a good team, which is, you know, not to take anything away from the feel-good story. They're a good team. And they have a very favorable matchup with the Astros, whether they're in Houston or in Chicago. The Cubs, on the other hand, are a very flawed team that has the potential of being extremely good, except that they can't pitch. And that was shown last night because, you know, injuries have depleted their starting staff. Management has not, over the last 2 years, has not gone out and shored up the pitching staff on either the starting side or the bullpen side. So there's really no one to blame but themselves for with the situation they're in right now. And the Padres are the hottest team in baseball since the All-Star break. So it's a bad matchup.
4: Wouldn't the cold hams taste good right now?
0: God, it really would.
1: Yeah, I think it would too.
0: It's
1: nice canned hams. Yeah. Hello.
0: I'd like a canned ham and a canned hams.
1: There you go. I'll just take the canned ham.
0: Okay.
1: The sudsy one.
0: Yes, that's a great word.
1: Yeah.
0: Sudsy.
1: So it's, you know, it's going to be it's going
0: to
1: be interesting today.
0: What happened to the Cubs?
1: Well, I mean, like yesterday, they were shut down by a pitcher that's in a he's on a roll. They didn't get a hit till the seventh inning, for goodness sakes.
0: And the Sox score early.
1: Score early, and
0: they're
1: they made
0: young,
1: it stand
0: they're
1: up.
0: Fun.
1: They made it stand up.
0: Yeah.
1: So that's good. I mean, their bullpen is light years ahead of the Cubs. And Steve wants everyone to be blessed, which is fine because Steve is a good fan.
2: Just spread the holy water among everybody.
0: Ooh,
4: let's play
0: two. Yeah, let's play two. All right, here's what we're going to do right now. I have a WGN radio t-shirt burning a hole in my hands. And if you'd like it, be today's first caller, 312-981-7200. Today's first caller. We'll look for you in a moment. Right now, though, Steve has a look at your weather.
2: Good morning, everybody. It's going to be a rainy day today. We're already starting to see the light rain overspread the Chicago area. It's impacting the airports this morning. It's impacting the suburbs. Everybody's seeing rain, and it's going to get heavier as we go through the day today, and we could see some flooding, especially along near and north of I-80. Highest rainfall amounts there could be 1 to 3 inches. And so this flooding situation will be a real threat as we go through the day. We'll have more rain tonight and more rain tomorrow as well. 64 tonight, 70 for a high tomorrow. We'll see some showers early on Friday before it starts to dry out. And then we have a nice stretch of weather into early next week. Right now, light rain, 66 at O'Hare. It's 67 at Midway. Some rain at Aurora and 62. Some rain at St. Charles and 62. And in Kenosha this morning, it's raining there as well, 61.
3: An ongoing crash investigation down in Frankfort is shutting down both directions of U.S. 30 from 84th Avenue to Windy Hill Drive. Travel right now looking good on the Edens, the Kennedy, 28 minutes from O'Haron to downtown. Inbound in the express, we did have a stalled vehicle in the right lane near North Avenue. That's already been cleared up, and the express lanes are saving you 3 minutes this morning. Eisenhower, 38 from Route 390 to the old post office, 33 on the outbound trip. Stevenson, 35, Veterans Toll to DuSable Lakeshore Drive, the Dan Ryan, 23 minutes in from 95th Street. And today will be the first day of the fall bridge lift season. Starts around 9:30 on every Wednesday and every Saturday at 9 a.m. And that's going to be going on until November 14th. From the Republic Bank of Chicago Traffic Desk, I'm Amanda Sternecki.
2: 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Stocks in Europe are mostly lower. Stocks in Asia finished mixed overnight. And that's business.
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0: 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A plane crash in Bolingbrook this morning. WGN-TV reporter Eric Rung has more. Good morning, Eric.
18: Yeah, good morning, Wendy. A very small plane crash. Two people recovering at a hospital here this morning. The crash happened around 6:30 last night. The FAA and NTSB will have investigators out here this morning to try and determine just why the plane did go down. It happened at the Indian Chase Meadows Park. Fire department here says both people on board were taken to the hospital in stable condition. Police have taped off the area, so federal investigators have a chance to get out here and take a look at the plane. Among other things, they'll be looking at weather conditions and checking to see if there were any mechanical issues with the plane. The plane did sustain substantial damage, but it doesn't appear as if it caught fire. It did go down in a soccer field at the park. However, it's also a residential area, so it was about 50 yards from a home, so very lucky there. Police are asking people to avoid the park until they can get the plane out of here and make sure investigators have a chance to really take a look at the plane to see what happens. Also, less than a mile from the airstrip that they have out here in Bolingbrook as well.
0: Seems like a great pilot who was able to get it to that field, and the both occupants survived. That's incredible.
18: Well, and you look at the plane. I mean, we're only about 25 yards from the plane. I mean, you look at it; the whole thing is pretty crumpled up. So it is shocking that we don't know exactly what their injuries are, but they're stable condition. So. Obviously, they definitely are going to walk away from this, which is just incredible.
0: Yeah, it is.
18: And to have the precision to put it down, because there are a row of houses on one side of the soccer field and another row of houses just in front of it. Absolutely had some skill to make sure that that got down in the field and not into somebody's home.
0: Yeah. All right. Well, thank you for that, Eric. Have a great day and keep us posted on any new developments.
18: You got it, my friend.
0: See ya. He's Eric Rung, a WGN-TV reporter, and let's say good morning to today's first caller. Hi, Arthur.
19: Hello. How you doing there, Wendy?
0: My day has started off pretty well. How's your day going so far, Arthur?
19: It's going well. You're actually an omen for me because I'm going in for a heart ablation, and I always wanted a WGN T-shirt, so I consider that a lucky charm.
0: Well, that's awesome. Arthur, I wish you luck on your procedure. Unfortunately, we're not going to be able to get you your T-shirt today. I could run it over if you want. where are you calling from?
19: I'm calling from Wheeling.
0: That's too far for me. Well, and what? So you are up this early because you're going to have your procedure this morning?
19: Yeah, I'm normally up anyhow. I'm always listening to WGN radio in the morning.
0: Well, then wear this T-shirt proudly, and good luck with everything today, okay?
19: Will do. I thank you very much.
0: You're very welcome, Arthur. What a nice listener. See, I was going to ask him if he was a Cubs or Sox fan. Arthur, are you still there? I just want to know if he's a Cubs fan. Cubs or Sox?
19: I am actually a Cubs fan, but this year I do like the White Sox. I like their attitude. I like their energy. And I like their youth.
20: Let's play two.
0: All right. That was a good answer, so I will make sure you get the T-shirt, okay?
19: Okay, sounds good.
0: All right. Thank you, Arthur. Thank you so much for listening to WGN Radio. That was a good answer.
1: Diplomatic, indeed.
0: And you can't not like the Sox.
1: Yeah, they're more fun to watch, I think.
0: They're very fun.
1: Yeah, they're fun, a fun team.
0: All right, well, good. I'm going to say this. Good luck to the Cubs.
1: Well, that's very, very nice of you.
3: Oh, they're going to need it.
0: Yeah. Yeah, even Cubs fans are saying that. All right, well, whatever. Good luck to the Cubs. Sox win! Am I rubbing it in too much? I'm sorry, Andy.
1: It's like water off a duck's back.
0: News coming your way next here on 720 WGN.
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1: -66 degrees at 6:30. Good morning. I'm Steve Kwiatkowski. Light rain in the area this morning on our way to 70 today. Looks like it's going to be rainy all day long. Elected officials from Fort Heights have been charged with corruption-related counts. They'll be in court today. White Sox a victory away from the division series. In business, U.S. stock futures are flat this morning. Global stocks are mixed.
3: This morning in Frankfurt, U.S. 30 remains closed both directions, 84th.

0: Avenue to Windy Hill Drive for an ongoing crash investigation. And then just to the north, westbound I-80 starts to slow at Pulaski. Crews are working to clear out a crash there. Up to the north on the Edens inbound, 17 minutes. Lake Cook Road to Montrose, the Kennedy now half an hour from O'Hare into downtown. 27 on the outbound side. Eisenhower, 42 minutes in from Route 390, 37 outbound. Stevenson also 37 from the Veterans Toll to DuSable Lake Shore Drive, just under half an hour in from the Tri-State. Dan Ryan builds to 28 minutes, 95th Street into downtown. And again, starting this morning at 9:30, the beginning of the fall bridge lift season. Amanda Cernecki, WGN Traffic Central.
1: Several Ford Heights elected officials have been accused of using taxpayer money for personal expenses. They'll face a judge today. WGN's Winnie Dorch is at the Markham Courthouse with more.
2: Some of those elected officials are current, others are former employees. They are accused of using village money to pay for vacations, including airfare and hotel accommodations in Las Vegas and Michigan City. Now, this all started last Thursday when the Illinois Attorney General's office executed a search warrant at the Village Hall in Ford Heights with the help of the Cook County Sheriff's Office. The AG's office and the Sheriff's Department were there for hours and left with several boxes what would be considered evidence.
1: The officials face 79 felony counts, including theft of government property and official misconduct. There's been a plane crash in the suburbs this morning. It actually happened yesterday evening. The investigation's getting underway there this morning. It happened at about 6:30 yesterday evening at Indian Chase Meadows Park near the Bolingbrook Airport. Two people have been hurt. They were taken to the hospital in stable condition. The National Transportation Safety Board will investigate what caused that crash. A Chicago police officer has been charged with punching a 17-year-old girl in the head. More on that story from WGN's Kevin Wells.
3: 45-year-old Sergeant Jeremy Sikarski is still employed but has been stripped of his police powers. Prosecutors said there's a video allegedly showing him berating one of the teenagers about picking on other kids, apparently referencing an earlier fight at the park that involved one of his children. The alleged incident happened in early August in the city's Garfield Ridge neighborhood. Sikarski turned himself in last Tuesday.
1: Defense Secretary Pete Hegseth is expected to announce deep cuts today to the military's top brass. He'll reportedly call for a 20% reduction in the number of positions reserved for admirals and generals. Hegseth has previously referred to the cuts as less generals and more GIs. Developing news this morning, a flight over the Middle East has had to be diverted because of a fight between pilots. News Nation's Marky Martin has details.
4: The Fly Dubai flight from Dubai to Israel was diverted over Jordan, safely landed in Saudi Arabia. One person whose daughter was on the flight tells Reuters they heard screaming and that a man had a knife. Flight data shows the plane dropped roughly 17,000 feet in just 2 minutes' time. Israel scrambled fighter jets over fears of a possible hijacking, and some Israeli media outlets are reporting one of the pilots might have intended on crashing the plane.
1: An airline spokesperson says the Fly Dubai flight experienced an incident en route to Tel Aviv and was diverted to another airport where it landed safely. There are reports a second Fly Dubai flight has also been diverted today, but it's unclear what has caused that. A new champion has been crowned during annual Fat Bear Week. The contest is held at this time each year at Alaska's Katmai National Park, where bears bulk up on salmon from the Brooks River ahead of a long winter. Fans viewing on a webcam can vote on which bear has gained the most weight. This year's winner is a 20-year-old male bear named Backpack. Before and after photos show Backpack looking lean in June, but weighing roughly 1,200 pounds in September. Park officials say more than 2 million votes from all around the world were cast this year and broke the internet. WGN Sports Time, 6:34.
5: Sports being sponsored by Northwestern Football. White Sox won their first playoff game since beating the Astros back in 2021 yesterday by getting a win over the same Astros, 6-3, game one of the wild card series. Colson Montgomery homered in his first postseason appearance.
6: Every pitch matters, you know, and that's kind of what I felt today. And I don't know, it was really fun, you know, playing out there, and you know, especially with everyone on our team, you know, we were all so locked in, you know, at the plate.
5: Yeah, the Sox rode their bullpen arms to secure the victory, take a 1-0 lead in the series. Sean Burke can close it out with a win today. Nothing went well for the Cubs in their 8-0 loss at San Diego. Matthew Boyd gave up a home run on the first pitch he threw, and it went downhill from there. Cubs couldn't manage a hit against Michael King until the seventh inning. Alex Bregman knows the team needs a reset before tonight.
7: I think we got to show up tomorrow and execute better. Like I said, I think all phases of the game did not go well. So you flush it, turn the page. You got to this time of year. And I got all the confidence in the world this group can bounce back tomorrow.
5: Kevin Gausman will be on the mound to try to salvage the season. Also last night, Atlanta beat Philadelphia 5-3 to take a 1-0 lead. The Yankees did the same with a shutout victory over the Red Sox 9-0. Tough start to the regular season for the Blackhawks. They fall to the Golden Knights 5-2 last night. The lone bright spot, Patrick Kane scoring in his first game back with the Hawks. He last scored for the team in February of 2023. NFL flexed the Bears game already, moving the game at Lambeau up to a noon start from a 3:25 kick. That's week 5 on October 11th. New Ryan Field's debut season is underway. Go to newryanfield.com to get tickets to the country's best new stadium. I'm Andy Mazur, WGN Sports.
8: And now the forecast from the Four Seasons Heating, Air Conditioning, Plumbing, Sewer, and Electric Weather Center. Cloudy with rain today, high near 70. Cloudy with rain tonight, a low of 64, and then more rain tomorrow, high near 70. Right now in Chicago, we have 66 at O'Hare, 67 at Midway, 68 along the lakefront, light rain in Chicago. And now your money on WGN Global. Shares are mixed this morning. Benchmarks are down in Paris, Frankfurt, and London. U.S. shares have been drifting higher. Dow futures and S&P futures are higher this morning. NASDAQ futures have been lower. In Asia, benchmarks finished higher in Tokyo, Sydney, Hong Kong, and Shanghai, but declined in Seoul. SoftBank Group has issued Tokyo trading. Price of Brent crude initially rose in Asia, but then fell. Brent has been trading well above roughly $72 it cost before the U.S.-Iran war. The U.S. 30-year fixed mortgage has surged to 7.3%. That's the highest since November 2023. Mortgage applications have fallen another 6% in the last week, the lowest since April of 2025. Chicago News on Demand, 24/7, online, on the app, and on your smart speaker. I'm Steve Krasanich, WGN Radio News.
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0: Top of the morning to ya. It's Wendy Snyder here and Bob Surratt. I guess he's on that cruise, right, with Marianne and Terry Savage. I forgot that she is part of this as well. I wonder how they're all getting along. I'm sure great.
16: I'd like to be a fly on the boat. I really would. All right. Steve Alexander has your business of food.
17: Yeah, thank you. And who's on the phone?
18: This is Brad.

0: 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Okay, back to Super El Nino, expected to cause weather havoc around the world. As Brad Rippey said, wetter than usual across the southern half of the country, but for the northern half, including Illinois.
1: You actually have a significantly warmer than normal signal for the northern U.S., and that includes the Midwest, the breadbasket. But it also includes drier than normal conditions in a couple of spots, and one is kind of centered on the Great Lakes region.
0: But move a little south of Illinois?
1: Then you get into Missouri. The point south and west from there, odds actually tilt in the wet direction. So it really depends on what part of the Midwest you're talking about.
0: And as devastating as El Nino may be for some areas, others, like the drought-plagued southern plains, may be in for a treat.
1: So not all things related to El Nino are bad. We expect to see some significant U.S. drought relief coming up.
0: He's the talented Mr. Rippey, USDA meteorologist Brad Rippey. Thank you, sir.
1: All right, thank you. I appreciate the chance to weigh in, and please do call back, and if I'm wrong, I will own up to it.
0: On the food calendar, it's National Hot Mulled Cider Day and National Chewing Gum Day. I'm Steve Alexander. That's the Business of Food on 720 WGN.
2: I love a good bazooka chewing gum. When's the last time you had a bazooka? A piece of bazooka?
3: It's been a long time.
4: And did they still put the little cartoons in
2: yes.
4: them?
2: Yes.
4: Yeah, I love that. Is that Bazooka Joe?
2: Yes.
4: Yeah.
2: Never funny.
4: No.
2: They're not funny at all. And then there's a little fortune on the bottom. And the gum is as hard as a rock, but once you soften it up and chew it, it's really delicious for 5 minutes. And then it loses its flavor.
3: So during the pandemic, I decided I was going to kind of restart my baseball card collection, and I was ordering some old packs that had never been opened.
4: Did you eat the gum?
3: I did not eat the gum.
2: Tops.
3: Because when you opened up the package, you know, that little dust, kind of the sugar coating to it, would open with the package. And like a little cloud would pop up. So I was like, yeah, I don't think I'm going to try this gum.
2: What cards did you order? I'm just curious.
3: Well, I like to go back in the day, you know, like the 80s and, you know, things of that nature.
2: Yeah. Isn't Honus Wagner like the most sought after baseball card?
3: That was a big one. The Mickey Mantle cards are pretty big, too.
2: Ah.
4: Mm. Wendy, you know that bazooka gum, if you swallow it, it stays in your stomach forever. It never goes away.
2: Wives' tale.
4: Yeah.
2: Yeah. God, our parents told us terrible things to try and get us to listen.
3: Yep. Don't make that face. If I slap you in the back of the head, it'll stay that way.
4: It worked. It worked. Now we're giving our children that advice as well.
2: I know. And actually, it was funny because my kids believe, I was told, I have blue eyes, and I was told if I'm lying, my eyes turn green, which was genius because then I would look away from my mom as I was lying. So my kids really believed that. And now my niece does it with her kids.
3: Oh, that's hilarious.
2: Yeah, it's the greatest thing. Unless you have brown eyes, I don't know how that would work. Steve has a look at your weather right now.
4: We're monitoring some rain in the area this morning. Radar has really filled up here with rain all over the area. I'm looking at the heaviest of that right now out west, basically stretching from Streeter to the south all the way up to Rockford. And then there's rain stretching eastward from that. The city of Chicago has gotten in on this in the last half hour or so with a little light rain, but there are areas of heavy rain that could fall later today. Mainly near and north of I-80. And we're talking about rainfall amounts of 1 to 3 inches. So that could cause some flooding, including some flash flooding. So keep it here on WGN throughout the day. We'll let you know if there are any weather alerts. It looks like the high today is going to be about 70. Cloudy with rain is the forecast. Winds out of the south-southwest at 5 to 10 miles per hour. Cloudy with rain overnight tonight and then rain again tomorrow as well. 64 overnight for a low and then 70 for a high tomorrow. Right now in Chicago, light rain at 66 degrees.
5: Launching a new crash closure now up in Antioch. Eastbound Route 173 is blocked between Lake Avenue and Circle Drive, all due to a crash. And ongoing in Frankfort, a crash investigation shutting down both directions of US 30, 84th Avenue to Windy Hill Drive. Westbound I-80, earlier crash at Pulaski, all now cleared up. Inbound Eden, slow going from Niles Center Road down to the Junction. 23 minutes in from Lake Cook Road. Delays continue in on the Kennedy at 38 O'Haron to downtown. 15 Junction in. Express lanes will save you 5 minutes. Back out to O'Hare, 42. Eisenhower, 47 in from Route 390. Stevenson, 45 from the Veterans Toll to DuSable Lakeshore Drive. The Dan Ryan, now half an hour in from 95th Street. From the Republic Bank of Chicago Traffic Desk, I'm Amanda.

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1: 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On our local list of movers, CNA Financial, down up nearly 1.5% at $45.99 a share. 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
17: To you. It's Wendy Snyder in for Bob Surratt, and time to check in with Karen Conti and legal briefs, or legal boxer briefs, as I like to call it when Bob's away. Hi, Karen. How are you?
18: I'm doing well, Wendy. Good morning to you.
17: Good morning. All right. Some stories in the news. This college sports law has been passed. Tell us about this.
18: Yeah, it was passed in the Senate, still has to pass in the House. And if you recall, last year there was a settlement in college sports where now athletes are able to use their likeness and name and make money on it, which was a big change in the law, right? So in the interim, apparently there's been chaos with students getting bidded on by different teams, and these athletes are being transferred, and the agents are taking advantage of them. So this law is trying to help the athletes and have the managers and the agents limit their fees and

0: limit the transfers, and basically put a cap on what the teams can pay their athletes. So hopefully this will even everything out and make it less chaotic.
1: Okay, another story that I just don't even understand sometimes. Lindsey Clancy trial update. All right, the latest I heard was now the defense is arguing that there's no evidence that she actually did kill her children.
0: That shocks me.
1: Yeah.
0: It's shocking that he's bringing that up. And, you know, I understand that lawyers have to defend their clients, and you throw everything in there, right? You throw everything into the mix. But he's basically saying that, yes, I defended on the idea that she did kill her kids, but she wasn't responsible because she had postpartum psychosis. But wait a minute, the prosecutor still didn't prove that she actually did it. There was no DNA, there was no evidence. And so I guess he's trying to use that as a technicality.
1: I'm not making light of postpartum depression that, you know, can turn into postpartum psychosis. No mother in her right mind would kill her children. And your hormones go crazy, but this was just such a weird thing that came up.
0: Well, you know, it's, as I've said before about this case, it's so polarizing because you nailed it. It's like, on one hand, how could you do that? You're a mother. On the other hand is, how could you do it? You wouldn't have done it but for the fact that you were in some mental psychosis. So, yeah, I mean, I think people come to this trial, and they're going to come to the second trial, which surely there will be unless there's a plea bargain, with preconceived notions about whether this was premeditated, whether she made these choices willingly and knowingly, or whether she was not in the state of mind to be able to be culpable.
1: Sad situation any way you look at it.
0: Yes. Yeah. Exactly.
1: All right. Another sad and shocking situation from the past at Cornell University. You take this one.
0: Yeah. So 2 years ago, a woman came to the police and said that seven students in a fraternity gang raped her. Now, the prosecution, for some reason, didn't bring charges. And later, she hired a lawyer. And now there's been a civil lawsuit against the men, against the fraternity, and against Cornell. The kids were expelled. The fraternity was removed from the campus. And the question is, why didn't the prosecutors bring the charges 2 years ago? And the prosecutor is basically saying, she didn't tell us it was against her will, which makes no sense, because why would she have gone to the police about this?
1: Yeah.
0: So I think we're going to need some more facts on this one to see why charges weren't brought. Now, apparently, he is re-looking into this, and he is opening the investigation, and maybe there will be criminal charges at the end of it.
1: Karen, does the school or the fraternity have any kind of insurance for these types of lawsuits?
0: They usually do, Wendy, but, you know, in the day and age of the Sandusky at Penn State and the Larry Nassar at Michigan State, the insurance companies have been really not covering these things and really getting out of that market, because in those cases there were $200-300 million of verdicts and settlements that were paid out. So, yes, they have insurance. They probably do, but it could be limited.
1: And so U.S. Supreme Court begins its new term coming up October 5th. Man, tomorrow's October already, isn't it?
0: It sure is.
1: Where'd this year go?
0: Keeps getting faster and faster.
1: They say that when you get older, time flies. They weren't kidding. All right, so the new term kicks off October 5th. What are the cases we should be watching for?
0: Well, there's some interesting ones. One of them that I'm kind of interested in is the Ten Commandments. In Texas, there is a mandate that the Ten Commandments have to be put on the walls or of the schools. And the ACLU and a bunch of parents got together and said, hey, that's a violation of the separation of church and state. These kind of cases have been brought over and over again over the years, and it'll be interesting to see what this very conservative court is going to say about it. Usually they get stricken down, but given the makeup of the court, I'm not going to put a bet on this one.
1: Whoa. All right. That's going to be interesting. Another case? You can give me one more before we wrap
0: up.
1: Sure.
0: Sure. Second Amendment gun case. This one involves an Illinois law and its restrictions on AR-15s. Can the local governments ban those kinds of assault rifles? And again, the court is very conservative, and I could see them saying, nope, can't ban them. And then all of those restrictions might be lifted.
1: It's going to be a crazy year. What a country. Yeah. All right, Karen, you're not on this Sunday, but I love listening to you on Sundays, and thank you so much for joining us this morning. Appreciate it.
0: Have a great day, everyone.
1: You as well. Karen Conti, trial attorney, and I'm a big fan of hers. News coming your way next at the top of the hour from the Northwestern Medicine Newsroom. First, though, Steve Grzanich with today's Market Outlook.
2: 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Headlining our economic reports today is a report on inflation. We'll get the PCE price index today. That's expected to be up about 0.3%. Looks like we could see year-over-year inflation at 3.6%. Also today, we'll get the ADP National Employment Report. This is the private payrolls report, and it is estimated that about 38,000 private payroll jobs were created in September. The government jobs report is coming on Friday. We'll also get the third estimate of GDP for the second quarter. That's expected to be flat, like it was in the last reading. We'll get a report on retail inventories and personal income this morning, and wholesale inventories. The Chicago Business Barometer is due out as well. On the earnings calendar, Conagra Brands, Micron Technology, Cal Maine Foods, Bassett Furniture, and FactSet Research among the companies reporting quarterly financial earnings today. Just a few things could move the markets on this Wednesday, September the 30th.
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7: Our neighbor to the north, getting the cold shoulder. I'm Blake Berman, host of The Hill on News Nation. A U.S. ban on nearly $1 billion worth of Canadian goods now taking effect, including on alcohol, motorcycles, and some dairy products. The move escalates a trade dispute that's already brought new tariffs and retaliation from Canada. President Trump now says the next move is Ottawa's, and he expects that soon.
8: I think what's going to happen is over the next 3 or 4 weeks, they're going to come to us and they're going to say, we're going to get rid of all the tariffs.
7: The ban comes on top of a 50% tariff on Canadian goods already in effect and Canada's dollar-for-dollar response on American imports. About $880 billion worth of products crosses between the two northern neighbors every year. I'm Blake Berman, and this is the News Nation Political Minute.
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2: It's 65 degrees at 7:01. Good morning. I'm Steve Brutanich. We have some light rain on our way to a high of 70 today. The news is sponsored by Lindeman Chimney Heating and Cooling. A water main break has flooded some homes in Chicago this morning. A live report is on the way.
10: White Sox in advance today. Cubs try to survive.
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11: 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Watching a new crash inbound on the Bishop Ford just after 130th. Two right lanes are blocked. Solid from Dalton to the scene. Almost half an hour right now from 8094 up to the Dan Ryan Merge. Northbound I-57, much better at just 19 minutes. Outbound Edens, 20 from Montrose up to Lake Cook Road. Filling an inbound at 23. The Kennedy, 42 in from the airport. Almost 50 minutes on the outbound trip. Eisenhower now over 50 minutes both directions. Route 390 to the old post office. Stevenson, 53 from the Veterans Toll up to DuSable Lakeshore Drive. Amanda Cernecki, WGN Traffic Central.
2: Some breaking news this morning in Chicago. The fire department is on the scene of a water main break that's flooded homes early this morning on Chicago's Lower West Side. WGN's James Sears joins us live with details.
12: Steve, firefighters were initially called to a home for a water leak in the area of 25th and Claremont. That's a block from Western. But when they got there, discovered not only a busted water main, but also that water was pouring into basements all along the block. Firefighters began ordering people out of their homes into the dark morning. At least a dozen homes were affected. Some basements have several feet of water inside. Now the water main has been shut off by the Chicago Water Department. Fortunately, no injuries reported.
2: Chicago police are looking for a man who tried to lure a child into his car on the city's south side. It happened between 63rd and 65th streets on King Drive just before 10 a.m. yesterday. Police say a man in a black car offered the girl money to come talk to him. She kept walking and found a security guard to help her. The man drove off heading north on King Drive. The girl was not hurt. Both the Federal Aviation Administration and the National Transportation Safety Board will have investigators in Bolingbrook today trying to determine why a small plane crashed there. Two people on board are hospitalized in stable condition. WGN's Eric Rung is at Indian Chase Meadows Park this morning with the latest.
13: The plane did sustain substantial damage, but it doesn't appear as if it caught fire. The plane came down in a soccer field at the park, but this is also a residential area and only about 50 yards from a home. This happened around 6:30 last night. Police are asking people to stay away from the park while the investigation continues.
2: Chicago Park District has held a listening session to hear from people who use lakefront trails and other park district areas about sharing the space with people on e-bikes and e-scooters. Marcy Grunert and her dog Oscar are regulars on the lakefront trail.
14: I'm probably down here almost every day. I sail out of the harbor, I walk, I bike, I walk my dog. I don't especially care for them because they go so fast.
2: In January, a new law prohibits e-bikes on sidewalks. High-speed models also cannot ride on bike paths or in bike lanes. There's another town hall on the south side today, another listening session. Chicago City Council has voted for an ordinance that would require at least 30 aldermen sign off on plans for the city to borrow more money. But it sounds like Mayor Johnson is considering a veto. He says this will slow down investing into neighborhoods and make it harder to pay for everyday projects like getting potholes filled and trees trimmed.
15: I don't find this to be a useful way to grow our economy. The last thing that people want of government to get in the way of itself. That's why I initiated Cutting the Red Tape initiative that streamlined the process so economic development can happen with greater frequency.
2: The mayor says this would have a harsh impact on South and West Side neighborhoods and business owners that he said would, quote, address it. He would address it properly. WGN Sports Time, 7:05.
10: Five White Sox pitchers combined to send them to a 6-3 win over the Astros in game one of the wild card series. Hagen Smith went the first three, did not allow a run. Colson Montgomery homered in the victory as well. Manager Will Venable loved the look in his team's eyes before the game.
16: These guys believe that they can, you know, win series here in the postseason, which showed up in the way that they, you know, took the field. Strike early there with a couple runs, and I thought just, you know, the mindset that, you know, not that you're worried about it, but, you know, a bunch of young guys that haven't been in a situation before, they didn't back down at all.
10: Sean Burke will try to wrap up that series with a win this afternoon. Cubs are just hoping to make it to October after they were beaten soundly by the Padres 8-0 in game one of the wild card last night. Matthew Boyd, a home run allowed on the first pitch he delivered, and it went downhill from there. His manager, Craig Counsell, knowing it's tough to play from behind.
17: It means you got to score, and when we didn't score, I mean, there's nothing more than that, really. Obviously, you can think about reliever usage a little bit, but we would have done something different had we just didn't get anything going offensively, and we were through five innings, and then you kind of know what's on the other side, and you got to make bets on what do you want to do with the game.
10: Kevin Gausman will start tonight for the team on the brink of elimination. Also last night, Atlanta beat Philadelphia 5-3. Yankees shut out the Red Sox 9-0. Blackhawks got off to a poor start. They were beaten by the Golden Knights last night 5-2 in the opener. Patrick Kane scored his first goal as a Blackhawk since February 22nd of 2023. NFL has moved the time of the Bears-Packers game at Lambeau Field on October 11th. It's now a noon kickoff, originally scheduled for 3:25. I'm Andy Mazur, WGN Sports.
18: Cloudy skies for a Wednesday around Chicago. Land some rain at times and not quite as warm as yesterday. We'll see high temperatures in the upper end of the 60s and a couple spots in the low end of the 70s. Mostly cloudy skies for this evening and rain at times, possibly. We'll see overnight lows settling down towards the mid-60s. Tomorrow looks like pretty soggy weather for us for the first month of October. Rain at times, isolated thunderstorms, temperatures in the low end of the 70s. And as we look towards Friday, could be some heavy rain in the morning, but we do see some sunshine peeking out towards the afternoon and a high of 66. From the WGN Weather Center, I'm meteorologist Tim Joyce.
2: Light rain in Chicago this morning. We're at 65 degrees. And now your money on WGN. U.S. stock futures are flat this morning as we wait the opening bell on Wall Street. The stocks ended the day in the red yesterday. The shares in Europe are mostly lower this morning, finished mixed to mostly higher in Asia overnight. The Disney company has ordered another round of layoffs. Multiple reports say the company's laid off hundreds of employees. It's the third round of layoffs since the new CEO took over back in March. Human resources and tech areas were hardest hit departments this time around. In a shareholder's letter last month, the CEO said the company remains focused on reducing costs. Chicago News on demand 24/7, online, on the app, and on your smart speaker. 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

remember the last time it rained. You know, I'm thinking of something. It's Wendy in for Bob. Like, they always say when women give birth, they kind of forget about it, and you move forward, you don't have any recollections. That's why you perhaps would have another kid, because if you remember it, you'd stop at one. I don't remember the weather once it's happened. I mean, we had a crazy summer. I am still harvesting my tomatoes at this point. I'm going to get cherry tomatoes until the first freeze, so I could bring some in if you want. I have a lot of them. And it rained so much.

0: so much flooding, and then it was a scorcher and really dry, but I seem to forget about it once it's happened.
1: Okay.
0: That's a good thing, I guess. We survive Chicago winters all the time.
1: Yes, we do.
0: And then, was last winter even bad? I don't remember.
1: Yeah, there were a couple of days where it was bitterly cold, but there wasn't a lot of snow? I can't even remember.
0: I don't see. I'm remember. Telling you. So
2: I think we had a few weekends where there was a good amount of snow, because I know for a while I didn't get up to Wisconsin to go see my mom because the weather was so garbage over the weekends. But it kind of typically hit on Saturday, Sundays, and then the weeks were fine. But I think it was just a few weekends of a lot of snow, and then that was it.
0: Yeah. The only thing I remember is the polar vortex. I can't remember when it was, but I know that was crazy.
1: Yeah, those are fun days to walk the dog.
3: We started off last year in November and December with some really cold weather. There was like a couple of cold snaps and some snow early on, and then really toward the end of the winter there's really nothing.
0: What are you all going to be for Halloween? Do you still dress up?
1: I can't remember the last time I dressed up.
0: You blocked it out.
3: I've been invited to a costume party. I'm not sure what I'm going to do.
0: I have the easiest costume in the world. You can just hold a box of cereal and have one of those fake knives, and you could be a serial killer.
3: Oh, I like that. That
0: seems
3: just easy.
0: Yeah, it's so easy. Joe, are you dressing up at all for Halloween?
4: Yeah, I've rotated between a Ninja Turtle, Batman, and a Ghostbuster for the last 35 years. So we'll spin
0: really?
4: The dial and see where we land.
0: Oh, that's so fun. Ashley, are you going to dress up for Halloween? Are you doing anything fun?
5: I'm going to dress up. I just don't know what I'm going to do yet.
4: Ghostbuster.
0: Yeah, I have a Ghostbuster costume maybe I could lend you. I think I hemmed it, though, so they might look very cropped on you on the legs. Yeah, I hate Halloween now that I'm an adult. And I'm so sick of people saying, buy candy that you don't like because then you don't eat it. If I'm buying candy, and everything's expensive now, but if I'm buying candy, I'm going with the Kit Kats and the Twix. And really, the only time of year I eat Butterfinger is Halloween, because those are good. But why would you buy candy and waste your money on stuff that's no good? And you people who bring in the extras here, just eat it.
3: No, keep bringing in the extras. We like
1: that. Yeah, we like that.
0: Well, I know, but I'm not bringing in my extras, probably because I eat it before it's even Halloween. And these poor kids, I know I'm going on a Halloween rant here, whatever. You never know what to expect. I remember one year it was like 87 degrees, and then one year it was freezing cold, and then you have to put a coat over your costume, and no one even knows what you are. And if you're over 16 and you don't have a costume, don't come to my house. I ain't giving you anything.
3: Some kids can't afford costumes, Wendy.
0: Oh, these kids could.
3: Okay.
0: I mean, but yes, I understand that. But I don't know. And don't steal my candy bowl. The year after the pandemic, I think, I took a Count Chocula box and made a little talk bubble and wrote, please take one. And I put the bowl out. I found the bowl halfway down the block, and I found Count Chocula on the next block.
3: That would encourage me to take a handful.
0: See?
3: That sign.
0: You gotta play by the rules, unless it's candy, I guess. I don't know. Steve has a look at your weather.
6: I don't like Halloween.
0: Yeah, I'm with you, Walter.
3: We have some rain out there today, and it's going to stick with us for at least the next 24 hours or so. And some areas could see some flooding today with the rainfall totals as high as 3 inches, perhaps. 70 degrees is the expected high today, and 64 will be a low tonight, back up to 70 tomorrow. Looks like the showers will end early on Friday before we see some sunshine, and then we'll have a nice stretch of sunny weather through the rest of the 7-day forecast into next Tuesday. Right now in Chicago, we have light rain 65 at O'Hare. At Waukegan this morning, some light rain and 60. Gary has partly cloudy skies. It's 61 there.
2: Still watching a few crash closures up in Antioch, eastbound Route 173, block Lake Avenue to Circle Drive, and also a crash in Frankfort. That investigation still blocking off both directions of US 30 from 84th Avenue to Windy Hill Drive. Inbound Bishop Ford, 35 minutes, 8094 up to the Dan Ryan Merge. This is all due to a crash past 130th, still blocking the two right lanes. I-57, a much better option at just 20 minutes up to the north on the Edens. Now traffic building each way. 26 from Lake Cook Road to Montrose, Kennedy, just shy of an hour from O'Hare into downtown. 35 minutes in from the junction, at least 10 minutes saved in the express lanes back out to

0: O'Hare 53. The Eisenhower in hour 5 in from Route 390, 53 minutes outbound. Stevenson also now over an hour from the Veterans Toll to DuSable Lakeshore Drive. 45 minutes in from the Tri-State Dan Ryan, 38 in from 95th Street. And again, today is the first day of the fall bridge lift season. We'll start today at 9:30, 9:30 every Wednesday and every Saturday at 9 a.m. From the Republic Bank of Chicago Traffic Desk, I'm Amanda Sarnecki.
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14: 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Wendy Snyder sitting in for Bob Surratt, someone else who is on the radio on Friday nights and Saturday. 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Dave Plyer joins us right now. Hi, Dave.
15: Good morning.
14: 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Now, you are going to talk about a pretty exciting thing that's going on at the Museum of Broadcast Communication. 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Tell us what's going on, because this is going to be a big unveiling.
15: Well, you know, we've got this late night exhibit called The Evolution of Late Night Television that we came up with about a year and a half ago, at a time where late night TV was already starting to pivot and change, and we decided to open up last October with an exhibit on Johnny Carson on his 100th birthday. And we have a lot of late night artifacts and set pieces from the Letterman set and Arsenio Hall and so forth. And when The Late Show with Stephen Colbert ended its run a couple weeks before It ended CBS.

0: contacted us and said they would like us to have the sets. Even felt like he really found his comedy chops in Chicago. He went to Northwestern University. I know the Smithsonian had interest in the Late Show set, and they chose us.
1: That is huge, Dave. That really is.
0: It is. It is. And we just found out earlier this week that the marquee was coming down from the Ed Sullivan Theater, and we were getting part of the marquee. I don't know where we're going to put it, like 20 feet long, but...
1: You could put it at your house, and then you could just have people come look
0: people
1: at...
0: People come over.
1: Yeah, and look at the exhibit there.
0: I could do that.
1: This is pretty exciting. I have to get over there and take a peek at everything. The Late Show marquee joins the original Late Show set. Big announcement. And when does this open to the public for everyone to go see?
0: So two things. We are closed today and tomorrow until 5:30. Tomorrow, 5:30 is the ribbon cutting. We've got their executive producers of the show, co-executive producers, that are going to be there for the ribbon cutting. So it's 5:30 tomorrow, and you can, it's a media event, but you can buy tickets to it. It's a fundraiser. It's at museum.tv to come see it, and then it opens to the public on Friday. But we really have a ton of the set. The pillars from the Ed Sullivan Theater that they replicated for the set in New York City, the desk, the lighting, the credenzas, and then we kind of rebuilt the rest of the monologue stage and so forth to simulate what the Late Show set looks like. And people who've seen it already have absolutely been blown away, so we're very excited about it.
1: Well, it's good that you have this tribute to late night TV, because, you know, who knows how long late night TV will continue.
0: Yeah, I think that's what Stephen Colbert said in a commercial he had done for us. He said, the museum might be the only place to ever see late-night television again, but it's going to pivot, right? Everything on television is pivoted to Netflix. You're watching stuff on your phone, your iPad. You know, there'll still be a late-night presence. I just think the tradition of how late-night television goes, when Johnny had, you know, 20 million viewers, 30 million viewers, and Letterman had 12 million viewers, and now the late night shows have 3 or 4 million viewers. It has changed, but there's so many more choices. But there'll always be some kind of late night entertainment talk show in the universe.
1: Johnny, you know, it's so weird, Dave, because when I think about it, it's like Johnny was the best, and Johnny, you know, paved the way for other hosts. But then I watch these old clips of Letterman that pop up on social media, and I'm Letterman was the best.
0: And is out there a lot now on social. Yeah.
1: Yeah. And then I loved Conan, except for his hair. But he is just hilarious. So now, you know, you've got the Jimmys and Seth Meyers and
0: Bill Maher, Gutfeld. There's a bunch still out there. But, you know, the bottom line is Johnny, as you mentioned, he told political jokes. He picked on everybody.
1: Yeah.
0: But he wasn't political. He didn't take a side. And when you're really trying to find an audience with every choice that's out there, you kind of want to keep your audience in the center. And late night hasn't. And that's why, you know, they've lost half their audience in all this. Because if you're Republican, you're probably not watching that show. If you're a Democrat, you're probably not watching Gutfeld. It's become very political and very divisive, much like the country.
1: Yeah, and that's, I don't love that. I mean, we used to watch the late night talk shows to see celebrities and to be entertained and to see stupid bits, you know,
0: and Don Rickles.
1: Yeah. Oh yeah, all right, Don Rickles. I mean, God bless him. He was what he was.
0: Yes, he was.
1: So, all right, big news. I think it should be on the banner out front. We beat out the Smithsonian. It's the Museum of Broadcast Communications, and the grand opening, the unveiling, I should say, of the Late Show with Stephen Colbert exhibit happening Friday, right? That's when it's open to the public?
0: Open to the public at 10 a.m. on Friday, but if you want to see in advance, it's a fundraiser, and you'll be amongst other radio and media personalities. They're also going to be there for preview Thursday night at 5:30. Doors open at 5, and you can get tickets at museum.tv.
1: I wish I could make it, Dave. I really would like to see this, and I will get over there.
0: private tour anytime.

0: Okay. All right. Thank you so much, Wendy. Dave Plyer. Always a pleasure talking to you. And coming up after the news, we're going to talk to another WGN person. I love Rick Kogan. First of all, he could read the phone book, and that would be entertaining to me. And he has a podcast, After Hours with Rick Kogan, and it's back in action. And we're just going to check in and say hello because it's been too long. So that's coming up after the news here on 720 WGN.
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7: -65 degrees at 7:30. Good morning. I'm Steve Krutanich. We have some light rain on our way to 70 today. 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Current and former officials in Fort Heights have been charged with using taxpayer money for personal travel.
8: White Sox win. Cubs and Hawks get off to rough starts.
7: In business, global stocks are mixed this morning. U.S. stock futures are flat.
9: 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Outbound Eden's 33 minutes, Montrose up to Lake Cook Road, 27 back in. The Kennedy now just over an hour in both directions from O'Hare into downtown. Eisenhower, our heaviest in hour 8, in from Route 390, 1 hour on the outbound trip. Stevenson now an hour as well from 355 to DuSable Lakeshore Drive. Dan Ryan, 40 minutes in from 95th Street. Inbound Bishop Ford, earlier crash past 130th, now cleared from the two right lanes, but still about a half hour from 8094 to the Dan Ryan merge. Amanda Cernecki, WGN Traffic Central.
7: 11 current and former Ford Heights officials are due in court today, accused of using taxpayer money for personal use. Authorities raided the Ford Heights Village Hall last week looking for evidence. The group's accused of charging airfare, hotels, and other expenses to the village. They face 79 felony counts. Deerfield Village Hall has been defaced with anti-Semitic vandalism.
10: It happened less than a week after a swastika was found on a playground slide at a park in nearby Highland Park. Police said it was done Sunday night into Monday and has since been cleaned off. It's unclear whether investigators believe the two incidents

0: are connected. So far, no arrests nor charges have been announced.
1: WGN's Kevin Wells reporting the village has not said what the vandalism depicted. Indiana lawmakers have grilled the head of utility NIPSCO about storm outages after summer storms. More on that from WGN's Patrick Elwood.
2: One of the hardest hit areas was Gary. The mayor recognized the unusual nature of the storm.
3: This was an extraordinary storm that created extraordinary challenges.
2: Residents there were without power for 2 weeks. Their food went bad in sweltering conditions. But he and others ask what can be done to ensure what happened in August never happens again.
3: Families had to find ways to keep their children when school is not in session. Think about that.
1: NIPSCO says it was prepared, but the storm damage was unprecedented. Chicago aldermen have approved a new deal for the city's controversial parking meters. The council voted 46-3 yesterday to transfer the remaining 57 years of the lease to the investment firm Stone Peak. In return, the city will get $75 million up front, plus 5% of future profits. Supporters say it will help Chicago recover some money from the 2008 deal that's been highly criticized. Mayor Johnson has not said whether he'll sign it, but the vote is veto-proof. Defense Secretary Pete Hegseth is expected to announce major cuts coming to the Pentagon when he delivers the State of the Force address later today. News Nation's Anna Koyman has details.
4: Hegseth is expected to announce a 20% reduction in positions reserved for generals and admirals. The decrease is said to come from position eliminations and, in some cases, downgrading positions to lower ranks. Now, it's not just overall slash firings, they say. While the DOD did announce minimum cuts, we are awaiting specifics. The cuts are expected to be completed by January 1st of next year, 2027.
1: Former special counsel Jack Smith appeared before a Senate committee yesterday to answer questions about the Justice Department's pursuit of charges against President Trump for his role in the January 6th attack and his handling of classified documents. The investigation took place before Trump was elected to a second term. Smith defended his decision to bring charges against Trump.
5: Our investigation developed proof beyond a reasonable doubt that President Trump engaged in serious crimes against our nation.
1: Smith moved to end his prosecutions of President Trump after the president was reelected in 2024. A new study suggests you curb caffeine intake well before bedtime. The study published in the journal Sleep Medicine Reviews says in order to get the best night's sleep, you should stop drinking caffeine nearly 9 hours before bedtime. Researchers say caffeine intake closer than that could cost you up to 45 minutes good night's rest. Previous studies advised delaying your first cup of coffee 90 minutes after you wake up. They say that will help balance hormones, especially cortisol, which regulates stress. WGN Sports Time, 7:34.
6: Tulsa Montgomery with a solo homer. Sam Antonacci drives in a pair. The White Sox get a 6-3 win over the Astros in Game 1 of the Wild Card Series. Sox first postseason win since 2021. Hagen Smith and four other relievers helped to shut the door, leaving the White Sox a victory away from advancing to the division series. Sean Burke will start Game 2 this afternoon. The task becomes that much more daunting for the Cubs after an 8-0 loss to the Padres in Game 1. To stay alive and advance, they need to win two in a row on the road against one of the hottest teams in the game. Last night, Matthew Boyd was touched for 3 home runs, including 2 in the first inning. Kevin Gausman pitching tonight in an elimination game for the Cubs. Also last night, it was Atlanta over Philadelphia taking a 1-0 lead. Yankees do the same after they shut out the Red Sox 9-0. Not much good came out of the Blackhawks' loss to the Golden Knights last night 5-2, though. Patrick Kane scored his first goal as a Blackhawk in many, many years.
7: You know, your eyes get pretty wide when the puck goes by the defenseman and you're coming in on a breakaway and chasing up to a puck. So just wanted to be patient with it, take my time, make him make a move first and hang on to it. So it's nice it worked out, obviously. Yeah. Fan.
6: It had been 3 years, February of 2023, since his last goal as a Blackhawk. The road trip will continue tomorrow night at Utah, 8 o'clock here on WGN. The NFL moved the time of the Bears-Packers game at Lambeau Field on October 11th from 3:25 to now a noon kickoff. The Bears had the day off yesterday before they'll get back on the field today, starting their prep for the Jets at Soldier Field on Sunday. I'm Andy Mazur, WGN Sports.
1: And now the forecast from the Four Seasons Heating, Air Conditioning, Plumbing, Sewer, and Electric Weather Center. Cloudy with rain today, a high near 70. And cloudy with more rain tonight and into tomorrow as well. 64 overnight tonight, expect a high near 70 tomorrow. Light rain right now, we're at 65 degrees. And now your money on WGN. A couple of economic reports just in this morning on inflation and also on consumer confidence and GDP. The GDP number revised to 2.3 in 2025. It came in at 6.1% year over year for the final reading of the second quarter GDP. That's out just this morning. We also have an update on inflation. The PCE index is out today. Year over year, it's 3.4%. That's a little bit lower than the forecast. The month-over-month increase was 0.2%, and we were expecting today a 0.3% increase. Stock futures have been flat this morning, even after this inflation report. Heading to the opening bell in an hour, global stocks have been mixed to mostly lower. Chicago News 24/7 on demand, online, and on your smart speaker. I'm Steve Gerdan, WGN Radio News.
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22: Good morning to you. It's Wendy Snyder sitting in for Bob Surratt. He's on a cruise with his wife, Marianne Murciano, and Terry Savage is on that WGN cruise. And I'm sure they're having fun. 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
22: 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And I listened to a few episodes. I miss you, Rick.
23: Well, but the difference is, I've always been reluctant to try anything new. I mean, I don't even like cell phones, for Christ's sake. But I, uh, It's an interesting and sort of liberating experience, Wendy, to do these, you know, shorter kinds of interviews, shorter, and not time-wise, but shorter in that they're not interrupted by commercials,
22: yes.
23: They're not interrupted by the news, and it's a kind of more intense experience I found over, you know, just the...

0: punch at the same time.
1: Gee, I had that same feeling, but I go back, I don't know, I go back to Tony's, one of the very few living human beings who goes back to Tony during his drinking days, which I thought were going to end his life.
0: Yeah.
1: Some, you know, 30 or 40 years ago, and then he stopped, and then he... And then he thrived. I got, you know, news for you, too, Wendy, that John Soss, who was a great friend of Tony's and a great admirer and an artist, too, he collects things on beaches and puts them into beautiful, beautiful sort of settings, all because of Tony. He's orchestrated a 2-day event, November 18th and 19th, called Something Beautiful. It's a 2-night tribute to Tony, celebrating in words, songs, poems, his life to benefit the Tony Fitzpatrick Family Trust. And this may be the first time anybody's hearing about it on the radio. And it's going to feature John Langford, the great, great, great, great, great musician of the Mekons.
0: Yeah.
1: And a great visual artist, too. And he's going to be playing music, and I'm going to be reading some of Tony's poems, some of his... lesser-known writings, because Tony was really a kind of Renaissance man, don't you think?
0: Oh, completely. And so he could go either way. He was so yin, so yang. He was just an amazing guy, an angel with a dirty face kind of thing.
1: Yeah, but he really was, as you know, and anybody who knows him really knew that angelic side of him. Tony could be... the kind of gruff and gruff-looking guy that you would cross the street,
0: exactly,
1: walking down the same side of the sidewalk. But you know, he was more likely to hug you than punch you. I'll tell you that.
0: Tony Fitzpatrick, of course, the late great artist, actor. His last role on the big screen is in his son and daughter's movie, Max and Gabby Fitzpatrick. It's called Driven. It's you figured it out. 12 minutes and how many seconds?
1: 12. I haven't paid it. You know, you think I was a scientist. I haven't paid it 12 minutes and 16 seconds. And even Max goes, really, you timed the thing? I said, yeah, because it's not feature length. And it's not feature length. It is only 12 minutes. It's a short that was just in the Chicago,
0: Underground Film Festival. Yeah. Yeah. And it's sold
1: and
0: out.
1: They scheduled it for a screening. It sold out so quickly after it was announced that they had two screenings. It sold out that second one so fast that they had three screenings. But then again, it's only 12 minutes. I think it'll wind up somewhere else. Wendy, did you get a chance to see it?
0: I did, and it was... Yeah. It was really... Yeah. It was, first of all, it was shot beautifully, and it just... It hit home. There's a lot of stuff coming our way through the internet, through social media, and it all gets jumbled in your head, and you have to try and sort through it and strive to do better.
1: And it's also a really, really interesting visual trip through Tony Fitzpatrick's Chicago.
0: Yes.
1: You see all sorts of sort of signposts from Tony's life. And it's also a movie about, I think, it's only 12 minutes. Why are you calling it a movie? It is.
0: It is
1: a movie. It's a movie about, I think it's a movie about, in one level, in one part, about urban loneliness. And you really do get that sense. It's not, it reminded me a little of Taxi Driver without the violence and without Robert De Niro. But it's an amazing, and I hope people, you know, it's kind of a great 12 minutes for a filmmaker is kind of a really good calling card. It's like, hi, Mr. Big Bucks producer, this is what I have for you. Do you think you would like to finance a longer film? And I think Tony working with his sister Gabby is going to be a big team and a team to watch in the movie business.
0: One of the most creative families in all the land, the Fitzpatricks.
1: Crazy.
0: I know.
1: Part of it, you know, Michelle is mother is a wonderful, wonderful creative person. But these two kids...

0: Sonny's powerful genetic imprint is certainly on these two. And the other thing about it, they're also lovely people.
1: Yeah.
0: It's a kind of amazing thing. Tony Fitzpatrick's kids are nice. Are you kidding? Yeah, they're great. They're wonderful. Really, really wonderful.
1: Well, I just want to compliment you because the way you interview people, and listeners, you can find After Hours with Rick Kogan at WGNRadio.com. You really just ask these questions that many other people wouldn't think of. Like, you ask Max, what is a Fitzpatrick family vacation like? I mean, that was great.
0: Well, because Tony, I've known those kids since they were born. And at one point, I'm asking Tony, do you go to Disneyland? Do you take them to Disney World or something? And Tony told me, he said, no, don't ever say anything to them. But I've convinced them, they watch TV and they see all this Disneyland stuff. I've convinced them that Disneyland doesn't exist. It's just a TV show. We can't go there. We're not always supposed to go there. It's just a TV show. And finally, they broke him down, and they did go. And according to Max, they had a great time.
1: Yeah.
0: Tony loved it. And Tony well enough. Tony would go nuts and wonderfully nuts about Disney World or Disneyland.
1: Yeah. Absolutely. All right, Rick, I wanted to check in with you. We have to break for news coming up, but if you can just quickly let us know what else is coming up on the podcast, because listeners, you got to check it out. I know you've missed Rick as well.
0: It's also, thank you. I sort of taped this tomorrow, and I have no idea who's the guests are, but do look at the Tribune online, and I'm in the print Sunday, because next week is a massive, massive, massive multi-part celebration of John Prine.
1: Oh.
0: We got John died in 2020, and his funeral in Nashville was very quiet, very subdued, very people apart. This year, for his what would have been John's 80th birthday party, and John was from Maywood, and John was made here, and John's first guitar lessons were here, and John wrote some of his greatest songs here. There's stuff going on all over town, film screenings at the Gene Tescal Center, a huge, huge concert at the Chicago Theater, a bunch of other things. That I'll be certainly talking a lot about that and interviewing some of the people involved in that. And otherwise, just trying to get through, 15-20-minute interviews.
1: Well, you're doing a great job. And can we talk again in the future and promote?
0: Oh, Wendy, I adore you and your husband. And I don't know your kids.
1: You'd
0: well
1: like them too,
0: Patrick. And I hope they one day may make a movie of your life. It's always great to talk to you, Wendy. You know that.
1: All right. Well, let's keep in touch, and listeners, check them out. Thank you, Rick.
0: Thank you, Wendy.
1: Absolutely, Rick Kogan. He is the greatest, and you can find After Hours with Rick Kogan at WGNRadio.com. Steve, what's it looking like weather-wise?
2: Very wet. We have rain today, rain tonight, and rain tomorrow in our forecast. 70 today, 64 tonight, 70 tomorrow. Some areas could see 1 to 3 inches of rain today. That's mainly along and north of I-80, and that could lead to some flooding, especially later. Right now in Chicago, we do have some light rain at 65 degrees.
3: We're watching a new crash closure. This out in Naperville. Book Road is shut down both directions, 104th to Wicklow Road. Also ongoing in Frankfort, US 30 blocked each way, 84th Avenue to Windy Hill Drive with an ongoing crash investigation. But good news in Antioch, eastbound Route 173 back open at Lake. An earlier crash had that closed up, but again, everything now open. Travel times are certainly climbing thanks to the rain. The Kennedy an hour 5 in from the airport. Eisenhower, hour 15 in from Route 390, just over an hour on the outbound trip. Stevenson almost now an hour 5. Veterans told to DuSable Lakeshore Drive. The Dan Ryan watch for a crash at 71st, mainly off on the right shoulder. 46 minutes from 95th Street into downtown. From the Republic Bank of Chicago Traffic Desk, I'm Amanda Sternecki.
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7: 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I am glad I quit smoking because I would start sounding like Rick Kogan by now. I love his voice. I could listen to him all day. I really could. His podcast is great. And did I mention the Sox won last night? Is it too soon to wear my Sox away jersey?
8: Well, you already did, so I guess not too soon.
7: Yeah, I guess. What's happening tonight?
8: Same situation, same time, same everything. The White Sox will be in Houston 4 o'clock, and Sean Burke makes the start tonight. And the Cubs, late night in San Diego at 9 o'clock again tonight, and it'll be Kevin Gausman on the mound trying to keep the Cubs alive in the playoffs, which is, these are the weird series, you know, three games. You win the first game, you're in much better shape, obviously,
7: yeah,
8: because you have a chance to close things out with a win tonight for the White Sox, and the Cubs have a pretty big task ahead. I mean, the Padres are probably the hottest team in baseball going into the playoffs. The Cubs kind of limped in a little bit there with some tough luck as far as the pitching staff went, and the offense was kind of sputtering a little bit, and they got shut down by a good team yesterday.
7: I really don't like the Cubs, but I'll tell you this. When the Cubs are losing like this, I do feel guilty, so I wish them well.
8: Don't feel guilty.
7: I do. I want everybody to be
8: happy. You have nothing to do
7: happy.
8: With it. You know, don't feel guilty.
7: I'm a people pleaser, Andy.
8: I hear you.
7: I want everyone to be happy.
8: Well, that's nice of you.
7: Yeah. Go Bears.
8: Go Hawks.
9: Go yeah. Chicago.
7: Yeah, I can't say that, Amanda, but you're sweet to do that. Okay. I appreciate it very
9: you're
7: much.
9: You're welcome.
7: All right, we have news coming your way next from the Northwestern Medicine Newsroom.
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15: Our neighbor to the north, getting the cold shoulder. I'm Blake Berman, host of The Hill on News Nation. A U.S. ban on nearly $1 billion worth of Canadian goods now taking effect, including on alcohol, motorcycles, and some dairy products. The move escalates a trade dispute that's already brought new tariffs and retaliation from Canada. President Trump now says the next move is Ottawa's, and he expects that soon.
16: I think what's going to happen is over the next 3 or 4 weeks, they're going to come to us and they're going to say, we're going to get rid of all the tariffs.
15: The ban comes on top of a 50% tariff on Canadian goods already in effect and Canada's dollar-for-dollar response on American imports. About $880 billion worth of products crosses between the two northern neighbors every year. I'm Blake Berman, and this is the News Nation Political Minute.
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8: It's 61 degrees at 8 o'clock. Good morning. I'm Steve Brzanich. Rain in the area on our way today to a high of 70. 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A water main break leads to flooded homes on Chicago's Lower West Side.
24: White Sox win a playoff game. Cubs lose, as do the Hawks.
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25: 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Still watching this ongoing crash investigation in Frankfurt, shutting down both directions of U.S. 30, 84th Avenue to Windy Hill Drive. And in Naperville, police are saying this closure could be active for at least a few hours. Book Road shut down both directions from 104th to Wicklow Road. Outbound Eden's now almost 40 minutes. Montrose up to Lake Cook Road, 26 minutes inbound. The Kennedy an hour 10 in from O'Hare, 50 minutes in from the junction. You'll save at least 20 minutes in the express lanes. Inbound Eisenhower building up thanks to the rain, an hour 25, Route 390 to the old post office. Stevenson, hour 5, veterans told to DuSable Lakeshore Drive and the Dan Ryan, 43 minutes in from 95th. Amanda Sternecki, WGN Traffic Central.
8: People have been forced to leave their homes this morning after a water main break in Chicago. It's unfolding around the 2500 block of South Claremont. That's the Lower West Side neighborhood. Firefighters were called to 25th and Claremont about a water leaking into a home. When they arrived, they discovered a busted water main. They began ordering people out of their homes as water started filling basements. This woman lives there.
26: Everything is damaged. Everything. There's water up to the couch. There's nothing. Everything's floating on it. Our everything's ruined. Everything that was on the floor, the shoes, everything, it's all the way to our knees. So it's soaked in there.
8: Neighbors say at least a dozen homes on the block are affected. That water main has been shut off. Two people are hospitalized after the crash of a small plane in Bolingbrook. That crash happened yesterday evening. WGN's Eric Rung is there this morning with the latest.
27: Both the FAA and NTSB will be out here this morning to try and determine why this plane did come down. This is at Indian Chase Meadows Park. The fire department here says both people on board were taken to the hospital in stable condition. Police have taped off the area to give federal investigators a chance to get here. Among other things, they'll be looking at weather conditions and checking to see if there were any mechanical issues with the plane.
0: A Chicago woman who hid her mother's dead body in a garage freezer for nearly 2 years has been charged with Social Security fraud. 72-year-old Eva Bratcher is accused of stealing her mom's identity to collect more than $20,000 in Social Security checks and SNAP benefits. Federal charges come more than 3 years after Bratcher pleaded guilty to concealing her mother's death. She was sentenced to 213 days in jail. Bratcher is due in court tomorrow. The Chicago City Council has given final approval to the sale of the parking meters to a New York investment firm. The city will get $75 million up front from Stone Peak Partners, as well as 5% of the yearly net revenue for the remainder of the 58 years on the contract. While some aldermen are celebrating the approval, Alderman Jason Irvin expected his colleagues to do more.
1: We've done nothing for the residents in this transaction. They'll still pay the 35 cents. They'll still be subject to increasing parking rates. We have an opportunity to do something to solve that. We chose to cower down.
0: The $75 million and the yearly revenue will go to the city's pension fund. The Chicago Park District will give residents another chance to weigh in on new laws for e-bikes and scooters at a town hall meeting today. More on that live from WGN's James Sears.
3: Well, Steve, starting January 1st, the state will impose age limits and even require insurance depending on how fast those e-bikes and scooters go. They can't be used on sidewalks, and higher-speed bikes can't be used in bike paths or bike lanes. Now, the Chicago Park District held a town hall in Uptown last night looking for input on whether to restrict those e-bikes and scooters even further in parks and along the lakefront. Ruthie Lamb owns an e-scooter.
4: Even just on the trail today, some of these bikers were going faster than we are, and it was like, I thought we were going to get knocked over by, like, cyclists.
3: Today's town hall is at Ellis Park on South Cottage Grove. It's at noon.
0: Here's a reminder, the second installment of Cook County property tax bills are due tomorrow. Treasurer's office mailed nearly 1.8 million printed bills to taxpayers in early September. They are also posted online. After October 1st, any balance due is charged 0.75% per month as required by state law. Those payments can be made online at cookcountytreasurer.gov, by mail, or in person at some banks. 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
24: Will Venable rode his bullpen to a 6-3 win over the Astros in game one of their wild card series. Hagen Smith got the team off to a great start.
11: You know, we talked about a plan coming in, and in a perfect world, it was going to be Hagen for 11 batters. It could have gone better as far as him really setting the tone for the guys coming in and, attacking the zone, get swing and miss. Just did a great job and put us in a really good spot to continue the middle part of that game.
24: And Grant Taylor shut it down with 2 2/3 innings, striking out 5. Colson Montgomery with a home run. Sam Antonacci driving in a pair. White Sox can wrap up the series with a win today. Sean Burke will be on the mound. Well, it was that kind of night for the Cubs, from Matthew Boyd's first pitch to not scoring any runs in an 8-0 loss to the Padres. Fernando Tatis Jr. hit Boyd's first offering over the center field wall. Two batters later, Manny Machado homered as well. Cubs were being no-hit by Michael King into the seventh inning. Kevin Gausman will try to save the season tonight as he makes the start. Also last night in the wildcard round, Atlanta beat Philadelphia 5-3. Yankees shut out the Red Sox in the Bronx 9-0. Not a great start for the Blackhawks. They were beaten by the Golden Knights in the season opener 5-2. Jordan Greenway scored the Blackhawks' first goal, and Patrick Kane scored unassisted as well. His first goal as a Blackhawk since February 22nd of 2023. The opening season road trip will continue at Utah tomorrow, 8 o'clock here on WGN. Bears have the day off. They're going to get back on the practice field this afternoon, prepping for the Jets at Soldier Field. The NFL also flexed the time of the Bears-Packers game at Lambeau on October 11th. It's now a noon kickoff. It was originally scheduled for 3:25. I'm Andy Mazur, WGN Sports.
12: Pretty soggy forecast for Chicagoland today. We'll see some rain at times. Temperatures staying pretty much in the upper end of the 60s and low 70s, thanks to some south-southwesterly winds. Rain at times for tomorrow as well. Temperature for high right around 70 degrees. And we do see some heavy rain at times Friday morning. High temperature about 66 with the sunshine emerging. We stay with the sunshine on Saturday. Temperatures, though, for Saturday morning are going to be in the low end of the 50s and upper end of the 40s. Nice sunshine, though, for Saturday and for Sunday. Temperatures on Sunday about 74 with partly cloudy skies. From the WGN Weather Center, I'm meteorologist Tim Joyce.
0: It's raining right now in Chicago. We're at 61 degrees at O'Hare, 59. 59 with rain at Aurora. At Highland Park, there's some rain and 60. And now your money on WGN. Inflation slowed a bit last month, though price gains remain elevated. Consumer prices rose 3.4% in August compared with a year earlier, below the 3.7% that economists have been forecasting for today. On a monthly basis, prices climbed 0.3%, up from 0.1% in July, a sign that prices are still running hot. The U.S. economy grew at a 2.2% pace from April through June as consumer spending and business investment came in strong. The gross domestic product, the nation's output of goods and services, came in at 2.5% from January through March. That was a little better than the previous estimate of 1.5%. U.S. stock futures are up this morning, and apparently investors like what they're seeing from those reports. The Dow and S&P and NASDAQ all look like they're going to open about 0.5% higher when the opening bell rings at 8:30 this morning. Chicago News on demand 24/7, online, on the app, and on your smart speaker. I'm Steve Brzanich, WGN Radio News.
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0: One of my first ever concerts was Supertramp at Alpine Valley Music Theater in Troy, Wisconsin. 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Hi, Alex.
1: Hey, Wendy. How are you doing? Good morning.
0: Are you a Supertramp fan?
1: I can't say that I'm a Supertramp fan. I will offer my first ever concert was REM on Long Island, and that was pretty good.
0: Yeah, you're way younger than I am, because I thought you were going to say REO, because I was like, oh, I saw them too.
1: Nope, REM.
0: Yeah, well, they're pretty great. All right, so entertainment news. Where do you want to begin this week?
1: We could probably start with some big news that broke yesterday, which is a little wonky, but it's going to mean big things down the road for streamers or anybody who watches things on streaming. Folks probably know that Paramount is officially moving forward with its merger with Warner Brothers Discovery. And one of the big questions is what is going to happen with the two streaming services they have. They've got HBO Max on one side, they've got Paramount Plus on the other. And at this point, we don't know necessarily whether they're going to be integrated, whether one's going to become the other, it'll be a bundle or anything like that that matters to consumers. But we did get a big piece of the puzzle, at least in terms of original content, in that Cindy Holland, who is the person who is in charge of all original content for Paramount Plus, you may not necessarily know her name, but she worked for a very long time at Netflix and was in charge of bringing on board Stranger Things and a lot of the other big shows that you love over there. She's only been at Paramount Plus for a year, but she officially announced yesterday she is leaving the company, which leaves it open to Casey Bloys, who has been in charge of HBO for, I believe, 25 years at this point, and has also been running HBO Max. They haven't officially announced this part, but most likely he's going to take over Paramount Plus as well. And this is a lot of question marks, but all this means for consumers and people to watch is one guy who you know probably pretty reliably from HBO and HBO Max is also going to be running things in Paramount Plus as well. I wish the best for Cindy Holland. She is a talent executive, but Casey Bloys has shown a knack for really taking his time and really developing projects. HBO has stayed pretty constant through three different regimes at Warner Brothers. So this seems like a good move for Paramount Plus. It seems like a good move for HBO, but still a lot of question marks there, and we'll have to see what happens.
0: I have always thought HBO has been one of the best networks. I just remember when we got cable in the 80s. I think mm-hmm. that was the first time we got it. HBO was such a big deal. There was Cinemax, there was Showtime, but it just seemed like HBO got everything that was quality.
1: And a lot of that, I mean, you can't necessarily go all the way back to the 80s for this, but a lot of that for the past couple of decades is Bloys, and he will always give credit laudably to the team that he works with, which is a very reliable team. You know, every time there's some sort of shakeup at Warner Brothers from a TV critic perspective, we go, oh no, what does this mean for HBO? We love HBO. And the answer usually is nothing. It stays very constant throughout. They messed with it a little bit when they launched HBO Max. Everybody was worried that was going to degrade the brand, and ultimately it didn't. You know, he guided that to put on some very quality programming as well. So yeah, HBO, I hope, again, you know, I have that little bit of nervousness of, ooh, what's this going to mean for HBO? But ultimately, I think they're successful. They've continued to be successful. They're very reliable, and they keep putting out good programming, and I think that'll continue to happen.
0: And every time you watch HBO and it plays, you know, it shows the logo and then goes, it's, you know, when Sopranos were big, you would go into the Sopranos theme in your head, and now it's like I do Curb Your Enthusiasm. It's like we're trained to hear something right out of that. So I wish them the best because I've enjoyed watching things. And when we first got cable, I believe it was 1984, now that I'm looking, because the movie that was on all the time was A Nightmare on Elm Street, the first one. And it was on every time we turned the TV on, and I really had terrible nightmares because I watched it about 20 times. It was so cool to get a movie in your house.
1: Yeah. Yes. And, you know, the funny thing about it is I don't think people know this now because there's so much outsized conversation about HBO's Sunday night shows, your Game of Thrones, House of Dragon. Currently, Lanterns is airing in that slot. And I'm forgetting what's actually coming up next after that. But the movies, the Saturday night movies that they do are still huge. People watch them on HBO all the time. They're huge on streaming as well. They just put on Backrooms, the horror sensation.
0: Yeah. And that was good.
1: It's very good. And I just recommend if anybody saw it in theaters, on the HBO opening front, they tweak the HBO opening for Backrooms in this really creepy and disturbing way. So even if you saw the movie in theaters, check it out on HBO Max. I think you'll be pleasantly surprised with how it starts.
0: All right, Alex, hold your thoughts. We're going to take a quick break. And Steve has a look at your rainy, ugly weather right now.
2: Yeah, Wendy, I'm watching radar this morning, and the area stretching from like St. Charles down through Batavia, Aurora, and down toward Joliet, and even down toward Morris, seeing the heavier the rain this morning. And according to the radar, we're seeing a little bit of hail, perhaps, with some of these light thunderstorms that are producing some heavy rain in those areas. The whole area has been overspread now by this rain and light rain this morning, and that's going to be what we'll see for the rest of the day today. Maybe even some flooding with heavy rainfall, especially around and north of I-80. 1 to 3 inches of rainfall there could cause flooding. 70 is the high temperature today. We're expecting 64 tonight, and then 70 tomorrow. Rain tonight and into tomorrow as well. Right now in Chicago, rain and 61.
3: Rain certainly making impacts on the morning commute. Inbound travel on the Kennedy, hour 17, O'Hare to downtown, about an hour in from the junction. You're saving about a half hour in the express lane, so that's certainly something. Back out to O'Hare, hour 5, outbound Edens, 37 minutes. Montrose up to Lake Cook Road, 26 back in. Eisenhower just a few minutes shy of an hour and a half from Route 390 to the old post office, over an hour from Wolf Road into downtown. Back out to 390, hour 4. Stevenson, 55 minutes. Veterans Toll to DuSable Lakeshore Drive. Dan Ryan now just shy of 40 minutes in from 95th Street. Still watching a crash closure in Naperville. Book Road shut down both directions, 104th to Wicklow Road. And also today marks the beginning of the fall bridge lift season. Do anticipate delays throughout downtown. They all start at 9:30. From the Republic Bank of Chicago Traffic Desk, I'm Amanda Sternecki.
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0: 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It's Wendy in for Bob. He's on a cruise for a couple of weeks, and we are talking to entertainment journalist Alex Zalbin, host of the Comic Book Club podcast, and you can find him at comicbookclublive.com. I have not watched a second of Game of Thrones, but I know it's very popular. Some news about Game of Thrones?
1: Yeah, there is going to be a Game of Thrones theatrical movie. So this is not something that you're going to be able to watch on HBO or HBO Max until much later. But it is based on, for anybody who is in the know, Aegon's Conquest, which is a very early period in the quote-unquote history of the franchise. The news is that it's coming out June 1st, 2029. So you're going to have to wait quite a while for it. But it is going to be directed by Owen Harris, who directed a couple of episodes on the well-regarded A Knight of the Seven Kingdoms spinoff show. And it's going to be written by Bo Willimon, who is best known for Andor, the really excellent Star Wars show, as well as House of Cards back in the day. So they got a good team behind it. It's an interesting story for anybody who's read the books. Again, it's not coming out until 2029, but I'm curious to see what they do.
0: All right, and I think I saw a promo with Charlie Sheen and Martin Sheen promoting a new show they're doing together. What is this?
1: Yeah, this is called Happy Jack. It's coming to AMC and AMC Plus sometime next year. We don't have a specific debut date yet, but it is indeed Charlie Sheen and Martin Sheen back on TV. It's also only going to be, I'll caution people, a 6-episode first season, so you're not getting the classic like 20-episode sitcom that you might expect from them. But it is a 3-camera sitcom coming from some of the team behind 2.5 Men and The Ranch, so they've worked with the Sheens before. And the concept is pretty straightforward. Charlie Sheen plays a dad with 2 daughters. He's not great at being a dad necessarily. His dad, played by Martin Sheen, really stretching himself very far, is actually the dad. And then one of the daughters comes home with a boyfriend who is about Charlie Sheen's age. And that really makes him reevaluate his life and his relationship with his daughters and his father. So again, it's called Happy Jack, coming out sometime in 2027 to AMC and AMC Plus.
0: Any word on whether or not Emilio Estevez will pop in for...
1: I don't know. You know, it's funny. I feel like I may be entirely wrong, but I feel like you see Charlie Sheen and Martin Sheen together more than with Emilio Estevez. Right. So I'm not sure.
0: All right. The movie that I saw and loved, and it was weird, Obsession. And how old is the guy who made it?
1: He is in his 20s. God. I don't remember his exact age. They're getting younger, Wendy.
0: I know. And now it looks like he's got a date for a new movie.
1: Yeah, so the guy's name is Curry Barker. He actually started in sketch comedy online with his partner, Cooper Tomlinson, who also appears in the movie Obsession, which was a worldwide phenomenon. They made it for under $1 million, and I believe worldwide has made over $500 million now. So they're stretching themselves a little bit. Their new movie is going to be budgeted at $5 million. It's called Anything But Ghosts, and it's coming out May 7th, 2027. We're talking about a lot of news very far in the future today. today. This one seems like it might be a little funnier than Obsession. The log line is, there wanna be ghost hunters that find themselves in over their heads as things spiral wildly and terrifyingly out of control. And they got a good cast on it. Aaron Paul is going to be in it. Bryce Dallas Howard, Violet McGraw is also going to be in the movie. So looking forward to this. I think it's going to be tonally different from Obsession, but ultimately that's a good thing, and I'm excited to see what they could do with five times the budget.
0: Wow. All right, and we have about a minute left, but everybody's down on Tom Cruise. What's going on with Digger?
1: He has a new movie called Digger that is coming out Friday. It is a over-the-top satire about climate change. He's wearing a ton of old age makeup, and right now it sits at 53% on Rotten Tomatoes with 116 reviews. And the studio is leading into that. They've got a bunch of ads running, calling it a masterpiece slash unpleasant, brilliant slash baffling, magnificent slash insufferable. So basically, this Friday, go check it out for yourself. You decide whether Tom Cruise is awful or worthy of an Oscar in Digger, which comes out this Friday.
0: I give him credit for doing something different other than, you know, an action movie or Mission Impossible kind of thing.
1: 100%. When he stretches himself, he can actually be a really good actor, and I hope he doesn't take these bad reviews to heart and tries some more stuff that stretches him in the future.
0: All right. Well, Alex, thank you so much for joining us. Are you in tomorrow? I can't remember.
1: Yeah, I'll see you on tomorrow.
0: Excellent. All right. He's Alex Zalbin. You can find him at comicbookclublive.com. And we have news coming your way next here on 720 WGN.
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2: Degrees at 8:30. Good morning. I'm Steve Brutanich. Rain and fog this morning. More rain likely today. Expect a high near 70. Elected officials from Ford Heights have been charged with corruption-related accounts.
30: White Sox just a win away from the division series.
2: In business, the opening bell's about to ring on Wall Street. Stocks are poised to open higher. New report shows inflation slowed a bit last month, and GDP is up.
3: Right now, our travel times across the border up as well. Outbound Eden's 40 minutes, Montrose up to Lake Cook Road. You're pretty heavy up to Willow Road. It's 28 minutes inbound. The Kennedy, an hour 20 in from the airport, an hour in from the junction. like to save half an hour, that's the express lane. So utilize those. Back out to O'Hare, hour 5, Eisenhower, hour 25 in from Route 390, just over an hour on the outbound commute. Stevenson, hour 10, veterans told to DuSable Lakeshore Drive about 50 minutes in from the tri-state. Dan Ryan, 43, 95th Street into downtown. In Naperville, Book Road still closed both directions, 104th to Wicklow Road. Police are saying that crash investigation could cause Book Road to be closed for a few hours. And also in Frankfort, US 30 remains blocked, 84th to Windy Hill Drive. Amanda Cernecki, WGN Traffic Central.
2: 11 current and former Ford Heights officials will face a judge today accused of illegally using taxpayer money for private travel. Accused of charging airfare, hotels, and other expenses to the village. It comes after authorities raided Village Hall last week. WGN's Winnie Dortch is at the Markham Courthouse this morning.
4: Prosecutors filed 79 felony counts, including theft of governmental property and official misconduct. Former Ford Heights Mayor Annie Coulter is one of many listed in the indictment. She served as mayor from 2017 to 2021. Current village trustees include Johnny Griffin and James Morgan and the village clerk, Nyree Ford. Now, it is important to mention that the previous mayor, Charles Griffin, was convicted of stealing from the village in 2024.
2: The National Transportation Safety Board will investigate what caused the crash of a small plane in Bolingbrook. It went down just before 6:30 yesterday evening at Indian Chase Meadows Park. That's near the Bolingbrook Airport. Firefighters say two people were on board. Both were taken to the hospital with minor injuries. The president of power company NIPSCO has been grilled by Indiana lawmakers about the outages following storms in August. CEO and president Vince Parisi blamed the severity of the storm and claimed the forecast kept changing.
5: In the days and hours leading up to August 11th, the forecast consistently underestimated the eventual severity and duration of the storm.
2: He also defended his company's actions when it came to cutting back trees and other vegetation. A flight from Dubai to Israel has had to make an emergency landing this morning after a fight broke out in the cockpit between two pilots. According to multiple reports, a Fly Dubai flight to Tel Aviv was diverted to an airport in Saudi Arabia because of an incident on board. An Israeli official says an emergency signal was transmitted after the pilots got into a fight with each other. An airline spokesperson says the plane landed safely. All the passengers are okay. The episode raised concerns about a possible hijacking of a plane carrying dozens of Israelis and prompted Israel to scramble fighter jets. President Trump and tech executives came to agreement yesterday about regulation of artificial intelligence, which has led some tech leaders to call for changes. News Nation's Corey Smith has details.
6: The White House Accord on Super Intelligence, a document that was signed by the president and the heads of Google, Anthropic, Meta, OpenAI, XAI, and NVIDIA. It outlines some voluntary steps these companies can take to self-regulate, from implementing internal safety controls to monitor AI and models, and internal teams to correct issues that may arise, plus bringing in external auditors to independently assess those safety controls and monitoring, and asking those companies to form independent committees that perform oversight.
2: The agreement that was signed is not a legally binding agreement. Chicago firefighters rescued and revived a dog from a house fire in the Englewood neighborhood overnight.
7: I got him out just on time.
8: There you go.
2: The dog named Tito was struggling to breathe after being pulled out of the fire at 72nd and Polina. Paramedics used a special oxygen mask made to fit over the snouts of dogs and cats. Every fire truck and rescue unit now equipped with him in the city of Chicago. Crews held it over the dog's face for several minutes before it was up and walking around on its own again. WGN Sports Time, 8:34.
30: White Sox won their first playoff game since beating the Astros back in 2021 yesterday, getting a win over Houston 6-3 in game one of the wild card series. Colson Montgomery homered in his first postseason appearance.
9: I think just the last pitch, I kind of just was probably more committed to what I was trying to do. Two strikes, you kind of lock in a little bit more. Especially, now in the postseason and stuff, you want to, put the ball in play, things like that. And he threw a good pitch. It was a heater up and away, and, I was just able to put a good swing on it.
30: Sox rode their bullpen arms to secure that win and take a 1-0 lead in the best of three series. Sean Burke can close it out today with a victory. Nothing went well for the Cubs in their 8-0 loss at San Diego. Matthew Boyd gave up a home run on the first pitch, and it went downhill from there. Cubs couldn't manage a hit against Michael King until the seventh inning. Game two coming up tonight, Kevin Gausman will be on the mound. Also last night in the wild card round, it was Atlanta over Philadelphia 5-3, and the Yankees shut out the Red Sox 9-0. Tough start to the regular season for the Blackhawks, who fell to the Golden Knights 5-2. One bright spot, though, Patrick Kane scored in his first game back with the Hawks. He last scored for the team in February of 2023. Hawks continue their opening road trip at Utah tomorrow night, 8 p.m. right here on WGN. Return to practice for the Bears today ahead of their game Sunday against the Jets. Which QB will get the start this week? With Tyson Bagent healthy again, Case Keenum played well enough to keep the job in the win on Monday night. By the way, the Bears game on October 11th at Lambeau has been moved from a 3:25 start to a noon kickoff. I'm Andy Mazur, WGN Sports.
2: And now the forecast from the Four Seasons Heating, Air Conditioning, Plumbing, Sewer, and Electric Weather Center. It's going to be cloudy and rainy today. Expect a high near 70. More rain tonight and more rain tomorrow as well. 64 overnight tonight, 70 tomorrow. Right now in Chicago, rain. We have a reading of 61 at O'Hare right now. It's 59 and rainy at Aurora. St. Charles has some light rain and 60. In Gary, some light rain there and 63. And now your money on WGN. A new report shows inflation slowed a bit last month but remains elevated. Consumer prices rose 3.4% in August, below the 3.7% increase that economists had been forecasting. The U.S. economy grew at a 2.2% pace from April through June. That's a little bit better than the January through March number, which was 2.5%. Consumer prices also posted a smaller than expected increase from a year ago. Americans' confidence in the economy sank to the lowest level in more than a decade this month as prices remain elevated and wages are stagnant amid the ongoing Iran war. The Conference Board says that the Consumer Confidence Index tumbled nearly 7 points in September. The latest lowest reading is the lowest since April of 2014, according to the Conference Board. Wall Street this morning has started out in the green. The Dow's up 66, the S&P up 24, the NASDAQ up 138. The averages are up anywhere from 0.25% on the Dow to 0.5% on the NASDAQ. Chicago News on demand, 24/7, online, on the app, and on your smart speaker. I'm Steve Bertanich, WGN Radio News.
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6: Good morning to you, Wendy, and for Bob. He will be back the week after next. I believe he's back on the 13th of October. And Anna DeVlantis returns next week, next Wednesday, with This Week in Chicago History, sponsored by visituihealth.care. And I look forward to speaking to Anna DeVlantis. I'm very proud of myself right now because I remembered a word and I am actually correct, but I did look it up. Are you a numismatist?
7: Excuse you.
6: Steve, are you a numismatist? I actually had to look it up.
7: No, I was having this conversation with somebody yesterday. Apparently this was like a word of the day yesterday.
6: It was?
7: I think so.
6: Oh, it's somebody who collects coins.
7: Yeah.
8: Ah, okay.
6: And I don't know why.
9: It's a very wearying one. It's unpleasant to read.
7: How did you say it again?
6: Numismatist.
7: Okay.
6: And I said it better, I think, the first time, but whatever. I couldn't believe I remembered what it was, because I'm like, oh, okay, yeah, it's a coin collector. The U.S. Mint is unveiling these new commemorative coins. I hate that word coin, but they honor working dogs. Did you hear about this?
7: I did not.
6: It's really cute. The U.S. Mint unveiled designs for 2027 commemorative three-coin series honoring dogs in therapy, guide, service, and military. There will be three coins, $5 gold coin, a $1 silver coin, and a $0.50 clad coin. And here's what they represent. They're coming out in January of 2027. Here we go. The $5 gold coin focuses on therapy dogs. It observes, features a therapy dog, while the reverse shows a child interacting with the pup. The designs include inscriptions such as unconditional support and therapy dogs. Those dogs are amazing. The $1 silver coin highlights guide and service dogs. It depicts a golden retriever guide dog assisting a visually impaired person at a street crossing. And then the flip side features a Labrador retriever with a veteran who uses a wheelchair.

0: The Tooth Fairy may have gotten it somewhere else, like a wallet or something.
1: Does the Tooth Fairy have Venmo?
0: I bet she does now. Yeah. Is she a she? I don't even know.
1: I don't know.
0: I don't know anything anymore. All right,
2: well. Did you hear the question, Senator? Did you hear the question, Senator?
0: No specific release date for the 2027 coins. They will print it out, but I thought I heard something on January, and we'll let you know about the on sale date. I also wanted to do an addendum to yesterday's news story. We spoke to Ray Kaplan of the Kaplan Law Firm, and the student loan debt that you have, if you have any, if you went and enrolled in auto pay, you'd be able to save 1%. There was a 1% interest rate reduction, but you had to do it by midnight tonight, 11:59:50. Well, that has been extended. The U.S. Department of Education extended the auto pay enrollment deadline for a temporary 1% interest rate reduction to December 31st, 2026. So you now have through to December of this year. I just wanted to put that out. And then the benefit duration goes through June 30th of 2028, because the whole point we had Ray Kaplan on was like, today, 11:59:50 this evening, but now it's been extended. And I found out if you are enrolled in the auto pay, currently you will get this 1% interest rate reduction added to your account. So I just like to help people, Andy. That's what I do. And Steve's going to help us right now with a really ugly day. The yeah. weather's not good.
3: It is not. And it looks like we'll have another day like this tomorrow as well. So we have a little period of rain here. And some of the rain could cause some flooding later today. We're thinking maybe 1 to 3 inches on or near or north, just north of I-80. So watch out in that area. We're seeing rain over the entire area this morning. It's light rain in some places, heavier rain in other places, and we're on our way to 70. We expect a low overnight of 64 and the high back up to 70 again tomorrow with more rain. Looks like we'll have some showers early on Friday before sunshine returns. Temperatures will be in the mid-60s starting on Friday, and really through the rest of the seven-day forecast we'll have sunshine temperatures in the 60s. Right now in Chicago, rain and 61 at O'Hare. At Midway, it's 62. At Waukegan, it's 59. At the lakefront this morning, it's 63.
4: Well, this morning's weather certainly not looking good, and these travel times pretty terrible as well. The Kennedy, it's an hour 10 from O'Hare into downtown, 55 minutes in from the junction. Looks like we have a new crash at Division off on the left shoulder, back out to O'Hare. That's just over an hour. Edens, 40 minutes. Montrose up to Lake Cook Road, almost half an hour on the inbound side. Eisenhower, it's an hour 25, Route 390 to the old post office. Hour 7 outbound. Stevenson, hour 10 from the Veterans Toll to DuSable Lakeshore Drive, 45 minutes outbound, and then southbound I-55 through Will County, over a 45-minute backup before Route 126 down to US 30. That is all due to a multi-vehicle crash. That is blocking two left lanes. But let's wrap up on some good news. In Naperville, just got word from police that the intersection of 104th and Book Road back open. It had been closed due to an earlier crash, but the investigation has wrapped up. From the Republic Bank of Chicago Traffic Desk, I'm Amanda Cernecki.
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0: It's Wendy here, and for Bob. I'm looking down at my away White Sox jersey that I wore today, because why not? Sorry, Cubbies. I'm sorry, I can't help myself.
1: Oh, my goodness.
0: All right, well, we have a more, a better take on the Cubs and the Sox. Josh Friedman joins us now. He's co-anchor and reporter for GN Sports. Hi, Josh, how are you?
2: Hey, Wendy, what's going on, Mazer?
1: What's happening, Jay Fry?
0: Yeah, I like to rub it in. I mean, the Sox won yesterday, the Cubs did not, so why not wear my Sox jersey? Is that okay?
2: Why not?
0: Yeah.
2: Why not? A lot of Southside pride today, because we at least got one team that had a successful playoff debut in 2026, right? We got to talk about the Sox and what they did.
0: Yeah, you know what? You really do, because I'm tired of the White Sox being the redheaded stepchild of the city.
1: I have been.
0: I know. I'm not saying you haven't.
2: Maybe ESPN will remember that the White Sox are playing in the playoffs and that they have played Houston before and won a World Series in Houston. So some good memories there in H-Town. And yeah, I mean, just let's start with the pitching, because the White Sox decided to go with the bullpen game. A lot of fans were questioning that approach. They honestly had to do something different because the starting pitching was not lined up, since they had to play for the division title up until Saturday night. And so Hagen Smith gets to start. The rookie, who had 28 innings all season, had been spectacular out of the bullpen, and they stretched him out to 3 innings, no runs, no walks, which was key for Hagen Smith. Really set the tone, a lot of ground ball outs, especially against the AL MVP, or the guy who's going to win it, Yordan Alvarez, in those first couple innings. So he set the tone. They were able to just throw 5 pitchers total to save some of the arms, including Sean Burke, who's going to be your game 2 starter. So Hagen Smith starts, Grant Taylor closes, and get this, 20 of the 27 outs the Sox recorded from pitchers 25 years old or younger and in their first or second season. So the young guys coming through, and then, you know, early on, right, drawing the walks. This is not a team that is solely based on power. They were one of the best power-hitting teams in the league, but they can get on base. They can draw their walks. They were patient. They scored on an error. So they really were able to do kind of the little things that requires in the playoffs to get it done. And, yeah, the White Sox now 1 win away from their first playoff series victory in any year other than 2005, dating back to the early 19-teens when they won their World Series, I believe, in 1917. So pretty crazy stuff for the White Sox. I got to get it done here one of the next 2 days in Houston.
1: So going back to the pitching, because Will Venable has done this all season long, and he was very aware and wanted to make sure that he was not doing something different in the playoffs that he didn't do in the regular season. And they've gone with openers a bunch of times, so it really

0: wasn't all that foreign. The only thing that was foreign was the extension of Smith and also of Grant Taylor.
1: Yeah, I think the one big difference, and Will said this the other day in his press conference on Monday, he said, look, we're not going to have the traditional bulk guy. So maybe you have the opener for an inning or two, and then you hand the ball to Eric Fetty, who is more of a traditional starter. It can go 3, 4, 5 innings. Instead, it was reliever after reliever after reliever. And the Sox bullpen has been very good all season. So that approach paid dividends. And, you know, like I said, relying on young guys in these pressure-packed moments. Hagen Smith grew up in Texas. He's a Texas kid. He played huge games in Arkansas in the College World Series, former top five overall pick. So he was not fazed by the pressure. And I love this quote from, you know, Sam Antonacci, their leadoff hitter, kind of the spark plug of this team. He basically said, this felt like a normal day at the office. You know, the Astros have all the playoff experience. The last decade, they've been perennial contenders. And yet this White Sox team, aside from a couple of guys, have never tasted the postseason. And yet they approach this the same way they would game 130 in the middle of August. And, you know, that's kind of why this Sox team, we've talked about it a lot on GN Sports, on the radio side, of just they don't know any better. They're too young to really realize they might not supposed to be here. And it doesn't matter to them. They're here. They're living in the moment. And they think they're as good as anyone in the playoff field. And, hey, why not in a down American League? Can the White Sox make a run even further?
2: All right, Cubs, what's going on for tonight? Oh, and speaking of pitching, Andy, you were saying earlier.
0: Yeah, it's a mess. And, you know, I don't even think the Cubs could do what the White Sox have done because who do you trust out of that bullpen to even come in and throw an inning?
1: A great point, Andy. I mean, Kevin Gausman's going to get the start tonight. And, you know, unfortunately, he probably should have been the game one starter, but he suffered a shoulder injury a week ago, diving for a play at third base. It was his non-throwing shoulder, but it was kind of an old high school injury that he dislocated his shoulder back in the day and kind of just re-aggravated it. So it took him a couple extra days to get ready. So instead, they had to hand the ball to Matthew Boyd, who in two starts against San Diego before last night had allowed 8 runs, 9 innings, and 16 hits. So the writing was on the wall a little bit. And from the very first pitch, Fernando Tatis Jr. takes him deep. He allows 3 home runs total. And, you know, again, this is a San Diego team that had been playing some of the best baseball in all of September. I think they were 18-6 in September while the Cubs had kind of limped in. And that's why I thought it was so crucial for the Cubs to try to get home field advantage in the wild card like they had last year. Unfortunately, they had to fly out west after the crazy travel schedule over the weekend, going to Boston for the doubleheader, then going to Tampa Bay. So that obviously did not, you know, play into the best scenario for the Cubs travel-wise. And, you know, we saw the effects last night. And, yeah, I don't know. You need 5 or 6 good innings out of Gausman tonight, Andy. That's what I would say. And then, you know, hopefully get the lead. You know, last night it felt like shades for a certain generation of 1984 going back to San Diego, right? And the crowd was really intense. And, you know, look, the team that has lost game one of the wild card series since this new format, they have won just once in the 16 previous wild card series. So the team that wins game one, 15-1 in those series. Not a great trend. We'll see if the Cubs can break that by getting back in the series tonight in Game 2. Again, another late-night start. So maybe the silver lining is for Cubs fans that were watching, they can go to bed at like 10:30 last night. Because,
0: I went to bed after the first pitch. I went to bed after the first pitch Matthew Boyd threw.
1: You knew what was happening?
0: I was like, okay, this is done. Bye-bye.
2: Come on, Cubbies, win tonight, and then we'll see what happens. It's a must-win. Right? This is a must win.
1: I mean, you need your stars to play well. PCA, yep. Alex Bregman, your two heavy hitters at the top of the lineup, they were over 7 with, I believe, 4 or 5 strikeouts.
2: Is Bregman still bruised?
0: Oh, yeah.
2: Because, boy, that was bad.
1: You know, he had a couple home runs on Sunday. You know, he looked pretty good on his final regular season game, and he said that was important for his, you know, confidence to get his stroke back, his swing back to where it was before the injury. But, yeah, I was in the clubhouse last week when we saw him face-to-face, and it was like he was in a 10-round heavyweight match, and he did not come out the victor. I mean, it was bruised, bloody. It's incredible that he is playing, to be honest. And he's not playing third base, which is kind of the one thing that they're not ready to put him back in the field because, you know, you take a bad bounce and you don't want to get hit, obviously, there. And he can be able to protect himself at the plate with the batting helmet. But, yeah, you need PCA to be the MVP like he was all season. Bregman, it's a hit like he had all in the second half. Otherwise, it's going to be 2 and out, and the Cubs are going to go home.
2: We're just going to say go team, okay? That's what I'm going to say. Go teams. Let's do it.
1: Go teams. Hey, Chicago baseball pride. We, you know, celebrate the fact we have two teams playing.

0: in the playoffs at the same time, right?
1: Yeah.
0: You guys probably touched on it. The fourth time ever that's happened. So even if it is short for the Cubs and the White Sox can go on and win this series, still got one baseball team to root for, and maybe Cubs fans will decide to hop on the White Sox for, you know, bandwagon, right? That's a possibility,
1: yeah,
0: right,
1: we'll take them.
2: Sure.
1: All right, we got to run. Josh Friedman, great to talk to you, and go teams. That's what we're doing.
0: Go teams.
1: All right, thank you. 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News coming your way next from the Northwestern Medicine News.

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2: Our neighbor to the north, getting the cold shoulder. I'm Blake Berman, host of The Hill on News Nation. A U.S. ban on nearly $1 billion worth of Canadian goods now taking effect, including on alcohol, motorcycles, and some dairy products. The move escalates a trade dispute that's already brought new tariffs and retaliation from Canada. President Trump now says the next move is Ottawa's, and he expects that soon.
3: I think what's going to happen is over the next 3 or 4 weeks, they're going to come to us and they're going to say, we're going to get rid of all the tariffs.
2: The ban comes on top of a 50% tariff on Canadian goods already in effect and Canada's dollar-for-dollar response on American imports. About $880 billion worth of products crosses between the two northern neighbors every year. I'm Blake Berman, and this is the News Nation Political Minute.
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10: It's 60 degrees at 9:02. Good morning, I'm Steve Brzanich. We have some rain on our way to 70 today. 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Chicago high school referees who have not been paid may be headed for a work stoppage.
11: White Sox can advance today. The Cubs try to survive.
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12: 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South Bend I-55 in Will County, solid from before Route 126 down to US 30. A multi-vehicle crash still blocking two left lanes. If you're heading inbound along I-55, it's currently 45 minutes from the Tri-State Toll up to DuSable Lakeshore Drive. Almost an hour 10 in from 355. Kennedy, hour 10 in from the airport, 55 minutes from the Junction Inn, a crash at Division off on the left side. You save 10 minutes in the express lanes back out to the airport. That's 56 minutes. Eisenhower still our heaviest, an hour 20 from Route 390 to the old post office. Amanda Cernecki, WGN Traffic Central.
10: A possible work stoppage by high school football referees could impact Chicago Public Schools games. It's because those refs have not been paid. WGN's James Sears joins us live with details.
13: It's Steve, the

0: Refs may choose not to show up for games this weekend, including for Lane Tech's homecoming game Friday. Several junior varsity games, they've already been canceled. The IHSA says officials are hired as independent contractors to be paid by CPS. The organization has no direct involvement in the matter, but tells WGN it expects the situation will be remedied expeditiously so officials are justly compensated for their work and student-athletes don't have to miss out on any participation opportunities. Now, WGN has reached out to Chicago Public Schools Sports Administration, which oversees interscholastic sports programming throughout the district. We are waiting to hear back.
1: Faculty at City Colleges of Chicago are closer to a strike. The Cook County College Teachers Union, Local 1600, will picket outside of Harold Washington College tomorrow and announce a strike date before City College's Board of Trustees meets. The union says it's been negotiating since February and is still far from reaching an agreement. Teachers want higher pay and protections against artificial intelligence. City Colleges of Chicago spokesperson tells the Tribune that City Colleges looks forward to finalizing an agreement with faculty and professional staff. Their contract ended 2 months ago. Both the FAA and the NTSB will have investigators in Bolingbrook today to try to find out why a small plane went down there. Two people aboard are hospitalized. WGN's Eric Rung is in Indian Chase Meadows Park.
2: The plane did sustain substantial damage, but it doesn't appear as if it caught fire. The plane came down in a soccer field at the park, but this is also a residential area and only about 50 yards from a home. This happened around 6:30 last night. Police are asking people to stay away from the park while the investigation continues.
1: Deerfield Village Hall has been defaced with anti-Semitic vandalism. The incident comes less than a week after a swastika was found at a playground in nearby Highland Park. Police say the vandalism in Deerfield happened Sunday night into Monday. The village has not said what the vandalism depicted. It's unclear whether investigators believe the two incidents are connected. Indiana lawmakers have grilled the head of the power company NIPSCO about why the power was out for 2 weeks after severe storms back in August. Utilities President Vince Parisi blamed the severity of the storm and defended his company.
3: For this storm, it really wasn't a vegetation management issue. These were very high winds, very large trees outside of our right-of-ways that came down on our infrastructure.
1: He told lawmakers that the utility needs to do a better job of communicating with communities. The Chicago area toy company that beat President Trump's tariffs in court is taking him on again. Learning Resources in Vernon Hills sells educational toys. They got a $10 million refund after the Supreme Court struck down the president's tariffs earlier this year. But now Learning Resources is going to court again this morning after the president imposed more tariffs that would affect the company. Their new lawsuit targets the tariffs implemented in July for forced labor practices. The lawsuit claims the White House is recreating the struck down tariffs under different statutes. WGN Sports Time, 906.
4: Five White Sox pitchers combined to send them to a 6-3 win over the Astros in game one of the wild card series. Hagen Smith went the first three innings without allowing a run. Colson Montgomery homered in the win as he played in his first career postseason game.
5: Every pitch matters, you know, and that's kind of what I felt today. And I don't know, it was really fun, you know, playing out there and, you know, especially with everyone on our team. You know, we were all so locked in, you know, at the plate. We were sticking to our plan and our approaches, you know, our game planning and stuff really well. And I think that's what showed for us today. And, you know, looking to continue that tomorrow.
4: Sean Burke will try to wrap it up with a win this afternoon. Cubs are hoping to make it to October. They were beaten soundly by the Padres 8-0 in game one of the wild card series. Matthew Boyd gave up a home run on the first pitch he delivered, and it went downhill from there.
6: It comes down, I wasn't as sharp with my changeup today. They could have been better. They definitely could have been better. And, you know, a team like that, you know, especially Machado and Tatis are going to be aggressive. I just, you know, didn't throw it where I wanted to. And, you know, they hit the mistake.
4: Kevin Gausman will start tonight for the team on the brink of elimination. Not a great start for the Hawks. They were beaten by the Golden Knights in the season opener last night 5-2, though Patrick Kane scored his first goal as a Hawk since February 22nd of 2023. The NFL moved the time of the Bears-Packers game at Lambeau on October 11th. It's now a noon kickoff. It was originally scheduled for 3:25. I'm Andy Mazur, WGN Sports.
7: A lot of clouds for a rainy afternoon for Chicagoland. Temperatures pretty consistently in the upper end of the 60s and low 70s for today. We'll see those clouds continuing into the evening hours for tonight, with overnight lows settling down towards the mid-60s. We do see some heavier rain returning to the forecast as we get into Thursday with some rain at times. High temperature close to 70 degrees. From the WGN Weather Center, I'm meteorologist Tim Joyce.
1: Rain and fog in Chicago this morning. We're at 60 degrees.
8: Well, here we go. Your money on WGN. Half hour after the opening bell, the Wall Street markets are mostly in the green after a cooler-than-expected report on inflation. The PCE, the Personal Consumption Expenditures Price Index for August, showed inflation rose 0.3%, or at an annual 3.4% rate. Core PCE, which is what the Fed pays attention to, it pulls out volatile food and energy prices. It rose 3% year over year. 10-year Treasury yield is down about a half basis point at 5.25%. The 10-year has pressured mortgage rates, and the 30-year fixed rate number ended yesterday at 7.58%. That's the U.S. average. Odds of a Fed rate hike have eased a bit after the inflation report. The CME Group's FedWatch tool shows that traders are now pricing in only a 35% chance of a quarter-point rate hike next month. Yesterday, it was an 86% chance. Historically high yields have pressured stocks all month. The S&P is in the red for September by 0.20 and make that 0.2% going into today, but it's already up more than a half percent. S&P is about 45 points higher. The NASDAQ is up 1%. The Dow right now is up just slightly, about a tenth of a percent, 65 points at 51,415. And the Russell 2000 is up about 0.2%. Crude oil is on the way up again. Texas T, 2% higher at $91 a barrel. And if you're going by the gas station, the Chicago average today, 483. That's down a couple of cents from yesterday. Diesel still up there, 679. I'm Steve Alexander. That's your money on 720 WGN.
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0: I'd look good in bell bottoms.
1: I can get you a picture of me doing that.
0: Okay.
1: Wearing bell bottoms.
0: They're back already. Bootcut, you know, is what they are now.
1: Baggy pants. Well, those of us who follow BTS, the Asian super South Korean pop band, know that baggy pants for men are back. That's the fashion. I've been told by my wife.
0: Yeah, I say in this generation you can wear whatever you want.
1: Yeah, but you know, there's trends, and I suppose the tight jeans don't have to be there forever.
2: The 90s are certainly making a comeback now. So.
1: How so? What do you see there?
2: Oh, just the bigger baggy pants, tighter t-shirts reminds me of my high school days, so good thing I never got rid of anything. Vintage.
1: Yeah,
0: barrel jeans are the thing now.
1: What does that mean? What are barrel jeans?
0: They're puffy, and they gather a little bit more at the ankle. Instead of straight and slim, they're
1: right.
0: Kind of...
1: bow at the bottom.
0: Yeah, a little bit. I don't know.
1: You're making a face. You don't like that.
0: No, I didn't really like them when they to me, look like mom jeans. Barrel jeans.
1: Right. Yeah, I can see that.
0: Just wear what you want. That's what I think you can do now. What do you have going on your program today? What stories will you tell us, John?
1: Actually, there's a really interesting story in Chicago Magazine. We'll talk to the woman that wrote it. It's her personal story about getting her bicycle stolen. If you live in the city of Chicago, your bicycle will get stolen.
0: Guaranteed.
1: I lost one in LaGrange. I locked it up. I know. Why are we living in LaGrange? I locked it up at the Metro stop, and I was in a hurry, and I locked the front wheel to the rack, but not the frame. And I know that's dangerous, but I'm like, I'm in LaGrange. We'll be fine. I'll be gone for half a day. I'm just going to work. Came back. Bike was gone. I think the tire was still there.
0: Of course it was, with the lock around.
1: But they took everything else.
0: I'm sorry.
1: Then I lost another one in the city. And again, it was locked up, but in a place that was too visible, too vulnerable, and it got stolen. Well, anyway, this lady tells her story about a bike that was very important to her, and she'd made great efforts to safeguard it, and it also got stolen. And she found the person who stole it.
0: Oh, I have to listen.
1: And had an encounter. And it's an amazing story. Jean Iverson will join us in the 11 o'clock hour to tell that tale. Carrie Peck, the elder law attorney, will join us. It's always interesting when he comes on. He's big, he's bold, he talks like this. John, you got to get a will. And if your parents are losing their money because someone's stealing it, then you need to call us. That's my Carrie Peck.
0: That's pretty good.
1: It's a little bit what he sounds like. So we'll talk to Carrie.
0: He's so helpful, you know.
1: He really is. Well, I think a lot of the people we put on this little radio station of ours help you with stuff. What's today? Wednesday? So Bob Bertog will join us, the president of the Bertog Landscape Company.
0: I'm a big fan of his.
1: He gives great advice as well. We'll talk. There's something, one last note, too. Interesting, I think, about this parking meter deal. Like, whatever, if you can get some money out of it, great. We're going to get a few million dollars, and that's better than... we had, which was nothing, even though we lost $1 billion in the process. But one of the things that they are also suggesting in this deal the city has cut is that people who come in from outside Chicago will pay more for parking meters than people who live in the city. So I have a city address. I vote in Chicago. I'll pay the rate. You, however, might pay 50 cents more every time you use a parking meter.
0: Well, I think that's a terrible idea.
1: Why?
0: Because then people from the suburbs aren't going to come downtown.
1: Yeah.
0: Well, I guess it's not going to stop us.
1: That's the thing. That's the question right there. Or is this just another instance of the city doing everything it can to discourage people from coming into town, like a head tax or whatever else that they kick around? So I just thought that was an interesting idea. And there's a few other little twists in there that could be possible. We'll talk about that as well. I've got some fun music to play, and we'll do some speedy jokes.
0: You put together such a great radio show, you know that?
1: We never leave here. We just sit here in front of our computers and click away all day.
0: That's what we do.
1: We've got to get out more.
0: 50 cents more to
1: bye-bye.
0: Do that.
1: Under
0: all right,
1: that.
0: See ya. Steve has a look at your gloomy weather.
3: Yeah, it's gloomy, rainy, foggy this morning. We do have rain coming down pretty much all over the Chicago area, and maybe some flooding later with heavier rains. 70 is the high expected today. Cloudy with rain tonight, low 64. More rain tomorrow. Expect a high near 70. Right now in Chicago, rainy, 60 degrees.
2: 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Rain certainly making impacts on our travel times. Inbound Kennedy, still about an hour 10 from O'Haron to downtown. 50 minutes in from the junction, at least 15 minutes saved in the express lanes. Back out to O'Hare, sort of improving now, 50 minutes. Outbound Edens, 33. Montrose up to Lake Cook Road, 21 back inbound. Eisenhower, our heaviest, but again, slowly improving. Hour 12 from Route 390 to the old post office. Stevenson, an hour. Veterans Toll to DuSable Lakeshore Drive through Will County. Southbound I-55. Cruisers still working this crash at US 30 in the two left lanes. And we are just 11 minutes away from the first day of the fall bridge lift season, happening every Wednesday at 9:30. From the Republic Bank of Chicago Traffic Desk, I'm Amanda Sternecki.
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0: 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Wendy Snyder, rifling through Bob's record collection once again. And okay, I'm feeling like I didn't give Neil Young a fair shake on Monday. There was a Harvest Moon this past weekend. I mentioned that I was going to play that Neil Young song, Harvest Moon, but then I said it was boring, and then I'm walking that back. All right. It's a way better song than I realized. Joe Romano was playing a little. I'm like, okay, it is really pretty. But today I'm going to give Neil Young a little love, if that's all right. I really kind of like Neil's more rocking stuff. Cinnamon Girl, great tune. Down by the River, one of my all-time favorites. But let's do another tune off his second solo album from 1969. This is the title track from Neil Young and Crazy Horse. This is Everybody Knows This Is Nowhere.

0: Neil Young was living in Southern California when he wrote this song, and that's the environment he's kind of describing with its day-to-day running around that he needs to escape. Neil Young has always had a conflicted relationship with the entertainment industry, and it's marked his entire career. And while Neil laments the hectic Los Angeles pace, he assures us that despite all the allure, nothing worthwhile is to be found there. The song's lead vocal track wasn't originally meant to be released. It was kind of just a scratch vocal sung through a low-quality talkback microphone through a mixing board, but he kind of liked the way the sound contrasted with the rest of the songs on the album, and he decided to use it in the final product. Everybody seems to wonder what it's like down here, he muses. Yeah, he didn't like Los Angeles, but weirdly enough, he has a place in Malibu now with his wife, Daryl Hannah, who is now directing movies that Neil plays music in and sometimes appears in. Neil Young recently released his 50th studio album, second song, on September 18th. Just a couple weeks ago, and has returned to the stage for live performances with Willie Nelson. I am a Neil Young fan. I love his guitar work, and I'll be honest with you, I had not heard that song before. My son Dylan said, "Have you heard this one?" And immediately, don't you know in like 10 seconds if you like a song? Did you see the goosebumps on my arm?
1: I did, as a matter of fact.
0: I know. I love that little country twang that Neil Young has going there. So showing him a little love. I'm sorry about the Harvest Moon thing. What are you going to do? White Sox baseball tonight. They have one under their belts, and the Cubs need to win tonight.
1: Yeah, the Cubs need to put a win together tonight, or they're done for the year. It's the best of three series, so usually when you win, the first one is... Josh was telling us earlier that 15 out of 16 is basically what has gone on since this wild card round has taken shape. So Cubs not in a great situation. White Sox in a much better situation. Sean Burke pitching today. So if they win, they move on to the division round. That's where they would face the Cleveland Guardians.
0: Now I'm feeling guilty and I want both teams to win tonight.
2: You want to know what? We lost again. We lost!
0: Yeah, I know. But we didn't. OB. The Bears won, the Sox won, and maybe the Cubs will win. Good luck. Fingers crossed for you. Really, I'm really starting to feel bad. A little bit. I just have that type of personality.
1: She's still smiling.
0: I say something mean and then I regret it right away.
1: And you smile.
0: I know. Whatever. No, I don't. News coming your way next here on 720 WGN.
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8: Degrees at 9:30. Good morning. I'm Steve Brzanich. We have rain and fog this morning and more rain on the way today. The news is sponsored by Architect of Chicagoland. Elected officials from Fort Heights have been charged in corruption-related counts. They'll be in court today.
1: White Sox get a win. Cubs and Blackhawks off to rough starts.
8: In business, stocks are in the green this morning, an hour into the trading day. New report on inflation shows it slowed a bit last month. GDP is up.
9: 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It's 9:30. The fall bridge lift season is now underway. Again, it will be happening every Wednesday at 9:30 and every Saturday at 9 a.m. until November 14th. So do watch out for delays throughout the downtown area until this afternoon. Delays aplenty on the expressways thanks to the rain. Kennedy still over an hour in from O'Hare. Eisenhower, hour 10 in from Route 390. The Stevenson improving to 55 minutes. Veterans told to DuSable Lakeshore Drive southbound I-55 getting back on track following earlier crash at US 30. And in Frankfort, US 30 still shut down both directions, 84th to Windy Hill Drive with a crash investigation. Amanda Cernecki, WGN Traffic Central.
8: Several Fort Heights elected officials have been accused of using taxpayer money for personal expenses, and they'll face a judge later today. WGN's Winnie Dortch is at the Markham Courthouse.
10: Some of those elected officials are current, others are former employees. They are accused of using village money to pay for vacations, including airfare and hotel accommodations in Las Vegas and Michigan City. Now, this all started last Thursday when the Illinois Attorney General's office executed a search warrant at the Village Hall in Fort Heights with the help of the Cook County Sheriff's Office. The AG's office and the Sheriff's Department were there for hours and left with several boxes. What would be considered evidence.
8: The officials face 79 felony counts, including theft of government property and official misconduct. Chicago Fire Department has been dealing with a water main break that flooded homes this morning on Chicago's Lower West Side. Firefighters were called to a home for a water leak in the area of 25th and Claremont. That's about a block from Western. When they got there, they discovered not only a busted water main, but also water was pouring into basements along the block. Firefighters began ordering people out of their homes. At least a dozen homes were affected. That water main has been shut off. Chicago police are looking for a man who tried to lure a child into his car on the south side. It happened between 63rd and 65th Streets on King Drive yesterday morning. Police say a man in a black car offered the girl money to come talk to him. She kept walking and found a security guard to help her. The man drove off heading north on King Drive. The girl was not hurt. A Chicago police officer has been charged with punching a 17-year-old girl in the head.
11: 45-year-old Sergeant Jeremy Sikarski is still employed but has been stripped of his police powers. Prosecutor said there's a video allegedly showing him berating one of the teenagers about picking on other kids, apparently referencing an earlier fight at the park that involved one of his children. The alleged incident happened in early August in the city's Garfield Ridge neighborhood. Sikarski turned himself in last Tuesday.
8: WGN's Kevin Wells.

0: reporting, the Defense Secretary Pete Hegseth is expected to announce deep cuts today to the military's top brass. He'll reportedly call for a 20% reduction in the number of positions reserved for admirals and generals. He had previously referred to the cuts as less generals, more GIs. A flight over the Middle East has had to be diverted because of a fight between the pilots. More on that from News Nation's Marky Martin.
1: The Fly Dubai flight from Dubai to Israel was diverted over Jordan, safely landed in Saudi Arabia. One person whose daughter was on the flight tells Reuters they heard screaming and that a man had a knife. Flight data shows the plane dropped roughly 17,000 feet in just 2 minutes' time. Israel scrambled fighter jets over fears of a possible hijacking, and some Israeli media outlets are reporting one of the pilots might have intended on crashing the plane.
0: An airline spokesperson says the Fly Dubai flight experienced an incident en route to Tel Aviv and was diverted to another airport where it landed safely. There were reports a second Fly Dubai flight was also diverted, but that appears to be unfounded. A new champion's been crowned in the annual Fat Bear Week contest. That contest is held each time this year at Alaska's Katmai National Park, where bears bulk up on salmon before the long winter. Fans viewing on the Bear Cam online vote for which bear has gained the most weight. This year's winner is a 20-year-old male bear named Backpack. Before and after photos show Backpack looking lean back in June, now weighing roughly 1,200 pounds. 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
2: And sports being sponsored by Northwestern Football. Colson Montgomery hit a solo homer. Sam Antonacci drove in a pair. And the White Sox get a 6-3 win over the Astros in game one of the wild card series. Sox first postseason win since 2021. Hagen Smith and four other relievers helped shut the door, leaving the White Sox a win away from advancing to the division series. Sean Burke will start game two. That is today at 4 o'clock. The task becomes that much more daunting for the Cubs after an 8-0 loss to the Padres in game one of their wild card series. Stay alive in advance, they need to win two in a row on the road against one of the hottest teams in the game. Last night, Matthew Boyd was touched for three home runs, including two in the first inning. Kevin Gausman will pitch tonight in an elimination game for the Cubs. Also last night, Atlanta beat Philadelphia 5-3. Yankees shut out the Red Sox 9-0. Not much good came out of the Blackhawks' loss to the Golden Knights last night 5-2. Though Patrick Kane scored his first goal in a game with the Blackhawks since 2023.
3: You know, your eyes get pretty wide when the puck goes by the defenseman and you're coming in on a breakaway and chasing him to a puck. So just wanted to be patient with it, take my time, make him make a move first and hang on to it. So it's nice it worked out, obviously, to be a fan.
2: 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NFL moved the time of the Bears-Packers game at Lambeau on October 11th, that's week 5, from 3:25 to now a noon kickoff. The Bears had the day off yesterday. They'll get back on the field this afternoon, starting preparations for the Jets, who come to Soldier Field on Sunday. New Ryan Field's debut season is underway. 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I'm Andy Mazur, WGN Sports.
0: And now the forecast from the Four Seasons Heating, Air Conditioning, Plumbing, Sewer, and Electric Weather Center. Cloudy with rain today, high near 70. More rain tonight, a low of 64. Another day of rain tomorrow, expect a high near 70. Rain now 60 at O'Hare. It's 61 with some light rain at Aurora. It's 60 with light rain at Waukegan. It's 60 with light rain at St. Charles. 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An hour into the trading day on Wall Street, stocks are higher after new reports on inflation and the economy today. First, that inflation report showed inflation slowing just a bit last month, though price gains remain elevated. Consumer prices rose 3.4% in August compared with the year earlier, below the 3.7% that economists had been forecasting. The U.S. economy grew at a 2.2% pace from April through June as consumer spending and business investment came in strong. The Dow is down 4 points now, falling into the red after being higher most of this morning so far. The S&P is up 34. The NASDAQ is up 223. It's about a 1% jump for the NASDAQ, about a 0.5% jump for the S&P 500. 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I'm Steve Krasanich, WGN Radio News.
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9: WGN. Hello there, it's Wendy Snyder in for Bob Surratt. 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Joining us from Black Club Chicago, Michael Liptrot. Hi, Michael. How are you?
10: Hey, Wendy, always glad to be on.
9: Well, all right. So I have to confess something. Obama Center is going to feature this Barbara Bates retrospective. I didn't know who Barbara Bates was, so I looked her up. A self-taught fashion designer, graduated from Marshall High School at the age of 16 back in 72, worked at the First National Bank of Chicago and began selling her clothing that she made out of the bathroom during lunchtime. What an amazing story.
10: Exactly. Exactly. Yes. And at 31, you know, she really stepped out on her own and left the bank job and just stepped full on into fashion. And so that was in the late 70s, early 80s. And now, you know, 40 years, or really it was the 80s. And so she launched her brand in 86. And then now we're getting ready for a 40-year retrospective looking at her life and career. And so it's going to be at the Obama Center this Friday. It's a sold-out event. You know, tickets have already sold out. Mm. But it's going to be just taking the time to really acknowledge and honor Barbara Bates. And like you mentioned, she is self-taught. She really came up from making pieces that she couldn't even afford to building a clientele of some of Chicago's top celebrities, and especially making an impact in the world of black fashion in the city. We're talking about people like Michael Jordan, Scottie Pippen, Whitney Houston, Mike Tyson, and Deion Sanders, all clientele of hers. So this Barbara Bates really made an impact. And so she's having a show, a retrospective, at the Obama Center, and it's going to include 40 years worth of garments that she made for both local and beyond. And it's going to be a lot. And this is an event with a purpose. Back in 2009, Bates was diagnosed with cancer. And after 2 years of treatment, she became cancer-free. She started becoming an advocate for breast cancer. And so she has, through raising over $600,000, has Mount Sinai's Breast Cancer Imaging Center named after her. And so for this Friday's event, all proceeds are going to go to Mount Sinai.
9: Excellent. That is a great cause. Yeah, that's cool. She really got a lot done. Tomorrow is the first day of

0: as well as figuring out your weekends. Because I think in the fall, it feels like, at least for me, I'm becoming busier in the fall. I thought things would calm down from the summer, but I am looking to be fairly busy. And if you're looking to keep busy and looking to keep your kids busy, you know, getting back into school, definitely head over to blockclubchicago.org. We got some of everything, be it if you're someone young and want to do a bar crawl, or if you want to go to a pumpkin patch or apple orchard, we got the whole shebang for you.
1: You guys do such a great job. Michael, thank you so much for joining us this morning. I appreciate talking to you.
0: All right. Thank you. I appreciate it, Wendy.
1: Michael Liptrot, reporter for Block Club Chicago, and fun little parties and parades and vintage market. That interests me. You can go to blockclubchicago.org. All right. Steve has a look at your weather right now. It's not getting any better.
2: It's not. As a matter of fact, it's going to get worse as we go through the day today, Wendy. We're on the lookout for maybe heavy rainfall that could lead to some flooding, especially rivers and streams, and maybe some localized flooding of low-lying and poor drainage areas on roadways and other places. The highest rainfall amounts today, we think, are going to be near and north of I-80, maybe 1 to 3 inches of rain. Waves of rainfall through Thursday night, times heavy here in the Chicago area. We're on our way today to a high of 70. It's going to be cloudy, foggy, rainy all day. Then cloudy with rain continuing tonight, a low of 64. More rain tomorrow. Expect a high near 70. We do see some showers maybe Friday early, then sunshine and drying out. 65 on Friday. It's going to be 65 on Saturday with sunshine. And then sunny Sunday, Monday, and Tuesday, 67 on Sunday. Monday, 60. And then Tuesday's high, 62, rounding out that seven-day forecast. Rain in Chicago, we're at 60 degrees.
3: Still watching a crash closure in Frankfurt of both directions of US 30, 84th Avenue to Windy Hill Drive, the Edens to and from Lake Cook Road, 19 minutes. Kennedy 54 in from O'Hare, 48 minutes outbound. The Eisenhower just over the hour mark from Route 390 to the old post office, 43 minutes outbound. A crash at York off on the right side. Stevenson 52, veterans told to DuSable Lakeshore Drive. Dan Ryan just over half an hour in from 95th Street. And again, do expect delays downtown, not only with the rain, but fall bridgeless season began at 9:30. So again, that's going to be happening every Wednesday at 9:30, every Saturday at 9. And that will be going on until mid-November. From the Republic Bank of Chicago Traffic Desk, I'm Amanda Cernecki.
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1: 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Hi, Karen. How are you?
2: I'm doing well, Wendy. Good morning to you.
1: Good morning. All right. Some stories in the news. This college sports law has been passed. Tell us about this.
2: Yeah, it was passed in the Senate, still has to pass in the House. And if you recall, last year there was a settlement in college sports where now athletes are able to use their likeness and name and make money on it, which was a big change in the law, right? So in the interim, apparently there's been chaos with students getting bidded on by different teams, and these athletes are being transferred, and the agents are taking advantage of them. So this law is trying to help the athletes and have the managers and the agents limit their fees and limit the transfers, and basically put a cap on what the teams can pay their athletes. So hopefully this will even everything out and make it less chaotic.
1: Okay, another story that I just don't even understand sometimes. Lindsey Clancy trial update. All right, the latest I heard was now the defense is arguing that there's no evidence that she actually did kill her children.
2: That shocks me.
1: Yeah.
2: It's shocking that he's bringing that up. And, you know, I understand that lawyers have to defend their clients, and you throw everything in there, right? You throw everything into the mix. But he's basically saying that, yes, I defended on the idea that she did kill her kids, but she wasn't responsible because she had postpartum psychosis. But wait a minute. The prosecutor still didn't prove that she actually did it. There was no DNA. There was no evidence. And so I guess he's trying to use that as a technicality.
1: I'm not making light of postpartum depression that, you know, can turn into postpartum psychosis. No mother in her right mind would kill her children. And your hormones go crazy, but this was just such a weird thing that came up.
2: Well, you know, it's, as I've said before about this case, it's so polarizing because you nailed it. It's like, on one hand, how could you do that? You're a mother. On the other hand, is how could you do it? You wouldn't have done it but for the fact that you were in some mental psychosis. So, yeah, I mean, I think people come to this trial, and they're going to come to the second trial, which surely there will be unless there's a plea bargain, with preconceived notions about whether this was premeditated, whether she made these choices willingly and knowingly, or whether she was not in the state of mind to be able to be culpable.
1: Sad situation, any way you look at it.
2: Yeah, exactly.
1: All right, another sad and shocking situation from the past at Cornell University. You take this one.
2: Yeah, so 2 years ago, a woman came to the police and said that seven students in a fraternity gang raped her. Now, the prosecution, for some reason, didn't bring charges, and later she hired a lawyer, and now there's been a civil lawsuit against the men, against the fraternity, and against Cornell. The kids were expelled, the fraternity was removed from the campus, and the question is, why didn't the prosecutors bring the charges 2 years ago? And the prosecutor is basically saying, she didn't tell us it was against her will, which makes no sense, because why would she have gone to the police about this?
1: Yeah.
2: So I think we're going to need some more facts on this one to see why charges weren't brought. Now, apparently, he is re-looking into this, and he is opening the investigation, and maybe there will be criminal charges at the end of it.
1: Karen, does the school or the fraternity have any kind of insurance for these types of lawsuits?
2: They usually do, Wendy, but, you know, in the day and age of the Sandusky at Penn State and the Larry Nassar at Michigan State, the insurance companies have been really not covering these things and really getting out of that market, because in those cases there were $200, $300 million of verdicts and settlements that were paid out. So, yes, they have insurance. They probably do, but it could be limited.
1: And so U.S. Supreme Court begins its new term coming up October 5th. Man, tomorrow's October already, isn't it?
2: It sure is.
1: Where'd this year go?
2: Keeps getting faster and faster.
1: They say that when you get older, time flies. They weren't kidding. All right, so the new term kicks off October 5th. What are the cases we should be watching for?
2: Well, there's some interesting ones. One of them that I'm kind of interested in is the Ten Commandments. In Texas, there is a mandate that the Ten Commandments have to be put on the walls or of the schools. And the ACLU and a bunch of parents got together and said, hey, that's a violation of the separation of church and state. These kind of cases have been brought over and over again over the years, and it'll be interesting to see what this very conservative court is going to say about it. Usually they get stricken down, but given the makeup of the court, I'm not going to put a bet on this one.
1: Whoa. All right. That's going to be interesting. Another case? You can give me one more before we wrap
2: up. Sure. Second Amendment gun case. This one involves an Illinois law and its restrictions on AR-15s. Can the local governments ban those kinds of assault rifles? And again, the court is very conservative, and I could see them saying, nope, can't ban them. And then all of those restrictions might be lifted.
1: It's going to be a crazy year. What a country. All right. Karen, you're not on this Sunday, but I love listening to you on Sundays. And thank you so much for joining us this morning. Appreciate it.
2: Have a great day, everyone.
1: You as well. Karen Conti, trial attorney, and I'm a big fan of hers. News coming your way next at the top of the hour from the Northwestern Medicine Newsroom.
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1: 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Thank you so much for listening. I know Bob ends the show.

0: Oh, saying Excelsior, I figured out what I'm going to say. Go Sox!
1: That's a good question, they say, I say. And the answers are pretty good, too. Listen for our interviews, news, and speedy jokes. I'm John Williams. My show's a really big bus. We got room for everybody. That's all coming up next at 10. 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
2: Rain and 60 degrees at O'Hare at 10 o'clock. Good morning. I'm Lauren Lapka. 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Ford Heights officials will appear in court after a raid at Village Hall last week. Stocks are higher so far this morning. Taking a look at the roads, Edens looks good. Inbound Kennedy, there's an accident at Fullerton. It's 49 minutes in from O'Hare, 45 minutes on the outbound side. Traffic heavy inbound on the Eisenhower around Harlem. Right now, it's an hour in from the Jane Addams and 44 back out. It's stop and go inbound on the Stevenson around Harlem, 47 minutes in from 355, 34 minutes on the outbound side. Heading in on the Dan Ryan, it's 28 minutes in from 95th in the local lanes. DuSable Lakeshore Drive is stop and go southbound around Fullerton. Right now, it's 36 minutes from Hollywood to Monroe, and northbound starting at the Stevenson, it's 24 from Marquette to Monroe, and there's an accident westbound on Reagan Memorial in the center lane at Route 53. 11 current and former Ford Heights officials will face a judge today, accused of illegally using taxpayer funds for private travel, charging airfare, hotels, and other expenses to the village. It comes after authorities raided the Village Hall last week. WGN's Winnie Dortch is at the Markham Courthouse.
3: Prosecutors filed 79 felony counts, including theft of governmental property and official misconduct. Former Ford Heights Mayor Annie Coulter is one of many listed in the indictment. She served as mayor from 2017 to 2021. Current village trustees include Johnny Griffin and James Morgan and the village clerk, Nyree Ford. Now, it is important to mention that the previous mayor, Charles Griffin, was convicted of stealing from the village in 2024.
2: Chicago police are looking for a man who tried to lure a child into his car on the south side. It happened between 63rd and 65th streets on King Drive just before 10 a.m. yesterday. Police say a man in a black car offered the girl money to come talk to him. She kept walking and found a security guard to help her. The man drove off, heading north on King Drive, and the girl was not harmed. Both the FAA and NTSB will have investigators in Bolingbrook this morning trying to determine why a small plane went down. Two people on board are hospitalized, listed as stable. WGN's Eric Rung is at Indian Chase Meadows Park.
4: The plane did sustain substantial damage, but it doesn't appear as if it caught fire. The plane came down in a soccer field at the park, but this is also a residential area and only about 50 yards from a home. This happened around 6:30 last night. Police are asking people to stay away from the park while the investigation continues.
2: In Lincoln Park, someone has been leaving some fancy nuts in a park, which is attracting a lot of rats. Caroline Novak lives nearby.
5: It's like a luxury melange of really nice nuts. I'm talking Brazil nuts, walnuts. These are not acorns.
2: Neighbors say a nearby homeowner hired people to bring big bags of nuts to a park a few blocks away. The reason is not clear, but it's led to dozens of rat spottings around the trees with the squirrels. The homeowner has been fined, but this has not stopped. A pilot on a flight from Dubai to Israel is said to have tried to stab his co-pilot and crash the plane. The flight had to make an emergency landing this morning after the altercation broke out in the cockpit between the pilots. Israeli Prime Minister Benjamin Netanyahu says the suspect has been arrested and is being interrogated by Saudi authorities. And Iran's Revolutionary Guard Corps issued a message to Americans urging them to reject the Trump administration's support of Israel and the military actions in Iran. News Nation's Marnie Hughes reports.
6: A spokesperson is calling Trump a liar and accusing him of misleading Americans about the war. The real dispute is over Iran's regional power and military reach, not its nuclear program, claiming that the U.S. knows Tehran is not seeking a nuclear weapon. The letter also pushes back on Trump's claims that the U.S. has weakened Iran's grip on the Strait of Hormuz. The president has denied reports that his administration offered Iran sanctions relief or access to frozen funds in return for nuclear concessions.
2: The UN nuclear watchdog group found that Iran was enriching its uranium beyond what's needed for a power plant. WGN Sports Time is 10:04.
7: Looking to advance, the White Sox are back in action in Houston this afternoon. Sox won their first postseason game since 2021 after that 6-3 victory yesterday over the Astros. Sean Burke will make the start today, and with a win, the White Sox would move on to the division series, and they would take on the Guardians. Cubs are hoping to make it out of October, or into October, that is, out of September. They'll face elimination tonight after they were shut out by the Padres 8-0. Matthew Boyd surrendering 3 home runs in that loss. Kevin Gausman will start for the Cubs tonight, trying to extend the series to a Game 3 tomorrow in San Diego. Elsewhere, it was the Braves taking a 1-0 series lead. They'll take that into today's game against the Phillies, and the Yankees can advance with a victory today after they shut out the Red Sox last night. It's a work day for the Bears at Halas Hall as they prep for the Jets, who come to Soldier Field on Sunday. The NFL flexed the Bears' Week 5 game at Green Bay from a 3:25 kick to a noon kick at Lambeau. The Hawks are off today. They'll continue their season-opening 3-game road trip tomorrow night at Utah, 8 o'clock pregame here on WGN. Hawks lost their opener last night 5-2 to Vegas. I'm Andy Mazur, WGN Sports.
8: A lot of clouds for a rainy afternoon for Chicagoland. Temperatures pretty consistently in the upper end of the 60s and low 70s for today. We'll see those clouds continuing into the evening hours for tonight, with overnight lows settling down towards the mid-60s. We do see some heavier rain returning to the forecast as we get into Thursday, with some rain at times. High temperature close to 70 degrees. From the WGN Weather Center, I'm meteorologist Tim Joyce.
2: It's currently 61 at O'Hare, 62 at Midway and by the lake.
9: Your money on WGN. Wall Street's moving higher after a cooler-than-expected report on inflation. The PCE came in at 3.4% year-over-year, lower than what the experts were expecting, and that sent the likelihood of a Fed rate hike lower. The CME FedWatch tool dropped from about a 70% likelihood yesterday to only about a 30% chance right now. The markets are responding to the inflation report. S&P is up about 0.5%, NASDAQ is up almost 1%, and the Dow is up only about 0.1%. 62 points higher, 51.412, and the Russell 2000 is up about 0.3%. The 10-year Treasury yield dropped briefly after the inflation report, but is now up again, nearly 2 basis points at 5.27%. Crude oil is on the way up again. Texas tea is up more than $2 at about $91.50 a barrel. Brent crude is at $104. If you're dropping by the gas station, the Chicago area average is down a couple of cents from yesterday, $4.83. You can see prices in your area on our WGNRadio.com gas map. Diesel today, according to the AAA, is averaging about $6.79. Before the war, it was $3.69. Before the war, jet fuel was about $99 a barrel. Now it's about $200. And to cope, airlines are raising fares and cutting flights. An airline research group called Hopper Technology says airfares at Thanksgiving and Christmas are the highest they've been in about 10 years. Oh, and if you are traveling, do you steal from your hotel room? Our travel friend Peter Greenberg's latest newsletter shows the answer is yes. And he says one study shows a guest's nationality determines what they might steal. German and British guests like towels, bathrobes, and toiletries. Austrians take dishes, even coffee makers. Italian guests walk out with wine glasses. The French not only target remote control units, but the entire TV themselves. And Americans, apparently we like pillows and batteries. I'm Steve Alexander. That's your money on 720 WGN.
2: 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I'm Lauren Lapka, WGN Radio News.
10: Well, this probably isn't the right response, but I take some solace in knowing that the rest of the world is as criminal as we are.
9: There's a hotel in Berlin that lost, you know, those rainfall shower heads?
10: Rain. Oh, yeah, sure. Those are cool.
9: They lost some of those.
2: See, but it seems silly because you know who was in there last. And they charge you.
10: That's a good point. Yeah, they have your credit card. So I don't know exactly how they get around that one.
2: Well, you know what they say about thieves. There's no smart one.
10: Yeah, really. If they were smart, they wouldn't be stealing shower heads from expensive hotels. Americans steal batteries.
9: Yeah, out of the remote controls.
10: And towels, you said?
9: And towels, yeah.
10: Those bathrobes are really
9: pillows.
10: Pillows, yeah. Those bathrobes are really tempting. They got the logo on there, and they're all pressed and wrapped up, and you think, this is a kind of a parting gift, I think, you say to yourself.
7: I got your resort fee right here.
10: I believe the pictures are bolted to the wall,
7: yeah.
10: Right?
7: Yeah.
10: You can't steal those.
9: Right.
10: Lord knows I've tried.
2: I wonder why no one's stealing the comforters.
10: Yeah, really. Although, they don't fit.
2: There's a good reason. They're gross.
7: And they don't fit in your bag.
10: I was just going to say, and it'll be hard to walk out of the front door with that thing.
9: Yeah. And what's the deal with no upper sheet, top sheet? You know what I'm talking about?
10: I know what a top sheet is, and we don't normally have one there, huh? Is that what you're telling me? We
9: have a lot of hotels I've been in.
10: The fitted sheet and then the blanket or comforter, huh?
9: The comforter, yeah.
10: Wow. Maybe because the sheet would be another layer of laundry, hence Lauren's
9: people to steal.
10: Revulsion of the comforter then. All right, let's get started on the show today. We are ready. It's a packed show, and you should get your home ready for the changing seasons. Trust the experts at PermaSeal. And one of the notes that Steve's got me scratching my head about, and that is what, given the, you were talking about airline travel, what app do you use? Brenda and I are going to be buying some airplane tickets probably in the next few months here. And a friend of mine travels, and when they do, she goes to a place called Sky Scanner to find the best rates. And I wonder what you all use. How do you buy your airplane tickets? Is there an app or a website, an AI hack? You know, Peter Greenberg doesn't live next door, so what do you do when you buy your airplane tickets to get the best deals? I'll take your advice, and we'll share it with everybody, 312-981-7200. Also, in this hour, we've got some speedy jokes coming your way. We will tell you this morning before noon about the woman who lost her bicycle. Someone stole it. It was the third time somebody stole one of her bikes. This time, she got it back. Carrie Peck, the elder law attorney, answers your questions, John. That'll be in the 11 o'clock hour.
11: Our neighbor to the north, getting the cold shoulder. I'm Blake Berman, host of The Hill on News Nation. A U.S. ban on nearly $1 billion worth of Canadian goods now taking effect, including on alcohol, motorcycles, and some dairy products. The move escalates a trade dispute that's already brought new tariffs and retaliation from Canada. President Trump now says the next move is Ottawa's, and he expects that soon.
12: I think what's going to happen is over the next 3 or 4 weeks, they're going to come to us and they're going to say, we're going to get rid of all the tariffs.
11: The ban comes on top of a 50% tariff on Canadian goods already in effect and Canada's dollar-for-dollar response on American imports. About $880 billion worth of products crosses between the two northern neighbors every year. I'm Blake Berman, and this is the News Nation Political Minute.
13: As a parent, you said you'd never give up the convertible.
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10: This text is poured in. Hey, John, I always steal one washcloth. when I'm in a hotel. Why? I don't know. Okay, a question from the wise people in the room says 847. Do the hotels consider it stealing if you take the personal size shampoo and conditioner they put out? Do they just

0: just throw those away. I doubt they throw them away if they're unopened. You don't see them so much anymore anyway because they're trying to reduce pollution. I don't even think they're legal, allowed. I don't think they're legal in Chicago. I think we have an ordinance in the city that says that if the hotel is of a certain size, the big ones, the medium-sized ones, they have to have a reusable container that you pump rather than the disposable ones. But when they do have some sort of toiletries out, like a sewing kit or maybe a little toothbrush thing, that's yours, y'all.
1: Yes, it is.
0: That is 100% yours. Because they don't know if you used it or not. You could leave it. I don't know what happens to it, but they're leaving it for your use, which to me includes putting it in your bag and taking it home, and then putting it in a drawer in your bedroom, and then never using it. And then someday when you die, your kids will have to clear it out. That's what you do with those things. John, hotel pillows, gross.
1: Yeah.
0: I hadn't thought about that.
1: They're not firm enough either.
0: Well, maybe some people find one they like, Andy.
2: Well, I've done that. I've had wonderful experiences with a hotel pillow, and I have gone to the hotel's website where they sell them.
0: Oh, no kidding.
2: Yeah.
0: And by wonderful experiences with a hotel pillow.
2: It had just the right amount of firmness that I like, and it was a very nice evening of sleep.
0: Is
2: John.
0: That code? What does it possibly mean?
2: Shut up,
1: some
2: John.
1: Sweet dreams.
0: Speed jokes come your way in a little bit. You know, at noon every day, we do something called the Noon Business Lunch. It's Wednesday. Terry Savage will entertain and inform you today. Tom Gimbel is this job expert that comes on with us each week as well. And one of our listeners wrote to me about something Tom Gimbel said the other day. John, here is my employment dilemma for my son. A while back, because his company was under new management, my son was laid off when his department was eliminated. For many months, he did the filling out of resumes online with no prospects. Finally, out of frustration, he came to me for advice. And first of all, that's something that we talked about this week, that these companies will ghost you, even if you get an interview and then you never hear from them again. It is the most soul-sucking thing out there. It's awful. I don't know what the answer is. There's millions of jobs and opportunities out there with millions of people looking for them. I guess they cannot respond personally to everybody, but I don't know. Can they get AI to just say, hey, thank you for trying out, and we'll keep your thing on file? Or I don't know what they're supposed to do, but it hurts. It's so depressing. Anyway, taking the advice from your show, that Tom Gimbel guy, as a boomer, I suggested to him that he connects with his network or sphere of influence, and he wasn't sure what that meant. And I explained to him, connect with your former bosses, coworkers, relatives, college buddies for any leads they may have. And within 2 weeks after talking to his old boss from his first job out of college, he now has a job that is a step up with plenty of opportunity for advancement. The old boss did not have a job for him, but his old boss knew someone who was looking for someone with my son's qualifications. So with the strong recommendation from his first boss, it helped my son get the job. My son also took my advice and started college courses to get his MBA. He mentioned that in the interview, and it was met with a very positive reaction from the interviewer. Thanks for the note on that. Good advice for all. It's 1018 on WGN.
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6: I do.
5: Did you notice it on the broadcast? I didn't.
6: Yeah, they had it on.
5: This is at the Bears game against the Eagles at Soldier Field. A mariachi band, for the first time ever, performed the national anthem at Soldier Field before the Bears game. What a nice story. When Mariachi Herencia de Mexico finished playing the last note of the national anthem at Soldier Field Monday night, the sold-out crowd roared with cheers. Fans stood and clapped and swung their hats in the air as a large American flag billowed behind the Chicago bass band along the 50-yard line. It was an historic appearance for the group. The performance marked the first time a mariachi band had sung the national anthem in the Bears' 106-year history. ESPN broadcast it live. I missed it. The video of that has now garnered 1.9 million views as of last night. It was very special for us, said Cesar Maldonado, the band's founder and director. Chicago being our home and the Bears being our team, I think it was a perfect backdrop to do this and to unite the world through music, which is what our mission is. I didn't know this, but it's also Hispanic Heritage Month, which actually goes from September 15th through October 15th. The Bears were evidently aware of that, and so they invited them to play. They were decked out in what looks like purple outfits with the hats and the belts and the piping down the side of their pants and some appropriate jewelry, and then they've got these instruments, and about a dozen of them or so are just playing. The camera followed their faces and their bodies and their instruments, and it just looks so positively lovely. Now, because this is Earth, you know that some people are going to take exception to that because it's new and different, and we can't have new and different. On Tuesday, the band's rendition of the national anthem drew a divided response online. I'm reading from Tess Kenny in the Tribune, sparking political commentary and critics questioning the performance. This is not the Chicago I know! Chicago Young Republicans posted on X Monday night. NFL is woke. woke doesn't mean anything anymore. There was a wave of racist criticism emerging online. But, you know, I hesitate to even mention that or label Republicans that way or say the word woke, because 1.9 million people said this is awesome, because it was awesome. So just because some dum-dum who has an account name posts something doesn't mean that it is any larger than it is. How large it is, I don't know. There are people out there that don't like this, but I think they are in a vast minority. You've got to remember, most people are good. And it was wonderful what they did. Mariachi Herencia de Mexico is made up of 14 young musicians from across the United States and Mexico, performed as part of the Bears' celebration of National Hispanic Heritage Month. And if you were in the stands, it sounds like you were really digging it. Listen to that.

0: That's a national anthem to make the Blackhawks proud. How about that?
1: That gave me goosebumps.
0: I'm telling you, wasn't that? I mean, I don't listen to mariachi music much, and I've never heard that version of it or done that way. That was fantastic.
2: Really good.
0: So I think the moral of the story is, no matter how nice a thing you do, there are going to be people out there that throw some stones. Don't let that color your perception of it. It was great. They sounded great. And it was appropriate for the Bears to do. It's 10:27. Okay, news is coming up. We've got some speedy jokes coming your way. And I want to at least begin to tell you the story of the woman who lost her bicycle. Oh, and you're also telling me about hotel thefts. Hey, John, we used to collect hotel toiletries from our travel and donate them to food pantries. Hey, John, when I was in my 20s at my first job, I stole toilet paper from the bathroom the entire time I was there, 5 years. And finally, from my old engineering job, we used to quote Dilbert, office supplies are part of your total compensation package. Well, you might want to bring that up with the HR.
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2: Rain and 62 degrees at O'Hare at 10:31. 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Rain is definitely slowing things down in a lot of areas and causing some accidents. There's a crash inbound on the Dan Ryan and the left express lane at 35th. There's also an accident inbound on the Kennedy at Augusta. And in Frankfurt, a crash has US 30 closed between Pfeiffer and 84th. A Chicago police officer charged with punching a teen girl will appear in court today. Prosecutors say Sergeant Jeremy Sikorsky was at a family barbecue in August when he approached a group of teens in an alley. A 17-year-old girl was recording him with her phone when he punched her in the head. She was diagnosed with a concussion. President Trump is sending out $500 Obamacare refunds to some enrollees starting today. Nearly a million people are eligible in 30 states that use the federally operated exchange to buy insurance plans under the Affordable Care Act. The money comes after enrollees were hit with massive insurance premiums when Congress let subsidies expire at the end of 2025. And a new champion has been crowned during the annual Fat Bear Week. The contest is held the same time every year at Alaska's Katmai National Park. Park officials say over 2 million votes from all over the world were cast. They literally broke the internet for a bit. And Andy, do you recall when I brought this story up when it started?
13: Yes.
2: Do you recall who I said I was backing?
13: You're backing the pack.
2: And guess who won?
13: The backpack.
2: Backpack won.
13: Nice work.
2: 20-year-old male, this year's winner.
13: I think John owes you more cookies.
2: Yeah, more cookies for me.
0: Really? Wait, what? What do I got to do now?
13: More cookies to fill the backpack.
0: They will be coming next week,
13: okay.
0: Y'all.
13: All right. With a victory today, the White Sox can advance out of the wild card round. The White Sox taking game one over the Astros yesterday, 6-3. Sean Burke will make the start today. And with a win, the Sox move on to the division series. They'll take on a familiar foe, the Cleveland Guardians. Kevin Gausman will try to save the Cubs season. They're in need of a win or the season's over. They faced elimination tonight after they were shut out by the Padres last evening, 8-0 in San Diego. Braves take a 1-0 lead in their series into today's game against the Phillies. Yankees can advance with a win today as well after a shutout victory over the Red Sox last night. Back to work for the Bears today. They're going to prep for the Jets, who come to Soldier Field on Sunday. The NFL making a schedule change that they would flex the Bears' Week 5 game at Green Bay from a 3:25 kick to a noon kick at Lambeau. And the Blackhawks are off today. They continue their season-opening three-game road trip tomorrow night at Utah. 8 o'clock pregame with Charlie Remeliotis right here on 720 WGN. I'm Andy Mazur, WGN Sports.
2: The forecast from the North.

0: North Shore Adult Diapers Weather Center. Cloudy with showers. Rain could be heavy at times. High of 68 today. Tonight, cloudy with showers likely and perhaps an isolated storm or two in spots. Low of 65. Tomorrow, cloudy and humid with occasional showers and possible storms. Again, rain could be heavy. High of 71. Then Friday, a cloudy start with perhaps a brief lingering shower early. Then the clouds will break during the afternoon. It'll be breezy and cooler with a high of 65. It's currently 62 at O'Hare and Midway, 63 by the lake. Looking at the markets, the Dow is up 36 points at 51,386. NASDAQ is up 281 points at 27,078. S&P 500 is up 47 points at 7,718. 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
8: All right, here's what we asked. What time should a West Coast Padres-Cubs playoff game begin?
9: Because I just stayed up late last night and watched the game.
8: So here was the question. What time should that West Coast Padres-Cubs playoff game begin? I mean, they had options there. You could have said they should have started it at 7 o'clock their time. That would be 9 o'clock our time, the way it was. To the victors belong the start time. If you don't want to stay up late, win your dang division. Then the next option was, how about 6 p.m. there, which would have been 8 p.m. here. That would be a compromise, you know? I mean, it's after work on the West Coast, but it gets us an hour early. Or you could have said, how about 5 o'clock there, which would have been prime time for us here, but still 8 o'clock on the East Coast. It's a whole nation that we're talking about. What would be the appropriate time?
10: Okay, so here's the problem.
8: This is an A, B, or C answer.
10: Okay, so I'm going to go C, because you said A and B, so here's C.
8: Okay.
10: The problem is not to the victors go the spoils.
8: Yeah.
10: The problem is to the victor goes the cash to the television people.
8: Mm-hmm.
10: And the television people would like to capitalize as much as humanly possible on what they have. They have two Chicago teams to take advantage of. They have a New York team to take advantage of. They got a Boston team to take advantage of. A Philadelphia team to take advantage. I mean, so they're trying to spread it out. Now, look, in all fairness, having worked out in San Diego, They do their weekend games on Saturdays at 5:40 local time, which would be 7:40 out here, which would be fine. I mean, they're used to playing that time, and the shadows are not bad at that particular point in the day. So you have to kind of take that into consideration for the fairness of the players. Yep. Now, with that being said, as early as the better for me, because with my hours, it's kind of hard to stay up to watch those games.
8: Actually, Andy, I didn't hear a word you said.
10: So here's my summation. My summation
8: What's
10: is
8: your AI on
10: it this? Doesn't really matter because the TV networks will say, we don't care.
8: I'll ask some other people. Hey, Steve.
11: 1 o'clock, I think, would be good for me.
8: Fine.
11: 1 o'clock.
8: Perfect. We're having a great time
10: out there. I love that.
8: Lauren, none of those were the options. Would you humor me here?
0: I'm all about compromise.
8: Thank you.
10: Me too, in a roundabout way.
8: 6 o'clock there, 8 o'clock here. Here's how ridiculous I am. So I put on Peacock,
10: right?
8: And it was the Yankees Red Sox. And I watched that all the way through. And I know how sometimes they got to wait for the other. They didn't wait for the other game to end before this game started, but they wouldn't join my game in progress until the Yankees were over.
10: Yeah.
8: I must have been on the wrong Peacock channel.
10: Well,
8: I didn't think to click around.
10: I don't think they have a sub channel for that. So basically what they were doing is in the top right-hand corner, if the game that you were supposed to watch had started, they would put the score up there in the top right and tell you, go to NBC Sports to and you
8: don't have NBC
10: that.
8: Sports.
10: So that's what I'm saying. I mean, they've made this almost impossible. I can't believe I'm going to say that the NFL gets this right. Because when there's a game on a non-traditional, and what I mean by non-traditional, Fox, NBC, whatever, they make sure that the local market can see the game on a local channel.
8: They could do that. When I get to be king, y'all. We're still getting comments about that mariachi band at the Bears game Monday night. 7:08. It was fantastic. But MAGA on Facebook is going crazy over this. It's a sad world. John, how come those mariachis were wearing their hats during the national anthem? The next one says, John, let's get them back. They brought the Bears some good luck.
4: John, what annoyed me was that the camera stayed on the players more than they did on the mariachi band. I noticed that. John, love the mariachi band, much better than some of the screechy versions that have tortured listeners for ages. Those guys were awesome. John, anyone saying that this is not the Chicago they know needs to step out of their little white bubble and pay attention to the melting pot that Chicago is. Yeah, because I walk and drive these mean streets every day, and I'll tell you what, there's plenty of people that do look like that in Chicago. That is Chicago. Let's do Spinny Jokes. They're sponsored by Team Hawkbird. Here's a joke from Sharon in Rockford and Dave Carr in Canada and Dennis Pazina in Wakanda and Mike from the Twin Towns of Minnesota and Richard from the 815 and Rob Curry, author of Time for Courage. 80% of Amazon reviewers give it 5 stars. And Katie Forrest in Wooddale. Ed from Lyle is the proud owner of a WGN coveted Speed Jokes coffee mug. And here's one from Gary Lenz of Chicago, formerly from Arlington Heights. James Wing is in Southwest Michigan. I've got one from Ed and one from Steve from St. John, Indiana, who says, I too am not as cool as I was in junior high. That's a call back to a joke we told yesterday, and Cheryl Campin sent one in too. Right now, Andy, I'm having amnesia and deja vu at the same time. So I think I've forgotten this before. Don't you hate it when you're talking to yourself and then you realize you weren't paying attention and you got to start all over again? Hey, here's a friendly reminder. If your birth year starts with 19, do not wear Speedos at the beach. Someday, sometime in the near future, AI is going to tell my wife that she is wrong, and that, my friends, will be the end of AI. Here's how bad my love life is, Andy.
10: All right.
4: I went to this canyon and I called out, I love you! And the voice echoed back, I just want to be friends! I use AI to write my email, but I still have to actually send them, and that is the hard part. Inflation is high, Andy. There's war and tariffs. Things are really bad.
10: Hey, John, how bad is it?
4: Well, it's so bad yesterday I got a pre-declined credit card in the mail.
10: Oh, that's tough.
4: Times are so tough right now, Andy. Meta laid off 25 congressmen yesterday.
10: Ouch.
4: McDonald's just announced the new quarter ouncer.
10: That's not much.
4: It's not. I saw in the news a truckload of Americans were caught sneaking into Mexico, and a picture is now worth only 200 words. Times are tough. And in other news, here's a story. Two dinosaurs are hanging out at the beach. In the distance, they see Noah's Ark sail by. And the one says, oh, shoot, that was today? But, oh, nuts. Raindrops are falling on my head. All right, bonus points if you can tell me why we're playing this song.

0: Now I'm going to change the bonus question because it's a song about raindrops
1: rain,
0: and
1: right.
0: It was Noah's Ark.
1: Right.
0: The rain was falling. So what movie was this featured?
1: Butch Cassidy and the Sundance Kid.
0: Those raindrops are falling on my head. When Roger Ebert and Gene Siskel reviewed that movie, one of them criticized that scene in the film. I think it was Gene Siskel, and Roger Ebert said to him, "Are you sure you want to go there? Because this is a lovely movie, and people are going to like that, and you're going to take hell because you said that about that." And I think that was Ebert to Siskel, but it might have been Siskel to Ebert. But that movie, you watch it again and decide how well it holds up. There's some cringy scenes in there, but it's still a great movie. And it's a great soundtrack. I really have a fond spot in my heart. One of the first movies that we bought was Butch Cassidy and the Sundance Kid on VHS, and we would put it into a contraption. It was this suitcase with with a door.
1: With a wired remote.
0: Oh, my gosh, yeah. And thought we had, you know, lived to see the best of times.
1: With the clock flashing 12.
0: I can watch a movie in my home anytime I want. I don't know how old you are, but there's a generation of people who have grown up their whole lives knowing that was an option.

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2: 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News from the Northwestern Medicine Newsroom coming up in the next hour. Carrie Peck, the irascible, well-informed, and helpful attorney, will answer questions about your wills and estates and trusts. There's also the story out of Florida of a woman whose grandniece or niece stole $600,000 from her. The niece stole $600,000 from her aunt. The aunt had dementia, and the daughter or the niece swooped in, and that sort of thing just happens too often. Carrie Peck in the 11 o'clock hour, and Jean Iverson, who in the latest issue of Chicago Magazine writes about her bike theft. Did anybody ever steal your bike? Did you ever get it back? She found the person and declined to press charges. I'll let her tell that story. You know, life can change in an instant, and the decisions that follow can be overwhelming. There's this Trinity Advocacy Group. That lady in Florida who had her niece steal her money could have used them. Exactly them. 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Whether you are proactively planning for the future, say, hey, our aunt has got dementia. She needs some help. We need to get somebody to manage her bills and her checking account. They will do that for you. They take a fiduciary responsibility. Or they could manage life care for somebody who's going to come in and check on them, who's going to help them. Where are they going to live? They'll do that too. They'll manage complex financial and personal affairs and bring compassion and peace of mind. So, here's a number to call. You talk to them for a half hour. That's a free consultation. If you use their service, they'll explain how it works. 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They're out of Oak Brook. They serve folks in DuPage, Cook, Will, Kane, Lake, Eastern McHenry counties. Where there's a need, there's an advocate. 331-901-5945. I asked how you shop for the cheapest airfare, and a few of you are saying Google Flights. A friend of mine uses Skyscanner. John, I recently started using Google AI Gemini to keep track of low fares, and that has been great. To the people complaining that the mariachi band members who played at the Bears game Monday night did not remove their hats during the national anthem, I participated in marching bands for a number of years while in school. Marching band members wear hats as part of their uniform, and we always kept our hats on while playing the national anthem. The people who made the disparaging comments about the bands must have been looking for a reason to complain. Yeah, I think we understand that to be the case. And about stealing from hotels, King John, I had a friend who had accumulated a logo towel and a key fob when hotels had them from just about every hotel chain you can imagine. She used these as a ticket to use their swimming pool on hot summer days. John, when I ordered office supplies, I had a woman tell me to order more writing pads, pencils, and pens because she wanted to donate them to her local Catholic school that she had attended as a child. And no, she was not offering to pay for it. This has just been handed to me. Thank you, Producer Pete. Hey, John, I stayed at a motel in Douglas, Michigan on Sunday night, and the pillows had security tags.

woven in. Ah, oh, come on. I mean, that works, but so is it something that goes beep, beep, beep when you leave? What's a security tag woven into the pillow? But I guess that is a real big deal, huh? So this is this story. I just want to get it started. Where did I put it here? There's that. Hold on. Here it is. Yeah. It's 10:51. This is from Chicago Magazine. Jean Iverson's going to join us after the news. But here's how she starts her story. And I can just so relate to this in so many ways. I'll bet you can too. You had your bike stolen as a kid, and sometimes it's more painful as an adult because, I don't know, maybe you're using it for transportation, and maybe it's now costing you a lot more money than that bike did when you were a kid. Or maybe when you were a kid, you didn't pay for that bike. Anyway, she wrote, at $700. It wasn't the most expensive bike, but it was the most expensive one I'd ever owned. A brand new Pure Cycles Urban Commuter in Pelican. Pelican is a fancy name for blue-gray. I liked it because it was light. I was now in my early 50s with back problems. I'll take it, I told the Cozy's Cyclery salesman after tricking out my new bike with a lock and water bottle cage and strobe lights for night. I immediately took it to the lakefront trail where I flew southbound past the museum campus. After several years of renting heavier divvy bikes, I felt like I'd sprouted wings. I sped along the path with a wide, silly grin. Less than a month later, my bike was gone. I did that too. I forget exactly why. I know it was, I had it during COVID. Maybe I got it around COVID because I could commute. The streets were empty. We were still coming downtown. So I'd ride from my condo to the radio station. And I did put a couple of saddles on either side, those bags. And then I did have a thing for a light. And it was my other vehicle. And she writes about how she watched the movie Bicycle Thieves years ago and how vital the bicycle was to people and the business of thefts and how tough it is on the people that lose them. She said that she saw Bicycle Thieves at the Music Box Theater sometime in my 30s. By then, I'd had two bikes stolen. One was taken from the rear stairwell of my apartment building in Lakeview. I had parked it on my back deck and gone inside to make a call, which meant the thief had scaled a locked iron gate, run up the stairs, and carried my bike back down undetected, all within the 20 minutes while I was gone. It was my urban baptism. The speed and cruelty of the crime knocked the wind out of me. Later, she writes, my second bike was taken several years later from a Wrigleyville apartment building. That's where mine was stolen. I had been too tired to schlep it from my top floor apartment one night, so instead I locked it up in the building's gated courtyard. The thieves had somehow gotten in, disassembled the rack, and taken the piece my bike was attached to. My new bike wasn't for joyriding. It was essential transportation. I had been recently diagnosed with Morton's neuroma, an impinged nerve in my right foot. It made walking extremely difficult, and driving, you know, the pedals on the floor of the car, had become excruciating. I had locked my urban commuter to a rack in the South Loop while I shopped in a store nearby. I was gone 15 minutes, 20 tops. It was a sunny August afternoon in an area with steady sidewalk and street traffic. Not what I would have considered a recipe for theft. If you've ever had a bike stolen, you know the feeling I had when I returned to the rack, the long stare at the empty space, the denial as I scanned up and down the sidewalk, thinking I must have the wrong rack. The mix of rage and self-blame. I went from store to store asking receptionists and business owners, anyone who would talk to me, did you see something? I showed them pictures on my phone of my bike as if it were a missing child. They'd take my name and number just to be polite. We both knew they would never call. And then a couple weeks later, she got a call.
somebody was trying to sell her bike back to a bike store.

0: door that she had previously gone to. She had written down the serial number of her bicycle before it got stolen. She gave the serial number to the bike store owner, and he said, "This is your bicycle." She lived a minute away. She jumped in her car and drove over and encountered her bicycle thief. And what happened next, she will tell you after the 11 o'clock edition of WGN Radio News. 847 said, "John, getting your bike stolen is the worst. I didn't have a car for a long time while living in the city, and I had to walk and bus everywhere until I could get a new one. I was so mad at myself because I did lock my bike up, but I locked it where it could be seen from the street and the sidewalk, and I didn't take it up to my condo, and I didn't lock it around the back where it would be less visible. John, when I had a banana bike, it was stolen right out of our garage because someone left the door open. We never expected to see it again. I called the cops. They found the guy riding it along a busy road, and I got it back." Well, this lady got her bike back, but what happened then and how is a story I'm going to ask her to finish after WGN Radio News. And that's from the Northwestern Medicine. Well, we're
1: moving on now. Have you spent much time with George Jefferson?
2: 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But that don't mean nothing to me. I'm used to you.
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3: Rain and 62 degrees at O'Hare at 11 o'clock. Good morning. I'm Lauren Lapka. The news is sponsored by Linneman Chimney Heating and Cooling. The IHSA says it's keeping an eye on a potential work stoppage of football refs this weekend. Stocks are now mixed this hour. Taking a look at the roads, a lot of accidents out there. There's one inbound on the Stevenson at Central. There's a crash in West Chicago on High Lake Road at Sunset. An accident in Woodridge on Hobson at Double Eagle. A crash in Downers Grove on Fairview at Maple. And there's an accident in Addison on Addison at Factory Road. People were forced to leave their homes after a water main break this morning on Chicago's lower west side. Firefighters were called to 25th and Claremont about water leaking into a home. When they arrived, they discovered a busted water main. They began ordering people out of their homes as water started filling basements. Tracy Cadenas lives there.
4: Everything is damaged. Everything. There's water up to the couch. There's nothing. Everything's floating on it. Or everything's ruined. Everything that was on the floor, the shoes, everything, it's all the way to our knees. So it's soaked in there.
3: Neighbors say at least a dozen homes on the block were affected. The water main has been shut off by the Chicago Water Department. The Illinois High School Association says it's monitoring a possible work stoppage by football referees at Chicago Public Schools games. WGN's James Sears reports.
5: The refs have not been paid and may choose not to show up for games this weekend, including for Lane Tech's homecoming game Friday. Several junior varsity games have already been canceled. The referees are hired as independent contractors to be paid by CPS. The IHSA has no direct involvement in the matter, but tells WGN it expects the situation will be remedied expeditiously so officials are justly compensated for their work and student athletes don't have to miss out on any participation opportunities.
3: We've reached out to the Chicago Public Schools Sports Administration, which oversees interscholastic sports programming throughout the district, and we're waiting to hear back. The Chicago Park District will give residents another chance to weigh in on new laws for e-bikes and scooters at a town hall today. Starting January 1st, the state will impose age limits and even require insurance, depending on how fast the e-bikes and scooters go. They can't be used on sidewalks, and higher speed bikes can't be used in bike paths or bike lanes. The Chicago Park District held a town hall in Uptown last night. They want input on whether to restrict e-bikes and scooters even further in parks and along the lakefront. Ruthie Lamb owns an e-scooter.
6: Even just on the trail today, some of these bikers were going faster than we are, and it was like, I thought we were going to get knocked over by, like, cyclists.
3: Today's town hall is at Ellis Park on South Cottage Grove at noon. More details about the Fly Dubai flight from Dubai to Tel Aviv that had to make an emergency landing in Saudi Arabia due to a violent fight between the pilots. News Nation's Libby Dean reports.
7: These two pilots got into a physical altercation in the cockpit. Israeli officials are now saying the co-pilot is an Omani citizen, and he's believed to have stabbed the captain, who is a UAE citizen. The situation, though, was so serious that the flight sent out an emergency signal and also transmitted a hijack code before diverting into Saudi Arabia. Both pilots were injured in this altercation, and they were taken to the hospital after that plane landed. Israeli officials don't believe this is a hijacking, but they are treating this incident as a possible terror attack.
3: The aircraft's data appeared to show that it had suddenly and rapidly descended nearly 14,000 feet in less than 30 seconds. And Georgia Tech is topping a new ranking of public universities that give students the best return on their investment. The Princeton Review has released its annual list ranking the top 50 best value colleges. Number two on the best value list is the University of Virginia. WGN Sports Time is 11:04.
8: Looking to advance, the White Sox are back in action in Houston this afternoon. White Sox won their first postseason game since 2021 after a 6-3 victory yesterday over the Astros. Sean Burke will make the start today as the White Sox try to move on to the division series. Cubs are hoping to make it to October. They face elimination tonight after they were shut out by the Padres 8-0 last night. Matthew Boyd surrendered 3 home runs in that loss. Kevin Gausman will start for the Cubs tonight trying to extend the series. Braves take a 1-0 series lead into today's game against the Phillies. Yankees can also advance with a victory today after a shutout win over the Red Sox yesterday. Workday for the Bears at Halas Hall as they prep for the Jets, who come to Soldier Field on Sunday. The NFL flexed the Bears Week 5 game at Green Bay from a 3:25 kickoff to a noon kick at Lambeau. Hawks are off today. They'll continue their season-opening three-game road trip tomorrow night at Utah. 8 o'clock pregame here on WGN. I'm Andy Mazur, WGN Sports.
2: Soggy afternoon around Chicagoland. We'll see temperatures in the upper end of the 60s, which is a touch cooler than average for this time of the year. Not much for winds, but definitely that rain could cause some ponding of water on streets and definitely seeing some possible flooding in some localized areas over the next 24 hours. Overnight lows tonight settling down towards the mid-60s for lows with a chance for some showers overnight. Another round of rain moves in as we get into Thursday as well. Could be heavy at times and an isolated thunderstorm not out of the question with a high temperature right around 70. From the WGN Weather Center, I'm meteorologist Tim Joyce.
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9: Your money on WGN. There's better than expected news about inflation and jobs today. Let's begin with jobs. The government's September jobs report will come out on Friday, but ADP has already turned its in, and it says private sector companies added 90,000 jobs in September. That's about 20,000 more than what the experts were expecting, and about 55,000 more hires than August. Inflation, as measured by the Fed's favorite tool, the PCE, came in at 3.4% last month. That's down from 3.7% in August. Those are year-over-year numbers. For the month, inflation rose 0.3%, which is what the experts were expecting. Despite the better-than-expected news, Treasury yields are moving higher. The 10-year is up about 2 basis points at 5.28%. The equity markets are, well, they've been mixed. The Dow's back in positive territory, up only about 2 points. S&P's up 47 points, about 0.2%. And the NASDAQ right now is up about 1%. Russell 2000's up just 0.25%. Volatility, as measured by the VIX of the CBOE, is down about 1%. The crude oil rally is back on after taking a breather yesterday. Texas T right now is up $2 at $91.35, and Brent crude is at about $104. At the gas pump, the Chicago area average right now is down a couple of cents from yesterday, $4.83. And the diesel is about $6.79. And with diesel prices crushing the trucking industry, the timing would seem perfect for Tesla's new EV semi. Just one problem. It has not built enough chargers scattered around the country. Tesla is trying to catch up at a factory in Nevada. I'm Steve Alexander. That's your money on 720 WGN.
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0: Thank you again. Two quick postscripts here before we move on to finish the story about the bicycle theft. We'll visit with that woman, Jean Iverson, who's obviously a good writer and has a good story to tell. We were also talking about theft at hotels. People steal things. Hey, John, here's my new thing. Restaurant napkins always slide off my lap, and it's gross to pick them up, so I've started to tuck the napkins into my pants. More often than not, I find the napkin still tucked in when I get into my car. I have a small collection now. So many things to say about that. I'm not going to say any of them. And only because I'm the only person in the world that cares, so just please humor me for a second. I think that we should work on our spelling and grammar. And we'll make mistakes, but at least prove to me that you've made an effort. And the Chicago Teachers Union had an embarrassing spelling error recently at the same time that Kash Patel's official document misspelled the bureau, the word bureau in the FBI. So it cuts across the whole spectrum. I just want everybody to work harder at it because it looks like you don't care. Yesterday, when President Trump announced that he had this fancy new document, which he said was as great as the U.S. Constitution, and all those tech guys signed it saying, don't worry, boss, we'll monitor AI ourselves. When they had that announcement, the president then posted it on his Truth Social page. And there's Anthropic and Meta and OpenAI, Elon Musk's company underneath Elon's name. It says XAI. They've got the name right and they've got the company right of all of these fancy guys. And then it says Donald J. Trump, President of the United States. They misspelled United States on that thing. And the AI didn't catch it. Today, the White House posted it and it is still misspelled. They have misspelled on this thing that says, don't worry, we'll self-regulate and it'll be safe and smart. They are misspelling the title of the President of the United States. I know that's not the most important thing, but doesn't it say something?
3: Yay for super intelligence.
0: I said that they missed a chance. I mean, super intelligence, good. But what about super duper intelligence? That's what I would have called it.
3: Gold star for you.
0: Thank you. It's 11:10. Okay, the bicycle thief story finishes after this.
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12: Our neighbor to the north, getting the cold shoulder. I'm Blake Berman, host of The Hill on News Nation. A U.S. ban on nearly $1 billion worth of Canadian goods now taking effect, including on alcohol, motorcycles, and some dairy products. The move escalates a trade dispute that's already brought new tariffs and retaliation from Canada. President Trump now says the next move is Ottawa's, and he expects that soon.
13: I think what's going to happen is over the next 3 or 4 weeks, they're going to come to us and they're going to say, we're going to get rid of all the tariffs.
12: The ban comes on top of a 50% tariff on Canadian goods already in effect and Canada's dollar-for-dollar response on American imports. About $880 billion worth of products crosses between the two northern neighbors every year. I'm Blake Berman, and this is the News Nation Political Minute.
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0: 11:13, this is WGN. Here's Gene Iverson, freelance writer and editor and the author of Local Flavor, Restaurants That Shaped Chicago's Neighborhoods, and also the author of a story called Bicycle Thieves in the October issue of Chicago Magazine. 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Welcome to the show.
17: Hi, John. Thanks for having me.
0: What a great story. That is...
17: Thank you.
0: Interesting story. You're obviously a very good writer. I so appreciated your prose, and I thought it was a story with a very, very interesting hook. And I read from the half of it before, you bet. I read from the first half of it before the news, and we just related what you said. That is, bicycles are important to us. We've all had that baptism in Chicago of having a bike stolen. At least I have. You have. I think a lot of our listeners can relate. We know the gut punch when you go to the bike rack and it's missing. Or in my case, the front tire is there because I was in too much of a hurry to lock the frame. But it wasn't just a fun bicycle for you. You needed that bicycle, right?
17: Yeah, it was a double whammy. At the time, I was going through some medical stuff, and just I needed a bike to get around. So, yeah.
0: And how was it that the thief was able to get to your bicycle? Did you leave it parked in plain view? What sort of precaution did you take to keep this from happening?
17: Right. I locked it like I always did.

0: to a bike rack. It was around, I think, Roosevelt, and I want to say the street was Canal, but I'm not exactly sure. There's a ton of shops around there in the middle of the day, but it was locked up to one of the bike racks there on the sidewalk. I don't know how they separated my bike from the lock. I really don't. That's one of the mysteries of, I didn't really unpack my story because I just felt like that was a different,
1: almost
0: a different rabbit hole.
1: But unless they came in with some sort of giant, like, wire cutter contraption, but then you'd think somebody would say, hey, you shouldn't be stealing that lady's bike, right?
0: That was exactly my thought process. That added to my confusion about the whole thing. Yeah.
1: Although maybe somebody did see it, but they didn't want to, you know, tangle with that guy. So
0: didn't want to get involved. Yeah, yeah. I mean, those are all the thoughts I had. I don't know is the best I can say about how it happened. I'll never know.
1: Did you call the
0: which
1: police?
0: Is strange.
1: Did you call the police?
0: I don't remember if I don't think I called the police like right then and there. I think I just tried to see if it was at a different rack. I tried to find people who might have seen it. And then I needed to figure out how I was getting home. So I think my head was just spinning. And I might have made a police report later on. You can make a report to 311 here in Chicago. So I think I might have done that. Yeah.
1: But you had written down the serial number of the bicycle, right?
0: I had that all at home. So when you purchase the bike, there's you get the purchase and the serial number and all of the documentation that goes with it. So that was all at home. So I had proof of ownership, and I had registered the lock as well. Yeah. Yeah, I felt like it did everything a person can do to avoid the situation.
1: Yeah, but, or maybe have some hope that you could get it back because you have that serial number, although I've never done that. I thought, well, first of all, the police aren't going to look for my bicycle. They've got other things to do. I mean, I don't know how that would realistically or likely help, but you had the number. And then didn't you, what happened next? You called the you shared that information with one of the bike shops in town, right?
0: Yeah, I mean, first I took to the internet, I think, you know, just like channeling a lot of rage. I wanted some support, so I found some Facebook pages of communities that were dedicated to reporting and trying to recover stolen bikes, and one of them, and then I also called the shop where I had purchased it, because I only had the bike for, I think, a week or less before stolen, so I called Cozy's where I bought it. And their suggestion was to call a bunch of bike shops in the immediate area from where it was stolen and just give them a heads up. Like if anybody would come in wanting it serviced or wanting to sell it, you know, it seemed like a long shot, but that was their advice. Yeah.
1: And it was a particular kind of bike, right? You described it in your story. The color was Pelican, which is a kind of blue-gray, and it had a unique style. I mean, it was the Pure Cycles Urban Commuter. So maybe it was something that somebody would notice. And then what happened?
0: Well, so I called a bunch of bike shops, and I even called some pawn shops. Like I said, I knew in the back of my mind that this is probably fruitless, but I feel, you know, you just want to channel your energy in somewhere productive and feel like you're doing something to exhaust all possibilities. So one of the bike shops that I called that was somewhat close to where it was stolen was Herb's bike shop in Pilsen. And I got the owner on the phone when I called, and he was extremely sympathetic, very nice, and he generally seemed like he wanted to help. So he said, do you have a picture of the bike? And I said, yeah, actually, I do. I had taken a couple of shots of it when I was comparing, you know, bikes and shots. Anyway, so I had some photos of it, and he said, well, send that to me with your phone number, And, you know, I felt like, wow, what a nice guy. So I did. I emailed, like, immediately.

0: immediately some photos to him and my phone number. And I did that with all the other bike shops that I talked to as well. Yeah.
1: And then how long before he called you back?
0: So it was less than a week later.
1: So then a week later or less, he calls you back. And he says that your bike has just been rolled into his shop. A woman has it. All right, let's finish this story after this.
2: 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A message from Joshua Jackson, actor and Fair Volunteer ambassador.
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1: 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We are visiting with Gene Iverson, who in the latest issue of Chicago Magazine writes about the bicycle she had, the $700 most expensive bicycle she ever had that she tricked out with all sorts of fancy bicycle stuff, and within a week it was stolen. And she wrote down the serial number and shared it with some bicycle shops, and one of them called her back and they said, your bicycle just rolled into the store. Right, Gene?
0: How about that?
1: I know. So you jump in your car and break a land speed record driving over to the bicycle shop. And when you get there, the woman is still there with your bicycle, right?
0: Right. So she, the bike shop owner had lied to her and said, I'm going to go take this to my workshop and call the company, but they're in California. So if you can wait 15 minutes, you know, there's a time zone. I mean, he had this really elaborate story. He was so quick-footed. It just amazes me to this day. So that was his story. And then he called me and was like, get here now.
1: Hurry, she's in the other room. If she gets suspicious.
0: Yeah, he sounded like he was, you know, like hiding under a desk. And he sounded

0: calm, but a little stressed.
1: Yeah,
0: that,
1: sure.
0: She would want to leave before I got there. So I felt, and I was going through right past the 18th District Police Station. So I put a speed. I was trying to stay so hard to stay right below the speed limit the whole way so I wouldn't get pulled over and delayed. I was pretty stressed out.
1: Well, as the way you write about it in your story, you then burst into the store, you see the woman, and you announce, "Is this her?" Like, oh man, you better watch out, lady, because she's coming for her bike, and she's got a couple weeks of pent-up rage here. And so what happened then? What happened then?
0: I did. I'm embarrassed to admit. I did. I was pretty, the momentum really built up. She was the only person in the store, and I'd never met, Henry Ortiz, the owner of Herb's Bike Shop. So I deducted, okay, that's the owner, and this is the person. And I was just flabbergasted that she didn't flee. It caught me off guard.
1: Because
0: I kept saying, "This is mine. You have my bike." I wanted her to know my pain, and I was all indignant. And she was calm, but acted a little annoyed about, "No, this is my bike."
1: So
0: I was really caught off guard.
1: I know.
0: Like, what do I do now?
1: Well, had she bought it from the thief, or was she the thief?
0: I really, that's another part of the story. I can't quite. I'll never be able to unpack, but then Henry kind of stepped in, and he almost felt he had to get in the middle of us, and he said, "This, I brought the proof of purchase, I brought, the sale and the receipts," and he said, this has been reported stolen. This is her bicycle." Like, he knew there was proof. I'm not just making this up. So we just thought she would leave, and she wouldn't leave. So then I felt stupid. I'm like, who am I coming over here by myself? So I called the police at that point and asked them to come over. And I actually got a phone call from a police officer later, which really surprised me
1: too.
0: For some reason. He said,
1: "Me too."
0: He said, "I know. I wouldn't think I'd get a personal cell phone call." And he said, I can't make it there for hours, if at all." And that didn't surprise me. But he said, can you send some photos? Because at this time she had walked outside and was like waiting outside, and she had joined a friend, a man out there. So I guess I didn't know that he was with her, and they were just standing there kind of in the same posture you might wait for a bus. So again, I was just flabbergasted, but I took photos of them. It felt very awkward to do it, but then I'm just shaking and
1: think
0: sure
1: about that. So now not only is that a scary scenario, now there's another accomplice or man there, you're by yourself, now you're going to go out, take a photo of them. I'll bet they won't like that. Then you're going to send it to the police. I'm short of time here, but you do. And then eventually, when the police officer does start to make his way over, he does see them, right? Like, you've got the bike, but he spots them on the street, correct?
0: Yes, he was very, very calm. He didn't interrogate. He just pulled over and very casually, asked about it. He wasn't aggressive. And they admitted, their quote was, "We got it from a guy named Marcus who lives under the viaduct over," I think it was, it's somewhere close to Chinatown. So I told the police, please just hold, don't do anything for me. Don't pursue this. I have the bike. Nothing else needs to be done. These people obviously had some challenge. I just didn't feel the need to pursue it any further.
1: You had a better look at that woman, and you began to realize that she was living on the margins as well. And while the police officer volunteered that he would go try and round up that homeless guy who may have been the thief, you didn't want to ask him to do that. This is the most engaged police officer I've ever heard of in Chicago, who's willing to do all this legwork.
0: That shocked me. Yeah.
1: And maybe a lot of them are. We just don't hear this version that often. So bless you, officer, whoever. But at the end of the day, you said, "I don't want to press charges." You calmed down. You've got your bike back, and life is good, right?
0: Exactly. And a police officer said, "Oh, yeah, I've seen that man many times. He's been brought in many times. He's had some pretty bad days. We don't need to give him another one." So it just felt like, there was a lot of cool-headed people involved.
1: Well, and some charity in the universe there. I mean, on the bicycle shop guy, on your part.
0: Yeah.
1: And then at the end of the day, maybe a little sympathy to these hard-pressed people who should not be stealing bicycles, but you did not ask the police to arrest them. And
0: it's
1: well told in the latest issue of Chicago Magazine, Bicycle Thieves. I like the reference to the movie, too. And I'm glad you took the time to join us. Be a safe commuter out there.
0: Thank you.
1: All right, Gene. Thank you. Gene Iverson, writing in Chicago Mag. News is now.
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12: Light rain and 62 degrees at O'Hare at 11:34. 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A lot of accidents to report. In Oak Brook, there's one on Myers at Reagan Memorial, another in Mundelein on Townline after US 45, and another in West Chicago on High Lake at Sunset. Also seeing a crash in Woodridge on Hobson at Double Eagle, another in Westmont on Burlington at Cass, and another in Addison on Addison at Factory Road. The Metropolitan Water Reclamation District of Greater Chicago has issued an overflow action day alert. You're asked to delay shower times, wait to wash clothes, and don't run the dishwasher during and after the rainstorms. When too much water enters sewers too quickly, the sewers can back up into streets and basements. Morningstar is moving in with Google at the Thompson Center. The Chicago-based investment research firm will relocate its global headquarters from its current location near the Daly Center. It'll occupy more than 275,000 square feet here. The move is planned for late 2028, which is also when Google is set to open. And lower cognitive test scores could mean an increased risk of stroke for older adults. The study published in the Journal of the American Heart Association shows lower overall thinking ability tied to an 86% higher chance of stroke. Lower memory scores were linked to a 68% higher risk of stroke. WGN Sports postseason baseball rolls on. White Sox and Astros game 2 in Houston, first pitch at 4. Cubs and Padres in San Diego at 9. And Blackhawks continue their opening road trip in Utah tomorrow night. Charlie Romeliotis has pregame at 8. Puck drop at 8:30 with John Weidman and Steve Conroy here on 720. The forecast from the North Shore Adult Diapers Weather Center. Cloudy with showers. Rain could be heavy at times today. High of 68. Tonight, cloudy with showers likely. And perhaps an isolated storm or two. Low of 65. Then tomorrow, cloudy and humid with occasional showers and again possible storms. Rain could be heavy at times. High of 71. It's currently 62 at O'Hare and Midway. 64 by the lake. Looking at the markets, Dow is back down. It's down 46 points at 51,303. NASDAQ is up 251 points at 27,048. S&P 500 is up 36 points at 7,707. 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
1: Yeah, today will be an interesting day, as they always are, with Terry Savage on the Noon Business Lunch. You know that ID.me is the new website that the government wants you to use if you want to register your treasuries. And it's kind of confounding to some people. And is it necessary? And are you worried about maybe asking the federal government to secure your information when they can't seem to even spell correctly? So we'll talk to the people that are at that organization with Terry in the first half hour today. If you are one of those people who are wondering, or maybe you got a letter about that, you'll want to be listening after noon. Carrie Peck joins us now, the elder law attorney with the Peck Ritchie Law Firm. I'll tell you how to reach him in a minute, but first let's say hello. Hi, Carrie. Welcome back.
13: Thank you, John. How are you today?
1: I'm doing really good, thank you. And we've already got questions lined up for you. Is there something you want to make sure we ask you about or you want to say before I plow into all of this?
13: No, let's plow ahead.
1: Okay. Please ask Carrie Peck about trusts for a child that is mentally ill and cannot handle money. So if you have somebody in that situation, is that what you do, Carrie? You make a trust for them?
13: Yes. We create what's commonly referred to as a special needs trust, and that special needs trust needs to be drafted quite succinctly by a lawyer that knows what they're doing, because most people, perhaps as they age, the mentally handicapped child may be receiving government benefits, and the trust documents need to be drafted so that the use of a special needs trust doesn't eliminate that child from receiving government benefits. So I would strongly suggest that you consider using a special needs trust and reach out to an attorney that knows how to do that. For example, in my law firm, we do it all the time, and there are offices that do it, but not every estate planner does special needs trusts.
1: 773 says, if someone ends their life, we were talking about the medical aid and dying bill in Illinois and the fact that our own Judy Markey flew to Switzerland to end her life voluntarily. This listener says, if someone ends their life via assisted suicide or similar methods, if a life insurance policy exists, will it pay out uncontested? I believe it will, Carrie. Do you know much about that?
13: Well, the answer, John, is that for one thing, this is all brand new, but the legislation provides that it is not deemed to be suicide. So the answer to your listener is that it should pay out in the normal course of business.
1: And I also believe, again, I'm out over my skis here a little bit, but even in the case of a suicide, if someone ends their life by suicide, I think insurance policies still pay out? Do you? It maybe depends on the policy or the company or the circumstances, but I don't think
13: that... You're 100% right, John. It depends on the policy, the circumstances, and the company.
1: Did you see...
13: Suicides have a completely different ballpark than the end-of-life option under the new legislation, which is in existence now.
1: Okay, so at least here in Illinois, if someone has a life insurance policy, your understanding is they can't tear it up. It's still in force.
13: Correct. The life insurance company should pay. Now, the listeners need to know that, you know, this legislation, the end-of-life option, which requires two doctors confirm that, you know, an individual has 6 months or less to live, is under significant attack, and there are a number of pending lawsuits. So, you know, there's a lot of gray area here, but the legislation itself provides that suicide or quote-unquote end-of-life option should not bar payout on life insurance.
1: I don't know if we would ever hear, but I suppose eventually we will. Nobody has to report it as such that I'm aware of, but now that it is passed in Illinois and has the governor's signature, I wonder if anybody has utilized the new law in Illinois yet. And I do understand that the Catholic Church pushed back and there was some accommodation made. I think that it's legal to do it in our state. I just don't know if anybody has done that yet.
13: I don't know either, John. I don't know of any central reporting system.
1: And nor would there have to be. In the personal journal, in the Wall Street Journal last week, there was a story, actually a couple of weeks ago, a disinherited niece faces theft charges. The aunt had dementia and her abilities to navigate things were fading. But before they did completely, she excluded her niece from her will. It says here, included in the document, a provision specifically disinheriting the niece. Rhonda Orr, who may otherwise have been entitled to a portion of my estate by operation of law, is specifically omitted from any portion or distribution from my estate, the provision states. I'm just reading from the paper there. But that's what you call it when you disinherit somebody, Carrie? That's what it looks like, right?
13: Well, that is what it looks like, and John, the facts as you describe it are facts that my law firm deals with on a daily basis. These are scenarios where potentially the aunt, in this case, has dementia. She may or may not have the ability to make decisions relative to her estate planning. She may have been susceptible to someone's undue influence while she was so, you know, cognitively impaired, and so these lack of capacity cases and undue influence cases, there's an epidemic going on, and it will continue to go on. And yes, that's exactly what it looks like to specifically disinherit someone. But we litigate these cases every single day, and they're just growing by leaps and bounds.
1: But this really wouldn't have come into force unless the aunt has passed away, and now when the assets are distributed to whatever heirs are left, the niece would not get any money. But before that happened, I mean, the woman is still alive. The aunt is still alive with what was about $1 million in assets. But in the meantime, her niece took control of the aunt's assets, got credit cards in their joint names, and was cashing in CDs and was ruining this woman financially. I'll fast forward to the end of the story. When they finally cut off with her, she had squandered $690,000 of the aunt's money. And the way she got it sometimes were taxable transactions, and they weren't paying taxes on the distribution of these funds. So the IRS calls up and says, hey, you owe $237,000 in taxes that you haven't been paying all these years. I wonder if the...
13: And of course...
1: Go ahead.
13: And of course, the aunt didn't have any idea that the transactions were occurring.
1: No. So if I'm the IRS, I'm like, give the lady a break. She's a victim of theft here. She didn't have any money left. But they said that while they would reduce the penalty, she would still owe the applicable taxes, which is getting bled out of a turnip, if you ask me. Anyway, I'm telling you that story. What observations do you have about that, Carrie?
13: Well, unfortunately, you know, the pre-planning, John, is really what this is all about. And when, you know, you and I have talked in the past about creating either a revocable living trust or particularly powers of attorney power of attorney for property, the aunt, while competent, could have named, you know, you, John Williams, to make decisions for her when she's not capable. And,

0: So there is some involvement now by the banks. But, of course, the reality is somebody needs to be monitoring that. And, you know, often that doesn't happen.
1: I know you've got questions for Kerry Peck. He's on the line. You can call him after this. The consultation is free. But while he's here, 312-981-7200. 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It's Kerry Peck with the Peck Ritchie Law Firm on WGN Radio.
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1: 49-312-981-7200 is how you join the show. 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Let's pick up some of your phone calls and text messages. Andy, you're on WGN Radio. How can we help you?
12: Hi, John, and thanks for taking my call. I wanted to ask Mr. Peck a question. My mother, for the last 7 months of her life, had to be moved to a nursing home, and we had to apply for Medicaid. She was on Medicaid from February to July when she passed. That was in 2025. I was advised by the nursing home, do not touch any money that she has left in any way, shape, or form, because the state of Illinois is going to come after that money. Because she died in the middle of a year, they told me it could take a year and a half, and we're approaching a year and a half. So every 3 months, I deposit $5 and take $5 out to keep her account active. But I was wondering if that is true, and how long, do you have any idea how long it might take before the state contacts me?
0: Well, I don't have any idea until, knowing how the state operates. They operate slowly. But there is a solution to it, and the solution is

0: after she passed away, the best idea would be to open what we call a decedent's probate estate, because creditors then, including Medicaid in the state of Illinois, only have 6 months to file a claim against the money. So you could have limited the time period, and you still can limit the time period by opening a probate estate. The law requires we then publish notice for creditors. They have 6 months to come in and say, you know, she owes money for being on Medicaid, et cetera, or they don't do it. So that's the best method of shortening the time.
1: Okay. And I could contact you for that?
0: Yes, ma'am.
2: I have a question for both of you.
0: 201-0900.
2: I'll repeat that in a minute, but I have a question for both of you. Medicaid pays the bills when you can't afford it. How is it that you would owe Medicaid any money? I'm a little confused by this situation, Andy.
1: I am too. That was just the advice that the nursing home gave me after my mom passed. And it's not like it's millions of dollars. You know, it's less than $20,000. And, you know, I don't want to touch it because they told me if I do anything with that money that they will come after myself for whatever we owe them. And I don't, that was the only information they gave me. And like I said, that was in July of 25.
2: Them would be the nursing home in this case. Is that?
1: That's correct.
2: We would owe money to. Okay, hold on 1 second, and I'll let Carrie repeat that number in a second. But Carrie, when someone passes away, you have the creditors have 6 months to collect the money. Is that what you're saying?
0: The creditors, if you open a probate estate. So a probate estate is a post-death court proceeding. And under the Illinois Probate Act, you must publish notice for creditors, and generally in the Chicago Daily Law Bulletin in Fiscal County. And creditors read
2: publication,
0: publication, thank you, and have 6 months to file claims. And so that's how you shorten a claim period, even as against, you know, Visa, MasterCard, anybody, including the state of Illinois.
2: Really? And so then after 6 months, if they haven't tapped you on the shoulder, you could use that money now, because you're hesitant to use the money because somebody else, it might be owed to someone, but after 6 months, you can capture it if you've done this thing you said, right?
0: That's correct, unless they file a claim and then you have to, you know, adjudicate it in the courtroom. But yes, it's commonly used by lawyers who are knowledgeable to shorten a claim period and help a family get access to their loved one's assets.
2: Barbara, you're on WGN with Carrie Peck. How can we help you? You're on the air.
3: Hi. We have an 88-year-old cousin who has Alzheimer's, lives in her condo, and we have two caregivers coming, so there's 24-hour care taken out of her checking account or savings account. We're both 80. We don't know what to do. The money is running low. How is there a way to delve into the money that she has available through her condo? Can we do a borrow off of that to keep her there?
2: Oh, she has equity in the condo? Is that what you're saying?
3: Yes, the condo is paid off.
2: But I want to ask you this. You make it sound like these two caregivers that are coming in, do you worry that they're stealing her money, or they're...
3: No.
2: They're using the money appropriately, but you're worried that it's running out.
3: My husband and I went to the lawyer. We are POA, whatever that means. The caregivers are wonderful. She has a niece and nephew who are no longer doing anything for her. She thinks that they have stolen money from her. We don't know. We have no idea. Our parents died long before we had to deal with any of this.
2: Yeah.
3: We just don't know how we can go about letting her stay there. And as I said, you know, dip into the equity in her condo. Is that a possible thing?
2: Okay. Carrie, I have some thoughts about this, but Carrie, what are you hearing right now?
0: Well, what I'm hearing is if you hold a power of attorney for property, then you have the authority to take action on her behalf, you know, provided that the power of attorney is already in effect. You're going to have some, I think, some realistic problems taking the equity out, because what lender is going to want to give you a loan when it's pretty clear you're not going to be able to pay it back, other than perhaps on the sale of the property? So that would be one way of doing it. If a lender, you know, I think you should take a look at it and see, go see a lender and see what they tell you. But if you have a power of attorney for property, that may work. I think any lender is going to say, we want you to be appointed guardian so that there's court supervision in a lifetime probate guardianship case. Means to go in and say, we hold a power of attorney and we should be appointed guardian for our cousin to potentially get into the equity. But I think, you know, you need to pursue this with a lender and find out if it's reality before you go through all these, jump through all these hoops.
2: And there's also just a new sponsor at this radio station called Trinity Advocacy Group, and they will manage financial affairs as fiduciaries for their clients. And it might just mean paying the bills or doing the taxes, but if you need somebody who will be your fiduciary advocate, you'll pay them a small fee for the service, but it sounds like that might be helpful too, and that's called Trinity Advocacy Group. 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Carrie Peck is. 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
0: I do have it handy, John. Please call me at 312-201-0900. 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And as John mentioned, we offer a free initial consultation. And come.
2: Yeah, I mean, that's the easy thing. Just let them hear your story, and then they all decide what they can or cannot do for you. That's Carrie Peck. 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We'll talk again, Carrie. Thank you today.
0: Thank you, John.
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2: Light rain and 62 degrees at O'Hare at 12:02. Good afternoon. I'm Lauren Lapka. The news is sponsored by Kaplan Law Firm. Indiana's governor is once again extending the suspension of the gas tax. Markets are still mixed heading into the afternoon.
3: 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Not much happening on the Edens, just some light rain. 35 in the outbound Kennedy to the airport. 26 inbound. Outbound on the Eisenhower, though, is still this accident at Mannheim. Left lane is blocked. Heavy delays from Harlem all the way out at hour 5 to get to Mannheim. And the outbound side of the Stevenson 24 to the Tri-State with the northbound accident at North River Road. Ryan is okay. In Antioch, and fallen power cables reported at Route 173 and Converse. The next big moment is waiting at Bet Online. Whether you're backing your favorite college football team, following pro football matchups, building a same game parlay, or chasing the excitement of live betting, you'll find all the action in one place. 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
2: Just 3 of 11 people connected to the village of Ford Heights accused of taking taxpayer money and using it on vacation, casinos, and hotels were arraigned today. All three pleaded not guilty. One was delayed until Thursday. The seven others were given until November 19th to secure counsel. Among those delayed until November 19th are former Mayor Annie Coulter and current village clerk Nyree Ford. Just 2 years ago, then-Mayor Charles Griffin resigned after he was convicted of stealing from the village. FAA investigators are trying to figure out what caused a small plane crash in southwest suburban Bolingbrook. It went down just before 6:30 last night at Indian Chase Meadows Park, less than a mile from the Bolingbrook International Airport. Esmeralda Carrera lives nearby.
4: It's very scary, very close to home. I was just actually in the laundry room and came out, and she's like, there's a plane in our backyard. And that's when we went out afterwards to see what was going on.
2: Two people on board the Cessna 152 were hurt. Both are stable at the hospital. A neighbor told WGN the pilot said he was having trouble getting altitude after taking off. The Cook County State's Attorney is allowing some low-level nonviolent offenders to avoid a criminal conviction. WGN's James Sears explains.
5: This is for people charged with things like drug possession, shoplifting, and obstructing law enforcement. The new misdemeanor deferred prosecution program would send eligible defendants to restorative justice community courts, behavioral health court, or veterans court. Successfully completing the diversion programming gets their case dismissed. Failing means a conviction. The goal, says the state's attorney, is to address underlying factors that contribute to criminal behavior, such as substance abuse or mental health, and ultimately keep them from committing another crime.
2: Indiana Governor Mike Braun is extending the suspension of the gas tax for Hoosiers through the midterm election.
6: You've noticed crude peak at about $110 a barrel, now 90 or who knows, but I expect that could gyrate between now and the midterms. So I am extending the emergency for another month.
2: The state's gas tax has been suspended since April. Governor Braun is also suspending the special fuel restrictions for diesel to help farmers reduce costs to fuel up their equipment. A flight from Dubai to Tel Aviv that had to make an emergency landing in Saudi Arabia after the co-pilot allegedly stabbed the pilot of the plane in what's being called, described as an attempted terror attack. News Nation's Libby Dean has the latest.
7: At one point, the plane plunging nearly 14,000 feet in less than 30 seconds. Then the crew sent an emergency signal, transmitted a hijack code before that flight was diverted into Saudi Arabia. And this incident unfolding against a backdrop of an already heightened tension across the region here with the Iran war. The response from Israel was immediate here. We had Israeli officials meeting, scrambling fighter jets as that flight was diverted. And now the Israeli prime minister saying that Israeli security is preparing for the potential of any kind of other attack.
2: The co-pilot, who is reportedly an Omani citizen,

0: Edison has been taken into custody. 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
1: With a win today, the White Sox can advance out of the wild card round. Sox took game one over the Astros yesterday, 6-3. Sean Burke will make the start today. With a win, the Sox move on to the division series against the Guardians. Kevin Gausman will try to save the Cubs season. They're in need of a win or the season is over. They face elimination tonight after they were shut out by the Padres 8-0 in San Diego. Braves have a 1-0 series lead heading into the game against the Phillies today. Yankees can advance with a victory after their shutout win over the Red Sox yesterday, 9-0. It's back to work for the Bears today. They prep for the Jets, who come to Soldier Field Sunday. The NFL flexed the Bears' Week 5 game at Green Bay from a 3:25 kick, making it now a noon kick at Lambeau Field. The Blackhawks are off today. They continue their season-opening three-game road trip at Utah tomorrow night. 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
2: Soggy weather for the end of September and first part of October. We'll see rain at times for the afternoon today, high about 68. Chance for showers through the evening hours, and we'll see temperatures overnight getting into the mid-60s for lows. Back towards around 70 on Thursday with some soggy weather. Rain at times could be a little heavy on Thursday. Can't rule out some isolated thunderstorms as well. Good news is we dry things out on Friday. A couple morning showers a possibility, but highs in the afternoon in the mid-60s. From the WGN Weather Center, I'm meteorologist Tim Joyce.
0: It's currently 62 at O'Hare and Midway, 63 by the lake.
3: Well, here we go, the business lunch. And even after better-than-expected reports on inflation and jobs, the Treasury yields are rising. 10-year right now is up about 3.5 basis points, 5.29%. The 30-year fixed-rate mortgage today is down, though, about 4 basis points at 7.54%. The crude oil rally is back on after the president denied he was going to ease sanctions on Iran. Texas T's up 2%, $91 a barrel. Brent crude is at 103.5. The Chicago area average price is down a couple of cents from yesterday, $4.83. 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Diesel right now in the Chicago area is down 2 cents from yesterday at $6.79. On Wall Street, the S&P right now is up about 42 points, about 0.5%. The Nasdaq's up 276, 1% higher. The Dow's down about 37 points, about 0.1% at 51,312. And the Russell 2000 small cap is right now up only about 0.1%. Volatility, as measured by the VIX of the CBOE, is down about 1.5%. The CBOE itself, though, is having a day. Shares are up about 5%. Cash gold is down about 0.5%, $4,160 an ounce. Rich people news, Ken Griffin is rich. He's given, invested is what he calls it, $3 billion in Carnegie Mellon University. That is not his alma mater. He went to Harvard. Griffin says he's a fan of the Pittsburgh School's programs across the board, from AI to the humanities, and much of that money is going to be used to build a Miami campus, which will house the Ken Griffin College of Computer Sciences. From the business of food, millions of people are expected to starve because of the Super El Nino. That's one of the predictions. We will hear what the weather pattern will mean or may mean for our part of the country at 12:45. I'm Steve Alexander. That's your money on 720 WGN.
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4: The Noon Business Lunch. 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What's trending in Chicago business? The midday numbers. This is the Noon Business Lunch.
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6: It is now 12:13. Terry Savage is here, the money lady from terrysavage.com. Hello, Ms. Savage. How are you?
7: I'm good. I'm excited. Well, I'll tell you about that later. But anyway, I want to do a quick backgrounder because I'm really excited about our guest who we have for a brief moment. You know, 2 weeks ago, I sent out my newsletter, wrote my column about how everybody who has a treasurydirect.gov account, which is where you buy T-bills, I've had that article, How to Buy T-bills, up on my site for years, and where everybody went to buy savings bonds. So everybody's happily, you know, logged in and doing their thing, and the government all of a sudden came out and said, you know what? By October 28th, we're creating a whole new login procedure, and it's not even going to be at Treasury Direct. I sent out this newsletter showing the steps to create something called an ID.me, ID.me we call it, login. And it was complicated. Actually, it was frightening in a little bit of a way, and people started sending me emails. Wait a minute. I already have a Treasury Direct account. I have my account number and my password. That's how I usually get in. To create this new thing, they want me to upload my driver's license, take a picture of my face or scan my face. I mean, some people are challenged with technology. Others were just frightened. And so I started talking about ID.me. In fact, they assigned me someone to actually, one of their people to help service people who posted on my blog. But I thought the real questions revolved around, who is ID.me? Why a private company doing this for the government? Mm-hmm. And so that leads me to our guest, and I won't take up any more time.
6: He's going to join us in just a quick minute, and I'll also ask him about the fact that if you go to ssa.gov and you want to check on your Social Security stuff, that's one way to access it, and therein it's login.gov and sign in with ID.me. So let's
7: everybody's confused already now.
6: 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Our conversation is sponsored by Trinity Advocacy Group, Standing Up for Vulnerable Adults, and we'll talk to him after we check with Lauren. Lauren, are you ready to roll?
8: I'm ready.
6: All right, what have you got?
8: All right, Dow is down 107 points at 51,242. NASDAQ is up 236 points at 27,033. S&P 500 is up 31 points at 7702. Very gloomy, wet day today. So cloudy with showers. Rain could be heavy at times. Currently raining right now. High of 68 today. It's 62 at O'Hare right now. Tonight, pretty much the same. Cloudy with showers. Perhaps an isolated storm or two, low of 65, and tomorrow's pretty much the exact same. Cloudy, humid, showers, possible storms, rain could be heavy at times with a high of 71.
9: In Joliet, US 52 Manhattan Road westbound is closed between Briggs and Rawl Avenue. This is because of an injury accident. Crash on the outbound Eisenhower at Mannheim has been cleared, but it's still jammed up. An hour trip out to Mannheim. Stevenson 25 at the Tri-State with an accident at Ketzie in the left lane. Northbound a crash.

0: North River Road and in Elmhurst, an accident at 83 and 290. Mary Van Felt, WGN Traffic Central.
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8: 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It is the middle of everywhere. I'm John Williams, the Money Lady. Terry Savage is here on the Noon Business Lunch. And Wes Turbeville joins us now, the Senior Vice President Federal and Healthcare for Federal and Healthcare at ID.me. Welcome to the show, Wes. You're on WGN in Chicago.
9: Thank you so much for having me, John and Terry. Appreciate it.
8: How did you find this guy, Terry?
10: It was an SOS. First of all, I started writing and answering all these questions. And actually, they had, Wes, you've got a great guy named Juan Espinoza who reached out to me and who I've handed a bunch of these posts to. And people have written me back saying, oh, they helped me. But it's been such an overwhelming response to who is this company and why a private company?
8: Well, let's start there. Who is ID.me, Wes?
9: Yeah, great question. And I'll answer, but I'll give a little bit of background just on who I am, just so you know sort of where I am. So I'm a retired Navy commander, and I've been security technology of different forms for pretty much my entire adult life. Joined ID.me a couple of years ago because we offer an amazing dual benefits statement to both government agencies and the beneficiaries that they interact with. Number one, we're really good at stopping fraud and have, you know, industry-leading security controls. And then number two, we're also really good at

0: helping access for all types of users, regardless of where they start from and what their backgrounds might be. And so came to IDME, been leading the federal teams here since then. And while I know we're new to Treasury Direct, we're certainly not new to protecting federal agencies and their interactions with, with citizens and Americans.
1: ID.me, I mean, if you go to ID.me, if you just type that in, that'll go to your portal or your website, and then it looks like you're a private business that offers these security services to a whole range of potential clients, right?
0: That's right. That's right. So today, we support 24 federal agencies, and we've been doing so. We first started supporting federal agencies back in 2016 with Veteran Affairs, and we protect around 200 or so applications across those agencies. And we're also in use by over 50 state governments and then around 600 private sector organizations, essentially used by 175 million users to enable secure, streamlined, and convenient transactions.
1: You are already, though, on a government website, ssa.gov. You've been there for a while, right?
0: Yes, that's right. We've been live at Social Security since 2021.
1: So, Terry, what's new here?
2: So here's the question. You can log in at ssa.gov through something called login.gov, which is how I happen to have done that. Why all of a sudden are we having a more secure login at Treasury Direct, and why you and not login.gov, which is the government's own security system?
0: Yeah, so I can't speak specifically for the Treasury Direct team and the decisions they made. I also don't represent login.gov, and so can't speak for them. But one of the things that I think is important to point out is, as I mentioned, that IDME is used across 24 federal agencies today. And so across Treasury, we support around 40 or so different types of transactions. And we also support other financial regulators. So Federal Reserve, FDIC, FINRA all use IDME for different types of transactions. And so we are trusted across the financial services industry and a lot of the financial regulators, in the U.S.
2: Okay. And we believe you, but I want to ask this now, and then I will let you, John, take the rest of it. Every single person who's contacted me by email and by questions on my blog has said, wait a minute, I don't feel comfortable. They want me to upload, take a picture right now, and upload my driver's license front and back and then hold the camera to my face. But I can't do it on my computer because my computer doesn't have a camera or something like that. And everybody feels insecure about uploading this personal information. Say something about that.
0: Okay. Yeah, sure. So IDME is fully committed to privacy, security, and then also end user control over their data. And so the products that are in use today across the federal government and with Treasury Direct actually have their origins in some grant funding from the Department of Commerce, a part of the Department of Commerce called the National Institute of Standards and Technology. And there, in order to build these products, we had to prove that we were four things. Number one, we had to prove that we were secure and resilient. Number two, interoperable. Number three, cost-effective. And then number four, privacy-enhancing. And so IDME built products that essentially comply with the government standards for high assurance identity proofing and authentication. And we don't sell end user data, and we only share data with an end user's consent. And so when users come through the identity proofing and verification process and they're uploading documents and taking selfies, we're doing that in order to meet the government's own standards for security. And then we only share that data with what we call a relying party or an agency with the user's consent. So at the end of that process, every one of our users should have seen a screen that says, hey, Wes, we're about to share your name, your date of birth, your email address, et cetera, with Treasury Direct. Do you want us to do that? And then with that user's consent, we share the information.
2: But nowhere else. So some people said there is a disclaimer. They may share your information. So you're pointing out that you require permission before sharing any information.
0: Yeah, that's right. When interacting with government agencies, and one of the things that people can do, as a privacy enhancement and in the spirit of transparency, if you go to wallet.id.me, you can log in and you can see everywhere that IDMA has shared your data. You can see what specific data fields. You can download your data. You can delete your account if you choose not to have a relationship with us. And the beauty of that is you can also revoke access. And so what that means is, you know, we won't share your information with that particular agency until you come back in and provided additional consent. So the same way you would go and audit your credit card statement to make sure that there's no funny business on your credit card statement,
1: yeah,
0: you can go into your IDMe digital wallet and see which data we've been sharing with it.
1: Do I have to have ID.me, though, to buy treasuries,
2: yeah,
1: though? So if I have a treasury bill out there, I will need to use this service. Is that correct, Wes?
0: In terms of what you can and cannot do through Treasury Direct, you know, this was a question that we asked Treasury ahead of this, ahead of the launch. And they essentially said that the same phone channels and additional, like, form backups are still going to be available to users. And I think a lot of these are detailed out in their FAQ, which is posted on their website, which talks through more nuances about what you can and can't do and what some of the backup channels are.
1: Well, for the time being, but it sounds like ultimately everybody's going to have an IDMe account to buy treasuries.
2: I'm
1: going to
2: tell you this right now. Not only to buy treasuries, but to, unless there's a special thing for your interest statement that you, everybody goes in January, what was my 1099 from Treasury? It's in your messages. Everybody who has a Treasury Direct account should immediately, you can go to Terry Savage, scroll down, new Treasury Direct login through IDMe, mm-hmm, read the steps. I promise you it's not so hard, but it was a little scary. They scan your face.
1: It's going to take some work.
2: It takes some work, yeah.
1: Yeah, right. But on at ssa.gov, IDMe is there, but so too is, I think it's login.gov. I presume I won't have to use your service to access my Social Security statement. Is that true, Wes?
0: So agencies can offer options, and like as you pointed out, at Social Security, you can use either login.gov or IDMe. And so if you wanted to use IDMe at Treasury Direct and then login.gov at Social Security, you could absolutely do that.
1: And are you two-factor authentication then? I mean, so now that I'm going to use it, how do you prove, or how do I prove that I am who I say I am?
0: Yep. So two-factor authentication and identity proofing are two slightly different things. And so for identity proofing, this is where you go through the process of uploading a document, taking a selfie,
1: yeah,
0: and then doing an authoritative records check.
1: Right.
0: And that's all pretty specified by the NIST guidelines for digital identity. And then for the authentication, this is, and that's a one-time event. Identity proofing, you just do that once. And then for the authentication, this is you coming back in to reuse your digital wallet to access a website, you know, over and over again. And we do apply multi-factor authentication. That's where Treasury set the security bar for Treasury Direct. It's also, best practice. And one thing here is that IDMe does offer lots of different options. But one of the things that we always advocate people to do is essentially only use phishing-resistant authentication options on their account. So think about a passkey, which is a fancy name for using your phone online.
1: Yeah, yeah.
0: But do that to make sure that your accounts and your digital wallet are as safe as possible.
1: We are out of time. This is a good start. We may have more questions. We may call you another day, but I appreciate your access to this information and you joining us on the show today, Wes.
0: No, thank you so much. And Terry, I appreciate you mentioning Juan. He's amazing. And if folks have more questions, please send them our way.
2: Okay, or you can post them at Ask Terry, and I'll forward them to Juan.
1: Wes Turberville is the Senior Vice President with ID.me. It's time for the news from the Northwestern Medicine Newsroom.
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5: My husband is a veteran, and he was injured in the line of duty.
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14: Rain in 62 degrees at O'Hare at 12:32. Good afternoon. I'm Lauren Lapka. The execution of a woman in Tennessee was paused roughly an hour before it was supposed to take place.
15: 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Accident on the outbound Ike at Mannheim is now off to the side. Still 32 minutes out to Mannheim, 50 in the outbound Kennedy to the airport. Slow out to Nagel. Outbound side of the Stevenson accident at Kedzie in the left lane. Dan Ryan looks good, though, in Elmhurst, a crash. 83 and 290. Also in Joliet, US 52 westbound and Rowell Road, an accident, and a stall eastbound 8094 at Klein in the center lane. Mary Vandeveld, WGN Traffic Central.
14: A man is due in court today facing felony charges in a deadly crash on DuSable Lakeshore Drive earlier this week. 33-year-old Faymon Johnson is charged with aggravated DUI and reckless homicide. The crash happened near Oakwood Boulevard late Sunday night. Police say he was driving on the wrong side of the road and plowed into a car driven by 35-year-old Yokeitha Brown. Brown died from her injuries. The crash shut down the northbound lanes for 9 hours. The execution of a Tennessee death row inmate, Krista Pike, has been stayed by the U.S. Court of Appeals Sixth Circuit. This comes after the U.S. Supreme Court denied Pike's final request to stop the execution. Governor Bill Lee denied Pike's clemency on Monday, saying after review, he does not plan to intervene. And more than a dozen U.S. trucking companies have filed for bankruptcy in the last month as diesel prices climbed to record highs. At least 16 have filed for either Chapter 7 or Chapter 11. While trucking companies face many pressures besides the price of fuel, the cost of diesel hit an all-time high last week of $6.53 a gallon. WGN Sports postseason baseball rolls on. White Sox and Astros game 2 in Houston, first pitch at 4. Cubs and Padres in San Diego at 9. And Blackhawks continue their opening road trip in Utah tomorrow night. Charlie Romeliotis says pregame at 8. Puck drop at 8:30 with John Weinemann and Steve Conrad here on 720. The forecast from the North Shore Adult Diapers Weather Center. Cloudy with showers. Rain could be heavy at times. High of 68 today. Tonight, cloudy with showers likely and perhaps an isolated storm or two. Low of 65. Tomorrow, pretty much the same. Cloudy, humid, occasional showers, possible storms. Rain could be heavy. High of 71. It's currently 62 at O'Hare and Midway, 64 by the lake. Looking at the markets, Dow is down 108 points at 51,241. NASDAQ is up 220 points at 27,018. S&P 500 is up 30 points at 7,701. 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
1: 12:38 on the noon business lunch. John Williams here, producer Pete is, and Terry Savage, the money lady from TerrySavage.com, the syndicated financial columnist who joins us on Wednesdays, championing the IDMe.guy because he was able to come on with us and do his best to ensure people that that private company is safe and secure. They represent or work with a myriad of federal agencies, state and local, and then all sorts of businesses and companies that you recognize. But there's a lot of skepticism out there about that. The text messages, Terry, that have come in are, what happens to me when their system gets hacked? That's what I'm worried about. And 262 said, I'm 73 and I'm not tech stupid, but IDMe is too complicated. And 630 said, IDMe is a for-private profit company that is making tons of taxpayer money from shady good old boys network. Couple more. I have a hard time trusting this government administration right now. And somebody else said, why do I need a private company to log into a government website? What prevents IDMe to become beholden to the likes of Elon Musk? I feel this is really scary. I've used IDMe for some years now, not knowing it was private. And now I am very leery. And I don't think you're surprised to hear that.
2: I'm not, because I've talked to so many of you or heard from so many of you. Let me just say, in the order of things in the universe today to be scared about, this is down my list. I mean, AI is somewhere near the top, and you know, Iran is somewhere near the top, and we live increasingly in a world that's digitized, that has accesses, and for sure, let me say this, I've written this to so many of you who are scared about identity theft. It's a sure thing that your identity is out there on the dark web. Sure, if you could tell me someone who isn't, I'll take you to lunch, because it's out there somewhere, and where you live and what your phone number is the least of it. Probably your social security number has been compromised somewhere along the way. So this is what the U.S., I mean, whatever the motivation, it was my first thought. Why not login.gov? This is a military run, a former military Marine, I think, started this company. Maybe he has some connections. They've built a security company. But, you know, like companies like Fiserv, which do the mortgage ratings. Those are all private companies. They have all have access, Equifax, Experian, TransUnion. They know everything about what you spend, pretty much, unless you spend it in cash. They have access to all your information. So there's just more things to worry about. You know.
1: But you do have the option to not interact with those companies,
2: well, so
1: and here you don't. Here you're going to have to use ID.me in order to access or buy treasuries.
2: Right. So look, if you really hate it, you have a Treasury Direct account. Number one, at maturity, your securities will just pay off. If you don't go into your account, issue instructions, and say, roll over two or three times, renew, you know, at maturity, the money will drop back into your linked checking account. Then you can go to Schwab or Fidelity or Vanguard, and you can buy T-bills through them through your account. You're insured only up to $500,000 through SIPC, but I don't think that's a big issue. And you can, or buy a money market fund. If you really are annoyed at the Treasury Direct account system, but if you have savings bonds in there, they're going to be there for 5 years so you don't take a penalty. You're going to have to get back to them. And I guarantee you, at some point, it's going to be a big hassle, so you might as well do this now, is my
1: thought. Yeah. And, you know, people are saying that. I think we need to dig deeper into why the U.S. government decided to make this change to ID.me.
2: Oh, I know why. Actually, off the, because someone contacted me about they had gone to Treasury Direct and somehow their account information was stolen. And, you know, I have some contacts there. They said, Terry, it rarely happens, but there are phishing expeditions where people search, instead of putting treasurydirect.gov, they create a website that's very similar to it. People go there and put their information in. So Treasury decided it needed another level of security. Now, why ID me and not login.gov, I have no idea.
1: So much so that some of our listeners are saying, screw it, I'm just going to...
2: Stop buying T-bills.
1: Yeah, or even cash them in and take a loss.
2: Well, you can't... First of all, you cannot cash in T-bills, number one. You have to wait till they mature, and they will mature. And if you go in there now, till October 28th, you can use your original login.
1: Yeah.
2: And you can just say no renewals. And whenever they mature, 3 months, 4 months from now, the money will drop back in your checking account.
1: So what does this mean?
2: In January, you'll need to get your 1099. And I think by January, they'll realize a lot of people are not logged in and maybe need to figure out a better way to get their 1099.
1: Because of this change, we have decided to close our accounts with Treasury Direct, no longer buying Treasury bonds.
2: Okay, guess what? Nobody cares. I'm sorry to say that. You know, the government doesn't care that you buy its Treasury bills at auctions, $12 billion every week.
1: But they do want people to buy T-bills. I mean, that's how we're running the railroad.
2: Well, yeah, but what they really want are big institutions, foreign central banks, and so forth.
1: Yeah.
2: They really, I'm sorry to say this, but they're not going to miss you. And what are you going to miss? Well, you're going to miss earning interest that is free from state income tax.
1: What's it paying right now?
2: I'll tell you right now. Six-month T-bills are at this moment yielding 4.34%.
1: Can I get something similar to that?
2: You can go to Fidelity if you have an account, a brokerage account, and they will buy T-bills for you. You can go to Fidelity or Vanguard or Schwab and do that. You can go buy a government-only money market fund in almost any major money market fund.
1: Will
2: company.
1: I get the same return if I'm doing it that way?
2: Yeah, you will. They don't charge. I know for sure at Fidelity because I just researched it in answer to a question. I was surprised. They don't even charge any commissions.
1: So if you
2: They'll
1: don't
2: want to
1: jump
2: issues.
1: Through this hoop, you
2: exactly,
1: could use Fidelity.
2: Exactly. You could do it at your Fidelity brokerage firm. But then make sure your Fidelity account's secure.
1: Fine. It's 12:45. All right. Mary Vandeveld's in Traffic Central and a lot of rain on the roads. Mary, what's going on out there?
0: Yeah, light rain still coming down and traffic is sponsored by WTTW. It's causing quite a few accidents out there. The outbound Stevenson crash at Kedzie, that's blocking the left lane. In Joliet, accident, minor injuries, US 52 westbound and Rawl Road and eastbound 8094 is slow. Burnham to Kennedy on the Eisenhower, that's down to 22 minutes out to Mannheim after an earlier accident has been cleared. Watch fascinating local history documentaries each week. 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Mary Vandeveld, WGN Traffic Central.
1: Lauren Lapkus here looking at the markets. Lauren.
3: Yeah, Dow is down 85 points at 51,264. NASDAQ is up 233 points at 27,031. S&P 500 is up 31 points at 7702.
1: Okay, now the business of food. Here's Steve Alexander.
4: Yeah, thank you. And who's on the phone?
5: This is Brad Rippey, USDA meteorologist.
4: The talented Mr. Rippey, who back in April told us that a strong El Nino was developing off the coast of South America. You know, the professional weather people do not call it a super El Nino. That's something people like me say, but...
5: And I fully expect that we will see our strongest El Nino on record by the time we get into the November, December, January time frame.
4: And depending on where you're at, it could be a killer. Just down the road from our studios here in

0: Chevy drives Chicago. Okay, back to Super El Nino, expected to cause weather havoc around the world. As Brad Rippey said, wetter than usual across the southern half of the country, but for the northern half, including Illinois.
1: You actually have a significantly warmer than normal signal for the northern U.S., and that includes the Midwest, the breadbasket. But it also includes drier than normal conditions in a couple of spots, and one is kind of centered on the Great Lakes region.
0: But move a little south of Illinois?
1: Then you get into Missouri. The points south and west from there, odds actually tilt in the wet direction. So it really depends on what part of the Midwest you're talking about.
0: And as devastating as El Nino may be for some areas, others, like the drought-plagued southern plains, may be in for a treat.
1: So not all things related to El Nino are bad. We expect to see some significant U.S. drought relief coming up.
0: He's the talented Mr. Rippey, USDA meteorologist Brad Rippey. Thank you, sir.
1: All right, thank you. I appreciate the chance to weigh in, and please do call back, and if I'm wrong, I will own up to it.
0: On the food calendar, it's National Hot Mulled Cider Day and National Chewing Gum Day. I'm Steve Alexander. That's the Business of Food on 720 WGN.
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11: 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Terry Savage is in the studio. A few more minutes before we head into the Northwestern Medicine newsroom. So some people are actually texting in, Terry, and saying that they are using ID.me. It's not so bad. If you think it's secure, then that's enough for them. But any change is
12: It's tough.
11: It's difficult.
12: Believe me, I stood there uploading.

0: My driver's license, and then it wasn't clear enough, and then it wasn't light
1: enough. And I'll
0: enough,
1: just repeat the funny thing I said earlier, but only because it's true. This is a federal government that can't spell. I mean, literally, the things they put out have spelling errors, and then they say, trust me, we want you to use
0: I get it.
1: I could go down that road. I know I don't need
0: go
1: to,
0: there.
1: But you get the idea. That,
0: oh, I understand it. Absolutely. But and now that, oh, I wanted to make a mention, update. I said that Fidelity, and I know now Vanguard and Schwab, I check, you can buy T-bills. They have a $1,000 minimum. Treasury Direct has a $100 minimum for Treasury bills. That would be another reason to be
1: so
0: a
1: So for
0: Treasury
1: those of you
0: Direct.
1: That don't want to go through the hoop or whatever.
0: Yeah, you can do it through your brokerage
1: account. Some of you may
0: be doing
1: it that way already.
0: Fidelity, Vanguard, or Schwab. I'm sure other brokerage firms do. Fidelity, Vanguard, and Schwab do not charge extra.
1: Okay.
0: I'm leaving you, you know, for a while.
1: That sounds dramatic.
0: I know. I'm so excited. You know, I'm going on a cruise with Bob Surratt and Marianne Murciano, and I'm leaving tonight at 10 o'clock. We're cruising, that's still up on my website, I think, around Spain, from Bilbao all the way around Portugal, through Gibraltar, Sevilla, Malaga, and then spending a few days in Barcelona. So I will be back just in time for Medicare open enrollment. And I know you're having our buddy, I get back on Wednesday the 14th, so I know you're having our buddy Tom Dillon of JT Medicare Solutions on that day, and that Wednesday I won't be here, but the next day, Thursday, is officially the 15th, the opening of Medicare open enrollment. I will introduce you to an incredibly new way to get some help and research online, MedicarePocketProtector.com. And I'm announcing right now, because I wanted to do it before I left, I put up my special Medicare report in a big box on terrysavage.com with my two columns that'll explain all that and three podcasts we did that just got posted on Medicare about everything that's different, why everybody must look, and some information with Diane Omdahl, who wrote the best book on Medicare ever, about Advantage, some really great insights in Part D, and the third is an interview with Mike Bosciardi of Medicare Pocket Protector. So that's all up in a box right now at terrysavage.com. You can read it and be prepared for when I get back for open enrollment, the 15th.
1: This listener says, Terry, does anything your guest said from ID.me affect my W-2 forms for Social Security and a federal pension that I get in January?
0: No, it doesn't. Social Security sends out 1099s. I'm sure of that. Yeah, sure, I get that in the mail. But Treasury, when you have a Treasury Direct account, any interest that was earned during the year, that shows up in a form that's in your mailbox at Treasury Direct. So you just, and they, actually, they, I think they send you an email that says you have new email in your Treasury Direct mailbox with your 1099. So you have to go up there and print it out. And that's why you're going to want to get back in January.
1: Do you know the answer to this one? My husband had a Treasury bill come due in December. He passed away in March of 2022. How do I access the account since he's not alive to create an ID.me account?
0: Whoa, whoa, whoa. This is one of the many kinds of things I've had. You can't create an ID.me account if it was his account. And now it was a Treasury note, it must have been, that matures, because that's back in 2022. But you can access his Treasury Direct account now until October 28th if you have his password. And you should have that. So go there right now and make sure that the bank information, oh, wait, it's going to have to drop into the bank account you've probably already closed. You have to send me an email. Wait a week or two, because I'm not going to be able to answer emails. I don't think I board the ship very well. And I will put you in with my contact at Treasury Direct to see what I can do to help with it.
1: Do you have it easy? Is it easy to find your financial organizer that you have?
0: Top right-hand corner of my website, there are six boxes. 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
1: Click print it on out. 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Print it out, because if you don't know the password or the username for these accounts, then you're going to be sorry, either because you can't find it or suddenly somebody's not there anymore and they didn't tell you. I have not completely filled out all of those, but I've been working on it, and it's invaluable. And then put it in a safe space, and happy travels, Terry. Say hi to Bob and Marianne.
0: I will. I'll send you text from somewhere in the Pacific, Atlantic Sea. I'm really excited.
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6: Light rain and 62 degrees at O'Hare at 1 o'clock. Good afternoon. I'm Lauren Lapka. The news is sponsored by Lindholm Roofing. A lot of police at Oak Brook Center right now after a reported shooting. Stocks are mostly higher this afternoon.
7: Inbound on the Eden, some minor delays from Elston, the Kennedy about 40 out to the airport, 34 inbound up on ICAT. York, an accident reported. Stevenson, 32 to the tri-state. Dan Ryan is looking good despite the rain. Westbound I-80 hits the brake center to Hobart, and eastbound 8094 is backed up from Burnham to Kennedy. Mary Van Valt, WGN Traffic Central.
6: Oak Brook Center Mall says it's actively investigating a shooting. WGN's Kevin Welts is live with the breaking news.
8: Still a lot unknown here, Lauren, but we do know the shooting was isolated. This is not an active shooter event. We don't know right now, though, how many people, if any, were shot, though. There are unconfirmed reports from people on social media who are at the mall saying they did have to shelter in place. There's also a couple of reports out there this may have happened in the parking lot near the L.L. Bean. The mall is still open right now at this hour. There is a heavy police presence there. No word on any arrests. We are following this quite closely, Lauren.
6: All right. Thank you, Kevin. Crews are working right now to repair a water main break on Chicago's Lower West Side. Some people will be out of their homes due to flooding damage. WGN's Jeremy Ross is at 25th and Claremont.
9: water high enough to create visible ripples when that homeowner walks through her unit. Furniture partially submerged. She describes it as about knee high, an estimated 2 feet at one point. It is believed about a dozen homes in this block and dozens of people are impacted by this flooding. Chicago's Department of Water Management says an inspector was on the scene around 4 this morning, the city confirming this was caused by a broken 8-inch water main initially installed back in 1978.
6: No one was hurt when the pipe broke. The water will remain shut off while crews work. UIC doctors held a rally this morning to demand a better contract. They say they've been negotiating for months with no progress.
10: It is all intertwined. We cannot protect our patients. We cannot take care of our patients if we cannot afford to live in the same neighborhoods that we work in, if we cannot afford to feed ourselves.
6: The Committee of Interns and Residents are asking for a raise, improved education funding, and safety language for immigrant patients and residents on visas. They say their inadequate pay and understaffing is causing widespread burnout. The Chicago area toy company that beat President Trump's tariffs in court is taking him on again. Learning Resources in Vernon Hills sells educational toys. They got a $10 million refund after the Supreme Court struck down the president's tariffs earlier this year. But now Learning Resources is going to court again this morning after the president imposed more tariffs that would affect the company. Their new lawsuit targets the tariffs implemented in July over forced labor practices. The suit claims the White House is recreating the struck down tariffs under different statutes. Today is Illinois Literacy Day, and the state handed out more than 8,000 books to 118 early childhood centers and after school program sites. State librarian and candidate for mayor of Chicago, Alexi Janulius, says reading with children benefits them and society in several ways.
11: When we read with our children, we're helping them build language skills. We're encouraging their imagination. And we're giving them the tools they need to succeed in school and throughout their lives.
6: Book donations are being provided by Dolly Parton's Imagination Library, Bernie's Book Bank, Simon & Schuster, and individuals who purchase books through Bookshop and Amazon wishlist. Halloween is coming up, and the push for a costume is on. It's a $860 million industry, but that's not for people. It's for pets. Reporter Bree Tennis has more.
12: The National Retail Federation says 30 million people will dress up their pets for Halloween at a cost of about $30 per outfit. The American Kennel Club says most pets don't like costumes, but will allow for extra attention and treats. And you can dress up your cat, although they'll be less agreeable. But you could incorporate it into your costume if you're going full-on slasher, because cats have claws, very sharp claws. I'm Bree Tennis.
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13: A win, and it's the White Sox first postseason series victory since 2005. Game 2 in Houston with the Astros. Sean Burke gets the start. 8-0 loss for the Cubs in Game 1 at San Diego. They'll try to keep their season alive tonight. Another late one, first pitch at 9. Kevin Gausman to start. Around the wild card, Braves move on with a win over the Phillies. Yankees won their opener with the Red Sox. Game 2 in New York. The Bears back on the practice field. Short week as they get set to host the Jets. And a 5-2 loss for the Blackhawks in their season opener. They head to Utah. We'll have it here on WGN tomorrow night at 8. I'm Kevin Powell, WGN Sports.
14: A lot of clouds for a rainy afternoon for Chicagoland. Temperatures pretty consistently in the upper end of the 60s and low 70s for today. We'll see those clouds continuing into the evening hours for tonight, with overnight lows settling down towards the mid-60s. We do see some heavier rain returning to the forecast as we get into Thursday with some rain at times. High temperature close to 70 degrees. From the WGN Weather Center, I'm meteorologist Tim Joyce.
6: It's currently 62 at O'Hare and Midway, 64 by the lake. Looking at the markets, Dow is down 118 points at 51,235. NASDAQ is up 246 points at 27,043. S&P 500 is up 31 points at 7702. 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I'm Lauren Lapka, WGN Radio News.
1: Yesterday was so nice, and today is very much the opposite, isn't it? Man.
6: I know. Finally, I thought we were getting a nice break from rain.
1: I think this is not going to last real long. Do we get a break? What's the...
6: Through Friday morning, it sounds like.
1: This rain is going to last through Friday morning? Yeah, but then Saturday is actually looking pretty good,
6: which,
1: right?
6: Hey, I'm fine. As long as we can have a nice weekend.
1: I know. Like, let's line it up that way. Saturday, sunshine, 66. Sunday, sunshine, 71. Monday, 62 and sunny. Tuesday, 66 and sunny. So still some opportunities to watch this now. Take care of your lawn and landscaping. We're going to do that next. Our friend Bob Bertog from the Bertog Landscape Company is going to say hi. If you've got questions about what you can or should or shouldn't be doing around your lawn and your plants, here's your chance to get them answered. 312-981-7200.
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1: It's 110, and this is WGN. Hi, I'm John Williams. Our friend Bob Bertog joins us on Wednesdays at this time, and it is Wednesday at this time. Bob, welcome back to the show. I hope you're doing well.
32: I'm doing well, John. How are you this week?
1: Pretty good. You're not going to do much mowing this week, are you?
32: No. Actually, today's rain is the perfect kind of rain we want. It's a nice, slow, steady all day. But tonight and tomorrow, that's not what we want. They're talking about significant rain.
1: Yeah.
32: And that's just going to roll off and flood and not good. But it's supposed to be nice by the weekend.
1: Yeah,
32: so you're going to have plenty of outdoor activities.
1: Yeah, right. And it's good because even though it's the fall now, the plants still benefit from this water, right?
32: Absolutely, especially the trees. It's going to get a deep watering. And now's the time, too, if you're doing any seeding. Perfect rain like today. You won't have to get out the sprinklers. It'll take care of the seeds. Will germinate. Perfect window with the cooler nights and the cooler days. So it should germinate and fill in nicely.
1: You can't just throw grass seed on the lawn and hope that it's going to grow, right? You have to find a way to get it buried, like either through core aeration or you got to rake up some dirt and put the seed in there, right?
32: Right. It's kind of like when you go to bed, if you don't want to sleep on a piece of plywood, it's not conducive to sleeping. And same way with the grass seed, it's going to want a nice turf. A nice soil bed of top dressing mix or core aeration, like you said. And yeah, then the seeds will have a nice place to germinate.
1: And does it matter how deeply the seed is buried? Like, is can it be too deep or not deep enough?
32: It can be too deep. You want to keep it in the half-inch range, half-inch, three-quarter-inch, so it germinates and let those roots take off. But it's important to till the soil for a couple of inches so when the seeds do germinate, then the roots take hold, they have a nice, easy path to go down.
1: Yeah, I get that too. Okay, 312-981-7200 if you've got a question for Bob. Hey, John, I've got a question for Bob. Our lilac bushes are dying off. We get this every week. Should we cut them down and hope for the best for the spring? What do you say about people's weird lilac bushes this year?
32: We talked about it last week. It's just, it almost looks like somebody came out with a flamethrower on them on the tips. And it's just stress. The plants are fine. If you scratch the bark, you'll see behind they're nice, still got nice green growth behind it.

0: So if you're not sure, or if you crack a branch and it's not, and it snaps off, then scratch the bark and look for the green. But for the most part, everything I've seen with the lilacs, it's just stress related.
1: Yeah. Ours had that happen to them, and now I got new green leaves popping all around. I don't know if I'm going to get pretty, you know, purple or white, but it's like ours are having a second act in late September. It's crazy.
0: Yeah.
1: How late can I put in a new seed lawn in Milwaukee? How about sod?
0: Sod, they're going to cut sod until the ground freezes. So that you can do it. As long as it's watered, it should take hold. Seed, Milwaukee, I believe, is in a different zone than us. We're in zone 5. So the seeding window, you're still fine. It's fine through October. And, you know, middle of the third week of October, you can still put seed down.
1: Do you need to aerate every year? And what does overseeding mean?
0: Yes, to aeration every year. It's one of the best things you can do for your turf. It really helps the roots. It gives them room to grow. And overseeding just means you're just top dressing it with topsoil, or if you just core aerate it, you're just putting seed over the top.
1: I think we have fungus throughout the yard. It is affecting the peonies, the clematis, the garden tomatoes. Don't know what to do about it, says 309.
0: This time of year, the damage is done. It's not, the fungi aren't active right now because it's cool in the night and the spores are just kind of sitting there. So I'd just call it a season. And most likely what you're talking about, if it's like a white looking fungus, it's called powdery mildew. Does nothing except it's aesthetically displeasing, but it does nothing to the health of the plant.
1: Is there a grass seed that works well in a very moist area? I live next to a river, says this listener.
0: Well, the only thing that can be too moist is if it washes out. So there are grass seeds. The rye grasses will do better in the moister areas. But without seeing the conditions, is it slopey? Is it, is there water running down a slope? I don't know. But look for your rye grasses. They'll do better in the moist soil.
1: Hey, Bob Bertog, what's the best way to get rid of creeping Charlie and other ground vines?
0: Selective herbicide, make sure it's labeled for either ground ivy or creeping Charlie, and you can be putting that application down now, and then again in the spring when it's about to flower.
1: Hey, Bob, on line one, you're on with Bob Bertog on line 7. What can we do for you, Bob?
2: Hi, yeah, I have some Cotoni asters that we've had for quite a while, and they're getting big and bushy, but this year they seem to be dying off real early. Their leaves went brown, or at least most of them did. And I'm just wondering if they need to get cut back, or is this the end of the life for a Cotoni aster, 25 years?
0: The Cotoni asters are having the same issue as the lilacs. The leaves are getting torched, but if they are that old, you want to go in there and do what's called rejuvenation pruning, where you cut out 30% of the plant, and you cut out the oldest, thickest canes, and you're going to be amazed at how the plant bounces back in the spring. So no, it's not time to, don't write them off. They can be saved. Just rejuvenation pruning. Do it in January or February when the plant is dormant.
2: Great. Well, thank you very much. Appreciate it, guys.
1: Good luck to you, Bob. Cool. And we've got, is it another Bob? No, it's a Jerry, I think, on line 2. Jerry, you're on WGN. How can Bob help?
3: Yes, Bob, I have a Rose of Sharon bush, and it looks kind of scrawny. It's gone up to about 12 feet. And I wanted to cut it down. How far can I go?
0: They're pretty resilient, the Rose of Sharon. I mean, you probably cut it 50%, but don't do it now. Wait until it's completely defoliated and goes dormant in January, February job. Just remember, though, with the Rose of Sharon, you're going to lose some buds, but it's very healthy for the plant. You don't want them to get that out of control. You want to do it every 3 years or so. You want to do a rejuvenation pruning.
1: Really? That often? And then when you do that, Bob, do you take the whole plant down 30% or just some of the older canes like you described?
0: You cut the oldest, thickest canes all the way down to the bottom. But you want to let the ones that are, thinner, like the quarter-inch branches or half-inch, you don't cut those. You can cut those for height a little bit, down a foot or so. But the oldest stems, you want to cut it all the way down to the base.
1: Okay, but you said 30%. What does that mean?
0: Well, 30% of the plant.
1: Okay. The oldest ones, 30. That 30% take all the way down to zero, in other words.
0: Yes.
1: Okay. All right. 312-981-7200. How about you? 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
1: 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It's 121. We're talking to Bob Bertog, the president of the Bertog Landscape Company in Wheeling. Want to take more questions, Bob?
0: Yeah, let's see what we got.
1: When do you aerate, said this listener. You said you can do it now, right? And as long as the ground is soft enough, you can do it, Bob?
0: Yes, and the second best time to do it, if you can't do it in the fall, is do it in the spring.
1: Do you do it twice a year? Should you do it twice a year?
0: You can. If you have a compaction problem, I would highly recommend doing it twice a year.
1: Can you ask Bob, if finish that thought, Bob. I cut you off.
0: Well, I was going to say, people might say, what's a compaction problem? I was going to say, if you take like a kitchen knife or a root feeder and you can't push it down more than 2 or 3 inches, you got a compaction problem.
1: Okay.
0: So then, core in the spring and the fall.
1: I mean, either way, even if you didn't, it would seem to me like, except you got a bunch of those holes with the little pucks that are sticking out, It's good for the lawn because yes. It gives the roots more room, and the grass seed could fall in there.

0: right? Like if you just, then you just spread your grass seed and it'll find a home, right?
1: Pretty much, yeah.
0: Can you ask Bob if it's a good time to transplant a clematis or better still wait till the spring?
1: You could do it now. It'll still have time to harden off. It's, you know, even though it's the beginning, it's going to be October, but yes, you can do it now.
0: How long do I need to wait to mow my grass after I've seeded? I've wondered about that too. Even if you put down a granular fertilizer or something, you think, all right, now am I sucking it all up? What do you think about that, Bob?
1: Typically, by the time the seed germinates, which is going to be 10 to 14 days, then you're going to let it grow a couple weeks. So from the day you seed, you should see germination. And when you see it get to about 3 inches tall, go ahead and give it a trim.
0: Yeah, but if you're doing spot stuff in your lawn, then I've got to wait, or I guess I got to mow around it, huh?
1: Mow around it. Especially, you'll see the seeds germinate, and you'll see what areas to avoid, especially if you top dress. I mean, just stay away from the top dress areas. The lawn's going to, you know, you're not going to have a nice uniform stripes look and all that for the couple of weeks. But, yeah, if you can avoid the areas, that would be the best.
0: This listener put seed and dirt down in some spots on Sunday. All right, today is Wednesday. They said, do I have to worry about it washing away tomorrow with this rain?
1: Yes. I just got a message on my phone. It said torrential downpours tonight. So that's not good.
0: Let's talk to Gary. You're on with Bob Bertog. Gary, how can we help?
2: A couple of questions. The first one is it normal for a rhododendron plant to bloom twice a year? Mine's blooming in spring and in fall.
1: No, it's not normal, but it is happening. I saw magnolias doing the same thing.
2: Okay. Then the second thing, is there a good way or a special way to dry out the seeds of a zinnia plant that we've just recently harvested?
1: Keep them in a cool, dry dark place, like put them in the basement.
0: Yeah, okay. Yeah, good luck to you with that, and I hope that helps. I've got a big mushrooms growing from the roots of maple trees we lost in a tornado. What are your thoughts about that, Bob Bertog?
1: You know the answer to this, John. Pitching wedge or a 9-iron. But the only way to get rid of them, because you're not going to put, it's a sign that the roots are still decaying. So there's organic matter in the ground, and the mushrooms are just a result of the organic matter decomposing.
0: It's amazing the variety, though. I have all kinds of things growing around my yard, and sometimes they pop up overnight. It's really fascinating, isn't it, Bob?
1: It is, and they do pop up quickly.
0: Ask Bob if it's possible to put too much grass seed down.
1: Yes. If they all germinate, they'll choke each other out. So you need about 4 pounds per 1,000 square feet, which so 33 by 33, and about 4 pounds should cover that whole area. So it doesn't take a lot.
0: We got time for Mike over on line 5. Mike, you're on WGN Radio. How can we help you, Mike? You're on the air.
3: Hi, Bob. I had a problem I've had it for a while, that I rototilled my front yard this spring, and I put down starter fertilizer and sun and shade seed, and I watered it 3 times a day, and it grew, but it only grew in the shade. It didn't grow anywhere that the tree shade wasn't at. So it follows the pattern of the shade from the tree. So everything else is dirt, but where it grew in the shade, it looks fine.
1: Well, it could be a couple of things. One, it could be the seed mix, but it's easier to grow sunny seed than it is shady seed. So that's a weird part of that. But it also might indicate you didn't water the sunny areas enough. Because if the shady area is filled in, the moisture was adequate, but it may have been that there wasn't enough moisture for the sunny areas. It could have dried out from the sun. I mean, I'm speculating, but it's probably one of those.
3: The sun and shade, I mean, it's in my front lawn and the tree, so wherever the sun comes through the leaves, it's not growing, but right next to it, an inch away, it's growing fine. The whole yard is getting watered the same.
0: That's crazy. Bob, I thought you were going to say, well, you've got the wrong kind of seed down. You need to put a sunny seed down.
1: But he said it was a sunny shade mix, which means
3: it
1: has ryegrasses and bluegrasses in there. So it should germinate. So the only other thing I could attribute it to is if it's not growing in the sunny areas and it's growing in the shady areas, it's a moisture issue.
0: Wow.
1: But
0: but three times a day. That's one for the books. Okay.
1: Yeah, exactly.
0: Well, good luck to you on that, Mike. Sorry about that. It's 1:27. We're out of time today. Bob, will you... you know, while we were talking, I got a picture sent to me of a lilac bush, which is blooming pretty white flowers right now. Like it's just starting all over again. It's just been a strange year.
1: Yeah, that's not normal.
0: Yeah. But it's not bad, too. Like, the plant's healthy. I presume it'll come back in the spring, right?
1: It will. Just remember, though, it is spending a lot of its energy right now. It might want to think about some fertilizer this fall so it gets a good start in the spring.
0: I mean, what are you going to do, go out there and yell at it? You can't do anything. It's doing what it's doing.
1: Nothing you can do.
0: Yeah. All right. Hey, Bob, we'll talk to you next week. Do you mind?
1: No, sounds good. Have a great week.
0: That's Bob Bertog. He is the president of the Bertog Landscape Company in Wheeling. We've got news and some speedy jokes.
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14: Light rain and 62 degrees at O'Hare at 1:31. 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Michigan Avenue is slated to get its own bus lane.
15: And traffic is sponsored by Bet Online. The inbound Eden slow from Elston on the Kennedy, about 40 out to the airport. 45 inbound Eisenhower is slow out to First Avenue. Stevenson about 32 to the tri-state. Dan Ryan's in good shape. Accident southbound 294 at Oakton in the left lane. There's some flooding now reported northbound on the off-ramp to westbound I-90. Westbound I-80 is slow. Briggs to Chicago with an accident at Richards. The next big moment is waiting on Bet Online. 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Maryvan Valtabigi on Traffic Central.
14: Oak Brook police say those involved in the shooting at Oak Brook Center are in custody and there is no threat to the public. We don't know how many people, if any, were shot. We do know there will be a heavy police presence at the mall and the surrounding area for the time being. The mall is still open. Michigan Avenue is getting a dedicated bus lane that will run from the South Loop right through the heart of downtown. The 1.5 mile northbound lane will be installed between Roosevelt Road and Wacker. Michigan Avenue in the Loop is one of the busiest spots in the CTA bus system, with 1,490 buses on 21 different routes using at least part of the new bus lane. An estimated 22,000 bus riders travel through the segment every weekday. And a woman's lawsuit over an alleged gang rape at Cornell University is leading to more investigations. The woman says she was raped by 7 men over several hours at a fraternity on campus 2 years ago. Cornell denies that some of the suspects only had to write essays for punishment. The university president says 2 of the suspects were expelled, 2 were suspended, and 1 graduated before any punishment could be given. 2 others were cleared of any responsibility for sexual misconduct. WGN Sports postseason baseball rolls on. White Sox and Astros game 2 in Houston. First pitch at 4. Cubs and Padres in San Diego at 9. Blackhawks continue their opening road trip in Utah tomorrow night. Charlie Remiliotis has pregame at 8. Puck drop at 8:30 with John Weideman and Steve Conrad here on 720. The forecast from the North Shore Adult Diapers Weather Center. Cloudy with showers. Rain could be heavy at times today. High of 68. Tonight, cloudy with showers likely and perhaps an isolated storm or two in certain spots. Low of 65. Tomorrow, cloudy and humid with occasional showers. Again, possible storms. And again, rain could be heavy at times. High of 71 tomorrow. It's currently 62 at O'Hare and Midway, 64 by the lake. Looking at the markets, Dow is down 215 points at 51,134. NASDAQ is up 209 points at 27,007. S&P 500 is up 21 points at 76.91. 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
16: 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We'll talk about it. Alderman Wagasbeck joins us about the parking meter deal. And we check in with our buddy Pat Brady.
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0: Here's a joke from Sharon in Rockford and Dave Carr in Canada and Dennis Pazina in Wakanda and Mike from the Twin Towns of Minnesota and Richard from the 815 and Rob Curry, author of Time for Courage. 80% of Amazon reviewers give it 5 stars. And Katie Forrest in Wooddale. Ed from Lyle is the proud owner of a WGN coveted Speed Jokes coffee mug. And here's one from Gary Lenz of Chicago, formerly from Arlington Heights. James Wing is in Southwest Michigan. I've got one from Ed and one from Steve from St. John, Indiana, who says, I too am not as cool as I was in junior high. That's a callback to a joke we told yesterday, and Cheryl Campin sent one in too. Right now, Andy, I'm having amnesia and deja vu at the same time. So I think I've forgotten this before. Don't you hate it when you're talking to yourself and then you realize you weren't paying attention and you got to start all over again? Hey, here's a friendly reminder. If your birth year starts with 19, do not wear Speedos at the beach. Someday, sometime in the near future, AI is going to tell my wife that she is wrong, and that, my friends, will be the end of AI. Here's how bad my love life is, Andy.
19: All right.
0: I went to this canyon and I called out, I love you! And the voice echoed back, I just want to be friends! I use AI to write my email, but I still have to actually send them, and that is the hard part. Inflation is high, Andy. There's war and tariffs. Things are really bad.
19: Hey, John, how bad is it?
0: Well, it's so bad. Yesterday, I got a pre-declined credit card in the mail.
19: Oh, that's tough.
0: Times are so tough right now, Andy. Meta laid off 25 congressmen yesterday.
19: Ouch.
0: McDonald's just announced the new quarter ouncer.
19: That's not much.
0: It's not. I saw in the news a truckload of Americans were caught sneaking into Mexico. And a picture is now worth only 200 words. Times are tough. And in other news, here's a story. 2 dinosaurs are hanging out at the beach. And the distance, they see Noah's ark sail by, and the one says, oh, shoot, that was today. But, oh, nuts.
20: Raindrops are falling on my head.
0: My bonus points, if you can tell me why we're playing this song.

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1: 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And we'll do some more stuff tomorrow morning at 10:38. And if we pull your name from the joke sent in on any given week, then you win our coveted Speed Jokes coffee mug. Okay, we catch up with Lisa Dent coming up.
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1: 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Lisa's going to join us in a couple of minutes, but in the meantime, we got this text earlier when we were talking about that mariachi band that played the national anthem at the Bears game Monday night against the Eagles. They were fantastic. And the video of that overnight garnered 1.9 million views. It's gone a bit viral. It was our national anthem. You've not heard it that way before, maybe. The guys look great. They played great. And it's Hispanic Heritage Month from the middle of September to the middle of October. So it seemed apropos. But of course, because it's new or different, or it's not all white all the time,

somebody's going to complain about it. The Chicago Young Republicans posted, "This is not the Chicago I know." I'm thinking, yeah, it is the Chicago. You just don't know it. Hey, John, I couldn't text earlier when you were talking about the mariachi band playing at the Bears game for National Hispanic Heritage Month, but I wanted to ask the naysayers if they would be upset if a polka band played if it were Polish Heritage Month, or an oompa band played if it were German Heritage Month. Why are people so negative? We all have a heritage of some sort. And, you know, I guess I'm saying all of this because I want to play the music again for you. I thought it was fantastic, and I didn't see it the first time. But I also think that these are the exceptions. They are not the rules. Most people, why did almost 2 million people overnight share it? Because it was fantastic.

So they went on like that, and then they looked great and they sounded great. And here's the thing, Pete, cue it up to the end of the song. So when they got done, like, "For the Land of the Free." Listen to that crowd.

0: They could not have been cheering any louder. So, of course, the internet's going to say stupid things or mean things, but don't believe that. The proof is the human beings in the crowd. They were
1: I thought it was
0: that.
1: Fantastic. I was watching, and I thought,
0: it.
1: A mariachi band. You know, I'm that person that I will search out a mariachi band and throw them a 20 to play me my song wherever I am.
0: What's your song?
1: Bésame Mucho.
0: Oh.
1: Yeah. Pretty common song, but I was blown away. I thought it was so beautiful, and that's difficult to play on the instruments they had.
0: Oh, yeah, I suppose so. Yeah. Huh? I don't know.
1: I would think so.
0: Yeah, well, those guys just knocked it out of the park, and they're. I don't know that they are Chicago-based. It's said that they are from the United States and Mexico, but are they Chicago-based, Pete? Yeah, they're from Chicago. Either way, all good, all good. Speaking of America, just one other note here, this in the Times today. For decades, the flags of 190 or so countries with which the United States maintains diplomatic relations have hung above the State Department's main atrium. So when you come in, you see this kaleidoscope of symbols and colors and creatures that are all on the flags of the almost 200 countries that we're close to. Today, they are all gone. Each one has been replaced by an American flag, forming a red, white, and blue row, maybe 100 feet long, in what could be the highest density of stars and stripes anywhere outside of a flag factory. The Trump officials and allies have suggested that some State Department bureaucrats have grown too cozy with the countries they handle and have confused their interests with those of the United States. It's a good reminder of who we work for, the American people, said the Deputy Secretary of State. Others didn't feel the same way. The new flags remind State Department employees who they work for, said Matt Kronig, a conservative senior fellow with the Atlantic Council. But Aaron David Miller, a State Department veteran of several administrations, now with the Carnegie Endowment for International Peace, said, "It's just so much worse than America First. It sends the extraordinary signal to the world that it's America only." So when you go to the State Department, all those flags, which you've probably seen before, if you close your eyes and think about it, are gone. It's all America. Yeah. And it's just interesting how sometimes these little tweaks, which are more of a distraction than an attraction. Mm-hmm. We talk about that on the Mincing Rascals podcast sometimes, like, all right, you don't have to worry about that. You don't have to think about that. But it is a reminder of how our country has sort of changed its focus.
1: Absolutely. But again, we rolled out the red carpet for China.
0: Yeah.
1: So I don't understand.
0: Yeah. I

0: I would just think, do I have to be here? Like, is it that important that I assure the president that I'm on the bus, I'm on your team, that I have to be here? What if I wasn't there? What would the harm be? Of course, it sounds like that meeting that he had Tuesday with the tech gurus, NVIDIA, Elon Musk, all of the big ones were there. It sounded like they got what they wanted. The new constitution is, y'all just take care of it yourself.
1: Mm-hmm.
0: And full speed ahead. And when the president posted that, here's my bugaboo of the day. They misspelled President of the United States.
1: No!
0: True story. That was yesterday. And then the White House posted the whole thing again today. They misspelled President of the United States.
1: No!
0: 2 days in a row.
1: And these are the AI guys.
0: I know. I'm thinking, well, if AI can't catch that, yeah. I'm not so sure I want to give them my credit card.
1: Or let them develop a weapon of war.
0: Yeah, exactly. What are you doing on your show today, Lisa Dent?
1: Cook County Clerk Monica Gordon's going to join us. She is in D.C. for a roundtable, bipartisan, with many other people who are county clerks getting ready for the midterms coming up. Michael Gillis from Metro is going to join us. Apparently, they're ready to showcase a battery-operated passenger train.
0: I saw a picture of this thing. I want to get on that.
1: Yeah, looks kind of cool, right? And then we'll talk about, we'll talk with one of the older people why ComEd rejected 14 alternative sites for a Lincoln Park substation. Neighbors want to know, but I've kind of been through that in my past life, and I got to tell you, there's a lot of hoops to jump through when people start opposing a substation.
0: Substation, power station?
1: Yeah. Yeah.
0: Did you see that the city council has, what was it, like 47-3 or whatever the vote was? It was overwhelming. They said, okay, we're going to allow the transfer of the rights to the parking meters from that one company to the other.
1: Mm-hmm.
0: And we're going to get $75 million up front and then 2% or 5% of either the sale of the company or future revenue. So we've made a bad deal a little bit better. But when they're talking about this, they said this too. Aldermen are also considering bifurcating parking meter prices by adding a surcharge for non-Chicagoans who park in the city. So should we charge an extra quarter or 50 cents to people from Schaumburg when they want to park downtown? I live in Chicago. It won't cost me extra. If you don't have a Chicago address, you got to pay extra to park.
1: I heard you talking about this with Wendy this morning.
0: And what was your thought?
1: There's really nothing you can do about it. If this is how they're going to make money, they're going to make money this way. It's just like if you are one of the tourists who come in this city, you would not believe the taxes they pay on rental cars, hotels. So they're always going to charge people outside of the city. So people in Chicago should be happy it's not them.
0: Yeah, as long as it's not going to keep people from coming downtown. And I don't think when you see what you're going to pay to park, you're not going to notice an extra 25 cents.
1: You're not, no.
0: But there must be some system that will say, oh, you're not from Chicago? Ha, ha, ha, here's a 50-cent upcharge. They also said that we should have a Chicago wallet. This sounds like the sort of thing Alexi Janulius would do for the state, and that is that you would have, maybe it's an app on your phone, it's got your Chicago wallet, it's connected to your credit card, and then when you go to pay for parking, it just comes right out of the app, your city wallet. And if you go to get a parking sticker, a vehicle sticker, anything, it just comes out of your Chicago wallet.
1: No.
0: That sounds kind of cool,
1: No. Because what's going to happen when you didn't pay your red light ticket on time? It's going to come right out of that app. This is what they've been complaining about in China, is they're in a digital prison because if they're jaywalking, it comes right out of their bank account because everything's digital. So if you give other people access to your bank account, they'll use it on things that you might contest. And you won't have any choice except to try and go retrieve the money once it's been taken out.
0: Do you think they'll do that?
1: Heck yeah. You know how many people don't pay parking tickets in this city?
0: Now I don't like my idea so much. Pete just handed me this. The agreement modifies one of the most unpopular features of the original deal. The compensation Chicago must pay whenever parking spaces are taken out of service.
1: Yes.
0: That's a big deal, too. If you're having a street fest and they close the street for a while and all the parking meters are now invalid, that company that owns the parking meters doesn't get the money. We have to pay them for the lost compensation. We have to compensate them. It says here, since the lease was signed under Mayor Daley, the city spent hundreds of millions of dollars compensating private operators for meters removed.

0: for construction projects, street closures, festivals, other public uses. Under the new terms, Chicago gains additional flexibility to shut down metered spaces for certain events without triggering payments.
1: You know, if these, it's amazing we got any negotiating done at all. And the only way they did it is because they said they wouldn't take the vote. They wouldn't allow the sale. So then that company, I believe Stone Peak, had to come to the table.
0: Yeah.
1: And yeah, we got a little, but they could have shut us out completely.
0: Well, that, or we could have shut them out. Like, I wonder if maybe that was the best we could do. And $75 million where I come from is money. And 2% and 5% of future hundreds of millions is not a bad idea. I don't know if we could have got more than 2 or 5% on the sale or the future revenue. But we're not in the habit of saying this, but it sounds like the city council did a pretty good job on that.
1: I kind of think they did.
0: Yeah.
1: I mean, they really had nothing to work with.
0: You're killing me on that digital wallet thing, though. I was really,
1: look into it.
0: I was digging that. Now maybe I'm not.
1: I remember an attorney long ago said, do not ever sign up for automated or recurring payments. They said, don't do it. Don't ever do it. Because if you ever dispute it, you'll be fighting an uphill battle to get your money back.
0: You don't pay your utility bill, auto deduct from your account?
1: I don't.
0: You don't do anything that way?
1: No.
0: Every month you go online and click, click, click and pay digitally?
1: Well, this is even funnier. I don't do the utilities. The dancing farmer does, and he still writes checks. He writes checks.
0: Hold on a second. Checks are little pieces of paper, and it's got your name on there, and then you write the amount in numbers, and then you have to know how to spell $45.37.
1: Uh-huh. Yeah, yeah. And the only check I write is for our mortgage. Our bills are split, so I do the mortgage, and he does everything else. And the bank that he got a loan for his first cow for when he was age 11 is still the bank he does business with. They hold our mortgage, and they do not have an app. I have to write a check.
0: And here's the thing. Last time I ordered checks, I was surprised how much they cost.
1: Yeah.
0: I mean,
1: yeah.
0: What are you guys doing? It's just a numbered piece of paper with the two codes on the bottom.
1: That's the only check I write at all.
0: Huh.
1: That's it.
0: But you do not make any auto digital payments.
1: No, I don't.
0: All right. Anything else we got to know before you go?
1: No, we've got tickets to a production that hasn't been here since pre-Broadway, Jimmy Buffett. It's Margaritaville playing at the North Shore, and we'll have tickets to that.
0: Lisa Dent and Company getting ready to inform and entertain you after the 2 o'clock edition of WGN Radio News. Pete, do I have like one more minute here, or are we late for a break? I can just read this as well. It's when Tom Gimbel was on earlier. Hey, John, Tom Gimbel was pretty cocky when he said the White Sox won't make the playoffs. Well, they did. And even if they don't win another game, they went from 3 years in last place to the playoffs. Go, go, White Sox. I was hoping that at this time today we would be talking about the trifecta. Mm-hmm. Sox win, Cubs win, Blackhawks win. Blackhawks weren't in that game. Cubs weren't in that game. So congrats to the White Sox. All right, 157. News from the Northwestern Medicine Newsroom.
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8: Light rain and 63 at 2 o'clock. 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I'm Bob Kessler. 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There's a heavy police presence at Oak Brook Center following a shooting.
9: Sox advance with a win. The Cubs season comes to an end with a loss. The latest on baseball's wild card round coming up in sports.
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10: 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Metra Southwest train 818 due in at 212 is running about 40 minutes late with mechanical problems. Inbound Eden slow from Foster, Kennedy 40 out to the airport, 50 inbound from O'Hare. Jackknife semi in the Avon Ike at York. Left lane is blocked with that. Stevenson 40 to the tri-state. Dan Ryan is looking good in Lake Zurich. Northbound Elo Road south of Cuba, an accident. Also slow northbound tri-state north of Lawrence with a crash. There some flooding on the off-ramp to westbound I-90 and westbound 8094 I-65 to Indianapolis Boulevard. There's an incredible energy that flows through everything we do, and ComEd is working hard to keep it reliable so you can power up your passion projects, hobbies, and all the big and small things you do every day. 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
8: There's a heavy police presence at Oak Brook Center following a shooting. Police confirm there was a shooting, but there's no active threat. The mall is open. Some people on social media said they had to shelter in place. But again, police saying there's no active threat, and they have a news conference scheduled for later this afternoon. Water's been shut off in part of Chicago's Lower West Side because of a water main break. Firefighters were called to 25th and Claremont around 3 a.m. They ordered people out of at least a dozen homes as water was filling basements. Susie Ojeda got emotional when talking about the flooding impact in her son's room.
11: We built a Jordan collection and that's gone. Those were gifts given to him by his hard-earned grades. Everything's gone. PlayStation's everything. I mean, that's materialistic, but I mean, we worked hard. You know, it's hard.
8: No one was hurt, and crews are working to repair the 8-inch water main initially installed in 1978. The FAA is in West Suburban Bolingbrook to try to figure out what brought down a small plane at a park. WGN's Eric Rung's there.
12: Esmeralda Carrera's home is about 50 yards from where the plane crashed. Her nieces were eating dinner at the time.
13: She's like, there's a plane in our backyard.
12: She saw her neighbor, Jason Hoskin, running toward the plane.
14: I so happily saw the plane nosedive down into the ground.
12: He saw one of the people in the plane already out, but a woman was still strapped inside.
14: I saw the gas pouring out.
12: He says the woman was bleeding badly from her face.

0: and with some help, he unbuckled her and got her out.
1: Two people are in stable condition at the hospital. The co-pilot of a flight from Dubai to Israel is under arrest after allegedly trying to stab the captain and crash the plane. Israeli Prime Minister Benjamin Netanyahu said a member of the plane's crew and a passenger were able to break into the cockpit as the plane started to dive. A standby crew was able to make an emergency landing in Saudi Arabia before continuing on to Tel Aviv. When Defense Secretary Pete Hegseth delivers his State of the Force address today, he's expected to announce a 20% cut of generals and admirals at the Pentagon. More from News Nation's Hannah Brandt.
2: This does follow other steps that the secretary has taken to really overhaul military power structures, like last year when he ordered a 10% cut to the number of active duty four-star generals and admirals. The secretary then, when announcing those cuts, said that that was about having less generals and more GIs, saying he was shifting resources from what he called bloated headquarters to warfighters. He's also fired, though, or pushed out more than two dozen military leaders across branches, and he's blocked promotions for some generals as well.
1: He is reportedly ordering the changes to be implemented by January. Indiana's gas tax will be suspended for a seventh consecutive month. Governor Mike Braun extended the order through the midterm elections.
3: Keeping these taxes suspended will leave more money in the pockets of Hoosiers, and they need it now, again, because affordability is that real issue.
1: WGN Sports Times 204.
4: The Cubs didn't have a hit until the seventh, an 8-0 loss in game one at San Diego last night. Manager Craig Counsell.
5: We just didn't get anything going offensively, and we were through five innings, and you know, that then you kind of know what you're on, what's on the other side, and you got to make bets on, you know, what do you want to do with the game.
4: Cubs try to keep their season alive with a win tonight. Another late one, first pitch at 9. The White Sox will advance with a victory over the Astros in Houston. They took game one, another strong bullpen game, started by Hagen Smith, finished by Grant Taylor. Sean Burke gets the start today. Blackhawks with a loss in their season opener. They're at Utah tomorrow night. We'll have that game on WGN at 8. And the Bears back on the practice field today. They'll host the Jets on Sunday. And Bob, our sports click today is about Bears quarterback situation. Case Keenum or Tyson Bagent, who will start on Sunday? WGNRadio.com to vote. We'll give the results at 4:08.
6: Soggy afternoon around Chicagoland. We'll see temperatures in the upper end of the 60s, which is a touch cooler than average for this time of the year. Not much for winds, but definitely that rain could cause some ponding of water on streets and definitely seeing some possible flooding in some localized areas over the next 24 hours. Overnight lows tonight, settling down towards the mid-60s for lows with a chance for some showers overnight. Another round of rain moves in as we get into Thursday as well. Could be heavy at times and an isolated thunderstorm not out of the question with a high temperature right around 70. From the WGN Weather Center, I'm meteorologist Tim Joyce.
1: It is 63 at O'Hare with light rain falling, 63 at Midway, 64 in Aurora, and 63 in Wheeling right now. 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Markets are mixed. The Dow is in the red, down about 0.4%. That's 220 points, 51,130. S&P 500's gained about 0.3%, 25 points, 7,696. NASDAQ up 0.9%, 239 points at 27,037. 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
7: And I'm Lisa Dan. Hey, welcome to the show. Kind of a dreary day, and boy, the traffic's been bad. WGN. I almost got into it with a driver of an SUV in an alley because he came this close to soaking me by going through a puddle. And he's lucky he doesn't have a dent on his hood. Not my body, but my fist. Hey, Monica Gordon, Cook County Clerk, joins us. She's in D.C. It's a national election roundtable. We'll find out what was discussed.
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6: WGN. How's your day going? Mine has been rather hectic. It has been hectic today. And of course, the weather when you're driving, you know, just adds more trouble. But honestly, I was ducking down an alley over by Northwestern and I saw a big SUV pull in the alley. And I'm guessing he had to see how deep the water was, and it's an alley, and it wasn't a big alley. And I thought, is he gonna soak me? So, you know, I had to put on my city girl hat and jump in the middle of the alley, put my hands up and, you know, lay down some verbiage on him.
7: Can you say that verbiage on the air, or we'll just have to guess?
6: No, I wasn't swearing, but I was loud, and it was like, stop right now. Because I don't know if he realized he was going to soak me, but it would have been ugly. It would have been one of those things. And there's a lot of standing water. I even hit a spot on Lakeshore Drive that left me blinded just for, you know, for a second, you know, but it's that big splash of water that comes up and even your wipers can't get rid of it quick enough. So be cautious out there. Kevin, it's good to have you back. So about Case Keenum, holy smokes.
8: I know. The energy at Soldier Monday night was incredible. And credit Keenum, credit Ben Johnson. That was kind of the big question mark going into it was, what is this offense going to look like with their third string quarterback? And it looked pretty good. But we said, Lisa and I said, I didn't predict a Bears victory. I said they had to run the ball, and they didn't even really run the ball. I mean, they really had to lean on Keenum throwing the ball, and he made quick decisions. He got the ball out quickly. They beat a team we think is good in the Eagles. They've been one of the better teams in the NFC for years now. And just what an overall performance. The defense was very good in that game, especially in the second half early on. I was a little worried about Saquon Barkley. Yeah. But credit Ben Johnson. He's the play caller master, and he showed up, and so did Case Keenum.
6: Man, I just couldn't believe how accurate his passes were. I mean, sometimes, you know, you were there. Well, you have a TV screen in front of you, too, right, while you're there?
8: Yeah, I try I can follow along the broadcast, too. Yeah. But, yeah, I mean, the vantage I had, there were a couple throws where right when he tossed it, I'm like, one, that got out really quick, and two, I'm like, where's he throwing it? I'm like, oh, there. I'm like, the anticipation with some of those throws was impressive.
9: And doesn't he kind of throw weird? We were talking about it yesterday, Kev, trying to describe it. It's kind of like a sideways fling.
8: Well, kind of like a little duck arm throw type thing.
9: Yeah, it's bizarre.
8: Kind of tucks it and flings it a little bit.
9: But it works.
8: It works.
6: Mary was talking about his little girl who ran out on the field, and I didn't see that, but one of our texters said she has started a whole fashion trend. Did you see that? She had bell bottoms on. Bears bell bottoms.
9: The cutest pants.
6: Yeah.
9: They were awesome with little fringe and they're so cute.
6: Serious bell bottoms where at the knee they go into, just huge, what we used to call elephant ears back in the day.

0: And apparently now everybody in Chicago is clamoring to find these in their size or to have them made.
1: Yeah, that was really cool. I mean, you could tell how emotional he was to have his family there and his kids, because he really hasn't, you know, he hasn't really been a regular starter for a while. And for his kids to be there and for his dad to be the player of the game, I mean, he was unbelievable.
0: Kevin, until last week, I had never even heard of his name.
1: Well, you know, and I will say this too, you know, this quarterback circus the Bears have had forever, basically, right? We've just wanted to have the franchise quarterback. And a big reason they haven't until now in Caleb was really they just didn't put enough resources into the quarterback room, which was always crazy because you have to have the quarterback. But you think about it, did they get a little fortunate with that trade with Carolina to land the top overall pick? Yes, but they were going to draft a quarterback either way. They ended up getting Caleb number one. Then they find Tyson Bagent out of nowhere, a guy they believe in enough to give a two-year, $10 million contract extension. And then on top of that, Ben Johnson talks Case Keenum out of retirement 2 years ago. And here we are. This is why you have a deep quarterback room. Number one goes down, number two goes down, number three shows up in primetime and beats the Eagles and has like the game of his life. This is why you put all those resources into the quarterback room. It's the most important position in football. And
0: hey, are the Cubs listening? Because maybe they could put those resources into pitching.
1: Yeah, maybe Keenum could pitch for the Cubs.
0: I'm telling you.
2: Hello.
1: I know, not good, Mary.
2: Oh, I went to bed.
1: Yeah, it was a late one, 9 o'clock.
2: Everyone went to bed. Man. After it was 4-0, I'm like, that's it.
1: Yeah, well, that was a concern going into the playoffs with pitching for the Cubs. And Matthew Boyd's your game one starter, and the first pitch was bombed to left field. I thought PCA was going to catch it. But, man, that crowd at San Diego was wild last night. I couldn't believe it.
2: Well, don't you think it matter if they play? If they were playing at Wrigley, it'd be a complete different
1: story.
2: That's
1: why getting that top wild card was so important.
0: Yeah. Well, about that sports click today, back to Case Keenum, right? Yeah. Who do we want to start here, Tyson? That's our question.
1: That's our question today.
0: Okay. Make sure you go vote on that at WGNradio.com. Monica Gordon is our Cook County Clerk. She is in Washington, D.C. There was a national election roundtable discussion today. And of course, she oversees Cook County. That's the largest in Illinois, 1.8 million registered voters across 125 suburban municipalities. Can we get those people out to vote? I think that's job number one. But we'll find out what was discussed and what she took away from the roundtable. That's next. First, Mary has your weather and traffic.
2: Rain and 63 tonight, heavy rain possible, low 65. Tomorrow, cloudy and humid with showers and thunderstorms and a high of 71. Inbound on the Edens, now some delays from Foster. Kennedy, 52 in from the airport, about 44 outbound. Eisenhower, 45 out to Mannheim. Stevenson, 42 to the tri-state. Dan Ryan's okay. On to Sabal Lakeshore Drive, Oak Street to Chicago is heavy. Northbound, 294, the off-ramp to Deerfield closed with a crash there. And southbound, watch for delays, 290 to Ogden. Westbound, 8094. Central to Kennedy. I'm Mary Vandeveld from the Chevy Drive Chicago Traffic Center.
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5: 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She has a job I would never want. She is the Cook County Clerk. It's Monica Gordon. How are you today, Monica?
6: I'm good, Lisa. How are you?
5: Good. So you're in D.C., and it's a big round table put together by Partnership for Large Election Jurisdiction. So you're with other county clerks from some of the biggest cities in the nation, I'm guessing?
6: Yes, some of the largest counties in the nation. Also, we had a representative from the Secretary of State in Arizona who's worked closely with Maricopa County, which is the largest county in Arizona. And we're all here today just discussing issues, sharing best practices about the upcoming election, things that we're doing, and just addressing some of the press questions.
5: Yes. And what is the take on Pete Hegseth saying he's putting federal troop monitors at election sites?
6: Well, honestly, people are preparing for, they're preparing for that, but we really don't see that happening. But we understand that that's a concern of a lot of our constituents. And I'm speaking specifically about any federal agents. Now, in terms of poll observers, we've always welcomed them to the election process. As long as they're not there to interrupt or disrupt or cause intimidation, that's not really a problem.
5: Yeah. I didn't think much of it either until I saw in California there was a local sheriff who confiscated 650,000 ballots. It was an election last spring about Proposition 50, and he just now was required to return them. And I thought, can a sheriff or anybody come in and take ballots? These federal monitors will not be allowed to touch the ballots or the machines, will they?
6: No one will be able to touch the ballots or the machines. That is an unlawful procedure. So, as I stated before, we have a chain of command. From the election judges are trained, if anything such as this occurs, to contact the Election Operations Center, and we will contact local law enforcement, which we're working closely with the Cook County Sheriff's Office as well.
5: All right. And I know it's always a struggle to recruit and train and retain election workers, especially judges. How are we doing on that?
6: Well, I'll say we have about 7,500 election judges lined up for the November 3rd gubernatorial election. But we would like to increase that number to at least 8,000, and even more possible, it to cover our 1,433 polling locations. And I'll say this, Lisa, there's a particular need for Election Day workers in several North and West Cook County townships, including Barrington, Elk Grove, Hanover, Lamont, Leyden, Lyons, Maine, Northfield, Palatine, Proviso, Schaumburg, and Wheeling. So we want to get that message out. Once again, election judges earn $250 a day. It's a great opportunity. We've done a great job getting more students involved with our program that I spoke to you about the Defenders of Democracy.
5: Yeah.
6: But this is a multi-generational approach. We still want to continue to recruit our older workers who may be, or older generation that may be retired or just like to be an election judge, as well as those middle of the road or middle age constituents who may be interested in learning more about the process. And I'll tell you what, we even invite those people who are skeptical of the process. This is an opportunity for you to learn the process from beginning to end, collect the ballots, the chain of custody procedures, everything involved in the process, which will increase trust and confidence. So if you're a little skeptical, we invite you to come see it.
5: Yeah, I think that's so important. Yeah. And I love that you're involving high school students as well, because everybody needs to understand how this works. And the fact that there are people that are skeptical and you're saying, come, be a part of it, see for yourself, I think that's important.
6: And also, we welcome bilingual judges. Heavily recruiting bilingual election judges to assist voters who speak Spanish, Chinese, Hindi, Korean, Polish, Russian, Ukrainian, Arabic, a plethora of languages. We need your help. We want to make sure to meet people where they are. And what better way when you come to a polling place, someone who speaks your language. We want you to be comfortable. We want to make voting as accessible as possible to every eligible voter in Cook County.
5: So you have a good idea where those voters who have English as a second language are living. So do you try and put people who speak Chinese in Chinatown, who speak Spanish?
6: Absolutely.
5: All right, great. All right. And what was the main issue that everybody had at the round table that they were trying to flesh out, work through, find a solution to?
6: Well, I think that the main question the press wanted to know is basically the first question you asked me, Lisa. What do we have in plans? Do we foresee any federal agents appearing at the polling stations? And we all said the same thing. We're going to, regardless of what's going on federally, we're going to states run elections, and we're going to operate the election as usual. We prepare for everything. That's what we normally do. Do we think that there will be a federal presence? Not really, but you never know.
5: Right.
6: So we're preparing for it, just as we do any other scenario. I've worked with emergency management, state's attorney, sheriff's office, to really build a strong, robust contingency plan to make sure we are fully prepared. Emergency management has been amazing in this process. So we're prepared, and like I told you, there's a chain of command, and the election judges have been trained with that too, understanding that chain of command and what to do if that situation occurs.
5: Well, and here's the issue. You should know where federal monitors are. You should know who's showing up. I don't know why it's a secret or why they won't share that information, not just with you, but with county clerks across the nation.
6: And I fully agree with you, Lisa. The thing, the word of the day when it comes to elections should be transparency on all ends.
5: Yes.
6: We have to be transparent so we can continue to run fair and accurate elections for the people of Cook County and all over our nation.
5: And I will tell you, many people in this audience will say, well, what's the matter? Why would you, you know, be hesitant to have federal officers there? Well, because I think what we have seen ICE do on video has left a bad taste in our mouth about what federal officers can do when they're left to their own devices, many times not seemingly following all the rules.
6: And some of the concerns with constituents are fear of intimidation, fear of interruption and disruption. We don't want that. We don't want our constituents to feel like they're afraid to come out and vote. And people are saying, well, if they're citizens, they shouldn't be afraid. You can't say how someone will feel if all of these federal agents are at a polling location. And let's say this. Every person that votes is a citizen, right? They have family members who may not be citizens.
5: Mm.
6: There's all types of scenarios that you can think of in this type of situation. And, you know, we have to show empathy and care about how people feel here in Cook County. I know Cook County, hey, You're my people, and it's my goal to make sure you're comfortable in this process because I want you to exercise your right to vote and your have your voice heard.
5: Absolutely. We need everybody out there to vote. Everybody needs to vote. And 30% is not enough. In my mind, let's hope the numbers will be even higher than that. But thank you for joining us today.
6: Thank you, Lisa. You have a wonderful day.
5: You too. That's Cook County Clerk Monica Gordon. She oversees 1.8 million voters in 125 suburban municipalities. The news is coming up next.
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13: Light rain in 63 at 2:30. Good afternoon. I'm Bob Kessler. There's a major water main break on the southwest side. Cubs trying to keep their season alive. Sox trying to advance. And the latest on the Bears quarterback situation in sports.
14: Less than a half hour left. Markets are mixed.
15: A little bit of a break from the rain, the inbound to Eden, some minor delays from Foster, the Kennedy at 55 in from the airport, about 48 to outbound. Eisenhower slow out to First Avenue, 45 to Mannheim, 45 in the outbound, Stevenson as well. And the Ryan is slow inbound from 35th. The Zabba Lakeshore Drive hits the brakes, Oak Street to Chicago, north on 18th to Chicago. Northbound Tri-State off-ramp to Deerfield, still closed with a crash there. Southbound delays 290 to Ogden. Mary Vandeveld, WGN Traffic Central.
13: Water's been shut off in part of Chicago's Lower West Side because of a water main break. Firefighters were called to 25th and Claremont around 3 in the morning about water leaking into a home. They discovered a broken water main that was first installed in 1978. They ordered people out of at least a dozen homes as water was filling their basements. Susie Ojeda says she lost everything.
16: I lost absolutely everything. Every memory. I mean, there's stuff that we're able to be saved. Like, thank God clothes. We still have clothes because we can wash them. But we have no more shoes. I have to start from scratch.
13: The water inspector confirmed it was a broken 8-inch water main and crews are still working to fix it. There's still a heavy police presence at Oak Brook Center following a shooting. Police confirmed there was that shooting. No active threat, however. The mall is open and police have scheduled a news conference for later this afternoon. After 12 years, the U.S. military announced today it's completed the withdrawal of troops from Iraq. President Trump touted the withdrawal during a White House event.
17: Operation Inherent Resolve, which is what they called it, ends in 2026 under the leadership of President Donald J. Trump. We're getting the hell out of there.
13: Under President George W. Bush, troops invaded Iraq in 2003 to topple Saddam Hussein. They left in 2011. But 3 years later, troops arrived to fight the Islamic State group. With less than an hour to go, a federal appeals court stayed the execution of Christina Pike today.

0: In Tennessee. More from News Nation's Nicole Burley.
1: The 5th-year-old who was convicted of the murder of a teenage classmate back in 1995 was set to be the first woman executed in Tennessee in over 200 years until her lawyers mounted an 11th-hour effort in her defense.
0: Pike's legal team argued the state had recently conceded she was sexually abused and raped as a child, but that the history wasn't fully considered when she was sentenced to death in 1996. Faculty at City Colleges of Chicago are planning to strike. WGN's James Sears reports.
2: The teachers' union is giving City Colleges until tomorrow's board meeting to come to an agreement on a new contract. Otherwise, they'll announce a strike date. They've been negotiating since February. Their contract expired 2 months ago. Teachers want higher pay, smaller classrooms, and protections against artificial intelligence. A City Colleges of Chicago spokesman told the Tribune it looks forward to finalizing agreements with faculty and professional staff. 4 years ago, both sides reached a deal just before a strike was to happen.
0: Chicago firefighters saved a dog's life this morning after a house fire in Englewood. Tito, the dog, was struggling to breathe and given an oxygen mask made for dogs and cats. He used it for several minutes until he was walking normally again. Every Chicago fire truck and rescue unit is equipped with masks for pets. 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
3: A win tonight and the White Sox will advance to the ALDS. Game two with the Astros in Houston. Sean Burke gets the ball. Cubs trying to keep their season alive. Really nothing went right in an 8-0 loss in San Diego last night. Kevin Gausman on the mound. At Halas Hall, Ben Johnson wouldn't officially announce the Bears' starting quarterback for Sunday.
4: Yeah, we got three guys, and we'll work through the week and see where they're at.
3: Bears host the Jets Sunday at Soldier. Blackhawks with a loss in their season opener at Las Vegas. But Patrick Kane back in a Hawks sweater and scored a goal to make it a one-goal game.
5: 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So it's nice it worked out, obviously. Boogie fan.
3: Hawks at Utah tomorrow. We'll have it on WGN at 8. Kevin Powell, WGN Sports.
0: The forecast from the WGN Chicago Weather Center. Tonight, mostly cloudy, rain, likely lows in the mid-60s. Tomorrow, rain at times, some isolated thunderstorms. Tomorrow's high near 70. It is 63 at O'Hare, Midway, and in Wheeling.
6: 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It's 424 at Delta Sonic on Ogden Avenue in Downers Grove. It's 431 at Speedway on Willow Springs in Willow Springs. And it's 439 at Speedway on Halstead in Homewood. The average gas price in Chicago is $4.82 a gallon, 3 cents lower than yesterday. It's down 17 cents from last week. Steve Grzanich, WGN News.
0: The payroll processor ADP says private job creation increased this month following a brief slowdown. In their latest survey out today, the company says employment rose by 90,000 for the month, much higher than the downwardly revised 36,000 in August. Most of the growth was in education and health services. Wall Street Dow's down 0.5%, 51,099. S&P 500 up 0.3%, 76.92. NASDAQ up 0.9%, 27,029. 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
4: It's Bob Kessler in the WGN Radio Newsroom. An update on that shooting at Oak Brook Center this afternoon. Bren Bradley of WGN TV is reporting one person has died in that shooting. It happened around 12:40 p.m. Police are saying there's not an ongoing threat, and they will have a news conference at 4 o'clock this afternoon. But again, one person has died in that shooting at Oak Brook Center.
5: That's so tragic. It's just so tragic. But I'll tell you what, they're serious over there. They've got all kinds of technology that is not being utilized in other suburban locations. I'm not even sure in the city, but I trust that they will find who is responsible for this. And then I'm always wondering, do they know each other? You know, it doesn't sound like this was something random. I'm just guessing. But that certainly plays into the story. And if anybody's going to get to the bottom of it, it'll be Bren Bradley. Hey, thank you for joining us today. We appreciate it. When I was talking with John, he was talking about the possibility of a Chicago app that, you know, I use the parking app. I do have that. And I guess my credit card is attached to that, much like it is attached to my iPass, because somebody said, well, of course you have recurring charges. And I didn't think I did, but you're right. When it comes to the iPass and it comes to the Chicago parking app, I have no options. That's the only way to utilize those devices or that particular app. I just think that it could be used in the future without my permission. And I was talking about my husband. My husband still writes checks. You guys, in the small town that we live near, because we're not near any town, the water department still writes out the bill. I think Betty, you know, the last I saw was handwriting the bill for our water charges. So it's not like when I have lived in St. Charles or like when you live in the city, but one of our listeners said, Lisa, I cringed when you said you and or your partner still writes checks. I only write one check a month. This person went on to say, my husband used to do that until May 2026. We had a check washed, which meant some criminal took our check out of the mail, washed the ink off, and put on a new payee. The check was for $2,000+. Our credit card payment was remotely deposited. We didn't know for about 2 weeks, and then the real fun started. 2+ hours at the bank to change the accounts, sorting out payments and late charges. We're still navigating that with a medical bill. Had to go to the bank in person with an ID, have them open the old account, which was set up to accept deposits only, to transfer my Social Security check and my husband's paycheck. And have you tried getting Social Security to change something? That required me to make an appointment. The soonest was 6.5 weeks. And we spent 4 hours doing that. The banks took their sweet time giving us our money. 16 weeks later, imagine if this happens to someone living paycheck to paycheck. You can train an old dog new tricks, and your husband now pays 95% of, and my husband, not mine, not Lisa Dent's husband, this person's husband now pays 95% of our bills online. Yes, we request a paper bill as always, but pay online. Please start paying online.
6: Dang, I just wrote a check yesterday, about a week ago.
5: And remember, that was the big news a few years ago. They were talking about washing checks. It was happening a lot.
6: Yeah, well, it was for a wedding. You know, yeah. What do you do? I wasn't going to Venmo them because it was a destination we didn't get to go. And so I put it in the mail. It wasn't $2,000.
5: Right.
6: But I put it in the mail and she cashed it. So it went through. But, you know, what are you going to do?
5: I know.
7: You could just sell it to her.
6: I wasn't going to ask her, hey, could
7: Why?
6: I sell
7: it?
6: Because it's embarrassing.
7: Yeah, money.
5: It really, no, it's not anymore, Mary.
6: But I didn't feel, I was late, you know, with the check
5: You have a year.
6: I know, but I just, I don't care. I have pretty checks. They have ballroom dancers on them. I like my checks. They're pretty. I want to use them up.
5: John was talking about how expensive checks are. Because I only write 30 checks a year, I guess I don't pay attention because they come in a box of
6: They're
5: how many hundreds.
6: They're not that expensive.
5: Somebody said you get them at Costco really cheap, too.
6: Yeah.
7: Chase will just print you like a sheet of them for free.
5: Oh, they do.
8: Yeah, you go in and ask. I haven't ordered checks.
6: Yeah.
8: Actually, I have a relatively new checking account, and I've never ordered any checks for it.
5: Somebody said, Lisa, use a thin Sharpie to write checks, and they can't be washed and cashed. I suppose there's something true about that. Yeah.
6: They just smear.
5: Yeah, exactly.
6: But don't put it in the envelope right away because it'll smear.
5: Yeah, my gosh, it's I'm sorry that listener went through that. That's rough. And you're right, trying to get the Social Security to change something. You know, here you need them to do something and they're like, yeah, 6.5 weeks. Eek. Hey, Pat Brady's going to join us. He joins us every Wednesday. And lo and behold, Kevin is actually here. You were golfing buddies. You never had time to golf now that you got a kid, right?
7: You know where I saw Pat?
5: Where?
7: The President's Cup, Medina Country Club.
5: Oh,
7: I'm
5: awesome.
7: Walking around and I ran into Pat. So.
5: Oh my gosh. And we didn't get a chance to talk to you about that. I didn't know you were going. Did you go Friday?
7: Yeah, we went Friday. I went with my father-in-law and brother-in-law. It was a great time. That was a bad day for the U.S. team, but they rallied and ended up winning the tournament.
5: Yeah, absolutely. Okay, Mary's got to check on weather and traffic, then we'll check in with Pat Brady.
6: Light rain 63 tonight, heavy rain possible, low 65. Tomorrow cloudy and humid with showers and thunderstorms and a high of 71. Inbound Eden's delays from Cicero, Kennedy 45 at the airport, about 55 inbound now. 40 in the outbound Ike to Mannheim, 55 inbound Stevenson at 45 minutes to the tri-state. Dan Ryan 34 to 95th. Accident in Lombard, Roosevelt 355, Bishop Ford jams 130th to 159th. Accident on the tri-state northbound north of St. Charles, blocking the left lane with delays now from Irving Park most of the way to Ogden, and northbound off-ramp to Deerfield closed with an accident, 8094 westbound Central to Kennedy. I'm Mary Vandeveld from the Chevy Drive Chicago Traffic Center.
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0: 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Hey, Rob, thanks for calling. I wanted to chat with you real quick. What's the deal? You're taking your girl to dinner tonight?
1: Yeah, we usually go to the Cheesesteak Factory every other week. And, you know, the Oak Brook Center, you know, you got the Tiffany's in there. You got the Container Store, all the loose smoke. You know, that's the older of the two malls on 22nd Street. I'm just wondering, should I just keep going and go down to Yorktown? Because, you know, I mean, other than this being a domestic, I know that they had some incidents out there. But like you said, you go anywhere in DuPage County, they know if your car has been in any type of criminal activity, if you got tickets, they got flock everywhere.
0: Yeah.
1: And Oak Brook and Lombard and Elmhurst police do not play.
0: They do not play. No, they do not.
1: Walk out there.
0: I will tell you, Rob, that Oak Brook police did say, they posted this on social media, that all the parties involved are, quote, in custody or accounted for. So they've got everybody involved, and I think that you'll be safe because the mall is open. People did have to shelter in place for a moment, but that's all over with. As of 1:10 this afternoon, the Oak Brook cop said everybody's accounted for or in custody. So I think you're good. What kind of cheesecake you getting?
1: Well, I mean, we usually get the pasta. They have the onion rings.
0: Oh,
1: I get
0: yeah.
1: the fish. And then they have the, you know, the different cheesecakes.
0: Yeah.
1: I usually get the, you know, whatever one that looks, you know, that she tells me.
0: I know. All right. Well, have a good date night, okay?
1: Yeah.
0: All right. And thank you for listening. I really appreciate it. Hey, Pat Brady is with us. You hear him every Wednesday. Heck, you probably bump into him here and there. Pat is the SVP of Mercury Public Affairs, former chairman for the Illinois Republican Party. And you ran into your buddy Kevin, not playing golf, but both of you were watching golf, huh?
2: Yes. Celebrity sighting. I saw Kevin. We were on the first tee. John Hansen was there too, right?
0: Yes, yes. And I never did find out, guys, did John Hansen get to talk to the president or not?
3: I don't know if he talked to him, but he was there right on the first tee introducing the whole thing. John did a great job. So, yeah. It was fun to see John. And Pat was hanging with the bigwigs per usual over at Medina Country Club. But it's good to see you, Pat. And a good win for the U.S. It was getting a little, you know, I was a little worried there.
2: Well, I think we even talked about it, that the singles matches, that we should crush them, and mm-hmm. we ultimately did. But, yeah, what a great event. What a great venue. I mean, Medina does it right. It was really fun. It was a great day.
0: It looked beautiful. It really did look beautiful. That was nice. And nice that the weather held out for the most part. So talk to me about Mayor Brandon Johnson's 2026 budget.
2: Yeah, quite something. Well, this is the first opening act, really, in the mayoral campaign because – you know, he's got his budget address in a couple of weeks, which is a statement of his priorities. But then we have 29 aldermen who got out ahead of it and said, listen, no property tax increases, no corporate head tax, and don't build into the budget things that Springfield hasn't already given us. So the battle lines are drawn. You're going to have a very progressive DSA-like candidate in Brandon Johnson and a more conservative, not that that's not conservative in the traditional sense, group of alders that want to kind of rein in the spending. We don't have a revenue problem in this city. We've got a spending problem, and they just want to maybe enact some of these reforms that the ENY report referenced and maybe try to make the government more efficient rather than just requesting progressive revenue, as Mayor Johnson puts it.
0: The alders actually eked out a little bit for the city of Chicago with the parking meter deal. I think they did as best as they could do, don't you think?
2: Yeah, I mean, that's been a disaster forever. I read somewhere over the weekend the worst deal in the history of municipal government. But yeah, I think that was at least something back, $75 million and a percentage if they sell it. So that's good. Interestingly, though, just on the politics of it, Mayor Johnson wasn't really supportive of it.
0: Right. He wanted to buy it, right?
2: Yeah. So I don't know. You know, the guy in charge usually gets credit for it. But in this case, he kind of didn't take credit for it, which to me, it was kind of unusual that he opposed it because it seemed like kind of a win-win for everybody. But I give them credit. They're consistent. And they stay in that progressive lane. And I think that's the battle lines are drawn.
0: Yeah. Okay. Trump made his big call on AI.

0: AI had all the AI bros behind him yesterday. Social media is having a field day, zooming in and reading the body language of Elon and the guy from NVIDIA. And what is your take? Do you believe that human beings, or let's say people who run the biggest companies in the world, are equipped to self-police?
1: No.
0: Neither do I.
1: I actually don't. I do not. I have never believed that. I believe there's certain things. No, I'm a conservative philosophically, politically. I don't believe in big government regulation, but there are certain things the government needs to oversee, like the Securities and Exchange Commission and things like that. But I would not trust corporate America to regulate itself on this.
0: No.
1: It doesn't make any sense. It just has never worked historically throughout the history of our country. So I'm not saying overwhelming regulation, but we got to rein it in, and we got to put people at ease that, you know, some AI machine's not going to come home and eat me one day. You know what I mean?
0: Like, I know, it's crazy. I mean, because we just don't know. Okay, so like, yes, we love it for medical reasons. I just got new hearing aids today because they have AI, two new AI features. I'm all on board with that. But when they're building drones that drop bombs, or, you know, or these tech companies are using AI at our expense or allowing it to be used at our expense, I'm concerned. It's about the bottom line, Pat. You and I both know that. It's about how much money they make.
1: I agree. And with the people that were standing up there, it's all about profit and control. And I just don't trust any of them.
0: Neither do I.
1: They're going to do what's in the best interest of the country.
0: But the president seems to trust them. Or is it that thing where you keep your enemies close?
1: I think that what we've seen out of this White House, and obviously I'm not a fan of our president, the level of business influence, in my opinion, somewhat corruption that's gone on in the last 4 years, they're going to write books about for the next 100 years. There's just too much influence of money, too much influence of business. And this is coming from a conservative Republican, but there need to be some really radical reforms in this country, I think, to right-size the role of government in this country and the belief people can have that they can trust their government.
0: Right. What's your take on the Democrats who are pushing back against the communist label?
1: I think that's smart by the Democrats to do that. I think they've learned their lesson on that. I see them now embracing capitalism and saying that, you know, socialism or communism is not the way to go. I think that's a smart move by then. There's really been, unfortunately for Republicans, the bottom's kind of fallen out on some of these polls where the Democrats in the generic polls are way up 9 or 10 points, which, you know, we're still 4 weeks out or so. But I think that was smart by the Democrats, although I still think they have a lot of storm clouds on the horizon with the far left, kind of the Brandon Johnsons, Mamdani, El Sayed wing of the party. That most people, I don't think a majority of people are going to support. So it'd be very interesting.
0: And do you trust polls anymore? They seem to be antiquated. The results never, or at least most of the time, don't match up with the actual results.
1: No, I don't trust the polls. But even just ignore the polls, but look at history. Midterms are usually bad for the incumbent president.
0: Right.
1: The things you always talk about that are bad, we're at war, a couple of wars, inflation, all the things that are really bad, the president and the president's party take the blame for, all those things exist even outside the polling and the historical norms. So I'm with you, though. The polling in Michigan was horrible. The polls have been off all through the primaries. But, I mean, that's all we can look at. But I think it's going to be a rough cycle for Republicans and smarter Democrats to maybe come back more to the center.
0: Always great to catch up with you, Pat.
1: You too, Lisa. See you. Thanks.
0: That's Pat Brady. You should follow him on LinkedIn. All right. News is next from the Northwestern Medicine Newsroom.
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11: Light rain in 64 at 3 o'clock. Good afternoon. I'm Bob Kessler. One person has died at a shooting at Oak Brook Center.
12: The White Sox with a chance of their first postseason series win since 2005, and the Cubs trying to keep their season alive.
11: Markets just closed mixed on Wall Street.
13: And traffic is sponsored by ComEd. The inbound Eden slow from Cicero, Kennedy, about 50 both ways between O'Hare and downtown. Eisenhower's at 38, heading inbound. Accident now reported at Damon, 42 outbound. Stevenson, 55 to the tri-state. Dan Ryan, 38 out to 95th on the Bishop Ford. Delays 130th to 159th, southbound 57. Accident north of 183rd. The tri-state northbound, the off-ramp to Deerfield still closed with a crash there. DeSable Lake Shore Drive, southbound Oak Street to Chicago. And in westbound, an accident Cass and 63rd. There's an incredible energy that flows through everything we do. 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
11: One person has died in a shooting at Oak Brook Center this afternoon. That's according to Ben Bradley of WGN-TV. The shooting happened around 12:40 this afternoon. Police say there's no active threat. There is a news conference scheduled for 4 o'clock today. The mall is open. FAA investigators are trying to figure out what caused a small plane crash in southwest suburban Bolingbrook. It went down just before 6:30 last night at Indian Chase Meadows Park, less than a mile from Bolingbrook Airport. One person managed to get out of the Cessna 152, but another was trapped inside. Jason Hoskin ran toward the crash.
14: I so happily saw the plane nosedive down into the ground. I saw the gas pouring out. I'm like, all right, I have to get her out of this plane.
11: A neighbor told WGN the pilot said he was having trouble getting altitude after taking off. A flight from Dubai to Tel Aviv that had to make an emergency landing in Saudi Arabia after the co-pilot stabbed the pilot, allegedly the plane, in what's being described as an attempted terror attack. News Nation's Libby Dean reports.
15: At one point, the plane plunging nearly 14,000 feet in less than 30 seconds. Then the crew sent an emergency signal, transmitted a hijack code before that flight was diverted into Saudi Arabia. And this incident unfolding against a backdrop of an already heightened tension across the region here with the Iran war. The response from Israel was immediate here. We had Israeli officials meeting, scrambling fighter jets as that flight was diverted. And now the Israeli prime minister saying that Israeli security is preparing for the potential of any kind of other attack.
11: The co-pilot is reportedly an Omani citizen and has been taken into custody. Defense Secretary Pete Hegseth resorted to a series of slurs in his annual State of the Force address to junior officers and enlisted leaders today.
16: We are no longer the woke department or the weak department.
4: Simple translation of that, no fatties, no trannies, no beardos, no weirdos, no wimps, no radicals. Just warriors.
11: He says he plans to cut the number of general and admiral positions by 20%, doubling a reduction that he'd ordered last year. Political contributor Chris Hahn spoke on News Nation after the address.
5: He has made our military less prepared. He has waged a poor war in Iran where we've overused our stock in defensive-minded weapons. And I don't understand how President Trump keeps this guy around anymore.
11: And now Building Community, sponsored by Busey Bank.
6: 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Ryan Burrow, WGN News.
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12: The White Sox in position to win their sixth playoff series in franchise history. First since sweeping the Astros in the 2005 World Series, they can knock out the Astros today. Game two of their wild card matchup in Houston. Sean Burke starts, Astros ace Hunter Brown on the mound. 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
7: Yeah, it's a great crowd. It's a fun crowd. It's fun to play in. I mean, I don't know if it's loud for the other team for sure, but the crowd was great. They were awesome, and you know, they had a lot to cheer about tonight. We didn't give them anything to be quiet about.
12: Kevin Gausman starts. Nick Pivetta for the Padres. Blackhawks at Utah tomorrow. Our coverage starts at 8. And at Halas Hall, Bears beginning prep for the Jets. Left tackle Braxton Jones week to week with a right knee injury. And Ben Johnson is yet to announce a starting quarterback for Sunday's game.
16: Yeah, we got three guys, and we'll work through the week and see where they're at.
12: Bears and Jets at noon on Sunday. They'll meet at Soldier Field. Kevin Powell, WGN Sports.
17: Soggy weather for the end of September and first part of October. We'll see rain at times for the afternoon today, high about 68. Chance for showers through the evening hours, and we'll see temperatures overnight getting into the mid-60s for lows. Back towards around 70 on Thursday with some soggy weather. Rain at times could be a little heavy on Thursday. Can't rule out some isolated thunderstorms as well. Good news is we dry things out on Friday. A couple morning showers a possibility, but highs in the afternoon in the mid-60s. From the WGN Weather Center, I'm meteorologist Tim Joyce.
11: 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The Dow dropping 0.9%. A few minutes ago at the closing bell, 50,906. S&P 500 down 0.25%. 76.52. NASDAQ up 0.25%. In the green, 26,861. 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
18: 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You're going to need that phone number because we're going to turn you on to a four-pack of tickets to see Escape to Margaritaville at the North Shore Center. 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
2: A stock bill blocked. I'm Blake Berman, host of The Hill on News Nation. Senate Democrats on Wednesday blocking a bill sponsored by Republican Senator Pete Ricketts to restrict members of Congress from buying new stocks of publicly traded companies. The Stop Insider Trading Act already passed the House and would prevent members of Congress from buying individual stocks while in office. Ricketts is currently up for re-election, though the Cook Political Report labels his seat as likely to stay Republican. He called the bill common sense reform. However, the Senate Minority Leader Chuck Schumer called it a, quote, permission slip for corruption. The bill also includes voter ID provisions, making its path through the Senate even more complicated. I'm Blake Berman, and this is the News Nation Political Minute.
18: WGN. Thanks for listening today. We were talking to Pat Brady, and I asked him, and I've asked others. I asked Leland, do you believe these tech guys are going to be able to self-police? I would say no. You know, they're all about the money. They've got enough money, but they want more money. And Leland said no, he does not trust that they can self-police when it comes to AI development or out of control AI agents. And I asked Pat Brady the same question just now, and he said, no, I don't believe they can self-police. And Colin pointed out that Bill Gates was talking about this. Colin, who is Bill Gates talking to about it?
23: Ezra Klein, the New York Times columnist.
18: Okay. And you have the audio? Okay, let's hear it.
24: Why is anything needed beyond, and is anything needed beyond, the simply natural incentives under capitalism and normal corporate reputational management?
25: I almost can't believe you're asking that. This is the most dangerous thing that humans have ever gone near. In other areas, do we just say, hey, release your drugs? There's no FDA. There's no airline safety board. There's no requirements that cars use seatbelts. Do we just use the liability laws to try and keep humans safe? You know, oh, you're shipping opioids. Somebody should just sue you. I mean, we've created a society that tries to keep people safe, not by saying, oh, we can bankrupt the person who does that. The harms here, you can take an open source model that can create bioweapons and disable any monitoring of any kind. And this exists today. And so, you know, say, you know, you kill 100 million. You want to use a lawsuit? I almost can't keep a straight face.
18: Huh. Did he just say, okay, so you kill 100 million? Yikes. And Leland pointed out, well, look at who's talking now. He wasn't talking about the Epstein files, but is anybody talking about the Epstein files? So I'm more than happy to hear what people like Bill Gates have to say about technology that I will openly admit I do not fully comprehend, but I think that we certainly need some guardrails, and there certainly is reason for concern. So,
26: well, Bill Gates and the Epstein files, there was nothing that found, he's not accused of any wrongdoing. He even testified before Congress, regretting he had contact with Jeffrey Epstein. He is in the files, but an independent review said that he didn't do anything illegal. Doesn't mean he necessarily didn't, but that's what that review found. So, and I know someone was on recently trying to discredit him by saying he was in the Epstein files, but I just think there's a little more to it than that.
18: Thank you so much for pointing that out, Bob. And he did address that in that very interview, the clip that we just took about AI, because, you know, those things will dog you forever. But let's face it, there are many people that needed to be interviewed about that who have not.
26: Oh, yeah.
18: So at least he came forward and put himself in front of people asking questions. I would like to see many more people put in that hot seat, so to speak, as well. Okay. Mary, I just read a headline and the headline said the Cubs were as embarrassing as hell last night. Would you agree with that statement?
3: Oh, yeah. I mean, they didn't get a hit till what, Kev? Seventh inning or something?
12: Seventh inning. And, you know, really, we could go back this time last year, Mary, and the conversation, or at least what I was pointing out, was they were going into the postseason without an ace. And it's the exact same situation this year. You see what a true ace can do for you in a playoff game, which
18: we saw last night for the Padres, right?
3: King. Oh, my gosh.
12: He looks right in the first inning. Tatis hits a homer. The crowd goes crazy. Machado hits a homer. And then you see King pitching and his stuff, and you're like, this game might be over. Mm-hmm. And the way the crowd was into it. And then Tatis stole second, ball gets into center field, and he scored basically from first base. Nothing went the Cubs' way last night.
3: Yeah, and he's a little cocky, that guy.
12: Yeah, former Tatis. White Sox. But
18: And everybody already seems resigned to the fact that the Cubs are out of it. They're just, everybody's just throwing their arms in the air like there's not a chance, but there's always a chance.
12: Yeah, and it's a short series. They got to win two straight. Of course they can do
3: it.
12: Wait,
3: who's pitching tonight?
12: Tonight's Gosman.
3: Who?
12: Kevin Gosman.
3: Oh, that guy. Okay.
12: The guy they acquired at the trade deadline. Yes, he's kind of been up and down.
3: The long-haired guy.
12: Yeah.
3: Oh, he's pretty good. Yeah.
18: But good for the Sox. And you know what? Maybe I'm starting to buy in that the Pope does have something going on here. That's.
12: No, he wrote the letter yesterday. The Sox, look, they did it yesterday the way they've done it all year. A bullpen game, some timely hitting. And they can wrap it up today. They haven't won a playoff series since they won the World Series in 2005. It's been 21 years.
18: Wow. Yeah, so sorry, Cubs fans. And boy, Wendy was feeling it this morning. I listened early on, like 6 o'clock. She's like, yeah, I got my White Sox jersey on, and I don't care. And, you know, she didn't say the Cubs suck, but I got the feeling. And then by the end of the show,
3: she meant it.
18: She was getting nervous, like, well, like, I guess. You know. I'm like, no, do not give up on your team. If you are a diehard Sox fan, wear the jersey, shout it from the rooftops. And if you're a Cubs fan, look, we've been here before. We got another shot. We have another shot. But 2 out of 3, when you're already down 1, it's a tough go. All right, Mary, what do you have in weather and traffic?
3: Still some light rain out there. 63 tonight, heavy rain possible. Low 65 tomorrow, cloudy and humid with showers, thunderstorms, and a high of 71 degrees. Still plenty of inbound Edens delays from Cicero. Kennedy at 50 out to the airport. Hour 5 inbound from O'Hare. About 52 on the up on Ike to Mannheim. 34 inbound Stevenson. 48 to the Tri-State. Dan Ryan, 38 out to 95th. Bishop Ford slows 130th to 159th. Southbound 57 accident off to the side north of 183rd. 294 northbound off-ramp to Deerfield closed with a crash. Southbound Irving Park to Ogden heavy. 53 southbound at Euclid, accident in the right lane. Jackknife semi-trailer, I-65 northbound between Ridge and 8094. I'm Mary Vandeveld from the Chevy Drive Chicago Traffic Center.
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6: WGN, thanks for joining us. I'm usually at the radio station 2 hours before my show. Today I had a meeting with Dr. Ronna Fisher, so I literally was running in just to get on with John about 15 minutes before my show. And I'm telling you what, that frazzles you. Like, I rarely feel like my heart is racing, but I felt like my heart was racing. It's like, oh my gosh, I knew I was going to get there or get here, but I just thought, I don't know, I don't like this feeling. But she did another hearing test. Mary's reaction was everyone's reaction when I came clean on the air and said I lost my hearing aids. You guys, they're expensive, and that is horrifying. And when you know you left them in a hotel room and the hotel room says you didn't leave them in the hotel room, that's increasingly frustrating. And then, just having to suck it up and go to one of our clients who advertises on my show and say, hey, thanks for all that testing you did and, you know, getting the perfect hearing aids. I lost them. Today, she sent me back with two pairs of hearing aids, and she's like, you better not lose them, because one of those pairs is going to go back. I'm trying out something that is just been released. Apparently, AI obviously is involved in hearing aids, because you can use them in a variety of ways that you've never been able to use them previously. And now it has AI that will pay attention to the background noise and also what you hear, because when you have hearing loss and you're in a restaurant or a bar, crazy. It's tough sometimes, even with hearing aids. That's why you have the app on your phone, so you can make those adjustments. So when I talk about how technology has changed, that's how it's changed. But so she had to recreate a bar with 8 sports screens in her office and then try and talk to me. It was annoying to her too. But Kevin, listen to this. This is what's wild about the technology these days. There's a thing called T-Coil that a lot of theaters are using, but it's about $50,000 for theaters to install. Now this thing, I think it's called Auracast. I'll have to look it back up. But if I go to a sports bar to watch a game and, you know, only the Bears are playing on that one screen, I can tune into just that screen.
7: Wow.
6: So I can tune out everybody in the bar. I can tune out all the other TVs and all the other games and just pay attention to the Bears game, which is just wild. That's wild. And that's why, look, I'm on board with AI for that kind of stuff. But do I have reservations about AI?
7: Can you listen in on people's conversations?
6: You know what? You know what?
7: A couple across the bar, maybe. It looks like they're getting animated. You want to dial into that one?
6: This is wild. This is, you know, I don't know that people know this, but when you have, I have Oticon hearing aids, and the app is very crucial in operating those hearing aids. If I was to leave my phone behind, let's say wanting to listen in on somebody's conversation, and it was engaged with my app.

0: I could leave the room and hear everything that was being said in that room without those people knowing.
1: This is James Bond level stuff.
0: And yes, I've never done it because I think that's a moral issue, right? I think that, you know, people should know when you're listening to them because everybody talks differently behind your back than they do to your face. That is just human nature. But yeah, when she told me about that, I'm like, well, isn't that some kind of sinister little deal there? Yeah, I haven't tried it out, but we should try it out on the air sometime. You know, I'll walk out of the studio, leave the phone engaged, and then...
1: Leave it in the boss's office, Lisa. Let's see what happens.
0: I don't know if we want to know what they have to say about us.
1: Yeah, probably not.
0: But yeah, and I took another hearing test today, and that's interesting too. Just, you know, I think just having the hearing aids, not having them for a few weeks, I think that I took a little bit of a ding on some of my hearing. But boy, that's why I always say go see her. Everything's personalized to you and your hearing loss. And I just can't say enough about that.
2: Now, do you think somebody stole your hearing aids?
0: Well, I think if somebody found them and didn't return them, is that stealing?
2: Well, what do they want? What do you want with someone else's hearing aids? Isn't that kind of gross?
0: They're expensive, and you can take the little part off that goes in your ear mirror.
2: I mean, I never really looked at them that closely because there's so many different kinds.
0: Yeah.
2: But I just know a lot of people that do get them never wear them, like my mother-in-law, for example.
0: Oh, that frustrates people, too. Oh. Yeah, yeah.
2: Driving me crazy. I'm like, you paid like $4,000 for these.
0: Wear the hearing aids.
2: Yeah.
0: But, you know, it is hard to get used to because there's a level of anxiety. When she had me try on these and they weren't adjusted, and I was like, ah, a siren went by. I thought I was going to jump out of my skin, you know, because they were too loud. And so I think some people don't go back. You have to keep, you know, if you're having an issue, you go back, you get them fine-tuned again. Or, you know what? And maybe your mother-in-law is of an age that the app doesn't work for her, but for me, I can do all of that on the app.
2: No, she does not have an app. She's 90.
0: That's the hard thing. Yeah. I wouldn't be able to survive without the app because I can adjust it based on, you know, what environment I'm in, what I'm hearing. And, you know, the fan in her room was so loud. I'm like, geez. She's like, it's because you didn't have your hearing aids in and now you do and you hear the fan. I'm like, but I don't want to hear the fan. That's how that goes. I don't want to hear that kind of stuff. Hey, coming up, I don't know if you've seen pictures of it, but Metra is going to be the first in the United States to showcase a battery-operated passenger train. I think that's pretty cool. I use Metra from time to time. I used to be one of those riders that took it every single day, so we'll talk to Michael Gillis about that before 4 o'clock. And we do have a 4-pack of tickets to Escape to Margaritaville for all you parrot heads, or maybe even you casual Jimmy Buffett listeners. We'll give you a chance to win those. And a lot of people are still texting about the conversation we had with Dr. Missy Cummings about AI. She had a very interesting take on it. She used to work for Palantir. Is that it, Colin? Yeah, that's who she worked for. Her take was a little different than everyone else's, but I will tell you, if you want to hear that, you can always go to WGNradio.com, click on the Lisa Dent page, and give it a listen, because it was 6 minutes of some pretty interesting conversation about AI, and we'll have more of those conversations. In fact, tomorrow, every Thursday now, we're doing a human conversation about AI, and that involves you, your feelings, what your take is, how you're utilizing it. Many of us are utilizing it without even knowing, but that's tomorrow, so make sure you're here for that, and stick around. Those tickets are on the way after the news on 720 WGN.
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2: Holy smokes, I was just talking about my hearing aids, and now I've got a commercial for the very person I was talking about, but I realized through that whole conversation I never mentioned Hearing Health Center. That is where I go. Dr. Ronna Fisher is the founder. She has locations in Chicago, Oak Brook, Highland Park, Naperville, and Park Ridge. I just saw her on Ontario in downtown Chicago, and I'm telling you what, it was an eye-opener not having my hearing aids for the past 3 weeks, waiting for these new hearing aids with new AI. And that's why she sent me home with two pair, because she's put me to work. She's like, you're a reporter. I said, I'm not really a reporter. I want to report back on, you know, what you think of these. 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And she's going to do that for you for free. 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And you do have to mention my name. You know, that's the way it is. 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
4: Light rain in 64 at 3:30. Good afternoon. I'm Bob Kessler. 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A fatal shooting this afternoon at Oak Brook Center.
5: A win tonight, and the White Sox will advance to the ALDS. Cubs trying to keep their season alive in San Diego.
4: Markets finished the day mixed on Wall Street.
6: We have some flooded conditions. First off, northbound on the tri-state, the off-ramp to Deerfield. That's also closed with an accident there. The inbound to Eden's tightening up from Peterson. Kennedy about 55 to the airport. Hour 10 inbound. Eisenhower at an hour out to Mannheim. Stevenson an hour 15 to the tri-state. Accident at California in the two right lanes. And the Dan Ryan out to 95th up to 40 minutes. Bishop Ford 130th to 159th. The Sava Lake Shore Drive northbound. 18th to Chicago. Southbound delays from north to Chicago. On the tri-state, southbound Irving Park to Ogden is jammed, and 53 still have an accident at Euclid being cleared out of the right lane. I-65 jackknife semi-trailer northbound between Ridge and 8094. Mary Vandeveld, WGN Traffic Central.
4: One person's died in a shooting at Oak Brook Center this afternoon. That's according to Ben Bradley of WGN-TV. It happened around 12:40 this afternoon. Police say there's no active threat now. There is a news conference scheduled for 4 o'clock, and Oak Brook Center is open. Crews are working to repair a water main break on the Lower West Side. Some people will be out of their homes because of flooding damage. WGN's Jeremy Ross is at 25th and Claremont.
7: Water high enough to create visible ripples when that homeowner walks through her unit. Furniture partially submerged. She describes it as about knee high, an estimated 2 feet at one point. It is believed about a dozen homes in this block and dozens of people are impacted by this flooding. Chicago's Department of Water Management says an inspector was on the scene around 4 this morning. The city confirming this was caused by a broken 8-inch water main initially installed back in 1978.
4: No one was hurt when the pipe broke. Mayor Johnson's not letting up on his agenda to make large corporations in Chicago pay more in taxes to help fund the west and south sides of the city. He was pushed today by reporters to explain what he means by that, including if he plans to introduce another corporate head tax.
8: So how are corporations relocating to the city, but black folks are being forced out? Do you think that's fair? I don't think the people of Chicago do. And if my tax on big corporations was good enough for the state of Illinois to mimic, then I don't think we should characterize it as an attack. I think we should characterize it as what's fair.
4: Most of the city council say they don't support a head tax or a property tax increase. Troops have now withdrawn from Iraq after a 12-year mission. The President Trump, spoke at a White House event today about it.
9: This is a great day for America, and importantly, we leave with Iraq having a wonderful new prime minister, Ali al-Zaidi, fantastic guy, friend of mine.
4: U.S. troops invaded Iraq in 2003 to topple Saddam Hussein. They left in 2011, but 3 years later, U.S. troops came back to fight the Islamic State group. Some voters in Kane County may be getting two ballots in the mail because of a processing issue with the printer. Kane County election officials say the printer wasn't able to determine if some ballots actually printed the first time around. Duplicates were printed and mailed to a small number of voters to ensure they get their ballot on time. The DuPage County clerk says the tabulation system safeguards are in place to ensure only one vote per person. Again, that is Kane County, not DuPage. Any voter who receives two ballots should disregard the duplicate. WGN Sports Times 3:34.
5: Colson Montgomery struggled down the regular season stretch, but the Sox shortstop produced in Game 1 in Houston a solo homer in the victory over the Astros.
10: Every pitch matters, you know, and that's kind of what I felt today. And I don't know, it was really fun, you know, playing out there, and, you know, especially with everyone on our team. You know, we were all so locked in, you know, at the plate.
5: The Sox will advance to the ALDS with a win in Houston today. Sean Burke on the mound. Cubs helping to force a Game 3 in San Diego. An 8-0 loss in the opener last night. Kevin Gausman starts Game 2. At Halas Hall, Bears getting set for the Jets. Ben Johnson hasn't named a starting quarterback.
11: Yeah, we got three guys, and we'll work through the week and see where they're at.
5: Blackhawks dropped their season opener in Las Vegas last night. It was Game 1 for new defenseman Bowen Byram.
12: 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You got to do that for 60 minutes to win.
5: Blackhawks at Utah tomorrow. We'll have it on WGN at 8. 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
4: The forecast from the WGN Chicago Weather Center tonight, mostly cloudy, rain likely, lows in the mid-60s. Tomorrow, rain at times, isolated thunderstorms, and a high near 70. Currently, it's 64 at O'Hare, midway 63 now along the lakefront. Your money on WGN. Wall Street closed with stocks mixed to end the month. It comes following the latest U.S. economic data, which showed inflation slowed last month. The personal consumption expenditures price index for August increased at a 3.4% annual rate. The market is set to turn its eyes on the jobs report slated to come out on Friday. So at the closing bell today, the Dow was down 0.9%, 50,906. S&P 500 dropped about 0.25%, 7652. NASDAQ up 0.25%, 26,861. Chicago News on demand, 24/7, online, on the app, and on your smart speaker. 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

0: one and only Jimmy Buffett, who I miss to this day. I see phones are already ringing, so let's make it caller number 14 right now. 312-981-7200. It's a cool show, and it hasn't been here since its pre-Broadway run. It's called Escape to Margaritaville. It's at the North Shore Center in Skokie. So if you're a caller number 14 at 312-981-7200, Drew will alert me it's you. We'll get you on the radio. We'll turn you on to some tickets, have a little fun this afternoon. People are not happy about the Cubs. These are Cubs fans. Here's one of my favorite. Where is it? Hello. Years ago, we could call on a definite Cubs pitcher to win or a reliever to get a save. Now we go into the all capital letters. Now we can't name one. How sad. Another said, Cubs do have a couple of aces, Horton and Steele, but they're both trying to make it back from Tommy John surgery. Imagine a Cubs rotation with those two. Yeah.
1: I've said that all year. I mean, Horton has the ace-like stuff, and Steele's had a setback and still not fully back. But, yeah, if Horton and Steele were fully healthy, this postseason looks way different for the Cubs.
0: Yeah.
2: That's why they always say it's always next year.
0: No.
2: And everybody's healthy.
1: That ended with 2016, Mary. It's like people forgot they won the World Series. It's a new era of Cubs baseball, even though
2: Steele
1: it's struggling.
2: Yeah, I thought Steele was coming back by the postseason.
1: Yeah, he's. But either way, I'm just saying, like, he's still not your starting. You know, he'd be out of the bullpen likely. It's not like Steele at 100% ace-like stuff in the rotation.
0: Yeah. Mm-mm-mm. Hey, Lisa, I have the Phone X Spheres. They're really cool. I have the T-coils, too, but they're phasing them out for newer technology. My T-coils are great at church. That's the technology I was talking about that they have in a lot of theaters. But the technology that I am actually trying this week is something different. I just have to find venues that actually have that, so I'll keep you up to date. Man, people are loving Jimmy Buffett. I am so happy to see the phones as lit up as they are because this is a great show. It really is. You should grab some tickets at the North Shore Center for Performing Arts, and it's called Escape to Margaritaville. So if you get an opportunity, grab some tickets and go see this show while you can. We're going to talk to Michael Gillis at Metra. I think a battery operated train is pretty cool. It'll be the first in the nation and it will be here in Chicago. So we've got details about that coming up. Let's say hello to Diane. Diane, how are you today?
3: I am doing quite well despite the rain.
0: Yeah, I know. It's just gloomy and there's so many big puddles. I don't know how many inches we got, but let me tell you, it was a downpour in some areas and it's pretty messy as a result.
3: Yes, it is. So, but you made my day, because now I think I'd be able to go see
0: the music of Jimmy Buffett. Oh, my gosh. It's called Escape to Margaritaville. So after you go see the show, either text me back or call and let me know what you think of it, okay?
3: I shall do that.
0: And do you have pumpkins out on the porch yet?
3: Yes, I do. I just put my last one up yesterday. We have three.
0: Well, I put mine out a week ago, and one's already seems to be rotting. I thought, all right.
3: Oh, you're kidding.
0: I'm surprised by that, too, because we are the biggest pumpkin grower in this state. I think we grow more pumpkins than any other state in this United States of America. And I thought, well, they should be fresh. So I don't know what's going on, but I have an inkling to take it back. And I shouldn't have bought it at Walmart, but I did. So the rest of them will come from local farmers. I was just so excited to get some pumpkins on the porch.
3: Don't worry about it. It's Halloween and Thanksgiving without a pumpkin.
0: And I got to tell you, you know who will eat a pumpkin in any condition? My pig. So she will be more than happy to finish off all the good parts.
3: It didn't go to waste.
0: That's right.
3: Well.
0: Thank you so much for listening, Diane. I hope you have a beautiful day.
3: Thank you, and thanks again, and you keep up.

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1: Oh, thank you. That's very sweet. All right, Mary, I didn't even catch it. What is the temperature out right now?
2: It's 63. Mm. Light rain tonight, heavy rain possible. Low 65, and tomorrow cloudy and humid with showers and thunderstorms, and a high of 74 degrees. Still plenty of inbound Edens delays from Pratt. Getting worse, inbound Kennedy, hour and 15 minutes in from the airport. Hour outbound. Eisenhower is an hour out to Mannheim. That accident on the outbound Stevenson at California has been cleared. 52 to the tri-state, 42 up on Ryan to 95th. Bishop Ford is jammed 115th to 159th. DeSable Lake Shore Drive southbound Michigan to Chicago. Also on the tri-state southbound, that solid Irving Park to Ogden. Off-ramp to Deerfield closed with a crash. I-80 westbound Briggs to Chicago. I'm Mary Vandeveld from the Chevy Drive Chicago Traffic Center.
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1: 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Metra has approved the purchase of new battery-powered train cars. I'm looking at them, and it looks very futuristic, very cool. Like something, Michael, that we might see in Japan or maybe some progressive country in Europe. How are you today?
11: I'm good. Yeah, that's exactly right. That's exactly what they look like.
1: Yeah. Michael Gillis is the director of communications for Metra, and we're going to be the first in the U.S. to have one of these trains, right?
11: That's right. This is the first battery-operated train set in the U.S.

0: factor into this battery-powered metro train?
1: Yeah, so the engineers who designed this think it has a range of about 70 miles. That's kind of a real rough estimate because it'll kind of depend on the operating conditions in Chicago and how we use the sets. We're starting them out on the Beverly branch of the Rock Island line, which is between downtown and Blue Island. On that branch, it's about 16 miles. So you could run it pretty frequently along that branch, you know, with that sort of range. And we can recharge it at either endpoint, and it has regenerative braking that also powers it. So we're going to have to test and see what kind of range we get out of these, but we think it'll lend itself really well, especially to that branch line service.
0: And this is zero emission, right?
1: Yep, exactly. It's zero emission at the source, battery operated. They'll be really clean and quiet. Be a huge difference from the old diesel engines that we're using on all our other lines, except for the Metro Electric line. So it'll be noticeable difference.
0: How many passengers?
1: So we're ordering 8 4-car sets, and one 4-car set can hold about 200 passengers. So these aren't really made for, you know, the trips from Aurora and Naperville, where those trains have, you know, 1,500 people on them. They're not going to replace those trains, but we hope to use them in sort of off-peak service, opposite direction service, when we don't really need a, you know, a 9-car train pulling 200 people, where you could have a 4-car train set doing that job more quietly, better for the environment, you know, lots of advantages to it.
0: And what do you know about how these trains might operate in the hot, humid summers of Chicago, or if we were to get a polar vortex?
1: Yeah, I think the polar vortex is the bigger worry there. Yeah, that's part of the test. You know, we want to see how it'll work. We think they'll be fine, but, you know, part of it is to see whether that has an impact on their range and whether we need to charge them more frequently. You know, that's something we need to find out.
0: I have no idea how much those diesel engines use when it comes to fuel. I know it's going to have an initial cost up front. It's going to cost a lot of money, but there's right. Got to be savings down the road when it comes to fuel, or is charging right up there at that same level?
1: You know, it'll all depend on the cost of electricity and the cost of fuel at the time, right? Right now, we think it'll be a savings. You know, those diesel locomotives that you talk not in miles per gallon, but gallons per mile. They use a lot of diesel gas, which is really expensive right now. Luckily, we locked in most of our gas purchases for this year, so we're inoculated from that. But that won't go on forever.
0: Yeah. Yeah, I'm married to a farmer. You know, we're well aware of the diesel price. Yeah, exactly. So have you been on one?
1: No, because, you know, this is the first time we've seen them, and they have them in Europe. I haven't been sent to Europe to ride one, unfortunately. And when they're here on Monday, they won't be in service. They won't be in operation. They still need to go through some testing. It'll just be a display on the floor of the convention center over there.
0: And do they bring it via rail, or is it on the back of some supersized semi?
1: You know, I think they trucked it, but that's a good question. I don't know how they got it here.
0: Yeah. And if this test and this run is hugely successful and the folks at Metra love everything they see, will they expand the battery electric trains on other routes?
1: Yeah, I mean, we have an option to order 8 more 4-car train sets. So if we decide that we do like them, and we will order some more. Really, we're looking at using these in sort of off-peak service where you don't need the big engine.
0: Mm-hmm.
1: And, you know, they won't work on every line maybe, but, you know, certain lines where their off-peak service has this sort of ridership, they accelerate and brake a lot more quickly than a diesel engine does. So they're, you know, they'll be more like a CTA car in that respect.
0: So, and you're saying for the passengers, they're going to experience something that's much quieter.
1: Oh, for sure. Yeah, I mean, the folks who ride the Metro Electric line, you know, they know how quiet those trains are. But for the other 9 or 10 lines in our system with the diesel engines, it'll be a dramatic change for them. They should be very

0: very quiet, operate very smoothly. It'll be just something unlike they've experienced before.
1: This company that Metra bought from, the company in Salt Lake City, Stadler US, is that the company that's been making them for Europe, or is?
0: Yes, they have you know, outlets over in Europe too.
1: Okay.
0: So they built these, and in fact they have built sort of battery operated. These are called Flirts, the name of the type of car. They built them in Europe. Those are mostly used when they're going between like an electrified section and then going to across a non-electrified section to another electrified section. For us, it's more, it might be a way for us to sort of electrify without hanging a bunch of wires or third rail track.
1: Yeah.
0: That's kind of how we're viewing it. It's a lot more affordable if they work well.
1: How fast do they go? Europe has some really fast trains. I know you're limited here by, you know, laws.
0: Yeah, I don't know if we've established the top speed. I don't think they'll go much faster than our current trains do. But they will be able to accelerate to that speed a lot faster and slow down a lot faster.
1: So all the train guys, all the train people are going to be at McCormick Place on Monday, and this is when it's making its debut.
0: Yeah, it'll be on the floor of the exhibit for this event, this APTA event. And we will have unveiling later on in a couple weeks at LaSalle Street Station, so the public who maybe can't make it to McCormick Place can see it there if they miss it at McCormick Place. I think October 14th is when we're going to invite people to come over and see it at LaSalle Street Station.
1: Well, I will definitely make that journey because I think it looks pretty cool. Thank you for joining us, Michael.
0: Yeah, thank you.
1: That's Michael
0: Good
1: Gillis.
0: To see you again.
1: Yeah, great to talk to you. He's the director of communications for Metra. At least just give it a search, look up Metra battery train, and you'll get the feel of what it looks like. It does look cool, like futuristic, like something out of Japan or parts of Europe. Thanks for all the text messages. Mark is in Mesa. He listens a lot and he texts a lot. And he said, Lisa and company, the Cubs will win tonight. Thank you for the faith, Mark. Somebody's got to have it. Somebody's got to have it. Mary doesn't have it.
2: I do, sort of.
1: And I don't know if it's just me, but when she said, I do, that was definitely the Wisconsin is influencing you.
2: I know. It's my mother-in-law. I was talking to her this morning.
1: I know. If you're around them a lot, you start talking like them. Uh-huh. All right. The news is coming up next from the Northwestern Medicine Newsroom.
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13: Light rain and 64 at 4 o'clock. Good afternoon. I'm Bob Kessler. We're expecting to hear from police about the fatal shooting at Oak Brook Center this afternoon.
14: White Sox will advance to the ALDS with a win. Cubs trying to keep their season alive. And the latest on the Bears quarterback situation coming up in sports.
15: Inflation eased slightly last month.
16: And traffic is sponsored by Chicago ENT. The inbound to Eden still heavy from TUI on the Kennedy, an hour out to the airport, hour 15 minutes. Heading in from O'Hare, 32 from the Eden's Eisenhower. That's an hour out to Mannheim. Outbound Stevenson, accident 355 off to the side. 55 minutes to get to the tri-state. Dan Ryan, 40 out to 95th. Bishop Ford is slow 115th to 159th. The Saba Lakeshore Drive southbound Michigan to Chicago. Northbound 18th to Chicago. On the tri-state southbound Irving Park to Ogden. Northbound off-ramp to Deerfield still closed with a crash. Westbound I-80 breaks to Chicago. Sinus issues, snoring, or restless sleep slowing you down? 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
13: We'll head now to this live news update about the fatal shooting at Oak Brook Center.
17: Of shots fired. Upon arrival, officers located a deceased male and a wounded female, both suffering from apparent gunshot wounds. Officers immediately secured the area, and the Oak Brook Fire Department responded to provide emergency medical care. The female victim was transported to a local hospital for treatment. Numerous law enforcement agencies responded to the area to assist the Oak Brook Police Department, the DuPage Merritt Incident Management Assistance Team, the DuPage Merritt Major Crimes Unit, and the DuPage Merritt Forensics Team also responded and are assisting with the investigation. Our preliminary investigation indicates that two vehicles carrying a total of five individuals met in the parking lot. An altercation occurred between the individuals and shots were fired during that altercation. One vehicle remained in the Oak Brook Center parking lot. The other vehicle and its occupants were taken into custody in a nearby jurisdiction. Investigators are currently interviewing the individuals involved and gathering additional evidence.
13: That is Oak Brook Chief of Police Brian Strokis speaking about the fatal shooting at Oak Brook Mall earlier this afternoon. Again, a man was shot and killed, a woman wounded. There were two vehicles that, as he said, met in the parking lot, and there was an altercation which led to the shooting. Israeli officials say they are treating a scary scene on board a Fly Dubai passenger jet as a terrorist incident. They confirmed the co-pilot of a flight from Dubai to Israel is under arrest after allegedly trying to stab the captain and crash the plane. Israeli Prime Minister Benjamin Netanyahu said a member of the plane's crew and a passenger were able to break into the cockpit as the plane began to dive. Defense Secretary Pete Hegseth has confirmed the U.S. military will cut 20% of its generals and admirals. He made the announcement in a speech to junior officers and enlisted leaders at the Marine Corps base Quantico in Virginia. He also announced the creation of a new four-star command to oversee the rollout of autonomous and robotic capabilities. Indiana Governor Mike Braun is extending the suspension of the gas tax for Hoosiers through the midterm election.
18: You've noticed crude peak at about $110 a barrel, now 90 or who knows, but I expect that could gyrate between now and the midterms. So I am extending the emergency for another month.
13: The state's gas tax has been suspended since April. WGN Sports Times 404.
14: Since the 12-team postseason format was introduced in 2022, the winner of Game

0: one of the wild card series has gone on to win the series 15 of 16 times. The White Sox took the opener in Houston. They'll advance to the ALDS with a victory over the Astros today. Sean Burke starts. Cubs lost game one in San Diego. Another late one tonight. First pitch at 9. Kevin Gausman gets the ball. And it sounds like Ben Johnson knows who will start at quarterback on Sunday, but hasn't made an official announcement yet. He did add that Case Keenum's play Monday night will be factored in.
1: Listen, we're looking at everything. And so he played really well the other night. And sure, that plays a part of the evaluation.
0: Bears host the Jets on Sunday. And Bob, that's our sports click. We're talking about the Bears quarterback situation. Case Keenum or Tyson Bagent, who will start? We will discuss next on the Sports Click.
2: Rain at times through the evening hours, although it does look to taper off into some more scattered showers as we get into the later part of the evening for us. Temperatures staying quite steady in the mid to low 60s for just about everybody, thanks to a light south wind that could get a touch breezy at times. As we look towards overnight lows in the low end of the 60s, a touch warmer as we get towards Thursday in the afternoon. Expect to see rain at times, unfortunately, and definitely seeing a little bit of easing of the rain as we get towards the afternoon on Thursday, but can't rule out a couple isolated thunderstorms as well. From the WGN Weather Center, I'm meteorologist Tim Joyce.
3: 64 at O'Hare, 65 in Aurora, 64 along the lakefront.
4: The Dow fell 440, 350,906. NASDAQ up 63, 26,861. S&P off 19, 76,51. The Commerce Department's latest data says the easing of inflation can be traced to Americans increasing their spending, though price gains are still high and are a challenge for many voters with the midterms approaching. Consumer prices were up 3.4% in August compared to a year ago, and it was below the 3.7% economists had expected. I'm David Jennings. That's Your Money. 720 WGN.
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5: I'm Lisa Dent. 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

0: Well, I think Ben Johnson made the right call choosing the quarterback for Monday Night Football. Now the question is about this weekend's. Kevin has your sports click.
1: Yeah, we will be discussing the Bears quarterback situation because Ben Johnson finished his press conference today at Hallis Hall by saying, quote, the direction has already been made. We'll be in good shape for Sunday. That's how it finished, but he didn't really give a direct answer on who will be starting Sunday against the Jets. He did say we have three quarterbacks, and we'll work through the week and see where they're at. So we'll see. I mean, I think most of us are anticipating Caleb not playing. He was not a participant in practice today, last we heard. So we asked, who should start at quarterback for the Bears against the Jets on Sunday? Lisa, Case Keenum or Tyson Bagent, assuming Caleb is not going to play?
0: You know, I am a huge Tyson Bagent fan, but Case is coming off of a really big win, and he's got to be feeling good, and I say stick with what works.
1: Yeah. Mary?
2: Yeah, I'm kind of there, too. But I don't know. He might pick Bagent just to see what he's going to bring to the table. You know? So yeah. I don't know.
1: Bob, you're locked in on Bears backup quarterbacks. What are your thoughts?
3: I'm kind
1: on
3: of
1: this
3: a quarterback
1: one?
3: Expert now.
1: You
3: I've
1: are.
3: Almost finished reading Colin Kaepernick's new book.
1: Oh, there you
0: oh,
1: go.
0: Oh, really?
1: Yeah,
0: wow.
3: That makes me a quarterback.
1: You're like the quarterback of the newsroom. So.
3: Right. And so I'm going to go with the guy who threw on Monday, Case Keenum.
1: Case Keenum. 64% of the vote went with Case Keenum, 36% Tyson Bagent. Ben Johnson asked after the game Monday night, will Case start or will Tyson start? And he said, the coaches will discuss it. And he said, he finished by saying, there's a reason Tyson was second in our depth charts at the end of camp, right? Like he pointed that out. But we've seen it in the NFL a million times, right? A guy gets hurt, next guy steps up, plays well, and yeah, they move ahead of the injured player on the depth chart. Now, Bagent did end up suiting up. He was out there on the sideline, saw him in the locker room when Ben was doing his little dance and his good, better, best chant in the Soldier Field locker room. So, for me, it's hard for the... I just view it this like everything you guys just said. It's really hard not to ride the momentum of Case Keenum,
0: yeah,
1: right? Like,
0: yeah,
1: that was incredible what he was able to do against the Eagles Monday night at Soldier Field. That being said, Ben has been very vocal about how much he believes in Tyson Bagent. The organization believes in Tyson Bagent. You know, it's a bummer that Bagent suffered that concussion against the Vikings because this is a guy that's been waiting for an opportunity. He hasn't started a game in a long time, and I think he believes he can be a starting quarterback in the NFL. And, you know, I'm sure you look around the league, there's some teams that don't have the best quarterback play. So it does sound like Ben has made up his mind on who is going to start. I think I would ride Case Keenum. It's really hard to just bench a guy after doing what he did against the Philadelphia Eagles. And I know Bagent earned the second spot on the depth chart, and they believe in him. But, man, I after seeing what Keenum did against the Philadelphia Eagles, a very talented Eagles roster, I don't know how you don't start him Sunday against the Jets.
0: I'm with you on that. You know, you know, Tyson's going to get his chance.
1: Yeah.
0: He's young. Case Keenum isn't going to be around forever.
1: Right.
0: And the fact that he hadn't played since 2023 and came out and performed like he did, you've got to give him another shot.
1: Yeah. And look, if it doesn't go well, you just put Bagent in.
0: Yeah.
1: You know,
0: yeah,
1: you can bring Tyson in at any point. And you know, I remember previewing the game with Hamp Monday. We thought maybe we would almost see a platoon situation between Keenum and Bagent Monday night.
2: That's what I thought they were going to do. Like, put him in after the half.
1: Thought there was a chance we'd see Bagent out there, even if it was for some sort of trickery that Ben Johnson dialed up. So, look, I think you ride the hot hand here and go with Case Keenum Sunday. And if for whatever reason things don't go as well, you've got Tyson Bagent waiting to step in. You know, he's anxious to get another opportunity. But again, this is why you invest into the quarterback room. You've got a lot of options here. Everyone has expressed their support for all of these quarterbacks. And when Caleb is ready to go, he'll be back. And maybe that's against the Packers in Week 5. They didn't place him on injured reserve. If you place a player on IR, they will have to miss a minimum of 4 games. The Bears had until 3 o'clock Monday to do that. They didn't. I mean, I guess they can at any point,

0: they would have had to do it Monday afternoon for that game to have counted. So I don't see Caleb going on IR, and maybe he's back sooner than maybe we are anticipating. But Caleb was hyped. You know, he had an embrace with Keenum on the field after the win. I don't know about the whole hoodie and sunglass look on the sideline from the starting quarterback.
1: I know, but you know.
0: But it's Caleb, and you know, he's Mr. Fashion. So, yeah. But he's involved. You know, I don't think he was mopey or anything like that. But they had the camera on him quite a bit Monday night.
1: I don't know if this is true, but you know, I still go to physical therapy. Try and get there 3 times a week, and the physical therapist, who I adore, said that Caleb's had hamstring issues in the past, and his take was the longer you can give him to get this thing back in working order, the better off the Bears are going to be.
0: Yeah, I agree. And it, you know, you look at the schedule, and the Jets are the Jets. They're 1-2. This is very much a winnable game. Bears are favored. Week 5, a little tougher, right? Green Bay, although Green Bay's had some struggles early on. But yeah, I think, you know, getting that game Monday night was huge, because when Caleb goes down, you start thinking, okay, if he misses 3 or 4 games,
1: there's our season.
0: You don't want the season getting away from you. Yeah. So,
1: and we're all so hyped up about it.
0: I know. But
1: and I love the text from the person that said, geez, Lisa, it's not fair. The White Sox have divine intervention.
0: Look, well,
1: I'm feeling that too. But yeah, good for all the Sox fans. That's cool. All right. Alderman Timmy Knutson joins us next. ComEd is putting a substation in Lincoln Park, and people are like, well, what about over here? They had 14 alternative sites. They turned them all down. What does he know about it? We'll find out. First, Mary has a check on weather and traffic.
2: Light rain, 63 tonight. Heavy rain possible. Low 65 tomorrow. Cloudy and humid with showers and thunderstorms, and a high of 71. Inbound on the Edens, heavy delays now from TUI with an accident off to the side. Kennedy is an hour to the airport. Hour 15 inbound jam from Cumberland. Eisenhower is an hour out to Mannheim. The outbound Stevenson of the Tri-State, 45 minutes. Accident 355 on the shoulder. Outbound Ryan, 42 to 95th. Bishop Ford is jammed up 115th to 159th. On DeSaba Lakeshore Drive, rough ride southbound from north to Chicago now, 294 southbound Irving Park to Ogden, and westbound I-80 breaks to Chicago. I'm Mary Vandeveld from the Chevy Drive Chicago Traffic Center.
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4: A stock bill blocked. I'm Blake Berman, host of The Hill on News Nation. Senate Democrats on Wednesday blocking a bill sponsored by Republican Senator Pete Ricketts to restrict members of Congress from buying new stocks of publicly traded companies. The Stop Insider Trading Act already passed the House and would prevent members of Congress from buying individual stocks while in office. Ricketts is currently up for re-election, though the Cook Political Report labels his seat as likely to stay Republican. He called the bill common sense reform. However, the Senate Minority Leader Chuck Schumer called it a, quote, permission slip for corruption. The bill also includes voter ID provisions, making its path through the Senate even more complicated. I'm Blake Berman, and this is the News Nation Political Minute.
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1: I've got the power. We all need the power, right? This is 720 WGN. A lot of folks in Lincoln Park not happy about the substation that's going in. Alderman Timmy Knutson from the 43rd Ward is with us. How are you today?
12: I'm good. Thanks for having me on.
1: So for people who don't live in Lincoln Park, might not be up to date on the story, this is an electric substation that's going in on West Diversey, right?
12: Yes, 1111 West Diversey. It's a site that's about as big as an NFL football field over an acre.
1: Okay. And is it that some people don't want it there, and that's why everyone produced alternative sites?
12: Yeah, so it's been a long, drawn-out process where we have always opposed this site because we've heard from the community, you know, this is a very central location. It's adjacent to many homes, many bedrooms, but also across the street from a church, a business corridor. It's just the wrong site for a large piece of electrical infrastructure like this. So when we pushed back in that way but didn't get much compromise in return from ComEd, we then presented these 14 alternative sites that are all in or near the neighborhood.
1: And I know that size is of consideration, and I understand that one of those 14 proposed sites is 1.2 acres, which is actually bigger than their original site that they chose, right?
12: Exactly. So these were really good sites. There's been a lot of community volunteering looking into the real estate here, and we presented sites that are much stronger, bigger, cheaper, on lots that would be easier to approve because they're not adjacent to homes. And again, I want to note that they're in our community, so they're adjacent to the need for the electrical power.
1: Yeah. And do you believe ComEd has adequately demonstrated that the diversity site is technically necessary rather than simply being the most convenient, because they own that site, right?
12: Yes, they've owned it. So I think, you know, here we're, it's obviously the easy one for them to build on because they own it. But they also own other sites nearby that they could build on. We are not at all satisfied with the responses we have gotten from ComEd. In fact, after we set the 14 alternative sites that were really in-depth, our summaries of these sites, we expected something thoughtful in return, you know, very detailed responses on each site. But it was basic. It was, this one's too far, this one's too small, this one's too expensive. And I can't put up with that for my community. I mean, this is a community that is demanding answers. We're offering alternatives. Why aren't we getting respect in return from ComEd? We're all their customers.
1: And have they, you know, released the engineering studies or all the data that would show why they want that diversity substation and not have it in another spot?
12: No, you know, we know they need to expand the grid on the near north side, and I don't at all object to that. In fact, we're trying to help them do so by these great alternate sites. And also, you know, noting that we'd be willing to compromise at this diversity site because behind it, there's even a decommissioned substation that you can't see because it's in the middle of a block, kind of in an alley. There's a route here where, you know, they could recommission that, do another substation nearby on a lot that makes more sense. But when it comes down to it, this is a site that is adjacent to a CTA L train line, and it's an accessible CTA train line. The city of Chicago has policies that say we are to prioritize building housing adjacent to these accessible public transportation lines. So the push here is really, hey, we can build housing here. I know for a fact there's the developers in our community who would love this site and love to put many homes on this site. And at the same time, we can strengthen our grid very nearby, also in the Lincoln Park community, at sites that are far less detrimental to our residents.
1: And so when ComEd says that the three substations already serving the area are reaching capacity, you know that to be true, right?
12: Oh, I believe them, and I believe that to be true. You know, the pressure on the electrical grid is increasing year over year.
1: Yeah.
12: There's no secret. A lot of that is for good reason. As we electrify different things and move away from different types of gases, I believe in the strength of the grid, and that's why we're offering them not just one or two alternate sites, but 14.
1: Yeah.
12: And I wish in exchange we would get that kind of responsiveness in return. You know, at times I've offered to connect them to different landowners and developers. They've never taken that second step to show us that they're actually taking this at all seriously.
1: And are they coming back with, well, if you make us do that, then the prices are going up?
12: To some extent. I think sometimes that's, you know, a hard thing for them to argue on a cheaper site. And when you look at what infrastructure compared to the amount of revenue they're creating in an area, you know, I don't think that we're at risk here of the rates because of this Northside site increasing significantly. But we do deserve significant detail in response. So once they sent us the no to all 14, I sent them a very in-depth list of questions in return, really getting the type of depth that we would like to see, asking them what they mean by this size isn't big enough, even though this size is larger than the site that they're building on,
1: yeah.
12: Asking them about costs and distance. And, you know, we held a great rally this weekend in community. It was a very well-attended rally just from residents saying, we want housing here. We're not opposed to the grid. We will support this elsewhere in the community. And some of the ComEd representatives came to the rally.
1: Well, that's good, because normally they don't show up to those things, so that's big.
12: No, and you know, I'm glad they showed up to this rally, but it's not like they've been showing up to our day-to-day, you know, responding to our day-to-day questions that we have for them on this project. So I tend to think that might be more of a PR comm strategy.
1: Yeah.
12: My team is a small team, but we've got a strong community. ComEd is not a small team, right? They're a monopoly in our state. They have tons of attorneys. They can get us a detailed response in a much faster time frame than they've been moving.
1: Yeah. And so what's your next step? Is it City Council, Illinois Commerce Commission, dealing directly with ComEd and trying to get those alternative sites evaluated?
12: Yeah, so it's a good question, and I'm glad you brought up City Council. Under city and really state law, ComEd can build these substations wherever they want, no matter the zoning. It's a really unique part of the law that it doesn't even apply to, say, someone wants to put up a school or a hospital. They don't have it this easy. Under the city code, it's treated as a minor utility, even though this is over an acre we're talking about in a dense community. So they do not need site approval from the city.
1: Wow.
12: We've introduced an ordinance, Alderperson Lawson and I, to make it so that they would have to get a site permit like so many other, you know, important projects would. And I know we need the state law to also pass saying that in order for us to be able to pass our law and not go beyond our home rule powers. So the code is not set up in our favor here. Listeners should know, really, wherever they are in the state, ComEd under the law right now could put up a piece of infrastructure directly across from their bedroom, even in far less dense areas, without much of a community process. So the approval step that's coming up is at the Illinois Commerce Commission, the ICC. Hundreds of residents have filed their complaints ahead of that meeting, and it will be an interesting one to watch.
1: All right. Keep us up to date, okay? Keep us up to date on the story.
12: Absolutely.
1: We'd love to have you back on.
12: Great. Thank you so much.
1: We're up against news time, so I have to say goodbye to Alderman Timmy Knudsen, 43rd Ward, but that's an interesting story that ComEd can put a substation anywhere they want, and you've got no say-so over it. The news is next.
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15: Light rain in 64 at 4:32. Good afternoon. I'm Bob Kessler. One person's dead, another in the hospital after a shooting at Oak Brook Center.
0: White Sox trying to advance. They're in Houston. Cubs trying to keep their season alive. And the latest on the Bears coming up in sports.
16: Grains and meats ended the day mixed. The closing commodities prices in a moment.
2: Loaded on the inbound Edens from the Eden Spur on the Kennedy, an hour 5 to the airport, hour 15 inbound with delays from Cumberland. Eisenhower's up to an hour 10 out to Mannheim, 45 inbound. Up on Stevenson, an hour out to the Tri-State, delays into 53 as well. Dan Ryan, 45 to 95th on the Bishop Ford. That's low 115th, most of the way to 159th. On DeSaba Lakeshore Drive, southbound north to Chicago, northbound Roosevelt to Chicago. Accident on I-90, the Jay and Adams, eastbound east of Higgins in the right lane. 294 Irving Park to Ogden. In Addison, an accident, Swift and Lake. Westbound I-80 Briggs to Chicago is held up. Mary Bandwell, WGN Traffic Central.
15: One person's dead. A woman's in the hospital after a shooting outside Oak Brook Center this afternoon. Oak Brook Police Chief Brian Strokis.
17: Our preliminary investigation indicates that two vehicles carrying a total of 5 individuals met in the parking lot. An altercation occurred between the individuals, and shots were fired during that altercation.
15: He said arrests were made. There's no threat to the public. He said interviews are ongoing. He wouldn't release any further details. We're about a month away from the Illinois midterm elections. In May, President Trump said he'd do anything necessary to make sure we have, as he says, honest elections. Cook County Clerk Monica Gordon says she is not expecting to have National Guard troops, which the president has mentioned, but has been in contact with other state departments if they show up.
18: There's a chain of command, and the election judges have been trained with that too, understanding that chain of command and what to do if that situation occurs.
15: Experts say voter fraud, actual numbers in the U.S. over the last several decades are minuscule. The co-pilot of a flight from Dubai to Israel is under arrest for allegedly trying to stab the captain and crash the plane. Israeli Prime Minister Benjamin Netanyahu said a member of the crew and a passenger were able to break into the cockpit. A standby crew landed the plane, emergency landing in Saudi Arabia, and it continued on to Tel Aviv. The University of Michigan is pausing a plan to scrap letter grades for some first-year students after backlash over the proposal. The university planned for first-year students in the College of Literature, Science, and the Arts to instead receive a pass or no credit starting next fall. There was backlash, concern that the new system would be a sign of academic decline. MIT has been using a pass, no credit system going back to the late 60s. Referees are throwing a flag on Chicago Public Schools. They're going on strike this week because the district hasn't paid them. The moves forced CPS to cancel some games. WGN's Dana Rebick has the latest.
19: Breon Hutchinson has been an official with IHSA reffing high school sports games since 2017. He is now in charge of scheduling the 250-plus officials for all Chicago Public Schools games. He says refs are usually paid weekly, but this year says they haven't received a payment in nearly a month.
20: In CPS alone, officials can pick up anywhere between Thursday and Saturday, they can pick up six or seven games. Each game pays $120.
15: Many CPS freshman and JV games have already been canceled since Monday. WGN Sports Times 435.
0: Oh, just about nothing went right for the Cubs in their wild card opener in San Diego, an 8-0 loss to the Padres. The Cubs didn't have a hit until the seventh. Game two tonight, a loss, and the season comes to an end. Kevin Gausman gets the start. In Houston, White Sox lead the Astros 4-0 in the first. Some good news on Bears defensive back Kyler Gordon. He missed all of camp with an injury, but the Bears today opening the 21-day window for Gordon to return from the physically unable to perform list. As for the quarterback situation,
21: yeah, we got three guys, and we'll work through the week and see where they're at.
0: Ben Johnson at Hallis Hall as the Bears prep for the Jets, and Jeff Blashill's Blackhawks dropping their season opener in Las Vegas last night.
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0: 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Kevin Powell, WGN Sports.
15: The forecast from the WGN Chicago Weather Center. Cloudy, showers likely tonight, 65. Also, could see some local heavy rainfall Thursday. Cloudy, humid, occasional showers and thunderstorms possible. 71 tomorrow.
16: The Dow dropped 443, 50,906. NASDAQ up 63, 26,861. S&P slid 19, 76,51. Corn up a half at 501 and a quarter. Wheat down a half at 675 and a quarter. Soybeans up one at 1294. Live cattle up a quarter, 218.93. Feed cattle up a fraction, 336.48. Lean hogs down a tenth at 78.63. NYMEX crude up 11 cents, 90.53. Gold up 870, 4,188.40. 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

0: I could listen to this whole song. Is Prince's estate, are they releasing some previously unreleased music or something like that?
1: I think they might be.
0: Yeah, yeah. That's kind of what I heard. If you are a Prince fan and you have not been to Paisley Park, definitely make a trip up there. It's worth it. And do the VIP tour. It's really not that much different than the other tour. It's just that you get to see a little more. So if you're making the trip, might as well do that as well. Forget the hoodie and sunglasses. Where do we get one of those robes that Caleb Williams was wearing in the locker room?
2: Yeah, those are robes. They just leave at everybody's locker because, you know, we go in there and they're in and out of the shower. So they have robes for all of the players. And really, they're pretty simple. I mean, it's just the blue and it's a Bears logo. And yeah, I don't know if those are for sale.
0: Oh,
2: maybe
0: no.
2: You can get them custom made.
0: Well, I think people are getting the serious bell bottoms that Case Keenum's little girl was wearing. That people are going crazy. They want the, what is she, like 7 or 8? And now she's a trendsetter. So in the locker room, guys are running around naked, right? For the most part. That's why they give them a robe.
2: Yeah, I mean, they're in and out of showers, so yeah.
0: Well, I got to say, I was in a wedding one time when I was doing radio in Houston, and the other three attendants in the wedding all played for the WNBA. And so when you're getting dressed and stuff, they're like in a locker room. So they just did. I was like, are you all just going to sit here naked? Or, you know, I'm feeling like the odd person out. Which I was, but I just thought, is that what it's like in all locker rooms? And I guess it is. They just don't care, you know, because they're always...
2: It's their space, you know?
0: Yeah, absolutely.
2: So we just got to respect their space. And thankfully they have the robes at their lockers.
0: Yeah. As someone said, I'm sure the majority of fans feel you should, quote, ride the momentum of Case Keenum's success on Monday night versus the Eagles. Two thoughts. Number one, Tyson Bagent earned the QB2 job after a long competitive camp. And two, not knowing how long Caleb Williams will be sidelined, the coaching staff may feel they need a current comparison of Keenum and Bagent under game conditions to see which of them provides the best opportunity to win. Should one of them go down, God forbid, you need to know the other is prepared to step up and having a good understanding of the game time plan and expectation. A week ago, the majority of fans may have chosen Bagent's talent over Keenum's. It's more understandable. 64% of fans favor Keenum's after seeing the Monday night result, which realistically wasn't anticipated. That's from Tom, more of a WGN fan than a Bear fan. Go Irish. This is why I want you guys to call, okay? Because it's so much fun to hear your voice when you're that jacked up and you have an opinion about the game. And I think people have gotten away from calling radio stations. And I just want you to know, yeah, if we have a guest, it's harder to squeeze you in. But look, there are times if people call and they've got a take on something, Drew will take your phone number, call you back. Or you can always use our voicemail, which we'll put into action again on Friday for Friday Night Football high school football shout outs. So that number is 312-222-5050. And Kevin, Ryan Burrow kind of clued me in on there's a chance that the Chicago Public School referees might go on strike?
2: Yeah, there was a report, and Bob just actually did that in the news. I don't know what you have on
3: they are going on strike because they haven't been paid in like a month.
2: Yeah.
0: Why? Do we know why? I mean, is CPS not paying their bills or what's going on?
3: You know, I don't have that. I don't know if we know why just yet.
2: Yeah, it sounds like, at least according to Sun Times report,

0: report here that they did expedite some payments to some of the football referees, and most of the varsity games will be played this weekend. But yeah, it sounds like there were some issue with the payments to the referees.
1: It just seems silly, doesn't it?
0: Yeah.
1: I mean, try doing that to the teachers. I'm sure that's something that would be done quickly. Yeah, payment is due when payment is due. And a big thank you to Steve King, Steve and Johnny. He reached out to Bob Kessler. I had a conversation about the dancing farmer still writing checks for just about everything. And people were very supportive, going, Lisa, you can't do this. Checks get washed. People demonstrated what they've experienced through the text line. And Bob Jakeway and Geneva sent me a text and said, you have to use the Uniball 207 because it can't be washed off of a check. And then you said that Steve reached out.
2: Yeah, Steve said he and Johnny have a pen that they prefer.
1: Okay.
2: And so it can't be erased or washed for writing checks.
1: Wow.
2: So he wants to send you a couple or leave.
1: Just
2: you can
1: put
2: drop
1: them in
2: off
1: the office. Yeah. They're here on Saturday nights. And my gosh, their show is so great.
2: It is.
1: It is, right? Didn't you start out by producing that show?
2: I did. That was my first real job, was producing their show. We were on from 11:30 to 5.
1: So I listened every morning, Bob.
2: We were morning radio for morning radio people. The next job I had, one of the people, Karen Williams was her name, she co-hosted with Ramsey Lewis. She knew who I was because she would listen.
1: Yeah. I mean, that's what anyone who went to work early, that's what you listen to, whether you're in radio or not. And I just adore those two. And they're so good on social media, and they post recaps and podcasts. So if for some reason you miss them on a Saturday night, make sure you go.
2: Yeah, they always have good people coming through.
1: It's
2: a lot of fun.
1: They're just wonderful. Yeah. All right, everybody's got a story to share next. First, Mary, how's your weather and traffic?
3: Still some light rain and 64 tonight. Heavy rain possible, low 65. And tomorrow, cloudy and humid with showers and thunderstorms and a high of 71 degrees. Heavy delays now from Willow and the inbound to Edens. Kennedy, about an hour and 5 minutes both ways between O'Hare and downtown with an accident inbound Montrose on the shoulder. It's an hour now in the outbound Ike to Manheim. Stevenson at 50 out to the tri-state with heavy delays in from 355. Dan Ryan's 44 to 95th. Bishop Ford hits the brakes 115th to 159th. Accident eastbound I-90 east of Higgins, still taking up the three right lanes. Very jammed up there. Southbound to Sapa Lakeshore Drive, north to Chicago. In Addison at Swift and Lake, a crash 294 solid from Irving Park all the way to Ogden. I'm Mary Vandeveld from the Chevy Drive Chicago Traffic Center.
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0: 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Bob Kessler, are you ready to go? What do you have
4: ready
0: for us?
4: I'm ready to go. In Singapore, they are concerned about doom scrolling. They're trying to get people to do less doom scrolling. So they are paying its citizens to pick up a book for at least 15 minutes a day. This according to The Guardian. So Singapore has tried this in the past. They've tried it with things like doing enough steps in the day, and they would give incentives like vouchers for stores and things like that if you walked more. So they're concerned people are spending too much time on social media, so you can log in reading sessions throughout the day. You don't get a lot of money. It ends up being maybe a dollar here, a dollar there. But psychologists do say that actually does work. That motivates people.
0: Huh.
4: It does move the needle.
0: Just knowing that they're participating and they might get a buck or two.
4: A token payment.
0: I was trying to think. So when I was going to San Francisco and I'm walking past Barbara's bookstore and I'm like, I need a book now because I'm delayed for 7 hours. And you told me on the air it was the best fiction book you read last year, and I could not for the life of me.
4: Oh, yeah.
0: Remember the
4: Emperor
0: title?
4: Emperor of Gladness by Ocean Vuong. That was really good. Yeah, which is in paperback now.
0: And the title is again?
4: Oh, Emperor of Gladness.
0: Emperor of Gladness.
5: You know, part of Heat 2 takes place in Singapore, Bob.
4: That's right. That's from the book, Heat 2,
5: from
4: which
5: the
4: we
5: book,
4: both
5: Heat
4: read.
5: 2, the novel.
4: Yeah.
5: They plan filming locations in Singapore. I thought this was a Heat 2 story, Bob.
4: I was going to do a Heat 2, but then I...
5: Well, we were able to tie it in.
4: Right.
0: I did pick up Kristen Hannah's The Nightingale because I read The Women and I was so taken with it. That was based on the Vietnam War. This one's on World War II. Man, I like that woman's writing.
6: Yeah. Oh, they're all great books.
0: Yeah, really, really like it. What do you have today, Kevin?
5: You guys into Minecraft?
0: Oh, I got the birthday list for the 8-year-old and Aunt Lisa. I really would like if you could buy me that. What is it? Like I got to buy a download or something for him?
5: I don't know. But I saw this story. Mike Tomlin, longtime Steelers head coach, is now in the broadcast booth working with NBC. And a couple of weeks ago, he announced he's been playing Minecraft for like 12 years. I didn't even know Minecraft was around that long.
0: It has, because Liam was playing it.
5: Yeah, he says he used it almost like as an escape from all the pressures of coaching in the NFL. But he's been building, and Colin, you're familiar with Minecraft, correct?
7: Yeah, I've played it for most of my life.
5: So you like build a universe on your own, and then people can play in your universe?
7: Yeah, so... You
5: explain Minecraft to me like I've never played Minecraft, which I haven't, Colin.
7: There's different ways to play Minecraft. There are certain bosses that you have to gear up and beat, like a dragon, and it's called the Wither. There's different bosses like a lot of other video games. But Minecraft has so many different block colors and textures that a lot of people don't do that, and they just build, and they build cities and neighborhoods, and they do different kinds of architecture, and that's what it looks like Tomlin's doing.
5: So Mike Tomlin has done that for 12 years, basically built his own city within the Minecraft video game, and everyone's like, well, this is amazing. Who would have expected the NFL coach to be playing Minecraft? But I guess tonight he has a YouTube channel, and he's gonna show the world his Minecraft world.
0: That's awesome.
5: So if you're really into that, or you want to watch it, I guess just go to his YouTube page. He's gonna show everybody his Minecraft page.
0: And Colin, that's the deal, right? Because Liam always watched people on YouTube play what he was playing. And I'm like, well, why don't you just play it? I want to watch them play it.
7: Yeah.
0: It's so weird to me.
7: Some of the builders that upload on YouTube are really talented builders. And they're like contractors in real life. They just know how architecture works.
0: Ah.
7: And they can build better than I can build. So I watch them to learn how to build.
0: Okay. And so people of all ages are still playing Minecraft?

0: Oh, yeah.
1: Okay. All right. We're learning something here, Kevin. Wait till your little guy gets into it. It'll probably still be around. What do you have, Mary?
2: All right, Kevin, since you could talk about heat, I can talk about Dancing Kevin. With the Stars.
3: Okay, this is like a tune-out. I'll just
2: see you later. Anyway, it was. I have to do an update. It was Yacht Rock night last night. So we had to listen to the awful songs of Yacht Rock, like Hall & Oates, you know, Maneater.
0: Awful?
2: You make my I'm not a fan of Yacht Rock. It's, you know, the only song I like is Toto's Hold the Line.
1: Mary, I
2: Turn Your
1: tell
2: Love
1: you.
2: Around. That one's not bad. You Make My Dreams Come True and Maneater. And,
0: I Can't Go For That. Yeah, great song.
4: I think you're on your own here and thinking good. These are bad songs.
2: Then they were playing the Pina Colada song, which
1: I can pass.
2: Guillermo was dancing to. Well, sort of dancing to. He was just kind of strutting around. He ended up taking off his shirt. Not a good look. And it was, he had a coconuts attached to you know what on, and it, he had
1: the top part of him or the bottom part of him?
2: His nipples, yeah. Oh, okay. he had a t-shirt saying, dancing for the people, because he does not dance for the judges, and they know that, and they get kind of mad because he says that. But anyway, it was a sad night because Taylor Hansen got booted.
1: Oh, wow.
2: He should not have got, he was good. Britt Stewart is his coach, and it was sad. And she was mad. Oh, she was fuming. You could tell. And it's like, does nobody know who Taylor Hansen is? I mean, come on, Bop, let's go.
1: Yeah, it's been a while, Mary. Yeah, and I would have never recognized him unless I knew.
2: No, that's maybe what it is, because this whole show is a popularity contest.
1: Yeah.
2: We all know that. And he should not have left. I mean, Guillermo, you know, he's going to stick around because everybody loves him. But anyway, it was kind of a sad night. And Amber Glenn, I think, is the number one dancer in my book right now. The professional, the figure skater, Amber Glenn.
1: Oh.
2: Won a gold medal. Yeah, she's awesome.
1: And Guillermo, the worst?
2: Oh, definitely.
1: But the Jimmy Kimmel fans are voting for him. And he's, you know, he's on Kimmel talking about it all the time. And,
2: yeah, but that look with the coconuts, not a good one. Check it out.
1: But we got Mary to say nipples on the radio.
2: Yeah.
1: How else do I call it?
3: Colin, keep that one in the file.
2: Is it a bad word? It's not a bad word.
1: We all have them, Mary. We all have them.
2: We do.
1: And what I found out is some humans have more than one. Some humans have more than two.
2: And some are pierced.
1: No, there's that too. The news is next from the Northwestern Medicine Newsroom.
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2: Light rain and 65 at 5 o'clock. Good evening, I'm Bob Kessler. 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One person's dead, another injured in a shooting at Oak Brook Center.
3: Sox will advance to the ALDS with a victory. The Cubs trying to keep their season alive, and the latest on the Bears in sports.
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5: 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Watch for an accident in Northfield. Willow is blocked between the Edens and Hap Road. Inbound on the Edens, that's solid from the spur of the Kennedy at about 52 out to the airport. Hour 15 inbound. Accident at Montrose on the shoulder. Eisenhower, that's an hour out to Mannheim. Solid the whole way out to First Avenue. Stevenson, 55 to the Tri-State. Dan Ryan, 42 to 95th. Bishop Ford is heavy, 115th to the 159th. The Saba Lake Shore Drive, southbound from north to Chicago. Northbound from 55 to Chicago on I-90. Still have this crash east of Higgins, heading eastbound. Three right lanes are blocked, and 294 is jammed from Irving Park to Ogden. Mary Vandeveld, WGN Traffic Central.
2: A person's dead and a woman's in the hospital after a shooting outside Oak Brook Center Mall this afternoon. Oak Brook Police Chief Brian Strokas says that arrests were made, but there's no threat to the public.
6: All parties involved are in custody or accounted for. There is no immediate threat, and Oak Brook Center remains open at this time. There will be a heavy presence in Oak Brook Center and the surrounding area.
2: He said interviews are ongoing. Israeli officials are calling an incident on a flight from Dubai to Israel an attempted jihadist terror attack. The co-pilot of the flight allegedly tried to stab the captain and crash the plane. A standby crew on board was able to safely make an emergency landing in Saudi Arabia before continuing on to Tel Aviv. Reports say police were told by the victim in the alleged 2024 sexual assault case at Cornell University that she believed she was raped. The woman, identified as Jane Doe, says she was pressured into taking ketamine and assaulted by members of the school's Chi Phi fraternity. The Tompkins County District Attorney says his office will investigate the reported statements. Mayor Johnson's not letting up on more taxes for corporations in Chicago to help fund the west and south sides of the city. He wouldn't come out and say a corporate head tax will be in his budget proposal, but he hinted at having several ideas to try to spread the wealth.
7: We know where disinvestment exists. Crime is higher. Everybody knows that. Like, that's not even something that we have to debate anymore. I believe what corporations and billionaires can do is they can call for, you know, real progressive revenue. I mean, I think that's the only right thing to do.
2: Most of the city council said they don't support a head tax. Referees for Chicago Public Schools sporting events are going on strike. The district hasn't paid them in nearly a month. The move has forced CPS to cancel some games. Many freshman and JV games have been already canceled since Monday. WGN Sports Times 504.
3: The Cubs had just three hits in an 8-0 loss to the Padres last night. They'll try to keep the season alive tonight. Game two in San Diego. Kevin Gausman starts. White Sox trying to advance to the ALDS. They lead the Astros 4-2 in the third. The Bears have opened Kyler Gordon's 21-day practice window. The earliest the defensive back could return would be week five against Green Bay. He's missed all of camp and the first few games of the season with a calf injury. And Ben Johnson did not announce the starting quarterback today and probably won't leading up to Sunday's matchup.
8: It's not hard for me at all. I feel really good about all three quarterbacks in that room. And I know all three of them can win ball games for us.
3: Bears will host the Jets on Sunday. And Bob, the ratings are in for the President's Cup. They say the final day at Medina Country Club drew the event's largest TV audience in nearly a decade. An average of 2 million viewers tuned in to watch the U.S. complete the comeback over the international team. That's a lot of viewers, Bob.
2: A lot of viewers. The Hansen factor on that one.
3: That's the Johnny Hansen factor.
9: Our soaking rains continue through the evening hours around Chicagoland. Temperatures still stuck in the 60s for us. The rain does look to taper off a little bit as we get some more scattered showers, but still, that rain continuing into the overnight. And then for Thursday, rain could be heavy at times and some isolated thunderstorms as well. Teeny bit warmer as we see highs squeak out towards 70 degrees in the afternoon. As we get towards Thursday night and Friday, we start to finally dry things out. Friday afternoon looking pretty dry. Temperatures for highs in the mid to upper end of the 60s. And both Saturday and Sunday looking spectacularly sunny. From the WGN Weather Center, I'm meteorologist Tim Joyce.
4: The Dow down 443, 50,906. NASDAQ up 63, 26,861. The S&P lost 19, 76,51. Certifying a new aircraft can take 5 years or more. Transportation Secretary Sean Duffy says if we can't move at a different speed in certification, we're going to lose. China's going to beat us. We're going to lose, not because you don't have the innovation. The agency wants to eliminate the number of exemptions, special conditions, and equivalent level of safety findings required during the certification process. I'm David Jennings. That's Your Money, 720 WGN.
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0: And I'm Lisa Dent. Hey, I hope you have a safe commute home and that it goes a little quicker than it did on the way in. Alderman Scott Wegesback is going to join us. He's from the 32nd Ward. It's all about Chicago's parking meter deal. John Williams brought up some good points today about suburbanites being forced to pay more to park in the city. And a new app that I'm kind of uncertain of. And of course, Leland Vittert checks in next on WGN.
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0: That's a walk-up music for Leland Vittert. You're going to see him on News Nation tonight. His show On Balance starts at 8. And Leland, I didn't get the full story. I know what happened on the flight, but fill me in, because what I'm wondering, was it passengers who helped save this flight from crashing?
17: Yes. So imagine Flight 93 and Miracle on the Hudson all on the same plane.
0: Wow.
17: Is the best way to describe this. So co-pilot starts stabbing the pilot of a Fly Dubai flight from Dubai to Israel. Again, subject to more facts coming out, the captain is incapacitated and the co-pilot starts putting the plane in a dive.
0: Wow.
17: To either kill everybody or to get below radar so he can get into Israel and kill kill even more people by flying it into something. And in a last sort of last moments before he loses consciousness, the captain unlocks the cockpit door. So passengers come in, including a plumber, who tie up the co-pilot, who's the hijacker, with headphone cables. And then the plumber gets in the pilot's seat and pulls back on the stick to pull the plane out of a dive. Asked how he knew how to do that, he goes, I've watched a lot of
0: on TV.
17: The air crash, yeah.
0: Oh, no.
17: And so then another couple of pilots who were on the plane end up landing the plane, which in and of itself was an amazing feat because the plane's rudder was severely damaged. So landing a plane with a badly damaged rudder is difficult to begin with. And then a doctor on the plane saves the captain who, you know, unlocked the door in his last moments, saved his life.
0: Wow. It's just crazy. People were screaming. It dropped a long way during that nosedive, right?
17: About 17,000 feet.
0: Holy smokes. And I had also read that when the cockpit door did open, there was a lot of blood and people noticed it right away. That's what prompted the plumber to jump in, right?
17: There was blood everywhere. Also, the plane was in a dive, so that probably popped.
0: Yeah, I don't know.
17: People to rush up as well. No, it is a remarkable story. I think we cannot lose sight of the fact that there was an alleged Iranian cell that tried to bomb a U.S. base in the U.K. You now have this. The threat from, you call it, Islam, expansionist Islam, whatever you want to call it, is real. And the part that I think is most amazing, and people forget about this, this was a plane from Dubai. This is a Muslim airline. It's owned by the state of Dubai, by a Muslim state. And the threat to other Muslims by terrorists, by radical Islam, is probably more significant than anything. In fact, Muslims have killed more Muslims in the name of jihad than they have anybody else.
0: Were the majority of passengers Jewish?
17: Don't know. We don't know what the breakdown of the plane is. We can assume that because it was on its way to Israel.
0: Yeah.
17: But certainly, you know, the Israeli population, 7 or so million, 8 million in Israel, 2 million of them are Israeli Arabs. So they are every bit Israeli as any of the Jews are.
0: And can pilots just carry a knife on a plane or a gun, or how did he get through with that?
17: Well, that is something people are going to be looking into for a while here. What's interesting about it, and what I think is probably the more telling part, is we don't know a lot, right? We don't know how he got the knife on the plane. We don't know was he inspired by a group, or is he part of a group, or had he planned this for a while, on and on. I think in terms of can pilots get a knife on a plane, most air crews in the United States just walk around. You know, if you're at a TSA checkpoint, you look to where people are coming out, there's the known crew member entrance, and the crew can walk on. The thinking being, right, if we trust them enough to be in the cockpit, that kind of is saying everything.
0: Yeah.
17: And that's a question that's going to happen going forward. A lot of foreign crews in the United States are not allowed to go through those entrances. You'll see in the TSA line, you know, there's a Turkish Airlines crew or a British Airways or Lufthansa crew flying from O'Hare. They'll go through security with everybody else.
0: I think everybody should go through security. I mean, now this...
17: This is the difference between the Israelis and the Americans. The Israelis tell you, we screen people, not objects.
0: Hmm.
17: And the Americans say, we screen objects, because the Israeli thought is, the most dangerous weapons in the hands of somebody who is a good person is probably a good thing, because they will step in and help. And the most innocuous weapon in the hands of a bad person is still dangerous because it's a bad person.
0: And I understand this pilot who stabbed the captain, almost killed him, that he's only been with the airline for a year?
17: Seems as though he is very new. The captain is Indian by birth, and the first officer is Omani, and you're right, appears to be very new, which would make sense since he was the first officer. Again, looking into how long, had he been planning this, Or is this something new? Was he newly radicalized? What inspired this? Was he taking orders from somebody else? That will certainly, you know, be something that you got to figure out.
0: Yeah. Crazy. Crazy, crazy. Well, thank God everybody is safe and the life of the captain was saved.
17: Yeah. Although I think obviously we want to thank God. You got to really thank the bravery of these individual people.
0: The plumber.
17: It's pretty remarkable when you, yeah, the plumber. Hey, look, you remember the 2008 election was all about Joe the plumber. Now we have the Israeli plumber.
0: And it's like Todd Beamer. You know, it's really like Todd Beamer all over again. You never know you're going to be a hero till the moment comes.
17: Yeah, that's United 93. I'll give you one more trivia point for your listeners. The first victim on 9/11 was also Israeli. And he was on one of the two planes that was first hijacked that hit the World Trade Centers. And he had been a Sarat Mikal team leader, Israeli Special Forces, and he heard in Arabic the hijackers talking. And as they went up to the cockpit, he followed them and grabbed one of them. And he didn't realize there were a couple of terrorists behind him. And they came up and slit his throat from behind.
0: Wow.
17: So the history of Israelis knowing what this threat is and reacting to it on airplanes and around the world is a well ingrained instinct.
0: Thank you for sharing that, Leland.
17: Well, it's good talking to you, Lisa.
0: We'll be watching tonight. And where are you? Because sometimes I feel like you're in a room that you can't talk very loud, and then
17: I'm in our studios in New York.
0: Oh, okay.
17: And your listeners will know that our studios in New York are in the newsroom. So if you talk really loudly, it distracts everybody else who's on TV.
0: Got it. All right, we'll be watching tonight.
17: Thanks, Lisa.
0: That is Leland Vittert on News Nation tonight. Mary's got to check on weather and traffic. We'll come back and talk about that Chicago parking meter deal and what comes along with it. What do you have, Mary?
5: Light rain still and 65. Tonight, heavy rain possible, low 65. And tomorrow, cloudy with humid conditions. Showers, thunderstorms expected, high 71. Accident off to the side, the Yvonne Kennedy at Montrose. Hour and 20 minutes in from O'Hare. 35 from the Edens. Outbound at 46 to O'Hare. Inbound Edens, that's solid from Tower. Eisenhower at 50 minutes out to Mannheim with inbound delays most of the way in from York. On the Stevenson, 46 to the Tri-State. Dan Ryan, 45 to 95th. That's heavy all the way from 63rd. Bishop Ford into 159th. Those delays eastbound I-90 east of Higgins. Accident now cleared, but still some delays there. 294 Irving Park all the way to Ogden. Stop and go with an accident. 55 southbound at 88. And on I-80 westbound Briggs to Chicago. I'm Mary Vandeveld from the Chevy Drive Chicago Traffic Center.
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22: A stock bill blocked. I'm Blake Berman, host of The Hill on News Nation. Senate Democrats on Wednesday blocking a bill sponsored by Republican Senator Pete Ricketts to restrict members of Congress from buying new stocks of publicly traded companies. The Stop Insider Trading Act already passed the House and would prevent members of Congress from buying individual stocks while in office. Ricketts is currently up for re-election, though the Cook Political Report labels his seat as likely to stay Republican. He called the bill common sense reform. However, the Senate Minority Leader Chuck Schumer called it a, quote, permission slip for corruption. The bill also includes voter ID provisions, making its path through the Senate even more complicated. I'm Blake Berman, and this is the News Nation Political Minute.
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24: 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I can't do this.
23: 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There's always a path forward. We just have to find it. 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
3: 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WGN. Boy, there's been a lot of talk about the parking meter deal, and from my take, I am surprised that they got a deal at all, because if they didn't force Stone Peak to come to the negotiating table, the city would still not get a dime out of what has been identified as the worst deal of, well, I would say of a century, maybe. Alderman Scott Wegesback is with us. And Scott, you were on, you're the only person on city council now who was on city council when the parking meter deal was done back in, what, 2008?
4: 2008, yeah, that's right.
3: And you voted against it. You voted against it.
4: I did, and, you know, on the weekend that we had to look at it, it was just a couple days, I remember doing an analysis over the weekend that showed that they were going to make billions off the deal, and I tried to stop it and at the Finance Committee and at the City Council trying to ask questions, but to no avail at that time. So fast forward 18 years, and we got a much better deal out of it.
3: Yeah, absolutely. So the parking meters were sold, and then Stone Peak was going to buy them again, but they were forced to come to the negotiation table because if you guys didn't do a vote, they couldn't go through with the sale. Is that, explain that to me, because honestly, getting them to the negotiating table, I think, was heroic.
4: It was, in a way, and I think what happened, it's very complicated, but if you recall, the mayor put a bid in last year, didn't tell the city council, bid hundreds of millions over what was expected to be the best price on the deal, pulled it away, and then created an NDA, or non-disclosure agreement, that we were beholden to as well, which was absolutely absurd. So over the summer, we got a call to basically set up a group, and that was with Alderman Dowell, five of us, and basically sat down and said, look, we have a deadline of September 30th. How can we get this done? Because if we don't get it done, it transfers between the two private entities, and those basically they get to say to an arbitration court or go to court and say, look, we want the same deal that we have now, and the city doesn't get anything. So we quickly sat down and said, look, let's work something out. We'll meet the deadline. And here's a list of 20 or 30 things that we'd like you to do. We ended up settling on about 10.
3: So about $376 million, that's what's projected for the city over the next 57 years. That money is earmarked for the city's pension funds. What can you tell me about charging suburbanites more money to park in the city of Chicago than Chicago residents will pay?
4: Well, for now, that everybody would pay the same. And if the rates go up, which they probably will in a year or two, just based on dynamic pricing and CPI, if there's a change in the ordinance, and it still has to be voted on because the city council can raise the fees, but not Stone Peak. Essentially, what we were looking at was that a convenience fee for vehicles coming into the city –

0: be a few cents more. So we're not looking at, dollars over what anybody in the city would be paying. We're talking about a few cents. So that was,
1: People were saying 50 cents. Is it 50 cents or is it 5 cents or what are you looking at?
0: Well, we haven't actually decided on that yet. So it has to be put into an ordinance and we don't have that ordinance yet. So people were throwing around 25 cents, 35 cents, 50 cents, but it would have to go through an ordinance probably in 2028.
1: And will all parking then be available only by using the app?
0: No, you could always still pay with a credit card at the box or however you want to. Basically the same way you can now. So it wouldn't be all convenience through the app, on your phone. It could still be the same way that you do it now.
1: How tough was it to get Stone Peak to agree to sell Omni Air?
0: So Omni Air was doing flights for Homeland Security and for ICE, going back, I think, a few decades, actually. But they had picked them up, didn't disclose it until they came to us and said, hey, we have this company. What we said was basically, we'd like to get that off the table before we move forward. It's important to a lot of our colleagues. And at the same time, we put out there that we wanted a transfer fee. They started very low. We went high. We ended up on $75 million for the transfer, which if they transfer it again in 15, 20 years, we'll get that again. We get 5% of the share of the profits. And there's quite a few other things built into, like the basically closures of streets on major events. We will be able to close those without incurring a fee. We'll have more technology built in, like EV structures that we want to put in as a city, and we don't want that to completely go over to Stone Peak. So there's going to be a lot of other things on the table, but I think overall, going from zero to, $370 million plus the transfer fee, which would all go to pay our debt or our basically our bills for the pensions. Mm-hmm. That was one thing we forced everybody to agree to.
1: And what if Stone Peak sells? What if they, make a couple billion over the next 5-10 years and then they want to sell it again?
0: So another private entity would come before us. We would open up the start from the same point that we are ending up at right now. And whoever those aldermen are in the future, they could say, look, here's what we have now, but we want to add something more to the new company that might come in.
1: Was the mayor's idea to buy the parking meter deal back, to buy the meters back? Was it a good idea, just the wrong price, or was it a bad idea all the way around?
0: No, it was a pretty bad idea. If you look at the fact that he would have had to borrow hundreds of millions to buy it, if not a couple billion, actually. Tap into what we call the sales tax securitization fund, or our sales tax, we would have been essentially overtapped and probably paying a lot more for, our higher credit or lower credit rating and our higher interest rates that we would have to pay. And to me, when I ran the numbers, it just didn't make sense what he was doing. And hopefully somebody told him that and they pulled it off the table.
1: Yeah. Thank you so much for joining us. I didn't know that
0: You're
1: the
0: welcome.
1: NDA that he signed also applied to city council. How can he sign an NDA on behalf of the council?
0: Well, we were actually going to go to the Attorney General of Illinois because we thought that, like I said, it was pretty absurd, probably illegal. And that's why we were fighting so hard to get our hands on it to say, look, if you can't figure out how to do this, we're going to do it ourselves. So that's why the five or six of us jumped in and said, we're just going to work this deal separately.
1: Thank you so much for joining us, Alderman.
0: You're welcome. Have a good day.
1: Alderman Scott Wagasback from the 32nd. The news is next.
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17: 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Accident on the inbound Kennedy at Montrose is still off to the side, but an hour and 25 minutes in from O'Hare. 50 outbound, the inbound Eden Solid from Tower. Eisenhower at 48 both ways between Mannheim and downtown. Stevenson 46 to the Tri-State and the Ryan 45 to 95th on 394 southbound past U.S. 30. An accident there in Naperville, an accident Aurora and Washington. On I-90 eastbound, accident east of Higgins has been cleared with delays still. An accident on 355 at 88. 294 hits the brakes, Irving Park to Ogden. Mary Van Velt, WGN Traffic Central.
14: Breaking news this evening. Chicago Public Schools football is good to go tomorrow and this weekend. CPS has sent the payments to the refs. WGN's Kevin Wells has a live update.
18: Yeah, very nice update to this story. There were hundreds of kids who may not be able to play this weekend, but that is over. The threatened work stoppage has been resolved. CPS is sending those payments to the referees. All the officials that regularly work these games, Bob, had agreed to strike, and that was released today. According to official Mike Outen, there are a couple hundred football officials who are kind of rotate through these games. Football officials were paid directly by the schools for weeks 1 through 3. CPS was supposed to start paying them in week 4, and that didn't happen, according to Outen. Week 7 begins Thursday. The district is currently working to try to figure out what happened and strengthen the compensation process, Bob.
14: WGN's Kevin Wells with the live updates. A person is dead, a woman in the hospital after a shooting outside Oak Brook Center Mall this afternoon. Police there say two cars drove up. There was an altercation, and that led to the shooting. They say the arrests were made. There's no threat to the public. Water was shut off for part of Chicago's Lower West Side because of a water main break. Firefighters were called to 25th and Claremont around 3 this morning and ordered people to get out of at least a dozen homes as water was filling their basements. No one was hurt. Crews are working to repair the 8-inch water main. The city said it was installed in 1978. The Israeli prime minister says one pilot stabbed another and tried to crash a flight from the United Arab Emirates to Israel. Passengers, many of whom are Israelis, feared for their lives as the Fly Dubai aircraft lost about half its altitude in about a minute. Israel scrambled fighter jets out of concern over a hijacking. A passenger and crew member entered the cockpit after the pilot was stabbed and opened the door. Crew members gained control of the aircraft. It did land safely in Saudi Arabia. WGN Sports Times 5:35.
15: The Cubs season on the line tonight in San Diego. A loss and it comes to an end after dropping game 1 to the Padres. Kevin Gausman starts tonight. In Houston, White Sox lead the Astros 4-3 in the fourth. Full confidence in the entire quarterback room at Halas Hall, says running back.

0: Like DeAndre Swift.
1: With all the quarterbacks in that room, we all feel the same way. And I'm sure anybody you ask that would have a similar answer. Well, how detailed that room is and their job assignments and how they all kind of control the huddle when they're in there and they had them opportunities. They all do a great job.
0: Ben Johnson says they have a good idea who will start under center on Sunday, but wouldn't make an official announcement today.
2: It's not hard for me at all. I feel really good about all three quarterbacks in that room, and I know all three of them can win ball games for us.
0: And the Blackhawks dropped their season opener in Las Vegas last night. Jeff Blashill's team 0-1 to begin the year.
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4: The forecast from the WGN Chicago Weather Center. Cloudy showers likely, isolated thunderstorms possible, and heavy rain possible. 65 for the low, cloudy, humid tomorrow, occasional showers, possible thunderstorms, and 71.
5: The Dow fell 440, 350,906. NASDAQ up 63, 26,861. S&P off 19, 76,51. The Commerce Department's latest data says the easing of inflation can be traced to Americans increasing their spending, though price gains are still high and are a challenge for many voters with the midterms approaching. Consumer prices were up 3.4% in August compared to a year ago, and it was below the 3.7% economists had expected. I'm David Jennings. That's Your Money. 720 WGN.
4: 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I'm Bob Kessler, WGN Radio News.
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0: Although they don't mention boats a single time.
1: No.
2: I just don't get where the name comes from and the vibe. Yeah.
0: So the name came many years

0: years later, right? It was a web TV show where these guys acted out. It was totally silly. And if you look at some of those songs from that era of the certain group of artists, they do have, they kind of fit in a certain box, right? Sailing by Christopher Cross and a few others. So that was the idea there. Hall & Oates to me, yeah, don't really fit it quite so neatly.
1: See, I didn't even know. I thought it was just a station on XM. And I know bands have been doing it, but we were talking about Yacht Rock. Mary hates it. And
2: I don't though, like Toto. I love Toto, and that's kind of Yacht Rock, isn't it?
0: Yeah, the members of Toto are in that documentary and kind of bewildered. Why are they even calling this it that?
2: I don't
0: right?
2: know. I mean,
0: Steve Lukather
2: Toto
0: is
2: great.
0: Yeah, totally great.
2: Hall & Oates, not so much.
1: Based on our previous conversation, we got a text from Stephanie, and she said, "Hey, you guys, I hate yacht rock. Where did that term come from, though? There is a documentary that my husband and I saw that actually there are artists that have good songs, but then they have really crappy ones, too. But some reporter called Donald Fagen of Steely Dan and asked or said that they wanted to do an interview about yacht rock, and basically he cursed him out, hung up. Anyway, take care."
0: It was a very short phone call with him, but I actually think that was a bit staged.
1: Yeah.
0: Really, I think Donald Fagen was kind of in on it.
1: Yeah. Probably. You can't call and record someone
0: right.
1: and, you know, do it without their permission.
0: Yeah.
1: But I always turned my nose up at it. I just thought, oh, that's not my thing. I'm not into that. And I have found myself in a situation a few times where traffic has been out of control or people are driving crazy, and I've actually turned it on. And I'm good for about probably 12, 14 minutes before a song comes on that I'm like, I played that on the radio in the 80s. I don't ever want to hear it again.
0: Yeah. They get burned in, don't they? They get burned into your brain.
1: Yeah.
2: That's kind of what it is. Burned into, you know, music like that from the 80s that just was played way too much.
1: Yeah.
0: Well, I do like the Keith Urban album, Flow, that came out this summer, and it's all music in that genre.
1: Does he call it that, though, or is that your...
0: I don't know if he ever uttered the phrase yacht rock, but the promotional materials around it were all pretty much saying that's what it is. And that is, it fits into that box, if you want.
1: Yeah.
0: It's really good. It's a good album.
1: I love him. Absolutely love him. I saw him playing with the Bananas. That was the last time.
0: Oh, the Savannah Bananas, yeah.
1: Yeah, on TV. And he just like came out in the middle of, I don't know, maybe seventh inning start, I don't know. And he's in the middle of a stadium with just his guitar, rocking like he usually does. And there's just very few artists that can do something like that.
0: He did that on the Staten Island Ferry. He was doing that with the crew, and they had a coordinated dance. And he had his guitar, but the crew are required to wear these heavy-duty life jackets. But maybe he wasn't, because they were wearing them and he wasn't.
1: Yeah.
0: He was really good.
1: I really like him. Someone said, who is the female or who was a female author Lisa said she loved, and what was the book she was talking about? I was talking about Nightingale from Kristen Hanna. It is Kristen Hanna, right, Mary?
2: Yes, with a K.
1: Yeah, and I read The Women, and that was about the Vietnam War and the women who served in the Vietnam War, and I was so... Okay, I can't say I read it. This is so weird, because I listen to audiobooks because I'm in the car so much. And so I listened to that book, and now I'm reading her previous book, which is based on World War II, which really hits me in the gut because my dad was there, and my dad was in France, and my dad had many stories, and I wish I would have paid more attention. But it's kind of nice to go back and revisit something that he lived through.
2: You know, The Nightingale's going to be a movie. 2027.
1: I saw that. That was part of the display when I was stuck at the airport, and I thought, well, might as well read it now because the book's always better than the movie.
2: Yeah, and I'm sure The Women will be a movie as well.
1: I hope so. Someone said, next time you have a long layover, feel free to read my book, The Christmas Door Prize, a second chance romance story available on Amazon. Tell all your friends, LOL, and have a great evening. Well, I don't know who you are, but that's... this looks like... this is Stephen in a TL. What was that? That was from a previous text. I don't know. Reveal yourself. Talk to us about that, Stephen. About the gel pens, we'll get back to that. There were many text messages about that and a few other text messages about Case Keenum. First, Mary has a check on weather and traffic.
2: Light rain, 65. Tonight, heavy rain possible, low 65. And tomorrow, cloudy and humid with showers and thunderstorms and a high of 71 degrees. The inbound to Edens remains slow all the way in from the Edens Spur. Kennedy at 50 out to the airport, hour 15 inbound. Eisenhower 40 both ways between Mannheim and downtown. Stevenson 42 to the tri-state. Dan Ryan 45 out to 95th. Accident in Naperville, Aurora, and Washington. The Bishop Ford solid from 115th to 159th. DeSable Lake Shore Drive, rough ride northbound Roosevelt all the way up to North Avenue now, 294 Irving Park to Ogden, and I-80 eastbound after Harlem. Watch for an accident. I'm Mary Vandeveld from the Chevy Drive Chicago Traffic Center.
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1: If you're thinking about selling your house, and yes, that was me in the background going, Percy Ross, I'll tell you why in a second, and I don't know why my mic was
0: on. We thought you were singing. And I did the same thing during Mary's Traffic, just cards on the table.
1: You had your mic on too?
0: Yes, and I was singing too.
1: I don't know why I didn't turn it off. It's so weird.
2: It's the Yacht Rock thing.
1: And then I heard Percy Ross, I thought, there's only one person looking at that right now, and it's me. 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Oh, this is definitely Yacht Rock. Yeah. I am still giggling about Percy Ross, and I'll get back to you about the Yacht Rock thing. But I'm just, the reason I'm giggling is like, oh, do I talk out loud to myself a lot? Like, usually I don't have my mic on, so I wouldn't know. But somebody said, Lisa, be sure to read Theo of Golden. Or in Golden.
0: Oh, yeah, Theo of Golden.

0: eccentric and a multimillionaire. He made his money from plastics, I guess. And Minnesota called him America's rich uncle. And during the 80s and 90s, he wrote a newspaper column, and it ran in the Minneapolis Star Tribune. And people could just ask for money, and he would give it to them. He invited anyone. Hey, write me a letter. I mean, people needed medical bills paid, rent, winter coats, even a personal dream. He would just send them money, and he got up to 1,000 letters a day. Well, I ran into him because he walked up to me and tried to give me money in the Pedway. And I'm like, well, who are you? Why are you trying to give me money? And that's what he did. And when I looked more into it, they said his whole goal was to give away his entire $30 million fortune to people in need, essentially leaving nothing behind. And so when I was looking that up, I didn't know my mic was on. I was like, Percy Ross. And I'm like, oh my God, am I one of those old people now that says stuff out loud and you don't think you're saying it out loud? You're just thinking it. I hope I'm not there. And thanks to everybody talking about Theo of Golden. Everybody's saying it's great. So yes, I will definitely read that. And then I so related to this text. They said, I never got Hall & Oates back then, but since I discovered Daryl's house, I have a new appreciation for Daryl Hall. He's brilliant. I'm sure you watch it, but if not, check it out on YouTube. He's joined by so many great artists. He's not doing it anymore, is he, Bob?
1: I don't think he is. No.
0: I love that show.
1: He most recently did one probably 2-3 years ago.
0: Okay.
1: Howard Jones was really good. Yeah. The one with Tommy Shaw was really good.
0: Yeah.
1: Tommy Shaw from Styx.
0: Styx. Yeah.
1: I liked his versions of that better than some of the Styx versions, I got to say. They just kicked ass.
0: And everybody is saying, watch this yacht rock. Is it a documentary?
1: It's a documentary, yeah, HBO Max.
0: Okay, we need to have a running list because I can't tell you how many times.
2: gotta watch this, gotta watch that.
0: Saturday night, you know, there was rain. The farmer's out of the fields for a short amount of time, and he's tired. And we decide we want to watch something, and for the life of us, we can't find one thing that we want to watch.
1: There's too many choices.
0: Right.
1: There really are. There's so much content.
0: So let's do that. Let's all contribute, and we'll have a running list on the Lisa Dent show page so that people can always just go, oh, it's there. Kevin suggested this or Mary suggested this or, you know, whatever. Because then you've got something to go to. That's what I do with Ron Brown's movie reviews. I keep a list in my phone. So let me see. There are a few other text messages. Case Keenum. People, this is one of those things that is dividing Bears fans.
1: Mm-hmm.
0: People are like, he needs to play again because he did so well. And other people are like, hey, hold on a minute. It's Tyson Bagent's job.
3: It is. And Ben Johnson has said that. But it's the NFL, and if somebody plays really well, this happens.
0: Yeah,
3: I mean, it's
0: yeah.
3: getting Wally Pipped here. The whole Tom Brady, Drew Bledsoe situation, obviously not to that extent. They're going to go with whoever they think is that gives them the best chance to win.
0: Yeah.
3: And it's just, I mean, Keenum's the ultimate like team player. He's there almost like as an assistant coach. After that performance, they're just going to walk up to Case and be like, yeah, you're back to being a backup after that. I don't know.
0: Yeah. Try and tell the little daughter that and the bell bottoms that were so cute.
3: Yeah.
0: You got to go with whoever's on fire. And he was definitely on fire. We were talking about my husband still writing checks, which, yes, it makes me giggle too, but Steve King from Steve and Johnny and Bob and Geneva, everybody's like, you got to get the gel pen, and somebody said, Lisa, you can use any gel pen. We learned that the hard way. A few years ago, I wrote a check for my American Express bill, and they usually notify me when they've received it. I didn't think anything of it when I didn't get a notification until my next bill, which was double the amount. My bill was stolen out of the mailbox on the street and forged with a larger amount and cashed. The bank didn't catch it. We were out $2,400. The bank did reimburse us for the amount a month or two later. And that must be about the going rate, because everybody that shared a story about their check getting washed, it was all about $2,000. So they must know somehow that goes unnoticed. But gel pens, people. And Steve King has the answer to exactly what kind of pen when it comes to that. And somebody said, will you please list your book recommendations?

0: stations on the website. I was driving. I wasn't able to write them down. I am not the avid reader like John Williams or Bob Kessler. You know, I don't have a lot of time. That's why I read in the car. But when I find a book I love, I can't stop. I tell everybody I know about it. Hey guys, what's wrong with Hall & Oates music from a friend in Oak Lawn? Nothing. I like both of those guys really. And we had an interview with John Oates. What was that? Like a year and a half ago or something? That was really pretty huge for me. I was excited about that. And somebody else said the Netflix documentary on Martin Short is excellent. Anybody on the team watch it?
1: I haven't, but Ron did see it and raved about it.
0: He did.
1: Yeah.
0: That's right. That's right. All right, good. Well, all right. Also, Lisa Reed, A Woman of No Importance, a true story about a woman secret agent in World War II. All right. That's it. We're making a list. We are making a list. John Hansen, I went out to use the restroom, and he has a whole host of guests ready to take over with Your Money Matters. That is coming up next after the news from the Northwestern Medicine Newsroom.
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8: 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On the inbound Kennedy I-190 to Montrose is solid, an hour and 10 minutes in from O'Hare. 46 outbound, slow in the inbound Edens from Oakton now. Eisenhower at 38 out to Mannheim. Inbound 36, Stevenson about 42 to the Tri-State. Dan Ryan, 45 minutes to 95th. Delay start back at 130th to 159th outbound in the Bishop Ford. Roselle, an accident, Lake and Gary. 294 hits the brakes, Irving Park to Ogden with an accident on I-80 eastbound before Harlem. Mary Vandeveld, WGN Traffic Central.
1: CPS varsity football games are back on this weekend. WGN's Kevin Wells has a live update.
9: Yeah, we just learned, Bob, from Chicago Public Schools that it expedited payments to referees who went on strike because they weren't paid for several weeks. Multiple freshman and JV games on Monday and Tuesday were canceled as a result. We don't know if those games are going to be made up. CPS did admit in a statement that it made a mistake, and it's now trying to fix the process of paying these refs in the future. 10 varsity public league games are scheduled for Thursday. A full slate of games are scheduled for Friday and Saturday, Bob.
1: WGN's Kevin Wells with the update. A person's dead. A woman's in the hospital after a shooting outside of Oak Brook Center Mall this afternoon. Police say two cars drove up to each other. There was an altercation, and that led to the shooting. Oak Brook police say arrests were made. There's no current threat to the public. Vernon Hills-based Learning Resources has gone back to federal court to challenge the latest round of import tariffs imposed by President Trump. Company chairman and CEO Rick Waldenberg has serious issues with the rationale for the new tariffs. WGN's Patrick Elwood.
10: Waldenberg believes the forced child labor claim is a disingenuous argument. And like before, he believes Trump does not have the sole authority to do such things.
11: We depend on rule of law as Americans and in our business. And I felt that it was important for us to stand up for and request a fair reading of the law, because I'm entitled to that protection, and I think so much of our American way of life is dependent on it.
1: The company successfully challenged the last round of tariffs. The U.S. Supreme Court is allowing the execution of Krista Gayle Pike in Tennessee to go forward. The high court overturned a last-minute stay issued by a lower court shortly before today's execution was scheduled to begin. The Sixth Circuit U.S. Court of Appeals ruled the delay was needed to consider Pike's claims of childhood abuse. She was 18 when she killed classmate Colleen Slemmer. It would be Tennessee's first execution of a woman in over 200 years. Pike does admit to the crime, but says a jury that sentenced her to death should have considered her sexual abuse growing up. But again, the Supreme Court is allowing the execution of Krista Gayle Pike in Tennessee. The co-pilot of a flight from Dubai to Israel is under arrest after allegedly trying to stab the captain and crash the plane. Israeli Prime Minister Benjamin Netanyahu said a member of the plane's crew and a passenger were able to break into the cockpit as the plane began to dive. A standby crew was able to make an emergency landing in Saudi Arabia before continuing on to Tel Aviv. WGN Sports Time, 6:04.
14: Just three hits and an 8-0 loss in San Diego. The Cubs season is on the line tonight. Game two of their wild card series with the Padres starts at 9. Kevin Gausman starts. In Houston, White Sox lead the Astros 4-3 in the sixth. After allowing 37 points in week one, the Bears defense has bounced back. Linebacker TJ Edwards.
15: We came out and just didn't play our best ball. I don't think anyone did, you know, from top to bottom. And honestly, that's kind of what we're focused on right now. It's just like, how do we get to where we're all seeing the same thing and we're all firing on all cylinders.
14: Back-to-back games allowing single digits. As for the quarterback situation, Ben Johnson says they have an idea who will start on Sunday but wouldn't make an official announcement.
16: It's not hard for me at all. I feel really good about all three quarterbacks in that room. And I know all three of them can win ball games for us.
14: Bears host the Jets on Sunday. Kevin Powell, WGN Sports.
17: Rain at times through the evening hours, although it does look to taper off into some more scattered showers as we get into the later part of the evening for us. Temperatures staying quite steady in the mid to low 60s for just about everybody, thanks to a light south wind that could get a touch breezy at times. As we look towards overnight lows in the low end of the 60s, a touch warmer as we get towards Thursday in the afternoon. Expect to see rain at times, unfortunately, and definitely seeing a little bit of easing of the rain as we get towards the afternoon on Thursday, but can't rule out a couple isolated thunderstorms as well. From the WGN Weather Center, I'm meteorologist Tim Joyce.
18: 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It's 424 at Delta Sonic on Ogden Avenue in Downers Grove. It's 431 at Speedway on Willow Springs in Willow Springs. And it's 439 at Speedway on Halstead in Homewood. The average gas price in Chicago is $4.82 a gallon, 3 cents lower than yesterday. It's down 17 cents from last week. Steve Grzanich, WGN News.
19: It was a down day on Wall Street. The Dow losing 0.9%. S&P 500 down 0.25%. NASDAQ gaining 0.25%. 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I'm Bob Kessler, WGN Radio News.
20: Thank you very much, Bob. You having a good Wednesday?
19: Oh, yeah. We're kicking ass here in the newsroom.
20: Boy, I love that.
19: Right? Don't you think?
20: Came out firing. I love it. Kicking butt in the newsroom.
19: I feel like we are. We've had a lot of developing stories afternoon and evening that the team has handled very well.
20: You're slaying them. That's what you're doing. Kevin, do you feel the same way? You feel like you're a...
21: Oh, I wouldn't go that far, John. Midweek slump, you know?
20: Boy, I was just starting to get something out of Bob, and I got a whole... Really, you're rolling, Bob.
19: Came out swinging.
22: What do you mean? I said nipples on the air.
19: Oh. But that was part of my assessment.
22: That was the best part of the day.
21: That was, here. I think, the highlight of the day.
19: Lisa sounded like Lisa was singing during a commercial with her mic open.
22: So were you, Bob.
19: I was too. Yeah, I admit to that, yes.
20: You know, I could just let you three do the next half hour with no commercial breaks. I'd be in a little trouble.
19: Air it out.
21: We're going to review the tape. We'll do a post-game four-hour show review or something.
20: Yeah, boy, we got nipples and kick ass in the first minute and a half of a financial show. So we are.
22: You asked.
20: I did ask.
21: How did the nipples come up, Mary?
22: Oh, we were talking about Guillermo and Dancing with the Stars.
19: Yeah. She was talking about male dolls.
20: How do they ever come out, Kevin?
21: That's right.
20: Just you never know, and then all of a sudden it slips.
19: If it's a guy, though, it's okay.
20: I gotta stop.
22: Coconuts were involved. It was
20: weren't they? What is happening? That is the sound of all of the sponsors.
21: Last time John checks in with us to start his show.
20: From now on, it's going to be straight to the commercial. No, that was wonderful. That's the laugh I needed on a kind of a dreary day. And Mayor, hopefully our Cubs get a couple hits tonight. You know, put up a good.
22: Boy.
20: Yeah, exactly.
22: Yeah, but, we got to get rid of the dreariness.
20: Got to get rid of it. Okay, we'll do so next on Your Money Matters. Got a good show. Innovation DuPage, stop and buy. Always love when they do. They're going to introduce us to someone who spent time in improv, someone who worked the communications world around, and now he really helps people out to be better than AI, because we all think that AI is going to help us communicate or pitch things. It can do some things, but the company that Dan Ficini's bringing along helps you do that. Craig Bolanos will make sense of the markets today. We'll talk a little musical theater in the 7 o'clock hour, the state of our theater in the Chicago area. And we'll also introduce you to a nonprofit that helps reuse some old art supplies. So a fun show coming up. We'll start it next on WGN.
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5: A stock bill blocked. I'm Blake Berman, host of The Hill on News Nation. Senate Democrats on Wednesday blocking a bill sponsored by Republican Senator Pete Ricketts to restrict members of Congress from buying new stocks of publicly traded companies. The Stop Insider Trading Act already passed the House and would prevent members of Congress from buying individual stocks while in office. Ricketts is currently up for re-election, though the Cook Political Report labels his seat as likely to stay Republican. He called the bill common sense reform. However, the Senate Minority Leader Chuck Schumer called it a, quote, permission slip for corruption. The bill also includes voter ID provisions, making its path through the Senate even more complicated. I'm Blake Berman, and this is the News Nation Political Minute.
20: Clint, because John Williams is finally leaving the office today, and he's carrying a giant plant out of the office. I don't know if someone needs to chase after him. I don't know if he's stealing one of the house plants here.
22: I saw that in the hallway. I was like, what's going on with that?
20: I could barely see John. He was carrying it home. Maybe it's just one of his, or he gets a plant. So maybe Bertog brought one. I don't know.
22: I hope he's not taking the red line.
20: Yeah. Anyways, well, I'll ask John about that next time I see him. Okay, it's Your Money Matters. We start this program with the numbers that matter. ADP says the country added about 90,000 private jobs last month. That's more than expected. And the third quarter GDP estimate came in at 2.2%. I mean, that's not extraordinary, but that is better than a lot of economists were predicting, so we'll take that win. Personal income grew last month, but less than expected. Gas prices a bit on the way down 2 cents in Illinois today, though we are up $1.30 from this date last year. Price of gold, $4,175 an ounce. Silver at $61.16. 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Quality health coverage for labor unions. And you wanted to talk a little bit about the cannabis industry, an ever-evolving and growing industry in our state and many others. And where does this touch the union area? Are unions big in the cannabis industry, Ed?
6: You know, as states have continued to legalize cannabis for recreational use, and you start to see more dispensaries pop up, you know, if anybody's been to Michigan or Illinois for that matter, kind of everywhere. It has become sort of an opportunity for employees to band together and form unions. And last week, there was a big to-do down in Missouri, in Springfield, Missouri. There's a company called Greenlight Cannabis, where a group of employees met outside of the facility after work, started to discuss forming a union, and the next day the company fired 12 of them for apparently consuming cannabis, which is hilarious and ironic. But so they took that seriously, and United Food and Commercial Workers are taking up the fight for them. One of their sister locations down in Missouri had just organized as well, probably about 2 weeks before that. But in Illinois earlier this summer, we had the largest strike in the cannabis industry's history with Ascend Cannabis. It was a statewide strike for all their, from folks who grow in their grow houses to the people that package the products to the people who work in retail. People in this industry are fighting to make these jobs a little bit better. And I think it's something that I constantly see whenever we talk to unions that are involved in this. You know, folks don't know that this is an industry where workers are standing up and asking for a little bit more. And, you know, I know especially with this one in Illinois this summer with Ascend Cannabis, that was a Teamsters local. They had people that were making, I think, $18 an hour And if they had family insurance coverage, it was like $600 a month. So they were basically taking home less than half of their paycheck if they had health care. So they went on strike for reduced cost on their health care, and they were able to get it. A couple of years of wage increases, they were able to get it. But, across sort of, let's say, non-traditional industries, you think construction, you think teachers, you think maybe police when you think of unions, but the cannabis industry has been booming when we talk about workers forming unions.
20: It's interesting. I wonder if there's any pushback at the federal level, because obviously it's still a banned drug federally, Ed, if there's going to be, I don't know, there's pushback from the NLRB. I don't really know if there is, if there's a mechanism for saying, no, you can't form a union doing that. I don't know. Have you heard anything like that?
6: It's a really interesting question. And I mean, a lot of these businesses still can't even work through traditional banks because
20: right.
6: of federal prohibition. All of these organizing drives are governed at the federal level through the NLRB as opposed to like state labor boards for public employees. They've been able to certify and form unions. It's an interesting question.
20: Yeah.
6: As is everything tied to, what do they call it? The devil's lettuce.
20: I haven't heard that in a long time, Ed. But
6: me neither.
20: I think my dad called it. Exactly. All right. We'll be listening to the Workers' Mic, powered by the National Coalition of Labor. Sunday morning today, you do a great job, Ed. Thank you, my friend.
6: Hey, thanks, John. A great job at the President's Cup this weekend. You were awesome out there.
20: I forgot. Ed was there, too, screaming. He was starting a little John Hanson chant that went nowhere. But thank you for trying, Ed. take care, my friend. Before I get to Mara, boy, a 3-run homer for the White Sox, up 7-3 now. I think that's the eighth or something.
21: Sixth inning, John.
20: Sixth inning.
21: Mydroth just launched one out for a 3-run homer.
20: Go Sox. Good for them. All right, Mara, traffic and weather time. What do we got?
22: Watch for an accident in Bartlett Stearns and Bartlett Road and on 294 southbound at the mile-long bridge, right lane in Roselle at Lake and Gary, and a crash on I-80 just cleared before Harlem eastbound. The inbound Eden slow from Oakton. Kennedy about 40 out to the airport. Hour 5 inbound now. Still jammed from Cumberland to Montrose. Eisenhower 35 out to Mannheim. 40 in the outbound Stevenson. Dan Ryan 40 out to 95th. I'm Mary Vandeveld from the Chevy Drive Chicago Traffic Center.
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20: 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He'll join us tomorrow night. Craig Bolanos, it's without fail, September comes around. And for reasons that escape me, September is just not a good day, a year in the... Let me start that sentence over, Craig. September is not a good month on the markets. And it just happened again. 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Why is September our biggest losing month always?
1: John, I think all anybody needs to know is look at your favorite retail shopping mall that had a vacancy. There's a Halloween store there now. All the ghosts and goblins come out in September and October. That's why September is historically one of the weakest months. It's just a seasonal pressure pattern. Put on top of that the uncertainty of a midterm election. Midterm elections don't directly control markets and economies, but midterm elections always usher in another bout of volatility. And if we put on a third that's more relevant to everybody, these high diesel prices leading to heavier inflation, it's a recipe for some drops, and we're not done just yet.
20: It's when you look at the last, basically since 1928, February, we've lost in an average return in the S&P 500 of a loss, 0.1%. The rest of the months are positive, except for September, down 1.13%. It's also the lowest percentage of years positive. I think you might be onto something, Craig, with the timing with midterm or general election. September's when a lot of voters start to pay attention. It's where I could see some uncertainty moving forward. Maybe the picture becomes a little clearer in October and the markets like clearer pictures. So maybe it's just that uncertainty every other year with a federal election that drives that number down just a little
1: bit. Well, and the sentiment gets worse during midterm cycles, because when do all of the commercials start?
20: September.
1: Whether they're digital ads, yep, radio ads, or TV, they all tell you what's wrong in the world. They tell you what's wrong in the economy. And the more plugged in everybody is, the worse the sentiment ends. Sentiment indicators, the feelings get, so it's all tied. But you know what? Overall, John, we're in a pretty good spot.
20: Yeah. I mean, the year's been great overall for the markets. I know that the markets don't necessarily mean it's the economy. Some people are still pinching pennies, of course, with the diesel prices up. But boy, got an ADP report that smashed expectations today. You know, the PCE, the Fed's preferred inflation gauge, wasn't quite as hot as maybe some people were forecasting. So I'd say from a data perspective, today was a pretty good day.
1: No, from a data perspective, today was a pretty decent day. Now, someone's going to argue, you know, personal consumption expenditure index still costing 3.4% year over year. Yeah, but it's relative. The market thought it was going to be 3.7. I'll take 3.4, but everyone would be a lot happier with 2.4. Tomorrow, we're going to get a look at initial jobless claims. And all of this just adds to a story. And the story is we're running into a bit of trouble because the high energy prices have lasted too long. It's going to show up. It's showing up in economic growth. But the good news for everybody, the NASDAQ, it's only off 2% from its high. The S&P, we're only off 2% from the high. The Dow, it's only got 30 stocks. We're 7% off the high. But still, the intermediate term trend of this market is higher, and that's what I want people focused on.
20: My eyeballs are looking at the jobs number, and we'll get the Feds, I assume, on Friday. If we got the ADP today, I think that's how the cycle works. And of course, one number doesn't make a trend. You got to see blips. But like, I feel like the backbone of this economy is that, yeah, people are not spending maybe as, or they don't have as much money as they'd want, but they have jobs for the most part. If we start to see weakening there, that's where I personally would start to get concerned. But so far, so good.
1: So far, so good. The job, I mean, oh gosh, John, for as long as we've been talking, it's 2 years. Yeah, it is. I mean, it's just everyone trips up in the fall. I think it's the weather. My comment here is this. I mean, the jobs market's been fragile for 2 years.
20: Yep.
1: But it's fragile. It's not broken. It is not broken, and that is such incredibly good news. Now, we could make arguments over things like the labor participation rate really going down. I think it shows the age wave demographics in this country is with all the baby boomers have retired. But I want people to take one thing away. The intermediate trend of this market still looks good. Equity still looks good. from an asset class perspective, boy, the 40% of a 60-40 portfolio, that 40% though has been under massive pressure for the start of the year because the total return on bonds looks nothing short of awful. It's got remnants of 2022 for a lot of investors, and I think that's shaking some confidence.
20: Yeah, well, now we have maybe two times in the last 5 years that 60-40 doesn't work so well. When do you or other people start going, maybe that's not all it was all built up to be moving forward?
1: Well, I just had a conversation with a client today, and I said, you own bonds to stay wealthy. And as long as you own bonds in the right type, you own bonds that aren't perpetual, you own bonds that have a known maturity date, you own bonds so you know when you're getting your principal back, you know exactly how much interest you're collecting. This is honestly just noise because it's math. But if you own long-duration assets that are perpetual in a fund, we don't know how long it's going to take to get your money back. So I don't want anyone abandoning bonds, but I do want this to be a lesson. If this is twice in the last 5 years, think about deploying some alternative investments to complement that core fixed income so your journey becomes a little bit more or less volatile and your journey becomes a little bit with better efficacy.
20: Can you explain that like I'm 10 one more time, just the difference about buying a bond where you actually know the maturity date, you're holding it to then, versus being part of a fund that like trades the bonds? Because that's the key difference, right?
1: Yeah, I think, again, the beauty of a bond is it's kind of like a CD. We know when that bond matures, we're getting our principal back. Kind of like a CD matures, we know we get our principal back. When we have a CD, we have a stated APR, annual percentage rate we're going to collect. That's no different than a bond's yield to maturity or yield to worst. So when you package bonds in such a way that they're individual bonds, or you package bonds in such a way that it's a bond fund where all of the bonds in the fund have a known maturity date, you solve for the conundrum we have here. But when people's only bond holding is, say, the aggregate bond index, John, what's the maturity of the aggregate bond index?
20: Who knows?
1: Who knows? There isn't one. It's perpetual.
20: Exactly.
1: The pain you're enduring might go longer than you anticipate, and I think that causes investors to worry a little bit more and live a little bit less. We don't want that. So just people should own bonds in multiple platforms to achieve their end goals. That's what we advocate for here at VestGem Wealth Partners.
20: Yeah, and you guys do a great job at that. And if that was confusing to people, which I totally get, because in 2022, I had 9 people try to explain it to me, what was going on. Finally got Craig on the line, who did a good job of it back then. He did it again tonight. Get retired, stayretired.com. Craig, we'll be chatting more in October. I look forward to it, my friend, okay?
1: Great to be with you. Hey, let it be tricks and treats. Don't let the goblins get you.
20: Look, all right. Craig's always got something up his sleeve. I love it. Take care, my friend.
1: Be good.
20: Let's take a break. News coming up. Plenty more Your Money Matters ahead, including our friends at Innovation DuPage.
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21: Light rain and 65 at 6:31. Good evening. I'm Bob Kessler. CPS refs get paid and the games will go on. Cubs season on the line. White Sox trying to advance to the ALDS.
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22: And traffic is sponsored by WTTW. The inbound to Eden's very heavy heading in now from Skokie on the Kennedy about 38 out to the airport. An hour inbound from O'Hare. Eisenhower 38 out to Mannheim. Stevenson 40 out to the Tri-State. Dan Ryan 34 to 95th. Hanover Park, an accident Irving Park and Barrington. The Bishop Ford slows into 159th. Accident on I-90 westbound east of Mannheim. Eastbound at southbound DeSable, Lakeshore Drive, Michigan to Chicago remains heavy. Northbound Roosevelt to Chicago with an accident on I-80 before Harlem eastbound. Watch fascinating local history documentaries each week. 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Mayor Vandeveld, WGN Traffic Central.
21: Varsity football games will be played this weekend after Chicago Public Schools expedited payment to referees who were going to strike because they hadn't been paid for several weeks. Multiple freshman and junior varsity football games Monday and Tuesday were canceled. CPS admitted it made a mistake and says they are trying to fix the process. Tens of millions of dollars in fake watches have been intercepted at O'Hare. We heard from Customs. It seized a shipment of 200 counterfeit Cartier watches from Hong Kong, valued at nearly $28 million September 18th. Data shows handbags, wallets, apparel, footwear, watches, jewelries, and consumer electronics are at a high risk of being counterfeited. Profits often fund organized crime. We're about a month away from the Illinois midterm elections, and there's a renewed interest in whether federal troops will be sent to polling locations. The president in May said he would do anything necessary to make sure we have, as he said, honest elections when asked about whether the National Guard would be sent in, although experts say the occurrence of election fraud is exceptionally rare. Cook County Clerk Monica Gordon spoke with Lisa Dent on WGN and said there is a plan in place.
19: We really don't see that happening, but we understand that that's a concern of a lot of our constituents. And I'm speaking specifically about any federal agents. Now, in terms of poll observers, we've always welcomed them to the election process.
21: National Guard units can be used to support elections, though they typically wear civilian clothes and work in facilities out of sight of voters. A shakeup at the Pentagon was confirmed by Defense Secretary Pete Hegseth during a speech today at the military base in Quantico, Virginia. News Nation's Hannah Brandt has more.
23: This was a speech where he focused on the ways that he says he's transforming the Pentagon. He and President Trump really reshaping the way that the U.S. military operates. Part of that is a reduction in positions, a 20% reduction in positions of generals and admirals across the forces that Secretary Hegseth just announced that he wants completed by 2027, by January of 2027.
21: He also announced a new effort to focus on robotics, AI, and autonomous weapons. WGN Sports Time, 6:34. Cubs fell behind 2-0 in the first last night, an 8-0 loss to the Padres. Manager Craig Counsell.
24: We just didn't get anything going offensively, and we were through five innings, and you know that then you kind of know what you're on, what's on the other side, and you got to make bets on, you know, what do you want to do with the game.
21: Just three hits for the Cubs. Season on the line in San Diego tonight. Kevin Gausman gets the start. In Houston, the White Sox lead the Astros 7-3 in the bottom of the seventh. Soxo went away from advancing to the ALDS. Bears have opened Kyler Gordon's 21-day practice window. Some encouraging news on the defensive back who missed all of camp with a calf injury. He could be able to, eligible to return week five against Green Bay. And as for the Bears quarterback situation,
2: it's not hard for me at all. I feel really good about all three quarterbacks in that room. And I know all three of them can win ball games for us.
21: Well, it's Ben Johnson. The Bears host the Jets on Sunday. Bob, have a great night. I'll see you tomorrow.
3: The forecast from the WGN Chicago Weather Center. Cloudy tonight, showers likely, maybe isolated thunderstorms and heavy rainfall possible in some areas. Low 65, cloudy, humid, occasional showers, possible thunderstorms Thursday with heavy rain at times. Tomorrow's high is 71.
18: The Dow down 443, 50,906. NASDAQ up 63, 26,861. The S&P lost 19, 76,51. Certifying a new aircraft can take 5 years or more. Transportation Secretary Sean Duffy says if we can't move at a different speed in certification, we're going to lose. China's going to beat us. We're going to lose, not because you don't have the innovation. The agency wants to eliminate the number of exemptions, special conditions, and equivalent level of safety findings required during the certification process. I'm David Jennings. That's Your Money. 720 WGN.
3: 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I'm Bob Kessler, WGN Radio News.
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20: WGN, John Hansen here. It's Your Money Matters. We take you till 8 o'clock tonight. And it's our monthly check-in with our good friends at Innovation DuPage. Dan Ficini, how you doing, buddy?
31: Good, John. How are you?
20: Good. I ask you this question almost every single month, but just as a reminder for our new listeners, you're an incubator and accelerator for businesses all over the area, but you're out of DuPage County. Look at me. I'm doing the answer for you, too. What else you want to add to all that you do?
31: Nothing. We're helping entrepreneurs and small businesses with resources to help them grow.
20: And it gives them a sense of belonging to something bigger than just themselves, because business owners are often on a little silo on their own, right?
31: Yeah, we're creating this ecosystem. Now we're up to more than 250 members.
20: Whoa.
31: Of companies that are connecting with us in order to access resources, more than 90 partners, more than 90 mentors, who are subject matter experts that can help our entrepreneurs and small businesses through any hurdle they might face. So we're trying to accelerate small business.
20: Over 250. What was that number at a couple of years ago when we first started chatting? In the hundreds, I feel like.
31: Yeah, we've grown probably over 100 members wow. over the past year. A lot.
20: You're welcome. I'm just kidding.
31: Thanks, John. Part of it is because we got some funding from the state for yep. our clean energy initiative too. So now we have more than 70 clean energy companies connecting us with us for resources and education as well.
20: You've had a couple summits, some pitch contests. You really get involved with the community, both young entrepreneurs and everybody else, right?
31: Yeah, absolutely.
20: And I've been a part of them.
31: Yes, you have.
20: Thank you. And I can't wait till February, right?
31: Yeah.
20: We'll do another one. Well, more details on that a little later on. You bring in different companies that run the gamut. We talked ice cream, I think, the last time you guys yeah. were on because it was right in the middle of summer. Now we're here at fall, and I'm excited to introduce everyone to Scott Hubbard of Hubbard Communications. Hey, Scott, how are you doing today?
1: Good, John. How you doing, man?
20: I'm doing really well. I teased this segment as you are able to teach people to be better communicators and better than AI is. I know it's more complex than that, but I think that's a good place to start. Everyone uses AI for everything and they think that they can use AI to tell a story, but maybe that is only partly so, huh?
1: Yeah, absolutely. I think one of the things that I see with my clients is like a gap in between written communication. In some cases, it's crafted by AI. Mm-hmm. And then when they have to show up in the room and communicate with a live human being, sometimes there's a gap between the content of that message. And in some cases, I've heard from folks that the person that sent the email maybe wasn't sure of the content of the message. So AI is a great tool, but if you overuse it for writing, can get you in trouble
20: sometimes. Yeah, when you get to the performance stage, because they're two different animals. And even in the writing part, like, I imagine you help people, whether they're pitching or they're just selling what they do, you help them craft a story. I mean, that's what we're all looking for, right? Stories about who you are and what you're doing.
1: Absolutely. So lived experience, right? That's something that AI doesn't have. And when we talk about our own experience, a time where we felt something, now we're going to be able to connect with our audience. And I like what you said about it being a performance.
20: Mm-hmm.
1: I think that's something that people sometimes miss, but it absolutely is. And I think we should treat a presentation, anytime we're in front of an audience, treating it as a performance. And so we practice it. We rehearse,
20: mm-hmm.
1: Just like you would, whether you're playing a sport, performing a musical instrument, a musical performance, or a theatrical performance. Those folks practice before they get on stage. If you never talked to someone and interviewed and then you got on the radio, mm-hmm. it wouldn't go as well as if you did it every day repeatedly.
20: Right. The first day was not that good. So yeah. confirmed. But yeah, you get better
1: as
20: you
1: today.
20: Go. Yeah. Performing is in your blood. I mean, that's kind of where you got your roots here in Chicago, right?
1: Yes. I did take some classes at Second City Chicago. I performed at the conservatory there. I was never good enough to get into one of Dan's shows that he wrote with his team, but certainly improv is something that informs my work. I think the concept of yes and is something that is really entrenched in how I communicate. It does help me facilitate, for sure.
20: So you have a performance background, but how do you end up starting Hubbard Communications? You don't have to tell the whole story, but the abbreviated version. How do you end up launching a business that helps businesses do their thing?
1: Absolutely. I mean, I think 10 years before I started the company, I had a friend of a friend who was looking for actors to teach corporate training classes. And so I started teaching executive communication, storytelling for businesses. And that's really what I discovered in being a freelancer for multiple training companies. Is after about 10 years, I was kind of teaching my own stuff anyway. I was teaching from my own experience.
20: Mm-hmm.
1: And yeah, I just really wanted to do it myself, create my own content and connect with clients on my own.
20: And run your own shop. After we do the traffic break and more, I don't know what, can you boil down like two or three tips for people that have to give a corporate presentation or a pitch? Can you come up with two or three tips for us?
1: I can absolutely. You want it now or you want it after the break?
20: We'll do it after the break.
1: Let's do it after the break.
20: That's called a D's in this business, Scott. If people are running out of the car, is there a place they could reach out to you if they are part of a business that needs a little help in this area?
1: HubbardCommunication.com.
20: HubbardCommunication.com, Innovation DuPage, InnovationDuPage.org, where people can find out more. Dan, who should be reaching out to you? What kind of businesses? Can it be one person that just has an idea that wants to grow? Can it be someone that already has some employees and is rolling and starting to grow? What are you looking for?
31: And you know, anybody who has an idea and they're just getting started, we can help them while they're at that ideate stage, or those you know, entrepreneurs who are kind of past that, you know, and maybe they're formulating their business plan. We have workshops for that and we have resources for that. Or if you're an established small business, we have our owner to CEO program that'll help them accelerate their business. So we try to hit everybody at their own stage.
20: So if they're a seed in the ground, that's fine. If they're a seedling popping out, or they're a tree, they need water and light, and you guys give it to them.
31: Yeah, we try.
20: I love that. 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More with these two gentlemen after we take a look at traffic and weather. Mayor, how are we doing?
22: Light rain still 65 tonight. Heavy rain possible. Low 65, and tomorrow cloudy and humid with showers, thunderstorms, and a high of 71. Outbound side of the Eisenhower, an accident reported at Ashland, about 36 out to Mannheim, 33 inbound. Inbound Eden still slow from 2E Kennedy, 36 to the airport. Hour 5 inbound from O'Hare. Stevenson at 38 out to the Tri-State. Dan Ryan 30 out to 95th with an accident inbound at the Stevenson. Northbound to Saba Lakeshore Drive from 18th to Chicago. Accident westbound I-90 east of Mannheim and a crash eastbound I-80 before Harlem. I'm Mary Vandeveld from the Chevy Drive Chicago Traffic Center.
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20: 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We roll on with our good friends, Dan Ficini at Innovation DuPage and Scott Hubbard of Hubbard Communication. And Scott, I tasked you with coming up with three tips or thoughts that you have for people that are either about to give a corporate presentation or a pitch. And I just want to say, you do have a workshop coming up that will be much more expansive than this. It's October 22nd. It's at Innovation DuPage, right, Dan?
31: Yep, one of our workshops.
20: It's one of the workshops, and we'll tease that again, but so you can get this done professionally in person on the 22nd of October. But give us three tips. What do you think? What do people mess up? You go.
1: Yeah. I think the first thing to know is if you're delivering a presentation in front of a room full of people, if you're feeling nervous, to be able to reframe that, to recognize that there are stakes involved. And so reframe that nervousness to excitement.
20: Hmm.
1: I would say that's the number one thing. And
20: like, if I do well here, here's what we could accomplish, or here's this opportunity I have in front of me. Let's jump at it. Carpe diem.
1: 100%.
20: Okay.
1: That's number one. I would say number two is we talked about it being a performance. And so to practice, get some repetition.

0: you're speaking, especially if you're a little bit nervous in front of the room, it's very easy to speak quickly. And one thing, I don't mind a quick pace, but we got to inject the pause. Now, I know, John, in this world, we don't want to be doing that, right?
1: Well,
0: Radio
1: not too
0: silence,
1: long. Yeah.
0: terrible thing. But when you're live with a human audience, taking a beat, helping you reframe your thoughts, it has a benefit to me because I get to think of what I'm going to say next. It helps the audience because they get to digest my message. And also, during that pause, I'm going to take a breath, I'm going to relax. And then I'm even more effective at thinking of what I want to say next.
1: I think that the taking a pause thing is genius to talk about because while we don't like long silence here, I have had to remind myself many times while having a thought or interview that my pace is pretty quick. I'm an energetic person. Take a beat, give the audience a moment. Same thing in improv, which all three of us have at least some commonality in, is that there's that rush to fill the space with us with noise when the humor or the beat can provide the joke, the beat can provide the moment, the levity, whatever it needs to be. And I imagine it's the same thing in a presentation.
0: Yes. I mean, I'm just imagining, being on stage and performing. I mean, there is that moment where your reaction is informed by what's happening live with that other person.
1: I wanted to ask you about like pitches in general, and I got to watch you trained some of the a lot of the high school students that we saw at the big pitch
2: Big
1: contest
2: Idea Pitch Contest.
1: In May, right? And they were excellent, right? They were really great, and
0: Of
1: not all of them
0: course.
1: have performing backgrounds. Not all of them were on speech or theater teams, and they did very well. I can't even imagine how much value is in the presentation skills of a pitch. You could have the best idea in front of investors, but if it is presented poorly, you're not going to get that money, are you?
0: No, you're not. And so, shout out to Innovation DuPage for setting those finalists. I was able to coach each and every one of the finalists for the Big Idea Pitch Competition. Great opportunity. And I did have a chance to chat with the first place finisher and the second place finisher. And this was one specific thing that they took away from that coaching session was being able to make a specific gesture. So doing something with their hands that was related to the words that they were saying was something that I heard from the top two finishers of the Big Idea Pitch Competition.
1: That's
0: But yeah,
1: great.
0: I mean, how you look and how you sound in front of the room is every bit as important as the content of your message.
1: At the end of the day, you're looking for confidence. Now, the reality is it may not actually be there. The reality is people are going up there, maybe feeling as exposed as they ever are. In many ways, I imagine what you're doing is you're trying to teach confidence, teach how to forward present confidence so that eventually it comes.
0: This is something I've been thinking a lot about, John, is two things, confidence and competence. And there's of course some overlap there, but confidence really just comes from repetition. Now, if you repeat behavior that is not necessarily perceived as competent, then you're just doing something over and over again. Likewise, if you don't have a lot of experience, you may be very nervous. But even if you don't have a lot of experience, if you can stand up in front of the room, have good posture, make eye contact with your audience, and pause and not talk to the screen if you got a PowerPoint, you're going to be perceived as confident. So what I do in every one of my workshops is I teach behaviors that will help you be perceived by your audience as confident and competent.
1: And then it's a self-fulfilling prophecy. I mean, eventually.
0: Yes, and having the knowledge that these are best practices that I've just learned, I believe that does instill a certain level of confidence. And if you see someone who's really good at it, and you see someone on TV, or you see someone in front of a group of 400 people, there's some fundamental things that you are doing that I can absolutely teach.
1: Act as if ye have faith, and faith shall be given to you, is the passage I like to say when I'm nervous. Just pretend, fake it till you make it.
0: It really is a fake it till you make it thing if for this. It really is. And you're right, it is self-fulfilling because when you do it, you get that good feedback. Then you step into confidence.
1: That was nearly a direct lift from an Aaron Sorkin line in The West Wing that I just pulled from there. I
0: Brilliant,
1: want to give
0: man.
1: Credit to The West Wing there.
0: That's good.
1: Dan,
0: solid.
1: Yeah, no, absolutely. It's interesting that you have a business here with what Scott does and the idea of what an opportunity to connect him with other businesses that are already there. This is probably the magic sauce of Innovation DuPage, right? Someone in one of these other businesses can benefit from what Scott's doing. Scott gets to benefit from what other people are doing. This is what it's all about, right?
2: Yeah. Our motto is collaborate, scale, and succeed. And so what we try to do is take people, bring them into the ecosystem, figure out ways to connect with them, whether that's with Innovation DuPage directly by doing a workshop or getting them engaged in our programs, or maybe it's collaborating with other members where they get to do things together. We get people to collaborate.

0: then there's growth out of that. And I don't know what that special sauce is, but sometimes, you know, the hairs on my arm stand on end when I see that kind of collaboration and energy in the room, and I see it working, and it's exciting stuff.
1: Have you seen it be a mutually symbiotic relationship between you and the other business owners?
2: Absolutely. I'm just being there in the same physical space as someone else who is building something, who is starting something, who's a solopreneur. Just that energy alone, as opposed to like sitting in my house, sitting in my kitchen. I mean, and then it's one thing to go to a co-working space, but you know, in a co-working space, like not everyone is running their own company. And so there's a lot. I mean, I just even remember I had a big opportunity with a client. I had a master service agreement that I had to look over and sign. And just, I stopped Mike Varin, strategic advisor at Innovation DuPage. He was just walking by my desk. I asked him a quick question, and he saved me so much time and so many dollars by just saying, "Hey, you know, this is all negotiable, right?"
1: Interesting.
2: So yeah,
1: You learn something from
2: the
1: other people.
2: mentoring and the interaction. I do feel like when I left the corporate space, the water cooler talk was one thing that I really missed. And to have that casual relationship and those casual acquaintances with other business owners, it's just really valuable.
1: Yeah. Well, you're a social guy. That makes a lot of sense to me. HubbardCommunication.com, InnovationDuPage.org, October 22nd at Innovation DuPage. Can they go to the website to sign up for the workshops, Dan?
0: Yep. InnovationDuPage.org.
1: And you'll get to meet Scott in person. HubbardCommunication.com, InnovationDuPage.org. Dan, we'll talk again another month, okay?
0: Sounds good, John.
1: Scott, nice work. Thanks for meeting
2: Thank you,
1: you
2: John. Appreciate
1: sure.
2: it.
1: Let's take a break. News coming up next from the Northwestern Medicine Newsroom.
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13: We've got cloudy skies, light rain, and 64 degrees now at O'Hare. It is 7:01. Good evening. I'm David Jennings, the news sponsored by GreenAttic.com. An afternoon rush hour bus ride turned a bit painful for a couple on the south side. 31 minutes inbound on the Edens, the Kennedy 50 minutes inbound. The